0: on big business or any business at all paid parental leave, they wouldn't be able to afford it. The cost of business these days is extremely hard. So, no, paid parental leave, got my full support.
1: Meantime, the opposition argues the Albanese government is deliberately targeting people who manage their own superannuation funds. Labor has reached a deal with the Greens to pass its contentious changes to capital gains tax and negative gearing. The legislation will also prevent people from using their self-managed super fund to borrow for a property purchase. Liberal leader Angus Taylor says the whole policy is a mess.
2: Labor hates self-managed super funds. They want all super funds run by big industry super fund bureaucracies. Because they're their mates. Self-managed super funds, which is a creation of Australians themselves, they manage them and run them and control them, they hate them.
1: Police are investigating a reported disturbance and assault at Wellington Point. A man and a woman claimed they had their phones stolen after filming dangerous driving behaviours last night. Both were taken to hospital with minor injuries. More than 5.5 million Australians living with disability are struggling to access sports-related activities. Research shows while 75% of disabled Australians want to participate, just 14% make sport part of their weekly routine. Sporting Wheelie's Chief Operating Officer, Dane Cross, says greater awareness is key to driving accessibility.
3: What we know is that people with disability have barriers when it comes to participating in sport. There are barriers around equipment, transport, confidence, accessible facilities, and often just knowing where to start.
1: Also making news, outgoing British Prime Minister Sir Keir Starmer has met with his likely successor, Andy Burnham, for the first time as part of his handover of power. And Australia has ranked second behind the United States in a global measure of how the world will deal with an AI revolution. In finance, a few minutes into trade, the All Ords have opened up 10 points at 8,999. One Australian dollar is buying 69.2 US cents.
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1: Broncos veteran Ben Hunt admits it's now or never for the NRL premiers, with their hopes of a title defence slipping away. They head into Friday night's battle with the Roosters in the midst of a six-game losing streak. Hunt says they're running out of time to get back up in the top eight.
5: Now, we've got a massive challenge on our hands this week. Obviously, Roosters are playing some really good footy at the moment and we're not, so it's time for us to turn our season around or it's going to slip away from us.
1: Live at the FIFA World Cup, Panama and Croatia are locked nil all. Earlier, England and Ghana played out a scoreless draw while Portugal thrashed Uzbekistan 5-0. Colombia faced the Congo later today. And Australia has maintained its perfect record at the Women's T20 World Cup, winning its fourth match by 113 runs over Pakistan in Leeds. Elise Perry named player of the match with a knock of 71 from 48 balls. She also took 2 wickets for 9 runs in her only over. It's 10:04.
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8: There's a crash on the Bruce Highway northbound in Murrumba Downs after Dolly's Rocks Road and delays it back to the Pine River Bridge. Also a crash in Albion on Hudson Road at Albion Road that's causing delays in both directions at the intersection. In Annerley, a crash on Benner Road just near Lagonda Street, minor delays both ways. It's slow for the Eastern Tannery Highway inbound approaching the Jindalee Bridge and delays on Beaudesert Road in both directions in Callanvale. It's Olympia on Brisbane's traffic leader, 882 4BC.
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4: Sunshine over Brisbane today, reaching a top of 22 degrees in the city and in Ipswich, 21 on the Bayside. Looking ahead, a shower or two tomorrow with the top of 22, rain continuing on Friday, 21, and grey skies on Saturday, 21. On Moreton Bay, southerly winds 10 to 15 knots, seas around 1 metre. Right now, it's 16 degrees at Deagon. I'm Chloe Affleck with more news at 10:30 on your newsleader, Brisbane's 4BC.
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5: 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Great to have you on board today. A big hour coming up. Terry Rawnsley from KPMG will be joining me. He's an urban economist. Why is Brisbane's birth rates, why are they declining? I've got some ideas. I think I know how we can help younger Queenslanders. You know what I mean? But I think I should also get expert advice on this as well. I'll have a sports update for you as well. I've got double pass to give away to the garden show soon, which is coming up not too far, what, a couple of weeks' time or next weekend? It's coming up. Anyway, it's coming up soon. The double pass to that giveaway. Plus, I've got a code word I need to give away too for 4BC's end of financial year bonus. Every day we're giving away $1,000. You just collect four code words throughout the day. So Dean and Soph gave one this morning. I'll give one. Carla will give one the Savo and Gary will give one on the drive home. Collect all four and then be listening to Dean and Soph tomorrow morning for your chance to win $1,000. We had someone win a grand this morning.
6: Loot, streaming, splurge and cash.
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8: Woohoo! $1,000 cash, although it sounds like you're sharing it. What's your friend's name?
6: Yes, Melanie.
8: Sonia and Melanie from Mansfield are our big winners this morning. What are you guys going to do? Are you spending it together? Are you telling anybody else?
6: I just can't believe it's real. So we'll have to have a maybe a glass of wine and dinner and discuss that.
5: Well done, Sonia. $1,000 richer. Your chance to win. Just keep listening all day here on 4BC. Finally, some common sense. Qantas has made it clear they will not be allowing pets in the cabin. I haven't flown Qantas for a while. I might have to make my way back. Chief Executive Vanessa Hudson shared that the airline has received very strong customer feedback. This is not something they want. I thought it was all about, it's not about common sense. I thought it's all about feels. Like, isn't that the most important thing when you fly? Not safety or common sense, it's about our feels. Look at the cat. Look at that little chihuahua. The decision makes sense domestically. 60% of Qantas travellers are business purpose passengers. So imagine, you don't want to be sitting in your suit with little Fluffy sitting next to you. You know what I mean? You don't want that. Can you imagine a pet on a plane for 20 hours? That would be a nightmare, not just for the passengers, but for the animals too. Hudson explained the decision, saying, as far as pets on international sectors are concerned, there'll be special cargo holds for pets, like they are on the rest of the net. Well, that's the whole idea, right? I mean, if anyone was thinking about taking a pet on a plane for 20 hours on that flight from, what is it, Sydney to London? Like, no way. That's stupid. The news comes as Virgin Australia launched its first pet-friendly flight from Adelaide on Tuesday. Look, I'm not arguing that some animals are nicer than humans. But I don't know. I just don't want to be sitting with Lulu, my dog, at 38,000 feet. I mean, I won't even let her sit on the couch next to me at home. Well, no, the dogs don't deserve to be on the couch. Cats, yes. But no dog. She's got 18 dog beds she can choose from, right. I'm not a horrible person. 133-882 is our open line. Brisbane is in the middle of a baby drought. This worries me. Serious reasons why this worries me. The city's fertility rate has fallen to a record low of just 1.44 births per woman, well below the 2.1 needed to replace the population without migration. In fact, Brisbane had fewer babies born last year than it did a decade ago, despite the city growing by more than 500,000 people. So what's going on? Do you want some advice from me? Is this what, do I need to step in here and give some advice? Are we not getting in the mood anymore? Are we stressed? Are we worried about the cost of smashed avo and toast? Is your oat milk latte costing too much? Are we selfish? What is it? And I think the mood thing is the important bit here that's missing. Now, do we need a little bit of Barry in the bedroom? Yeah. Can't get enough of your love, babe. You know what I'm saying. Well, maybe a bit of Marvin Gaye to get you in the mood. What's going on? What's going on? Does this sound creepy, Ray Ray? Well, we can go back to my day, ladies and gentlemen. This is what got me in the mood. Nothing wrong with the chicken dance, right? Worked a treat. Look, it's simply that young families can't afford a home, childcare, and the cost of raising kids. Is that the reason? Maybe it's not the mood. Or have attitudes changed? Are people choosing careers, travel, lifestyle over starting a family? And if this trend continues, what does it mean for our future? Fewer schools, fewer childcare centres, and an ageing population. Let's bring in the expert, though. Maybe the music's not the problem. KPMG urban economist Terry Rawnsley joins me now. Terry, I'm worried about this.
9: Yeah, no, you're right to be concerned about the falling birth rate because as you sort of flag, we've had this problem in Australia and Brisbane for the last sort of 20 or 30 years where we've had this low birth rate. The local population hasn't been growing. We've sort of relied on migration for a long time to sort of fill those key construction, aged care, service jobs. But we're kind of in a situation now where it's not just Brisbane having a low birth rate. The whole world's kind of going through a bit of a baby recession. It's not just the developed world. It's sub-Saharan Africa's having fewer children. So we're in the situation where if we don't start having more kids, we're locking ourselves into a bit of a tough future.
5: I said to some of my team here this morning, are we becoming a bit selfish? Like we're thinking of ourselves, like we've got too much we want to do before we have kids. Are we becoming a bit like that now?
9: Yeah, it's probably, when you look at the decisions people are making, that there's still roughly the same amount of women having children as there was sort of 10 years ago. But where the sort of big drop in fertility is coming from is that we're not having families of four or five kids. I'm one of five, and so is my wife.
5: So am I.
9: Two kids.
5: Yeah.
9: Yeah, well, there you go. What number are you, Jason?
5: Five. Can't you tell?
9: Yeah, I'm five too. It's my wife. So, but yeah, so we're seeing less of those bigger families. So not fours and fives, sort of that one or two's becoming the more common. So people are making the decision to start a family, but they're not having those bigger families. And that's when it comes back to that affordability issue. If you can only afford a two-bedroom home, then having one kid makes sense. Having three kids in a two-bedroom home would be a bit crazy. So that definitely housing affordability. And the other thing we see is that when household incomes go up, so that you get a pay rise or you get a tax cut, 9 or 12 months later, we start to see a bit of a tick up in the birth rate. So the fact we've had this big drop off in real wages in the last 5 years, you just can't buy as much as you could 5 years ago. That's also, you know, impacting on people's confidence to add to the family.
5: You know who's letting us down in Brisbane? It's the inner city suburbs like Spring Hill, Fortitude Valley, CBD. Come on, do some heavy lifting. Well, that's part of the problem. They're not doing any of that. Like, the fertility rate's basically zero. It's around 0.4%. I mean, what are they doing? What are they not doing?
9: And this is once again telling us it's a lot about housing affordability, because if you flip over and look at Ipswich or Logan, they're up at two. So once again telling us that if you can give people big affordable homes, they're going to try and fill them with kids, whereas as inner city suburbs, much more expensive. You have to have two incomes to afford to live there. And the other thing is that, like, a lot of those places have sort of an aging population. You're not having the new families coming in, which then kind of just creates a different dynamic. Your local childcare might not be as active or have as many places. And these are the things that people are looking for when they're sort of starting a family.
5: Yeah, look, I agree. And again, I'd hate to be a young one now going, geez, I want to have kids. But again, with cost of living, it's incredibly high. And you're right, those outer suburbs where maybe housing, well, it used to be cheaper. You'd get more bang for your buck, and pardon the pun. But, you know, you could go, all right, let's get a three or four bedroom. Don't laugh at that, right? Yeah, three or four bedroom house and we'll have a couple of kids. Do you think this is purely a financial squeeze, or is it a cultural shift? You know, have young Australians looked at the traditional quarter-acre block with two kids and a dog dream and decided travel, careers and financial freedom are simply more attractive?
9: Yeah, like I said earlier, the number of sort of women who aren't having children, that hasn't shifted dramatically. We might have been, say, 20 years ago, 10 or 15% of women not having children. Now it might be more like 15 or 20%. The census that are going to run this year will be really helpful to understand that. But still, there's a bulk of people out there who are looking to start a family. And I think, like I said, that logistics is coming down, saying, I came from a big family. I'd love to have a big family, but I just can't afford a house to fill with children. And then the cost of living, you're thinking about, you know, kids eat plenty of food, there's clothes to buy, there's educational expenses. So people just can't make the sums add up. And what we've seen is this real link between that housing affordability, cost of living impacting on it, on top of sort of, you know, broader social trends away from, you know, those really big families.
5: Yeah. All right, mate. Listen, your last bit of advice for any young Brisbaneites listening right now who may be thinking about having a child, what would you say?
9: Oh, look, I think I have two children myself, and it's a very wonderful experience. It comes with plenty of challenges across the board.
5: Don't say that.
9: You really
5: don't say that if you're not selling it.
9: Yeah. Well, I think it's just about being, very straightforward that if people really want to go down this pathway, it does require some sacrifices, but it's well worth the benefit. So that's my very poor sales pitch on having more.
5: Yeah, I know you've made it sound harder. Terry, can I just say there is nothing greater than being a father. Can I just put that out there? I didn't want to be a dad. I looked at all my mates who had children before me and I went, oh, God, you're soft. But it is the greatest feeling in the world to have kids. Go and do it. Do it for your country. See, that's a better sell, isn't it?
9: That's a much better salesman, Jason, much better than I.
5: No worries. Hey, Terry, love chatting to you, mate. Terry Rawnsley from KPMG. Thanks for your time, mate. Cheers. Well, just do what I did. Play this to get you and your partner in the mood. No, my song, Rai Rai. The Chicken Dance. Were you not here before? Dun, dun, dun, dun, dun. And you flap your wings, Rai Rai, as you walk in. It's breeding season. Like, seriously. Am I really going to ask the question, do you have any tips on how? No, I'm not. Okay, 133-882. Just call. Thanks to Watch Smoke Alarms. 20 past 10.
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5: I don't even know what this is. 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
12: There's a breakdown on the Bruce Highway northbound after Dolly's Rocks Road in Murrumba Downs, and delays are back to the Pine River Bridge. Also a crash just about cleared in Albion from Hudson Road at Albion Road. Delays there in both directions. In Annerley, a crash also on Benner Road just near Lagonda Street. There's a breakdown in Belmont on the Gateway Motorway southbound off the left shoulder after Old Cleveland Road. And some debris in Drewvale for the Logan Motorway westbound just before Paradise Road. It's Olympia on Brisbane's traffic leader, 4BC.
5: Thank you, Olympia. Winter is here, and so is all the best cold weather gear at Lowe's. 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
5: Welcome back to the program, 24 past 10. I like your text, Drew. 133-882 is our open line for what's smoke alarms. I've got a double pass to give away to the Queensland Garden Show. Let's go to Capalaba. Daphne's on the line. Hello, Daphne.
20: Hello.
5: How are you?
20: Surprise.
5: How are you?
20: Very, very excited. Yes. Now, I'm very well, thanks.
5: You sound like a green thumb.
20: Yeah. Oh, yeah. My yard's just full of plants.
5: Lovely.
20: Yes. I can't go to Bunnings without a plant.
5: Yeah, see, you're like my wife.
20: Yeah, I bought two yesterday.
5: So what are you into? Like, I want to turn this into a garden chat. I know bugger all about gardening. What are you into?
20: Anything. Orchids. I've got trees in my yard, and I've got orchids in the trees. I climb up the ladder and put the orchids in the trees, and staghorns, elkhorns, aroids. Anything into aroids. You probably don't know what an aroid is.
5: No. I've heard of orchids. So yes, I'm there with you.
20: Yes.
5: So you're going to love the Queensland Garden Show, aren't you? 10 to 12, July 10 to 12. So it's a couple of weeks' time at the Nambour Showgrounds. Well done, Daff.
20: Yes. I usually go there and my parents
5: are going to be soon. Okay, well, you've got two free tickets, so you can take a friend with you.
20: Thank you. Yes, I will. Thank you very much for that.
5: And enjoy your garden as well. I've got to be honest with you, there's nothing better than sitting outside, sun shining, just looking at the backyard with a cuppa in your hand and just looking at your garden and your lawn. It's amazing, isn't it?
20: Right. Yeah, I do a lot of judging. I'm a horticultural judge as well. I go to a lot of garden clubs and do judging of the plants at the garden clubs.
5: Oh, good on you, Daphne. There you go. You're a real expert.
20: Yeah.
5: You'll be able to...
20: I'm 85 years of age.
5: You're 85?
20: Yeah.
5: My God.
20: Yes.
5: I'm 55 and I don't even do a third of what you do. Well done, Daphne. Enjoy that garden show. Don't judge them, though, all right?
20: No, I won't judge them. No, I'll buy some, though.
5: Good on you, mate. Have a good day.
20: Thank you.
5: See you later. There goes Daphne in Capalabar. She's excited about the garden show. Good on you, Daph. Good on you. Another chance to win a double pass coming up tomorrow morning here on 4BC. Before we get to the news with Chloe Affleck, I've just got to talk about the state budget. Oh, you know what? I didn't even want to be honest. And it wasn't because I'm disappointed or when I was pushed to have a think about it today, I just went, oh, it's a budget. And more importantly, I want to know what you think. Who cares what I think? But what do you think? 133-882 for what smoke alarms? I just thought, when they unveiled the state budget yesterday, it was kind of like a nothing burger. You could have almost just emailed it. And I just thought, oh, okay, the Christofoli government has played it safe. And good. And again, I'm not being critical of that. I think, great. We don't want reckless spending. We don't want massive cuts. We just want the money spent in the right area. So from that point of view, I'm giving it a tick. And Queensland will run a $6.2 billion deficit this year, but Janetsky, our treasurer's promises, will return to surplus in 2029. I mean, I feel like we're kicking a few projects down the road. And I get it. Like, I'm a bit disappointed in the Coomera Connector. That's been pushed back another year. They've delayed $4.9 billion worth of projects. I mean, the Gympie Road Tunnel, that's desperately needed. But I just got a feeling they just want to get their books in order before the 2028 election, not spend a lot. We'll not spend money on what we don't need. And they just want to be fiscally responsible. And I have no issue with that. Considering the last 10 years that we had, this is actually kind of refreshing. It's boring but refreshing. I like the fact that there's a cap on senior public service executives. That'll be reduced from 842 to 793. I give that a massive tick to the Premier and the Treasurer. And while the public service has grown by almost 8,700, only 34 jobs were corporate jobs. I love it. I absolutely love that. Treasurer David Janetsky spoke to Dean and Soph this morning about the importance of growing the public service and where we need it at most. And everyone knows we need people on the front line.
15: My favourite numbers from yesterday was the proportion of what we are now putting into the front line. So we took out the State of the Sector report yesterday, which detailed we've got 8,693 more FTE in Queensland. But the wonderful part of that for delivering better services is 99.6% of that growth was on the front line. So that's nurses and teachers and police officers that we so desperately needed. And that 0.4% just would go into corporate roles. So
5: yep.
15: What we're now seeing for the first time in a long time is a growth in the front line to support our record health budget, our record making Queensland safer laws budget. Housing budget.
17: Treasurer, there are 279,000 full-time employees in the public sector. How do we reduce them? But what we're talking about are the 144,000 who work, you know, behind the scenes. Is there any movement there? Is there, you know, or is Campbell Newman tarred the LNP and you're not going to move on stuff like that?
15: Well, they've got important roles to play in the delivery of frontline services too. And what I'm saying is it's so important, you know, that 0.4% out of all those frontline workers that have been put on now, that compares very strongly with the former Labor government.
5: Look, I agree with everything there. And the only one thing I would question, it doesn't really even irk me, is why are we spending more on transport than we are on health? With our ageing population, our growing population, $55.9 billion for transport and only $35.5 billion for health. And don't get me wrong, I love the 50-cent fares. But what if we just put them up by 50 cents? And I know this was the discussion on 4BC Breakfast the other morning with Dean and Soph. Why don't we just put them up to a dollar, save us some money, put that money into health where it's really badly needed? But overall, I think it's a safe budget. What do you think? 133-882 is our open line for Watch Smoke Alarms, or you can shoot us a text 0499-880-882. Police are investigating a reported disturbance and assault in the Redlands. Chloe Affleck has all the details.
0: That's right. A man and a woman claim they had their phones stolen after filming dangerous driving behaviours in Wellington Point last night. Both were taken to hospital with minor injuries. Parents will be able to access almost $30,000 in paid parental leave to help care for a newborn or adopted child. The scheme will be extended by the federal government from July 1st. A study has found most IVF add-ons have no proven fertility benefits. Up to 90% of patients pay for extras, including steroids, plasma injections and acupuncture. And international tourists have been flocking to Brisbane in droves, with a record $4.1 billion spent by overseas visitors in the year to March. And in sport, the PGA Tour will move to a two-tier system with promotion and relegation for players from 2028. Jason, I'll have more news at 11.
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5: Welcome back to the program, 24 to 11. You know what I love about my listeners here on 4BC is that we fix the world one problem at a time. And we're talking about the falling birth rate in Brisbane. And Linda says, you know what? That chicken dance is funny. Thank you. See, Linda, I think we're too serious in the bedroom. Need to have a bit of fun. Fellas, I want you to try this. When you get home today, have a shower, put on some decent deodorant, grab the missus nicely, and this is not going good, and play this song. Clap if you want. Nothing says sexy like a chicken dance. Mike says the decline in birth rate is directly linked to the eradication of hot pants, boob tubes and panel vans. You know what? The panel van could see a comeback in this cost of living crisis, which is sad. Jason, Chuck in Elvis, sexy husband. I had 5 kids in 7 years in the 60s, says Dean Ipswich. You're a busy lady. And Elvis. So what did you find sexier, Elvis or your husband? Don't answer that question, D. Wendy says, take away the TV, no TV in my parents' day. They had 6 kids. My auntie had 10, too busy watching the TV. Oh, people are too busy watching TV nowadays. Is that a mood killer? Do we want to be talking about people's bedrooms? Is that a mood? I have a TV in my bedroom. It's like 65 inches. Yeah, I told Dean and Soph, my wife hid the remote, so I couldn't turn the TV on. But then I just know I bought another remote. Yeah, I paired it up with the TV. Well, I was sick last week in bed. David from Cannon Hill. Well, first of all, Dave wants to have a $5 scratch. He still thinks it's coming home, England winning the World Cup. Dave, how many bets have I got with my listeners at the moment? Have I just got party pies and sausage rolls with Ross in Mossman? Yeah, okay. All right. Dave, I'll take your $5 scratchy. England will not win the World Cup. That's easy. He says, I trust you well. Low birth rate. He blames the CFMEU. Good point. He says, they seem to get blamed for everything else. It's a good point, Dave. I never thought of the CFMEU. Maybe we can blame them. 133-882 is our open line for What Smoke Alarms.
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5: You just love playing that, don't you, Ray? As you know, I found out last week on air I'm related to legendary Choppy Close, or as I like to call him, Uncle Chop Chop. And my auntie and uncle sent me a text message whilst I was on the air at 11:24 last Thursday, saying, do you know that you're actually, they don't listen to the show, right? But they heard it on the way to my uncle getting his toenails done. I mean, that's a gross thought. You're related to Choppy Close. And I went, no. And I still don't know the real reason yet. I'm going to catch up with them next week. And the thing is, the realisation hit me last week that I could be a Queenslander. Queenslander! I could actually have Queensland blood running through my veins. And the more I think about it, there's been a few signs. I've been finishing my sentences lately with the word A. That's a definite sign you're a Queenslander, A. I love mangoes. Mangoes are my favourite fruit. Goes without saying. I'm a Queenslander, A. I love the Goldie, A. I mean, I really do love the Goldie. And when I got struck down with man flu over the weekend, I found myself shivering in bed, typing into Google, symptoms of being a Queenslander. And I thought maybe this is what I've got, Queensland virus. Or bird flu. So anyway, I looked into it further. And my search came up with this. You might be a Queenslander if insanely early mornings. My typical day starts when I hit the road at 4:30 a.m. I love early mornings. Best time, there's no one else around. Thongs are acceptable all year round. Ask my team. But unfortunately, I've got to wear shoes. But I love wearing thongs. I like to get my pretty little toes out. That makes me a Queenslander. Brave in the face of cane toads, snakes and cockroaches. I don't care about cane toads. I don't care about cockroaches. Don't want to see snakes, but I've got a heap of them in my backyard. Bang, done. Well adjusted to humidity. Yep. The only other one I don't like is the unyielding defence of the Maroons during Origin time. No.
3: Up the Maroons.
4: New South Wales don't get Origin.
3: Up the Maroons.
5: I love
3: the Maroons.
5: Absolutely love
3: the Maroons.
5: Jason loves
3: the Maroons.
5: Jason absolutely loves
3: the Maroons.
6: That's not a try, that's a miracle.
5: I love
3: the Maroons.
5: That's not me playing that, by the way. And looking at that list, I think pretty much all of those I match. And this is something that is controlling my thought process at the moment. I could be a Queenslander. And I don't know what to do next. Do I get a DNA thing done? Find out where I'm from, who I'm from. You know those things you do? You do your family history? Maybe I do that. But should I talk to famous Queenslanders? See if we vibe on a different level, eh? Queenslanders do finish sentences with A. It happens a lot. I don't know. Who should I talk to? Do I talk to Lee Kernaghan, Troy Cassidaly? Do I get Wally back on the show? Can I be accepted if I am a Queenslander, worst case scenario? This sounds bad, doesn't it? I'm on air in Brisbane. I've lived here for nearly 30 years. I love the joint, right? But this is big. This is like finding out you're adopted. I could be adopted to Queensland. 133-882, who should I talk to? Maybe I should talk to the Premier. I mean, we live in the same electorate. Perhaps I should, but I don't know. I'm worried. I need some advice. 17 to 11, 4BC Mornings.

0: I know my lefty listeners are going to love this one this morning. Anytime I play the Prime Minister, Anthony Albanese, on the show, this bloke is so desperate to be liked and to be accepted. The amount of posts he's put up about the Socceroos, he's done posts with the Socceroos, he's talked about inclusiveness. Oh, it's just been incredible. He's at it every bloody day.
1: The Socceroos, we see examples of that rich culture. People who are proud of their ethnicity, of who they are, but also who are proud Australians and representing our great nation. And the whole country will be cheering them on Friday at 12 o'clock. And I hope that the country stops for a little bit during that time.
0: Only he can bring immigration into the Socceroos. For God's sake, stop politicising everything. Side note, how awkward the interviews he had with the Socceroos. Big fan. I'm enjoying the World Cup, and I know you are too. But I want it to end, because this bloke's ruining it. Just stop. The other thing, meanwhile, US President Donald Trump has been busy entertaining a crowd of muck truck factory workers in Pennsylvania with his impression, oh my God, of a female weightlifter.
2: And she gets over the weights and she stands, and then she gets them and she gets them. And the mother's screaming, darling, I love you, darling. And the father's looking, saying she has no chance. And she's like this, you see, drops him, and she's like devastated for the rest of her life.
0: What? What's going on with our world? I hope you didn't drive off the road in your ute hearing that. You know what that reminds me of, though? That old Trump thing impersonating a female and a female weightlifter. Is Sophie Formica impersonating me?
3: Well, I had my beef and black bean, sat on the couch, had my beef and black bean.
0: Same. Absolute same. Oh, God, 14 to 11.
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5: In Wishart, there's a crash on Mount Gravatt Capalabar Road heading eastbound up to Shillington Road. A single lane is only getting through, and there's a breakdown on the Bruce Highway northbound up Dolly's Rocks Road in Murrumba Downs. It's got delays back to the Pine River Bridge. A breakdown also on the Gateway Motorway northbound just before Wynnum Road in Tingalpa. And some roadworks happening in Yeronga on Ipswich Road inbound at School Road. Delays are slow back to Maruka. It's Olympia on Brisbane's traffic leader, 882 4BC.
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0: 133-882 is our open line. If you want to have your say on anything here this morning, Ross says, morning, Jace. TV in the bedroom. Are you kidding? If Albo came on the TV, what would you be thinking? Not increasing your family, I don't think. I think at 55, I'm all right, Ross. Mostly sunny around the southeast today. Tops in the low 20s. Pretty much the same as yesterday. Some nice sunshine around. The forecast for Rocky today, 25, mostly sunny. Outlook for the next couple of days, shower or two tomorrow, 22, 21, a shower or two for Friday. I'm going to start checking Cairns weather. I'm going there Friday. Might be able to wear shorts again. It's been absolutely freezing, hasn't it? Hey, around our regions, and for our listeners through the Resonate Radio Network, Charters Towers 27 and sunny, Charleville 19 and sunny. It is sunny everywhere. Emerald 23, Gundy 19, Longreach 25, Mount Isa 26, Kingaroy 19 degrees, Roma 20 degrees and sunny. Someone said to me, so I can't keep calling Kingaroy the Roy. It's Kinga. So I thought I'd just go with Kingaroy today just to be safe. Great region. Great region. Our energy over the last 24 hours, 4% wind. Oh, sorry, I didn't mean to laugh. 39% solar, 52% big, black, beautiful coal.
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0: I've got a World Cup update coming up in just a moment. Before that, News Corp reports the NRL's incoming 18th team, the Perth Bears, will be handed salary cap concessions of up to $500,000. Now, for the club's first three seasons, this is existing club sponsors can top up a player's contract by 20% without it adding to the salary cap. It's still not as good as tax-free income going to PNG. I think the timing of PNG is really hampering the Perth Bears to actually recruit players. The concession can apply to an unlimited number of players as long as the total amount of top-ups does not exceed $500,000. But what happens after 3 years? How do you still compete with tax-free revenue? I'm not sure. Mind you, major blow to the Broncos too. No Mam, no Reynolds this weekend when they take on the Roosters at Suncorp Stadium. This is such an important game for the Bronx. Need to win it to have any chance of making the finals. Are you concerned, Broncos fans? 133-882 is our open line for What Smoke Alarms.
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0: Croatia leads Panama 1-0 with just minutes to go. Earlier this morning, football's trip home, thankfully, has suffered a minor delay. No, I'm not writing this, by the way. England were useless in their draw with Ghana. Nil all this morning. See, that's what I don't like about soccer, nil all draws. Why didn't they release the line at 80 minutes today, right? I thought we're doing that now in the World Cup. If it's nil all at 80 minutes, release a line until someone scores, then recapture the line. If we have to sacrifice a couple of players along the way, imagine the excitement of the kiddies in the crowd. Line runs out, chomp, chomp, chomp, until someone scores. I don't know how you get the line back, but we've got to work on that. Anyway, they drew with Ghana. Portugal won 5-0. Cristiano Ronaldo was brilliant in that game. They beat Uzbekistan, which is a given. There's more World Cup action to come at midday when Colombia take on the Democratic Republic of the Congo. You'd expect Colombia to win that, wouldn't you? Anyway, that's your World Cup update. Fingers crossed there's Rye Rye. 7 to 11, 4BC Mornings.
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0: Welcome back to the program. It is two away from 11. Chloe has the news coming up at 11 o'clock this morning, then after the news. I'm going to have a look at what the big mistake Labor made yesterday happened during our show. And remember this, the 23rd of June, 2026 is going to be a big day in the history of what happens in federal politics ahead of the next election. Plus, tax time. Don't we love it? It's so exciting. Got to get our taxes done. We'll tell you what you can and can't claim after 11:30 this morning, but I'm going to try and help you be a little bit dodgy. Again, seek advice. Don't take my word for it. I'm just getting someone on. I want to know what I can claim, all right? Whether I can claim KO 100%. That's all I'm worried about. What's going up, Rye? What else? Oh, by the way, code word for 4BC's end of financial year bonus, your chance to win $1,000 with Dean and Soph tomorrow morning. I'll give that code word away before midday today. So stand by for that. It could be $1,000 richer. You collect one from Dean and Soph in the morning, then me, then Carla after midday, and then Gary for the drive home after 3 o'clock this afternoon. So your new code word coming up before midday today here on 4BC. Mark says, good morning, Jason. Enjoying your show today. My commiserations on possibly being a Queensland. What do you mean, Mark? I'm a very proud New South Welshman living here in southeast Queensland. If I found out that I was from Queensland, I'm sure I would be physically ill. Up the blues. Mark, that's a bit rough. Jason, if you're doing the chicken dance, I think Drew means, maybe you have the bird flu, not the man flu. Drew's gear is good, ladies and gentlemen. You can have your say on anything we're talking about this morning. 133-882 is our open line for Watch Smoke Alarms, or text 0499-880-882.
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3: It's 11 o'clock. Good morning. I'm Chloe Affleck. The association that represents self-managed super funds say it's been blindsided by Labor's tax changes. The Albanese government has secured the support of the Greens to pass contentious adjustments to capital gains and negative gearing. The legislation will also restrict people from using their self-managed fund to borrow for a property. Labor argues the change is minor and doesn't affect many people. Meantime, the Albanese government claims generous paid parental leave entitlements would be at risk if One Nation were to gain power.

0: 9 or 12 months later, we start to see a bit of a tick up in the birth rate. So the fact we've had this big drop off in real wages in the last 5 years, you just can't buy as much as you could 5 years ago. That's also, you know, impacting people's confidence to add to the family.
1: Police are investigating a wounding incident in North Queensland this morning. Shortly before 7, police were called to a Kirwan address where a 22-year-old man had sustained a laceration to his neck. He was transported to hospital stable while a 16-year-old boy was taken into custody. Overseas, the US Senate has voted to direct President Donald Trump to stop its military campaign against Iran or seek approval from Congress. Four Republicans voted with Democrats to support the House's disapproval of the war. It's the first time Congress has approved a resolution directing the president to remove military forces from a conflict. Australian scientists say new testing confirms a crater found in outback WA is the oldest on Earth. Advanced mineral dating techniques show the crater was likely formed when an asteroid hit Earth 3 billion years ago. Professor Chris Kirkland from Curtin University says the planet looked very different then.
2: So we know that the planet was covered by an ocean at that stage, so there's very few land masses above that ocean. And we know that there was like basalt flows, so basalt flows exploding out and coming out underneath water, just like Hawaii today.
1: And Australian performer Darryl Braithwaite is stepping back from performing live. He's taken to social media to say live gigs are becoming increasingly physically challenging. The singer says he's loved 58 years of being a part of the music industry. To finance, the All Ords are up 7 points at 8,995. One Australian dollar is buying 69.2 US cents.
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1: Broncos winger Josiah Carapani insists they're doing everything they can to spark their season to life. Brisbane sit 13th on the NRL ladder after six straight defeats and face the high-flying Roosters on Friday. Carapani says they'll leave no stone unturned.
4: We're all trying, you know, like every other team, but yeah, there's probably just some little things that we need to fix up, whether it's, you know, away from the field or on the field. I know we just got to just keep trying to find that extra to get better and get the result that we want.
1: And at the FIFA World Cup, Croatia have eliminated Panama with a 1-0 win. It's 11:04. That's the latest news and sport.
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7: In Wishart, there's a crash on Mount Gravatt Calabar Road after Shillington Road, down to a single lane only. There's a breakdown on the Bruce Highway northbound after Dolly's Rocks Road in Murrumba Downs. It's got delays back to the Pine River Bridge. And a breakdown on the Gateway Motorway northbound just before Wynnum Road in Tingalpa. Roadworks in Yeronga on Ipswich Road inbound at School Road. It's got delays back to Maruka. And in Cleveland, the lights are on flash on Bloomfield Street at Bay Street. It's Olympia on Brisbane's traffic leader, 4BC.
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2: Sunshine over Brisbane this morning, reaching the top of 22 degrees in the city and in Ipswich, 21 on the Bayside. Looking ahead, a shower or two tomorrow with the top of 22, rain continuing on Friday, 21, and grey skies on Saturday, 21. On Moreton Bay, southerly winds 10 to 15 knots, seas around a metre. Right now, it's 18 degrees at Woody Point. I'm Chloe Affleck with more news at 11:30 on Brisbane's 4BC.
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3: 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Love your involvement in the show. 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If you want to send us an email. Coming up real soon, we'll have a look at this decision, Labor. Well, getting back into bed with the Greens yesterday. And how does that look ahead of the next election, next federal election? We'll get into that. I've got a code word to give away for 4BC's and a financial year bonus. We've been giving away thousands of dollars already. Dean and Soph give that away every morning. Collect the clues throughout the day. And I've got another one coming up soon for your chance to win a grand tomorrow morning with Dean and Soph. And I want to talk about tax. God, it's an exciting hour, isn't it? Tax time. Is there, I don't want to be rude towards accountants, but is there anything more boring than tax talk? You know what I want to find out today? And let's be honest. How do we cook the books? That's how do we rot the system responsibly? I don't even know if you can. But I want to learn some tips and tricks today. Not to break the law. I'd never do that. Never. But we've got to learn some tips and tricks. Are we missing out on claiming things? If you're in certain sectors, maybe. We'll find out before midday today. 133-882. You can have your say on anything here on 4BC Mornings.
0: From 5:30, at 9, at midday, and on your way home from 3. We're live, we're local. We're Brisbane's 4BC.
3: Let's go to Vanessa and Maruka. Good morning, Vanessa.
4: Morning, Jason. How are you?
3: I'm good. Now, with regards to being possibly a Queenslander, what should I do?
4: Get your DNA done. You'll know either way, because I got mine done and I found out that all my ancestors were born in New South Wales.
3: Right, so you're a Queenslander?
4: Yes, I was born here on the New South Wales border.
3: Why? How?
4: I don't know. I just always liked New South Wales, and I suppose because my dad was a New South Wales supporter.
3: Yeah, right.
4: Even though he grew up in Queensland. And I've even had my brother who represented Queensland back in the schoolboy days.
3: Yeah, wow. There you go. Yeah. See, very similar to me, see? I was born in New South Wales. Well, I think I was born in New South Wales, and then my daughters were born in Queensland, but I told them they were born in New South Wales until they cottoned on about 12 years of age. So I lost that. I lost that romance. But my daughters are Queenslanders. Yeah, we'll find out, won't we? 133-882 is our open line for What's Smoke Alarms. But I reckon I will have one of those tests. I will get it done. You can just do it online, can't you? Or do I have to send away some spit or something? Oh, yuck. Oh, really? I don't even go to the doctors. Why would I send them a swab? After the show today, I'm heading out to Toowoomba to see the Nangans, which was great news the other day that they received on Monday morning. I can't wait. I've been excited to go and see them. They get to stay in Australia. This wonderful family from Toowoomba, they've finally been granted permanent residency, no more relying on these short-term visas, not knowing whether from week to week whether they're going to be able to stay in Australia. Incredibly positive people, considering. And it's great that they get to stay. It was great work by Garth Hamilton, member for Groom, and dare I say, well done to Tony Burke and his department for granting them permanent residency. So we'll go up and see them, the Savo, and I'm going to bring you their elation and I don't know, whatever they want to say on the program over the next couple of days here on 4BC. Mark June 23 in your diary, June 23, 2026. Of course, this could be the day that the Albanese government made the biggest political mistake of its time in office. Yesterday, and they've made some. Yesterday, Labor struck a deal with the Greens to push through changes to capital gains tax and negative gearing, which will come in July 1, 2027. And as part of that deal, with a lot of other things, self-managed super funds will no longer be able to borrow money to invest in residential property. So your self-managed super fund must be cashed up. Now, Labor will tell you this is about housing affordability. The Greens will tell you it's about fairness. But ordinary Aussies know exactly what it looks like. It's another attack on their aspirations, on them planning to have a solid financial future. It's another attack on Queenslanders who've worked hard, saved their money, and invested for their futures. For years, Queenslanders have been told to take responsibility for their retirement. You know, the usual: buy a property, build wealth, don't rely on the pension. Now, the very people who followed that advice are being treated like we're the problem. And the worst thing, future generations don't get the chance to do it either. They can't do it. And the political reality is Labor seems to have missed that people own homes, who invest, who run small businesses and are trying to get ahead aren't some tiny minority. It's millions of Australians. It's hundreds and hundreds and hundreds of thousands of Queenslanders. And by doing a deal with the dodgy Greens, Labor has once again showed where its instincts lie. They'll do anything to get anything over the line. You know what? Their instincts don't lie with mainstream Australia. But with this party that seems almost, well, wants to see successful Australians as someone who needs to be taxed, regulated, or let's just call it what it is, punished. You can't get ahead. How dare you? And at the same time, the government has kicked the NDIS overhaul down the road because the Greens demanded more concessions. Oh, I don't mind us taking a longer look at this. But for God's sake, get on with it. Make some tough decisions. I've got an idea for you. Why don't you look at the dodgy providers? Can we just start there? It's so obvious. Look at the dodgy providers. Start there, work your way back. And you know what? Take your time. Get it right. So as housing gets more uncertainty, investors get another whack, taxpayers get more delays, and Australians get another reminder that this government struggles to make tough decisions without checking with the Greens first. Well, what do you guys think? Well, they hate us. They hate families in the suburbs getting ahead. How dare you, you commoners. The coalition should be celebrating today, and so should One Nation. If you're looking for the moment when Labor started losing the middle ground, well, kind of put a seal on it, really. When they stopped speaking to everyday Australians and made it official, it was yesterday, June 23, 2026. Now, governments don't lose elections overnight. They lose them one bad decision at a time, and that decision yesterday is the icing on the cake. They're done. And God, I hope the Greens go down with them. 133-882. Got your thoughts on that? Or you can send us a text, 0499-880-882, for Watch Smoke Alarms. 4BC Mornings. It's 11:15.
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3: Oh, this is exciting stuff. $1,000 up for grabs every day here on 4BC. Dean and Sofa just handing out money like it's not theirs. Well, it's not. This morning, Sonia won a grand.
5: Loot, streaming, splurge, and cash.
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7: Woohoo! $1,000 cash, although it sounds like you're sharing it. What's your friend's name?
5: Yes, Melanie.
7: Sonia and Melanie from Mansfield are our big winners this morning. What are you guys going to do? Are you spending it together? Are you telling anybody else?
5: I
8: I just can't believe it's real. So we'll have to have a maybe a glass of wine and dinner and discuss that.
3: Oh, there you go. There's some of the money spent anyway. Well done. Congratulations. Great to hear happy winners. That could be you tomorrow morning. You've got to collect these four code words. Dean and Soph have given you a fresh one. I'm about to give you another one. You ready? Tell everyone to shush. It's luxury. That's a word that suits this show. Luxury. Jot it down. You'll need that for tomorrow as you collect your four code words. Carla has another one coming up after midday today, and Gary for the drive home after three. It's really simple. Write all these code words down. 4BC's end of financial year bonus. $5,000 up for grabs across the week. Another grand tomorrow. And the only way to win is to keep listening to your radios and apps all day on 4BC. Make sure you do it. It is 17 past 11.
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2: In Sunnybank, there's a crash on Mains Road inbound at McCulloch Street and delays it back to Turton Street. A crash on Mount Gravatt Capalabar Road heading eastbound after Shillington Road in Wishart, down to one lane only. Roadworks in Yeronga on Ipswich Road inbound at School Road delays it back to Maruka. In Cleveland, the lights are on flash on Bloomfield Street at Bay Street. And some debris in Eagle Farm on the Gateway Motorway northbound just after Kingston Smith Drive, and speed's been reduced down to 40 kilometres an hour. It's Olympia on Brisbane's traffic leader, 4BC.
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3: Welcome back to the program, 20 past 11. Carla Binaska joining me shortly. She's got a bit of a dodgy voice today as well. I mean, no, just I think she's coming down with something. I don't mean like she sounds dodgy. Is that how it's coming across? Yeah, okay. I'm sorry, Carla. We'll talk about that in just a moment. 133-882 is our open line for What Smoke Alarms. Terry on the text says, morning, Jason. I think you're spot on. Labor are starting to expose their weaknesses and desperation regarding the Greens and attacking their budget. Oh, I think Fire the Liar campaigns rattled the Prime Minister. That's all right. He'll put up another post about the Socceroos tomorrow. Everything's fine. So relatable. And Albo, God, I love him. David on the text says, Jason Angus has refused to rule out ending multicultural Australia, obviously spooked by Pauline. How's that going to work out for him? I'm not sure, David. I haven't heard him try and rule that out or not rule it out. Ian says, Jason, I think you need to get Pauline back in the studio with Angus and talk to them into combining. They can call themselves the One Liberal Nation Party. It will be the only way Pauline is going to get Albo and his greenie mates voted out. Thanks, Ian. So, but who has the ballots? Who runs it? Is it, but going on current polls, it'd have to be One Nation, right? I don't know if I can just, I can't see that happening. I mean, they can do preference deals. But I couldn't see them forming a super party. I could probably see them working together from a preference. I don't know. It's a good idea, mate. Maybe we should get them back in the studio and do it together. Wouldn't it be good to do something where we have the three major parties now? Jeez, it's weird saying that, isn't it? Three major. Maybe we should have someone from Labor, Liberal and One Nation together. Barb says on the text, Jason, I believe Pauline Hanson received $100,000 pay rise recently. She didn't need to accept that either. Oh, look, they're all getting their pay rises. Not just Pauline Hanson. They're all getting them. I agree with you, Barb. I mean, do they really need pay rises right now when the country's struggling? Sure, minimum wage earners? Definitely. But not these people earning hundreds of thousands of dollars. Joyce says, traders born New South Wales, stay there, can't change state, traders. She's called me a trader twice in the one. And I like this text from Conrad. As a regular visitor to Coolangatta, I could not believe my government's decision not to go ahead with finishing the light rail from Burleigh to Coolangatta. Instead, they're going to build a line to a shopping centre. That's the one at Harbour Town. To be honest, Conrad, I'm surprised that didn't happen a long time ago. Now, during the Games, tourists travelling from Brisbane to the Gold Coast Airport by public transport will need to catch a train, a tram and a bus. Smart state, really. I tell you what, though, Conrad, they also faced a lot of opposition, a heck of a lot of opposition from locals around Palm Beach. They did not want a tram line going through Palmy. There's no way were they going to have it. So you could almost argue they listened to the locals. I don't know. I don't know. But it doesn't make sense to me. It'll probably take you about 8 hours to get from Brisbane Airport to Gold Coast Airport as well. 133-882 is our open line. A young girl suffered facial burns after a TikTok trend went wrong. This is sad, but just I can't believe this is happening. 10-year-old Violet Zerbst from the Gold Coast suffered severe facial burns and blistering after she put a Nido. Well, I don't even know what the heck a Nido is. Have I got that right, team? A Nido. A popular squishy stress toy in the microwave. Why? When she squeezed it, the superheated gel contents exploded onto her face. My gosh, she's lucky she didn't burn her hands as well. This is all because of a TikTok trend which encourages children to put the Nido squishy toy in the microwave to make it softer. Aren't squishies already soft? That despite the packaging for the Nido toy explicitly warning do not heat, freeze or microwave may cause personal injuries. Well, people don't read warnings. I mean, there's a staff member here at 4BC who eats tinned fish, tuna, is it tuna or salmon every day? And you walk into the kitchen and I like the smell of it. It smells great. But there's a warning label on his tin that says may contain fish. It's a tin of salmon. Of course. Last time I checked, they're from the fish family. So people don't read warnings. The TikTok trend has resulted in Nido toys selling out and online counterfeit versions flooding the market due to the shortages. Wait, so because people are microwaving them, they sold out. Alarmingly, Violet was one of two children admitted to the Gold Coast University Hospital in the exact same week for injuries caused by this TikTok trend. Similar cases have been reported in the US and the UK. Violet spent a week in the hospital with peeling skin, but fortunately suffered no eye damage. She's a very, very lucky little girl. Fortunately, doctors expect her superficial burns to heal completely without permanent scarring. But this is not the only stupid and dangerous TikTok trend doing the rounds. There's one where people intentionally get sunburnt to a crisp to achieve the perfect tan. I've seen this. Why? Another where people pour alcohol or hand sanitizer on an object and set it alight. My God. My piece of advice from an old bloke to kids, don't take your ideas from TikTok. Don't. Most of the people on there are just idiots anyway. The only good thing about TikTok is cat videos. And cats won't hurt you. Mm. Carla Binaska, hello. How are you going?
1: I'm well.
3: I'm worried about your health.
1: Yeah, I don't know if you've given it to me. No, my little one has been sick, so now I am also sick. Because he'll like look at me in my face and go, I love you, Mum. And like I'll just spit in my mouth. It's disgusting. Poor little thing.
3: Well, there is an upside. If you lose your voice, Maddie will be your husband. We'll be very excited.
1: Oh. My dad always used to say that when one of us would look, because he was in a household of women.
3: So am I.
1: Four girls. Yeah, and he would always say that. It's a blessing when one of you loses your voice.
3: On the odd occasion, all of you go down. It's like, yes. It's like knocking over that spare at bowling. That's what it's
1: We're
3: like.
1: We're all on the same cycle. It is an occupational hazard for us, though.
3: It is.
1: So it's not great.
3: Well, I've been struggling, but no, I'm getting through it okay.
1: You are fine.
3: Is a 10-year-old on TikTok, says Peter. Well, that's the obvious question.
1: Also, though, like, can I just say...
3: So is Debbie. Debbie asked that question as well.
1: TikTok, yes, okay, social media bad, yes, internet bad, by being able to, you know, spread the dumb messages out there. But, like, we've all been doing stupid stuff for millennia.
3: Yeah, but like, we didn't... I would never think about doing that. I mean, I don't know. We used to make jumps for our skateboards and stuff, right, which weren't secure, but that's about as stupid as we got.
1: I had a friend who lost his pinky and his... What's that finger? Ring finger?
3: The one next to your pinky.
1: The ring finger.
3: All right.
1: He lost the tips of that blowing up bungers.
3: Yeah, we've had injuries.
1: Strapping them to toys and, yeah. You know, like kids... And sunburn, that's not a new concept.
3: Yeah, but it's a fashion trend.
1: It has been a fashion trend for millennia. Like I've never done it. The image, because you're not a bronze Aussie, you don't look like Ken doll. Maybe not growing up, maybe.
3: No, I remember, mate, and I would not try this at home, and I'm not being irresponsible. I remember one day I went to the SCG to watch a day's cricket. Mm. I was wagging school, first of all, got busted by my brother.
1: Yeah.
3: Right, he goes, what are you doing here? And I had my I remember getting blistered all over my chest and it was horrible. I did it once, never did it again. But it wasn't a trend, Carla.
1: It has always been the image.
3: Maybe it's a girl
1: of
3: thing.
1: A bronzed, you know, Aussie being healthy has been around at least since I can think of going back to the 60s and 70s, and then think about when like slip slop slap that messaging came in.
3: Yeah.
1: Do you know what I mean? Because then we started realizing, okay, skin cancer is a thing and we have the highest incidence of it in the world here in Australia. But it's been lost because that is still being peddled, that you're only healthy and you look great when you're – but now there's so many options of fake tan. We can go get you a spray tan if you want.
3: I want a spray tan. What?
1: Yeah,
3: I'm happier how I look.
1: Oh, okay. Well, you should be.
3: What are you talking about? Can I save this bit?
1: You can.
3: Are you medicated today? If not, you should be.
1: Yeah, I have the cold and flu time where they take your driver's license.
3: Oh, no.
1: Yeah.
3: What?
1: Yeah, you know when they take your driver's license details?
3: No.
1: You get the good stuff.
3: Oh, okay.
1: That's what I've taken.
3: Right.
1: Travel numbers are in. We're doing amazingly here in Queensland. We've had record numbers of people visiting.
3: Is it 45 billion? Was that the right? No, 45 million or something? What's
1: 8.2 billion, is it?
3: Yeah, right, okay.
1: A record number.
3: I've heard different numbers thrown around today.
1: $8.2 billion into the Queensland economy year ending March 2020.
3: Okay, so it's not 45 billion. Someone told me today 45 billion. I'm going, what?
1: No. Okay. There's a destination 2045. Maybe that's
3: right. Maybe that's what it is. Yeah.
1: Maddie Sack is going to be along. It's divided the nation, this new Vegemite, kids' Vegemite. Whether you think you should just spread less or not give it to them at all. to watch their sodium intake.
3: Just put less on.
1: That's what I think.
3: And why isn't it? And Sophie's right. Don't often agree with her. But why don't they call it Veggie Light?
1: Yeah, that would have been good. They've always missed opportunities rebranding Vegemite. And we're going to talk the best tasting tap water in Queensland.
3: Yeah, this is always big. Is it around the southeast?
1: Well, the competition is on. So we're going to the CEO of the group that is doing the competition, running the competition.
3: It won't be the Gold Coast. I know that.
1: Tastes bad, does it?
3: Taste average.
1: Yeah. I have a filter system. Not on my tap, but it's a standalone system.
3: But what's a good water taste like and what's a bad water out of a tap taste like? Can you honestly tell? It's like people can't tell the difference in wines. They're just being tools. No, they're tools.
1: No.
3: Seriously.
1: It's because you're a non-drinker and tap water tastes different here. It's what you're used to as well if you've moved around.
3: Okay.
1: Canberra tap water tasted awful. You agree to that.
3: Well, you know what's going in the system down there. Just a lot of BS. Carla coming up after midday today here on 4BC. 16-year-old boy is in custody following an altercation in the state's north. Here's Chloe with the latest.
4: Police were called to a Townsville address where a 22-year-old man had sustained a laceration to his neck. He was transported to hospital stable. The 16-year-old boy was taken into custody and is assisting police with investigations. The Albanese government claims generous paid parental leave entitlements would be at risk if One Nation were to gain power. From July, taxpayers will fund 26 weeks of paid leave for new parents where they'll be paid the minimum wage. Australia has ranked second behind the United States in a global measure of how the world will deal with the AI revolution. And a heatwave lingering over Europe has seen France experience its hottest day on record. In France alone, there have been 40 drowning deaths since Thursday, with another half a dozen recorded in Germany. In sport, Croatia has defeated Panama 1-0 at the FIFA World Cup, and Jason Georgakondek will have more news at midday.
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3: Welcome back to the program. It is 23 to 12. Just got some breaking news. Inflation rate has fallen from 4.2 to 4% in the 12 months to May. The trim mean inflation, though, was 3.6%, up from 3.4%. The largest contributors to annual inflation were housing, 6.5%, food and non-alcoholic beverages, 3.3%. And transports, 3.3%. So there you have it. Inflation for the year to May has fallen from 4.2 to 4%. 133-882 is our open line for Watch Smoke Alarms. My next guest, you may have a question for him. Or you can shoot a text to 0499-880-882. We're in the last week of the financial year. That means it's now or never to make your tax-deductible donations, buy your tax-deductible phones, laptops, do whatever you can to maximise your tax return. Or, in the case of the state government, just spend as much money on billboards and advertising as you can so you don't lose your budget for next year. Sorry, couldn't help myself. I thought you'd better get some advice, not from me when it comes to tax returns. You do not want them from me. We need them from an expert. And let's get some general advice. I've got to make sure we actually set that out. General advice from Mark Chapman, the Director of Tax Communications at H&R Block, joins me now. Mark, good morning.
12: How are you, Jason?
3: Yeah, good. I hope you don't mind if we get an odd question or two. We might throw it at you, mate. Given, again, this is only general advice, all right?
12: Okay.
3: Now, I know some people who waste no time in submitting their tax returns. One guy from our office, Harold Harrison, tried to submit his tax return on the 18th of June. And wondered why he couldn't do it, right? Why are there any benefits to getting in early and chucking your tax return in on July 1?
12: No benefits at all. I mean, the ATO don't actually start paying receipts until the second week of paying refunds until the second week of July. And in addition, if you're relying on the ATO's pre-fill system, which most self-lodgers actually do, you'll find that a lot of the information will still be missing in the first couple of weeks of July, which means you stand a very good chance of lodging an incorrect return with some source of income from a bank or whatever, completely missing, which means that you might well end up with an amendment from the ATO at a later date, which causes all sorts of hassle down the track. So I think, generally speaking, it's better if you're a self-lodger to wait until the, say, the third week of July. Any time after that is good to lodge. If you're using a tax agent, slightly different guidelines because we don't tend to use the ATO's pre-fill service. We go off the client's source documents.
3: Sure.
12: So you will probably be safe to lodge from the 1st of July there, but you've still got the issue with refunds not being processed by the ATO until the second week of July. So it is well worthwhile waiting at least a few days before lodging.
3: Okay. Now, there's a few things in the federal budget which take place from July 1, 2027, like the $250 tax offset. They don't come into next year. What offsets are available, if any, to people for this financial year?
12: Oh, well, I mean, there are various offsets which are available, but they've been available for years. The low-income tax offset, superannuation offsets, etc. None of them are really game changers. So really, we're waiting for the working Australian tax offset to come in for the next financial year. But obviously, that won't impact the tax returns that people are going to complete this July. So you can go ahead and you can claim those in the usual way. In addition, the $1,000 instant tax deduction for work-related expenses, again, that doesn't come in until next financial year, so you won't be able to claim that in this year's tax return.
3: How much can you claim in work-related expenses without receipts? Just asking for a friend.
12: Oh, without receipts? Well, I mean, that's a very, very, very difficult question to... Well, quite simply, at the moment, you can claim up to $300 of work-related expenses without receipts, but you do actually need to have spent that $300. So you've got to be able to prove that you did spend $300, which if you don't have receipts is kind of difficult. So it's kind of basically it's a circular argument, so it isn't really worth relying on that. So basically, our guidance is that you should have a receipt for everything that you've spent. That will make it easier in the event that the ATO queries your tax return, because the ATO can ask to see receipts to substantiate that you did actually spend it, that it was actually work-related. And it just makes life an awful lot easier if you can actually substantiate your deductions.
3: Now, Mark, I want to ask this question. My wife, and I'll let my friend know that, but my wife said she saw something on Instagram, so this is not from me, but apparently is this a real thing that if you're earning below $47,000 a year, if you make your own contribution towards your super, the government will pay you 50 cents in the dollar and match your up to 50 cents in the dollar match your contribution. Is that right?
12: Yeah, essentially, yeah. It's not $47,000. I think the current maximum is $40,000.
3: Okay, right, yeah. Again, it came from it came from Instagram, so.
12: Yeah, but the government will basically chip in 50 cents for each dollar that you contribute. But there's a maximum to that. They'll only contribute up to $500.
3: Yeah.
12: So that's
3: free money, mate.
12: No. Yeah, absolutely, yeah. But you can't earn more than $40,000.
3: Sure. So, well, what I'm thinking though is for kids, like if you've got teenage kids who are starting out in their work careers, and you know they're 18 years of age, they might be doing some part time work. I'm actually thinking of my daughters, which is a perfect example. They're not earning $40,000. They're just casual workers. I think that's a wonderful thing to help kickstart their superannuation.
12: Yeah, absolutely. But I mean, the issue for people like that is that they don't necessarily have the cash to actually make the contribution. So it's kind of a
3: particular
12: argument.
3: Yeah, no, good point. Hey, listen, just again, just asking for some friends about what you can actually claim. I want to help everyone out this year, and this is general advice only, right? People do try to claim all sorts of things. So I've got a friend trying to claim 100% KO subscription. They work in the media. I mean, they're very good at their job. They work in the media. Can they claim, say, a streaming subscription 100%?
12: Probably not. I mean, you'd have to look at exactly what their job in the media is.
3: Yep.
12: But I would say that people claiming streaming subscriptions, it would be vanishingly rare for people to be able to claim those.
3: Okay, I'll pass that on to them. What about if someone wants a sauna membership? There is someone in my team who demands a sauna membership.
12: Well, they can demand all they like, but they probably aren't going to get a tax deduction for it. aren't really any circumstances where people can claim saunas or anything like that on their tax return. That would be a classic situation where the ATO would be publishing a press release down the track of the wonderful deductions that people tried to claim but couldn't. No, absolutely not.
3: What if they claim they have a very stressful job because of their work colleagues? Can they claim massages?
12: Again, no. Basically, anything in the kind of medical field, anything which taxpayers claim makes them feel better in some way is a no-no, because the ATO simply claims that that is basically a private expense. So even though it's being done, you know, because of allegedly because of work-related stress, that's not really going to fly with them.
3: I'm not going to ask you about wine hampers and movie tickets then. Another one here, a lot of tradies who obviously travel around Brisbane for work. We've got a lot of tolls. What about fuel and tolls? Like, can you claim those 100% if you're travelling to and from, not to and from work, but from job to job?
12: Yeah, absolutely. If you're travelling from job to job, you can claim any travel expenses. So, you know, fuel, tolls, car parking, public transport, if you get public transport, it's all claimable if it's for travel from one work job to another.
3: Okay, what about if I've got to go somewhere else and work and then I've got to travel home?
12: Well, you can claim the expenses from the first job to the second job, but probably not from the second job to home. Okay. That would generally be regarded as work from home, as a normal commute, and that isn't tax deductible.
3: Okay, so people are starting to do their tax returns. What's your biggest piece of advice come July 1?
12: Oh, well, I mean, basically, it's well worthwhile getting your paperwork in order. So, you know, make sure you've got your receipts and invoices just before you go and prepare your tax return or get a tax agent to prepare your tax return. Just check your work-related expenses, review your investment income, make sure you've actually kept records of charitable donations, which are tax deductible, but you do need records to prove that you made them. All that kind of thing. So it is well worthwhile, you know, just making sure that you've actually got all of your records in a row, because by and large, it isn't about finding funny or creative deductions. It's simply about having the basic underlying records to support the normal deductions. So that will basically stand you in good stead, I think.
3: All right. Sounds good. Mark Chapman, who is the Director of Tax Communications at H&R Block, thanks for your advice, mate. And, of course, this is general advice only. Appreciate your time.
12: Thank you.
3: No worries. There you have it. Any questions on that? 133-882. Daniel, I couldn't ask about your question. What's happened to Daniel? Is he just like, he's off the charts. I can't even read out all of his text messages. Should we put him in the bin? Maybe we should. 133-882. It's 12 to 12, 4BC Mornings.
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13: In Sunnybank, there's a crash on Mains Road inbound at McCulloch Street, just causing some minor delays now. And roadworks in Yeronga on Ipswich Road inbound. Lanes are blocked at School Road and delays are slow back to Maruka. In Cleveland, the lights are on flash on Bloomfield Street at Bay Street. There's some debris in Eagle Farm on the Gateway Motorway northbound after Kingston Smith Drive, and speed's been reduced down to 40 kilometres an hour. And so on the Centenary Highway inbound in Jindalee. It's Olympia on Brisbane's traffic leader, 4BC.
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3: Welcome back to the program. It's 8 away from 12. 133 882 is our open line for what smoke alarms. Just more on that inflation. That breaking news that came out at 11:30 this morning, just looking more into the inflation data for May. Annual inflation for goods slowed. Now, the biggest drivers were electricity and new dwellings, but it reflects a moderation in fuel prices, which was good news. Fuel rose 7.7% in the 12 months to May, down from 18.6% rise in the 12 months to April. Well, that's because that's when the conflict started, was really impacting. So there is a little bit of good news in the inflation data. So it's come back a little bit. I don't think it'll make a difference to interest rates. I think they'll stay on hold. But not as bad as I thought it'd be. 133-882 is our open line, if you want to have your say. I'm too scared to open up Ross's text. Dear Mr. Matthews. Oh, that's respectful. I've been listening to your show while on holidays. I work at the ATO. Oh. I think we need a chat about your situation. Asking for a friend, huh? Well, I was. You know, sometimes I forget I'm on radio. And I've just got to try and remember that sometimes. I've got an update on that story at Bankstown Hospital. There's been a shock twist to the trial of two Bankstown nurses accused of anti-Semitism. You might remember in February last year a video emerged showing the two nurses, Sarah Abu Lebda and Ahmed Rashid Nadir, chatting online to Israeli influencer Max Pfeiffer. In the video, the pair allegedly made violent threats against Israeli patients at Bankstown Hospital. Oh, I remember this. I mean, God, I was born in this hospital. Well, that viral video has been thrown out of court. That's right. Judge Michael McHugh ruled the video was illegally recorded and is therefore inadmissible. Unlike in Queensland, laws in New South Wales require both parties involved in a private conversation to consent to being recorded. This means the prosecution must now rely solely on the testimony of Israeli influencer Max Pfeiffer. But how can it be dismissed? I mean, people have seen it. Lebda and Adir both pleaded not guilty, one count of using a carriage service to menace, harass or offend. Lebda also pleaded not guilty to a further count of threatening violence to a group. Both have been sacked by New South Wales Health and banned from working in the NDIS for 2 years. They remain on bail and will face court in August. There you have it, an update on that. It's 5 to 12.
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3: Are we done? Tell me it's not true. It's coming up to midday. Got a little latest news coming up in just a moment. Georgia Condic will have that for you. Oh, by the way, after midday today, my little mate Carla Binasco on the radio, she's got another code word for 4BC's end of financial year bonus. Could win you $1,000 tomorrow. Listen out for that. And also Gary's got another one after 3 o'clock. I love this text from John. I want to finish the show with this today. Just a thought about passing the pub test. Current mayor's pay increase, $9,000 a year, works out to $170 a week. Tell that to low-income workers told to tighten their belts. Great text, John. I totally agree with you, mate. Thank you for your feedback today, all your calls and all your texts. I'm heading off to Toowoomba now to go and see the Nangans. Plus have some of their beautiful chicken and cashew nut. But that's a side note. We'll get into that more tomorrow. Hopefully I'll be able to play our catch-up. But back to you tomorrow. Have a great afternoon. We're back tomorrow morning from 9 right here on 4BC. Go well.
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31: In this bulletin, inflation declines, tourism numbers rising, and a heatwave in Europe. It's midday. Good afternoon. I'm Georgia Condek. Latest data shows consumer prices continue to rise, but at a slower pace. Australia's inflation rate has come down 0.2% and now sits at 4% for the year to May. The cost of housing, food, and transport increased, but prices for other goods and services were lower. Queensland has been bolstered by record tourist spending, with international visitors injecting $8.2 billion into the economy. Georgina Winter reports.
2: The boost came from nearly 2.5 million overseas travellers in the year to March, outpacing the national average by more than 15%. Chinese visitors topped the spending, and it was Brisbane leading the charge. The River City hit a record $4 billion in international spend, up 45% on last year. Most visitors flocked from New Zealand, China and the UK, with British numbers surging thanks to major sporting. The boost came.
31: Experts say the economy is a driving factor behind Brisbane's

0: Just choosing to have less. Chloe Affleck, Brisbane.
1: The Albanese government claims One Nation would strip people of paid paternal leave if the minor party ever gains power. Federal politics editor Michael Packey.
2: From July, new parents will be able to access 6 months paid parental leave funded by taxpayers at the minimum wage. This is a four-week improvement on the previous government scheme. Social Services Minister Tanya Plibersek says it's a major reform which would be at risk if One Nation or the Coalition came to power.
3: We need to protect what we already have.
2: One Nation leader Pauline Hanson maintains she supports parental leave but is worried businesses could be forced to supplement existing arrangements even if they can't afford it.
4: The cost to business these days is extremely hard.
2: The government argues its PPL measure, along with increases to other family tax benefits, will help households with cost of living pressures. Michael Packey, Canberra.
1: The opposition argues the Albanese government is deliberately targeting people who manage their own superannuation funds. Labor has reached a deal with the Greens to pass its contentious changes to capital gains tax and negative gearing. The legislation will also prevent people from using their self-managed super fund to borrow for a property purchase. Liberal leader Angus Taylor says the whole policy is a mess.
5: Labor hates self-managed super funds. They want all super funds run by big industry super fund bureaucracies because they're their mates. Self-managed super funds, which is a creation of Australians themselves, they manage them and run them and control them. They hate them.
1: Labor claims a collapse in auction clearance rates are falling house prices is just a market correction. Following changes to the capital gains, negative gearing and trust, confidence in the property market is deteriorating. The Albanese government argues housing is now more affordable for younger Australians. Housing Minister Claire O'Neill has told the ABC the market is doing its job.
6: I think the housing market's cyclical in Australia, a very uncontroversial comment. We see periods of very significant house price growth and then we see the market make a correction, and that's what we're seeing at the moment.
7: So we're in a market correction now?
6: That's correct.
1: A 16-year-old boy is in custody following an altercation in the state's north. It's understood a verbal argument broke out among a group of people before the teenager produced a knife, inflicting a minor neck wound on a 22-year-old man. The victim has been taken to hospital in a stable condition. A report shows more than 14 million Australians have a weight problem. Australian Institute of Health and Welfare data shows 2 in 3 adults and 1 in 4 children were overweight or obese in 2024. The Institute's Amy Young says abdominal obesity has doubled.
8: So almost 10 additional adults in every 100 aged 45 to 54 were living with abdominal obesity in 2022 to 2024 compared to those at the same age a decade earlier in 2011-2012.
1: And a heatwave lingering over Europe has seen France experience its hottest day on record. In France alone, there have been 40 drowning deaths since Thursday, with another half a dozen recorded in Germany. Red heatwave alerts are in place across Spain, Italy and the UK. To finance, the All Ords are up 32 points at 9,020. Gold is trading at $4,088 an ounce. And one Australian dollar buying 69.2 US cents.
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1: Broncos veteran Ben Hunt says he'd welcome former teammate Dane Gagai back with open arms. The Knights centre has been linked to a Brisbane homecoming in 2027. Hunt believes Gagai would play a key role in leading the Broncos' next generation.
10: I think that'll be exciting for the club. Again, we've got a number of young outside backs that are really exciting young kids that, you know, are going to have big futures in the NRL. And if you could bring someone like Dane Gagai back that's, you know, played for Australia, played for Origin, you know, I think it'd be great for those young guys to learn off him and, you know, just have a guy like him around.
1: Meanwhile, Herbie Farnworth is challenging Dolphins fans to turn out in numbers for Saturday's blockbuster with the Warriors. Selwyn Cobbo returns for the hosts at Suncorp Stadium. Farnworth says they'll need their fans behind them to help tackle and take down the Warriors.
11: They've got very, very, very good systems and it should be a really, really tight game. Obviously, second versus third at Suncorp. So we got the home advantage. So it'll be nice having the home crowd there. Obviously, had them early on in the year over there and, yeah, their fans showed up. So hopefully we can do the same.
1: It's 7 past 12. That's the latest news and sport.
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3: An earlier crash on Mains Road inbound at McCulloch Street in Sunnybank is now cleared, and a crash on Mount Gravatt Capalabar Road after Shillington Road in Wishart has also cleared. Take care with lights on the flash on Bloomfield Street at Bay Street in Cleveland. The Riverside Expressway has minor inbound delays towards Howe Street. It's delay-free outbound. The Gateway Motorway is delay-free both ways from Bald Hills to Stretton, and it's a good run to either coast on the M1 and the Bruce Highway. I'm Jimmy Clark from Brisbane's Traffic Leader, 882 4BC.
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6: Mostly sunny across Brisbane this afternoon, with a top of 22 degrees in the city and in Ipswich, 21 on the Bayside. Getting down to 12 degrees overnight, a partly cloudy day tomorrow with the chance of an afternoon storm and a top of 22. A shower or two on Friday with a top of 21 and high chance of showers across the week. On Moreton Bay, southerly winds 10 to 15 knots, seas below 1 metre. Right now it's 20 degrees at Browns Plains. I'm Georgia Kondek with more news at 12:30 on Brisbane's 4BC.
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9: Welcome along to the Afternoons program here at 4BC in Brisbane for our own Rockhampton. Ash, our in-studio extraordinaire, is concerned that I'm like the outbreak monkey. No, I'm blaming Jason Matthews, who's been sick and at work, but then I also have a little one who's been sick. And now you're looking at me like we need to Glen 20 this entire studio just because I had a little bit of a cough. Just before the mics went on, I sound a little bit different. I didn't have a voice at all this morning, which is a total occupational hazard. But I got the good stuff from the chemist, the cold and flu. And I've got this awesome throat spray. It's so funny. When I came in and I said, oh, I'm not that well, Ash said, what's wrong? I was like, oh, is it possible to grow your tonsils back? Because I've had a sore throat like this since I had my tonsils removed. I had them removed quite late in the piece. I was about, I was 16, going on 17. And you said, no, that's not, because once it's snipped, it's gone. And I go, what do you mean? And you're like, the little hanging thing, the little thing that looks like a punching bag at the back of your throat. Like, that's not your tonsils. That's a thing called your uvula. And I didn't know if you were being silly or not, but you genuinely thought they were your tonsils. No. Don't snip that thing out. That thing helps with, like, your reverberation of your sound, of your voice and your vocal cords and stuff. It's all connected. It's also, I think, does it help with your gag reflex? I'm not sure. But your tonsils are, like, located at the back of your throat, like at the wall of the back of your throat, if you can imagine that. But we've done some research. You can indeed grow your tonsils back. That's if the surgeon wasn't good at removing them in the first place. They're sort of at the back and on the sides, and then the adenoids are nearby. And I was a part-time student in year 9 because I kept complaining about having a sore throat all the time. So at the end of year nine, my father made me go and get my tonsils and my adenoids out, even though they hadn't really caused any issues. They just took them all out while they were in there. And then I got sick and it landed me in hospital, the only other time I've been in hospital other than to give birth. Now you're looking up videos of infected tonsils. Stop looking. Don't Google it. Do not Google it. And after having the tonsillectomy at 16, having sort of added a bit of GST to how sick I really was that year so I didn't have to go to school most of the time, I ended up in hospital on Christmas Eve. And I have learnt my lesson about chucking a sickie from that day forth. I've never done it. And here we are, soldering on. I deserve a medal. Least of all, don't look at me like I'm the outbreak monkey. All right, plenty to get through. Actually, it reminds me of my other rescue dog that I had. He's gone over the rainbow now. We had him just sexed. I'll tell you that story in a second. All right, plenty to get through on today's program. Thank you so much for your company here at 4BC Brisbane, 4RO in Rockhampton. We have just posted record tourism numbers in this state, in Queensland. And international visitors alone have spent more than $8.5 billion in the state in the past year, ending March 2026. It's to the tune of $45 billion plus if you include domestic and international travellers together. So I want to know what's driving this boom. Also, I don't know, in the news we've been talking about this record heat wave that's happening in across Europe. And there's a warning or sort of advice for Aussies, if you are lucky enough to be going on a European summer vacation, about places that you should avoid travelling to. But I think we're okay with the heat, aren't we? Queenslanders, we're used to it. The problem is, though, that there are, you know, places in Europe that they're experiencing this heat wave, say Paris, say France, for example, they're not equipped to deal with, you know, overnight temperatures of 30 degrees plus, which is the hottest record, hottest temperature they've had on record since records started being taken. And so the places and houses aren't equipped for it. My dad's just returned from visiting family in Italy. He said it was so hot, you just couldn't believe it. My sister is living in Holland at the moment. She's been there for the last 15, 16 years. And she says the same thing. Cold, not a problem. They're used to the winter. But when it comes to heat like this, and we might go, oh, you're all being soft. It's only 37 degrees or it's only, you know, 38 degrees. But they're just not used to it. And the places, the buildings, certainly tourist sites are not equipped for that type of heat and prolonged periods of time as well. So we'll have a chat to our good friend, Graham Screw Turner, Flight Centre founder and CEO, about what we should be doing, what's the travel advice right now, what we need to know about Europe's deadly heatwave. And also Virgin, have you cashed in on these COVID credits? Because Virgin's about to pocket close to $100 million in COVID credits. So this is basically, if you had a flight that was booked within a certain time frame during that COVID period, you are actually entitled to that money back, or at least credit with the airline. And they just will put that in their pocket. And it's about to come off on June 30. So we'll get all of that in a little travel segment shortly. I'm keen to know what your thoughts are on this Vegemite, kids Vegemite, because I've got a guest on, nutritionist Mandy Sacker, who'll join us to discuss this debate and the backlash around the new black spread, because she has challenged Bega on several occasions and received legal letters in return about her quest to get lower sodium foods available for our kids, because the sodium, their salt intake is huge, according to her. So we'll chat to her around this debate around whether or not it's needed, whether it's necessary, this lower salt Vegemite for kids, and what other things, what other products there might be. It's interesting to note, though, that Vegemite is considered a discretionary breakfast item. So something that's not exactly necessary to have breakfast. However, I might argue against that, because there are times when Vegemite is a necessity. For me, if I've had a few drinks the night before, for some reason Vegemite helps me feel better, like a Vegemite toast. But I'm a thinly spread kind of gal. You know, you just only want me in small portions. Lots of butter, like the toast has to be drenched, and then just a thin smear of Vegemite. My other half is the other way. It's got to be thick, black, tar-like Vegemite substance on that toast, really thickly spread. So is that, should we just be doing that for ourselves and our kids, or is it really that bad? So we'll have an expert on to talk about that. We've got the legal lowdown as well today. It's all about whether your dream home has turned into a nightmare based on a bad building and pest report. Maybe you've had some experience with that. You need some advice from our lawyers, from Atwood Marshall Lawyers. You can email us ahead of time, afternoons@4bc.com.au. That'll happen after 2:30, and we'll find out what makes for great prize-winning tap water. Where should we be drinking straight from the faucet here in Queensland? Before 3 o'clock today, of course, I'll have your code word, the afternoon's code word for 4BC's end of financial year bonus. We know that there's $1,000 up for grabs, but you've got to collect all the code words. You've got to collect the whole set and then listen to Dean and Sophie in the mornings in the breakfast program. And the cue to call for your chance to win that share of $5,000. I've also got a double pass to the Queensland Garden Show, which is coming up next month at the Nambour Showgrounds. And in time for the school holidays, we've got that family VIP tickets and a meet and greet package for Disney on Ice presents Magic in the Stars. It's happening from this Friday until Monday at the Brisbane Entertainment Centre. Just make sure that you have our open line. Thanks to Watch Smoke Alarms, 133-882. The text line as well, 0499 880 882. Download the app via the App Store or Google Play. That way you don't miss a thing. You can take us wherever you go. And then that guarantees you, if you're listening all the time, for the code word, because we all have one. Gary's got one in Drive After Me. Jason just gave his out. So make sure you have 4BC so you can listen to us on crystal clear sound on the 4BC app. Just search for us there. All right, let's get stuck into what's making news today.
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9: Just shortly, before I just spoke about tonsils, whether or not your tonsils can grow back. So yes, the answer is yes. If they haven't been removed correctly, they can grow back. And it reminds me of before Gary, the rescue dachshund that we have, I had a beautiful, he was a bit like me. He was a bit of a bitzer. Yeah, I think he came from a long line of friendly mums. I think he was a Jack Russell cross dachshund. At least that's what they put down on the paper at the RSPCA. And he was the best dog ever. And when you adopt from the RSPCA, they have to be de-sexed and wormed and vaccinated and all these things. And so we got him, and then we moved away from where we adopted him and took him to a new vet about 12 months later. And this new vet said, oh, this dog's not de-sexed. And I said, excuse me? He came from the RSPCA. They have to be de-sexed. There was a question mark as to whether Sir Barks-a-Lot had grown back his manhood. And so we had to take him back to the vet to be de-sexed a second time, because the vet then was feeling around and said, no, he's definitely not been de-sexed. He definitely has. Please call the RSPCA down in Canberra where he was de-sexed and where we got him from. And then poor Barks was subjected to several other vet surgeons coming into the operating room or the waiting room to test and feel around. And they're like, nah, definitely this dog. And I was like, how is it possible this dog has grown back his manhood? Anyway, he went back under the knife and he had grown back in its place. And that's how much of a man Sir Barks-a-Lot was. He had grown back in its place like fatty deposits. So it gave the appearance of him still not being de-sexed. This is a true story. What a man. Anyway, not so much. He couldn't do it a second time around. He was fine after that. And it's important that you de-sex your animals and all this stuff, but that's one of the prerequisites when you adopt a dog or an animal, whatever, a pet from the RSPCA. He's a medical miracle. It baffled everyone. But you can grow some things back, apparently, but not, well, I haven't grown my tonsils back. I just have a very sore throat. I certainly haven't been de-sexed, or at least I don't think so. Okay.
10: I told the witch doctor I was in love with you. I told the witch doctor I was in love with you. And then the witch doctor, he told me what to do. He said that.
9: Okay, unrelated to my dog with witch doctor, I am asking the question, 133-882, thanks to Watch Smoke Alarms. That's the open line I want. I'm asking the question, have you ever done something completely ridiculous to try and help your team win? Basically, you know, is there a pair of socks that you wear when you watch the State of Origin hoping that it will help Queensland get over the line? Or maybe it's a pair that you wear unwashed an entire season, which is just so gross. Because I'm thinking, spare a thought for English soccer football fans today. Charlie is looking at me through the window as disheartened, massive English football fan. If you were watching the football this morning, soccer, for those of us at home, because according to a Ghanaian witch doctor, England's World Cup hopes have been derailed by a curse that they put on them. So it was a 0-0 draw this morning, which is insane because I think England are like number four ranked in the World Cup, FIFA World Cup rankings, and Ghana is down at like 64 or 65, something like that, right, Ash? So a man, a witch doctor by the name of Nana Kwaku Bonsum, has publicly declared that before England's match against Ghana, he was working on, in quote unquote, working on England captain Harry Kane. Now, he promised just enough bad luck, not a serious injury, just enough bad luck to stop Kane from hurting Ghana. And sure enough, Kane missed a late chance and the game ended in a scoreless draw. But whether you believe in witch doctors or not, curses and magic and whatever else, these superstitions, that's totally up to you. I suspect that Harry Kane might have had more to do with the miss than a supernatural force, perhaps. But it does raise that interesting question about sport and superstition and why we do it so much. Because sometimes, you know, we all have our own little rituals. Do you, when you watch a game, or even on the telly, when your team is playing, perhaps? And we opened this discussion in the office, the afternoon's office. Pricey shared with us Steve Waugh, this fact about Steve Waugh. Steve Waugh carried around in his pocket a lucky red rag throughout his entire cricket career. Now, Pricey, the Price is Right, our executive producer. Am I right in saying that Steve Waugh, the red rag was cut from a towel that was used a match where he scored some amazing amount of runs or something?
11: Yeah, he scored 157 odd, and then he used a little piece of that rag for the rest of his career, kept it in his pocket.
9: So strange. So
11: every time you saw him score and he's wiping off the sweat, he's got that dirty little red piece of flannel.
9: Gross. Yeah. I wonder if he ever washed it, because that's another superstition some people have, like you'll wash the luck away, right, if you put it through the rinse cycle. Rafael Nadal is the other one that I can think of. He had that weird sort of choreographed routine whenever before he'd ever serve. He'd like wipe his brow and then grab his crutch and then, you know, like brush his shoulders off and then he would serve, right? That's what I remember. But then I guess there might be the rest of us. Have you got a lucky jersey that hasn't been washed since the grand final, perhaps, that you're wearing still? Is there a special seat in the lounge room that no one else is allowed to sit on except for you in certain games? It's a strange thing. 133-882 is the open line, thanks to Watch Smoke Alarms. 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Maybe you've got a voodoo doll as well. I don't know. I'm open to anything here. It's strange, but we do it. 133-882 is the open line. Thanks to Watch Smoke Alarms. 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
9: Welcome back to the Afternoons program here at 4BC Brisbane for our Owen Rockhampton. Brendan from Belbeld Park has called through on 133-882. Hello, Brendan.
25: Hello, Carla. How are you today?
9: I'm okay. I'm doing all right. Thank you for asking. You have a very strange state of origin superstition. Is that right?
25: Yes. Every time I watch a game live, Queensland loses. So I watch it delayed.
9: How delayed? Like the next day or like half an hour behind?
25: Like just half hour behind. Even like when Queensland won that 9 years straight,
9: yeah.
25: Every time I watched the game live, they lost. So I just started recording, on Foxtel.
9: Yeah.
25: Just record it and watch it half hour after it starts and Queensland wins every time I do that.
9: Okay, you're never keen to see the. What happens if someone? What happens if you were to win tickets to the decider at Suncorp Stadium? Just hypothetically, would you go and see a game live?
25: I won tickets. I watched the game live, and Queensland got absolutely shocked.
9: Oh my gosh! Okay,
25: that was back when they first started. You know, they had those like metal looking robot things that year. Going back 20-odd years ago.
9: Wow.
25: Yeah, it's the only state of origin match I've been to. I mean, got absolutely flogged. I was sitting on the hill at Main Park.
9: Yeah.
25: That's how long ago it was.
9: Wow. Yeah. Oh, my goodness. All right. Well,
25: never been since. Never want to go because I don't want them to lose.
9: Fair enough. I'm guessing you back the Maroons then.
25: Oh, just slightly, yeah. Mate Gary up the road, he's a Maroons supporter.
9: Yeah.
25: And every time he wears his Maroons jersey, Queensland loses. So he wears his Blues jersey.
9: I hope it burns him every time he pulls it on.
25: It probably does.
9: Brendan, thank you so much for sharing that with us.
25: Thank you, Carla. No problem. Talk to you again soon.
9: Oh, my goodness. All right, have a great day. Yeah, see, we all have these weird sporting superstitions. I don't know if I'd go so far as hiring a witch doctor to put a curse on the opposing team, but this Ghanaian witch doctor said they did it and it's helped them keep England at a 0-0 draw this morning. So maybe there's something in it. Who knows? Let's go to the newsroom now. Georgia, you strike me as the kind of gal that would have some kind of weird superstition.
1: Ooh, I don't actually.
9: When
1: think
9: Penrith
1: I do.
9: Play, when Penrith play, you've got to have your Penrith undies on or something, right? What are they?
1: No, I always. Yeah, you threw me in there. No, I always have to have a jersey on. Do you know what I do actually always do is I put my dog, my little French bulldog. He's got a little flag, like a little banner thing.
9: Okay.
1: Bandana, and I always put that on him when Penrith play. And if he doesn't wear it, they don't go well.
9: Really? How does your dog feel about that?
1: He loves it. He's a big Panthers supporter. Always
9: Sure. Okay, fair enough. See,
1: that's
9: That is a superstition. That is a weird thing that you do. You dress your dog up and then the Panthers win.
1: It's just a little bandana that goes on his collar. It's nothing too crazy. Yeah, okay.
9: You dress up your dog.
1: I do.
9: All right, you've got the news to cover. Our fertility rate has dropped to a record low. They've been talking about this a lot with Jason Matthews in mornings. You've got some more details.
1: Yeah, that's right. So it's dropped to 1.4 births per family, and it's the lowest fertility rate centred around the inner city, with those in Spring Hill, Fortitude Valley and South Brisbane all below 0.5. Latest data shows a drop in the headline inflation as a temporary reduction in the fuel excise pushes down petrol prices. The CPI has slowed to 4% for the year to May. Parents will be able to access almost $30,000 in paid paternal leave to help care for a newborn or adopted child. The scheme will be extended by the federal government from July 1st. And fresh tourism research data shows international visitors injected $1.5 billion into the Australian economy in the year to March. In sport, there are reports the Perth Bears will be given a $500,000 salary cap concession to help strengthen their roster ahead of their entry into the NRL next year. And Carla, I'll have more news at 1 o'clock.
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3: In run corners, an eastbound crash on Compton Road is just past Gowan Road with minor delays, and Ipswich Road has a northbound crash at Venner Road in Annerley. Delays on the approach to the intersection there. Take care with lights on a flash on Bloomfield Street at Bay Street in Cleveland. Elsewhere, the Gateway Motorway is delay free both ways from Bald Hills to Stretton. The Logan Motorway fine for your east-west trips, and it's still a good run to either coast on the M1 and Bruce Highway. I'm Jimmy Clark on Brisbane's Traffic Leader, 882 4BC.
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9: Welcome back to the Afternoons program. 0499 880 882 is where you can text through your feedback very quickly on the witch doctor situation. The Ghanaians reckon they had a witch doctor put a curse on England, specifically Harry Kane, and that's why they held them to a 0-0 draw this morning. Not great for England football fans. But Drew has texted in, I phoned to make an appointment with my doctor. I was told they didn't have anything available, but I could see another doctor. I said, which doctor? And they said, no, they're a normal doctor. Very good witch doctor joke there. Excellent stuff. Thanks, Drew. I appreciate that. All right. Well, Queensland's tourism industry is flying high with new figures showing the state welcomed 2.4 million international visitors over the past year, up almost 13%. While visitor spending, both domestically and internationally combined, hit a record $45.5 billion. International visitors alone pumped a record $8.2 billion into Queensland's economy, with spending up more than 35% year on year. China has returned as Queensland's biggest international market by spending, while Brisbane, the Gold Coast, and tropical North Queensland have all recorded record results. It's great stuff for the state. So what's driving the boom and where should we be all travelling right now? Joining me to discuss is CEO and founder of Flight Centre, Graham Screwturner. G'day, Graham. How are you doing?
2: Oh, good, thanks, Carla. How are you?
9: I'm good. Are you buoyed by these numbers released today?
2: Yeah, look, I'm a bit suspicious about exactly where those numbers came from, particularly how up-to-date they are, because particularly from Europe, you know, the Middle East conflict obviously hasn't been great for us. But there's certainly some of the short-haul Asian, you know, countries are coming in. You know, and you mentioned China and other places like, you know, Japan and New Zealand are obviously coming in internationally quite at high numbers. And I think the other thing that's happening is that Australians generally are holidaying domestically more than they normally would, particularly because of the Middle East conflict.
9: Yeah. I think, though, and I know we've spoken about this in the past, Graham, but I think that's been something that COVID started because we were hamstrung to two only holiday within the country for a little while there. And I think it gave us a sort of renewed appreciation of what we have in our own backyard. I think that probably has driven it as well, wouldn't you think?
2: Yeah, no, there's no doubt about that. And I know, you know, at that stage, we in our family owned that the Spices Retreats. Mm-hmm. And, you know, during COVID, or particularly after the latter stages, you know, that was very popular. And I think it showed people that we had a lot of great facilities and that in our own backyard. But, you know, it's also good to get foreign, you know, people coming in to spend money as well.
9: Yeah, of course. Well, I mean, the figures that have been released by the Christofoli government, it says that it's year ending March 2026, so almost just within a month or so of that conflict kicking off in the Middle East. So, you know, taking into account things like we had the military tattoo and the British Irish Lions tour as well, as sort of some of the key sort of events that have happened within the state. The big one is that China is back as Queensland's biggest international market, contributing $1.6 billion to the economy. That's certainly reflecting in the numbers that you've seen and the sort of bookings that are coming through.
2: Yeah, well definitely. I mean, we've had an operation in China for the last 20 years, but it's mainly corporate. So sure, we don't see a lot of that leisure business. But, you know, at the end of COVID, the Chinese tourists were tending to go short haul. And to them, short haul is, you know, places like Bali and Singapore, Japan and that sort of thing. Whereas they're obviously coming back now, what they call mid to long haul, which is Australia. You know, we obviously have a different perspective on that. But no, it's good to see China back. And you know, that will, if they're back now, it'll only get better. And I think you did say that was the figures till March.
9: Yeah.
2: And I'll for international visitors, particularly, you know, from the Northern Hemisphere, both the States and Europe. I think, you know, April, May, June might be a little bit, a little bit of a different story.
9: Yeah, absolutely. You would imagine then that those numbers would be reflective of the situation that's going on in the Middle East, and the, you know, our ability to be able to fly as a result of fuel supply and safety concerns. It feels like we haven't had that conversation in a little while, and obviously there's a peace treaty going on, and then there isn't, and there is, and there isn't. But there seems like there's more flights that are flowing sort of around the area, around the region, a lot easier these days.
2: Yeah, there's no doubt that with the Middle Eastern carriers back in now, they're not back into Brisbane, for example, Qatar and Emirates. Mm. They don't have their normal capacity coming in, but they are coming in a reasonable way into Australia. I think they're at 70% capacity now.
9: Mm-hmm.
2: And this will help airfares as well as the aviation fuel price, when that will go down, obviously, now that hopefully the Middle Eastern peace will hold.
9: Mm.
2: And will affect airfare prices. So there'll be more opportunities for people to travel into Australia as tourists, but also obviously Australians travelling overseas. 30% or 35% of Australians travelling to Europe went via the Middle East. So, you know, that will come back once things settle down and prices settle down too.
9: My guest right now is CEO and founder of Flight Centre, Graham Screwturner. Graham, the one thing about Aussies leaving the country, I noticed today there's a couple of headlines about, you know, a warning or travel advice for Aussies who are heading to Europe for their summer vacation to either rethink their plans because of this, you know, severe heat wave that they're experiencing in Europe. Is that something that you are telling your customers, or is that what you're seeing, people redirecting their plans to go to Europe because of it's a little bit hot?
2: Yeah, well, you know, particularly coming from Brisbane, I don't think too many people will be taking that into account too much. But, you know, some of the temperatures there, particularly in the Mediterranean countries, is pretty warm.
9: Yeah.
2: I think one of the positive things for Australians travelling to Europe, generally we tend to avoid the really peak seasons of, you know, late June, July, August, because everything is so crowded over there if you've been to Europe in those times. So it probably won't affect too many people. And you know, this is a phenomenon that's only maybe, you know, 4 days or up to a week in some places. So I don't think it'll have a big impact. I think generally it'll be other things that Australians are deciding whether they travel or not, you know, like the Middle East or the price of airfares and that. But, you know, this is the second big heat wave in Europe this year. So if you come from Tasmania, it mightn't be, you know, you might change your mind.
9: Might not be too pleasant. And like, yeah, I certainly don't want to make light of the situation, because there are people that have lost their lives because, you know, locals who have gone in to try and swim in spots that they shouldn't be swimming in, you know, and there's stress that gets placed. And I spoke about this earlier in the show, Graham, that, you know, some of these countries are not equipped to deal with such heat, you know, 40 degree heat or whatever. But although we're used to it, buildings and infrastructure are not used to it over there. So that's why they're not really coping. I wonder whether or not like extreme weather events like heat waves do influence when and where people choose to travel.
2: Yeah, that's a really interesting question. And I agree with you about preparedness, you know, having lived in London for some time. When it gets hot there, for a lot of people, it's pretty unpleasant, whereas we're probably used to it here in Brisbane in particular. But, I think people will take these things into account, but it probably won't be the most major factor. You know, things like price, where they want to go, whether they have friends or relatives there, will probably be the main thing, the main factor driving these sort of decisions.
9: Okay, where are you seeing the best value and the strongest demand right now? Do we reckon we just stay in Queensland and keep boosting those record tourism numbers?
2: Look, that's great. And I think if you can travel domestically, we've got so much offering in you know, particularly a place like Queensland. But and I know some of my friends have been to Tasmania recently, and yeah, there's some great opportunities down there. If you know some of the some of the things we have domestically is great, but for me, you can't beat getting to Europe, particularly in the shoulder seasons, when the airfares are better, when the climate's great,
9: a bit better
2: generally, and yeah, well, it's not too hot or too cold, and prices aren't too bad either. But we'll have to see if the Middle East peace holds, because that will make a big difference, I think.
9: A huge deciding factor. Thank you so much for your time, Graham. I really appreciate it.
2: Thanks, Carla. Cheers. Bye.
9: As always, CEO and founder of Flight Centre there, Graham Screw-Turner, with some advice on where we should be travelling.
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9: It's 13 minutes to one. 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
9: Welcome back to the Afternoons program here at 4BC in Brisbane, 4RO in Rockhampton. Have you got holiday plans? Did you go travelling in the last couple of months that has contributed to this boom in spending? In tourism spending here in Queensland, it's a lot of money. Record number, $45.5 billion, up almost 13%. Then I wonder, what cost of living crisis? Because majority of that spend was from domestic travellers coming to the Sunshine State, and we love that. Of course we want that. But you do wonder, cost of living crisis, is everyone still having a holiday? Maybe you're kicking it old school and you're going to caravan parks and things. Maybe you're going around in a trailer, or you're just finding good deals. I know that we've travelled locally recently. Over Easter, we just went up the coast and kept it in-house. But that was because at the time, do you remember around Easter, it was fuel prices because of the war in the Middle East. We were worried it was going to cost so much, so we travelled locally. We didn't end up going interstate. I wonder what the plans are for these school holidays now that the fuel prices have come down. Are we going to see more visitors, more travellers around? 133 882. That is the open line. Thanks to Watch Smoke Alarms. Or you can give us a text, 0499 880 882.
15: me see more. Feed me all night long. That's right, boy. You can do it.
9: All right, that's Audrey 2, the singing carnivorous plant from the Little Shop of Horrors, which I just love. Rick Moranis at his greatest 1986 film there. I haven't seen the stage show of this, but anyway, it's because I've got a double pass to the Queensland Garden Show. It's happening next month, July 10 to 12 at the Nambour Showgrounds. 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Or you can give me a call now, 133-882, if you'd like to score yourself that double pass to the Queensland Garden Show. Give me a call now, 133-882. I know that they've got like the state's largest collection of plants in one location, and they've got free talks and demonstrations and workshops by, you know, some of Australia's top gardening experts. But I wonder whether or not they have a strange singing plant amongst those on exhibition. I wonder. 133-882 if you want to score yourself the Queensland Garden Show tickets. That's happening next month.
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28: That's the best thing I've ever heard.
9: All right, very quickly, we want to take a moment to celebrate the wins today, the good news. To kick things off, I love stories like this when we find out that there are still some good humans, some good Samaritans on the streets of Brisbane. And a video has emerged of basically this has happened to me. Someone trying to cross the street in Mount Gravatt East and their 25-cent paper shopping bag just busted open while they're in the middle of a busy road on a traffic island, leaving their groceries scattered. And all the meanwhile, traffic's going past, speeding past them. One car pulls up on the side of the road and hands them their own shopping bag from their car to help this person in distress and then just drives off. That's a hero. That's a good story. What a good egg. Well done to them. There's nothing worse, is there, when the bottom of a soggy shopping bag, paper bag, just gives way. Doesn't even have to be soggy. They're so structurally unsound. All right, and very quickly, this latest shark attack victim that happened in Coogee, well, this victim, Leah Stewart, has briefly woken from her coma. And it meant that she was able to tell her family the first words since the attack happened on June 13. She told her family, "I love you." And her brother, Josh Stewart, has taken to social media this morning. Her first thoughts were with her daughter, August, and wanted to check that she was okay. And it's a lot faster, her recovery, than any of them had expected. So she has a long road of recovery ahead of her, Leah Stewart. And her family is grateful for all the support and well wishes, because that attack was shocking. And it happened some time ago on June 13. So she's woken from that coma and said, "I love you." All right, Ian in Birkdale has called through. You want to win those tickets to the Garden Show?
29: Hi, Carla. Yes, we certainly do. I've just come out of a hip operation, a new hip, and just started to walk, so I reckon I can walk around the Nambour Showgrounds really well.
9: Oh, well, you've got a couple of weeks. It's not until July 10 to 12. All the best with your recovery, Ian. I think this is just light meandering through amazing exhibitions. Congratulations, you've scored yourself that double pass.
29: Oh, thank you very much.
9: No problem at all. All the best.
26: 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Avoid WorkSafe fines with the new My Hazmate app. Just snap a photo and the AI instantly builds your hazardous materials register.
3: In Runcorn, an eastbound lane is closed on Compton Road past Gowan Road. That's following an earlier accident that's now cleared. A northbound crash on Ipswich Road at Benner Road in Annerley is also cleared. But as it road's got a southbound lane blocked by a stationary vehicle after Leroyd Road in Acacia Ridge. Elsewhere, take care with lights on the flash on Bloomfield Street at Bay Street in Cleveland. And the Gateway Motorway is delay-free both ways from Bald Hills to Stratton. I'm Jimmy Clark on Brisbane's traffic leader, 882 4BC.
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17: 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Let me tell you why. Queenslanders are driving better.
18: Have your say from 5:30 a.m.
17: What they're doing is they're going to try and catch more people. 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
18: Dean Miller and Sophie Formica.
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17: Yes.
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9: All right, so FIFA World Cup update, and Football Charlie is MIA, nowhere to be found, much like Harry Kane's right foot this morning against Ghana. But that was because of the witch doctor who apparently put a curse on the team, on Harry Kane specifically. So this is what you're going to get from me. Colombia and the Democratic Republic of Congo, that's what the DR stands for in front of Congo. So Colombia and Congo, it's 0-0 at halftime. I have no statistics or fun facts about either of those teams that are playing in that game. All I can tell you is that it's 0-0 at halftime and it has been largely uneventful. And I don't know if any of them, I would imagine Colombia would be quite up there. I would say they are ranked higher than Congo. That is all I have. So 0-0 if you're following along at home. And, of course, Portugal absolutely annihilated Uzbekistan this morning, 5-0. I'm told Ronaldo scored two of those five goals. Poor Uzbekistan drawing Portugal. All right, coming up after the 1 o'clock news, we'll have a chat to Scott Phillips in finance with the latest inflation data figures that have been in, and also Vegemite Light, or Vegemite Kids, if you like it or not.
24: Castledine. Griffin. 4BC is Brisbane.
31: It's 1 o'clock. Good afternoon. I'm Georgia Kondek. Latest data shows a drop in headline inflation as a temporary reduction in the fuel excise pushes down petrol prices. The CPI has slowed to 4% for the year to May, but once the lower fuel excise is stripped from the figure, the underlying rate of inflation has risen. Federal Treasurer Jim Chalmers says the result is still better than many other countries.
32: We are realistic. We're not complacent about the future trajectory of inflation, but you'd rather headline inflation coming down than going up. That's what we're seeing today. And the trimmed mean measure reflects these broader price pressures that we've identified for some time, including in our budget.
31: One Nation leader, Pauline Hanson, says she fully supports paid paternal leave, but businesses shouldn't be forced to extend government benefits. From July, new parents will be able to claim 26 weeks of taxpayer-funded leave, which is paid at the minimum wage. The Albanese government says the measure would be at risk if One Nation or the Coalition are back in power, but Senator Hanson maintains she has no problem with paternal leave as long as businesses isn't required to make further contributions.
0: My concern is if it's put on big business or any business at all paid parental leave, they wouldn't be able to afford it. The cost of business these days is extremely hard. So, no, paid parental leave, got my full support.
31: Two teenagers will face court today over multiple assaults on the Gold Coast and Redland regions. Earlier this week, the pair allegedly assaulted a staff member and patron at a licensed venue before later forcing entry into a Thornlands home. An altercation broke out with the occupants transported to hospital with non-life-threatening injuries. New tourism figures reveal Queensland's visitor spending hit a record $45.5 billion in the year to March. International travellers alone injected more than $8 billion into the state's economy, a number up 35% on last year.

0: 50% of patients pay for extras, including steroids, plasma injections and acupuncture. To finance, the All Ords are up 2 points at 8,990 and one Australian dollar buying 69.1 US cents.
1: Hello, this is Phil O'Neill. When the clock hits midnight, I'm on the radio and I'd love you to join me. Don't miss Australia Overnight on Brisbane's 4BC. Let's talk.
0: Former Socceroos goalkeeper Mark Bosnich believes coach Tony Pocovic will start his goal scorers in Friday's game against Paraguay. Pocovic caused a major shock when he dropped Nestroy and Irankunda and Connor Metcalf to the bench against the US. Bosnich says while a draw will do for Australia, they need more of a threat up front.
2: I'd be very surprised if at least Irankunda, put it that way, minimum, doesn't start. But in reality, both of them were outstanding in the first game, didn't deserve to be left out of the second game. They should be starting in the third game.
0: In today's action in Mexico, it's nil all at halftime between Colombia and the Democratic Republic of Congo. Earlier, wins for Portugal and Croatia, while England and Ghana drew nil all. In NRL, Broncos veteran Ben Hunt says they'd welcome former teammate Dane Gagai, and Australia now has 4 wins from 4 starts at the Women's T20 World Cup. That's news and sport.
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7: In Runcorn, an eastbound lane is closed on Compton Road just past Gowan Road following an earlier accident. Bow Desert Road has a southbound lane blocked by a stationary vehicle after Leroy Road in Acacia Ridge. Take care with lights on the flash on Bloomfield Street at Bay Street in Cleveland. Elsewhere, the Gateway Motorway is still delay-free both ways from Bald Hill to Stretton, and it's a good run to either coast on the M1 and the Bruce Highway. I'm Jimmy Clark on Brisbane's Traffic Leader, 882 4BC.
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0: Mostly sunny across Brisbane this afternoon with a top of 22 degrees in the city and Ipswich, 21 on the Bayside. Getting down to 12 degrees overnight with a partly cloudy day tomorrow with a top of 22. A shower or two on Friday with a top of 21 and high chance of showers on Saturday. On Moreton Bay, southerly winds up to 15 knots, seas below 1 metre. Right now it's 21 degrees at Rosewood. I'm Georgia Kondek with more news at 1:30 on your news leader, Brisbane's 4BC.
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13: 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Thank you so much for your company and your well wishes. The text line 0499 880 882. Daniel has texted through. Have you got a cold or something, Carla? You sound different. Get well soon, legend. My germ-loading toddler coughs in my face directly, and I'm usually pretty good with immunity, but this time has got me good, Daniel. Thank you for your concern. a sound

0: A little huskier, maybe. Pricey. Our executive producer suggested perhaps I'm auditioning for a 1-800 number. No, I don't. Ash has said OnlyFans. I don't think so. I don't. It would be only feet for me. So I don't know what that would do with my voice. Although maybe I could narrate what's going on with my toes. This little pinky went home. This little pinky had roast beef. Maybe. Look, there's something out there for everyone, isn't there? Yes, thank you. My throat is really sore. If you missed at the start, Daniel, I asked the question whether or not your tonsils could grow back because I don't think I've had a throat this razor sharp sore since I had to have my tonsils taken out when I was about a 16, 17-year-old. And we looked into it, and indeed, they can grow back. That is if the surgeon didn't get a clean sweep of them the first time round and left a little bit in there so they can regrow. It's a strange phenomenon, but I don't think they've grown back. I just have a sore throat. So thank you, Daniel. I appreciate it. 0499 880 882 is the text line if you want to text in your thoughts or anything we've been speaking about in the program or you want to let us know what's going on in your neck of the woods. The 4BC open line 133 882, that's thanks to Watch Smoke Alarms, is open and available at any time. So make sure you give us a call or send in your feedback. She's challenged one of Australia's biggest food brands and received legal letters in return. And now that same company has launched a low-salt Vegemite for kids. So nutritionist Mandy Sacco is going to join us to discuss the debate and the backlash around the new black spread, this Vegemite for kids. So we'll catch up with Mandy after 1:30. And then also there's prize-winning tap water, where we can find it here in Queensland. There's a legitimate competition that's happening on the Gold Coast to find the best tasting tap water in the country. And then don't forget as well, you're listening out for that code word, 4BC's end of financial year bonus. It could net you $1,000. You've got to get the code word from me on the afternoon's program. We'll do it sometime before, I don't know, 3? Does that narrow it down for you? You're listening out for it though, I can tell you that much.
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0: Well, inflation has cooled slightly with headline CPI dropping from 4.2 to 4% in May. It's better than expected and helped by a sharp 11.9% fall in fuel prices. Although, is that a bit of a false economy there? Both underneath the surface, the RBA's preferred measure of inflation, though, actually rose from 3.4 to 3.6%, with housing costs up 6.5%, food prices still climbing. I just wonder whether we're winning this fight against inflation or whether the numbers just get bolstered a little bit because of that breather at the Bowser. I think it's time we check in with Chief Investment Officer at the Motley Fool, Scott Phillips. It's time to talk finance.
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0: Good afternoon to you, Scott.
2: Carla, good afternoon. Can I say too, Pricey's obviously not casting his mind back far enough. The old, it wasn't the 1-3-8 numbers, the 0005 numbers.
0: Oh,
2: those are the really long memory. They were the 11 o'clock at night that probably kept some TV networks alive for a while.
0: Yeah, for a long while there. And then the Demtel ads after that.
2: Before KTEL first, by the way, then Demtel. It's look, 11 o'clock at night is not the time you want to be advertising, or if you do, you're selling a very specific set of products.
0: You're right, Scott. Jeez, they were simpler times, weren't they?
2: They really were.
0: Okay.
2: They very much were.
0: All right, let's look at today's inflation numbers. They look good at first glance. But the RBA's preferred measure actually moved higher. This is the headline CPI. Is this, you know, a case of the headline grabbing all the attention while the real inflation story is what's hiding underneath? Is there a great spin doctor out there?
2: Oh, yeah. I haven't yet seen the social media posts from the government, but they'll be spinning as hard as they possibly can. I literally haven't seen it, but I'm going to suspect Jim Chalmers has or will say something like, this is a bad set of numbers. We're making progress. It's down on when we took office. We've got more work to do. Our focus remains on the cost of living. How did I go, Carla? Did I win the spin bingo?
0: Yeah. Hey, are you looking for a job?
2: Oh, no, I don't want that job. I, Oh, look, I'm not saying I can only ever tell the truth. I'm not Pinocchio, but yeah, I don't know how I could do that job. Mate, so look, the numbers are ugly, yes. And you're right, you're absolutely right to point out the reality, which is being hidden by the headline. Mm. Now, let's take the win. The headline is down from 4.2 to 4%. As I said last time, it's good, right? It literally means that the pace of growth of our household bills has declined. Now, 4% is still way too high, mm-hmm. but the headline number is literally the sum total of all of our spending. And so if that's growing less quickly, that is obviously and unavoidably good news. So let's celebrate that. The problem is that what we need to see is sustained improvement based on the things that aren't those so-called volatile items. And the ABS, I've got my three-letter acronyms messed up, generally considers volatile items to be fruit and veg and petrol. Yeah. And the reason is that most of the prices kind of creep up slowly over time. So do, by the way, fruit and veg and petrol, but they tend to be way less volatile on a monthly basis. So the ABS and the reserve on the back of that, that's where the RBA comes in, is not trying to work out, hey, what do the numbers say this month? What they're trying to do is say, what does this look like? What will this do to the trend over the long term? And the reality is that petrol's going to be all over the place, fruit and veg is going to be all over the place, but the stuff that matters, that is going up. So let's just quickly do the numbers, mate. It's not much fun on radio, but let's do it for the fun of it. Now, we know the headline number down from 4.2 last month to 4% this month. That's good.
0: Yeah.
2: But the underlying number, the so-called trimmed mean, went up from 3.4 to 3.6%.
0: Yeah.
2: And the monthly number isn't up as much, but that hides the detail, 0.3 up to 0.4. Now, if you annualise 0.3, and as I say every time, you can't just multiply it by 12 because there's going to be movements all over the place, right? But if you did, you'd get 3.6%. 0.4% annualises to 4.8. So none of these numbers that matter in terms of the trend, in other words, the movement of overall prices, is going in the right direction. We'll take the win on petrol, we'll take the win on fruit and veg, but we can't lock in the rest, unfortunately.
0: Yeah, I mean, when you consider housing costs has risen 6.5%, and you can't, like, you can't take the fuel prices falling nearly 12% because that's, you know, by the by.
2: Yeah.
0: For me, it suggests that perhaps the cost of living pressure are becoming more entrenched. We're so used to it, but we just shouldn't be.
2: No, that's right. And we are in a world where when your instinctive response is, oh, thank goodness it's only 4%, that tells you exactly where we've been, right? 4% is stupidly too high.
0: Yeah.
2: If you compound that over any length of time, it feels like a little number, right? If you compound that over any length of time, prices go through the roof. It's why we've had almost 30% compound inflation since the beginning of COVID.
0: Yeah.
2: So 30% means you're now going to have $130 for something used to cost you $100, or conversely, if you've only got $100 in the back pocket, you only buy about $70 worth of stuff.
0: Yeah.
2: And so that's what. Now, some people have got pay rises, and that's all fine, but it is why inflation's so insidious. You mentioned housing. Yeah, 6.5%. There's nothing more unavoidable than housing. With the exception of food, it was up 3.3%. And then you go through some of the others. Clothing, up 5.2%. Health, 3.7%. Education, 4.8%. Insurance, down, thankfully, but still really high at 3.2%. None of these numbers are good. The best number we've got is furnishings, household equipment and services. And really what that tells you is discretionary spending is being smashed by interest rates.
0: Yeah.
2: And again, the RBA is happy with that. Like, that's part of what has to happen to get inflation down. So it is a really, if you're in the industry, by the way, it sucks, I get it. But it is what has to happen if we do want to get things under control. But you're absolutely right. This is not something to celebrate. As I said, overall, yes, we can be happy. Of course we can be happy that we're paying, you know, the price of increasing less quickly than they were. And yes, the price of fuel coming down is absolutely a benefit to households, because if it hadn't come down, we'd be paying even more for stuff. So it's a win. But it is interesting. I'll tell you what's interesting too, mate, just quickly, the numbers. For the month, I said clothing was up 5.2% for the year. It's actually down 0.7% for the month. Transport down 3.8%. We've seen health down 0.1%. So some of them are getting a little bit better. But again, food at 0.5% for a month. This is the sort of stuff people are having. I can't avoid 0.6% for housing. Again, annualise that, you're at 7%. So the things that matter, things that need to come down really quickly, are simply not. We are stuck, unfortunately, with high inflation for a while yet.
0: There's been a question sent through from John via text 0499 888 882. John says, I can remember when Paul Keating removed negative gearing reforms in the mid-80s and then had to bring it back about 2 years later. Please ask Scott about that. Maybe Dr. Chalmers may have to do something similar. Interest rates hit 17 or 18% in the late 80s to the early 90s. Is that what do you think the government is trying to achieve this time around as well?
2: That's a great question. I mean, I won't unpack it all because it'll take us half an hour.
0: Yeah.
2: What the Treasury did this time, having probably learned from the Keating experience, was they left negative gear on new builds. So when it was removed and put back in the 80s, it was largely done because housing supply dried up.
0: Yeah.
2: Now, if we believe Harry Trigiboff and others, the people who are desperately chasing a tax deduction are apparently fielding expressions of interest, or well, making expressions of interest into new builds. So the impact here will depend, John, on what happens with new housing. The existing housing won't matter much because the government's not going to, it's not that they're not going to care, but they're not, you know, the reason Keating put it back was because supply dried up. So
0: they've
2: hopefully learned from that and hopefully won't have the same issues. In terms of interest rates, I'll do the math another day with you and we'll have them ready. But effectively, the reality is housing is so much more expensive now than the early 90s in terms of prices, that something like a quarter of a percent increase now is around the equivalent of a full percentage point back in 1990.
0: Yeah.
2: So we've had 0.75%. That's probably the equivalent of about 3% more. And that's why rates won't go up as far or as fast as in the past, because the RBA knows a little press on the accelerator with turbocharge the thing is the same as what used to be putting the foot flat on the floor. Or we can go to the brakes if you want to slow things down and change the metaphor. But the idea basically is the economy is so much more sensitive now to interest rates because there's so much more household debt. We won't need anything like that. In fact, if rates are back to 7-8%, you kiss goodbye the economy for a decade. It would just completely destroy the place. So it won't happen. The RBA, not only the RBA knows that, they don't have to do it. There's no need to, but there's only anywhere near that. I mean, we're at, you know, fours now. If you got to five, things would start to crack. If you got the six, the official cash rate this is, things would fall over. So we won't get anywhere near that, but it still is painful for everybody.
0: Yeah.
2: Because again, remember, they've got so much more debt. Each quarter of a point costs a whole lot more in repayments than it would have 35 years ago.
0: And that, and relative to what we're earning now and wages stalling and everything else, and you would think that based on today's figures, that the RBA would probably consider perhaps, you know, another hike towards the end of the year. But I know it's not in the business of you to predict that sort of stuff, so we'll leave that be. All right,
2: no,
0: Scott.
2: No, I don't do that.
0: Okay.
2: No, look, what I would say is, just quickly, they won't be happy with those numbers.
0: Yeah, for sure.
2: They'll be happy the petrol's coming down. They won't think the war on inflation's been won. Now, they may still increase rates if they're worried about the economy, but this is, they won't feel better about this number. They'll feel bad about it. What they do next will depend on the way they consider the risks.
0: Yeah, absolutely. All right, very quickly, how are markets doing? I see that tech took a big hit last night.
2: Massive hit. It's been all over the place in the US. What's fascinating, by the way, is that the US market was down because we haven't got so many tech companies here. When the US is up, we miss out. When the US is down, we actually avoid the pain. So that's actually what happened today. The US market was down more than 1%. As we speak, we've just dipped under 9,000 points. We're up 0.1%, 8,999.9 points, if you don't mind. So we're doing okay. The Australian dollar, though, is down massively. And this is, for everything I just said about rates, the currency markets might be making a bet that maybe these numbers are enough to keep the RBA on the sidelines. We'll wait and see. The dollar is down 0.9%. It wasn't that long ago we were talking about going through 70 cents.
0: Mm.
2: We're now only 69.04 US cents, so we're knocking on the door of 68 as well.
0: Oh, dear. All right, Scott Phillips, thank you so much. I appreciate it, as always, your advice.
2: Always enjoy it. Thanks, Carla.
0: You can find out more advice from The Motley Fool at fool.com.au. All right, well, last week we caught up with Brisbane parents Jace and Sarah Strozky. Remember their little boy, Sonny, was diagnosed with a really rare disease. And we're going to catch up with Jason to get an update on how Sonny's faring after his latest treatment. That's up next.
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0: Well, you may have remembered when we spoke with Brisbane parents, Jace and Sarah Strozky, about their little boy, Sonny, who was diagnosed with an impossibly rare disease called CLN2 Batten disease earlier this year after months of seizures and developmental changes and a series of tests. We want to continue sharing Sonny's story with his parents. We've got Jace, his dad, on the line now. Hello, Jace. How are you doing?
11: Hey, Carla. I'm well. How are you?
0: I'm well. We're doing this because we want to raise awareness and we want to support research. How's Sonny going? He's just had his treatment last week, right?
11: Yeah, so he's had his second enzyme treatment, which happens at the Children's Hospital. It's basically a full day of the enzyme that he's missing being put straight into his brain. It's long, but he handles it so well. He's such a just a little champion.
0: He is. He's such a little bundle of joy, and he'll be three in a couple of weeks. You got your hands full, I know. The treatment is, you know, he has a port that's in his head, right, permanently, and then they flush his brain with these enzymes, and he just sits through the treatment. He doesn't complain.
11: No, he's really good. Yeah, so he's got the reservoir in his head that stays there. You can sort of feel a lump in his skull when you run your hand over it. And yeah, every 2 weeks he has to sit still for about 6 or 7 hours. And I know any parent out there that has a toddler would understand
0: how
11: impossibly hard that is.
0: Yeah.
11: He is asleep for about 2 hours of it.
0: Okay.
11: So they do all the insertion and everything in that 2 hours. And then for the next four or so, he just sits still. It's the iPad's our best friend at the moment. even though when we first started, we were parents that were like, he's not watching TV.
0: No.
11: But that's changed now.
0: Yeah, no, look, whatever gets you through it, and I think anyone who, they can reserve their judgment if they want to, you know, restrain a toddler during a medical procedure like that to stay still, I think anyone can just go and put their opinions aside for a second, Jace. I don't think anyone will.
11: Yeah, for sure. Good luck.
0: He's amazing. So you've got to go through that process every fortnight with Sonny, don't you?
11: Yeah, that's right.
0: Okay. All right. Well, we just wanted to check in and see how you guys are. I know he had a pretty rough weekend after his treatment as well. Hey.
11: Yeah, so he still has seizures and they're sort of ongoing. And with this condition, they're sort of untreatable in terms of like the medications will work for a little while and then eventually the body gets used to breaking them down easier and then the seizures come back. So we tend to get like maybe a week or two every time the dose is upped with the medication. Mm-hmm. He's on two anti-seizure medications now. The neurologist spoke to us earlier in the week about possibly going on a third, which, you know, again, with a toddler, trying to get him to take that much medication is tough in itself. But, you know, we've just got to keep pushing through those little struggles, and hopefully we can keep it controlled as long as we can.
0: Well, pun intended, Sonny is a ray of light, and he's such a bundle of joy. And you guys, I know, are going through the most impossible of times. We wanted to just check in and see how you are, and then just remind everyone if they have a spare dollar or two, you have a GoFundMe, which your friends set up for you. It's doing incredibly well. There's an incredible amount of care and time that has to go into helping Sonny with his treatment and ongoing medical expenses and things. So if anyone wants to contribute, doesn't matter how big or small, the GoFundMe, if you want to look up Sonny Strozky, so Sonny, S-O-N-N-Y, and then his surname, S-T-R-O-Z-K-I-Y, S-T-R-O-Z-K-I-Y. I know that every little bit helps. You guys are very humble and not about that at all. You just want to raise awareness about this incredibly rare disease. It's so rare. What was the statistics? There's only three kids in Queensland that have it. Is that right?
11: Yeah, three kids with CLN2 and 15 across Australia total.
0: Yeah.
11: And Batten's disease overall, the 13 different variants of it affect, I think it's something like 1 in 100,000 kids.
0: Yeah, it's so rare.
11: Worldwide. So it's quite rare, and not enough, you know, awareness about it. So any little bit helps, and hopefully we can, you know, keep getting people across it and more treatments become available. And yeah, we're just hopeful.
0: All right, Jace, will you go back to wrangling Sonny? Because I know what that's like. He
11: literally just walked in the room. He's like, what are you doing? Come on.
0: And don't they have an incredible knack of like finding out when you're busy doing stuff? And
11: they always know where you are.
0: Yeah.
11: No matter where you are in the house, they just have a feeling and they just like come into the room.
0: Yeah, but then when you walk out, you get to see where the crayons have gone, the paint has been spilled,
11: yes.
0: The flower has been tipped.
11: That's right.
0: Well, enjoy all of those moments. Thank you so much. We'll catch up with you and Sonny and Sarah soon. All our love from the afternoons team to you guys, and we'll speak soon.
11: Thank you so much, Carla, and thank you so much for having us on again, and thank you to everyone that's helped us along this pretty scary journey. But, you know, it's just really nice to feel the support and love that everyone's giving us. So thank you.
0: Well, that's what we do best, community. So we're here for you. Thanks, Jace. You have a wonderful day. Give Sonny a big hug for us.
11: Will do. Thanks, Carla.
0: And Mick in Victoria has texted through as well, 0499 880 882. Hello, Carla. Thinking and listening about Sonny made my day. Thanks, Mick. We share that with the family and we share the love as well. All right, after the 1:30 news headlines, we're going to catch up with Mandy Sacker, who's one of Australia's leading paediatric nutritionists, and she's been exposing the gaps in our food safety laws and sort of the changes that it takes to feed our kids the right kind of stuff, and not just our kids, all of us, really. So we'll catch up with Mandy after the 1:30 news. All right, Georgia Condit, you're standing by. The opposition says the federal government can't ignore a spike in the underlying rate of inflation, which could result in another interest rate hike. It is the question on everyone's lips. Will the RBA, you know, raise those? You've got all the details.
12: Yeah, that's right, Carla. So new data shows headline inflation slowed to 4% for the year to May as a result of a temporary reduction to the fuel excise. But once the excise is stripped from the numbers, underlying inflation has risen. New figures show Brisbane is officially Queensland's top tourist destination and one of the nation's biggest draw cards. The latest data from Tourism Research Australia shows the River City's tourist economy is worth $17.8 billion. There's concerns a cold front expected expected to sweep past WA's coastline this week could impact the bird flu outbreak. And four Republicans have voted to back a War Powers resolution to limit Donald Trump's use of military force against Iran. In sport, Australia has maintained its perfect record at the Women's T20 World Cup, winning its fourth match by 113 runs over Pakistan in Leeds. And Carla, I'll have more news at 2 o'clock.
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13: Bow Desert Road has the southbound lane blocked by a stationary vehicle after Leroyd Road in Acacia Ridge. Lights have been repaired now on Bloomfield Street at Bay Street in Cleveland. Gympie Road under speed both ways through Chermside, and Bow Desert Road is the same through Callumvale. The Gateway Motorway is delay free both ways from Bald Hills to Stretton. Local Motorway does have a little slow patch inbound through Heath. And it's a good run to either coast on the M1 and Bruce Highway. I'm Jimmy Clark on Brisbane's Traffic Leader, 882 4BC.
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0: Welcome back to the Afternoons program, 4BC Brisbane, 4RO in Rockhampton. Well, earlier this week, Bega launched Vegemite Kids. It's a version that has 50% less sodium, a milder taste and a smoother texture. It's designed to appeal to younger taste buds. And also tourists, first-time Vegemite eaters. It's got the nation divided. Some people are applauding the move as a sensible way to reduce children's salt intake, and maybe even yours if you've got to keep an eye on your sodium intake. But others reckon there's nothing wrong with the original, and parents could just simply use less if they want to. But there's another layer to this story. For several years, pediatric nutritionist Mandy Sacker has publicly raised her own concerns about ingredients and nutrition standards in some popular food products, including that of Vegemite and Bega peanut butter. So during that campaign, she received legal correspondence from Bega challenging some of her claims, sparking a broader debate about the role of nutrition experts, food manufacturers, and consumer advocacy. Now, with Bega introducing this lower sodium Vegemite aimed at children, it might raise some interesting questions. Is it simply a new product that's responding to changing consumer demand, or does it reflect a wider shift in how food companies are thinking about our children's nutrition? Joining us now is Mandy Sacker herself. Hello, Mandy.
17: Hi, thank you for having me on your show.
0: No problem at all. You have been vocal about children's nutrition and ingredients used in popular food products for a number of years now. I want to know, obviously, what first prompted you to start speaking publicly about these issues?
17: That's an interesting question. And it really started when I had my own baby and I started to look into the types of baby foods and snacks that were being handed around at the mothers' groups and there were people were introducing to their babies. And when I looked into the ingredients, because obviously my background is in nutrition, I was really appalled at what was being promoted as being appropriate for these young babies. Their first tastes of food were being laced with chemicals, sugars with hidden names so parents wouldn't detect them. And that's actually when I really became furious, not just as a nutrition expert, but also as a first-time mum. And I wanted to share my knowledge with other parents, not because I wanted to tell them what to feed their children, but it's always been my belief that we should be empowered with the knowledge to make the right choice for our families. And it appears that a lot of these big companies with their big marketing departments and food scientists, what they're really trying to do is dupe us into believing these ultra-processed packaged foods are good for us, when in fact, a lot of them are to be eaten, I guess, occasionally or limited and not as everyday staples.
0: During the process of which that you've brought this to attention to Bega, you received legal letters from them. Can you tell us what concerns the company raised and what you said?
17: Sure. So just to go back to after having a baby, I spent a lot of time and also my background was researching products for one of the world's largest treatment and prevention programs. And I was also Australia's first chief nutrition officer in the childcare space.
0: Right.
17: So what prompted me to really start calling this out publicly was that my following on social media was growing. So I had a bigger parent audience. And what I was seeing being served in canteens and even in daycare centers to babies, to one-year-olds, two-year-olds, I knew nutritionally we were exceeding sodium intake and we were giving them chemicals that are actually banned in foods for infants and children in many other countries. So that's when I went onto social media and I first began calling out Vegemite because it is an iconic Australian staple and a lot of families are having it on a daily basis. But what a lot of families didn't know was that it's obviously high in sodium, but it also contains an additive, ammonia caramel, which there are there's toxicity concerns about that have been raised. It can impact the immune system. And the population that's most at risk is actually children. Yet here I was seeing these toddlers and babies having it in care. So that's when I first posted about Vegemite on my social media platform. But then I also realized we have another staple product, and that is a peanut butter that a lot of parents are actually using to introduce their babies to peanut butter. And it didn't just contain peanuts. It also has BHA, vegetable oil, and salt. What a lot of people don't know is that BHA, which is an antioxidant used to preserve vegetable oil, is under a lot of scrutiny in other countries. It's restricted, it's banned, it's linked to a lot of, it's been cited by the International Agency for Research on Cancer as a potential carcinogen. There's a lot of information about that additive. So I started to raise these points again amongst my community, and I received a legal letter from Bega, I guess, asking me to take down that reel for various reasons. They inferred that it was potentially a paid sponsorship, which it wasn't. There were a lot of other things that they claimed. Now, I'm a single mum, a working mum, a nutritionist, and I had to seek legal advice. And I responded to that letter saying, what I'm saying is factual. They were upset because I said that it was banned in Japan, where it's actually highly restricted in Japan, and it's not allowed in foods for infants and children. So I sent them all the research and data to back up what I was saying about BHA, and I refused to take down the reel. I said what I would do is post a new reel with all the science and making that change, stating that it's highly restricted in Japan, not allowed to be used in food for infants and children, and also giving them, all the science and all the agencies that are saying that BHA is a potential carcinogen and countries where it is restricted and banned. Anyway, they never got back to me on that.
0: Right.
17: But and then after that, I posted a homemade Vegemite recipe as a better option for parents, and I called it homemade Vegemite. So they weren't happy with my use of.
0: Of course, because it's Vegemite. A brand. Yeah.
17: Exactly. You know, even in the caption, I said, this is not Vegemite, etc. But it was just, I guess, the underlying statement in that is they did not want me to expose. Well, no, I can't say they didn't because I can't pretend to know what they wanted, but it came across as they were trying to limit my voice in sharing with parents and, you know, consumers who are concerned about sodium levels, don't want to eat additives. I was just sharing knowledge and information because, as I said to you, that is power. Everyone can eat Vegemite. It's their choice. But all I was doing was letting them know what's actually in this iconic Aussie staple that people are having and some people on a daily basis.
0: I guess then, would you personally see the launch of Vegemite Kids as a sort of validation of some of the concerns that you've been raising? Or do you think it's more about changing consumer preferences or both?
17: So first of all, I'll be really transparent. When I heard the news, I was elated because I'm a time poor parent. And the reality is a lot of us Aussies, we cannot make everything from scratch. And I think that Bega needs to be applauded for taking the step and making a better product. It takes a lot of courage to change, you know, your core product and bring out a kids range, because in essence, what you are saying is that potentially Vegemite is not appropriate for young kids because of the sodium levels. And we are going to take out a concerning additive because these are young immune systems, young bodies that we're dealing with. I guess the main thing I'm saying is instead of sending nutritionists or people who are actually raising awareness about health and well-being, because we have serious obesity, high blood pressure crises in this country. People do need to take responsibility for what they're eating, and we've got to provide information and fact. But companies like Bega or any other company that is concerned or has a product that they're open to reformulating, instead of sending nutritionists legal letters to stop them from, you know, raising awareness, rather come to us. Been studying this for the last 30 years, you know, and say, well, if we want to, you know, bring out a cleaner product, if we want to work with some of these concerns, let's have a discussion about it. Pick up the phone. Let's have a face-to-face meeting. There's absolutely no need for legal letters. I'm not anti-brands. I'm not anti-supermarkets. I love products. My kitchen and pantry are filled with products. But I just know what to purchase because I know how to read an ingredient list. And I also know that not every listener is that interested or wants to take the time to really get to know every ingredient. So what I'm saying to manufacturers and big food brands is let's clean up our staples. You know, it's not an all or nothing approach. It's just take out some of the nasty additives, reduce the sodium by 50%. That's a brilliant start.
0: Yeah.
17: And as I said, I'm ecstatic. I think Bega, it's a brilliant step forward. It just, unfortunately, you can imagine the stress and, you know, just in terms of, I thought I was doing something to help Australians and then I, you know, received...
0: You got whacked. Well, it's funny. My guest right now is Mandy Sacker. I guess I started this conversation thinking, what's the problem with just like giving your kid half of the amount? And now I've done a 180. I kind of agree with you. It's like, well, it's good to have options. It's good to know because, you know, if we are time poor as carers, as parents, as grandparents, that there is an option out there where the thought process is taken out for you by having something like Vegemite Kids or anything that's sodium reduced or with more clearer labelling, which is, I know, something that you've been fighting for quite some time. I guess very quickly, just to wrap up then, you know, do you think the relationship, I guess, between public health advocates like yourself and food companies is improving, or do you imagine there'll be still this resistance to change?
17: I think there still is resistance, but there are independent voices like myself who are bringing out I guess, you know, ratings, like independent, I'm bringing out the Real Food rating. There are other people working on their own products. We are the voice of the consumers. And as soon as we have that critical mass behind us, then these brands can no longer ignore us. But what I will say, and it's a very clear message, I've created Real Food rating to work with these brands, not to fight against them. Mm. We can start bringing out cleaner label staples. We all know no one's got time to make everything from scratch. We've got serious health issues in this country. And the way we clean that up is by looking at what families are depending on for nourishment, nutrition. And let's just start making them a little bit cleaner and a little bit healthier so it doesn't become this push and pull that I'm anti this, you know, anti this brand, they're anti-nutritionists. Let's come together and make a real change in this country.
0: Well, I love it. It's like I said, I've gone 180 on this, but it doesn't make any difference because my little one just doesn't like Vegemite. He's un-Australian. He doesn't get his passport. Mandy Sacker, as always, I appreciate your input and we'll catch up soon.
17: Thank you.
0: Mandy Sacker there. And it is one of those things. It's not just a pediatric thing, even though that's her speciality. It's something for all of us because whether you're looking at your sodium intake, whether you're looking at your blood pressure and all those things that Mandy also talked about, you know, obesity levels, the incidence of heart disease, all of this adds up for all of us and it's our responsibility to be informed, I guess. And, you know, as much information as we have, it is power for us all. All right, we'll take a quick break. Back with your feedback and on this day after this.
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0: All right, let's take a quick look at the weather right now in Brisbane. It's 22 degrees and mostly sunny. Sunny in Ipswich with a top of 22 as well. Currently it's 21 degrees and partly cloudy with a good chance of rain on the Sunshine Coast. And on the Gold Coast, it's 21 degrees, mostly sunny with a possibility of rain. Rockhampton, it's 25 degrees and sunny there. Tomorrow, let's have a look in Brisbane. Partly cloudy, a medium chance of showers, an overnight low of 12 and a high of 22. On the Sunshine Coast, partly cloudy, high chance of showers, a low of 12 and a high of 21. On the Gold Coast tomorrow, it'll be partly cloudy, a high chance of showers, a low of 14 and a high of 20 degrees. In Ipswich, it'll be mostly sunny with a median chance of showers, a low of 8 degrees, nice and chilly for you, Ippy, and a high of 22. And in Rockhampton tomorrow, it'll be mostly sunny, a slight chance of a shower, a low of 13 and a high of 25 degrees.
18: 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It's a beautiful day.
0: Today is Wednesday, the 24th of June, which means it is World UFO Day. It's a day apparently dedicated to raising awareness about the existence of unidentified flying objects and encouraging sky watching so that you might see ET. Maybe. Who knows? It's also International Fairy Day. So it's a whimsical celebration dedicated to mythical creatures, magic and folklore. Or witch doctors. It's not really a fairy though, is it? All right, let's have a look at what else has happened on this day in history. On this day in 2010, we got our first female Prime Minister, Julia Gillard, become Australia's 27th PM.
2: On the 24th of June, I had the very great honour of becoming Prime Minister of this country, the greatest country of all.
0: Julia served as PM until 2013. In 1899, Australia played its first rugby union international against Great Britain. The match was played at the SCG and Australia won 13-3. In 2019, Ash Barty became number one in the world in women's tennis.
4: To be honest, it really doesn't change much. It's amazing to be here at the end, but we've done everything right to get to this point. We've enjoyed every single minute.
0: I love her. She's such a champion, Ash Barty, the first Aussie woman to reach a top spot of sport since Yvonne Goolagong-Cawley. In 2024, WikiLeaks founder Julian Assange was set free after pleading guilty to espionage in a US court. In 1994, The Lion King premiered in cinemas. It's the ultimate Disney cartoon. The animated musical won two Oscars. Some happy birthdays now. Argentinian soccer superstar Lionel Messi turns 39 today. He's celebrating style as well at the 2026 FIFA World Cup. He's scored 5 goals already in Argentina's opening 2 matches, and he continues to rewrite the record books. He's become the highest goal scorer in FIFA World Cup history. Happy birthday to Fleetwood Mac drummer Mick Fleetwood. He's 79 today.

0: Kurt turned 65 today. It all happened on this day, the 24th of June.
1: Traffic. Got something you want to say? You're in the right place. 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
2: Bow Desert Road has a southbound lane blocked by a stationary vehicle after Leroy Road in Acacia Ridge. Riverside Expressway building inbound towards Hale Street. Logan Motorway just a little bit slow inbound through Heathwood, and Gympie Road is under speed both ways through Chermside. Bow Desert Road just the same through Callum Vale. The Gateway Motorway under speed now northbound through Bald Hills, and it's still a good run to either coast on the M1 and Bruce Highway. I'm Jimmy Clark on Brisbane's Traffic Leader, 882 4BC.
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0: All right, it's time to do this.
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0: As we reach the full-time mark in this game between Colombia and the Democratic Republic of Congo, Mike has texted in. We finally found Football Charlie, by the way. Hello. Mike has texted in. The Colombians seem to be running faster than the other team for some reason. They did. They ended up ahead.
10: Yes, they did. Colombia is now the top of Group K, leaving Portugal in second. And Congo now needs to beat Uzbekistan to stay in the competition.
0: Uzbekistan, who got pummeled by Portugal this morning?
10: That's right, yes.
0: Okay. Oh, so it's the fight to the bottom.
10: Yes, basically.
0: Okay. Oh, awesome.
10: But yeah.
0: Okay.
10: Colombia have had a much better second half. They've come in with their goal. And also, they had two goals disallowed, both by Luis Diaz, who was very frustrated. There was a clip of him banging on the ground in frustration.
0: Sure.
10: But yes, it's been a much more eventful half. Congo did well to fight back, but obviously not enough.
0: Colombia, where are they ranked in the world?
10: They're pretty good. I'm not sure on their exact number.
0: Oh, they're FIFA.
10: You know, they're a South American team. They always do pretty well in these competitions. So, yeah.
0: You'd imagine that Congo is not really up there.
10: So no, but they've done really well. They held a 1-1 draw against Portugal in their first game. Like, they don't underestimate Congo.
0: That's pretty good.
10: Yeah.
0: Okay, all right. I won't write them off, but Colombia have won this match for this round against Congo 1-0. Where were you before? We lost you.
10: I was in a meeting.
0: Okay, well, that's not acceptable.
10: Sorry about that.
0: Okay, football job. Because we wanted to rub in the fact that England were held to 0-0 because of a witch doctor.
10: Honestly, I'm kind of glad that I missed that. It sounds like it.
0: Because a witch doctor put a curse on Harry Kane.
10: I know.
0: And that's why they didn't score against Ghana.
10: I didn't wear my unwashed socks either. That was the real issue.
0: All right. Thank you, Charlie. After the news, we'll chat tap water.
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12: It's 2 o'clock. Good afternoon. I'm Georgia Kondek. Economist experts say the most recent inflation figure was expected. The latest data shows CPI is at 4% for the year to May, a slight drop from April's result. Bank of Queensland chief economist Peter Mucken says the RBA's next move is unlikely to be major.
13: We've got an economy that is slowing. We've got inflation that's a bit high. Where we are on both those things is probably around about where the RBA expects. As we're speaking, the financial markets are not expecting any move in the RBA's next board meeting in August, and that seems about right to me.
12: Fresh tourism research data shows international visitors injected $1.5 billion into the Australian economy in the year to March. That's an increase of more than 20% on the previous year. But inflationary pressure from the global fuel crisis saw domestic visitors spend less while on holiday. Opposition leader Angus Taylor says he supports a version of multiculturalism, clarifying his position on the issue. Yesterday, he repeatedly struggled to answer if supports multiculturalism or whether Australia should be a monoculture. Mr. Taylor believes people who come to Australia can practice their own culture, but must adhere to our values and rule of law. He says those that choose not to do that aren't welcome.
14: You know, it is a version of multiculturalism, but I tell you what I'm talking about, but it is not Labor's multiculturalism, where they simply say anyone can come here with any culture and it's all okay. Well, if someone comes here with ISIS culture, Islamic State culture, no. No.
12: Bondi Beach hero Ahmed Al-Ahmed has faced court on assault charges 6 months after he was praised for disarming a gunman during a terrorist attack. The 44-year-old is accused of assaulting his father in a Bankstown home. His lawyer has entered not guilty pleas on his behalf. The state plumbing and gas fitting industry is welcoming the state government's budget promises for the sector. Almost $20 million is being invested in supporting workforce growth, apprentice and wage, small and family-sized businesses. Master Plumbers Association Queensland Chief Executive Penny Corner says it recognises the investments employers are making.
15: You know, workforce shortages remains the biggest challenge facing our industry at the moment. So practical measures like this are so important to encourage businesses to take on and retain apprentices.
12: And parents will be able to access almost $30,000 in paid paternal leave to help care for a new

0: door to ourselves where we put pressure on ourselves. You know, we're trying, but I just feel like we just need to, you know, keep it more simple. Probably just play that boring footy, because I know when we get to that point, you know, getting into the arm wrestle or whatever, I know we'll eventually fall over the line.
1: In today's FIFA World Cup action, Colombia has defeated DR Congo 1-0. Earlier, Cristiano Ronaldo responded to criticism with two goals in Portugal's 5-0 win over Uzbekistan. Australia has maintained its perfect record at the Women's T20 World Cup, winning its fourth match by 113 runs over Pakistan. And Aussies Bernard Tomic and Chris O'Connor will meet tonight in the second round of qualifying for Wimbledon. It's 2:04. That's news and sport.
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13: Riverside Expressway is building inbound towards Howe Street and the Logan Motorway a little slow inbound through Heathwood. Gibby Road under speed both ways through Chermside, and Bow Desert Road is the same through Callanvale. The Gateway Motorway under speed now northbound through Bald Hills. The Western Freeway is slow outbound through Indooroopilly. And it's a good run to either coast on the M1 and the Bruce Highway. I'm Jimmy Clark on Brisbane's traffic leader, 882 4BC.
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1: Mostly sunny across Brisbane this afternoon with a top of 22 degrees in the city and Ipswich, 21 on the Bayside. Getting down to 12 degrees overnight, a partly cloudy day ahead tomorrow with the chance of an afternoon shower and a top of 22. A shower or two on Friday, a top of 21, and high chance of showers on Saturday. On Moreton Bay, winds up to 15 knots, seas below a metre. Right now, it's 20 degrees at Chermside. I'm Georgia Kondek with more news at 2:30 on Brisbane's 4BC.
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18: Welcome back to the Afternoons program here at 4BC Brisbane 4RO in Rockhampton. Shortly, we'll have a chat to Dean Barnett, who's the CEO of Water Industry Operations Association of Australia, because we are all vying for the title of the best tasting tap water in Australia. When I say we, I mean Queensland towns. I wonder who's going to take out the top spot. Don't forget, I've also got those tickets to Disney on Ice. It's a family pass with a VIP meet and greet. If you need something to entertain the kids ahead of school holidays, it kicks off this Friday at the Brisbane Entertainment Centre there in Boondall on Friday, and it runs through until Monday. There's three shows a day. You can get the tickets at DisneyOnIce.com, or, of course, you can just keep listening out. You're also listening out for that code word as well to score yourself $1,000 cash, so make sure you have your pen and paper handy. I'll give that out before 3 o'clock. Have the open line as well handy, 133-882. That's the open line. Thanks to Watch Smoke Alarms. You can text through any time, 0499-880-882. Got a bit of feedback too.

0: to get through, just in regards to Vegemite and how you like it, because we just had a chat with Mandy Sacker, a nutritionist, and Mick has texted through, g'day Carla, cold toast. Cold toast? Really? Okay, so you cook the bread and then you let it go cold. It's unusual, Mick, but I'm not going to yuck your yum. So cold toast, thick butter with a bit of Vegemite is the go. Peanut butter with honey, not too bad either. Hungry now. me too. Thanks, Mick. I've been getting some unsolicited advice on what to do with my voice. I didn't realise how bad it sounds. And I walk back into the studio after having gone to get a drink of water, and Ash, our in-studio extraordinaire, has sprayed the joint, has like fumigated with some kind of eucalyptus Glen 20 spray. I said, that's triggering for me now. I want to cough even more. It's kind of a null and void process. Just don't come over here towards me. You stay in your corner, I'll stay in mine, all right, Ash? And don't even think about needing CPR or mouth-to-mouth or something, because I'm a first aider, and if there is an emergency, oh, you'd rather die. Okay, great. but Daniel has texted through, mulled wine soothes the throat. Okay, I'll give you anything a crack. Damo said, hi, Carla, it's Damo from Banyo. Get on the lem sips, they'll sort you out. I did have lemon, freshly squeezed lemon last night with honey and hot water. That sort of did the trick. But then I've got this awesome spray now. But I just looked at the box. You can only have it every 3 to 4 hours. I swear I've downed half the bottle in about two. Anyway. And we've also been talking about those superstitions that you have, sporting superstitions, because it's been revealed that there was a witch doctor that the Ghanaians had put a curse on Harry Kane to keep him at a 0-0 draw this morning, Ghana versus England. Harry had a chance to kick it in and missed. So we're talking about football, you know, superstitions, sporting superstitions. Stuart has texted in on 0499 888 882. Doesn't matter what I do for luck. I'm a Dragons fan. It obviously doesn't work.
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0: All right, well, think about the last time you turned on the tap. Did you savour the flavour? Did you appreciate it? Does water from the tap even have a flavour to you? Well, this week, water suppliers from across the state are going head-to-head on the Gold Coast for the 2016 Best Tasting Tap Water Competition. It's a blind taste test, judged like a fine wine. So they look at everything from colour and clarity and odour and taste. The heats and the finals were held earlier this morning. I want to know what it takes to make a prize-winning drop. Dean Barnett is the Chief Executive Officer of the Water Industry Operations Association of Australia. Dean, this sounds like a make-up title, but this is your profession. This is what you do.
2: We make a living out of this and pride ourselves with the most prestigious water industry award going at the moment.
0: It's hard to imagine that you've got competition, and imagine we only need the one industry expert on this.
2: Yes. No, we rely on plenty of experts. So
0: okay.
2: Today's judging, everyone who was attending our conference had the opportunity to be a judge. I think overall there would have been about 50 that helped us decide and shortlist for the grand final tomorrow.
0: Okay. So the grand final of towns, cities, areas across Queensland. So where have we landed? What's headed into the finals?
2: Yes, well, the top three in no order is Mackay Regional Council's Marion Water Treatment Plant, Isaac Regional Council, Claremont Water Treatment Plant, and Gympie Regional Council, Kalula Cove, Tincan Bay.
0: Okay, so these are all quite regional towns and areas in Queensland. Yep. What sets them apart?
2: Oh, it must be their treatment process and their secret herbs and spices and probably their operations teams that are working behind the scenes to produce their finest drop.
0: The question has been raised as to where the water is sourced from in these particular areas. I'm concerned Mackay recently, it's been alleged that it's sort of the gateway where this massive cocaine haul has been brought into the country. There's nothing spicy in the water or anything, is there?
2: Nothing spicy.
0: Okay.
2: Performance enhanced drugs with our judges. Okay. Everything was well and truly above board.
0: Okay.
2: I supervised it personally.
0: So okay, good.
2: You can rest assured about any allegations that might come out of this.
0: Okay, all right, okay. Because, you know, it's one of those things where I think of Gympie, it's quite inland, right? It's not exactly coastal, I would say.
2: No.
0: So where is the water falling? It's often dry there as well. Like, how is it that they're treating things differently to other areas of, say, Queensland and indeed the rest of the country?
2: Yeah, good question. There's a lot of factors in this too. There's the source. So is it a reservoir? Is it a bore? Then there's a treatment process. So all the treatment process is a bit like driving a Ford and a Toyota. They're all slightly different, but get you from A to B. And then there's also the network that comes into it that delivers it from the treatment plant to the customer's tap. So they all play a part.
0: Mm-hmm.
2: The other part too is with our judges. So to explain that, you mentioned a little bit about wine tasting.
0: Yeah.
2: The difference for us is we can drink the sample. So
0: sure.
2: We know our judges leave well and truly hydrated at the end of their judging process.
0: Yeah.
2: And depending on the amount of samples, we might need to allow for a toilet stop or not. But we had around 10 for the heat, so that was good.
0: Okay.
2: And the things that they're looking at or looking for is clarity, a sample that's nice and clear.
0: Yeah.
2: They'll also smell, ideally no odour,
0: yeah.
2: And then ultimately taste. So something that's nice and fresh and crisp that you can drink all day.
0: Okay, because there's so many questions. Jason Matthews in Mornings is like, what is water meant to taste like? What makes it a good tasting tap water? But it needs to be neutral.
2: Yeah, well, the question pops up all the time. And I was asking the judges today and I said, people talk to me and say, oh, water's water, it just tastes like nothing. I want you to complete all the samples and tell me. And they said, no, there's variations. They can taste a earthy type taste and then one tasted a bit fresher and crisper than the other. And that's how they select on which one they think's the best. And then we tally up the votes and top three go into the grand final. The other thing that we were talking about as they were judging is that you do get used to your own local supply. So sometimes when you go somewhere different, you go, oh, it just tastes a little bit different. And that's just what our palate gets used to.
0: Yeah, because that was what I was going to say. Is it like wine where it's preferential? You know, you like certain varieties or blends or whatever. I feel like water might be the same. I just wonder how you can be so objective because, you know, I this one thing I haven't been able to shake from coming from down south is I don't like the taste of the tap water here. And with a little one as well, I use a filter on my water because it just helps it taste better.
2: Mm.
0: So I wonder how objective you can be.
2: Down to, personal choice and personal preferences. I guess the big picture from my perspective is that I think how lucky are we in this country that
0: for
2: we
0: sure.
2: can drink straight from the tap?
0: Yeah, 100%.
2: Compared to other countries, not so fortunate. And the other thing that comes to mind for me is that sometimes it seems like a magical experience where you turn the tap on and there's the water and you don't think too much of it until it doesn't happen.
0: And
2: from our perspective as a water industry association is that we really want to acknowledge the operation staff, so that's the water treatment plant operators, lab technicians, network operators, management and their employers being councils and water utilities that provide this service 24 hours a day, 7 days a week, every day of the year. It doesn't matter whether it's Christmas. So there's a lot of things that are happening behind the scenes to provide this community service.
0: Yep.
2: And this competition raises the awareness of a discrete industry that's doing a lot behind the scenes but are probably only noticed when something goes wrong and the rest of the time it could be taken for granted.
0: You're right. My guest right now is Dean Barnett, the CEO of Water Industry Operations Association of Australia. And you're right. And I apologise wholeheartedly if you've ever felt taken advantage of or whether you've just felt like you've been a shrinking violet, because you're right, we do take advantage of the fact that we can turn on the tap and clean, fresh, potable water is there for us across the country. I do not take that or you, Dean, for granted, or your amazing team, because although this might be a bit of fun talking about best tasting tap water, the competition does highlight the work of our local water operators, and I thank you for your service.
2: thank you. And we'll definitely pass that on. In relation to the Ixom Best Tasting Tap Water Competition, so tomorrow, We will have the state winner, the Queensland winner.
0: Yep.
2: Just a little bit of fun facts for you is that Mackay Marion Water Treatment Plant, not the first time that sample has shown up. They were the state winner in 2021, also 2019, and the national winner.
0: Yeah.
2: Similar with Isaac Regional Council, 2024 winner and also national. Gympie Regional Council, Kalula Cove, Tincan Bay is the current state winner. So we've got the best of the best that have been put forward and are in the grand final. And I guess what happens after this is that once we've got a state winner, we have a national competition later in the year. So when all the states and territories will go up against each other. Next step is once we've got the national winner, we go up against the national winner in New Zealand in our Trans-Tasman competition.
0: Wow.
2: And we also submit the national winner to an American competition for an international competition. So this is not the end of the story for whoever wins tomorrow.
0: Wow.
2: There's a few more steps in it. And the reason I share that is you'd think, how far can they go with that? Well, we're going to go international and to New Zealand with it as well. And it's really...
0: We're going global.
2: Prestigious.
0: We're going global.
2: Absolutely. Who would have thought?
0: And I like, I've got in my head the idea that whoever represents us on this global scale has to go on a plane with a briefcase handcuffed to them with vials of water inside in styrofoam and locked, and only one person has a key at the other end just to make sure that that sample doesn't get tampered with.
2: Yeah, I have a similar picture, and in addition to that, I'll picture first class.
0: Oh,
2: not me.
0: I love your passion, Dean. I'd quite happily take that for you. Well, look, Gympie, defending champions having won it last year, there's got to be something in the water in Gympie. So maybe when we wash the dust out of our mouths at Gympie Muster next time, we should be taking more attention of what the taste of that water is doing and where it's from. Thank you so much, Dean. I really appreciate your time.
2: Thank you.
0: And
2: the opportunity.
0: Sharing your passion. What an amazing thing to do. Have a great afternoon and good luck. All the best for the finals tomorrow.
2: Will do. Thanks for the chat. See you later.
0: No worries. Dean Barnett there, the Chief Executive from the Water Industry Operations Association of Australia. You do take it for granted. You're right. I've been a note here. Nobody likes a tampered sample, do they? No. No. We want to buy the book. We want to make sure that it's all good, clean fun. Speaking of taking things for granted, energy, there's a power outage as well. So Danny Donald from Energex has called through. We'll get all the details of that shortly and we'll catch up with Gary Hargrave, find out what's on the Drive program after this.
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0: Welcome back to the Afternoons program. I just mentioned briefly there that we'd speak to Danny Donald from Energex because there's been a power outage. Danny, you've got all the details for us.
10: Yeah, I have. Good afternoon. We've got about 1,580 customers around Norman Park in East Brisbane that have been affected. Now, we've got a report. In fact, our crews have just arrived on scene. We've got a truck that has struck those lines on Bodella Street at Norman Park. So crews are there, just there now, making safe. And hopefully, once they sort of where the damaged lines are on that street, they should be able to start getting some of the power back up and running either side. But if you're in that Bodella Street itself, you're probably going to be a lot longer than everyone else until things are made safe.
0: Okay, all right. So not a bridge strike because they're frustrating as all get out, but a truck that's hit a power line, wires rather.
10: Yes, that's correct. It's gone up, hit the wires. So, yeah, we always encourage everyone to look up and live before they do these sorts of things. But certainly, not as frustrating as a train bright, but certainly frustrating for our crews to get this back up and running and for the people around there. Particularly coming up to the end of school.
0: Oh, yeah, not a great time. I mean, time is never great to be doing that sort of stuff. I hope everyone is okay. So you're at Bedalla Street in Norman Park and around East Brisbane, so around 1,600 customers out of power. Thank you so much, Danny, for keeping us updated and across that. And good luck to all your crews getting that power redone.
10: Thank you very much.
0: All right, Danny Donald there from Energex. We'll keep you across as well with Gary with the... It's 4BC's end of financial year bonus.
11: Financial
0: That's what
11: year
0: I just said,
11: bonus.
0: Old mate. And there's $1,000 cash to be won every day. You've just got to collect the code word. So this is where you listen out, all right? Listening ears on. I'm going to give you the code word for the afternoon's program, and then you've got to listen to Gary after three to get his code word. Then you've collected the whole set, and you're listening for Dean and Sophie tomorrow morning with all of those four code words to score that $1,000. All right, here we go. Today's code word is... dollars. Did you get that? Do you want it again? Dollars. Today's code word for afternoon is dollars. All right, write it down. Listen to Gary after three. Get his code word. And you could be tomorrow's winner. It's as simple as that. It's 4BC's end of financial year bonus. There's $5,000 up for grabs. And the only way to win is to keep listening to us. You can do it by the radio or via the 4BC app all day long.
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12: Hey, Carla.
0: Hi, Gary.
12: I like that. You know, David Janeski came in with Dean and Sophie this morning because he heard there was $1,000 being given away. He won. Yeah. I thought he was coming in to tax it.
0: Oh. You don't have to tax. You don't get taxed on winnings here, do you? If you win the lotto, you don't get taxed.
12: I can't give tax advice.
0: It's general. Now, in the US, you do.
12: Do you?
0: Yeah, you do, on anything you win. Do you remember when Oprah was, you get a car, you get a car, you get a car? So all these people in the audience were like, fantastic, we've won a car. But none of them could pay, or some of them couldn't pay, like the stamp duty and the on-road costs and all that sort of stuff, all those taxes associated with winning said car.
12: There's so many taxes.
0: There's a tax for everything.
12: There is. Mm. I'm working on a better tax system. Talk about that tomorrow.
0: Okay.
12: But today, what's it got to do with the price of eggs? We're going to find out what it's all got to do with the price of eggs. Are eggs going to be splattered because of the avian flu?
0: Yeah, that is not a great thing.
12: No, it's not.
0: I've been keeping across that since the weekend when the first two discoveries of birds.
12: It got nothing to do with chickens. It's just birds have flown in from overseas.
0: And because it's migratory patterns for northern, southern hemisphere, That's the issue, and they're bringing it here.
12: Yeah, we should decide which birds can come and the means under which they come.
0: We should put up a border.
12: Maybe a big fence. Maybe we put wind turbines all around the coast, and as they're flying close to Australia,
0: blow them away.
12: I can't just get splattered.
0: This is all good brainstorming. We should
12: maybe
0: put
12: Chris
0: that,
12: Bowen's right. He said never.
0: Turn up those wind turbines.
12: I tell the bloke who's a great thinker and a great public servant. He's been on 4BC Drive a month or two ago, mm-hmm. and he went over a treat. Winston Peters, the Foreign Minister of New Zealand, is joining our program again this afternoon.
0: Cool.
12: In the Ministry of Common Sense.
0: I like it.
12: Mm.
0: They're doing a lot of great things in New Zealand that we could learn from.
12: Yeah, like letting people leave and come and live here.
0: I mean, there is that record numbers.
12: They do a lot of good things in the land of the long white cloud.
0: The one that springs to mind, and we spoke most recently about, was their rules around tobacco and vaping.
12: Okay,
0: they saw that it was going to cause an issue like we have here with our tobacco wars.
12: Yeah, yeah,
0: and decided against, you know, putting the excise up through the razoo on those things. Absolutely. And they legalised vaping within reason, and it's worked for them.
12: If you want to popcorn your lungs, go for it, I say. That's your stupidity, frankly. None of it is any good for you.
0: No, and eventually, yes, the public health system will be inundated and we will pay for that. But
12: Who's we, woman?
0: You and me, woman. Listen here, mate. Toots.
12: You know what I mean.
0: I pay enough taxes. I don't want to pay more.
12: Well, you should pay.
0: To Peter prop up dumb people.
12: To me, you said everyone should pay their fair share of tax and not $1 more.
0: Yeah, that's it. We always have this chat in finance. Like, no one wants to pay more taxes.
12: I know.
0: And I especially don't want to, given you know what the risks are when you smoke. It is absolutely your choice.
12: Well, but the problem about paying taxes, it means government gets addicted to your money and they want to come back for more.
0: Hence why we full circle come back to the tobacco wars.
12: Exactly.
0: Because,
12: and what's it got to do with the price of eggs? We'll tell you after three.
0: Here we go. Gary Hargrave, all that and more on your program.
12: That's all happening. Plus the code word.
0: Oh, yes.
12: I won't be using the code word dollars, though.
0: Don't give it away.
12: There'll be another one.
0: Okay. Can you tell us when?
12: Sometime between 3 and 6. And they're like Pokemon. You've got to collect all four.
0: Oh, I like that. Collect the set. Got to get them. Got to get them on all.
12: Get the set.
0: All right. Love you, Gary.
12: Cheers. Bye.
0: We'll see you at 3 o'clock. Let's go to the newsroom now. Okay. GK, I'm glad we have you, Georgia Kondek, in the 4BC newsroom, because I read this headline and I think, really? So industry leaders are hailing Brisbane's 50 cents fares as the spark that has ignited a River City boom. Really?
11: Apparently so.
0: Okay, you've got the details. I'll let you have a go.
11: Well, new figures, they're showing that Brisbane's annual tourist economy at $17.8 billion, and it's largely driven by major events such as the British and Irish Lions tour. So experts are saying that 50-cent fare was key to keeping the tourists in town for longer. Brisbane's fertility rate has dropped to a record low of 1.4 births per family. The lowest fertility rate centred around the inner city, with those in Spring Hill, Fortitude Valley and South Brisbane all well below 0.5. The temporary reduction to the fuel excise has helped slow headline inflation, but it's not all good news for interest rates. Latest data shows the CPI is at 4% for the year to May. And the Albanese government claims generous paid paternal leave entitlements would be at risk if One Nation were to gain power. In sport, Colombia has qualified for the knockout stage after beating Congo DR 1-0 in Mexico at the FIFA World Cup. And Carla, I'll have more news at 3 o'clock.
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14: Take care in Norman Park with a power outage affecting traffic lights in several locations. The Gateway Motorway heavy northbound through Brackenridge, easing then through Bald Hills. Riverside Expressway is building inbound towards Howe Street. It's moving well outbound. Logan Motorway slow inbound through Heathwood. Gympie Road is under speed both ways through Chermside. Bow Desert Road just the same through Callumvale. And the Western Freeway is on the brakes outbound through Indooroopilly. I'm Jimmy Clark on Brisbane's Traffic Leader, 882 4BC.
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0: All right, welcome back to the Afternoons program here at 4BC Brisbane, 4RO in Rockhampton. Shortly, we're going to get to the legal lowdown with Jade Carlson, who's a commercial litigation special counsel from Atwood Marshall Lawyers. Very quickly to your feedback, 0499 880 882. Steve from Gympie has texted through on a number of issues, but none about water. Steve, you're from the place where the water, the tap water tastes the best. Please, can you give me a report on what the tap water tastes like from Gympie? But he says he agrees with Mick, nothing better than cold toast smothered in butter than a scrape of Vegemite. Delicious. And also a message to traffic. The Bruce Highway is an absolute car park all the way pretty much from North Lakes, and I'm just coming past now. So Steve from Gympie is just coming past our Boundary Road in Narangbar, so traffic has stopped heading north. So no doubt we'll get Jimmy in our traffic HQ to get across that. But thank you very much, Stephen. Drive safely. Daniel has said, I'd be more worried about tap water than Vegemite. Buy a Brita jug for the fridge. It was the best thing I ever did. Andrew reckons I sound fine. I sound more annoying than usual, if that's possible, Andrew, with this cold. All right, well, it's time for Brisbane's legal lowdown with Atwood Marshall Lawyers. Buying a home is one of the biggest financial decisions most people ever make. For many home buyers, a building and pest report provides a peace of mind before moving ahead with a purchase. But what happens when you move into your new home and discover that there are some major structural defaults, maybe there's water damage, and maybe there's some termites that have made their home in yours that were never picked up in the report? Unfortunately, it's a situation that many people find themselves in, especially in our competitive property market here in Queensland, where buyers often feel pressured to make move fast. So if a building and pest report misses a serious issue, who's responsible and can buyers take action? I'm so glad that commercial litigation special counsel Jade Carlson is here from Atwood Marshall Lawyers, because this happened to us, happened to me. Thank you for joining us this afternoon.
21: Thank you, Carla.
0: When I say that, I say it because, you know, it's pretty common for buyers to discover that there have been serious defects after settlement that weren't picked up in a building and pest report. For us, thankfully, we hadn't even entered into that process, but we felt pressured to go with the supplied building and pest that the real estate had done independently, air quotes, and we sought different advice and found that there was a major issue.
2: Yeah, Carla, and it's more common than what buyers may realise.
0: Yeah.
2: Unfortunately, some buyers move into what they thought was their dream home and only to discover serious issues after settlement that can turn the dream purchase into a very costly surprise. Thankfully, you discovered this before settlement.
0: Sure.
2: And were probably able to terminate your contract, but for some people, they might not discover it until later, which is very scary.
0: And it's not just like, you know, a report that may have been supplied by the real estate. It could have been a professional report that they had paid for as well. Does that mean they're protected at building and pest reports actually guaranteed?
2: Yeah, well, a pest and building inspection report is valuable, but it's not a guarantee that every defect will necessarily be found.
0: Right.
2: And the reason for this is inspectors usually go and conduct a visual inspection on a particular day. There are some limitations, and unless they do an invasive inspection, they're not necessarily going to see everything. But look, as a result, some buyers discover serious issues after settlement, such as concealed water damage, structural problems, or even hidden termite activity. Sometimes this is because the defect was not necessarily detectable, but other times it may raise questions about whether the inspection was carried out properly.
0: Yeah, but that's my thing, right? So say there is, you know, something that's majorly missed in the report that, you know, could be termite damage or structural issue, whatever. Can you hold the building inspector responsible for not finding it, for not disclosing it, for whatever reason?
2: Well, look, most of the time, yes. If a major defect such as termite damage or structural issue should have been identified by what we say a reasonably competent inspector but wasn't, the buyer may have a claim against the inspector. And not to limit any claims, but that would usually be like a breach of contract or a negligence type claim. However, not every missed defect necessarily leads to liability. And the key question is whether the defect was reasonably detectable during the inspection, taking into account limitations of the report and the conditions of the property on the day.
0: Okay. There's a few things there. I wonder whether or not the seller has like the impetus, the responsibility to disclose. Do they have any obligations to disclose if they know of a defect in a house?
2: Yeah, so look, that really depends on the state and territory which the contract's entered into.
0: Mm-hmm.
2: But generally speaking, sellers can't intentionally mislead buyers about the property's condition, okay? If a seller knows about a significant defect and makes misleading or false statements or conceals information, then the seller may face legal consequences. That said, there's no current broad obligation requiring sellers to volunteer every defect. So this is why it's so important that buyers do their due diligence, including obtaining building and pest inspection reports.
0: This is where my issue lies. And every state and territory is different. And I bought and sold places in different states in the country.
2: Mm-hmm.
0: And Queensland is a strange one for me because, you know, unless you ask the question, they're not legally obligated, right, to give you the answer or to tell you if something is wrong. But how do you know if you have to ask that question or not? To me, that's sneaky.
2: Yeah, look, you do have to ask the question.
0: As a buyer,
2: real estate agents can be held liable if you've asked the question and they've given you misleading and misleading information.
0: Sure.
2: But look, even though buyers are expected to make their own inquiries, it's not a free pass for sellers. Sellers and agents can't engage in that misleading and deceptive conduct. But look, as a practical matter, buyers should still assume responsibility for carrying out their due diligence.
0: Buyer beware.
2: Yes, exactly.
0: Yeah, but there's sometimes like, you know, when you're buying, and in our instance, we needed to make the purchase fairly quickly. It was closing at the end of the year. It was getting to Christmas time and we didn't ask certain questions around whether or not the property had certain defects. And then we found out the hard way when it flooded, because it's not on a flood map, right? But it's to do with this particular house and the way it was built. And then we were told after the fact by the real estate agent, oh, yeah, they put in an insurance claim back in 2022, the latest big deluge, 2022? Was it 2019? I think both. And I was like, I was wondering why the downstairs was so newly renovated. And then it turns out there was an issue. There was a defect with the house that wasn't disclosed. But we didn't think to ask that question because it didn't appear on a flood map. It doesn't appear on a flood map. And we would never have known and never thought to even ask that question because it's so specific to that particular house.
2: Yeah, that's true. But look, building and pest reports, inspectors will come in, they will identify that there's been recent renovations.
0: Right.
2: There might not be obvious flooding issues like interior, but there might be some obvious things directly exterior that they might pick up and say, oh, this is a problem.
0: Yeah.
2: I recommend you do a more invasive inspection, and you need to look at those recommendations. So it is so important to get the pest and building report. And look, in a competitive market, it's so understandable why buyers feel pressured not to get building and pest inspection reports. You know, there's multiple contracts and you're in a situation where, it, you know, the agent says to you, well, if you don't ask for a building and pest, then, you know, you'll get the contract. But, you know, you really don't want to be buying a property and there be a significant, serious problem that's going to be extremely costly.
0: That seems unscrupulous to me. It does seem like Jade, that seems unscrupulous to me that you know, you've, and I've been in that position where I felt the pressure to purchase something or at least put a deposit down or something because for exactly the way you just described it. Oh, you don't need to get it. It's okay. We've done it. And it'll put you ahead of everyone else. And that's like, that's not what you want to be doing. It's like a major purchase in one's lifetime.
2: No. And thankfully, you've probably bought property, so you're aware. But for first-time buyers, very scary.
0: It is indeed. Right now, my guest is Jade Carlson, who is a commercial litigation special counsel. We're talking about building and pest inspections on houses. Perhaps you've found yourself in this instance as well. The text line 0499 880 882, or you can call through as well if you want some advice or feedback from Jade. The open line, thanks to Watch Smoke Alarms, is 133 882. Just very quickly, we've seen buyers waive those conditions to secure a property, like you said, in a competitive market. From a legal perspective, how risky is that?
2: Well, it is extremely risky. It's one of the biggest risks that buyers can take. When buyers waive conditions such as like a building and pest, they're effectively giving up important protections that allow them to investigate the property and walk away if there's serious issues. So it is a number one thing that you would do when you've put in a contract. You would make it subject to building and pest.
0: Yeah. I mean, that is the logical thing to do. But sometimes, you know, you get caught up in the emotion of it and maybe you're trying to outbid someone else or, you know, it is one of those things. Okay, if you discover, for example, a major defect shortly after settlement, what's the first thing you should do?
2: The first step would be to document the problem, obtain some advice. Perhaps you get another building and pest inspection person out to come and have a look at the cause and effect of the defect. It's important to gather all your relevant documents, including your contract disclosure material and building and pest reports. And from there, I would say seek legal advice as soon as possible to assess whether you may have a claim against the seller, the inspector, the real estate agent, another party, and to ensure important evidence is preserved at such an early stage.
0: All right, finally, the best way that buyers can protect themselves before purchasing a property, is it the whole, you know, subject to before you settle, or is it a case of buyer beware? Is the onus the responsibility on us?
2: Look, the best protection is thorough due diligence. Make the contract subject to finance, building and pest.
0: Yeah.
2: Second, don't just obtain the reports. Once you get the building inspection report, read it carefully so you understand, as well as you understand what the limitations or exclusions might be under that building and pest report. If anything is in there that's reported is unclear, speak directly with the inspector and pay close attention to those major defects identified in and the recommendations for further investigation. Those recommendations should never be ignored as they can be an indication of a more serious issue. And finally, take the time to engage a reputable and experienced building and pest inspector.
0: Yeah.
2: Spending a little bit more money before purchase can save you, obviously, from significant expense and stress after settlement.
0: So, Jade, you're looking out for things like a license number, whether they are a builder, whether they're licensed to carry out those sorts of inspections?
2: Absolutely. And don't find those pest inspectors that are, you know, charge at a very low rate and say, yes, we'll have it to you within 24 hours. You want somebody that's been around for a little while and knows what they're doing.
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2: Exactly.
0: All right. Are you the right person to go to? If I go to atwoodmarshall.com.au and I find myself in a situation where I've bought something that's not quite right, where's the first place? What's the first sort of place I would go to within Atwood Marshall.
2: Yes, being a commercial litigator, I deal with these disputes all the time. So okay. Jump on our website, find me, Jade Carlson, Special Counsel. There's contact details there. 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
0: Okay. All right. Good to know, because it just seems stupid. It's like, what would you Google? 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You know, what would you do to search?
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0: Just look up Jade Carlson. You'll find you at Atwood Marshall. Thank you so much for coming in. I really appreciate your time and your expertise.
2: Thank you, Carla.
0: All right, have a great afternoon. We'll be back with your feedback after this.
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0: Welcome back to the Afternoons program here at 4BC in Brisbane, 4RO in Rockhampton. I hope you have the open line handy. Thanks to Watch Smoke Alarms, it's 133-882.
3: So much magic.
0: There's so much magic in the air, magic in the stars, in fact. Disney on Ice presents Magic in the Stars. If you want to take the kids along, maybe the grandkids, maybe you just like ice skating with characters. 133-882 is the open line. If you want to go along with this family VIP tickets, it includes a meet and greet package at the Disney on Ice presents Magic in the Stars. Give me a call right now, 133-882. If you want to go along to Disney on Ice, it's happening this Friday until Monday. There's three shows every single day. I think maybe there's two shows on Saturday. Or maybe I've got that wrong. I'll have a look at it now. The tickets are available at DisneyOnIce.com and all the information, you can get that there as well. If you want to get along, there's the most Disney characters they've ever had in one show. And it's the on-ice debut of Raya and the Last Dragon. I'm not familiar with that one. I went to look that up yesterday. But it is an all-star cast. You've got Mirabelle there. Woody and Buzz are going to be there. Mickey and Minnie, of course. Tiana, Moana. There's so much more. 56, in fact, of your favourite Disney stars that are shining bright. And Disney on Ice presents Magic in the Stars. All right, 0499 880 882 is the text line to get to your feedback now. Oh, Steve has a bit of an update. Hey, but Steve from Gympie, no update on the tap water situation in Gympie because you represent the best tap water in Australia. Mate, text me that in a second, all right? 0499 880 882. You've got a more important update for us on the traffic. It looks like there's a police incident heading south past Deception Bay Road. The traffic is horrendous heading south, so the traffic I was experiencing heading north was rubbernecking. That does tend to happen. So thank you for that, Jimmy, again, in the traffic HQ. We'll be all over that. But thank you, Steve. Please drive safe on the roads. And Paul has texted through, hi, Carla, the best tap water in Brisbane is Wynnum Golf Club, the water fountain on the sixth hole. I've drunk it for nearly 50 years. Best tasting water I've ever tasted. It's a big, beautiful fig tree, shadows the fountain. I always fill up my water bottle each round that I play there. Cheers, Paul in Manly. Thank you for that, Paul. It's very specific. Should I ever find myself at the Wynnum Golf Club at the sixth hole, I'll be sure to fill up and hydrate at the water fountain. What an odd piece. I love that piece of information. Thanks, Paul. I really appreciate it. All right, let's go to the phone lines now. Steph in Upper Mount Gravatt. Hello, Steph.
1: Hi, Carla. How are you?
0: I'm well. How's your day going?
1: Yeah, not too bad. Not too bad at all, thank you, apart from battling a little bit of a cold.
0: Oh, you and me both.
1: yeah.
0: You've got a six-year-old, I understand.
1: I do, and he's got a little girlfriend at prep who's a little bit obsessed with Disney, so that'd be a cute date for them, I think.
0: Well, I was going to say, because my three-year-old is the germ loader in our house, and that's why I'm sick. I don't want to point the finger at your beautiful angelic son, but is it the same at your house?
1: Yeah.
0: And it's winter and there's
1: little
0: all
1: donut noses.
0: Yeah.
1: Glazed donut.
0: Well, Steph, I love that your six-year-old little one has a girlfriend. So you're going to be this responsible parent and take someone else's child along to Disney on Ice. Would you like that?
1: The chaperone. We'd love it.
0: Yeah, you can't let them go out on a date just yet. They're a bit young for that, aren't they?
1: No. Yeah. It'll be super fun.
0: Oh, cute. Well, there you go. You have a wonderful time out. You get VIP tickets and it includes that meet and greet package. So you get to go and meet all the characters.
1: Wow. Amazing. That's so cool.
0: Oh, what
1: Thank you.
0: No problem at all. What a way to kickstart the school holidays. You have yourself a wonderful day, Steph. Stay on the line. We'll get all your details.
1: Thank you.
0: All right. Have a great afternoon. All right. If you want any information or tickets to go check out Disney on Ice, Magic in the Stars, just go to disneyonice.com.
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5: The Bruce Highway has northbound delays through Dakaman, while southbound an earlier accident in Narangba has one lane closed. Extensive delays there back to Caboolture. Take care in Norman Park with a power outage affecting traffic lights in several locations. The gateway is heavy northbound through Brackenridge. The Riverside Expressway just minor inbound delays towards Hale Street. Logan Motorway is slow now inbound from Carroll Park to Heathwood, and Western Freeway is on the brakes outbound through Indooroopilly. I'm Jimmy Clark on Brisbane's Traffic Leader, 882 4BC.
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0: Welcome back to the Afternoons program here at 4BC in Brisbane, 4RO in Rockhampton. I do love the idea of being told where the best tasting tap water is around the traps. It's rather interesting. I can't believe that there is a competition for the best tasting tap water, but the finals are going to be held tomorrow. So we'll make sure, can we stay across that, The Price is Right, our executive producer, to find out where the best tasting tap water is going to be. I wonder if Gympie's going to take out the crown for 2 years in a row. Just some breaking news. A desperate search for a missing Gold Coast magician has ended in tragedy. The body of 26-year-old Daniel Hidden has been found in bushland, the Mount Coogal National Park in Currumbin Valley. I'm sure that the 4BC newsroom will be all across that with some updates for you as well. Thank you so much for your company. Tomorrow we will crown the winner of Carla's Bull Shark Tank. Someone will walk away with a 4BC advertising package and $1,000 to help them uplift their business. And it's all thanks to Morgan Mac Lawyers. They have given us that $1,000 so that they can spend on their business. So be listening for the results tomorrow. Gary Hargrave is taking over the airwaves now until 6 o'clock in Sports Today with Adam Hawes from 6 until 7. And then James Willis will take over with Money News from 7 o'clock tonight. We'll do it all again tomorrow. Thank you so much for your company on Afternoons.
18: Stapleton, Pimpamar, Helens Vale, 4BC is Brisbane. BC News.
19: It's 3 o'clock. Good afternoon. I'm Georgia Kondek. The opposition says the federal government can't ignore a spike in the underlying rate of inflation, which could result in another interest rate hike. New data shows headline inflation slowed to 4% for the year to May as a result of a temporary reduction to the fuel excise. But once the excise is stripped from the numbers, underlying inflation has risen. Shadow Treasurer Tim Wilson says it's the figure the Reserve Bank looks at when considering rate movements.
25: Australia still has a fundamental inflation problem that's caused by government spending. That means when Australians go to the supermarket, they're paying more for the fewer goods they're getting into their red basket or their trolley. What we have is a government in complete denial about the consequences of their policies.
19: Police are appealing for public information in relation to a series of incidents in Townsville. Last September, 4 unknown offenders forced entry into a home and shot fires. 5 months later, emergency services responded to a business fire in the town's west, a shooting at a nearby business and a vehicle fire. Investigators believe the incidents are linked. Queensland has been bolstered by record tourist spending, with international visitors injecting $8.2 billion into the economy. Georgina Winter reports.
2: The boost came from nearly 2.5 million overseas travellers in the year to March, outpacing the national average by more than 15%. Chinese visitors topped the spending, and it was Brisbane leading the charge. The River City hit a record $4 billion in international spend, up 45% on last year. Most visitors flocked from New Zealand, China and the UK, with British numbers surging thanks to major sporting and cultural events. Domestically, Brisbane captured nearly 40% of the state's total visitor spending and almost half of all-day trips. The Lord Mayor says more people than ever are choosing Brisbane for its events, lifestyle and experiences. Georgina Winter, Brisbane.
13: Experts say Brisbane's baby drought is being impacted by an unsustainable economy. The city's fertility rate has dropped below 1.4 births per woman, well below the replacement benchmark of 2.1. KPMG urban economist Terry Rawnsley says many just can't afford a larger family these days.
20: When household incomes go up, so that you get a pay rise or you get a tax cut, 9 or 12 months later, we start to see a bit of a tick up in the birth rate. So the fact we've had this big drop off in real wages in the last 5 years, you just can't buy as much as you could 5 years ago. That's also, you know, impacting people's confidence to add to the family.
13: And opposition leader Angus Taylor claims he stemmed the collapse in the support for Coalition since he took over the top job. A number of opinion polls reveal support for Coalition has remained stagnant or dropped. To finance, your Lords are up 7 points at 8,996 and one Australian dollar buying 69.1 US cents.
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0: 4BC Traffic. Bob Jane T-Mart's end of financial year Price Busters sale is on now. And the savings are huge. Bob Jane T-Mart's. They'll look after you.
2: The Bruce Highway has northbound delays through Dakaman, while southbound an earlier accident in Narangba has a lane closed and extensive delays back to Caboolture. Take care in Norman Park with a power outage affecting traffic lights in several locations. The Gateway Motorway heavy northbound through Bracken Ridge. The Riverside Expressway just minor inbound delays towards Hale Street. Local motorway heavy in patches inbound from Carroll Park to Parkinson. The Western Freeway is on the brakes outbound through Indooroopilly. For traffic every 10 minutes, I'm Jimmy Clark on 882 4BC.
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0: 4BC Brisbane weather. Wish the traffic was flowing? 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
5: Mostly sunny across Brisbane this afternoon, getting down to 12 degrees overnight. A partly cloudy day tomorrow with the chance of an afternoon shower and a top of 22. A shower or two on Friday with a top of 21. High chance of showers on Saturday, also a top of 21, and more showers on Sunday. On Moreton Bay, southerly winds up to 15 knots, seas below 1 metre. Right now it's 21 degrees at Spring Hill. I'm Georgia Kondek with more news at 3:30 on your news leader, Brisbane's 4BC.

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1: Very good afternoon to you. Hope you've had a terrific day. And Danny Donald, of course, told Carla last hour about a power outage in Norman Park, East Brisbane area. A truck apparently struck lines in Badalla Street. Now, the repair crews are on the ground right now, but there's something like 1,577 customers who are affected. And with schools, look, I know a lot of the private schools have gone on holidays already, but schools still operating. Slow it down, 40 kilometres an hour, because there may be, some problems with traffic lights and so forth. But if you are a resident in there, apparently, particularly in Badalla Street, you could be waiting some hours. Trucks ripped through the cables. That's the story. We'll keep an eye on that. A whole lot more if you see things happening. Let us know. 133 882, the 4BC open line. Thanks to Watch Smoke Alarms and, of course, the text 0499 880 882. 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Well, Parliament in Queensland and in Canberra sitting this week, and the state budget was released yesterday. Now, the opposition leader, remember that bloke? Muscles Miles, Stephen Miles. He opened the first post-budget question time by citing Queensland Chamber of the Business Chamber of Queensland's assessment. And David Janetsky, he's the treasurer, is on with Dean and Sophie this morning. Heard there was $1,000 being given away. Thought, here's my chance. He didn't win it. Anyway, DJ responded by criticising the federal Albanese government record on business confidence. Don't look at me, look at them. It's an old trick. Anyway, I have the Nine's state political reporter will join us to talk through

0: George Street happenings a little later on this hour. Inflation, the rate in which things go up, has eased off a little bit in May. Any wonder everybody became scared about where the next dollar was coming from. The Consumer Price Index has increased at an annual rate of 4%. It's down from 4.2% in April. I haven't seen the prices go down, so don't get too excited. But people who get excited about these things, you know, economists, the ones who will tell you tomorrow why what they told you yesterday didn't happen today. But main part of the inflation figures is, of course, the taxpayer-funded subsidy when it came to fuel prices. They took away the excise, 32 cents a litre, federal government excise. That's what they took off. It's actually 64 cents. They took off half the excise. Now, they're going to put a quarter of it back on, so everything's about to go up 16 cents a litre at the end of this month, which is, what, Wednesday of next week. But fuel prices, because they dropped 11.9% in May, it helped drag inflation down. But if you look at the trimmed mean inflation, that's pulling out all the bits and bobs that made it vary and actually applying it in a logical, scientific way, you've got to trust the science, inflation still increased. Of course it did. 3.6% in May, up from 3.4% the previous month. That is reflected in the prices of everything we buy. Now, in theory, because the price of fuel went down, transport costs should have gone down. I don't know whether that happened. So the cost of everything delivered to your local Woolies or local Coles or Aldi or wherever, theoretically, should have gone down. Don't know whether that ever happened. The Bureau of Statistics, Damn Lies and Statistics, says underlying inflation is running at its highest annual pace since September of 2024 quarter. And that makes sense because we're seeing prices rise. Our wages aren't rising. Our ability to pay for those prices, we just shrug our shoulders and say, that's what it costs. And at least this winter has been very mild by previous comparisons. So people around southeast Queensland, most parts of Queensland have until recent days not had to make a decision about whether they can heat or eat. But I think if you can avoid using too much electricity, it'd be a good idea. Put a doona on rather than a heater on. You know that all makes sense. But government is sort of saying, oh, everything's pretty sweet, it's all pretty good, aren't we terrific? And yet our debt is going up, which, and all that debt ever is anyway, is a way of offsetting more taxes now. They're putting the taxes onto the next generation. That's what debt is. Anyway, we'll try and pull a bit more of the budget entrails apart. Apparently the Queensland government's kind of down on their luck. Feel a bit sad for them, really. But here is some great news that's been released today. Brisbane's absolutely booming when it comes to international tourists. They're pouring a lot of cash into our local economy. Some of that's great, that great RMB money out of China, the Chinese yuan. They love spending it here. They're spending heaps of it here, apparently. Data shows our visitor economy is sitting at a massive $17.8 billion, driven by a record $4 billion splurge from overseas travellers. Love that RMB. Keep bringing that Chinese yuan over here. Thank you. Are they buying houses? A lot of yum cha, perhaps. Because I see it around where I live, around Sunnybank. They're just gangbusters, those restaurants. 1.4 million international visitors have racked up a record number of nights, proving everyone wants a piece of the River City. Some of them don't even take it home. They just buy it while they're here. But our biggest fans do remain the Kiwis, so obviously this is magic round. The English, they love coming here, and China, and Japanese tourist numbers. They're also skyrocketing. And I think we're sending a lot of our tourists Japan's way as well. It's a very compelling place to visit, everybody tells me. The major draw cards, like the Ashes, of course, kept the turnstiles clicking over. I think we almost ran out of beer in January in Brisbane. And it looks like the rest of the world is finally realising Brisbane is a place to be. Isn't that exciting? And you think now with the cold nights, we might be able to do something about this, because Brisbane is officially in the middle of a severe baby drought. part of me just kicks in automatically saying, is this a nappy? Do I need to feed them? Anyway, our city's fertility rate has plummeted to a record low. I don't know, we've got a lot of attractive people here. Why is it people aren't doing more practicing to make more babies? The cold weather, go to bed early, put on a rerun of Frasier, light the lucky, have, sorry, it's a family show. Look, we're now seeing 1.44 births per woman, which is kind of unfortunate, but that's the average. We're not even replacing ourselves. We need a replacement level of 2.1. I don't know who the 1.1 is. But if we want to keep our locally grown population ticking over, we've got to get into it. Bit of Fandango. That's what we need.
1: I've heard people say that
0: we're doing our bit.
1: It's not good for you, baby.
0: I know. It's 3:15 in the afternoon, and we're just trying to do our bit to inspire it.
1: I don't know about that.
0: Get some sweet talking going, guys and ladies. But believe it or not, over 500,000 people moving to the River City over the last decade, we've actually had fewer births this year than we did 10 years ago. Get on with it! What are you doing? Anyway, you can't really blame young couples for holding off perhaps starting a family. They're looking at cost of living, and they're looking at housing pressures, and they're dealing with it right now. And this is what I get angry about. Governments and politicians constantly worry about how they can win the next election. What they're going to do is how they encourage the next generation. I keep saying it. I've said it to David Crisafulli closely, and hopefully me just saying his name means that that comment will land on the desk. Yes, DC, I am banging on about it again. Still, I've been doing it to you for years. Next generation's more important than the next election, mate. The next election will take care of itself. So I can only but encourage you to... You know, and of course, the football's on. That might be distracting a few people right now. For all the football fans out there, the results are in. Another massive day of action at the FIFA World Cup in North America. England played a tense nil-all draw against Ghana, but the good news is the English fans, it was only a blip. They're still going to go on to win the whole competition, according to Con, my executive producer. He's got confidence. I asked him before, who's going to win the World Cup? He said nothing. He didn't want to say France. I mean, they can't even swim. How can they play soccer? I mean, seriously. Anyway, football heavyweights. Portugal have finally found their groove, absolutely demolishing Uzbekistan. 5-0 secured their very first win of the tournament. And in today's other fixtures, Croatia managed to scrape past to Panama 1-0. I think I have Croatia in the 4BC sweep. Croatia and Sweden, how am I going? Tony's got Haiti. How are you going, Tony? Yeah, okay, fair enough. Don't mention the Haiti anyway. Yeah, exactly. And Colombia secured a hard-fought 1-0 victory over the Democratic Republic of Congo. And, of course, our very own Socceroos, they're gearing up to take on Paraguay this Friday. The World Cup fever is finally starting to take over the country. But at what cost? The Socceroos sickie could impact our economy. We're going to talk about that a little bit later on this afternoon. This Dane Gay Guy guy. I really do. I used to make my late mother-in-law laugh every time he touched the ball during a State of Origin match. I'd say, go Gay Guy Guy. She loved it. Fairly almost 3 years since you left us. Hard to believe. But Brisbane Broncos might just be pulling off the ultimate family reunion. Whispers are that the Maroons legend, the man that he is, Dane Gay Guy, he's in talks to return to Red Hill. I don't know if it's a shock or not, because Gagai made his NRL debut for the Broncos back in, 2011? And with Gimmat Shibasaki reportedly being likely to be somewhere else, a handy spot is opening up in the back line for 27. So the Gagai guy's coming back. It's great. It feels like a perfect fairy tale finish for the 35-year-old veteran. Who would bring some serious big game experience to the squad, which is going through a bit of a shake-up. I mean, the young blokes need some mentors. Seems the current playing group is also rolling out the welcome mat for their old mate. And fresh off signing his own contract extension, the veteran playmaker, the Dozer, Ben Hunt, had a chat with 4BC Breakfast this morning. And he reckons bringing his former Queensland teammate back to the club would be an absolutely brilliant move.
2: heard whispers of that, you know, just the last couple of days, and I think that'll be exciting for the club. Again, we've got a number of young outside backs that are really exciting young kids that, you know, are going to have big futures in the NRL. And if you could bring someone like Dane Gagai back that's, you know, played for Australia, played for Origin, you know, I think it'd be great for those young guys to learn off him and, you know, just have a guy like him around.
0: See, I come up with Maroon to the bone. So Gagai guy may take off. I love him. Every time he plays, he's in such great form at the moment. Speaking of the Broncos, the Broncos, of course, back in action playing the Roosters this Friday at Suncorp. And the good news is we have a double pass to give away today and again tomorrow. But you must have a Ticketmaster account to redeem your ticket. The 8 o'clock Friday night kickoff means you can also hear the game on the 4BC app. You listen out for the cue to call. And, of course, 4BC is a proud partner of the Brisbane Broncos. And great calls will get great prizes here on 4BC. Today I have a family pass to Dino's Alive, Dino's Alive, an immersive experience in Brisbane which will bring you face-to-face with a fearsome, spectacular dinosaurs. And, of course, they dominated this planet for 140 million years. So make sure you can join in on the program. Give us a call, 133-882, and your chance to get that family pass.
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0: And don't forget, we are putting the fun back into tax time. It never left, really. 4BC's end of financial year bonus, $1,000 cash to be won every day this week. And to win, all you need to do is collect the daily code words, breakfast, mornings, afternoons, drive, just like Pokemon. You've got to catch them all. And when you have them, listen out for the cue to call, which will be played tomorrow morning in breakfast. If you've got the four code words from today, and I'm going to give you one pretty soon, you could win a grand in the hand. If you're wondering what the word is, well, I'll tell you very, very soon. I promise. I'm not from the government. I'm here to help. A little bit later on this afternoon, 133-882, 22 past 3.
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4: The Bruce Highway has extensive southbound delays following an earlier accident in Narangba. One lane is closed there. Traffic is queuing back as far as Caboolture. Take care in Norman Park with a power outage affecting traffic lights in several locations. Gateway Motorway heavy northbound from Doonal to Brackenridge. Pacific Motorway is on the brakes outbound from Woolloongabba to Greenslopes. The Logan Motorway heavy in patches inbound from Carroll Park to Parkinson, and the Western Freeway is on the brakes outbound through Inverpilly. With traffic every 10 minutes, I'm Jimmy Clark on 882 4BC.
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0: 3:25. Look, I think they have rotten air conditioning in so many parts of Europe. There's nothing more rancid than the smelly drains of a European city during a heatwave. And, of course, they're having a heatwave over there. They've shut down the Eiffel Tower. It's all got too hot. Apparently in Paris, 42 degrees. A couple of days of hot weather and there. But the serious part is 40 people have drowned jumping into water, trying to escape the heat. They didn't know how to swim. Idiots. Anyway, when it comes to summer holidays, a bit of hype going around now that apparently is going to ruin a lot of people's holidays. I don't know whether it does, but if you've got a really bad holiday story, the worst holiday, the thing that went wrong, let us know. 133-882. You could have a bit of fun with us. At the very least, if you've got a really bad holiday story, and yours is the worst, then maybe that'll make somebody who's had a bad holiday story feel but not as bad. Might make them feel better. Coming up as well, we'll talk to a local egg farmer with regards to the whole business of the avian flu and what it might do, hasn't yet, to egg prices. A lot going on today.
13: Bringing you the stories that matter to Brisbane, this is 4BC Drive. And now, Gary Hardgrave comments.
0: So the United Kingdom is set to have a new Prime Minister. I think the world should be worried. This Andy Burnham bloke, he wants a new state Britain. Instead of making Britain great again, he wants to nationalise things. He's an extreme lefty. He wants socialism displacing capitalism. The late Margaret Thatcher would be horrified because socialism never works. It all sounds nice until socialism impacts personal freedom and reward for effort. It's always framed as an ideal system of bland harmony, but socialist governments rely on centralised elites controlling everything. When they run out of money, they just tax everyone more. And Australians, of course, well, we're suffering this right now. But in contrast, capitalism relies on its alignment with human incentives, a decentralised approach to solving complex problems. And this debate between capitalism and socialism ultimately is a debate about human nature, about information, about the optimal structure for human flourishing. So capitalism operates on the principle of voluntary exchange, private ownership, and its greatest virtue is its unparalleled capacity for wealth creation and poverty reduction, because over the last two centuries, the global spread of market-oriented economies has lifted billions of people out of extreme poverty. Look at China. Look at India. Capitalism accomplishes this not by relying on the benevolence of a central government elite authority, but by leveraging self-interest to promote and serve the common good. So in a competitive market, the only way to succeed is to provide goods or services others freely choose to buy. The fundamental flaw of socialism is the knowledge problem. A centralised planning committee, no matter how intelligent and well-intentioned they say they are, they can't possess the massive amount of localised, rapidly shifting information required to run an economy efficiently. For instance, they can't calculate how many shoes to produce, what sizes are needed, or where they should be shipped at any given moment. But capitalism solves this kind of problem through the price mechanism, a real-time information system. So if a resource becomes scarce, the price rises, consumers then conserve and producers have to find alternatives. But of course, if a product is abundant, the price will fall. We're seeing this with oil again. This spontaneous order coordinates the actions of millions of us without requiring a single dictator or some central planner to issue an order. And without private property and market-driven prices, a socialist economy lacks a rational basis for resource allocation because it's economically blind. It's leading inevitably to chronic shortages, surpluses, and all sorts of inefficiency. And capitalism, well, it's also a powerful engine for innovation and progress. But because individuals and businesses can reap the rewards of their risks, they're highly incentivized to create better, cheaper, and more efficient solutions to any problem. Under a highly controlled social system, the incentive to innovate is absolutely stifled. And when government controls enterprises, which is what this Burnham bloke is promising, bureaucratic compliance replaces entrepreneurial vision. The failure is taxpayer subsidized, and success, of course, is met with suspicion. But beyond economics, the virtues of capitalism are deeply tied to personal liberty. True freedom requires economic autonomy, the freedom to purchase or not. If government's the sole employer, the sole landlord, the sole distributor of goods, individual dissent becomes practically impossible. You'll own nothing and be happy, they say. That's what the socialists say. And private property has to be protected. Individuals have to have a sphere of privacy and independence where we can think and speak and live without needing permission from government bureaucrats. But, of course, critics of capitalism, well, they point to flaws like income inequality, market failures. Yet a competitive market provides a built-in mechanism for self-correction. When a capitalist firm overcharges or treats workers poorly, a competitor up the street can step in, capture the market. Under socialism, government monopolies face no competition. They leave citizens with no alternatives and no recourse. So capitalism's virtue is its realism. It accepts us as we are, imperfect, diverse, driven by individual goals to build productivity, mutual benefit. But socialism, well, it uses top-down government enforcers, controlling our lives, misallocating resources, compromising freedom and liberty, unachievable collective ideals. So I reckon Britain's going to fail if this new PM does what he says he wants to do. A state Britain will fail. It won't be a great Britain. More government control, more taxes, never create fairness, just failure. It's happening here in Australia. Rich and powerful elites become even more rich and powerful. So I think Britain's potential future nightmare shows Australia could continue to follow exactly the same fate. 133-882 to 29 minutes to 4. Let's head to the 4BC newsroom. A little later on, we'll speak to a local egg farmer about the potential bird flu impact. Georgia Condec, though, there's been a bit of a worrying update on that story.
14: Yeah, good afternoon, Gary. A suspected third case of H5 bird flu has been confirmed in Western Australia. Testing is underway to confirm the case from the bird, but the Federal Agriculture Minister made the announcement earlier, also citing other testing is underway. The federal government is playing down an increase in the underlying rate of inflation, which could see another interest rate hike. Latest data shows headline inflation slowed to 4% in the year to May as a result of the lower fuel excise. Brisbane's fertility rate has dropped to a record low of 1.4 births per family, and an inquiry examining the proposed overhaul of NDIS has been extended for another 8 weeks. The government wants to reduce the ballooning costs of the scheme by $34 billion over the next 4 years. In sport, Aussies Bernard Tomic and Chris O'Connor will meet tonight in the second round of qualifying for Wimbledon. And Gary, I'll have more news at 4.
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4: Bruce Highway has extensive southbound delays with a lane closed in Narangba and traffic queuing back to Caboolture. The Gateway Motorway heavy northbound from Boondall to Brackenridge, and inbound delays on the Riverside Expressway extend back to the Captain Cook Bridge, while out of the city, the Pacific Motorway is bumper to bumper from Woolloongabba to Greenslopes. The Western Freeway heavy outbound from Toowong down to Fig Tree Pocket, and the Centenary Highway is the same northbound from Sumner to the Jindalee Bridge. With traffic every 10 minutes, I'm Jimmy Clark on 882 4BC.
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0: 24 to 4. If you see things happening, 133-882, the 4BC open line. Thanks to Watch Smoke Alarms. Interesting, this whole mess, European heat waves and holiday nightmares. Oh, they're pretty fragile, I think. But it is awful that people have died. But as I said, about 40 people have drowned jumping into water in France and, forgot, I can't swim, or neither can I. Mon Dieu. People, merde, all these words would have been uttered. It's awful. Shouldn't, not making jokes about it, but it is without doubt quite awful what's happening over there. Some of the worst holidays, I want to hear about them just because it's interesting. Have you had a problem getting, like I did, Lorraine and I, we arrived in San Antonio midnight and they found the hotel, had given the hotel away. I know, first world problem, but not good when you'd booked it months earlier, paid it months earlier, and they'd given the room away. Hopeless. Robert at Sunnybank Hills, have you got an example of a bad holiday, mate?
24: I've had two recently, but your girls said talk about the one to Cairns.
0: Right.
24: So I booked a flight from the cyclone went through, as you know, in December 2023 to Cairns, and we were supposed to go to Port Douglas. So we had to fly to Cairns. This is myself, my partner, and my brother and his new wife-to-be. And so we fly up to Cairns and we land. It's quite heavy rain. And then we get out and we get the hire car. And then it proceeds to continuous rain and Cairns floods. We never get to Port Douglas.
0: No.
24: And we spend our first night in cyclone evacuation accommodation. And my brother has a good sense of humour and turns around to me and says, Rob, thanks for the great holiday.
0: Well, I mean, but seriously, what a great story. I mean, anybody could go to Port Douglas, although the road there is still a nightmare, the Captain Cook Highway. Yeah, exactly. But you managed, I mean, I remember trying to go to Coffs Harbour once and Mum and Dad and two sisters and I, and we slept under an awning at Bangalow, when the highway used to go through Bangalore, and Dad drove the car up on the footpath because he couldn't stand the raindrops on the roof of the car. It was raining that much. So we thought that was actually more of an adventure, Robert.
24: And previous to that, I took my friend and we went to Tasmania and state was just opening up again.
0: Yeah.
24: And, of course, we flew, but we didn't know in flight that the girls had stolen handbags in Melbourne, went back into the state, and, of course, our wonderful Premier at the time decided to shut the state. Didn't know this while we were collecting our bags in Tasmania, Hobart. The police said, come on, you've got to come along with us. Oh, no, we're good. We're good. We've cleared everything. No, you've got to come with us. And so we spent a whole week in accommodation.
0: Yeah, man, I tell you, that whole COVID period gave us a whole lot of bad experiences. But, Robert, thank you for sharing. Got any bad holiday experiences of your own? Let us know, 133-882. Let's unpack this whole state budget. Came down yesterday, and, of course, I think there's a lot of bull dust still to settle out of all of this. No frills, but lots of hype. Anyway, today I think is really the first opportunity for the opposition to put their concerns to the government during question time. They're labelling it a no-relief budget, putting the Treasurer under serious fire. Let's try and unpack all the drama from Parliament House today. Nine state political reporter Rhys D'Alessandro is joining us. Rhys, thank you for coming back on today. It is by any measure the let's go finding everybody who's stealing stuff out of the stationery cabinet is apparently going to help the public service spend less. I just think that's bizarre. We'll get onto that in a moment. But what's the vibe like during question time in Parliament House today?
1: Yeah, as you could expect, Gary, pretty animated, I'll say, mate, just as it was yesterday, even during the Treasurer's budget speech, which is usually one of those sacred silent moments in the House. But no, not yesterday. They're all up and about. The Treasurer finding himself under fire, the subject of most of the questions, as you might expect today, in Parliament, and Labor really picking the eyeballs out of the budget, finding the fine print that even the gallery of journalists might have missed in the rush yesterday. They've unearthed a few details in terms of what the budget expects of demand on our health system. That was the key focus in question time today. And, yes, certainly the Treasurer in the hot seat for the majority of it.
0: I still find it bizarre, right? They're saying, I think what's happened here is this, Rhys. The Treasurer said, right, I'm looking for some savings. Some Sir Humphrey came in and said, Treasurer, I think what we can do is we can save $500 million by ensuring that we have smaller offices in Big Willie, number 1 William Street, and that we use fewer Bic pens and highlighters. And so they're going to crack down on excessive use of stationery supplies. I mean, spare me. This is a complete waftam from whoever gave that advice to the Treasurer. Nobody's probably concentrated on that today, but I'm highly amused by it, Rhys.
1: It is funny, isn't it? I do remember a budget gone by too, Gary, where I think they were cutting back on biscuits in all the break rooms.
0: It's funny
1: where they'll try to find money. Meanwhile, you've got this glaring interest bill approaching and encroaching onto the books over the forwards. I mean, our interest on the state debt this year, roughly, as in this current financial year, roughly $3.3 billion. Out over the forwards into 2029-30, it's $7.7 billion. That's more than what we've set aside for all of our Olympic venues, Gary. So if they want to tackle an expense, there's an enormous glaring one that's getting bigger by the minute. Instead, we're looking at highlighters, the stationery cupboard, and square meterage of office building.
0: I mean, it's madness. Are they going to actually use some of the current offices as timeshare or something? I mean, I'm just trying to work out where the budget relief on this is. But look, Rhys, I'll let you pursue them on this. No relief budget is what the Labor Party calls it. Okay. They haven't got much credibility. People still haven't forgiven them for the last time they were in office. But how did the Treasurer handle this? Was it back to fresh start, all the sloganeering? What happened?
1: Yeah, I mean, it's sort of been dubbed as the no-frills, steady as she goes, you know, boring budget, if I were to be frank with you, Gary. The Treasurer obviously backing in the decisions that they've made. It's a softly, slowly, you know, cautious crack at the books, you'd have to say. But he's very confident. And as you say, I think they're still enjoying almost a bit of a honeymoon when it comes to debate in the House. Whenever someone throws a curly question at him, he simply questions the credibility of those asking the question. No real answers, of course, and often we don't get them, despite the fact that it's called question time. But
2: I also like the irony too, Gary, of where the big budget sell began this morning in a Brisbane chocolate shop, no less, for what was a pretty sugar-free budget.
0: I can feel the lines coming in your report for Nine News tonight. But, Reece, in the end, what I felt was I wanted to hear second budget in. Yes, we're going to save money, but this is where we want to be a generation from now. This is where we want Queensland to be 10 years from now. We can have the lowest payroll tax in the country. We can be the low tax state. Peter Beattie used that line 20-something years ago. I want to see that vision thing. I want a Bruce Highway that's two lanes in each direction, freeway standard, over the course of the next generation. Those sorts of things. They can talk about numbers. They can talk about blah, blah on infrastructure spend. But until they actually start to outline a vision, I think there's a lot of wiggle room in a lot of this hype.
2: Yeah, that's true. And I think this is part of the risk, Gary, in not giving price tags to the big things that are forming part of the state's vision, and that is our 17 Olympic venues. I mean, the Yep. identity of Brisbane is going to vastly change over the next 6 years, but in not tying commitments and price tags to those big-ticket items, it does leave them open to that attack that there's, you know, not much that's been funded. And even in terms of the Olympic expenses, you'll see that creep up over time, but not that much has been allocated out of that total budget yet. It seems as though we're holding fire on a lot of those big things that people might associate with a vision for Queensland, a vision for the Sunshine State going forward. And while they're being, pushed to the wings or while they're waiting in the wings to have their moment in the sun and to be included in the budget, you know, it does give people that room to be critical of a budget that lacks not ambition, but perhaps a budget that could have been more bold in its predictions and in its projections.
0: Yeah, I think sometimes vision doesn't cost you anything. Actually, having one is the most expensive part of the equation. So, was it all about the Treasurer today? Just the opposition just towing in on him, or did anybody else jump up and answer other questions?
2: Yeah, pretty well. Squarely on David Janetsky's shoulders today. There were a few other questions, some to the Premier, one to the Environment Minister about the waste levy that the government plans to make an extra $500 million in revenue on. I mean, the Local Government Association is out saying that that will effectively be passed on to ratepayers, so it's not really a no new tax budget if it ends up filtering through to, taxpayers of a different kind, being ratepayers. So there was one question to the Environment Minister, but the by and large, aimed fair and square at the Treasurer after his big budget announcement yesterday. And as I said a little earlier, that the Labor opposition very much picking up on these health forecasts that were baked into the budget. The budget seemingly assuming that specialist appointments and emergency departments would be less in demand this year than they were last year. So they're certainly honing in on that. We'll have more on that tonight at 6, Gary.
0: All right. Thanks, Reece. Reece D'Alessandro at Nine's political reporter. And, of course, school holidays on. And, of course, the train lines stop on Friday. If you're going to the Gold Coast, between the sixth and the third largest city in Australia, the trains stop. I don't know why the Transport Minister doesn't come on this program. Brent, you are welcome. You know the number, 133-882. Before we see open line, thanks to Watch Smoke Alarms, 13 to 4.
23: Traffic. Got something you want to say? You're in the right place. This is Brisbane's 4BC. Give us a call on 133-882.
4: Bruce Highway has extensive southbound delays with the lane closed in Narangba. Traffic queuing back to Caboolture. Out of the city, the Pacific Motorway is still bumper to bumper from Woolloongabba to Greenslopes. The gateway is heavy northbound from Nudgee to Brackenridge. Southbound, it's under speed from Tingalpa down to Rochdale. The Western Freeway heavy outbound from Toowong to Victory Pocket. And the Centenary Highway is the same, northbound from Sumner to the Jindalee Bridge. With traffic every 10 minutes, I'm Jimmy Clark on 882 4BC.
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0: Georgia Kontek is joining us. Let's talk about this painter at the centre of this major copycat scandal once again being in the spotlight. This is amazing. I think the first mistake was the woman's from New South Wales. She's never won a Queensland Art Prize, simple as that. But anyway, it's been revealed that Lennox Head artist Jane Allen, is that her real name? What do you think she's copied it? Anyway, has allegedly copied another work, and of course she won the Gold Coast Award for one of them. Fresh allegations today about another giant plagiarising situation. Georgia, I know your love of the fine arts. Remind us what came out yesterday.
14: Well, Jane Allen took out the Doyles last year for her painting titled Seaside Explorers, and the award came with a $20,000 prize money, which Allen took home with the prestigious title. But the arts community is now up in arms over the allegations the painting is a direct copy of the 2011 artwork by Nicholas Harding. Now, both paintings depict two people possibly looking like children exploring through the sand. There's a lot of similarities in colours, shades and brush strokes being used.
0: So do you think the arty types who are the judges maybe have never heard of Google, have never actually done an image search on the interweb thingy? I mean, I don't know why they haven't noticed this, what the organisers, the judging panel are actually doing, Georgia.
14: Well, there were allegations that there were whispers being heard on the eve of the ceremony last year. Mm. However, it's taken them more than a year to come to this, uncovering. So a spokesperson from the committee has released a statement saying, in a time where artists are constantly having to defend themselves against their works and getting ripped off from large faceless overseas companies, stolen from brands who don't credit them, and AI, which seems to bring its own complications, never did we expect a threat within our own art community. So in relation to trying to explain how it all happened, they said, we have no idea why this has only emerged now, but we thank our community for once again having each other's and our backs, because it's believed somebody in the community kind of came forward and said, hey.
0: They did the Google search.
14: They went, hey, this is very similar.
0: Mm.
14: Now, of course, there's questions around how this happened and no one noticed for a full year and more. So the situation is forcing the Doyles community to look over a range of changes to come. Now, the winning piece was actually hanging outside the Gold Coast Coast Mayor Tom Tay's office until last week, which it's now been taken down. Miss Allen has since been stripped of the award and organisers will now attempt to recoup the prize money.
0: Well, I can understand that. And look, I mean, Georgia, I can take a photo of you and put it through an app and turn you into an oil painting.
14: There you go.
0: Even more than you are.
14: Why, thank you.
0: See, that's you can do that.
14: It's so easy now.
0: It is so easy.
14: That is some of the, you know, struggles that the industry does face now.
0: I mean, but these are, look, I'm not suggesting that this Allen lady did that, but there's some significantly intriguing allegations, further allegations today. What are they?
14: Yeah, so it's alleged Allen also won a National Portrait Prize with a piece bearing striking similarities to a revered international artist. She won an award for the National Portrait Gallery Darling Art Prize back in 2022.
0: Mm.
14: So according to the Courier Mail, they had art insiders alert them to the striking resemblance between popular American painter Jean-Michel Basquiat piece. I apologise if I butchered that name.
0: Basquiat piece.
14: So it's his piece called The Two Heads on Gold. And then Allen's 2021 piece titled Weight on the Mind's Perriot was very similar.
0: Mm.
14: So both pieces feature robotic features with almost identical facial features, with each figure having a slender arm raised in the air in a distinctive style. So the National Portrait Gallery has also released a statement saying judges for the 2022 Darling Prize had noticed Allen's piece was clearly influenced by Jean-Michel Basquiat, but did not indicate the matter would be taken any further.
0: Yeah, well influenced by is one thing.
14: Yes.
0: And, you know, we understand that when you submit an essay
14: exactly.
0: at university, for instance, you've got to give credit where you've directly quoted.
14: Yeah, where you've got your influence.
0: But it is reasonable to, in writing things to say that we have read this and we've been inferred by that, but an artist can't, well, maybe they should.
14: Yeah.
0: Influenced by interesting. Have you heard from Jane Allen?
14: No, we've had no response from her. I don't think any publication has. And I know a few places have reached out to Tom Tate as well to speak to him, because obviously the painting was out the front of his office as
0: well. Yeah, but he likes a big flash painting.
14: Well, it's not there anymore.
0: It actually was really quite nice. It had this kind of beachy family kind of thing rocking. I can see why the Doyles said, let's do that.
14: It is quite. And I've seen a picture of it up outside Tom Tate's office, and it looked really nice.
0: Yeah, it did. Big.
14: Yeah, it's not there anymore.
0: It's big. I feel like Mr. Bean in that movie, the Bean movie. You know, the thing I noticed about this painting, it was big.
14: It's big.
0: I'd be a great art critic. I really would be. Thanks, Georgia. You've got 4 minutes and 15 seconds to the top of the hour. She'll be back with the news soon, 4 to 4.
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4: Kingston Road has a northbound crash towards Southgate Drive in Slacks Creek with minor delays. Bruce Highway's got extensive southbound delays with a lane closed in Narangba. Traffic is still queuing back to Caboolture. Out of the city, the Pacific Motorway is bumper to bumper from Woolgabba down to Greenslopes. The Gateway heavy northbound from Nudgee to Bracken Ridge. Southbound, it's under speed from Tingalpa to Rochdale. And the Logan Motorway heavy inbound from Carroll Park to Heathwood. With traffic every 10 minutes, I'm Jimmy Clark on 882 4BC.
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11: The Treasury brought in $27 million less than the year before. Let me tell you why. Queenslanders are driving better.
23: Have your say from 5:30 a.m.
11: What they're doing is they're going to try and catch more people. So they are revenue raising. We've called them revenue raisers for years.
23: Dean Miller and Sophie Formica.
10: That line about they've taken in less because of improved driver behaviour also plays into the argument of we've put out more cameras because we've seen that it improves driver behaviour.
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0: I think this is awful news, but I want to tell you about it anyway. The Lights on the Hill convoy, an amazing convoy. It's been going for years and years and years. It's been officially cancelled this year, and it's a massive annual event. Brings the community together to honour our transport industry members who are no longer with us. Organisers have shared the tough news in a social media update today, admitting skyrocketing fuel costs, soaring living costs means they just can't ask participants to take on the extra financial burden. It starts from Gatton and comes all the way through Brisbane, and you see it along the Gateway, the Logan Motorway, the Gateway Motorway. It's normally quite something. It's quite something anyway. The official Lights on the Hill memorial service is going to go ahead on October 4th to ensure lost legends are properly remembered. But the great convoy itself is not going to happen, which I think is really sad news. And I just simply say to the organisers, can understand it, but we do salute you for all of your past efforts. Thank you indeed.
20: Chermside, Birkdale, Oxley. 4BC is Brisbane.
21: BC News.
14: It's 4 o'clock. Good afternoon. I'm Georgia Kontek. A third case of bird flu has been detected, this time in South Australia. The first two cases of H5N1 were confirmed in Western Australia, in which one animal has died. The federal government says the disease is spreading from birds. Agriculture Minister Julie Collins says the issue is being taken seriously by state and federal authorities.
25: At this stage, there is no evidence of any mass mortalities. There is also currently no evidence of infection in poultry or in our agricultural production system, and there continues to be a low risk to human health. We're taking the detection of the H5 bird flu seriously.
14: Analysts believe the Reserve Bank will increase interest rates when the board holds its next meeting. Latest data shows the temporary reduction in the fuel excise has helped show headline inflation to 4% for the year to May. But once the fuel excise is stripped from the numbers, underlying inflation remains high. KPMG Chief Economist Brendan Ryan says the RBA will have no choice but to raise rates.
26: Our expectation for a while now was that we were going to have a pause in interest increases in the June meeting, which we've seen, and our expectation was always that we'd probably see another 25 basis point increase in August, and today's numbers, I think, are still pointing us in that direction.
14: Parents will be able to access almost $30,000 in paid paternal leave to help care for a newborn or adopted child. The scheme will be extended by the federal government from July 1st. It means taxpayers will fund 6 months' paternal leave at the minimum wage for 6 months. Treasurer David Janetsky has copped criticism from the opposition after tabling the state budget in Parliament today. Labor has branded it a no-relief budget, arguing the $9.3 billion cost of living package will fail to help struggling households. Nine News state political reporter Rhys D'Alessandro has told Gary Hardgrave health funding was also a hot topic of debate.
27: Labor really picking the eyeballs out of the budget, finding the fine print that even the gallery of journalists might have missed in the rush yesterday. They've unearthed a few details in terms of what the budget expects of demand on our health system. That was the key focus in question time today, and certainly the Treasurer in the hot seat for the majority of it.
14: And Virgin Australia could pocket the balance of $93 million in travel credits issued during the COVID pandemic that remain unused. Passengers have until June 30 to redeem credits issued between April 21, 2020 and July 31, 2022. To finance, just before the close, the All Ords is trading up 19 points at 9,007 and one Aussie dollar buying 69.2 US cents.
23: 4BC Finance thanks to Inviva, helping over 55s unlock home equity to transform their home for a more comfortable and independent retirement. 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
14: Dolphin star Herbie Farnworth has hailed a veteran teammate for his side's recent run of form. The Finns will chase their eighth win in a row when they tackle the Warriors at Suncorp on Saturday. Farnworth said Cody Nikurima has been a key to unlocking their attack this season.
1: His partnership with not only his, but Brad's just been unreal. And again, he's a very smart footy player. He knows the game. I think he's sort of coming to his prime now. But yeah, he's very fun to play with.
14: In women's NRL news, Broncos' Hayley Maddock will no longer be playing for the side this season after announcing she's expecting her first child. Meantime, Lions key defender Ryan Lester is set to return from a calf strain when Brisbane hosts second place Sydney Swans at the Gabba tomorrow. And Cristiano Ronaldo became the first player to score at six World Cups with a brace in Portugal's 5-0 win over Uzbekistan. Wins also for Colombia and Croatia. It's 4:04. That's news and sport.
23: Sport. Fellas, struggling with stamina, strength or focus? 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
1: The Western Freeway has an outbound crash in Indooroopilly, which is only adding to existing delays. Kingston Road's got a northbound crash towards Southgate Drive in Slacks Creek. Just minor delays there. Pacific Motorway, bumper-to-bumper outbound from Woolloongabba to Greenslopes. The Bruce Highway has extensive southbound delays with a lane closed in the Rangbar. Traffic is queuing back to Caboolture. The Gateway Heavy northbound from Nudgee to Brackenridge and the Logan Motorway Heavy inbound from Carroll Park to Heathwood. For traffic every 10 minutes, I'm Jimmy Clark on 882 4BC.
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5: Mostly sunny across Brisbane this afternoon, getting down to 12 degrees overnight. Partly cloudy tomorrow with an afternoon shower and a top of 22 degrees. A shower or two on Friday, reaching a top of 21 degrees. High chance of showers on Saturday, also a top of 21, and similar conditions on Sunday. On Moreton Bay, southerly winds up to 15 knots, seas below 1 metre. Right now it's 21 degrees at River Hills. I'm Georgia Kondek with more news at 4:30 on your news leader, Brisbane's 4BC.
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6: 7 past 4, 133 882, the 4BC open line, thanks to Watch Smoke Alarms. Coming up in a moment, we'll talk about how a lot of foreign money's been coming into Brisbane. Can't get enough of it. Bring me your RMB, your USD and your NZD and your pounds. We'll take it. People coming from overseas, spending big. We like it. We'll talk about that very soon. Also, the latest on what is happening, they're not exactly ecstatic in the farming business, with now three birds having been found with the N1 virus, this avian flu that's affected birds in West Australia. Look, they've flown in from overseas, and maybe Chris Bowen's right. We just need to put a whole lot of wind propellers along our coastlines. They can slaughter the birds before they bring the bugs to Australia. I am joking, but of course all those dreadful wind turbines do that. They kill birds as soon as look at them. But we've now got this prospect, and I think it might be a bit hyped up. What do you think? I think it's hyped up that maybe the price of eggs are going to go up. We're going to talk to one of the great egg producers, what they're doing, how they're making a difference. So, yeah, we're going to talk about the price of eggs. 0499 880 882 is the text, and, of course, the email. It's drive@4bc.com.au.
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6: David's at Capella Bay. You're not happy, David.
8: Oh, no. Hi, Gary. No, just looking at the Australian Financial Review and they're commenting that the ALP is confident that this budget rebuke will be glossed over by the public and everything will be fine. I just call into question the federal opposition and its ability to actually oppose things rationally, sensibly and forcibly. I mean, this country seems to be reduced to a slogan, drop the flop. That's the best. That's the best that the senators and the MPs can come up with and their staff. Yeah. What I do observe, Gary, and you were in politics, what I do observe is a dreadful lack of the ability of these people who are elected to actually understand business. Angus Taylor should be using his business acumen, like Barnaby does, to articulate the tax position and what it means for the everyday punter. But what we get from someone who's on 300,000

0: once a year is three-worded slogans. How about you educate the public what this actually means? If that's the best we've got to oppose what happens, then we deserve what's coming, because we haven't got any opposition except someone else. And they wonder why they're leaking membership, and they wonder why they're leaking donations, and they just wonder why. And I don't, Gary, know if they actually are aware. I really don't know if
1: they're... I don't think they are, David. I think, to your point, I was talking with some trusted people who've been around politics as long as, in some cases longer, and others not quite as long as me. And they're saying they don't think they don't know what they don't know. And in a strategic setting, not knowing what you don't know is the most dangerous position to be in. The drop the flop line is a flop. It's a joke. And I think the only thing that Angus Taylor's opposition did right this week was to not make it easy for Labor to pass these horrendous changes to bring in more taxes on more people. I think that's the only thing they've done right. Others will say, no, they've left it to the Greens to negotiate a deal and it's now worse. Well, then that's Labor and the Greens, so we'll judge it. But the whole thing's a mess, mate. It is a mess. I think you're right.
0: Well, one last thing for Gary, if you can. Just, I don't know why the opposition doesn't introduce something called the Future Fund Investment Bond Scheme Project, where people in Australia can invest their superannuation money into a future fund investment bond, which is specifically designed to match the tax benefits that foreign investors and foreign multinationals will get. You could make it where you could exclude the foreign nationals and only Australian resident citizens could invest into a thing called the Future Fund Investment Bond Infrastructure to solely and wholly do what the budget was supposedly about, and that is to build cheap accommodation and cheap housing for Australians using our own money, and we all get the tax benefits the investors from overseas get. But for some odd reason, we're going to be excluded from. I just can't understand why they haven't got the smarts in the party to even think of simple things like that that the average person on the street can think of.
1: And, David, I'm in furious agreement. David at Capalaba, I think, has nailed it there. If we brought in a series of kind of investment bonds, vehicles, if you like, for super funds to invest in, we wouldn't see $2.6 trillion of your money in super funds heading off overseas to invest in countries that do have these bonds. We could actually have our super funds backing Australia and building new infrastructure, building housing, creating trusts through bonds that actually deliver goods. And that is actually more of a private sector, individual choice kind of approach than just having government. I think there's something in that. I think there's something in everything that he just said. What do you think? 133-882. Thanks to Watch Smoke Alarm. A glass half full time here on 4BC Drive. Brisbane's tourist industry absolutely booming, hitting record-breaking $17.8 billion. That's what's come through. It's amazing. And international visitors, well, they alone have poured more than $4 billion into our local economy over the past year. And it's not all just the Kiwis coming over for Magic Round. We're getting money out of China, out of Japan, out of the UK, as well as New Zealand. They're the major sources, as I understand it. And despite global cost of living pressures, people have actually flocked to our city. They're staying longer, maybe haven't got enough for people to see, but they're coming here, they're spending more on lifestyle, dining and major events. And that's the point. Events like Magic Round actually do generate a lot of this kind of traffic, but there's other things. Let's face it, when we had the English here, can I say Poms? Yeah, I'm 40% English, I can say Poms. When we had the Poms here in January for the test match, they almost drank us dry. God bless them. Barmy army. They didn't go thirsty. The Brisbane Economic Development Agency is pretty happy about it. The CEO, Anthony Ryan, joins us. This is good news for Brisbane, Anthony.
2: It's great news, Gary, and thanks for having me on your show.
1: I mean, let's face it, $17.8 billion, money from interstate, from overseas. Where do you get more of that?
2: Look, the news is great. That $17.8 billion into the economy is a wonderful injection into people's, you know, businesses and to continue that circulating through the economy. But the thing that I think is the headline is in the last 12 months, year on year, that is a 45.1% increase in our visitor economy. And I listened to your intro and I couldn't not agree more with you. The major events, like you talked about the British coming out to the UK, from the UK, I can't think of a better way of sort of explaining why, you know, we as a city, you know, through Adrian Schrinner and through the state government, you know, BETA and TQ working together to attract major events. Like the British Irish Lions, the Gabba Test, the Royal Edinburgh Military Tattoo, that just drove United Kingdom sort of numbers into Brisbane up by 12.1% just in 1 year. And if you look at something like the Magic Round, which you mentioned, that injects $54 to $55 million extra income into the city just over 1 weekend.
1: So where are most of these travellers coming from? We're talking about the English. The Kiwis are always constantly coming, which is great. China, I get it. There's a lot of RMB being exchanged for AUD, the Chinese currency for Australian currency. The Japanese are coming back. Are we getting people out of the Middle East as well? I would have thought so.
2: That area is growing, but if I go through some of the numbers, the New Zealand, of course, is always going to be our closest neighbour, and then we're always going to get very healthy numbers out of there. UK is up 12.1%. The United States has been a significant increase for us, and China. But the reason why I believe the numbers are coming is that normally, you know, they used to need to fly down to Sydney and Melbourne. A lot of the international flights came not into our capital, and now we're really working hard on attracting aviation into Brisbane. You know, we've got 28 flights coming from Singapore each week, and that brings the subcontinent in. It brings Asia in and the Asia Pacific region in, and we know that if they fly direct, they stay here. And it's about the brand of Brisbane that we are now putting forward. And I believe some of the great things that we've done is really started to activate the river, you know, activate the precincts around the river. I agree with you that we need some more commissionable product. We need to be able to get some more things to be seen and done. But what we have been pleasantly surprised of is that our numbers are growing so much more stronger than we ever anticipated, and it is because of the Howard Smith Wharf. It is because of the Bluey's World being here, and it's and the proof is in the pudding.
1: Yeah, I remember when I went to Bluey's World with the grandkids, there were people who'd come from India. It was their final day in Brisbane, and all they knew was the kids said, "Got to go to Bluey's World." That's astonishing stuff.
2: Yeah, well, we interviewed, I was in a meeting the other day with Jackie Ryan, who's the CEO of the Brisbane Writers Festival, and she said one of the greatest attractors of international writers coming to the Brisbane Writers Festival is they want to bring their family and go to Bluey's World. You know, it's those sort of things. You know, they surprise you, but, you know, that's we've got to learn from that. You know, that the more that we start understanding what our international tourists are, and that increase of international tourists coming, we after a major event or after they tour, we interview all the concierges of our key hotels. And there's a couple of things that we're learning. The 50-cent fares have worked. They keep talking about the fact that they can explore Brisbane via transport for 50 cents a hit, or they can walk around Brisbane and they can actually start seeing what things are looking like from one side of South Bank right through to Kangaroo Point. They can literally be linked by the artery of bridges. And we often take those things for granted, but when you listen to the feedback coming from tourists, they come here and now they're staying. So even if you look at the average spend of an international tourist at the moment, the average spend on a year-on-year is $3,053.
1: Mm.
2: So, you know, they're averaging here to stay around about 23.4 nights as well.
1: Okay.
2: So we're not just getting them here, they're sticking here and staying and enjoying the experience.
1: How many people do you think are Olympics curious?
2: I think quite a lot. It's certainly change the brand of Brisbane internationally. I think your viewers, your listeners, sorry, will be very interested to know that of the whole of the Queensland tourism, and tourism, Queensland is known as a leader in Australia for tourism and events, 37% of the domestic visitors to Queensland now come to Brisbane. That's so we're actually now the hero of tourism and events throughout the whole of Queensland. We got 37% now come to Brisbane.
1: Well, that's good news. Look, as I said, all those extra flights can't be discounted. My wife and I flew to Dallas direct out of Brisbane back in March, and that's easy peasy. I mean, if you want to go to the US, go through Dallas, forget LA, sorry. And I know that there's United do San Francisco flights. So, look, in the end, our connectivity, seeing Brisbane up on the board and international airports, I think is also very important. Hey, great to talk to you, Anthony. Anthony Ryan from the Brisbane Economic Development Organisation. He's the chief executive. Of course, the 50-cent fares do cost $28 every train trip, so we're subsidising the international visitors a bit there too. But anyway, that's where it's at. A lot of money's coming in. What do you think? 133-882, 21 past 4.
3: 4BC Traffic. Bob Jane T-Mart's end of financial year Price Busters sale is on now, and the savings are huge. Bob Jane T-Mart's. They'll look after you.
4: The Western Freeway has an outbound crash in Indooroopilly. It's only adding to the existing delays there. A northbound crash on Kingston Road towards Southgate Drive in Snakes Creek is now cleared. Logan Motorway, heavy inbound delays from Carroll Park to Heathwood. Riverside Expressway is easing now inbound towards Howe Street. It's still heavy outbound though, and on through Woolloongabba down to Greenslopes. And the Bruce Highway has extensive southbound delays with a lane closed to Narangba and traffic queuing to Caboolture. With traffic every 10 minutes, I'm Jimmy Clark on 882 4BC.
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1: The Broncos playing the Roosters Friday night, Suncorp Stadium, and I have a double pass to give away. I'm going to do it right now. 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Call number 8, the kick-off is at 8 o'clock Friday night. Of course, 4BC is a proud partner of the Brisbane Broncos. I must admit, I'm very shocked by this news. Old friend of mine, got to know her a lot over recent years, Tina McQueen, a former federal vice president of the Liberal Party, has passed away. The news has just broken. She's had a short but severe illness. And I'm very saddened by this. This is a lady who was fearless in every possible way. We were doing Beauty and the Beasts, or Beauties and the Beasts, together. John Stanley and I, amongst others, we were the Beasts. Tina was one of the Beauties. I hadn't spoken to Tina for some time. Very saddened by this. And I you may have seen her. She's been a contributor for many years through Sky, where I got to meet her and know her, and she's federal vice president of the Liberal Party for a number of years. A real warrior. And if you do know her, you'll be as shocked as I am. I'm still trying to find the words. I just wanted to pass it on to you. Very sad indeed. 133-882 is our number. Let's do the drive-by. New research has found a foretold increase in injuries amongst children for over 4 years due to e-scooters. These dreadful things. The research from the University of New South Wales has examined almost 4,700 e-scooter-related emergency department presentations in Victoria. Follow this. They should do Queensland next. It found injuries amongst children aged between 2 to 14 rose from 64 cases in 2022 to 263 last year, even though children under 16 are prohibited from riding the damn things. The lead author says the findings are indicative of a growing challenge not only in Australia but around the world. And, of course, it's all linked to the availability of privately owned e-scooters, which some of which are suspect. They seem to be at the heart of house fires as well. I think they're stupid things. Use Shanks's pony. Kids, go for walks. And don't forget to look to the left, look to the right, look to the left again. Pretty simple. E-scooters, they should be just banned. Pauline Hanson has accused Channel 9 of trying to sack Carl Stefanovic after he uploaded a podcast with British anti-Islam activist Tommy Robinson. He's quite mad, but mad's okay. The episode was swiftly pulled from 9 controlled platforms less than 12 hours after it was posted. But Pauline Hanson's people have since reposted the deleted episode on her own YouTube channel. And in a statement for 9, they emphasised that Stefanovic's show was produced independently of the network and Nine has no involvement, including in the guest selection and other editorial processes. However, Nine is taking the matter seriously, the spokesperson said. Stefanovic, well, he's not commented. We're all saying his name. He's happy. Tommy Robinson, this bloke's been vocal about mass migration, specifically Muslim migration to the UK. He's got a lot of people following what he says and may well readily agree with him. He's been described as far right, far out there. He has convictions, including assault. He's quite a guy. It's a risky thing, Carl. But Channel 9, yeah, interesting. Interesting days. Queensland government has a massive mission to trim the fat. They're launching this $500 million budget savings blitz. The Treasurer, David Janetsky, says they're targeting the little one percenters, which apparently means public servants will now be rationing their highlighters, downsizing their office spaces. Are they going to rent out cubicles to the homeless? Is that their plan? Big Willie will be the place where homeless people can live in the city. They're going to double bunk public servants. The Liberal National Party busy chopping down on top-tier executive roles. Don't mind that. The opposition, though, absolutely tearing into the plan. Now, the Labor leader, Muscles Miles Stephen, he claims the government is hiding behind stationery cuts while quietly planning to dump up to 37,000 temporary workers. By definition, Stephen, they're temporary, right? They come in when the work is on and go when it's not. David Crisafulli is fiercely defending the budget, insisting the focus is entirely on frontline delivery rather than corporate waste. And you really do have to wonder how many pens and sticky notes you need to stop buying to find a cool half a billion dollars. But I just think the poor old public servants are down on their luck. The thing they've missed is the opportunity to cut 100 people out of the Queensland rail bureaucracy. It won't make a difference to any trains operating. It just won't. Queensland Rail is filled with people who have titles. Some of them have taxpayer-funded cars. I bet you they've got plenty of sticky notes and highlighter pens too, highlighting all the track closures that are likely to come, including from this Friday when the Gold Coast Line shuts down for 3 weekends and 2 weeks of the school holidays. Send them on a permanent one, I say. 133-882, that's the 4BC open line. Thanks to Watch Smoke Alarms. Wendy at Kangaroo Point, I think you're our winner. Wendy, well done.
8: That is awesome. Thank you so much, Gary. You are going to make my granddaughter a very happy young lady.
1: Okay, how old's the granddaughter, may I ask?
8: She's 18.
1: 18 and a mad Broncos fan. Okay, well, that's good. Well, I think it's going to... Going to be a nice Nana and granddaughter night out, the Broncos. As long as they beat the Roosters, that's what matters. Go cheering them on. She's our winner this hour. And 133-882, it's 4:30. And in the newsroom, Georgia Contact, what is the latest?
9: Good afternoon, Gary. Two new cases of H5 bird flu have been detected in Australia, including the first confirmed case in South Australia. Western Australia has also reported a third suspected case of the H5 variant of bird flu. The former Vice President of the Liberal Party, Tina McQueen, has died after a short illness. Ms. McQueen recently quit the party to join One Nation. The opposition is using question time to probe the government on a spike in the underlying rate of inflation, and a 35-year-old man's been charged with child sex offences following an investigation into the possession and distribution of child exploitation material in Queensland. In sport, it's fight night in Brisbane with Aussie Liam Paro having his first world title shot on home soil. He's taking on undefeated IBF welterweight champion Lewis Crocker. And Gary, I'll have more news at 5.
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4: A truck fire in the left lane of the Gateway Motorway southbound in Rochdale has heavy delays back to Murarrie. Traffic remains a car park outbound on the Western Freeway with a crash in Indooroopilly only complicating existing delays. The Riverside Expressway easing inbound towards Hale Street, still heavy outbound and then through Woolloongabba and on down to Greenslopes. And the Bruce Highway has extensive southbound delays with the lane closed in the Rangbar, traffic queuing back to Caboolture. For traffic every 10 minutes, I'm Jimmy Clark on 882 4BC.
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1: At 25 to 5, the New Zealand Foreign Minister, Winston Peters, will be joining us live as part of the Ministry of Common Sense this afternoon after 5 this afternoon. We'll also head over to the United States and talk to Al LaDonna, LaDonna Harvey, in Phoenix, Arizona. We'll do that between now and 5. But I've got to tell you, how close to the world is Australia? With all of this stuff about the H5N1 bird flu landing in Australia, 2 cases confirmed with wild birds in Western Australia. They've flown in. And, of course, Georgia's just told us there's now one in South Australia. West Australian authorities say they also found another bird tested positive for the virus. It's yet to be confirmed by the CSIRO, the Commonwealth Scientific Industrial Research Organisation, but Australia's poultry and agricultural systems are free from bird flu. This has been the story so far, but what does it do for poultry producers? They're going to have to really work hard against what could be mounting odds. I don't want it to be. In Western Australia, Ingham's, they've announced a locking down of its West Australian operations in response to the threat, but now that it's been found in South Australia, Victoria's next. Oh, heavens, I don't even want to think about it. To shed some light on the situation, Hamish Andrews from Forage Farms in Queensland's very own Mere Valley joins us. He is on the ground in the egg industry. Give us some perspective. Hamish, good to talk to you. Are you worried about this? What are you doing about it?
17: Yeah, I suppose we're all have to be a little bit worried. We've got to be always watching these sorts of things. But we went through the same thing last year. Obviously, this is a different strain coming through now, but similar sort of basis. But I think poultry producers at the moment, the big focus is on our biosecurity, which you just spoke about with Ingham's doing lockdowns and the like, and just managing our systems. Obviously, each farm's a little bit different. Our birds are all out in the paddock, so we're quite limited by how much locking down we can do by the operation that we run. So, big focus on us is maintaining the health of our birds so that, and then just keeping a watch on everything, managing the biosecurity where we can, focusing on bird health and just keeping an eye on what's happening around us, I suppose.
1: I mean, talking about biosphere, Hamish, I mean, West Australia's got a very strict quarantine biosphere. So you travel from Brisbane to WA, 5.5 hours later, you get off a plane and they will go through you if you're bringing anything from here to there. South Australia is exactly the same story. But it seems to be wild birds coming from overseas in the case of a couple in WA. I don't know about the South Australian one. I mean, is this what you've got to do, keep an eye on stray birds coming and deciding to run around the pastures with your chickens?
17: That's the main thing at the moment. That's the main carrier, is the wild birds moving. So, I suppose anyone that has birds in an outdoor operation like we do is keeping an eye on what's coming in and out of the system and then, getting a bit of an understanding of the birds that are potential threats. I know at the moment the main ones coming into Western Australia and South Australia are the migratory birds.
1: Mm.
17: So I suppose that sort of depends on the areas of Australia that have those migratory birds coming in as well. And then if and when they potentially transfer it over to the more native or more, ones more native to Australia, I suppose, is where we have to watch that. But the biggest thing is, watching the watching what those birds are doing and then keeping up on monitoring bird health and keeping an eye on all those sorts of things.
1: But you're growing your eggs the right way. You've got your chickens out in the paddocks. Forage Farm says it all, the name. I mean, you're growing the eggs the right way. That's the kind of eggs we want in my household. But I'm just trying to imagine how it is you actually police this to make sure that they are, in that biosphere sense, safe and secure.
17: In our system, it's challenging, but that's the choice we've made. We wanted to have birds that lived a good lifestyle out in the open and regularly moving around the paddocks on our farm. With that comes the fact that they become one with nature. So, you know, part of it is working on creating a bird that's, you know, a long-term solution to these challenges, because as you can see, it's come back again. It's only been here last year and now it's back again. So I think a long-term solution is developing birds that are healthy and resistant to these sorts of strains is a long-term solution. And for us, it's, yeah, keeping up bird health, watching that, and then policing birds coming in and out is not easy. I suppose you could, you know, have bouncers like you're at a club and trying to manage what birds are coming in and out of the operation. A couple of ways we do it is because we're moving the birds regularly, we keep them in a smaller area, which increases the density, which deters the likes of those wild birds wanting to come in there. They don't feel comfortable, you know, entering into a big group of chickens. And then to manage the chickens having access to pasture continually, we make that those paddocks keep moving all the time. So they're kept in a little area but move regularly. So that's one way that we can manage, you know, external birds coming into our operation.
1: But with this around, there's now extra work for you. What does this do to the egg price?
17: Well, for us, we've always focused on that, you know, at the end of the day, we want our product to be affordable. We had these same issues last year. We saw demand increasing by, you know, outrageous amounts. We saw empty shelves and we saw prices going up. Our prices didn't change. We stick to that model. We only lift our prices when we see continual lifts across our operation, whether it be feed, fuel, labor, or a combination of all of them, which is generally what we're dealing with. And then we put prices up. That's our model. That's how we've always worked. We only put them up when we require them, because at the end of the day, we're selling a premium product that we want customers to be able to buy and to be able to afford.
1: So I guess anybody who's like an amateur grower of eggs, they've got half a dozen chooks in their backyard or whatever, they've also got to follow similar practices to you, be on the lookout for, I don't know, the stray bird that might bring this. I'm not saying it will. I don't want to create panic. I don't want to see egg shortages, any of that. But I think everybody's got some responsibility here, Hamish.
17: Yeah, everyone has some responsibility, obviously. So, yeah, watching that and just observing bird health. You know, if you start to see something that, you know, looks unusual to what your birds would normally display, then it, you know, means you to cast your eye over a little bit more, I suppose. But they're the main sorts of things. You know, you can't control everything. We've just got to try and create systems that manage it and be observant and watching as to what goes on. At the moment, it's you know, that Western Australia and the other side of the country, and just remaining observant over the next little while and seeing how it plays out as we come over to this eastern side of the country, if it comes.
1: Yeah, exactly. So what does bird flu, what does this H5N1, what does it do to the birds?
17: Oh, it makes them unhealthy. They, you know, they come under the weather, a pretty bad case of the flu, and it can lead to death in the long run.
1: And they don't lay eggs, I guess, when that happens.
17: Yeah, well, it's going to reduce production, especially either they're going to reduce production or it's going to cause them to die. And then it spreads rapidly, which is the one that they challenge with the most. It's the thing that they have to try and manage is the fact that once it gets into a commercial chicken farm, like we saw last year, is that, yeah, that starts the chain effect.
1: Well, Hamish, either way, love the way you grow the eggs. All good. It is getting them out in the paddocks is a great way to do it. Obviously, got a lot of responsibility there. Thanks for what you do, Hamish Andrews from Forage Farms. We don't want any crook chooks. We don't. We'll go and talk to LaDonna in America very soon. 133-882. Thanks to Watch Smoke Alarm, 16 to 5.
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4: A truck fire in the left lane of the Gateway Motorway southbound in Rochedale has heavy delays back to Murray. Traffic remains a car park outbound on the Western Freeway with a crash in Indooroopilly, now a car on the shoulder and only complicating existing delays. Riverside Expressway easing now inbound towards Hale Street, still heavy outbound and through Woolloongabba down to Green Slopes, and there's little relief on the Bruce Highway, which has extensive southbound delays from Deception Bay back to Caboolture. With traffic every 10 minutes, I'm Jimmy Clark on 882 4BC.
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1: Ministry of Common Sense after five this afternoon, and the one, the only, the really right honourable gentleman, Winston Peters, will be joining us, the New Zealand Foreign Minister. Yes, I've been fully briefed, and it's going to be exciting. He's got quite a proposal. That's coming up after five this afternoon.
28: On 4BC Drive, it's time to check in with what's going on around the world.
1: We're like a TARDIS. We just travel from here to there to everywhere, travelling around the world, talking to the very special correspondents. And today we talk to our United States specialist, LaDonna Harvey, from KTAR News in Phoenix, Arizona. The War Powers Bill has been passed. Better late than never. They've noticed that there's been a war on for the last couple of months.
29: Well, you know what? Congress is generally late to just about every.
1: So it's now official there was a war. Okay, I love it. Yeah, right.
29: Right. So this is no exception. The War Powers Act is it's pretty much symbolic. I mean, it passed both houses of Congress, but it's not being sent to President Trump for his consideration. And it doesn't carry any force of law behind it either. It's mostly just people who are unhappy wanting to curb him and being unable to do so. So they're just saying that they're unhappy and they would like to curb him.
1: Well, no one wants a war, LaDonna, and what did the president keeps calling it? A little excursion over there. He actually described the Straits of Hormuz as a very beautiful place. He makes me laugh, LaDonna. He makes me laugh. But now the Congress have now said, we're not happy. We're passing a war powers bill. So who's paying the bill?
29: That's the problem. The American people are paying the bill. So what Congress has to say about it. And, if the Strait of Hormuz looks good now, wait till you see it on fire.
1: Well, it'll have a lovely afterglow of the love they've been getting. We just want the oil to flow. The price has come down basically $70 US a barrel. That's a hell of a lot better than it was when it was around $1.30. So I'm happy. My car is happy. I'm sure Americans are happier. Anyway, we'll see. Good on the Congress for catching up. Meanwhile,
29: it took him a minute.
1: Yeah, it did. And it's, these things take time. Thanks for coming to the party. Now, a housing cost bill has reached Donald Trump's desk. Is he going to have enough ink in his pen?
29: There is a chance that, yes, he will. Now, this is one of those odd pieces of legislation that sounds pretty good and might actually be good. Okay. Bear with me. Yep. I know.
1: No, I'm happy. Run with this. Yep.
29: Right. So, generally when both houses of Congress are behind something, you kind of go, ooh, my rear end, did that just slam shut right now that I saw that Congress was working together?
1: Yeah, exactly.
29: And generally the case is yes. Yes, it is. In this case, they're actually trying to get some of the things that are driving up housing costs basically outlawed. And one of them is large corporations owning lots and lots of houses. They're trying to kind of curb that instead of treating housing as a commodity. It's probably too late for it, but we'll take it, I suppose. If institutional investors aren't out there flashing cash, maybe other people will have a chance to buy a house. And I think more Americans owning houses is a better thing.
1: The US and Australia have got this common problem at exactly the same time. We're cracking down on self-managed superannuation funds from being able to use part of that accumulated, 701(k)s, your retirement accounts, to go and purchase an investment house, right? So we've outlawed that as well. Certainly our legislation is being presented to our parliament about that. So I think we're in the same boat. We actually want fewer investors and more people who want to actually buy a house to live in. I think that's a common ground thing in both countries, by the sound.
29: It certainly is. And the devil, as they say, is in the details. The law of unintended consequences does have a nasty little bite. So we'll see what happens after.
1: Exactly.
29: Or if the president will sign this. But the idea is let's non-commoditize this just a little bit and see if average Americans, if people can own homes instead of feeling like they have to rent for the rest of their lives. And be, just basically subject to their landlord's whim.
1: Yeah, no, it's certainly, as I said, common ground here. Now, we're really loving watching the Soccer World Cup. They want to call it the Football World Cup. I call it soccer. You call it soccer. Everybody calls it soccer except those who call it football. But the Tartan Army in Boston, I mean, I love watching the Norwegians pretending they were Vikings in Times Square, rowing en masse. I mean, this thing has been great for America, hasn't it?
29: It has really been amazing. It's been fabulous to watch because I think that, you have people who have a certain idea of what Americans are like, and they're actually meeting Americans and going, oh, wait, they're not as awful. I mean, they're awful, but they're not as awful as I thought. Plus, have you tasted this wondrous concoction named ranch dressing?
1: It's on everything.
29: It is, and it's delicious. Listen, I send it to my boyfriend in England. The invasion of the Tartan Army has left us all wildly entertained, not the least of which, they drank Boston dry. I don't know how you drink a solidly Irish town dry, but the Tartan Army did it. It can be done. And now we know. We didn't know we knew we needed to know, but we did.
1: Yeah, and I'm 40% Scottish, so I can relate completely to this. By the way, I can also drop some great Scottish and Irish and English jokes because that's my DNA. I can get away with it without getting into any trouble because I'm not culturally appropriating anyone. But look, either way, I think the Football World Cup has been absolutely phenomenal. And I found it interesting as well that people have arrived in America and have not been detained by ICE. We went through Dallas Fort Worth Airport back in March, my wife and I, and it was 7 minutes, 6 minutes in a queue and 1 minute with this very nice man at the border. So I think a lot of people have realized America is open for visitors if you come the right way.
29: It absolutely is. If you are to buy an airline ticket and land in America, generally, we don't take offense. Yeah. Generally.
1: True enough. Well, either way, and I also know there's been that awful news that's just developed in the last 24 hours, if you don't mind, without notice, because it's somewhere near where you are, with Nancy Guthrie, that note supposedly suggesting she's dead. That whole Savannah Guthrie, the Today Show host in NBC in America, right. Her mother. That's just awful, LaDonna. Just an awful story, if that's what's occurred. We still don't really know, though, do we?
29: We still don't. The FBI, though, is taking this ransom note that it received. And this was way back when she first disappeared. Mm. But they're saying it looks like it is, in fact, credible. They believe it is from the people who took her, or at least somebody well acquainted with it. I don't think that anybody thought that Nancy Guthrie was still alive.
1: No.
29: But it's the horrifying thought that somebody could be taken from their home, and they're assuming, I think, that there was some sort of medical emergency with her when she was kidnapped and that she died very, very soon after being taken.
1: Yeah, very sad indeed.
29: As they they don't know where she is.
1: Yeah, well, that all happened down the road from you. You're in Phoenix, Arizona. It all happened in Tucson, Arizona. But either way, our thoughts are with everybody today, because it's just an awful story. Hey, LaDonna, always good to talk to you. Thank you for being part of All Over the World, 133-882. Thanks to Watch Smoke Alarms here at
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4: An earlier truck fire in the left lane of the Gateway Motorway southbound in Rochedale has heavy delays back to Murarrie. An outbound crash on the Western Freeway in Indooroopilly, it's cleared, but traffic remains on the crawl towards Victory Pocket. Riverside Expressway heavy outbound through Woolloongabba and on down to Greenslopes, and the Gateway is heavy northbound from Nudgee to Bald Hills. And there's little relief on the Bruce Highway, which has extensive southbound delays from Deception Bay back to Caboolture. With traffic every 10 minutes, I'm Jimmy Clark on 882 ABC.
28: From day one, 4BC Mornings has stood with Toowoomba's beloved Nangan family. 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
0: An 8-year-old girl, Kaya, and her parents are just days away from being ejected from the country due to a visa bunk.
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1: The Australian All Ordinaries Index of the Australian Stock Exchange closed up 20 points this afternoon, 9,009. The Dow Jones Index in New York closed down overnight, 45 points to 51,666. The oil, well, oil is trading at $72.72 US dollars a barrel. That's about $40 or more, $50 more, cheaper than it was. Quite amazing. And the Australian dollar is buying 69.1 US cents. The RACQ say the Fairfield price for unleaded is $1.52. And the RACQ say the Fairfield price for diesel is $1.73. So see, cheaper than that. I've seen a few in the $1.40s when it comes to unleaded. I'd snap it up. Keep your tank full. Don't forget, of course, from the 1st of July, the 16 cent excise goes back on. The government giving us a little bit of a phased out on the excise that they took off when oil prices went very high. Coming up next hour, the Ministry of Common Sense and Winston Peters, who, is, of course, is the Foreign Minister of New Zealand, is joining us live.
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11: News.
13: It's 5 o'clock. Good evening. I'm Georgia Kontek. A man has been charged with child sex offences following an ongoing investigation. Detectives from Argos executed a search warrant in Aspley yesterday and located a mobile phone. It is alleged the 35-year-old was found in possession of child exploitation material and was active in a number of online child abuse networks. He will face court next month. Two new cases of H5 bird flu have been detected in Australia, including the first case confirmed in South Australia. WA has also reported a third suspected case of the H5 variant of bird flu. South Australian authorities say the case there is likely a separate introduction of bird flu and not local transmission of the virus. Meantime, Queensland farmers say they are on alert as the severe bird flu strain starts to spread. Poultry producer Ingham's has announced it's locking down its WA operations in response to the threat. Forge Farms' Hamish Andrews has told Gary Hardgrave the biggest focus right now is biosecurity.
14: Each farm's a little bit different. Our birds are all out in the paddock, so we're quite limited by how much locking down we can do by the operation that we run. So, you know, big focus on us is maintaining the health of our birds and then just keeping a watch on everything, managing the biosecurity where we can, you know, focusing on bird health.
13: The temporary reduction to the fuel excise has helped slow headline inflation, but it's not all good news for interest rates. Latest data shows the CPI is at 4% for the year to May, a slight reduction on the April result. But once the lower fuel excise is removed, the underlying rate of inflation has risen, and it's the number the Reserve Bank takes into account when setting rates. The former Vice President of the Liberal Party, Tina McQueen, has died after a short illness. Miss McQueen recently quit the party to join One Nation. Liberals have offered their condolences to Miss McQueen's family, describing her as a larger-than-life character. And Brisbane's tourism industry is booming to a record-breaking $17.8 billion high. International visitors alone have contributed more than $4 billion into the local economy, spending more on our lifestyle, dining and major events. Brisbane Economic Development Agency Chief Executive Anthony Ryan says they're coming from a number of overseas destinations.
15: New Zealand, of course, is always going to be our closest neighbour, and UK is up 12.1%. The United States has been a significant increase for us in China. What we have been pleasantly surprised, though, is that our numbers are growing so much more stronger than we ever anticipated.
13: To finance, the All Ords have closed up 24 points at 9,013 and one Aussie dollar buying 69.1 US cents.
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13: Broncos veteran Ben Hunt is set to shoulder more responsibility after signing on for another season. The 36-year-old will remain with Brisbane through 2027 while Payne Haas and Adam Reynolds depart. Hunt says he's spoken with coach Michael Maguire about his role guiding the next generation.
16: Payne leaving the club, Renault retiring, we're losing a fair bit of leadership around the club, and he was really excited to keep me on to, you know, be in that leadership role and help the young guys coming through. You know, we've got guys like Jonah Pezzett coming to the club, a young half, and he wanted me to stay around and help them out as much as I can as well.
13: In women's news, Broncos Hayley Maddock will no longer be playing for the side this season after announcing she's expecting her first child. And in today's FIFA World Cup action, Colombia has qualified for the knockout stage after beating the Democratic Republic of Congo 1-0 in Mexico. Earlier, Cristiano Ronaldo responded to criticism with two goals in Portugal's 5-0 win over Uzbekistan. That's news and sport.
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3: Clear this evening with light winds getting down to 12 degrees overnight. A shower or two tomorrow with a top of 22 in the city and Ipswich, 21 on the Bayside. More showers tomorrow and on Friday with a top of 21 and a rainy weekend. On Moreton Bay, winds southerly 10 to 15 knots, seas around a metre. Right now it's 20 degrees at Goodna. I'm Georgia Kondek with more news at 5:30 on your news leader, Brisbane's 4BC.
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4: At 7 past 5, coming up later this hour, what is the game? What's going to be the cost of the Socceroo sickie? Already, Dean Miller from 4BC Breakfast is promoting the idea to the boss that we need to have Friday off so he can watch the Socceroos play in the World Cup against Paraguay. Dean, you don't tell the boss 4 days ahead of time that you're planning to take a sickie. That is not the way a sickie is done. You got my number. Ring me. I'll give you this advice. But anyway, we'll talk about the real cost. Apparently, a lot of Australians are planning to clock off coming this Friday. 133-882 is the 4BC open line. Thanks to Watch Smoke Alarms. 0499-880-882 is the text number. And, of course, the email, it's drive@4bc.com.au.
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4: Time for our Ministry of Common Sense. And today's piece of common sense actually comes from across the ditch. Great friend of the program. He's back, and by popular demand, because New Zealand's Parliament is considering a bill which would officially define what a man is and what a woman is in law. It would define the terms man and woman by biological gender in law, and it's been introduced by the New Zealand First Party. Now, New Zealand First leader Winston Peters is also the country's Minister for Foreign Affairs, long-time New Zealand politician. As I said, he's a great friend of the program, and he joins us. Minister, good to talk to you again.
6: Good evening. Glad to talk to you.
4: So, your party thinks this bill is needed. Why do you think you need this bit of common sense?
6: Well, it's really plain common sense. The reality is that women are being threatened in women's sports by men in women's and girls' changing rooms and dressing rooms and what have you. And we've received two petitions this term calling for protection and of the term woman in legislation itself. And it's not against anybody, it's just a plain biological fact, and that's why we're saying a woman is an adult human biological female and a man is an adult human biological male. This just happens to be plain common sense, and we're out to undermine those attacks from the woke community on women's safety and girls' safety, which is unbelievable, really, that we have to do this, but we have to.
4: And, I mean, that's the point. People can kind of be whatever they like, but in those change rooms, in those intimate areas, are these the sort of issues that have actually brought this about?
6: Yes, it has brought this about. And you've got all sorts of lousy excuses from people saying, no, there's nothing wrong with the trans people being in there. And then all of a sudden you get the kind of sex attacks that are happening in other countries, and it's happened in New Zealand as well. And women, and particularly young girls, are

0: who's scared to go to their own toilets because of worrying about who might be sharing the toilet with them, who is not a female. And it's that simple. And the need for this legislation shows just how far deluded the left has taken us in our society. But the truth is we're fighting back and we're doing it this way. And in a recent poll in this country, the support was massively 51% for and opposed 19%. So it's the elite, it's in those in politics who are out of touch with what the community wants. And that's why we're saying we're not on another planet. We're not going down a rabbit hole. We are doing what is required by common sense and protection of the biggest percentage of people in our society who happen to be women.
1: People tune out of politics and elites because of these sorts of reasons, I think, Winston Peters. So I guess you're going to get some backlash, though. There'll be those who are really urgent about these issues. They're going to hang off every word you say.
0: Well, actually, the biggest reach in one of our posts has ever happened has got to 1.8 million views. That's huge for a country our size.
1: Mm.
0: And funny enough, 40% of that is from Australia, if you please. So I realise you've got the same situation in your own country where a recent court decision is unbelievable what you've got there. And it's going to cost millions to defend what is, in my view, the sound and right law. A law, incidentally, which was passed by the Starmer government as well, which is amazing because that was a Labor government in the UK, got this one right.
1: Well, of course, that's right. There's a bit of pushback happening in other parts of the world on this sort of thing. I mean, you've had an activist group, and this is the point. You raise this up, you're going to get backlash. You know that, and you've been around politics a long time, so you understand that. But one activist group, I understand, sent you a legal letter saying you called them egotistical mouth breathers whose egos are only matched by your learning difficulties. This is what you said on social media. I mean, how did you feel when you got that letter telling you off in the box, in the inbox?
0: Well, it's like my reaction to them is like the famous Elvis Presley song, "Looking for trouble? You've come to the right place."
1: You're not afraid, are you, Winston Peters? That's the point.
0: No, I'm not afraid of. I'm not afraid of these deluded wankers who think they can get away with this sort of behaviour and then attack me and talking about a legal case. I thought, I can't wait for you to take a legal case because I'll get discovery and I'll find who's behind me. And then we'll be down the track. You won't be too happy about that, will you?
1: Yeah. So the pushback against woke, is this part of a sort of bigger, broader cultural shift? Every week on this program, we run the Wokey Pokey and we have a lot of fun because there's a lot of really dumb things happening out there. I think there's a big cultural...
0: You're quite right. You're quite right. New Zealand first launched our full campaign of war on woke. And we're laying out how woke it is. It's just how ridiculous these people are. It is elitism. So if you don't understand, and you just don't understand, you're not educated in the answer to the US, just because you went to some university and taught a whole lot of sociological claptrap, there's no reason why practical, successful people should follow you.
1: And I think people are tuning out of politicians who don't actually walk away from this claptrap, as you put it.
0: Yes.
1: So what about support?
0: We start with the premise that government's got no business in the nation's bedrooms. But having said that, when it comes to a safety measure or plain common sense, we see, as we saw in the Olympic Games in this boxing match, and here's this man beating up this mother. This is horrible. And then, of course, he had it taken off them after 2 years when they finally got pushed to do what was rational and sane. It was just awful to watch it.
1: But how are you going to get support for this bill in a parliament filled with, well, politicians?
0: Well, we're going to de-work them as well.
1: So you could fight an election on these sorts of things, you think?
0: That's right. That's right. We'll see. You know, we're out there and we'll see what the public say.
1: And you're not afraid about that at all, not even in the slightest bit?
0: No, I'm not, no. I welcome it because the public are actually screaming out for it. It's, you know, they're after all the master here. It's not us. It's the public who are the master. And so maybe we should pay attention to what they want.
1: It's funny, isn't it? I think a lot of politicians think that once elected, they can do whatever they like. I was always told by the late Sir James Killen, it's the parish, my boy. You've got to think about what people are worried about and actually commit to doing something about it.
0: Well, that's precisely it. You know, it's an astonishing thing. You're quite right. Some people, MPs, they think they're God. They forget that this is all about service and it's all about forgotten people. And your job is to ensure that the people out there are working sometimes 60, 70, 75 hours a week who are so busy have nevertheless got a voice that speaks for them and understands them.
1: Are we overtaxed and overgoverned, do you think, in the West?
0: Yes, we are, sadly. And, you know, you'll find Parliament poring over needless legislation instead of saying, look, is this really necessary? Put that aside. Let's get three or four or five things right for the next 3 years. Let's sort out fundamentals, like it's the economy, and the cost of living, those things, the key things, and jobs. Those are the things that we've got to focus on. It doesn't matter who you are. If we did that and spent more time on that, I think we'd actually be far more successful as an economy. And New Zealand is waiting for that sort of change.
1: So how do you think this election's going to go in November? It's still months away, but it's a long, long campaign you engage in.
0: Well, there was a time, you know, when campaigns would last exactly a month, but that's a long, long time ago. Campaigns these days it's election year, and the whole year you're engaged in the campaign. It's very, very taxing, very, very difficult, particularly when, like Australia, we have a 3-year term, so it's very, very costly as well.
1: Yeah, the Brits didn't trust us with five. They've got five, you got three, we got three, Canada got five, the US got four. I mean, I think we should fight a revolution over this, Winston Peters.
0: Well, I tell you what, we could change it, but you've always got political parties that can't help themselves. We put a proposal up to other parties saying, look, why don't we all as parliamentarians agree on 4 years, and then we'll put it to the people in a referendum as the United Parliament. And guess what? We couldn't get them to even unite on that. So the people have the final say on the referendum, but no, they wanted to make the other changes as well. And I thought, well, why don't you just go home? I mean, don't you get it? It's the cost of it.
1: But meanwhile, they want a virtue signal over the fact, look, I'm sure, like you, I believe people can be who they want to be. But the question you're raising with regards to defining a man, defining a woman, is that there are spaces where you've got to be defined as a man or a woman to be. You know, toilets, showers, change rooms, those sorts of things. I don't know why anybody would want to flash their bits at somebody else in a change room, but I guess that's really where it's come to. This is crazy.
0: Well, they want to flash their bits. They want to flash their bits because some of them are nutcases. That's the plain fact. They dress up as nutcases. They are nutcases, and they're all full of bull. And they think they can walk into your space and tell you, women, that they're the same thing, and therefore it's you that is wrong. And my answer to them is, no, you don't. We're not having that, and that's the way it is.
1: So there's a lot of Kiwis, a lot of New Zealanders live here in Brisbane, as you know. I don't know whether any of them get a chance to vote. Are they eligible? They may be still eligible to vote in the New Zealand. What's the sort of final pitch, the message you want to put forward as obviously somebody contesting the election and very much so contesting the election?
0: Well, the reality is that they can go with the Tweedledum and Tweedledee or Pepsi and Coke. In the case of the old parties, they can vote for New Zealand First. It's been around for 33 years now, and we've been sort of the kingmaker and counter selections, but we're really saying to people, they've had a chance to run the country. Give us one chance. See what we can do in 3 years, in the next 3 years. That's what we're campaigning on. And there's been a huge shift that's happening in New Zealand policy as we speak, so, you know, we're confident.
1: Well, and indeed, I think it's, and you're absolutely the third party, the kingmaker in so many elections in recent decades. Looking at what's happening around the world, are we seeing it in the UK? There's a disruption there. You're seeing it here in Australia. You guys, New Zealand First, have kind of been ahead of the tide on all of this.
0: Well, you know, they would say all sorts of things, but we would make all these comments about getting our country back on track, taking control of their country, ensuring that the people remain the master. We've been saying it for a long time, but finally history's caught up with us, and so we're pleased about that.
1: All right.
0: Long before Trump, long before Farage, and long before Hanson.
1: I think that's a very fair comment, but either way, appreciate you being part of the Ministry of Common Sense. You know, we do this every week. Well, we're glad to have you on it today, Winston Peters. Appreciate your time, sir. Thank you.
0: Thank you very much. Good luck.
1: Good on you. Winston Peters, the Foreign Minister of New Zealand, putting some common sense. What do you think? Speaking plainly? Does he speak for you? Does he speak to you, for you? Let us know. 133-882. The 4BC open line. Thanks to Watch Smoke Alarms. 20 past 5.
2: The latest 4BC Brisbane traffic. 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
3: In Upper Mount Gravatt, there's a westbound crash on Clump Road towards Pacific Motorway with delays on the approach. An earlier truck fire in the left lane of the Gateway Motorway southbound in Rochdale still has heavy delays back to Murarrie. There's little relief on the Bruce Highway, which has extensive southbound delays from Deception Bay to Caboolture. Gateway heavy northbound from Nudgee to Bald Hills, and the Riverside Expressway easing inbound towards Hale Street. It's still heavy outbound and through Woolloongabba on down to Green Slopes. With traffic every 10 minutes, I'm Jimmy Clark on 882 4BC.
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1: 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You've got to get all four across Breakfast with Dean and Sophie, Mornings with Jason, Carla in the afternoons, and this program, 4BC Drive with Gary Hardgrave. And when you have them, listen out for the cue to call. That'll be happening in the Breakfast program with Dean and Sophie here on 4BC. If you know all four co-words from the previous day, you can win a grand. You know, they're the rules. Pretty simple, straightforward. In fact, the promise of a grand in the hand was enough to smoke out David Janeski. Came on 4BC Breakfast this morning. He didn't win. I just want to emphasise this. You'll find that thousand somewhere else. Anyway, here's today's code word. My contribution to it all, it is savings. Who does savings? How can you afford to save? Anyway, savings is the code word. Jot it down, and if you've collected all four code words today, you could be tomorrow's winner. It's really simple. It's 4BC's end of financial year bonus. All up this week, we're giving away $5,000, $1,000 a day through till Friday. The only way to win, of course, is to keep your radio and your apps on 4BC all day long. We're greatly affected by the news out of the Queensland government. They've hit hard times. They've got to find savings. The public service are being targeted. That's it. That's what's happening in Queensland right now. Things are absolutely desperate. They're trying to find a massive $500 million in savings. And so when you hear budget cuts, you think they're going to delay a highway, maybe scrap some big infrastructure project, but no, they're going to go after the absolute bare essentials. 37,000 public servants are currently facing severe cutbacks to the office stationery cupboard. It's hard to believe. The cruelty of it. Will they be on Pablo coffee? Is that what they're going to be? Maxwell House is going to be, yeah, there won't be any Makona. They're clamping down also on the pens and the sticky notes, the paper clips. This is a dark, dark day for the Queensland state bureaucracy. Honestly, it's a crisis unfolding right before our very eyes. Forget those who are appealing for starving kids. We decided we just couldn't sit by and do nothing. Please, open your hearts. Every day, thousands of Queensland public servants stare blankly at their desks. Not because they're stationary, but because they have no stationary. With a $500 million budget purge, they're being pushed past their margins. It's a sticky situation. Without post-its, how will they remember their meetings? Without whiteout, how will they hide their mistakes? We need you to draw the line.
12: Our entire department shares one black biro. We have to book it on a calendar. I missed my slot yesterday and I had to sign an important infrastructure bill using my own blood. It got rejected because they only accept black ink.
1: Don't let these savage budget cuts erase their dignity. Donate your highlighters today so they can highlight this injustice. Send us your rulers. Because this suffering is immeasurable. Let's go to Officeworks and make these officers work. Because a government without paperclips quickly falls apart. It's very emotional stuff. Anyway, dig deep if you can. James Willis has money news on 4BC after 7 tonight. Mate, times are tough here in QLD.
13: That was very good, but to be honest, it is... It is farcical, and to be honest, this is an issue with state governments at every level who, in many respects across the country, Gary, we look at New South Wales, Victoria, Tasmania, your state of Queensland, you've just flagged, there's government still spending like we're in COVID, and the biggest issue is the growing public service, and you can't be, I mean, we're not talking about frontline public servants here, we're not talking about police and teachers and people that work in hospitals. This is the fat cats in the corner offices.
1: Yep.
13: I mean, I was reading before, Gary, the public service wage bill, I think, in Queensland is going to go up by 5% to $40.5 billion a year in 2026-2027. I mean, in a lot of states, it is the largest part of the budget. It's where the most taxes and the most revenue goes. It's a lot of money, and they've got to make some cuts somewhere, clearly.
1: Yeah, well, the stationary cupboard's the thing they're targeting. Now, you see, what I think happened, James, is this, that somebody's gone to the Treasurer's office and said, DJ, yeah. Can I call you DJ? No, Minister. Okay, Treasurer, here's my idea. I think we could actually limit the number of BICs being handed out each week. And so they've come up with this $500 million of savings across the public sector. Smaller offices, I don't know whether they're going to rent spaces out to the homeless or whatever that they're now creating, but they're going to target stationery, James.
13: Yeah.
1: And so what you do is, while you're looking at the savings on stationery, they're going to have the BIC police living inside of their head. You're going to have the BIC police that are going to be chasing to see how many pens are being snuck out. They're going to have people on the front door opening handbags to say, hang on, that pen is government issued, and hand it back. This is crazy stuff.
13: Well, where do you draw the line? Is it?
1: Well, you can't. You haven't got a pen.
13: Tissues? Is it tissues? Is it bags of tea bags?
1: Four squares in the toilet? I mean, seriously.
13: Correct. You know, there are some radio stations in the country still, Gary, not our great radio network, but others that have required staff previously to bring their own toilet paper to work. So, the radio and the media industry is not immune.
1: Yeah, but that's private sector. The public sector should be able to poop unfettered by the lack of TP. I mean,
13: yeah,
1: seriously.
13: Yeah, they've got to cut the headcount, mate. They've got to, there's
1: That's
13: got to,
1: the problem.
13: We've got to get rid of the corner offices, get rid of the corners in the offices, and then the fat cats who sit in those corner offices.
1: Yeah, exactly right. Money news after seven tonight. Heavy inflation. Yep, I know. We're dealing with it, mate. You're getting it all. The ASX also finished up a little bit today.
13: Yeah, it did overall. And look, to be honest, the target band for the RBA with inflation today, we're looking at the trimmed mean inflation was 3.6 up from 3.4. That's still too high. The market is predicting that interest rates will go up in August. It's a 1 in 4 chance in August. If they don't move in August, it's a 65% chance now of them hiking rates in December. So watch this space. Other big banks, by the way, say that rates will not move at all this year. I think it's too early to know. There's obviously some volatile factors in all of this. But the ASX 200 up by 21 points, 8,808 at close, and the Aussie dollar buying 69 US cents, Gary.
1: Indeed. All right, James Willis, Money News here on 4BC after 7 o'clock tonight, 5:30. Georgia Kondek is in the 4BC newsroom. What's the latest?
14: Good evening, Gary. A third confirmed case of the H5 bird flu has been found in a bird in South Australia on the Floreo Peninsula. The case is a giant petrel found at the beach. A man has been charged with child sex offences following an ongoing investigation. Detectives from Argos executed a search warrant in Aspley yesterday and located a mobile phone. The temporary reduction to the fuel excise has helped slow headline inflation, but it's not all good news for interest rates. Latest data shows the CPI is at 4% for the year to May, a slight reduction on the April result. And One Nation leader Pauline Hanson says the Socceroos represent her vision of a monoculture. In sport, Australia now has 4 wins with 4 starts at the Women's T20 World Cup in the UK. The Aussies thrashed Pakistan by 133 runs thanks to player of the match performance from Elise Perry. And Gary, I'll have more news at 6.
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3: In Upper Mount Gravatt, a westbound crash on Comp Road towards Pacific Motorway is now cleared. An earlier truck fire in the left lane of the Gateway Motorway southbound in Rochdale still has heavy delays back to Murarrie. Riverside Expressway heavy in and out of the city now with outbound delays extending through Woolloongabba down to Green Slopes. There's little relief on the Bruce Highway, which has extensive southbound delays from Deception Bay to Caboolture, and the Gateway Motorway heavy northbound from Nudgee to Bald Hills. For traffic every 10 minutes, I'm Jimmy Clark on 882 4BC.
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1: 25 to 60, we've started the campaign to get some stationery for the State Public Service. I've actually found a bunch of post-it notes here. And I'm thinking about sending it via the mail. Snail mail. Could I email a picture of these post-it notes to some random person? Maybe the Treasurer's office. If you're going to send a pen, send it to the Treasurer at Big Willie. That's the name of the big building. Coming up, we'll talk about how there are people saying the Socceroos sickie on Friday is going to cost money. People want to watch the football rather than work. It won't be a problem if you're working from home, I suppose. As Terriet Parkridge says, why do state public servants need stationery anyway if they all work from home? The trouble is, mate, they might grab a box of pens and a big wad of... I'm just flicking through my post-it notes here. I'm taunting them. And they might be walking out the door with them. I think there's going to be an inspection at the bottom of Big Willie. Show us your post-it notes. How many have you got in your bag? No, I'm sorry. You've had your allocation this week. Speaking about things that are not stationary.
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1: There's a whole lot of movement in the world of sports. The Dolphins, for instance. You've got an Avarillo heading to the Tigers. That sounds like a nice cocktail.
13: Yes, I'll go with that, Gary. Yeah, it's coming up to the June 30 silly season, so players are getting deals done, and Jake Avarillo, he has signed for 4 years with the West Tigers. So that's what happens in the NRL with the salary gap. As soon as you start winning, you start losing players. Everyone wants a piece of your team, so it just shows the depth of the Dolphins at the moment. They've got so many top players. He couldn't get a start, Jake Avarillo, despite being an outstanding talent, because Herbie Farnworth and Jack Bostock, they're killing it in the centres. So we're going to talk plenty of league tonight, Gary. We've also got Will Warbrick coming on the show from the Melbourne Storm, and Mav Guy, son of MG from the West Tigers. He's heading over to play for the Perth Bears, so we'll have a chat to him.
1: Okay, yeah, well, they're starting to get a squad together. Now, fight night in Brisbane.
13: Yeah, get your dukes up, Gary. Get into it. Liam Paro, he's up. It's his first world title fight on home soil. So he's taking on the undefeated IBF welterweight champion, Lewis Crocker, the Northern Irishman. That's taking place at Pat Rafter Arena tonight. Also, a lot of interest in the undercard. Nelson is saying for Solomona versus George Burgess. You would have seen these boys on the scales yesterday. Gee, they were big boys when they played, Gary, but they're even bigger now in that 130 to 140 kilo range. So they will be shaking the River City tonight.
1: Yeah, probably shakes and a bit of KFC's probably built them up, bulked them up a bit anyway. Now, don't tell them I said that, because they could deal with me severely. Now, in the World Cup, we're loving what's happening on the Socceroos sickie we'll deal with in a moment. But Ronaldo, the great Ronaldo's hit back at the critics.
13: Yeah, he got a lot of flack for his first up performance, but he's hit back with two goals against Uzbekistan, 5-0 trouncing for Portugal. So he looked at the cameras, he said, I'm back. He went to the press conference, someone mentioned Messi's name, and he turned his back on the journo because there's such a rivalry between him and Messi that he didn't want a bar of the question, and he asked for another question to be asked. So there you go. A bit of spice. Hopefully those two come together later in the tournament.
1: Yeah, we love Lionel Messi, though. He's pretty good. So is Ronaldo. We love them all. We love them all here at 4BC Drive.
13: Love, yeah.
1: That's
13: love
1: it.
13: Love.
1: Adam Hall's has Sports Today here on 4BC after 6. If you were planning your work calendar for this Friday, I guess a lot of people are going to clear their schedule. The Socceroos have a massive game coming up, and it looks like half of Queensland's already preparing to chuck a Socceroo sickie. And the revolt, I think, has been led by Dean Miller, the host of 4BC Breakfast, which I find, Dean, if you're going to actually take a sickie, don't actually announce it on radio. The boss is listening. She listens every minute of the day. Now, come Friday morning, they're going to be bosses all across the state. They're going to be looking at a lot of empty desks. They're not in the stationery cupboard. They could be at home just watching it. Local publicans are rubbing their hands together, waiting for the rush. It could be a mass day off. It will cost our economy. I think it's all bad news. Is it? I don't know. Maybe it is. Maybe it isn't. Let's unpack some of the numbers. Matthew Bowen, he's the head of Consumer and Market Insights at ING. And he and his team have actually done some hard research into the sporting sickie culture. I love it. Sporting sickie, Matthew. Tell us, how big is it going to be on Friday?
0: Yeah, great to be with you. Look, I mean, as you say, sport is just a critical part of, you know, Aussie culture. So, but we did crunch the numbers on this last year. Sport fandom, no, about 1.3 million Aussies have previously chucked a sickie to watch major sporting matches. What we do see, though, is like around these big moments. So when it comes to things like State of Origin, well, it's up to about one in four workers saying they'd rather take a sickie, particularly if their team wins. You know, the night celebration might continue a little bit into the morning, and then we can't be bothered showing up to work the next day. So I think, look, bosses, fair notice, expect a noticeable dip in attendance on Friday.
1: But the executive producer of this program not only had the State of Origin, which he was cheering Queensland on for last Wednesday night, he then wanted to watch his beloved England play in the World Cup. And he was up as dawn was being cracked. He still showed up. He still did work. Does he get a gold star?
0: Absolutely. He certainly gets a gold star. I mean, there's another platform, a HR platform, UKG. They also crunched the numbers on productivity more broadly, and they're putting a figure on it. $17 billion globally is the cost of the World Cup to employers around the place. Here in Australia, we've got a slice of that. It's about $653 million. So, you know, still a pretty considerable amount of money, but I think there is an opportunity here, right? If you're an employer, if you lean into the spirit of the World Cup, get your team together, celebrate together, build a bit of office morale and engagement, well, yes, you might see a dip in productivity, but you might see those employees also hang around a bit for the long term as well.
1: So, but, I mean, isn't that the point? Isn't that the point, Matt? If you've got good employees, you've got to back them, right? So what we're doing here at 4BC, just for an example, you know, we've got a small but happy team. So what are they doing? They're doing lunch on Friday. The boss said, are you going to be here for lunch on Friday, Gary? I said, yeah, okay, fine. So they thought they'd do typical Australian fare, meat pies, sausage rolls, and they thought, nah, let's look after the health of our staff. So I think we're getting some nice sort of Mediterranean Greek food in. Nothing says soccer more than some nice Greek food. So we're bringing everybody around. We've got the big screen TV, and yes, we're in the radio business, but we're actually doing the staff morale thing. This is good.
0: Yeah, I think it's great. I think it's great. And, you know, this World Cup is actually perfectly timed, right? Yes, we will get a little bit of people coming in late, a few people leaving early, but the lunchtime games are just perfect. And the fact that Australia has secured a lunchtime game is just absolutely spot on. But, you know, the problem will be real. Lunchtime on a Friday will turn into an early weekend for a lot of Aussies, that's for sure.
1: So here we are. We're spending money buying some food. So others are going to do this. So what's the sort of cash injection? You're talking about the money that might be cost in lost productivity, but let's face it, the pubs, the clubs are going to love this.
0: They will. They certainly will. We also crunched some numbers on this. So particularly around State of Origin time, when people, about 61% of people go out and celebrate at pubs and clubs, they typically spend about $100 whilst they're watching the game. So, you know, that quickly adds up. You know, the World Cup only comes around once every 4 years. So we're expecting even bigger attendance at pubs and clubs, particularly on Friday and certainly into the evening. And, you know, that is a good cash injection for the hospitality sector. We know they're doing it tough right now. People are certainly pulling back on discretionary spend. But it's moments like sport and spending on sport and cheering on your team, which we almost have a secret budget for. We never really cut back that budget. We actually always protect it. And, you know, there's nothing like socialising and celebrating a win with your mates.
1: True enough. Is it true that some sports fans would actually even skip major family milestones for football?
0: Absolutely. I mean, if you want more evidence of just how important sport is in our life, you know, our research also showed that 17% of us would miss an anniversary. 1 in 10 of us would actually skip a wedding or a funeral to watch a sporting match and cheer our team home. And, you know, block your ears for the mums out there, but 8% say they'd probably miss the birth of a child for the big game. So our commitment to winning and cheering on is pretty extraordinary.
1: Yeah, well, I think somebody said the other day after that Belgian player said he was going to go home to be with his wife on the birth of the first child, some people was saying there wouldn't be a second child if he didn't go back for the birth of the first. But look, you know, at the end of the day, I guess, if Queensland is winning on this, are we the lot that are more likely to throw the Socceroos sickie on Friday?
0: Yeah, look, we track Queensland's passion for sport, and we track it particularly against New South Wales around the Origin series, and it does kind of wax and wane, just like the momentum of the series does as well. Certainly, we found 2 years ago in 2024, Queensland was absolutely the biggest spender. They were wanting to cheer their team home to win the series. This year, however, we've seen a bit of a shift of the pendulum the other way. So the Blues are actually prioritising the spend on the Origin a little bit more than Maroons fans. So it does wax and wane, absolutely depending on the success of the team and how they're going on the pitch. And, of course, the Aussies have got a must-win game on Friday, right, to stay alive in the group stage. So, yeah, I think we'll certainly be celebrating with our wallets out.
1: So are we ahead or behind when it comes to the productivity lost or the money going into hospitality? How does it work?
0: Well, it's a good news story, I think, you know, particularly if we roll it all up and look at the economic impact overall. You know, our research suggests Aussies spend about $19 billion a year supporting their team. Now, that's tickets, that's travel, that's streaming your favourite sports team, it's attending those major events and live venues. So, you know, that is a cash injection to the economy that it absolutely needs right now, given we're kind of tiptoeing from an economic perspective. So, you know, hospitality venues, sporting venues, they'll all certainly be celebrating this. As you say, your bosses might be a little bit unhappy, but I think there's a way to flip the narrative here, Gary. It's all about engagement. It's about morale. Get the sausage rolls, meat pies, the Greek salad out. You know, enjoy Friday afternoon with your mates at work, and you know, you'll have a fantastically engaged team that'll hang around for the long term.
1: Yeah, and go them Socceroos. But either way, mate, you've now made it official. We'll pass that on to the boss. Thanks so much, Matthew Bowen, ING's head of consumer insights. We're doing it right here at 4BC anyway, 14 to 6.
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3: An earlier truck fire in the left lane of the Gateway Motorway southbound in Rochdale has heavy delays back to Murarrie. Riverside Expressway heavy in and out of the city. Those outbound delays extending through Woolloongabba and on down to Greenslopes. There's little relief on the Bruce Highway, which has extensive southbound delays from Deception Bay still going back to Caboolture. The Western Freeway jam-packed outbound from Toowong to Victory Pocket. And the Gateway Motorway is heavy northbound from Nudgee all the way to Bald Hills. With traffic every 10 minutes, I'm Jimmy Clark on 882 4BC.
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1: 11 to 6, 1 3, 882, the 4BC open line. Thanks to Watch Smoke Alarms. Lyns at Gympie, you've got a bit of an insight into big public sector offices, Lyn.
8: Well, have you ever been inside any of the ministers' offices or some of their bureaucrats' offices?
1: Yes, I have. Yeah, yeah.
8: Well, some of them are pretty big, aren't they?
1: Well, they are. Lots of room. You could probably put some homeless people in some of those corner offices, I reckon.
8: Some of them that I remember from way back many years ago, I was in Mr. Catter's office when he was the Minister for Aboriginal Affairs in the Bjelke Petersen government.
1: Yeah,
8: it was huge. You could fit 2 to 3 bedrooms in that one.
1: Okay.
8: And I've been in the office of the Minister for DTIRF, and that was very large, very palatial, very spacious, these offices.
1: So we could actually we could reconfigure them. We could actually have people living there. They've got toilets, showers, things like that. That'd be good.
8: They don't need them. They don't need them. They should share their office space with other people. They could have 2 people in one office. They don't need that size just because they are a bureaucrat or in a high position. It's taxpayer money and they are public servants.
1: Yep.
8: Did you ever go up the lifts in the executive building when it was in George Street?
1: Yes, I did. Yep.
8: Yeah. And do you remember which lift was just for the Premier to use by himself out of the 6?
1: Yeah, no, they were great days.
8: Yes, but there was one lift that was only for him.
1: Yeah, I know.
8: And anybody else, other people could be waiting for emergencies. Oh, no, that was just for him. Now, as a public servant, they are responsible to us for spending our money.
1: What a radical idea.
8: When they believe that they are entitled to have a big palatial office because of the role they're performing, they just need a standard size office of a decent size, but it doesn't have to be big enough for 2 to 3 bedrooms.
1: No, I think a fair point you make, Lyn. Thank you for making it. Lyn is wound up about it, and I understand her point. 1-3-8-82 is our number.
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1: For Brisbane tomorrow, partly cloudy, medium chance of showers, most likely late morning, early afternoon, and winds will be coming south to southeasterly in the middle of the day, light in the late afternoon, high 22, low of 12. Logan, the same story, 21 and 9. Ipswich, much the same story, 22 and 7, cool. Redlands, yep, medium chance of showers, high of 21, low of 11. Gold Coast, high chance of showers, because that's where the weather's coming from, southeasterly. And high 21, a low of 12. And for the Sunshine Coast, same story, 21 and a low of 12 degrees. Well, this is our new, very popular segment. It's been a brilliant program so far. We've spoken about egg prices in the wake of the bird flu crisis in Western and South Australia. Great chat with the New Zealand Foreign Minister, Winston Peters. And coming up on the program tomorrow, Socceroos legend Craig Foster. You can catch up with the program's podcast on the 4BC app. It's available at every good app store, Google or Apple. And also check out the 4BC YouTube page. All sorts of highlights there. A couple of stories we've had left over from around the world. So let's have a look at some of the weirder yarns of the day.
9: How bizarre!
1: We're kicking off things now with some World Cup drama taking place and taking a very spooky turn. A self-proclaimed witch doctor from Ghana who goes by the name of the Devil of Wednesday claims he's put a hex on England's star striker Harry Kane, and he wants to stop Kane to stop him from scoring against his home country. And whether you believe in juju or not, Kane actually failed to find the back of the net in a 0-0 draw and even sent a prime shot flying into the stands. Now, the witch doctor insists he didn't want to injure Kane. He just wanted to neutralise him for this specific game. I believe in the witch doctor. Anyway, I guess the next question is he also cursing the rest of the English team, or do they just simply need some shooting practice?
9: How bizarre.
1: Next up, we're heading right here to our own backyard, where a bloke from Canberra holds a very loud new world record. Joseph McGrail bats up. Has in fact cleans air conditioners for a living, and he's hit a massive 122.4 decibels. To give you an idea of how loud that is, it equals the noise level of a jet aircraft taking off right next year. I guess we could have a listen.
9: Oh, yay!
1: Yeah. I think I've met Joe, I think, along the way. Anyway, it's a colossal shout. It breaks the previous record set by an Irish school teacher all the way back to 1994. And he admits his voice is completely shot, terribly husky after a couple of days, after screaming for the acoustic engineers. Honestly, if my air conditioner cleaner actually yelled at me with the force of a jet engine, I'd probably just buy a desk fan. How bizarre. And KFC, well, they're dropping a brand new burger here in Australia, but it is serving up a massive side of controversy alongside it by officially naming the new creation the original Crispy Palmy Burger. They have violently reigniting the great national debate over the correct nickname for the chicken parmigiana. Victorians strictly call the beloved pub dish a parma with an A. Other states correctly call it palmy. Anyway, furious fans are flooding social media in protest. Even the Victorian Libertarian Party leader, David Limbrick, has taken to Instagram to have a whinge. Palmy? What's an effin' palmy? He cried. Anyway, it was accompanied by the caption, the next they'll be trying to sell us potato scallops. Pretend that rugby's a real sport. Go away, Limbrick. Libertarian indeed. 4 to 6.
2: 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Got something you want to say? You're in the right place. 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
3: An earlier truck fire in the left lane of Gateway Motorway southbound in Rochdale still has heavy delays back to Murarrie. Riverside Expressway heavy in and out of the city with outbound delays extending through Woolloongabba and on down to Greenslopes. There's no relief on the Bruce Highway, which still has extensive southbound delays from Deception Bay back to Caboolture. Western Freeway jam-packed outbound from Toowong to Victory Pocket and the Gateway Motorway heavy northbound from Nudgee to Bald Hills. The traffic every 10 minutes, I'm Jimmy Clark on 882 4BC.
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1: It. 9 News coming up in just a few moments' time. Joel Try, what's on tonight's bulletin?
11: Well, Gary, inflation figures were released today and it was a mixed bag. Headline inflation came down slightly from 4.2 to 4%. That's the good news. But the trimmed mean inflation, which removes all those extreme price jumps on things like petrol and is probably a more accurate reflection on cost of living, well, that rose slightly. And this is the figure the RBA looks at most closely, which means another rate rise is again being tipped. We'll have all the expert analysis and predictions coming up tonight. Also tonight, the state government's big budget sell, not off to the best start, with speculation Queensland's credit rating is looking a bit shaky. The Bondi terror attack hero, Ahmed Al-Ahmed, well, he was in court today pleading not guilty to assaulting his father, part of a wider family drama. Aussie music legend Darryl Braithwaite is calling time on performing live, and we'll tell you why he's made that call. We're heading deep underground to tour Brisbane's newest underground train station to check on progress. And Queensland's very own Robert Irwin has been given the royal treatment in London. He's teamed up with Prince William for a cause close to his heart.
1: Probably cost more than the 50-cent fare, though. Public transport. All right, all happening on 9 News coming up in a few moments. Thanks, Joel.
11: Thanks, Gary.
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1: Just as schools have always said to parents, donate a ream of paper to pay for photocopying, we're into that business. We're having our own very, very important stationary drive because the government's down on its luck. apparently public servants can't afford post-it notes anymore, although Diane said that she worked at a place when they had to cut back on their stationery, were not allowed to have post-it notes, so I went to Kmart and bought a whole lot of them and gave them out to my work colleagues for a while anyway. Yeah. This is how bad it is. Anyway, the stationery drive will continue tomorrow. Give a pen to a public servant, I say.
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16: It's 6 o'clock. Good evening. I'm Georgia Kondak. A man has been charged with child sex offences following an ongoing investigation. Georgina Winter reports.
17: Detectives from Argos executed a search warrant in Aspley yesterday where they located a mobile phone. It is alleged 35-year-old was found in possession of child exploitation material depicting the sexual abuse of children. It also showed he was active in a number of online child abuse networks. The male is facing a number of charges in relation to child abuse material and using a carriage service. He in court next month. Georgina Winter, Brisbane.
16: A third case of bird flu has been detected on mainland Australia. The latest discovery was in a giant petrel found on South Australia's Furlerow Peninsula. Another suspected case of the disease has also been found in regional Western Australia. WA's Agriculture Minister Jackie Jarvis says there are still no reports of mass deaths in the state.
18: All individual migratory birds. There is absolutely no evidence that it has spread to native wildlife or native birds, but we urge the public to keep those reports coming in. It is as important to know that birds are testing negative as it is to check for positive signs.
16: One Nation leader Pauline Hanson says the Socceroos represent her vision of a monoculture. Senator Hanson argues Australia should not be multicultural, demanding we all speak English and abide by the same values. The issue has tripped up the opposition, who has seen One Nation drastically eat into its vote. Senator Hanson has told Parliament the Socceroos are an embodiment of her vision for Australia.
19: People from different backgrounds and cultures and nations, all wearing green and gold and representing One Nation, under one flag and succeeding under the same set of rules.
16: Analysts believe the Reserve Bank will increase interest rates when the board meets next month. Latest data holds the temporary reduction in the fuel excise, which has helped show headline inflation to 4% for the year to May. And Brisbane's fertility rate has dropped to a record low of 1.4 births per family. The lowest fertility rate centred around the inner city, with those in Spring Hill, Fortitude Valley and South Brisbane all well below 0.5. KPMG economist Terry Rawnsley says housing affordability plays a major factor.
20: People are making the decision to start a family, but they're not having those bigger families. And that's when it comes back to that affordability issue. If you can only afford a two-bedroom home, then having one kid makes sense. Having three kids in a two-bedroom home would be a bit crazy.
16: To finance, the All Ords have closed up 24 points at 9,013, and one Australian dollar is buying 69.1 US cents.
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16: The Socceroos are teasing at more changes to their starting side for Friday's crucial World Cup clash with Paraguay. One man who won't be there is veteran Matt Leckie, who's been ruled out with a hamstring injury. Assistant coach Paul O'Conn suggesting Leckie won't be the only change to the side that lost to the US.
21: I would be surprised if there weren't any changes. How many? That's still up in the air. Is the starting lineup already decided? No, not yet. You could expect maybe some changes.
16: Earlier today, Croatia defeated Panama 1-0. England and Ghana drew nil all, and Portugal thrashed Uzbekistan 5-0. It's fight night in Brisbane with Aussie Liam Paro having his first world title shot on home soil. He's taking on undefeated IBF welterweight champion Lewis Crocker. It's 6:04. That's the latest news and sport.
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3: An earlier truck fire in the left lane of the Gateway Motorway southbound in Rochdale still has heavy delays back to Murarrie. Riverside Expressway heavy in and out of the city with outbound delays extending through Woolloongabba and down to Greenslopes. There's little relief on the Bruce Highway, which has extensive southbound delays from Deception Bay back to Caboolture due to a vehicle blocking a southbound lane. The Western Freeway jam-packed outbound from Toowong to Victory Pocket and the Gateway's heavy northbound from Boondall to Bald Hills. For traffic every 10 minutes, I'm Jimmy Clark on 882 4BC.
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0: 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Wish every red light turned green? 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
1: Clear this evening with light winds getting down to 12 degrees overnight. A shower or two tomorrow with a top at 22 degrees in the city, the same in Ipswich and 21 on the Bayside. More showers expected on Friday with a top of 21. Looking to the weekend, a high chance of showers on Saturday with a top of 21 and similar conditions on Sunday. On Moreton Bay, winds up to 15 knots, seas around a metre. Right now it's 16 degrees at Clontarf. I'm Georgia Kondek. 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
5: Great to have you with us. Huge show coming your way this Wednesday evening. Josh Morris will be along shortly as co-host. We're also going to hear from Melbourne Storm star Will Warbrick and West Tigers forward Maverick Guy, who has signed with the Perth Bears. Love to hear from you as well. 131873 is the number, 0460 873 873, if you'd like to send a text, or you can email us at the websites 2GB and 4BC. Plenty of signing news around in the NRL. Dolphin centre Jake Avarillo, he is off to the Tigers on a four-year deal. Joey Walsh has re-signed with Manly. Great news for Sea Eagles fans. He's an exciting young talent. And Bronson Cherry and Spencer Lenu both could be on the move. We'll talk to Jay Moss about that shortly. Also coming up, the Lowe's tipping lowdown and Jay Moss's player in the spotlight. FIFA World Cup action still underway, of course. Cristiano Ronaldo, he became the first player to score at six World Cups with a brace in Portugal's 5-0 win over Uzbekistan. He looked at the cameras and he said, I'm back, because he did cop some flack for his first game. And at 41 years of age, people were saying he's past it. But Ronaldo struck back today. England, they didn't strike back at all. Nil all with Ghana. Croatian captain Luka Modric has celebrated his 200th game with a 1-0 win over Panama. And Colombia has qualified for the knockout stage after beating the Democratic Republic of Congo 1-0. That was in Mexico. It's not the only World Cup going on. There's the Women's T20 World Cup over in England. And Australia has thumped Pakistan by 113 runs to stay unbeaten after four games. Elise Perry, been around for years, but still doing the job. 71 runs from 48 balls, plus a couple of wickets with the ball from just one over. So she's on fire. She was named player of the match. Adam Hawes with you this Wednesday, the 24th of June. Welcome to Sports Today. And here he is, Josh Morris. Hey, J-Moz.
6: Good evening, Hawsey. How are we?
5: Good, mate. You enjoying the World Cup? Do you watch it?
6: I've watched the Australian games.
5: Right.
6: Yeah. Other than that, it's probably going to be the normal characters, isn't it? That go close. Argentina, Brazil.
5: Well, here's a quiz for Portugal. You. Who the soccer is playing on Friday? Come on, mate. You said you're watching
6: Paraguay?
5: Oh, you got it. You got it. Never in doubt. Never in doubt. So you're not watching Cristiano Ronaldo because he had a big game today.
6: No, but I did read that Messi was the all-time goal scorer in the World Cup.
5: Yep.
6: So that's a pretty good achievement. They're always going to be compared, those two.
5: Yeah, well, you shouldn't mention them in the same sentence when you're at a press conference with Cristiano Ronaldo, because some poor journo did that today. He mentioned Messi's name and Ronaldo turned his back on him mid-question and asked for another question from someone else.
6: Wow.
5: So there's a bit of friction. It was like if someone asked you about Brett Morris. You know, a similar sort of reaction, you know, there's that tension.
6: Oh, I could probably answer the question, though, for him.
5: Oh, what would you say? That would be very spicy. Hopefully we see Ronaldo and Messi go head-to-head later in the tournament.
6: Yeah, that would be good.
5: That'd be awesome. Before we get into the league, Fight Night in Brisbane.
6: Yep.
5: Fight Night in Brisbane. Liam Paro, we wish him all the best. The Aussie boxer, he's having his first world title shot on home soil. He's taking on Northern Ireland's unbeaten IBF welterweight champion, Lewis Crocker. A lot of interest in the undercard as well. Nelson Asofa Solomona and George Burgess, who we know very well. They're going to fight.

0: Do you get into the boxing? I mean,
1: not really, but I'll watch it tonight. And I'm expecting a round one victory from Nelson. I think he's in a far better shape. And that punching power, jeez. I got pushed in the back by him one day and his hand was half the size of my back. There is not a chance in the world you could pay me to go stand in a ring with that big fella.
0: Would you? What did you do when he pushed you in the back?
1: I just didn't turn around. I knew exactly who it was by the size of the hand.
0: You are so brave. I wonder if you wear that gladiator mask. He wore it to the weigh-in.
1: Oh, it's all for show, isn't it? You've got to try and promote it somehow.
0: Man, they were big when they played. They're bigger now.
1: Yeah.
0: They're like 135, 140 kilos.
1: Yeah, I think those scales are lying too.
0: Mate, they're going to shake the River City.
1: They're going to, yeah, like I said, I think it'll be over by round one because if one of those punches connect, it's good night, Irene.
0: It sure is. Okay, so you're not going to step in the ring anytime soon, but let us know, who do you think should, in the NRL ranks, the current ranks, let's say the current ranks, yeah, who should step in the ring, do you think, from the footy ranks? 131873 is the number, if you've got a view on that. 0460873873. Which current players would you like to see get in the ring and slug it out? I'll say this. What about Rhys Robson v. Appy Coruscant, and the winner gets the Blues number 9 jersey?
1: Oh, that's not a bad one. I'd, you know who I'd like to see? Maybe like a Jack Bostock or something, like a tall, rangy bloke.
0: Oh, yeah.
1: And just see.
0: Good
1: like,
0: reach.
1: Yeah, good reach, and just see him fight someone and see. Because he's got the body. He's a specimen. So
0: yeah,
1: maybe him. Maybe, you know who else? Maybe after the weekend, Ronaldo versus Marky Mark.
0: That's a great one. Yeah, why not?
1: Wasn't that good to watch?
0: Beautiful. Loved it.
1: And after the match, they shook hands and all's forgiven, you know. But at that stage in the match, it was no holds barred there.
0: People who don't watch sport would find that fascinating. The fact these two can be tearing into each other, yelling obscenities at each other, then someone blows a whistle and they go, hey, good game,
1: yeah,
0: mate.
1: Good game. Oh, you got me. Well done. Yeah. No, I loved it. And we need to see more of it.
0: Yeah. Yeah, I'd love to see it. There's a character I'd love to see in the ring. And I don't care who he takes on. Corey Horsburgh.
1: Yeah. Well, maybe.
0: I'd pay to see that.
1: Yeah, he could fight someone like a Junior Paulo.
0: Yeah. Yeah.
1: He was impressive when he fought. I remember, I think he fought Gal, and he got him a couple of times and rocked him.
0: Gal was rocked.
1: Yeah.
0: Yeah, he won't mind us saying that, yeah. Gal. Or maybe
1: he
0: will.
1: He won anyway, so.
0: He did. Okay, so there you go. So let us know your nominations to step in the ring from the NRL ranks. Mitch Moses, he was fired up. He was throwing a few swings, a few jabs himself. Mitch telling everyone to back off Laurie Daly, the Blues coach, who's copped a lot of heat since that debacle at the MCG in Origin 2. It was his dig, though, Mitch, at former players that sort of raised the eyebrows. He made a special point of saying, you know, and if you've worn the blue jersey, stop slagging him off and get behind him. I mean, as a former Blue yourself, what did you think of that?
1: Yeah, oh, I thought it was interesting. You know, if he's going to say Blues players, former players, why doesn't he just name them? So he's specific because, you know, there has been a bit of a criticism around Laurie and some of it's warranted, you know, the interchange and his selections on the bench. Like, that needs to be talked about. But in terms of next game, like, I don't care who he picks. I just want them to get up there and get the job done, and I'll be behind whoever he picks in the side. That's what I'm about. But you know, you got to look at why we lost and what happened during that match, and you've got to take some of that criticism. So
0: it shows you care. It shows everyone cares, and I think it would be wrong. It would be worse if no one said anything after that game.
1: Oh, I'm miserable the next day if we lose. Like, not fun to hang around, mope around. Get angry, get short. Like, it does. It means something to me and still does. When I played and as an ex-player now, it's like one of the only times that I care about a result. And, you know, that's how big Origin has got. And I guess they've got to realise that they're playing for, you know, 8 million people as well and go out and do the jersey proud. And no matter what, I'm going to back them. I'm going to back them to go up there and create some history. They did it 2 years ago and I think they can still do it again.
0: Yeah, and look, you've got to expect a big criticism, especially people are saying, oh, you should always get behind them like Queenslanders do. But the bottom line is this wasn't a one-off. That's why there's been such a big reaction, because you go back to the decider last year, Blues were terrible. Yeah. For most of game one, Blues terrible.
1: Oh, look, Queensland.
0: Game two, Blues terrible. So it's been a build-up and people have had enough and they want to see this turn around before it's too late.
1: I remember after the game three when We beat them up there. They were out with their pitchforks for their Queensland side as well. So it happens on both sides of the fence, or both sides of the border. It shows you that, in the past probably 15 years, Origin's just grown another leg, and it's a different beast these days, and everyone is so invested in it.
0: Without that passion, we don't have the TV ratings, we don't have the sellout crowd. So, yeah. Anyway, I can see where Mitch is coming from too, by the way. He wants to back his coach, probably wants to get picked again for game three.
1: I think you'll be right.
0: We're going to get your Blues centres because you played as a Blues centre, so I'm going to get your nominations because that is a really intense debate at the moment. But before we do it, let's go to the open line because we're getting plenty of calls coming in about who should fight each other from the NRL ranks. Peter's on the line from St George. Hey, Pete.
2: Hey, Horsey.
0: What do you got for us, mate? J-Moz is here, awaiting.
2: Sorry, J-Moz.
1: You're right, mate.
2: I was thinking Ben Cray and Hodges had a bit of unfinished business when Ben Cray sort of walked away from him.
1: Yeah.
2: But well, I actually think Hudson Young is going to become a professional fighter when he finishes NRL. He loves to beef.
1: Yeah.
0: Maybe Hudson Young versus Reece Walsh.
1: Yeah.
0: Last year they came together, didn't they?
1: Yeah.
0: That's right. Great call, Pete. Yeah, Hodges v. Cray.
1: I played in that game.
0: Did you? That was a crazy game,
1: 2009. That was a crazy game.
0: Mm.
1: We actually scored and they took the try off us. Queensland got the penalty and then put the bomb up and poor Kirk Gidley.
0: Why didn't you go for that ball?
1: I was running back to try and help out. But,
0: the only time I've ever seen a team get a penalty and instead of playing for territory or using it, they just put a bomb up just so they could smash someone.
1: Yeah, and look, even in that game, they'd won the series 2-0 and we had to go up to Suncorp to try and stop the clean sweep, and we managed to do that. And like I said, the boys won 2 years ago up there in game three, and hopefully a lot of those boys that were part of that squad are in this team.
0: Yeah, Mick Ennis debuted that game too.
1: Yep.
0: Let's go back to the open line. Brendan is on the line from Penrith. G'day, Brendan.
3: G'day, mate. Hey, listen, quick question. Like, as a Queenslander, I'm glad Luttrell's not playing in the next Origin. But just on Luttrell, I think South Sydney, when they're fully fit and they've got Luttrell firing, they have the team that could possibly win the premiership. But without Luttrell, I don't even know if they can make the semi-final. And we know that sometimes when a team misses a player, people say they can't win. But do you know of another team that's ever been like that, if they're losing a star player, that they can't even make the semis?
1: Yeah, it's a hard one. They mainly were like that with Tommy for a long time, but we've seen him get injured this year and they've played exceptional. But, yeah, like at the start of the year, I said if they stay injury-free, they're a top-four side and they can go on with it. But since Luttrell's kind of been out, they really haven't. Their attack's kind of stuttered and spluttered and they've certainly missed him. And you're right, I think, they've got Parramatta this week. It's a real danger game for them. And if they can't win that game, well, then you look at their finals chances and you think, oh, well, they might not do it if they have no Luttrell there. So, I think you're right in that sense.
0: Good on you, Brendan. Thank you so much for your call. Let's move along now to Ross from Penrith. G'day, Ross.
4: Good evening, boys, gentlemen. My nomination would be Gallen versus Nate Miles again.
1: Well, that would be a good one. They genuinely do not like each other still. So to this day, I think Gail's tried to mend the fences, but
0: were they in a TV commercial?
1: Yeah, they were a while ago, but I think they just don't want to bar of each other anymore. So that could be a really good one. But I don't think Gail's wife will let him fight anymore. So he'd have to put up with her.
0: Isn't he pitching up to take on either Nelson or George, whoever wins?
1: There's been plenty of talk around that. But, I think
0: he wants a mil.
1: Yeah, he probably wants too much cash.
0: We got Ross, that's a great nomination. Thank you very much for that one. We've got a stack of texts coming in on this subject. Laurie Daly versus Billy Slater. That's Joe from San Suzy. This one, Wazza says, replays in the ring. I say Liam Martin versus Cameron Munster. Don't even need a boxing ring. Let them at it on Wednesday week. I would bring Liam Martin into my team.
1: Yeah. I think he's got to be in the team. They need some players that have been up there and they know what the Suncorp atmosphere is like. They know what it takes to get a win up there. And Liam Martin was part of that team when they went up there and won. So, I think he's got to come back into the side somewhere.
0: All right. We'll have a, keep thinking about your Blues centres, all right? Because we're going to get to that. I want your nominations.
1: Okay.
0: Both
1: it's
0: centres.
1: It's going to be a tough one.
0: It is tough. Just before we go to a break, some breaking news out of the Gold Coast. Cleese Haas, he has re-signed for further two seasons with the Gold Coast until the end of 2029. He's going well.
1: He is. Good signing. And, you know, it speaks volumes for Josh Hannay and what he's doing up there.
0: Yeah, it's a very stable squad he's got at the moment, and you can see them getting better week on week. We'll talk about them a bit later. Quick break, back with plenty more on the other side.
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6: An earlier truck fire in the left lane of the Gateway Motorway southbound in Rochdale has heavy delays back to Tingalpa. There's little relief on the Bruce Highway, which has extensive southbound delays from Deception Bay back to Caboolture due to a vehicle blocking a southbound lane. Riverside Expressway easing now inbound towards Hale Street. Still heavy outbound through Woolloongabba down to Greenslopes. The Western Freeway jam-packed outbound now from Indooroopilly to Fig Tree Pocket, and the Gateway heavy northbound from Nudgee to Bald Hills. For traffic every 10 minutes, I'm Jimmy Clark on 882 4BC.
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0: Adam Hawes and Josh Morris with you this, what is it, Wednesday evening? I'm losing track of the days, J-Boz.
1: Touch footy night for you, mate.
0: Yeah, I've had to stand down. Bit of a hammy twinge, yeah.
1: Oh, no.
0: A devastating blow.
1: Jerome Hughes.
0: Devastating blow. Heaps of texts coming in on who you'd like to see step in the ring from the footy ranks, but right now we've got a special guest to get to, and he's hit form at the right time of year. He scored a hat-trick, in fact, last week for the Melbourne Storm. His name is Will Warbrick, and he's on the line now. Hey, Will, Adam Hawes and J-Moz with you. Thanks for coming on Sports Today.
20: No, no worries, lads. Thanks for having me.
0: Just on that theme, mate, is anyone there at the Storm who can throw them in the ring? Who wouldn't you want to take on?
20: Oh, top of the mind, probably Jack Hetherington.
0: Oh, yeah.
20: There's probably a couple of boys. To be fair, there's a few young lads that keep shadow boxing around the place too, so I don't know if it's a sign of that they can throw them or if they just sort of...
1: That's just confidence, I think.
0: Steer clear of them, I reckon. Yeah. They could be mad. Hey, that second half, Will, against the Raiders, I reckon that would have made a few of the top teams nervous. To me, that looked like the old Melbourne Storm.
20: Yeah, look, it was a funny old game. I think we spoke all week about starting well, and we didn't do that. And I think Canberra has the abilities to sort of get a jump on you at the start. But I think with our second half, we were just sort of able to get back to what we were trying to achieve and play at the right end of the field, really.
1: Yeah, a bit of a loss this weekend with Jerome Hughes with that hamstring. Do you know how long he'll be out? Is it just a minor injury, or could he be spending a bit of time on the sidelines?
20: In all honesty, I'm not too sure how long he'll be out. He reckons a couple of weeks, but I'm not sure on exact dates yet.
1: And for yourself, mate, you scored a hat-trick on the weekend. How much work do you spend on your aerial game? Because at the moment, we're seeing a trend where defending sides, they just do not want to take any kicks. And you were catching everything that came your way. How much do you practice that throughout the week?
20: Yeah, I try to practice that after every training session. I think, you know, earlier in my career, I practiced a lot of catching defensive kicks, as wingers would do, as that's our job. But then I guess, my teammate Xavier Coates, he's probably the best in the comp when it comes to attacking kicks. And this year, obviously, he's been out injured. I sort of went to him and got a little bit of advice from him about sort of catching attacking kicks. So I've been working on it a lot this year, definitely.
1: Well, that's certainly paying off. And then on the weekend, you had your inaugural mental health round. For yourself, mate, you're a big advocate of that. You think it should be NRL thing where all clubs do it in the 1 week. I know our host Mark Levy for Continuous Call Team, he's been pushing for it, but it is good to see clubs starting to do it. But would you like to see the NRL just adapt a whole round for it?
20: Oh, I think if everything sort of works, I reckon it'll be great. I reckon it'll be if the NRL was able to sort of get on board and provide a round dedicated for mental health, I feel like that could be something that's really powerful, you know, and could have a real impact on many people. So, I'm glad the club was able to sort of start one off this year, and hopefully they keep doing it going forward. But I'm pretty sure many people would get around and support NRL sort of dedicating around towards that cause.
1: Yeah, and back to footy this week, mate. Huge game, the Battle of Brookvale. It always comes up, that fight between Adam Blair and Glenn Stewart. It gets showed to rev the boys up during the week. But it is a huge game for you guys in terms of you've got the bye after this week. It's effectively a four-point game. Has Craig Bellamy stressed the importance of that heading into the bye as well?
20: To be fair, we probably haven't really spoke about the bio. I think we've really sort of narrowed in on Saturday. Don't get me wrong, we're aware that we're going on break after, but there's just been a massive focus on Manly, especially this season with how they've been performing, and obviously going up to Brookvale, it's not an easy task to take on Manly. They seem to always be pumped up, so... we definitely got a challenge on our hands, but it's something that we're up for and keen to get into.
0: And Will, just with what J-Moz touched on there, the Battle of Brookie, I mean, you probably were just a kid back in 2011. Are you aware of what went on then as Bellyache brought out the old VCR?
20: I don't think he might have done it a couple of years ago, or there was definitely a video shown in previous years, but not this week. He hasn't brought it up, I think. He must be wanting us to keep a pretty disciplined approach heading into the game.
0: And listen, before you go, you're off to the Warriors next season. This is a big end of the year for you. Did you jump at the chance to head home?
20: It's just one of those things that sort of happened pretty organically, to be honest. That I mean, if you asked me this time last year if I think about leaving Melbourne, I probably wouldn't have looked or thought twice about it. But I guess I had the opportunity to sit down and chat with the CEO, Cameron George, and Andrew Webster, and it just seemed like a real good opportunity to go there. And obviously, myself being the Kiwi, I think it was just a good time to head back home after being in Melbourne for about 5 years. So, yeah, it was just one of those things that happened. I didn't really put much thought into it until it was, the opportunity was there, I guess.
0: Well, mate, it's a big big end of season coming up for the Storm. Will, we really appreciate your time tonight. Thanks. Best of luck against the Seagulls Saturday night.
20: Thank you very much.
0: There is Will Warbrick from the Melbourne Storm. And just a reminder, Mav Geyer is coming up very shortly after signing with the Perth Bears. Looking forward to that chat. Before we get to a break, I want your Blues centres, all right?
1: Okay.
0: Okay, because, firstly, because you are a former Blues
1: centre. Who's in contention?
0: Well, firstly, the incumbents.
1: Yep.
0: Tolu Kola and Katoni Staggs. The guy unavailable, Latrell Mitchell unavailable after tearing his calf. Mm-hmm. Casey McLean unavailable with a quad injury. So let's go to work. Firstly, the incumbents, are they still there?
1: No, I don't think so. I mean, it's hard to have Staggs there. It was a pretty bad performance. And you've got to earn your jumper every time you play Origin. And unfortunately, he just hadn't put his best foot forward in the last game. Kola, look, I've been impressed with him in both games he's played. He's had a real dig, but has he seen enough quality ball? I don't think so. You've got Stephen Crichton, and if he's not 100%, I don't think he plays. Bradman Best is coming back. He was there at Suncorp when they won Game 3, so he knows what it's about. So, and then Tommy Turbo in the centres, which he has played, and if he does play, he plays that roving role very well. I think, he can pop up at different stages and play like a fullback, and he has also been up there and knows what the cauldron of Suncorp is like. So they're kind of...
0: Jack Bostock?
1: No, I don't think so just yet. He's only played a handful of games at centre. Origin is a different beast, and you saw that right edge, the amount of traffic they threw down that way, and tormented us. So we probably need some really, really good defence out on that edge. So I would probably play Tommy Turbo at right centre, and then it would be between Stephen Crichton if he was 100% fit and probably Bradman Best.
0: Okay, there you go. The Blues centre pairing, as you heard there from Josh Morris, former Blues centre himself. What do you think of Jay Moz's take there? 131-873 is the number. 0460-873-873 is the text line. Now, Tommy Trbojevic was asked today, in fact, about playing in the decider and would he be ready if given the call by Laurie Daly?
2: You only get in those sides by playing good footy for your club, and, I've got to, play better than I did on the weekend to, warrant a selection in those jerseys. So I'll go out there this weekend and try and play well and see what happens.
0: Yeah, he wasn't electrifying against the Bulldogs.
1: No, but he was playing fullback as well. So
0: first game back from a hamstring, yeah.
1: In centre you don't have to do as much running. And when he does get the ball, early ball, if you're a centre, he's got all those attributes. He's got the fend, the step, the offload. So, and he's an aerial threat, something that we probably haven't exploited as well in the first two games.
0: Yep, and he's got runs on the board for sure in previous Origin matches. We have to get to a break. This is Sports Today, 131-873 if you want to give us a call, or you can text 0460-873-873.
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6: An earlier truck fire in the left lane of the Gateway Motorway southbound in Rochedale continues to clear, but it still has heavy delays back through Belmont. There's a little relief on the Bruce Highway, which has extensive southbound delays from Deception Bay back to Caboolture due to a vehicle blocking one of the southbound lanes. Riverside Expressway easing inbound towards Hale Street, still heavy outbound through Woolloongabba and down to Greenslopes. Western Freeway is jam-packed outbound from Indooroopilly to Victory Pocket. With traffic every 10 minutes, I'm Jimmy Clark on 882 4BC.
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0: Paulsy and Jay Moz with you this Wednesday evening. I've just thought of another one for our footy players getting in the ring. What about Jerome Luai versus Lachie Gowman?
1: Ooh.
0: That'll be all right.
1: Yeah, no,
0: I don't know, back. Probably back to your own.
1: There was always talk around Dylan Edwards that he could throw them as well.
0: Dylan Edwards? Yeah. I would never pick that.
1: Yeah. Maybe just the quiet bloke, he's just going to...
0: Beware of the quiet types.
1: Yeah.
0: Dave says, Horsey, can we put Albo and Pauline in the ring so she could slap him silly? See what we could do, Dave. James says, Ian Botham versus Ian Chappell, who loathe each other. The Ashes would turn into a bloodbath. Yeah, they don't have much time for each other at all. Gabe has taken both of us to task here. No way in the world would you pick Tommy Turbo. He's a walking injury waiting to happen. It's just a matter of time. He should retire. If he gets injured again, his body just isn't up to it anymore. You need hard, tough mongrels out there who don't even bother turning up. Gabe, whack. Okay, no feedback from J-Moz.
1: He wouldn't be playing fullback. He'd be playing in the centres, less running.
0: Mitch says, evening, fellas. Do you think the reliance on the big players, Cleary, Moses, Teddy, affects the players having played at that level? Do you think the over-reliance on star players is actually damaging the game, or do you think they should just deal with the pressure that is their job? Not sure. Not sure about that one, Mitch. Tony says, hi, Adam and J-Moz. New South Wales has to take the blue cattle dog fortitude up to Suncorp. Queensland can be like herding cats if not held to task. Mike says Klein versus Slater. Ash Klein versus Slater. What would they want to see them in the ring? Okay. This one, this would be interesting. Scotty says, hey, boys, love the show. Thank you, Scott. That's Scott from Rivo. I'd like to see Payne Haas versus James Fisher-Harris.
1: Ooh.
0: Oh, man.
1: Yeah. Well, Payne almost had a fight with Tino one year too, so that could be a decent fight.
0: That would rock the foundations. Taryn, if I've got that wrong, I would like to see Francis Milo and Spencer Lenu throw some. Scotty, this is Scotty, Cowboys fan. Hi, Adam and J-Moz. Remember I filled out all my footy tips for the year? I was going that bad. I said I'd keep you guys up to date with my progress. Well, here's an update. Still in top 30, but have dropped 3 places. Better than I would have gone if I was picking, though, I think. Scotty, I might even get your tips because mine are dreadful. Mm. We've got the lows tipping lowdown coming up, haven't we?
1: Yes, we do.
0: And it's a Parramatta game.
1: Well,
0: I'm interested.
1: Got 5 from 7 last week, and the 2 upsets, yeah. They got me.
0: I got the Titans. It's about the only one I got.
1: Did you?
0: Yeah, I got the Titans. I was confident about that.
1: Yeah, right.
0: They've been playing well. Bulldog spine, what are we going to do here? Right, this has been going on and on. And we're like a broken down record here.
1: It just goes on and on, doesn't
0: it? Now it's Stephen Crichton in the number 6 jersey. To me, I don't think it's his position. I think you're weakening a strength to put him in there. What are your thoughts? What's the ideal spine
1: for
0: the
1: similar,
0: Dogs?
1: They're similar players, aren't they? Like, they're big bodies. Their running game is their best attribute. And Burton ended up having, 17 or 18 carries, I think, and Crichton had 3. So you end up taking him away and he's not running the ball. He's touching the ball more, but he's not running the ball. Like, you should be saying to him, I think you should have a run-first mentality, pass second, or pass through the line, offload, second phase play. But for me, I'm going to go kind of a bit weird here. I'm going to go Crichton at fullback. Crichton at fullback, Sean O'Sullivan, halfback, Lockie Galvin, 6, and Kurt Mann, 9, and have Bronson Cherry and Matt Burton as my centres. Connor Tracy can go to the wing.
0: Who is your halfback?
1: Sean O'Sullivan.
0: Sean O'Sullivan, okay. That's it. That's a real revamp. Real revamp, okay. Interesting. Yeah, I just don't agree with Crichton at 6 because to me...
1: I think it's they're pretty much the same.
0: It reminds me of Jared Hayne at Parramatta. They moved him to 5'8", and they just took away his running game. He became a ball player, and his strength was his running game. It just doesn't make sense.
1: Well, it looked like he was doing most of the organising. It looked like he was almost playing halfback.
0: Yeah, you don't want him thinking like that. You just want him to run the ball because that's what he does best. So Bronson Cherry, he's the odd man out at the moment. He's again missed out on that the starting side. He nudged out Crichton in the centres with Inari Tuala. It looks like he's going to finish up at Belmore, doesn't it? He's been talking to
1: Storm. It does look that way, doesn't it?
0: Been talking to the Eels. In fact, before I get your take on it, Jason Ryle spoke today and it was put to him, would he be interested or is he interested in Bronson Cherry?
7: We're always looking to recruit quality players and he's a quality player. So, he's under contract at the moment. So, we'll just see what happens there. No, we've still got roster spots before June 30. So we're always open to someone coming in.
0: Yeah, maybe before June 30. So.
1: Wow, that could be interesting. Well, they're losing Sean Russell to Perth next year, so he could slot right into that left centre spot.
0: And Moley, in his Whiteboard of Sports online column, says Spencer Lenu could also be on his way to Parramatta. So watch this space.
1: Look at you starting to salivate.
0: Quick break. Back with more after this.
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6: There's little relief on the Bruce Highway, which has extensive southbound delays from Deception Bay back to Bulcher Jiddle, a vehicle blocking a southbound lane. The Riverside Expressway easing now inbound towards Hale Street. Still a little bit heavy outbound and through Woolloongabba down to Greenslopes. An earlier truck fire in the left lane of the Gateway motorway southbound in Rochedale still has heavy delays back through Belmont, though it is starting to clear. Western Freeway heavy in patches outbound from Indooroopilly to Fig Tree Pocket. Traffic every 10 minutes. I'm Jimmy Clark on 882 4BC.
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0: Well, the Perth Bears have made another signing for their entry into the Telstra Premiership next season, and there's some very strong links to the old Western Reds. West Tigers forward Maverick Geyer has signed a 2-year deal, and he joins me on the line now. Hey, Mav, congratulations on the new contract.
30: Thank you very much. Yeah, it's very exciting, and I'm just glad that it's finally been released and can start thinking about my time over in Perth.
0: Yeah, what is it about the Perth Bears that appealed to you?
30: I think it's just so exciting that, you know, there's an opportunity for me to be a part of an inaugural team. I don't think that comes along very often, and you know, I'm a Penrith boy at heart, and I've grown up here my whole life, so it would just be a nice little you know, life experience, and yeah. I think that we can do great things over there, man. I'm pumped, and you know, talking to Mao, getting dinner with him before it all sort of started, I think that was the sort of turning point in my decision. You know, talking to him and hearing his vision about the team and what he expects from his players, that sort of got me on board.
0: Okay, so sitting down with the great man Mao Meninga, that actually swayed you, got you over the line.
30: Yeah, pretty much, to be honest. My manager sort of just mentioned that Bears were keen for a dinner, and I hate saying no to them opportunities. One, like, even if it never went through, it's still good to have dinner and hear different opinions and just have a conversation about rugby league. And I sort of went in open-minded, but didn't really think that it eventually happened. But as soon as I sort of left dinner, I remember ringing my manager straight away and saying how pumped I was and how I sort of want to get it done.
0: Yeah, good.
30: Yeah, it was pretty cool. And it's definitely a big decision. And, you know, I've spoken to my family and my girlfriend about it, but all sort of signs point to positivity, and yeah. I just can't wait.
0: That's great. Now, your dad, Mark, of course, my regular co-host here on Sports Today, he was part of the inaugural Western Reds 30 years ago over in Perth. Did that come into it for you, and what was his advice?
30: Yeah, no, it's pretty cool that I can sort of, you know, follow in his footsteps, I guess. He was obviously at Panthers for a number of years, and then I think he went to Balmain for a year or two, maybe 1 year actually, what I'm doing actually right now.
0: Yeah.
30: And then he went to the Western Reds. So I'm literally following him, his exact footsteps, which is pretty crazy. I'm not going to follow how he played and how he was head high and everyone, but I'll follow him. I'll follow him to Perth, and, you know, he's constantly saying how much he enjoyed his time over there. And my sister was born there, and my older brother grew up there for a couple of years, and all I hear is good things. So, yeah, I'm just, it's definitely a bit of a family affair, you know, like everyone's sort of excited for me to go, and although they'll be staying here, and I bet you my dad and my family will be over as much as I can.
0: Absolutely. And mate, you've had a fair taste of first grade now, the Panthers and now the Tigers, of course. Do you feel like you can take that next step at the Bears and nail down the starting spot?
30: Yeah. I think that's definitely the goal for me. You know, with a new club, definitely comes that level of opportunity. You know, just it's a fresh start, and you know, I think I can really knuckle down this preseason that's coming. And I think, I think everyone going there will be looking for that starting a position in the starting spot. So if we're testing each other out and we all back each other, then I only think good things can happen. So yeah, I'll definitely be looking for a spot in the 13 or 17, and that'll be starting with my training.
0: Yeah, and Mav, you probably would have heard the criticism that the Perth Bears haven't signed the big marquee players. When you look at that squad they've put together, what do you think of it?
30: Yeah, that's obviously always going to be there. You know, I think Dolphins had a pretty similar reaction when they entered the market, and you know, they got a couple marquee signings late, the Hammer and stuff. But I look at that roster as it is, and I just see a bunch of hard workers who are eager to impress, you know, Mal and the Western Australian community. And you know, you got Scotty Sorensen and Liam Henry from Panthers who have five or six comps between them. You've got, you know, Wishart and Meaney from Melbourne who are great players. And I think there's just all around, some definite great players there. And I just can't wait to get around them. And, you know, there's always going to be external noise, as you said, with the media and other people's opinions. But, you know, if we knuckle down and train hard, you know, we're still men that are breathing and eating the same as everyone else in the NRL competition. And I think if we believe it, we can do whatever.
0: Yeah, exciting times ahead, mate. And the big question, of course, are you seeing the old man tonight? Who's cooking?
30: Definitely me. I come home every now and then and cook up a steak for the fam and sort him out. He'll be asleep by 8 p.m. He's a bit of an old head these days. Can't handle it.
0: Okay. Oh, he's a soft touch. Mav, thank you so much for coming on the show, mate. Well done on the new contract and good luck with the rest of the year with the Tigers.
30: Thank you so much. Thanks for having me. Cheers.
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1: Yeah, player in the spotlight this week is Mitch Moses. Celebrates game 250. The Eels taking on the Bunnies. And I think they can get the job done for him this week.
0: Well, hold that thought.
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0: Is there a problem with your microphone? Did you just say you were going to tip Parramatta?
1: I am tipping Parramatta this week.
0: This is amazing. This is the first time this year.
1: First time, yeah.
0: Against the Bunnies. Yep. So we're doomed. There's no chance of winning now. Titans v Bulldogs.
1: Titans.
0: Broncos, Roosters. Broncos looking at seven straight
1: Roosters.
0: Losses. Dolphins v Warriors. This should be a beauty.
1: That'll be the round of the match, but I'm going the Dolphins.
0: Do you mean the match of the round?
1: Match of the round, yeah. Yep.
0: Where are you
1: round
0: going?
1: The match.
0: Where are you going?
1: Dolphins.
0: You are struggling. Cowboys v Panthers. Jason Taumalolo, 300s.
1: Yeah. But Panthers with all their stars back.
0: Okay. Seagulls, Storm, Battle of Brookie.
1: Storm.
0: Really? No, yep. Jamal. No, Jerome Hughes.
1: Yep.
0: Yeah, I'm struggling. Raiders, Dragons. Upset?
1: Raiders, hoodoo ground for the Dragons.
0: Okay. Knights, Tigers.
1: Knights.
0: Okay, there you go. It's the Lowe's Tipping Lowdown. Now, we mentioned that Joey Walsh has signed with Manly. This is great news for the Seagulls because this kid is all class, isn't he, Jay?
1: Huge Moss? News. We've only seen him a couple of times, but he's all class.
0: He's going to be around for a long time. What I found refreshing today was, you know, most 20-year-olds say, oh, I want to play first grade. If I can't play first grade now, I want out. But he says he's happy to bide his time.
5: The boys are killing it. They're going so well. So there's no real push from me at all. I don't think there's any need to be in the team. Like, as I said, the halves are going so well, so I'm just pretty lucky to be learning off them as well. They're obviously both really experienced, so I'm in a pretty good position just to be watching them and training with them.
17: Take it easy, take it easy.
0: If you don't know why we're playing the Eagles, the last line of this press release from our mate Chris Warren,
1: yes,
0: is named after Joe Walsh, the guitarist of legendary American rock band The Eagles, and he's hoped that Joey will be a big hit with Manly fans for many years to come. Great line.
1: Yeah, I think he will. And, you know, that shows maturity beyond his years, and he's got a pretty decent coach there that was a pretty decent half as well. So
0: yeah, how good are the Eagles?
1: Very good.
0: Take it easy. That's what you do here on
1: Eagle
0: Wednesday
1: rock.
0: Night, huh? That's daddy cool, isn't it?
1: Yes.
0: You got nothing. Beautiful stuff. All right, back straight after this.
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4: The Pacific Motorway has a southbound crash before Gaza Road in Holland Park West with delays on the approach, and there's little relief on the Bruce Highway, which has extensive southbound delays from Deception Bay back to Caboolture due to a vehicle blocking a southbound lane. An earlier truck fire in the left lane of the Gateway Motorway southbound in Rochdale has delays back through Belmont. The Gateway Motorway is under speed northbound through Bracken Ridge, and the Riverside Expressway and Inner City Bypass trouble-free now in and out of the city. Traffic every 10 minutes. I'm Jimmy Clark on 882 4BC.
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0: You got a couple of fans on the text line, J-Moz. Dave loved your round of the match. J-Moz, you crack me up. Another one is I agree with J-Moz. O'Sullivan at half and Galvin at 5'8". The rest sorts itself out. That's John from Saratoga.
1: Yep.
0: Bit of support there. Matthew says, how about Andrew Johns v. Matty Johns in the ring? Yeah. Hi, Adam and Josh. My two I'd like to see in the ring. Terry Randall and John Donnelly. Thank you, Glenn. And this one from Tony. Jared Warrior, Hargreaves and Gow would have been a good bout.
1: That would
0: definitely go the distance.
1: That would have. Both have got big heads.
0: Plenty to hit. Quickly, Jake Averillo to the Tigers. Four-year deal.
1: Great signing for the Tigers. He can play anywhere in the back line, and it kind of shows you the Dolphins that they're investing heavily in Jack Bostock.
0: They've got plenty of depth. Great job. Thank you, J-Moz, for
1: always
0: that.
1: Always a pleasure.
0: Up next, Money News with James Wilson. It's Nice with John Stanley. I'll catch you tomorrow for a Slater-a-thon. We've got Billy Slater and Robbie Slater.
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9: Hello, I'm Alex Riddell. The federal government is playing down an increase in the underlying rate of inflation, which could see another interest rate hike. Latest data shows headline inflation slowed to 4% in the year to May as a result of the lower fuel excise. But once the excise is removed, core inflation increases. Treasurer Jim Chalmers has told Parliament there's more work to do, but it's still a good result.
10: Now, we welcome that development, but we're not complacent about that, even though today's data was much better than the market expected, much better than forecast. We do recognise that people are still under pressure in our communities and in our economy.
9: Opposition leader Angus Taylor says he supports a version of multiculturalism, clarifying his position on the issue. Yesterday, he repeatedly struggled to answer if he supports multiculturalism or whether Australia should be a monoculture. Mr. Taylor believes people who come to Australia can practice their own culture, but must adhere to values and rule of law in Australia. He says those that choose not to do that aren't welcome.
11: You know, it is a version of multiculturalism, but I tell you what I'm talking about. But it is not Labor's multiculturalism, where they simply say anyone can come here with any culture and it's all okay. Well, if someone comes here with ISIS culture, Islamic State culture, No.
9: New South Wales is becoming the first state in Australia to be required to report cases of motor neuron disease in the hope it will provide more comprehensive information to help find a cure. News Corp reports it will allow researchers to find patterns of clusters and to allocate healthcare resources and research funding more effectively. A heatwave is continuing to sweep across Europe, including in parts of Spain and France. France experienced its hottest day on record yesterday, with a peak of 44 degrees Celsius in one town in the southwest. A France-based journalist, Jamie Smith-Maillet, has told the BBC at least 40 people have drowned in the country while swimming in unsupervised areas to seek relief from the heat.
12: There is increased concern as well with a special government meeting that was being called today about the numbers of deaths currently and that potentially rising. And why is that of such concern is because France looks back to the year of 2003 when an extended heat wave saw 15,000 heat-related deaths over that summer.
9: The former Vice President of the Liberal Party, Tina McQueen, has died after a short illness. Ms. McQueen recently quit the party to join One Nation. Liberals have offered their condolences to Ms. McQueen's family, describing her as a larger-than-life character. And two cases of H5 bird flu have been detected in Australia, including the first confirmed case in South Australia. WA has also reported a third suspected case of the variant of bird flu. Checking finance, one Australian dollar trading at 69 US cents.
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9: The Socceroos are teasing out yet more changes to their starting side for Friday's crucial World Cup clash with Paraguay. One man who won't be there is veteran Matt Leckie, who's been ruled out with a hamstring injury. Assistant coach Paul Okon suggesting Leckie won't be the only change.
13: I would be surprised if there weren't any changes. How many? That's still up in the air. Is the starting lineup already decided? No, not yet. You could expect maybe some changes.
9: Wins today at the FIFA World Cup for Colombia and Croatia. England and Ghana finished with a scoreless draw. That's the latest in news and sport.
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14: Tonight on Birds of the World. While Gavin blissfully sleeps, this incredible bird, the ANZ Falcon, is on high alert. Yes, his ANZ Falcon watches 24/7, constantly on the lookout for fraud. So should a fraudster use Gavin's card details while he snores, his ANZ Falcon will swoop in. ANZ Fraud Protection. Now it's personal. Falcon is a registered trademark of Fairizer Corporation.
29: Traffic. Got something you want to say? You're in the right place. This is Brisbane's 4BC. 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
4: The Pacific Motorway has a southbound crash before Gaza Road in Holland Park West with delays back to Green Slopes. There's little relief on the Bruce Highway, which still has southbound delays from Deception Bay to Caboolture due to a vehicle blocking a southbound lane. An earlier truck fire in the left lane of the Gateway Motorway southbound in Rochdale has heavy delays back through Belmont. Gateway Motorway is under speed northbound through Bracken Ridge, and Riverside Expressway and Inner City Bypass trouble-free in and out of the city. I'm Jimmy Clark on Brisbane's Traffic Leader, 882 4BC.
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0: rain on the way, with a high chance on Saturday and a top of 21. Similar conditions on Sunday. On Moreton Bay, winds southerly 10 to 15 knots, seas around a metre.
1: Money, money, I just can't get enough.
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3: Yes, good evening on Wednesday, June 24. I'm James Willis and it is tremendous to have your company on Money News across 3AW Melbourne, 2GB Sydney, 4BC Brisbane, 6BR Perth, 2CC Canberra and the rest of our network stations right across the country. My number is 131873. We've got a bit of an interest rate and property focus for you tonight over these first two segments because there is some critical data that has dropped today from the Australian Bureau of Statistics, is used fundamentally by the Reserve Bank to determine what to do with interest rates. Now, the RBA at this stage is a 1 in 4 chance, according to the bond traders, of hiking interest rates again by August. That then goes up to 64% by December. And that is off the back of the CPI data that we saw today. That's not for this month, but for last month. And they look at a range of different things that are determined through goods and services and the cost of a basket of goods, transport, education, to determine how much prices have grown or shrunk over the past 12 months. So we'll go through that in just a moment. It is critical for anyone with a mortgage to know what is ahead. The big banks are obviously split on where things are heading. We'll also have a look at the latest developments in the property market. Now, I have to say, some of this has only come to our attention in the last few hours, and it is the result and a bit of a metaphor for just how quickly the Albanese government is trying to ram through their legislation in relation to scaling back negative gearing for existing properties, grandfathering anyone that is doing it previously and currently, and also the changes to the capital gains tax discount. Now, there have been some concessions, but we're learning all these little details that are coming out in the wash. This legislation, as far as we know, is going to be rushed through and pass the Senate any day now. But the story that the Financial Review has on tonight is that investment properties that were jointly owned by a couple before the May budget will lose the grandfathered exemptions from the capital gains and negative gearing changes should one of the co-owners die or if they divorce. According to the Financial Review, the provision will apply to an estimated 680,000 jointly owned investment properties, which were supposedly exempt from the budget changes, not anymore. And at the same time, there have been changes to anyone that self-manages their super and was looking to borrow money to purchase a house. Well, from what we've read and what we understand, that tax concession, to use negative gearing, by the way, that tax concession is now gone. So we'll go through that with Tom Panos, the real estate expert, throughout the program tonight. But in the meantime, my number is 131873. Our text line is 0460 873 873. We'll also wrap up a positive day on the Aussie markets. The tech sector led the way in the ASX 200, finishing up by 21.4 points, 8,808. The Aussie dollar right now buying 69 US cents. This is James Willis on Money News. Great to have your company. Now, every month around about this time, we bring you a new set of numbers and prices. And these are released by the Australian Bureau of Statistics, and they are monitored closely by the RBA when deciding whether to move on interest rates. The Consumer Price Index monitors changes to the cost of goods and services. And according to the data out today for the month of May, annual CPI inflation was up 4% over the 12 months, down slightly. But the key metric, which is trimmed mean inflation, which is when they exclude the most volatile price variations, rose to 3.6%. That is well above the RBA's target band, leaving a lot of experts predicting that rates will need to go up again before the end of the year. I have to say, once again, the thing that sticks out to me is the fact that the price of housing, the cost of housing, building housing and everything to do with housing was up by, I think, 6.5% over the 12 months and continues to be the biggest hot price, if you will. Warren Hogan is the Managing Director of EQ Economics. He's on the line for us tonight. G'day, Warren.
4: G'day, Good evening.
3: Are we heading for

0: for another rate hike in August, do you believe, the fourth of this year?
1: Looks like it, yeah. The RBA gave us a forecast for inflation at the beginning of May, and that number we saw today was broadly in line with that, but that forecast assumed that they would be increasing interest rates at least once, maybe twice. So the fact that we're getting core inflation rising, which basically says the inflation shock that came from higher oil prices, higher petrol prices, diesel prices, that's spreading through the whole cost structure of the economy and putting upward pressure on a broad range of goods and services. That's happening quite quickly with quite a degree of intensity and, of course, you know, is inconsistent with the you know, trying to keep the inflation down, trying to keep cost of living under control. So I think they will need to go again if they want to be seen to be sort of taking on this cost of living crisis at the moment. The interest rate's probably not high enough to effectively deal with the inflation we're seeing.
0: When we spoke to you a little while ago, you were urging the RBA to be pretty aggressive with its hikes during this cycle. Are we seeing the result now of them not hiking interest rates by more all in one go?
1: Not yet. I mean, at the moment, if they'd been more aggressive earlier in the year, got the rate up towards 5%, by about now, what that would do is help us deal with inflation as we're heading into next year. So we're not going to know whether or not that was a right or a wrong move for a little while yet. What we're seeing, though, is that because we never got inflation under control in the last few years, this oil price shock has hit us, and it's going to intensify inflation pressures and cost pressures for businesses and other organisations much more quickly than it would have in the past or compared to other countries. And today's data sort of confirms that. It's not too bad. It's not good. But it does show you that, you know, as everyone is listening will know that in the last 3 months, most things are going up in price. And this cost of living crisis is well and truly continuing, if not getting worse. And that's, I think, the main economic policy issue facing this government and the RBA, and I don't think they've been doing enough about it. But, you know, who knows if they're going to change their tact. The government seems pretty happy with what's happening. So it's up to the RBA and what they're made of.
0: Yeah, and of course, government spending remaining in the spotlight, both at the Commonwealth level and the state level. On the flip side, Warren, there's a lot of people with mortgages that are really struggling, that are probably struggling to make their repayments, record levels of debt. They might be in mortgage stress, and they're hearing that rates are going to go up again. And it just feels like this blunt instrument that the RBA whacks them with every time the economy spirals out of control. And it seems just such a simple, basic way of doing business. Do you want to just talk us through that? Because I'm hearing those stories from anyone with a mortgage at the moment.
1: Yeah, and it's fair enough. And there's many people who benefit, who are savers and have money in term deposits and roll them at higher rates as rates go up. So it is a blunt instrument. It doesn't. The interest rate needs to be set to the right level for the economy. And at the moment, with 3.5% inflation, we've got a cash rate of 4.35. That means the difference between the two, known as the real interest rate, is only 0.85%. Actually, it's 3.6, so it's 0.75%. Now, our economy is potential growth, and what it can do without creating inflation is around 2. And the bottom line is that you need your real interest rate to be somewhere near your potential growth. And we've never done that in the last few years. We've never really got close. And that's what worries me most and has worried me the whole time. But there's not much that the RBA can do, but I suppose with the way they're going about things, is slowly grind it up, and hopefully we'll see another rate rise in August, because we don't want to see them in a position where they have to raise rates 5, 6, 7, 8 times, because that's going to really do a lot of damage out there, widespread damage. But the government had a choice, and the state governments of Australia had a choice at the start of this year. When we knew that this was the situation, they had a choice to play their role in showing some restraint, and that was to cut their spending. And they, all of them, almost universally have chosen not to. If anything, they're growing their spending at more than the growth rate of the economy, that is that 2%. They're more like 3 or higher. And so they've really just left it for the RBA, who hasn't exactly, as you said, been aggressive. Mm. So, look, what worries me is not so much that we're going to get a rate hike in August, is that this inflation problem is going to continue to build into next year, and we're going to have to do lots more rate hikes, because the governments of Australia, you know, are not taking this seriously. They don't want to be seen to be you know, harsh and cut spending, but there doesn't seem to be any other alternative. And the longer they sort of deny that reality, in my view, the worse it's going to get. And then, as you said, this blunt instrument, the whole focus and the whole pressure that that gets brought on is these mortgage holders, including myself. But there are people in a much more difficult situation than me out there, and there are people right on the edge. So we really should be trying to minimise the amount of rate hikes that are going to happen to control inflation. And it would be better if the governments of Australia played a role in that.
0: Warren, well said. I really appreciate your time tonight. Thank you.
1: No worries. Thank you.
0: Warren Hogan, Managing Director at EQ Economics, joining us to respond to the CPI data that was out today. And as I say, the bond traders are pricing in the chances of a rate hike in Australia at 25% in August when the RBA meets. If not, that rises to 64% by December. But of course, the big banks are split about whether rates will go up this year, whether or they'll remain on hold and then come down next year. 131-873 is our open line number. The text line 0460-873-873. And of course, I think the key point out of the budget, for all the tax changes that the Albanese government has tried to rush through relating to capital gains tax and the discount that's applied to that since 1999. Now, there are clearly small businesses and the tech sector and a lot of entrepreneurs that are blowing up about that and how those changes will be impacted. The Albanese government has given some ground in that space, but I think from a public perception, if the money that they were going to collect from these tax changes was put into income tax reform and actually had a look at bracket creep and done something about our outdated tax scales, including the highest tax bracket of 47 cents in the dollar, then a lot more people would have voted for it next time. But instead, they can't stop spending money. This is Money News with James Willis. Back soon.
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3: The Pacific Motorway has a southbound crash before Gaza Road in Holland Park West with delays back to Greenslopes. There's little relief on the Bruce Highway, which still has southbound delays from Deception Bay back to Coolidge due to a vehicle blocking a southbound lane. The Gateway Motorway is delay-free both ways now from Bald Hills to Stretton. Logan and Ipswich Motorways are fine for your east-west trips. And the Riverside Expressway and Inner-City Bypass trouble-free in and out of the city. I'm Jimmy Clark on Brisbane's Traffic Leader, 882 4BC.
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0: Yeah, great to have you with us. I'll come to your feedback in a moment from Warren Hogan in relation to interest rates. He thinks they will go up again in August. But at the same time, these are very curious times in the world of real estate. The property market is all over the place. In some suburbs and areas, it is plummeted. In other areas, it's holding fine. The auction clearance rates have fallen below 50%, which is their lowest level since the start of the COVID-19 pandemic. So we're talking April 2020. We've had the RBA hike interest rates three times. A fourth rate hike appears to be well and truly on the agenda for 2026. And then there's the impact of all the new government policies surrounding negative gearing and capital gains tax and what is changing and being grandfathered there. And at this, like, what's going on here is we're sort of scrambling a little bit to understand the full impact of what the Albanese government is trying to do. A lot of what you are reading and what they are proposing, I get the feeling, has not been thought out and has been done by bureaucrats who do not understand business or industry at all. Here's one example that has emerged in the last few hours, which will become a problem. Investment properties that were jointly owned by a couple before the May budget will lose the Albanese government's grandfathered exemptions from the capital gains and negative gearing changes should one of the co-owners of the property die or if they divorce. According to the Financial Review, the provision will apply to an estimated 680,000 jointly owned investment properties, which were supposedly exempt from the budget changes. What the hell is going on here? And this is meant to be rushed through, we believe, in the next day or so. Tom Panos is a veteran property expert and the founder of Real Estate Gym. He's on the line for us tonight. Tom, good evening.
13: Hi, James. How are you?
0: Mate, I'm well. There's more proof. This is more proof of these tax changes being rushed through. This is what is being described by some as a widow's tax. What do you make of it? And as I say, it's not a small group of people. There are 680,000 jointly owned investment properties.
13: So I was listening quietly as you were introing this story. And I agree 100% with what you said. I don't think they're bad. I just think that they're just really poorly done. I mean, I can relate to this when, you know, I've worked in corporate organisations, and I know that sometimes you're rushing through things and you're not dotting your I's and you're not crossing your T's, and the unintended consequences are like you said. So, James, just picture, let me sink in for all your listeners. So if I were to separate, you know, from my wife, and as part of the estate planning, right, she ends up getting, one of the properties. What the new laws are saying is that she will lose the grandfathering benefits. So that's going to affect the widow. And by the way, if she's listening, I'm letting her know that there's no plan for a divorce, James. I want to make that clear, right? Because I know she doesn't listen to you. But what I'm getting at is this is an example where you'd have, you know, a widow or a divorcee that is going to get materially impacted. This is just another example of things that are being rushed through. And I think, James, the reason I've got loud about it in the last 24 hours, I mean, they're trying to get this thing through in the next 24 hours. Once it's done, it's done. We're just rushing through things. And as you said, you've best described it. This is like a bit of, you know, catch-up work for things that we haven't looked at when we were broadening out the legislation.
0: That's it. And it's almost like we're opening cupboards, and every time we open another cupboard, we find another clue or a problem that hasn't been discussed. Now, at the same time, on a separate issue, in order to pass its tax changes, the Albanese government has had to do a deal with the Greens. And as part of that deal, people will now be blocked from using their self-managed super funds to borrow money and buy property. So another investor avenue is closed. Now, there's a story on the Fin Review tonight, Tom, that says that there are people in the industry, in the property industry, that say that by banning people from borrowing money for property through self-managed super, it could cut off a funding source that provides a big chunk of pre-sales, in some cases 30%, that developers rely on to kick off construction of new housing. I mean, what's this going to do to supply?
13: Yeah, look, so I'm thinking that through there as well as you're speaking. And you know, rightly so. I need to spend more time processing that. But 100%. And don't forget, James, we're talking about a tool, the superannuation fund, that has been brainwashed to the Australian public for decades, saying that using this mechanism is going to allow you to provide financial security for your future. This, what they're talking about, James, I want to make it clear, this is not billionaires that use self-managed super funds. I've dealt with these people. We're talking about people that are tradespeople. We're talking about people that are employed by the actual government. We're talking about school teachers.
0: Yep.
13: We're talking about small business owners. We are not talking about billionaires using self-managed super funds to borrow money to provide financial security for their families. Again, another one of these unintended consequences that, again, is being rushing through. And I find it appalling that the Australian public have to be the collateral damage between two political parties negotiating to get deals done.
0: I find that
13: appalling.
0: I agree with you entirely, and you are spot on the money. This is not the kind of thing that is being used by rich billionaires to grow their wealth and evade tax. It's mum and dad investors who have probably put the largest amount of money possible or allowed in their super fund into a property and then are paying that off and all the fees through their super fund as well. That avenue has now been blocked off, and we now know about the widow's tax separately as well. Now, Tom, in general terms, the declining clearance rates, the auction clearance rates we've seen in the weeks after the budget, what do you make of it? Because all the evidence, and there's been a stack of stories about this today, houses selling below the asking price or being withdrawn from the market altogether, fewer people attending open homes, fewer people at auctions. When did this last happen in real estate? Can you compare it? Was COVID like this? Was it before COVID that things have been this scarce on the investment front?
13: Okay, so up until a couple of weeks ago, I would have made a comparison to that March-April period to COVID. But James, I think we've surpassed that now. And I'm traveling overseas at the moment, and I'm staying across things every day. So last weekend, we had officially the worst clearance rate that I can remember in my living memory, and that was before the preliminary. It was around 43%, right? And that was before the preliminary numbers come through, which is the results that you get on a Tuesday or Wednesday. There's a very good possibility that we're going to start seeing clearance rates, true clearance rates, under 40%. We're talking about periods of around GFC, and we're talking about periods there before that. So we are officially now, and rightly, as you said before, when I was off air, there are some markets across Australia that are doing a little bit better than others. But you can't say right now across Australia, we are officially in a buyer's market. And in certain markets, we're seeing prices freefall. Now, is that because of the May budget? It's a contributor.
0: We've just lost. Sorry, Tom, we're just losing you. Yeah, keep going.
13: Okay, so we're seeing, so James, we started getting price declines from November last year that were more impacted by interest rates more than anything else. Then we actually had the war, right? We're now seeing the budget effect also. So it's really, you know, these three things that are impacting it. It's quite hard. I mean, if you're an owner right now, you've got to feel a lot poorer. I mean, if you're feeling poorer, you're not feeling confident, and you're not going to be spending money. And maybe that's what the Reserve Bank is really hoping is going
0: to
13: happen.
0: Yeah, Tom, I'm just going to put you back to the board and try and fix up that line, because I want to try and ask you one more question before we go. I'm keen to play you this and for our listeners to understand this. This is the Federal Minister for Housing, Claire O'Neill. It's not Claire O'Neill's first portfolio in the Albanese government. I think she was the Home Affairs Minister previously. She's now the Minister for Housing and had this to say on radio this morning about the property market.
14: Look, I think the housing market's cyclical in Australia, a very uncontroversial comment. We see periods of very significant house price growth, and then we see the market make a correction, and that's what we're seeing at the moment.
15: So we're in a market correction now?
14: That's correct. I don't think that's controversial at all. We've just been through what has been extremely high house price growth in the period from COVID, basically before COVID, to today. House prices have gone up just in that time by more than 50%, and we are seeing a correction on that.
0: Now, the minister or her office have since clarified those comments. Her office is claiming that she was talking in general terms, because a correction, of course, in the real estate industry means a price drop of more than 10%. So we might have a minister who doesn't understand official language in her portfolio. But, Tom, would you agree, are we in a correction or is that too alarmist at this stage?
15: Look, James, because I had a bit of trouble with the air there. I didn't hear her whole interview. But as far as, I mean, prices have been dropping since October.
0: By 10%? No, we've lost Tom. We'll leave him there. But I appreciate his time. It was a bit of a scratchy line. 131873 is our number on Money News. The text line, 0460 873 873.
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9: Thank you for tuning in. Now on the text line 0460 873873 in relation to the latest CPI data, the inflation data, and also our discussion with Tom Panos about housing prices and the property market at the moment. Bob says, I drive a truck and have never seen so many empty, unused trucks driving around the country. Thank you. 0460 873 873 is the text line. Michael says, of course, this government is trying to rush through the changes in grandfathering, negative gearing and capital gains tax before people fully understand and protest against the changes. These changes should have been taken to an election. Harry says, hi, James. Building a house has increased in some cases by 40%. Cost and property price going up and high immigration and interest rate rises. This will lead to a housing disaster. And Kip says, I don't understand what the fuss is. It's about time we got rid of all the loopholes to buy property. Property is for raising a family, not filling someone else's pocket. Well, that is true. But I mean, the only thing I'd say on that, and I am not standing up for the billionaire developers or those that have made a lot of money out of property. I think they're big enough and ugly enough to handle themselves. But there are plenty of people, mum and dad investors, that have saved every cent to buy a second home as an investment and put every bit of money into a property that they are earning income of one way or another. And the tax changes have been those settings in ways that exist. I mean, the problem now, as we understand, is that if a couple has bought a property and is currently using capital gains and negative gearing, once they divorce or if they divorce or if, sadly, one of the co-owners dies, they will no longer receive those tax concessions. And that has been discovered and will impact 680,000 jointly owned investment properties. Yeah, it's great to have you with us on Money News. Now, July 1 is shaping up to be a significant date for employers and payroll teams across the country. The National Minimum Wage and Modern Award increases kick in. Payday Super begins. And then later this year, the gradual phase out of junior wage rates begins as well. For businesses, particularly those operating on thin margins, it is a lot to digest in a short space of time. Now, we've spoken about Payday Super before, but there are some significant changes to the national minimum wage and modern award increases that need to be discussed as well. Natalie Leach is the CEO of Payroll Collective, who are a great sponsor and friend of this show. She's on the line for us tonight. Natalie, great to have you on the show again.
4: Hi, James. Great to see you. Hopefully you can hear me well.
9: Yeah, that's great. Now, let's start with the minimum wage and modern award increases that begin on July 1. What do employers and payroll teams need to have sorted before that first July pay run?
4: Yeah, so I guess historically, the national minimum wage and the modern award rate wages, they actually were typically always raised at the same percentage, but they are different. So the national minimum wage is going to is going up by 6%, which increases our minimum base rate to $26.44 per hour. It is the biggest increase since 2023, which is during the God forbidden COVID crisis at that time, as where that was actually 8.6. So it's 6% that it's going up by. Our modern awards will be going up by 4.75. The difference is, obviously, modern awards are what every employee would be covered under. If they are not covered under that, they're covered by the national minimum wage.
9: Now, a lot of employers pay above award rates and assume they're automatically compliant. Is that a safe assumption, or do businesses need to be reassessing that every time the award rate moves, as it does now, traditionally and typically every 12 months?
4: It's a really good question. If we can bring up the Woolies and Coles case again, I think that if we refer to this as the boot test. So I don't mean by cleaning your boots. I mean where you are paying your employees either slightly above the minimum award or minimum wage, you need to make sure that there is still enough buffer in there, that if they were paid overtime penalties, et cetera, if they were paid on that minimum wage, that they would be better off under their higher rate of pay, which is a flat rate typically.
9: So the difficulty for some people, and I'm not making excuses for business, Natalie, but when there are so many different awards, do most businesses have these automatic payments set up, or are they individually looking through staff to determine this? I'm assuming most businesses have this automatically now, right, where they know or is that not the case?
4: That is not the case at all. I would say that as part of our consulting agency, we obviously touch on large employers, small, medium, the whole lot. And what I can say is there's really only a few platforms that would automate the boot calculation. Typically, I'm seeing that done on the back of spreadsheets where they're retrospectively looking back over a prior period to see whether if a person was paid, you know, a flat rate of $2,000 a week, regardless of the hours that they work, they're doing those calculations manually. There are, of course, some larger HCM solutions that are really coming to the party with that, but we are well behind in that. So it is a bit of a complex task, and I would expect all of our payroll people are very busy at this time of year.
9: Now, the other change that starts on July 1, so a matter of days away, is a Payday Super, which we've covered with you previously, but I think it's just worth reminding any small business and business listening to us that this needs to start from July 1. Do you have any last-minute advice for businesses that are probably maybe not ready for Payday Super to begin at the start of the new financial year?
4: Absolutely. I think that, you know, every small business would know the process, whether it's through their small accounting firms or other larger organisations. They would know that year-end comes with a series of tasks they have to do. To add to that checklist would absolutely be to realign your system configuration to the new Payday Super model, which is to pay your super at the same time you pay your wages. There should be checklists out there now by every vendor that we know where we're running payroll out of. So please go and find the information. Make sure that you've added that to your end of year financial checklist. The other thing to watch out for is cash flow. In July, they will get a bigger hit if they have been paying their superannuation quarterly, like most small to medium organisations. In July, they will be having to cover their quarterly superannuation plus all of those same Payday Super payments for July. So watching that cash flow, reconfiguring your systems, getting it compliant from July would be really important.
9: The voice you're hearing is Natalie Leach, the CEO of Payroll Collective. 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Natalie, there's been some confusion around the changes to junior wage rates. And can you just explain when and how this will be phased in and out? I know the unions have had a big win here. How does this work?
4: So from December, there will be every six months for a couple of years, they will have to be phasing out or abolishing the junior wage rates. What I will say by that is we're talking anyone over the age of 18 or aged 18 to 20 will go up to the 21-year-old rate. However, this is only relating to three modern awards, just to clear any confusion. What is alarming to me for the economy is that this hits the General Retail Industry Award, the Fast Food Industry Award, and the Pharmacy Industry Award. They are three of the biggest industries which are really doing it tough. So there's a couple of things at play there. I'm concerned that employers now have a bigger hit to their wages bill. But also on the other side of that, we understand that, you know, the sentiment around this war to abolish the junior phased in wage rates from 18 to 20 was, of course, to incentivize employers to hire these junior workers. Understanding the cost of living is huge. We get that we need to try and come to the party with that. So the sentiment is, let's make these 18-year-olds the same rate of pay as an adult person. However, historically, it was an incentive, like I've said. Mm. So I'm concerned that the young ones won't be given a fair go. I am concerned that in a few years' time, employers will look to people who have significant experience and who have years of workforce experience in their industries to hire them over a person who's just come out of school with zero experience. That's where I see some issues coming.
9: I agree with you, and I think that is an enormous risk moving forward, and it could change hiring behaviour and could make a boss, and keep in mind, they've been hit with wage increases across the board, across a number of different awards. There's only so much money that they can dish out. And suddenly the boss says, well, I'm not going to take that risk or take that chance to hire the brand new worker out of school.
4: Absolutely. It's, you know, we talked about inflation earlier. We talked about the price hikes. We talked about, you know, the government trying to sneak in very quickly all of these measures and changes. But when we put them all together, including the significant increases, say, you know, your minimum wage increase is going up by 6%, everything's going up. I'd be really interested to see, you know, obviously inflation is extremely complex to try and understand, but I would be interested to see whether the minimum increase to wages will also have a material impact, as well as the abolishment of these wages on our inflation numbers.
9: Absolutely. Very interesting chat, and a lot to come in the next couple of months, starting from July 1, particularly that thing that we've been telling people about with Payday Super. Natalie, we really appreciate your time and for all your help on this program over the past few segments.
4: Always a pleasure. Thanks, Jane.
9: That's Natalie Leach, CEO of The Payroll Collective. 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
9: On the hidden consequences of Labor's tax changes, Theo says, so if a partner dies and negative gearing is lost on previously grandfathered property, isn't that a new death tax? Well, David Pocock, the independent senator, has described it tonight as a widow tax. So, yes, Theo, I think you're on the money. Rod says, paying super the same time as wages will become a paperwork nightmare. My boss is going to have to start paying us monthly instead of weekly. They haven't thought through the unintended consequences. Typical government bureaucrats, no brains and happy without them. It's an interesting point, Rod. I'll do some work on that and come back to you on something tomorrow night.
8: Now on Money News, the market wrap.
9: Well, the local share market broke a four-day losing streak today, but the mood remains pretty cautious after the CPI inflation data that we've been talking about throughout the program. The ASX 200 rose 21 points to close at 8,808. Eight of the 11 sectors finished in positive territory. Tech stocks staged a huge comeback, and healthcare was the other big winner of the day. Carl Capalingua is a senior editor with Market Index, and he joins us on the line tonight. Carl, many thanks for your time. Yes, Carl. Hello, Carl. Jeez, we've got some ghosts in the system tonight.
21: There
9: you go. All good. Now, Carl, thank you for your time. Let's talk about the tech sector firstly. A really good day for Xero, WiseTech, NextDC. They all had big days.
21: Yeah, they did. Well, no real reason for WiseTech to be up.
9: Interesting.
21: Apart from the fact it was down a couple of days ago. So obviously there was an AFR report, unsubstantiated, that the AFP was looking into Richard White again and some of his dealings with a former employee. Nothing's come of it. The company denied that they'd heard anything about it yesterday. They also said that anything he's done is he'll have to answer for. It's got nothing to do with the company. And, not much of a response yesterday, but today a big response. So sometimes, we find when the company announces better news that a result the next day is often from international fund managers that literally don't read that news until evening our time and then act upon it the next day. So, look, I reckon that's probably it. Part of it was a little bit of short covering buying it occurred. But a little bit of a mystery, unless you just say, look, it was an undoing of the fall, which perhaps wasn't warranted in the first place.
9: Now, healthcare bounced back today too. CSL was a disaster early in the year. It's now up 15% in the last month. What's the latest on CSL, the giant CSL, and the health sector in general?
21: Yeah, well, look, 15% sounds good, doesn't it? But it's 15% off a very low base.
9: That's it.
21: So, 15% of $90 compared to losing 50% of about $300.
9: Well, that's it. It was $300 a share not all that long ago.
21: Yeah, so, it's 100 and a bit, so that's still not great. But, look, good news, I think, for listeners who have held through that horrible ordeal, it is starting to look a little bit stronger. The rhetoric around it from the fund managers seems to be improving. And I'd like to look at the chart. It seems to be turning up a little on the chart. So yeah, look, happy to hold it. I have called CSL down 92 times. I'm not kidding, Dave. 92 times I called it a sell through that period. Not that anybody really listened to me, because you never sell your CSL shares.
9: That's it.
21: But for the first time in about 2 years, I'm thinking it's actually starting to look half decent again, if that's worth anything to listeners.
9: Now, what about Baby Bunting? It fell 10%, $1.47 a share. The company is predicting lower profits than expected, and it seems to have spooked the market, the poor investors and staff at Baby Bunting.
21: Yeah, not looking good. And what we don't like as analysts is if you downgrade your expectations in February when you do your half yearly, and then, you know, we're not even a few months later and you're downgrading it again. So it either tells us that you weren't being completely honest with us a few months ago, or things are just deteriorating so quickly within your business that you just don't know. Like, you just don't have a handle on it. And neither of those things are good for analysts. So basically, we're risk averse. So we're going to tell, you know, clients to sell. And that's what happened today. So they downgraded their profit guidance by about 10%. Stocks were down 10%. That's usually a pretty similar relationship. When you think about what they're selling, fairly big ticket items, you know, prams, you know, $600-$700 for a cheap one, you know, $1,000. And, you know, car seats, et cetera. Who they're selling them to is, you know, the most marginalised area of the economy, which is, you know, young parents trying to make a go of it during this cost of living crisis. I know there's plenty of slogans there, but it is true.
9: Yep.
21: They're not in a great place. I won't mention the particular social media platform, but no doubt there's a quote-unquote marketplace out there that's doing a roaring trade.
9: Or the good old-fashioned hand-me-down might be taking on as well. Hey, Carl, I've got 30 seconds before a break. General advice only. Have you got a stock or a sector that our listeners on Money News should be keeping an eye on?
21: Yeah, look, I think keep an eye out for that healthcare sector. It got absolutely smashed over the last 12 months, and it's not just CSL that's bouncing. I'm looking at something like Ramsay Healthcare is starting to move, Telex Pharmaceuticals, Prometicus. So, I think there's a little bit of value there, and I think there's sort of a bit of bargain hunting going on. So probably for the first time in 12 months, I think there's a little bit of safety in moving some money back in.
9: Carl, we really appreciate your time tonight. Thank you.
21: Always a pleasure. Thanks, James.
9: Carl Capalingua, who is a senior editor at Market Index. They run a great website with all the details of the ASX 200, including live numbers, Market Index. We'll go to a break and wrap things up on Money News.
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22: 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Queenslanders are driving better.
0: Have your say from 5:30 a.m.
22: What they're doing is they're going to try and catch more people. 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Like, we've called them revenue raisers for years.
0: Dean Miller and Sophie Formica.
1: That line about they've taken in less because of improved driver behaviour also plays into the argument of we've put out more cameras because we've seen that it improves driver behaviour.
22: Yes.
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26: Tonight on Birds of the World. While Gavin blissfully sleeps, this incredible bird, the ANZ Falcon, is on high alert. Yes, his ANZ Falcon watches 24/7, constantly on the lookout for fraud. So should a fraudster use Gavin's card details while he snores, his ANZ Falcon will swoop in. 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
9: Carl says, how on earth can a reduction in house prices through immigration cuts be a good thing, but a drop in property prices through the capital gains tax discount abolishment be a bad thing? 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But the tax changes have been much wider than that, and there is no incentive under this policy to sell. People will just put rents up. More on that tomorrow.
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10: Good evening, I'm Alex Riddell. One of Australia's key spy agencies has delivered its national threat assessment for 2026. Federal politics reporter Nelson Scott.
11: ASIO has declared the security environment has deteriorated faster than expected as it becomes more dynamic, diverse and degraded. The agency says the problem is shifting from organised groups to lone actors who are radicalised rapidly online. It warns foreign governments have hacked our critical infrastructure, spied on AUKUS, while Iran has been singled out for orchestrating terrorist attacks in Australia. Director General Mike Burgess says anti-Semitism continues its rise and has become a unifying factor among many extremist groups. ASIO says it's foiled 31 major plots since 2014. Australia's terrorism threat remains at probable. Nelson Scott, Canberra.
10: Today's show host Karl Stefanovic will reportedly be axed by the Nine Network after he spoke to controversial British right-wing activist Tommy Robinson on his independent podcast. News Corp reports the network's executives intend to discuss the decision with Stefanovic, who's in London on 2 weeks of leave late tonight due to the time difference. A legal deed is reportedly set to be drawn up, confirming the terms of Stefanovic's departure from the Nine Network after more than 20 years. One Nation leader Pauline Hanson says the Socceroos represent her vision of a monoculture. Senator Hanson argues Australia should not be a multicultural society, demanding we all speak English and abide by the same values. Senator Hanson has told Parliament the Socceroos are an embodiment of her vision for Australia.
28: People from different backgrounds and cultures and nations, all wearing green and gold and representing one nation under one flag and succeeding under the same set of rules.
10: A third case of bird flu has been detected, this time in South Australia. The first two cases were confirmed in Western Australia, in which one animal has died. Agriculture Minister Julie Collins says the issue is being taken seriously by state and federal authorities.
29: At this stage, there is no evidence of any mass mortalities. There is also currently no evidence of infection in poultry or in our agricultural production system, and there continues to be a low risk to human health. We're taking the detection of the H5 bird flu seriously.
10: Around 2 in 3 Australian adults and 1 in 4 children are overweight or obese. An Australian Institute of Health and Welfare report also shows the number of Australians with abdominal obesity, which is measured by waist circumference, has doubled since 1995. The Institute's Amy Young says there are many reasons for the increase.
5: We live in environments that promote unhealthy food options. We have more sedentary lifestyles. And there are also social, economic and commercial factors, many of which are outside the control of the individual.
10: Checking finance, $1 buying 69 US cents.
12: Hello, this is Phil O'Neill. When the clock hits midnight, I'm on the radio and I'd love you to join me. Don't miss Australia Overnight on Brisbane's 4BC. Let's talk.
10: Master NRL coach Wayne Bennett is shrugging off Latrell Mitchell's latest injury blow. The Rabbitohs star is out for a month with a torn calf after sitting out the past month with a back injury. Bennett insists it's business as usual.
13: The fact is he's torn a muscle in his calf and just get on with life. It's what we do here. It's part of the business, getting injuries and setbacks.
10: Former Carlton coach Michael Voss admits seeing the Blues excel since his departure has been difficult to watch at times, but also hugely rewarding. The Blues have won 5 matches in a row since Voss resigned after the 1-8 record. That's the latest in news and sport.
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10: Clear this evening with light winds getting down to 12 degrees tonight. A shower or two tomorrow, reaching a top of 22 degrees in the city, the same in Ipswich and 21 on the Bayside. More showers expected on Friday with a top of 21. Looking to the weekend, more rain on the

0: later in our hour some details on that, but this is Mike Burgess. Remember, it's the first one that's been delivered since the events of late last year at Bondi. He's obviously, and I'm looking just at some of the notes coming through, this has just been released, he's defending the lead-up and ASIO's capacity to monitor those that were involved. He's also raised questions about just whether we are alert enough in terms of our warnings about the possibility of terror. He's also raised some questions about Iranians, both here, and he's talked about Australians involved with the Iranian Revolutionary Guards that may have been orchestrating some of the things that's been happening here. So, as I say, look, that's just been released. There's obviously a fair bit of detail in that. I'll bring you that later in this hour. But is it politics? Is it entertainment? Because we've now got this story surrounding Karl Stefanovic, the co-host of the Today Show. He put out his podcast. He went to the UK, did a podcast where essentially he sat down and allowed the controversial Tommy Robinson to talk for half an hour or so, let him have his say. Channel 9 responded today by saying they were looking into it. They've had meetings all day. Peter Ford joins us now, our entertainment reporter. And Pete, it looks that like he's gone. They haven't confirmed it, but all the dogs are saying that he's now ended his relationship with Nine. They've just got to dot the I's and cross the T's.
1: Yes, and it's a case of how do you word this? How do you put that statement out? Is it parting of the ways? Is it mutual agreement? The headline will probably become sacked. But look, a lot of people within the industry have felt that Karl was almost baiting Nine, particularly by having Tommy Robinson on, because he is such a divisive, controversial character. I don't think anybody could deny that. And it just, the way the promo was presented yesterday with them walking along the street and Karl hugging him and, you know, using some pretty crude slang, it just was very unbecoming of Karl. And, you know, particularly he's still on the books at night. He's still the highest paid television star in the country. And that, I felt, was unbecoming behaviour for him. And he's better than that. That's what I find interesting. And with the actual interview with Tommy Robinson, it was pretty much giving him a platform. There wasn't a lot of challenging going on. And Karl's much more capable than that. So, look, as I say, it's still unconfirmed, but there's nobody at Nine who's in any way attempting to deny it, that Karl and Nine are certainly splitting. Karl is definitely not going to be returning to the Today Show. And, you know, what happens next will be remains to be seen, because, you know, Nine will not want to be seen to be paying him out for 6 months, you know, giving him 6 months' salary and letting him go like that, that could backfire on them. So how they play this publicly and privately will be most interesting.
0: Well, there's supposed to be meetings all day. It's actually leading every news site now. We're just having a look now, just in the last half an hour. You and I spoke, you spoke to me about, what, an hour and a half ago. You were saying, this is what people are saying. It looks like this is happening. Now it's turned up on the front of most of the news websites. As you say, Channel 9 is not denying it, and they've been in meetings all day, and seemingly they're going to have meetings with him in London, and there'll be lawyers involved, no doubt.
1: Oh, absolutely. And look, overall, there's 6 months on his contract, and he's not getting the sort of money he was getting, but it's still a very substantial amount of money. And even though they gave him permission to do this podcast, I don't believe that they thought it was going to be so brazenly right-leaning as it has become. And Tommy Robinson was obviously just that, you know, straw that broke the camel's back. But, you know, more may unfold tonight, and we'll talk later in the night, or we may not know more for a couple of days. But certainly the industry buzz is that Karl and Nine, whatever label they're going to put on it,
0: yep,
1: they are split.
0: Yep. All right. Good on you, mate. Thank you for that breaking news. And we'll have our full report with Peter Ford in our 10 o'clock hour here tonight. Thank you so much for that, Peter Ford, entertainment reporter. That's the entertainment news, but of course does have that political element with Pauline Hanson supporting Karl Stefanovic. From what I can understand, and I'm seeing a number of different reports, he took the interviews down off his social media. He wasn't asked by Channel 9 to take it down, and I suspect that might be part of the whole dance that they're playing now in relation to

0: lawyers and what they're going to call his departure from Channel 9. I'll mention one other thing just quickly, and we're going to have a bit of a news hour special. We're going to be joined by one of our regular guests, I guess the acknowledged numbers man when it comes to immigration in this country, just to have a look at the broad question of numbers. Because we've had a chat off air. If you actually look at the policies of Coalition, One Nation, and then the government, there's no policy. No one is. Government's setting a target, or sort of a rough target of where they want to get to. No idea how they're going to get there. And then there's questions over how you reduce the numbers in the way that One Nation wants to. And there's no number, as I can see, no number in the coalition policy. So I want to go through that because ultimately people have concerns that there are too many people here. So we'll see what comes of all of that. And at 13 past 8, you remember when the whole crisis surrounding the Strait of Hormuz and oil, and we were worried about whether there was enough petrol. And then we looked back and realised that it started under the coalition and has been continued, just the shutdown of the oil refineries. We just don't have oil refineries, so we bring it all in from Singapore. And so, logically, people started to get worried, and everyone was talking about the possibility of fuel rationing. And then we started to look at, well, how vulnerable are we? If all the fuel comes in by sea, and we've got about, what, I think we were talking 30, 40 days, it was well below the 90 that we're supposed to have. But if it's a couple of months and it comes in by sea and there was some sort of conflict and someone said, well, we'll block those sea lanes, we're up the creek with an empty tank. And we were talking to John Blackburn about this because John Blackburn did a report on this as long ago as 2013. And I see he's written tonight. John Blackburn, he's the expert in this field. He does defence and national security. He says, we didn't avoid rationing. We just didn't call it that. Because if you think about it, they capped what you could buy. They put prices there. So they put prices because the prices went up. So there was rationing in that sense. They were telling people, can you try and use less fuel? And then some petrol stations ran out and people did use their cars less. So in a sense, we kind of self-rationed is what he said. And he's saying, we import over 90% of our transport fuels. We've missed our 90-day IEA member country stockholding obligation since 2012. The sovereign share of our transport fuel supplies a few percent. That's not the profile of an energy resilient nation. He says the window for reform is open. Remember, they're all talking about it. We need to have more of this produced on shore. People don't talk about that anymore. Says the window for reform's open. It closes the moment the Bowser looks normal again. And our ministers say nothing to see here. It's a really interesting point. And it marries in with, it was Barnaby Joyce actually, when he was in the National Party some years ago on Q&A, I remember, middle of a drought. Everyone was talking, what should we be doing here? What was she doing at this and that? And he said, you know what the problem with this is? As soon as the drought breaks and the rains fall, everyone just says, okay, well, that's it, and they move on. They don't actually think, well, how are we going to plan for the next drought? We've got an El Nino coming. So I thought of that today, and I looked at John Blackburn, and are we actually going to take those warnings about our energy security seriously? Or if the straits open and we lose that concern about being cut off, we just move on. He probably, and me and a few others who are cynical, suggest we'll just move on. Maybe we ought to try and ensure that we don't. 16 past 8.
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0: 131873 is the number now. It's 19 and a half minutes past eight. We'll go through it. I'll bring a little bit of Mike Burgess. This is his annual ASIO threat assessment. I do think it is important because he has mounted a defensive, in particular, ASIO's operations leading up to the Bondi terror attack. And he's also detailed, and he does this every year, different countries involved in espionage in this country. And he talks about Iran being involved in some of the attacks on synagogues and some of the other Jewish targets over the last couple of years. And he's talked about a former Australian resident now living in Iran as part of the operations that were directed back here. So we'll have more of that later in the program at 20 minutes past eight. But right now, I wanted to get to, I guess, what's at the heart of this conversation. We're having a roundabout argument about multiculturalism and monoculturalism, and it's probably worth, after last night we spent an hour talking about it, pulling apart the word monoculture, multiculture, and what it means, and there's some really thoughtful contributions on that. Now, Pauline Hanson has sparked all of this by talking about monoculturalism. So today in the Parliament, she gave what she describes as her description of monoculturalism, which does involve different cultures, but it comes down to how she defines it. Have a listen.
10: Accepting Australians means accepting our culture and the values, customs and traditions which define it. A fair go, tolerance, secular democracy, freedom of speech and religion and the rule of law. It means accepting our irreverence and larrikinism. Bring back Paul Hogan and Norman Gunston. These are the essential features of Australian monoculture, and there's nothing remotely exclusionary about them. These values are not even especially unique. They're accepted widely in the democratic world because they're values which are blind to race or gender or religion. But they're not accepted by many who are allowed to come here, and that's what must be addressed.
0: Yes, and look, you can go to YouTube and have the humour of Paul Hogan and Norman Gunston. I think everyone knows who Norman Gunston is, but he was. You've had a lot of people try and do what Norman Gunston's done. The Chasers, Borat. I don't think anyone's ever done it as well as him, standing on the front steps of the Parliament when the Whitlam government scandal was on, sending up all of the politicians and injecting a little bit of humour into the whole thing. So if we'd have another Norman Gunston, that would be terrific. But in relation to the whole question of multiculturalism, it does revolve around this core question of immigration and the numbers coming into the country. And the fact that, as we've said here plenty of times, even the government doesn't have a population policy. They have forecasts that they put in the budget, but they don't have a population policy. And in the budget, as I understand it, and my next guest will be able to help me with this, in the budget, they've got a forecast of net overseas migration getting to 225,000 a year in 18 months' time. At the moment, it's running at 306,000 a year. And my guest who's about to join me was the first person to point out post-COVID that it got up to 550,000 in 1 year. Now, it's been tracking down, but now, and we had him on earlier in the year, he was the first one to note that it's actually started to plateau and could even start to track back up again. So the government's got a job to get it down to 225,000. The One Nation policy, and this is what we're going to discuss, because I've had a look at the One Nation policy. They're talking about a number of 130,000 for a permanent and temporary visas. Now, whether that's the total number, 130, because at the moment it's 225, but it's really 306. And then the coalition doesn't have a number, but they've linked it to the number of houses that are being built. And even then, question is, well, do you have one house for each person or have one house for each two people? I think the average around Australia is 2.4 people living in every house. So it is important to talk about all this and try and put some numbers on this and how they can get down to what we're looking for. Abel Rizvi wrote the book Population Shock. He's the former Immigration Department Deputy Secretary. He knows these numbers inside out. Abel Rizvi, good evening once again.
11: Good evening, John.
0: Can we just start with the... Let's start with the government, because they're in charge. They'll be there for a couple of years. So I'm right, aren't I, that net overseas migration now is down just over 300,000, but their forecast, this is in the budget, they think they... Well, they're saying they're forecasting down to 225 net overseas migration in 18 months' time. Is that right?
11: That's right. A big change did occur a couple of weeks ago when Anthony Albanese described the 225 figure as a target. That's the first time this government has described the Treasury forecasts as a target, right, which in my view is a great step forward. What he didn't do was explain to us how he's going to get to that target.
0: Can we just jump back, because you and I have spoken for a couple of years. Up till a couple of weeks ago, they were saying, oh, this is what we think the numbers will be, but they've been afraid to put a number on it and say this is the target. You're saying they're now saying, all right, 225 in 18 months' time.
11: That's right. So the Prime Minister himself has called it a target, which I think is great. That is a great step forward, because up till now, ministers and the Prime Minister have avoided calling it a target. Once they call it a target, the public service is then obliged to do everything it can to deliver to that target.
0: Okay. To get to that target, though, and remembering there are people listening to us that think the 225, which is the numbers, I think, would that be right? The numbers before COVID are roughly in that order per year, 225 or a bit less?
11: Yes, the year immediately before COVID was 239.
0: Right.
11: In the back in black budget, the 2019 budget, the forecast was 270.
0: Right, 270. All right, so if we get to get to 225, because there's people in the pipeline, there are people who've already applied and perhaps been approved for visas. So to get it down to 225, what would the government have to do?
11: I think they're going to have to do a number of things. I think they're going to have to cut back on working holiday makers, and probably the most obvious thing you could do there is abolish the option of a third working holiday maker visa. At the moment, when you come in, other than unless you're a Brit, you come in on a one-year visa, then you can extend for another year if you work in regional Australia,
0: right,
11: and then you can extend for a third year if you work in regional Australia. I think the third one option, which was introduced during COVID, could be abolished. So that would help a little bit.
0: But that might help the overall numbers, but mightn't that then mean that the people you're affecting are people living in regional Australia where there mightn't be the same pressures in the cities?
11: That's true. It would affect regional Australia. It would affect tourism in regional Australia. It would affect agriculture in regional Australia. But wherever you cut, you're going to affect somebody. You're going to affect an industry. You'll affect some employers. You'll affect some industries. You can't cut without affecting somebody.
0: Mm. Yep. Okay, so that's the working visas. The UK visas that Scott Morrison extended out to 35, you get up to 35, you can get a visa to come. It's uncapped. So there's no cap on the numbers. But with that one, could you put a cap on the numbers? Could you reduce it significantly?
11: You'd have to renegotiate with the Brits. You could reduce it, but you'd have to go through a negotiation process with the Brits, because obviously we don't want to create a fuss with the Brits. So we'd have to renegotiate, and there's the risk that they may retaliate. They may say, well, if you're going to stop Brits, or if you have fewer Brits coming to Australia, we'll stop young Aussies coming to Britain. You'd have to wear that sort of negotiation.
0: Okay, and then the other visas and the student visas, you and I have talked about this, they have tightened this, but they haven't tightened it to the extent that could be done, where you're trying to match what they're studying with what we might need in the short term in this country.
11: That's right. I think there's more tightening that could be done there. I certainly think you could do more tightening in terms of what's known as the temporary graduate visa, which is the visa you get after you complete your degree or diploma or whatever. I think that one in particular could do with quite some tightening, to target it to the skills we need, and so that if you have studied in an area where we don't have a shortage, well, you don't get a temporary graduate visa, you have to go home.
0: Do you think there's been perhaps, I know what you think because you've written about this, you've talked about particularly some of the regional areas, and I'll just jump back to that, because if you were cutting your numbers and you needed to cut the numbers somewhere and you think, all right, well, we'll make the numbers look better by cutting in regional areas, that would put pressure on employers, people on farms and the like, to then say, we need more people coming in here, we've got a problem. And that creates a dilemma for the National Party, or even One Nation that's trying to get votes in those areas, where suddenly the people in those areas are saying, no, we need more people coming in. That implies perhaps politicising the whole process and cutting where you think it's going to be politically expedient for you.
11: To some degree, the government's done that by cutting what's known as the regional visa.
0: Yep.
11: It's interesting that Pauline herself recognises the need for workers in regional Australia. One of the only visas she said she would retain is what is known as the Pacific Australia Labour Mobility Visa, which is people from the Pacific coming to farms in Australia to pick fruit and do farm labour. She's singled out that visa as one that she will retain. That's an interesting comment from her.
0: But from the government's point of view, let's go through, because they've used that word target, but then there's nothing you can see that's in policy terms in the budget anywhere that is designed to get it down to that level in 18 months' time.
11: Not at this stage, no. And the other problem is going to be, unless the government moves reasonably soon, and by reasonably soon I mean weeks, not months, it will struggle to get to 225. It has to move quickly now in order to get the numbers down, because there are significant lags between policy announcement, policy implementation and policy impact.
0: Just explain that. Can you say, so someone applies, they approve for a visa and they could then be in the pipeline?
11: Well, no. Let's assume the government announces a policy change.
0: Yep.
11: Once you've announced that, you then have to change the regulations, you have to change the systems, etc. That takes time.
0: Yep.
11: Once you've changed the systems, then people have to apply against the new rules.
0: Yes.
11: And that takes time to have an effect in terms of people movement, both in and out. So there are big lags between the point at which you make a decision to do something and the point at which it actually impacts on Australia.
0: Yeah. It is fascinating, as you say that, because, and I'm thinking, because you've worked in this field in immigration, so you have to send all those new conditions out to the embassies around the country, around the world, I'm assuming, with all the forms that are filled out. The various people who work in this field in different parts of the world have to then know what the rules are and what they then have to ask the people to fill out. Is that right?
11: That's right. It's a huge system and it moves slowly.
0: Okay. All right. So, and as I say, so I think we've covered most of it there from the point of view of what the government's got to do in terms of the working visas, the student visas, which they're trying to pull back. And you've also talked about the fact that at the moment, someone's got enough money, they can arrive. Is this changed? They can arrive, they pay the university the fee for the course, but there's no test of that person as to whether they're able to do that course, capable of doing that course.
11: That's right. The government certainly doesn't require that test. The university itself can require that test, but I believe it's the government that should require that test.
0: Because the university getting lots of money, aren't they? And the you've also talked about the English language provisions, and everyone agrees. I mean, you want to be able to speak English if you're here, but the English language provisions people studying perhaps could be more rigorous.
11: Yes, you could increase. I mean, the government has increased the English language requirement for student visas. They increased it marginally. They could probably increase it further.
0: Yep. Well, let's go to the Let's start off with the coalition, because I looked at their policy and they did talk about people getting benefits being restricted to people who are citizens, and then they talked about people signing up to Australian values. But just in terms of raw numbers, am I right when you look at their policy that at this stage they're saying it would be linked to housing, the number of houses that are started each year, and then do you do 2.4, do you do 1? Because we don't know how many people are in each house. I think the average is 2.4, isn't it?
11: Yeah. I think what they're doing is putting the cart before the horse. I think what they should do is determine what they think is the best immigration target for Australia and put that out there. That enables the housing industry to respond to the target. The housing industry then knows what volume of houses it's going to have to build and what it's responding to. If you put it the other way around, the housing industry is saying, well, you haven't told us what the target is. I might end up building not enough houses, or I might build too few houses. I don't know, because you just won't tell me what the target is.
0: Yeah, and so also I'll go through that, because the other part of their policy was to people would be signing up to the Australian value statement, and that you do at the moment have to undertake and sign up to conduct yourself in accordance with the values statement, and I've just had a look at it here. Temporary and provisional visa applicants, they have to agree to the values statement. Respect for freedom, dignity of individual, freedom of religion, commitment to the rule of law, parliamentary democracy, fair go for all. Pretty well what we heard Pauline Hanson saying in that group, in that statement earlier. They want to harden up how, because people have to sign up to it now, but they want them to pledge to do it. How do they find out whether someone's fair dinkum when they say they're going to sign up to it?
11: One of the suggestions that was initially made, whether this is still policy or not, I don't know, is that they were going to include the Australian values in the character test itself. So they were going to expand the character test to include Australian values. So that would mean each person who applies for a visa, and each person who applies for a visa is subject to the character test, would have to be tested on their commitment to Australian values. So you'd have to work out, are you committed to the value of the fair go? Are you committed to respect for the rule of law? Are you committed to parliamentary democracy, etc.? Yeah. How you do that, frankly, is...
0: Yeah, I mean, there might be people say, yeah, parliamentary democracy is fine, but I look around the world and there are people running countries. So in China seems to be able to get things done a lot more quickly without having the vote. I guess that might have, you'd fail, would you?
11: I don't know. The problem is that the government, or if the coalition became the government, they would have to explain this to visa decision makers so that they understood what they were looking for when they decided whether someone believed in the fair go or not.
0: And then they'd have to come up with a number as well. So a lot of our listeners are saying it's just they can quote numbers and they hear the numbers and they know them, and it does still sound high. And if you're going, 306 now, government thinks a target of 225. So for every year that you're 60, 70, 80 above, that's getting, that's increasing the numbers, isn't it?
11: Yes, that's right. And I think it's really important. Whoever is in power has a number, has a plan, delivers the plan.
0: All right. 23 minutes to nine. And let's get to One Nation, because there's a number of things in their policies, making people wait 8 years for becoming a citizen, getting some of the benefits. But when you look at the numbers, they're talking about a cap of 130,000 on permanent and temporary visas. Now, is that the total program? Because permanent migration and visas is separate things, aren't they?
11: Quite right. Very separate things. So the permanent program at the moment is 185,000 for the permanent migration program and 20,000 in the humanitarian program. I presume the 130,000 Pauline is talking about is cutting more than just the permanent program to 130. We don't know whether she's going to cut students and include those in the 130. We don't know whether working holiday makers are in the 130. We don't know whether New Zealanders are in the 130, etc. We just don't know what the 130 represents.
0: Yeah. Is it fair, though, because the government's in there, and you've been talking about the fact the government's been trying to duck setting a target and having a population policy. Is it fair to ask for really precise policies from parties 2 years out from an election where they don't know what the government will have done with the system even a year away?
11: Well, Pauline's put the 130,000 on her website.
0: Yep.
11: I don't think it's unfair to ask, what does the 130 represent? I mean, she came up with it somehow, I assume,
0: yep.
11: And she probably may or may not know what they represent. I think it's not unreasonable for the Australian public to ask, well, what does the 130,000 represent?
0: Yep.
11: Because it affects huge numbers of industries across Australia, depending on what that 130,000 means.
0: Yep. All right, just a final one, if I can, at 22 minutes to nine, because she did allude to the Australian soccer team. They're playing on Friday, and we've got some fantastic young players who came through refugee camps. Yep. I think there's an intriguing point here, because they weren't actually definitions here. They weren't people who arrived seeking asylum. We chose them from the refugee camps as part of our humanitarian program. Is that right?
11: That's right. That's right. So we chose them, and we chose them when they were very, very young. I mean, they were only babies or very young toddlers when they came, and so they essentially grew up in Australia, and you know, they learnt their soccer in Australia,
0: yeah,
11: which is fantastic.
0: And it is fair to say, because if we go back to the stop the boats argument, the argument was that, and whatever you thought of the argument was when people talked about queue jumpers, they were saying, well, there are people in refugee camps that are wanted to come here under the humanitarian program. Their arrival under the program is being pushed back because people are coming by boat. Now, these are the people we're talking about, isn't it? Those people that were in those camps in Africa, and some of those are now playing for the Socceroos.
11: Yes, Philip Ruddock, the minister at the time, expanded the intake from sub-Saharan Africa immediately after he was able to stop the boats.
0: Yes.
11: So this was the trade-off.
0: Yes.
11: So these are the people that came to Australia. The question that remains is, under the policies of the different political parties, would such a program survive?
0: Yeah, well, that is intriguing. We'll be all watching them on Friday. Look, I appreciate your time again tonight, and we'll keep in touch on this, because the numbers are confusing, but it's worth people knowing the complexity of it, because regional areas, they've got visas that they rely on. And I see a story today that Tasmania, their population's actually going backwards, and they actually want more people. We're a weird country, aren't we?
11: It's a very aged population in Tasmania, and that creates problems for the Tasmanian economy.
0: Yeah. All right. Look, I appreciate your time again. We'll keep in touch. Thank you. And your book is still available, called Population Shock. Fantastic read. Thank you.
11: Good on you. Thanks, John.
0: Abel Rizvi there at 19 and a half minutes to nine here in our news hour. Lots of feedback. I'll get through that shortly here on this Wednesday night.
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0: 16 to 9 is the time. A lot of feedback coming in on that conversation we had a moment ago. It's been a really interesting and I think quite worthwhile conversation we've had here over the last few nights. And tomorrow night, when Kel Richards is here, you've got the word culture. You got monoculture, multiculture, and I'm wondering whether all of that needs to be perhaps revised in the way we define it. And some very interesting thoughts coming through from you. And also the Australian values statement, which is at the core of a couple of our policies from Coalition in particular. I just had a read of the values statement. It's most interesting. I'll go through it in a moment because I think a lot of what we're about to talk about is, I think, of necessity, not necessarily in line with Australian values, because we've had this annual threat assessment from ASIO. It comes out annually, obviously, but each year we report it here because it comes out around 8 o'clock at night. The last couple of years, there have been warnings of various kinds. We've heard of the threats coming from different countries who've got operations in this country, cyber operations. They've got foreign operators and spies that operate within this country. But given what happened last year at Bondi, that was much of the focus tonight from the boss of ASIO. Nelson Scott's been covering this just in the last hour or so. Nelson, good evening.
22: Good evening, John. Hope you're well.
0: Yes, so, mate, part of it also was in defence of ASIO because it was plainly a major security fail, given that at least one of these people had been on the watch list for a long time. So part of it was a defence of ASIO, and I think part of it was saying, which does make some sense, you can't prevent every terror attack. You can't be 100% sure you're going to stop it.
22: That's right. And the reason that they say that is they say the security environment is deteriorating faster than they had previously expected. In fact, they say the security outlook that they'd anticipated for 2030 has arrived already. They say that threats are becoming more complicated. It's a mixture of the traditional sort of terrorism groups you might expect, like Al-Qaeda, ISIS, But also there's this increase of lone actors radicalised online via these encrypted chat rooms with a mix of ideologies, which has changed from previous settings, so that they're defending themselves in the sense they can't be anywhere. The threats are getting more complex, particularly when you also include the increase of state actors, particularly Iran, he mentioned in that, and the cyber warfare, as you mentioned. In fact, he said there was a state-sponsored hacker. He didn't name the state, but in our region, it seems, and they compromise Australian critical infrastructure.
0: Can I just read? This is one of the reports here, because I think this is really, this is, if people just let this sink in, they're saying that nation-state hackers had compromised the network of an Australian critical infrastructure provider. They don't name it, and there's probably good reason for that, but you can work out, I'm sure, in your own mind, what kind of infrastructure we're talking about, critical infrastructure. It says they were preparing to cripple the network at a time of their choosing. He said in this case, a state-sponsored group didn't just achieve the access to the Australian critical infrastructure provider, it successfully acquired credentials, that is login details and passwords, for active users of the networks, including the IT professionals who were guarding that network. He said the scale of the activity led by one unnamed nation state in particular was difficult to overstate. Quote, you'd be surprised how extensive our warrant coverage is. We struggle to find a single country in our region that's not been compromised by this state's cyber apparatus. So, he doesn't say what state, but it's a huge operation he's described there, and one that got very, very close to one of our critical infrastructure networks.
22: Yeah, that's right, John. And the more you let that sink in, you wonder what might occur in a time of war or something like that, and the potential that has to completely upend. Like, for say it was energy, for instance, and a state was able to turn our energy off, it would be an unmitigated disaster. So very, very concerning, and it's a threat that is evolving as, you know, cyber activity increasingly changes and develops.
0: Yeah. He also talked about the arson attacks that were launched over a couple of years in the wake of what had happened in the Middle East, attacks on a Jewish synagogue, which he again is saying was orchestrated by Iran, and said that, in fact, an Australian who'd returned to Iran to live there was involved in orchestrating those attacks.
22: Yeah, that's right. A former Australian resident who's now living in Iraq, they revealed tonight. He was recruited by the Iranian government through some local militias, directed the attack on the Adas Israel Synagogue in Melbourne. They didn't name the person due to the investigations being ongoing, but we understand he is imprisoned offshore, but there were questions asked after his address as to the status of that, if, you know, he's on remand or anything. He didn't really give any clear answers, but an Australian resident done by the Iranian government. The other thing Johnny mentioned about Iran was this realistic possibility that in an Iran-aligned group that's currently conducting arson and vandalism attacks in Europe might expand its networks to Australia, which could have very grim percussions here. So the Iranian government, orchestrating these attacks overseas, very, very concerning stuff.
0: Yeah, and look, ASIO is always, it has to try and let us know that it's doing work. They're out there. They're pitching for an increase in resources, increase from budget. I think they've got an overwhelming argument for it right now. But they also talk about, and this is something we have touched on plenty of times, in particular in relation to people living in this country who've come here from Iran, where you've got foreign state actors. They're saying there's at least five regimes that are people operating within Australia who then put pressure on people who live here who criticise the regime at home. Iran's a great example. Put pressure on them, in some case, force them to go home. That's really frightening.
22: Very frightening. I think he said there's around five foreign regimes actively operating in Australia doing that. And these are, you know, potentially Australian citizens, Australian residents, but they're critics or dissidents of their countries of birth. And these regimes, they're using late-night phone calls. They're threatening their relatives overseas with detention, even going as far, John, as hiring private investigators and lawyers in Australia to track the target. I think one specific country, he said, coerced successfully coerced 8 individuals to leave Australia. 3 of those never returned. They say that they're onto a lot of these people. They know more than a lot of these countries expect. But, yeah, very concerning.
0: All right. Thank you for that, Nelson. It's a very worrying story. And if you listen, we've done interviews here with Kylie Moore-Gilbert in relation to the Iranian operatives that put pressure on people here. So we know your family back home. And then there's been pressure, we know, from China, who operate in this country and put pressure on people who are critical of the of China and what's happening there. And there are other countries that are doing the same. He says there's 5 of them. 9 to 9 now.
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3: 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Nothing like it.
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0: 6 to 9, lots of feedback. I'm going to go through that. I'll go through a lot of it after the 9 o'clock news. We'll do motoring also. So after 9 o'clock, I did have this one, and I thought when I read this, Roz was talking about when we were young, people wouldn't talk about too many migrants. I'm not sure that's right. I think there was always tension. Certainly, people would be called WOGs, but to the extent we've got now, there's a concern, too many people coming into the country. That's the concern. And she's saying the Albanese government, what they're doing with migration, I think this is one of the problems that the coalition's got, because as you heard there, the Frydenberg budget was talking about net migration of overseas migration of 270,000. It was the Morrison government that loosened the visa conditions that led to the 550,000 people, and this government hasn't done enough to try and pull it back. And so when this comes up and the coalition talks about it, they go, well, these are your policies. You've been in charge for most of this century. And so you're responsible, which is why people go, no, I don't want to hear from you. I'll talk to Pauline Hanson. And I saw someone for the Coalition today making very good points about Snowy 2.0 and what a debacle it is. And I thought, well, if you're watching that as a voter, you're going, well, that's yours. Snowy 2.0 is yours. So they'll look across and go, yeah, I might have a look at Pauline Hanson. That's the problem they have. And there's a series of awards tonight from, the MacKinnon Awards. I'll give you more details in a moment. But it's a very distinguished and quite bipartisan group of people. John Anderson, Peter Credlin, Tim Costello, Nick Greiner, who chose the person who's the outstanding political leader of the year, federal. And they've given it to Senator James Patterson. And he's very effective from the point of view of the Coalition. I think he's their most effective performer. But I think in the last week or so, he's kind of disappeared. Why would that be? Because he is very, very good. We'll have more on that. We've got motoring and more of your responses to our news hour coming up very soon.
2: The coffee poll.
5: Do we need more speed cameras?
6: The Treasury brought in $27 million less than the year before. Let me tell you why. Queenslanders are driving better.
2: Have your say from 5:30 a.m.
6: What they're doing is they're going to try and catch more people. So they are revenue raising. We've called them revenue raisers for years.
2: Dean Miller and Sophie Formica.
5: That line about they've taken in less because of improved driver behaviour also plays into the argument of we've put out more cameras because we've seen that it improves driver behaviour.
6: Yes.
2: On 4BC.
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0: We have the news coming up at 9 o'clock. 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
28: Good evening, I'm Alex Riddell. Australia's key spy agency has confirmed the terrorism threat remains at probable as our security environment becomes increasingly challenging. In its annual threat assessment, ASIO says the terror risk is shifting from organised groups to lone actors radicalised online. It also warns foreign governments have hacked into our critical infrastructure and are attempting to spy on AUKUS. Channel 9 is reportedly set to sack Karl Stefanovic. It comes after he spoke to controversial British right-wing activist Tommy Robinson on his independent podcast. News Corp reports the network's executives intend to discuss the decision with Stefanovic overnight because he's in London on 2 weeks of leave. Homeowners are likely to face another interest rate hike in August, despite a drop in Australia's inflation rate. Federal Politics editor Michael Packie.
9: The temporary reduction in the fuel excise has helped artificially bring down headline inflation to 4% for the year to May. Treasurer Jim Chalmers says it's a good result given the global challenges we're facing.
12: The costs and consequences of the war in the Middle East will be felt for some time.
9: But once the excise is stripped from the numbers, underlying inflation jumps up. It's this number the Reserve Bank looks at when determining interest rate movements. KPMG Chief Economist Brendan Rinn believes the RBA will act at its next board meeting.
14: Probably seeing another 25 basis point increase in August.
9: Housing, electricity and transport costs have mainly increased, while the price of some other goods and services has come down. Michael Packie, Canberra.
28: A third case of bird flu has been detected, this time in South Australia. The first two cases were confirmed in WA, in which one animal has died. The Christian Brothers Order expects financial collapse within months as it pays more than $1 million a week to sex abuse victims. Jamel Wells reports.
15: The order has asked the New South Wales Supreme Court for a moratorium to suspend victims' pursuit of money. The court heard, based on current forecasts, the order's available cash will be exhausted by September the 13th. A 2016 Royal Commission heard more than 850 people had made a claim or complaint of sexual abuse against the order. The matter returns to court next week. Jamel Wells reporting.
28: France has confirmed its first case of Ebola, a doctor who had returned from a humanitarian mission. The doctor was immediately admitted to a specialised facility and is in a stable condition. In finance, one Australian dollar trading at 69 US cents.
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28: In the AFL, Essendon veteran Zach Merritt admits he has experienced some dark moments this year, hitting out at the relentless reporting on his future. The 30-year-old unsuccessfully pushed for a trade to the Hawks last year, despite having 2 years left on his deal with the Bombers.
17: I was probably naive and a little bit, naive to the amount of chatter and focus and noise that would present this year. A lot of it's been justified. I think some of it's probably borderline crossed the line with the obsessive nature of some personnel in the media, but I understand it is what it is. I still get to do what I love doing. But yeah, it has been some dark moments, no doubt.
28: Exciting news for the Seagulls fans, with Joey Walsh re-signing for a further 2 years. The rising halfback will remain with the club until at least the end of the 2029 NRL season. And Australia has 4 wins from 4 starts at the Women's T20 World Cup in the UK after beating Pakistan by 133 runs. That's the latest in news and sport.
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28: Clear this evening with light winds getting down to 12 degrees tonight. A shower or two tomorrow, reaching a top of 22 degrees in the city, the same in Ipswich and 21 on the Bayside. More showers expected on Friday with a top of 21. Looking to the weekend, more rain on the way, with a high chance on Saturday and a top of 21. Similar conditions on Sunday. On Moreton Bay, winds southerly 10 to 15 knots, seas around a metre.

0: Now it's back to John Stanley, right across Australia.
1: Good evening, everyone. Welcome along. It is a Wednesday night. Look, in the next hour, and when we get to tomorrow's headlines, I'll go into a fair bit of detail. ASIO has delivered this security assessment. There are some sobering warnings from ASIO about

0: Only about 3,000 foreign students every year. This is going through the defence program, and a lot of work to try to provide them with the skills to function within our society. And if you listened to our interview in the previous hour, the history of where we are, remembering, and probably isn't well enough enunciated, that when the Stop the Boats was brought in, John Howard did it. And then, of course, it was done again by Tony Abbott and Scott Morrison. But it was John Howard who started the process in terms of people coming by boat. And the trade-off, as we heard, was that Philip Ruddock, who was the immigration minister, put a focus on sub-Saharan Africa, where there were refugee camps teeming with people without hope, and that the humanitarian program, their argument was, well, we're stopping people coming in by boat illegally, and we're going to go and get these people who are in desperate. And a lot of those people came here, and three of the kids playing in our soccer team came, their parents came that way. They and their parents came that way from those camps. But I've always wondered, because I hear what Lynn says there, people coming from places like Sudan and other places who've, and we see the high-profile people from those countries that are doing wonderful things, particularly in sport, but you wonder about whether enough was done to provide those people with assistance with the massive cultural shock, having grown up in a refugee camp in Africa and suddenly being plonked in Sydney or Melbourne or Brisbane. And we see in Melbourne perhaps the consequences of people who haven't been given the skills to operate, then they get isolated. We know what happens next. So I think it's an important conversation to have. So thanks for all the feedback we've had on all of that from you. 131873 is the number. We're going to talk cars in this hour. We're going to get car news. And there's one here. There's a word, I don't know how I'm going to pronounce it, and Costa Car later in the hour. So if you've got a car, you want to do some tyre kicking, as I like to call it, that's coming up later in the hour. But let's go right now at 10 minutes past nine.
1: And now on Nights with John Stanley. Drive.
0: And let's have my theme as well. Here we go. As Mr. Magoo, this first story, Sam Purcell joins us now from drive.com.au. I could have actually done a bit of prepping here, Sam, and pretended I know how to say.
2: Yeah, I know
0: all about, is it Nürburgring? How do I say it?
2: Oh, yes. Yeah, no, that's not too bad. Yeah, Nürburgring.
0: Nürburgring. I could pretend I know all about Nürburgring. It's very famous. It's in Germany. All of us.
2: That's right.
0: All of us petrolheads know all about it, but I don't know much about it at all, but I'm looking at it. It's pretty spectacular. Can you give us the background? Because there's a story here, which is an interesting one.
2: Yeah. So there's a very, very famous racing track. It's actually a public road, so similar to Mount Panorama in Australia, but it's much longer. It's over 20 k's long, the Nürburgring. It's got this nickname of the Green Hell. It's a public road, but it's actually used by car makers from all around the world to test their cars and make them drive better, handle better. It's like a dynamic test bed that hasn't really been replicated anywhere around the world because the surface is all a bit patchy, the corners have certain sort of radius things happening. It's almost like the number one test track in the world and a real sort of mecca for a lot of car enthusiasts to go to. But if you're having trouble pronouncing Nürburgring, can you see the name of this car brand from China that I'm going to start speaking about? I wonder if you can have a crack at pronouncing that one.
0: Xiaomi?
2: Yeah, not bad. So Xiaomi.
0: Xiaomi.
2: So pretty close.
0: Let me say it's Xiaomi. How do I say it?
2: Xiaomi.
0: Okay.
2: Yeah. This is a car company from China, well known in the technology space, but they've turned to making cars. They've got a world record for an electric car, the fastest to go around this track as an SUV. They've got the record, so they've beaten the likes of Audi to records for this. But this interesting one is actually a bit slower. They all managed to get around that track in around 7 minutes, 7 minutes 20, something like that. They've actually done a driverless car record in the same car, around 10 minutes. minutes. So definitely not as fast, but just a showing of the sort of technology these guys are doing. It's pretty fascinating to see. This has been the hallowed ground of people like Porsche, Mercedes-Benz, BMW, but the Chinese are getting involved as well. And

0: They've got a few medals around their chests, which is pretty fascinating.
1: So, just explain, because if it's a driverless car and it's got this fantastic track, it's yep. a bit like slot cars, isn't it, without the slots?
0: Yeah, I suppose so, yeah. You could, depending on how much you've sort of pre-programmed this computer within the car to actually drive that track, or I think it's more of a case of...
1: So it's autonomous, and you set it and it goes?
0: Yes.
1: Or are you controlling it? Because I think that'd be the fun, to be controlling it yourself.
0: Yeah, no. It's autonomous, but also driverless. So sometimes these autonomous cars will have a bit of a safety net in the car. You know, someone sitting behind the wheel ready to grab the wheel and stab the brakes if it all goes wrong. Yep. This was completely driverless.
1: Because, I'm looking at this, 0 to 100 in 2.92.
0: Yes. Incredibly fast.
1: What's the point? Where do you do that?
0: At a place like the Nürburgring, I suppose, or you go out to the Western Sydney Drags on an ice. This car is not available here. Xiaomi do not do cars in Australia yet. They've expressed interest in the Aussie market, like so many Chinese car brands have. So we might see something eventually. But yeah, it's staggeringly fast. Where do you do that? And I mean, the question needs to be asked as well: is it a good idea for people just to rock up and buy this car that can go so fast, but not have some kind of training or whatnot?
1: Xiaomi.
0: Yeah, that's okay. One for the record there.
1: So if they come here, we'll know how to pronounce it.
0: Yes, that's right. Exactly right.
1: It's probably worth recalling the story. I've mentioned it before, and I only know about it because the radio station I was working for was actually owned at the time by Alan Bond, and the Bond Corporation brought in what they thought were Hyundais. Look, I'm not sure. But those who are old enough remember the original advertising campaign was say hi to Hyundai.
0: Yeah, that's right.
1: And then Mr. Hyundai came out to visit and said, it's Hyundai.
0: Yeah, it's Hyundai. Yeah, that's right.
1: And that doesn't quite work with the old. And they had all the little hands and everything. And
0: it's funny, isn't it? If you go over to the United States, they call it Hyundai over there. They sort of have a different crack at it once again.
1: Yeah. All right. Fantastic. All right. So that's it. So just on this, because you talk about the... I've forgotten already. Say it again.
0: Xiaomi or the Nürburgring, yes.
1: Xiaomi. Well, they're not going to be sold here anyway, all right? So they may. But are we at a point now where companies like this that are doing quite well, presumably their cars are worth a bit, but there are so many brands on our market, it would have to be the most number of brands that we've ever had in the Australian market.
0: Yes.
1: Most of them Chinese. Yes. I could name maybe half a dozen. But does it come to a point where for some of these companies it's not worth it because our market's so saturated?
0: You would think so. We would have to be at sort of creaking point now, I think, in terms of saturation of brands in comparison to the market. Car brands need to sell a certain amount to sort of break even and start turning profits because, you know, you've got to pay dealers, you've got to pay for parts, warehousing, servicing, all of these things. You do need to sort of have a minimum there. And the slice of the pie is getting smaller, and we're seeing a bit of a cost of living thing happening at the moment. New car sales are soft, relatively speaking, so it's tough going out there for a lot of new brands trying to crack in. It's tough going for some legacy brands that are trying to hold on to their slice of the pie. So we might see some things slow down, but I mean, when I say that, we're still seeing news all the time of new brands being announced for the Aussie market, so not all of them can survive is what a lot of people are saying. So it might be a bit of a Hunger Games type deal in the market for a little while as we sort of sort out which ones are going to stick around for the long term and which ones might be around for a shorter time.
1: All right, 17 past. I'm going to take a break. I've got one of our listeners here. Let me see. It is Mark. He worked with Hyundai developing the N-Series i30 cars at the Nürburgring.
0: Ah, there you go.
1: Amazing environment to develop a car. That would have been something. Incredible.
0: That would have been a whole lot of fun, yeah. Not a bad day at the office, I reckon.
1: The Nürburgring. After the break, because I see you've done a bit of a flyover of all of the utes, the dual cab utes, because apparently there's a lot of choice. So you're going to cut through the spin for us.
0: Yes,
1: coming up straight after this at 17 past nine.
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1: 21 past nine is the time. We're talking cars. We do this every Wednesday night. We'll have Costa Car, which I like to tire kicking, find out what your car's worth. We're doing that in the next half hour. But I find this fascinating. We've got, of course, our man here, Sam Purcell from drive.com.au. And Drive's got, you're calling it the 2026 Ute Mega Test. So this huge array now of these dual cab Utes, which seem to be the ones that a lot of people are leaning towards. But there's such a big choice.
0: Yeah, there is. And there's been a lot of movement in this part of the world. So we've got a new Triton floating around, an updated Toyota Hilux. That's a new model as well. New Nissan Navara. Ford Ranger's been updated recently. So we thought it was high time to get a whole bunch of them together and pit them head to head. So we got eight of some of the most popular choices in the Aussie market. And we spent a fair bit of time sort of doing a big comparison. So we did the interior stuff. We did all the technology. What they're like to drive, how good they are at towing. So we had a 3-ton caravan with us and put them all through the towing test and also did a fair bit of off-road driving as well on the same hill to really get that sort of back-to-back comparison and impression. Because even if you drive a car, you get a good idea, but it might be on a different day on a different road. It's harder to say sometimes, but if it's on the same road on the same day, you can get a really good idea of the differences between all of these cars. So if anyone is in the market, they're thinking about a Ute or they want to just know a little bit more, I would call it essential reading. There's plenty of words. There's a massive video there. There's a whole lot of content for people to dig into and see which Ute they like, really.
1: Yeah, you towed vans. You did a lot of the things that people want to do. But here's my question.
0: That's right.
1: Because
0: yep.
1: I know that when you do your car of the year, and we laughed with Trent about it over the years, because it's all a panel. And so what one person thinks is the best car isn't necessarily what the next person is. So
0: you do it
1: collectively. So in your panel that have driven all these things, is there a Mr. Magoo who's going to just think this is the most comfortable car to drive? It's got the nicest seats. It's got the nicest view, and it's got the greatest entertainment system.
0: That'd
1: be me.
0: It's probably not a bad thing to have in the panel, to be honest with you, because you know all the experts can sort of get
1: caught
0: up
1: in the details.
0: You just
1: like the way they drive and.
0: But maybe because we're deep in it all the time, a different point of view, a different perspective can be really valuable.
1: I'm available.
0: It's always interesting to hear. So, you know, maybe I'll check your diary next time
1: we're
0: doing one of these and I'll get you out there.
1: Yeah. Look, and the other thing, because we've got a nice relationship with Drive and people can get on there. You can actually do a review on Drive yourself. You can get on there and review your car, can you?
0: Yeah. So we're doing a bit of a bit of a beat up at the moment about it. So we're doing owner reviews on the Drive website, and if you get on there and you do a decent owner review, submit a few pictures, give us your thoughts, give your car a rating. We're doing a $200 voucher every month for the best review that's been submitted. So it's worth getting on there, having a go at yourself, and you know just going through that process of saying what do I actually think about my car. Maybe it's been excellent.
1: Yep.
0: Maybe it's been absolutely garbage. But give us some honest opinions, and you might go in the running to win a little prize.
1: Interesting question from James here. How many EV brands there are in China? You were over there.
0: Yes.
1: And how many are owned by the same manufacturer where you've got Toyota, Lexus? So how much crossover is there as well?
0: Yeah, okay, good question. There is a lot of brands. So in China, we've still got all of the brands that we know competing over there. So brands like Volkswagen, Audi, BMW, Toyota, they're all having a crack at the Chinese market because it's so big. But what we've seen in recent years is that China has really developed and grown from being a bit import heavy. It used to be a really happy hunting ground for brands like Volkswagen. Now it's very domestic heavy. So there's a lot of brands, some really, really big ones. So SAIC, BAIC, so Shanghai and Beijing, a couple of major car brands there. Of course, BYD, Geely, these sorts of things. Massive brands. They do have a lot of sub-brands, but they've actually got an absolute trove of smaller brands as well out there. Little startups and that sort of thing, technology-led brands.
1: Yep.
0: So there is an absolute mix in there. And the number, I walked through that auto show and my jaw was on the floor just seeing a massive stand of a brand I've never even heard of before.
1: Wow.
0: But they're a massive deal in China, but that hasn't even crossed my radar. One iota, which is sort of just shows you
1: one
0: how
1: iota.
0: Different it is over there. Yeah, not at all.
1: Next
0: is Xiaomi.
1: Okay. One I hey, just this other one here, and I maybe with EVs, speed and power, what are the P-plate regulations? And that would vary from state to state and territory. But because they've got so much punch, the EVs, they can take off.
0: Yes,
1: are there
0: that's
1: different
0: right.
1: regulations for P-plate drivers?
0: No, I don't think so. In different states, there is a power-to-weight ratio, which kind of doesn't discriminate between whether it's petrol, diesel, electric, hybrid, whatever. The power-to-weight ratio is, you know, if it's a heavy car with a big engine, then it kind of balances out a little bit. But if it's a lightweight car with a lot of power, then that's potentially more dangerous. But you can jump onto, in New South Wales in particular, you can jump onto the website there, and I think they've got a list effectively that you can go through and say, okay, is this L and P eligible or is it not?
1: Yeah, and look, there's also, and just to wind things up, because this is, if you're a real car head, I think you'll be interested in this one, and it's on the website there. This is the BMW X5, the next one. A luxury SUV, which I don't think is cheap, but it's going to offer petrol, diesel, plug-in hybrid, electric, or hydrogen.
0: Yes, that's right. This is fascinating, isn't it? So BMW has been one of the few brands, similar to Toyota, that hasn't shut the door on other things. I mean, every other brand was going, oh, electric, everything. BMW said, oh, hang on, you know, I think diesel and petrol still has a place. We think electric is important, but it's not the whole story. And this next generation X5, we've got pictures of it driving around in camouflage. So we don't know a whole lot about it yet, but they're saying they're going to put five different sets of powertrain tech into this car.
1: Where am I going to get my hydrogen for that one if I bought it?
0: Oh, I don't know. Maybe they'll drop a bottle off to you like a gas bottle.
1: It's
0: or something.
1: Fascinating,
0: sure.
1: though, isn't it, really?
0: yeah, it is. It is. It just shows how fast things are changing, how things are moving around, and how we thought electric a few years ago was going to be the be-all and end-all, or at least some of us did. It's not necessarily the case. It's going to be a big part of the mix, but not the entire mix.
1: Okay. And so there's that's coming out, the BMW X5. I'm assuming it's not cheap.
0: Yeah, it'll be over 100,000, absolutely. Okay. The current X5 is in that sort of region, so right. It might be a bit more.
1: And I've got this one, just to finish up. Mark, who told us about the testing with Hyundai, say they stole the head of BMW's M-Series development to produce the N-Series Hyundais for WRC and street production. So I'm assuming right?
0: Yeah, that's right. That's right. I've met him. His name escapes me now, but an absolute legend of car tuning and engineering and development. Albert Biermann, his name is.
1: Wow, okay.
0: And, a massive get by them. And Hyundai N cars are excellent to drive.
1: They are.
0: To people like him working
1: even
0: on them.
1: I know that. And just to finish up, because I'm sure this is someone who's maybe having a lend of me, because we talked about Nürburgring, right?
0: Yep.
1: So this person says Nibelungenring. Is there one of those?
0: I don't know.
1: Because I'm wondering whether he's putting in some words in a different language and getting me to say them. I know if it was Greek, I wouldn't be saying it. And Meistersinger von Nürnberg. I think is he making this up? Reckons there's other. I think he might be thinking, is he going to read this out? Unless they might be real places. Who knows?
0: Yeah,
1: and I might have just said some terrible things in another language. So if I have, someone will let me know. Hey, Sam, fantastic. Thank you so much for that. And particularly, I think that you called it the 2026 Ute Megafest. People will be most interested in that one as well.
0: Yeah,
1: drive.com.au. Thank you, mate.
0: Thanks, John.
1: There he is. Sam Purcell, this is our car hour. We're about to do Costa Car. So if you've got a car that you want to get costed, you're looking right now, you're wondering whether it's in the sweet spot, whether it's the time to trade in, the time to sell, or whether you should hang on a little bit longer, when is the sweet spot? We'll find out shortly, because Costa Car, the door is open. If you want your car costed, really, it's like a tongue twister, isn't it, this one? If you want your car costed, our man is joining us in just one moment at 9:30.
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1: 27 to 10, if you just joined us. We had this story earlier in the program. In fact, we alluded to it last night in our TV hour that Channel 9 is to part ways with Karl Stefanovic. He's over in London. There have been meetings all day. It's actually being reported now across the media. We did, as I say, allude to it last night. We started the show with it from Peter Ford. So the decision's been made for him to leave Channel 9. Question is, have they sacked him? They'll work out what the arrangement is. There'll be lawyers involved. And we'll have more on that with Peter Ford in the next hour of the program. So that's the story as we understand it. And just for those of you who are listening to me reading the feedback on Nürburgring, people telling me how to pronounce it, Nürburgring, saying Nürburgring. And then I got that one of our regular texters, and he is actually a very, very, very clever and very funny fellow. But he sent me a couple of names of tracks which I was sure were either dirty words in another language or perhaps something else. Well, he was too smart for himself because he's talked about the Nibelungen Ring and the Meistiger Ring, which are actually, he tells me now, names of pieces of music by Wagner. Well, how many people are going to recognise that? You should have put in some of those words in different languages. That could have been very embarrassing. But let's do this now, 25 to 10.
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1: Costacar.com.au. Sean Mackle is with us right now. How are you, mate?
21: I'm very, very well, thank you.
1: Look, what they do, of course, they cost cars. I call it tyre kicking. You know, oh, what's that worth? And it could be your own car. It could be a car you're looking to buy. It could be something that someone else has got. So whatever it might be, and I did say earlier, with every car, I assume there's a sweet spot where you think, all right, well, this is probably the best I'm going to get for this car. Would that be right?
21: It's funny you should say that because there's a lot of that going on at the moment where people are trying to get just that little bit more and it's not really happening at the moment. So, you know, if you want $10,000 for something and you're being offered $8,500 or $9,000, you're better to have $8,500 or $9,000 in your bank account than you are nothing.
1: Yeah.
21: Right? And it's very much – we've had I've had three or four situations this week where we were talking to people mid-June. They've now come back to us end of June and the money of what their car's worth has changed, you know, $4,000, $5,000, in some cases six
1: yeah.
21: grand,
1: yeah.
21: which is quite a big change.
1: That's big,
21: in
1: yeah.
21: 2 weeks, right? The market is, you know, the market's definitely not firing.
1: Yeah, and look, costacar.com.au, people, all through the week they can do it, but you love doing
21: Anytime.
1: It here. We,
21: yeah,
1: we have
21: absolutely.
1: A bit of fun doing this on a Wednesday night because, see, I look outside, I think, everything's personalised. So I look out, there's my wife's 10-year-old Toyota Corolla, just been serviced. It's always been serviced. It's very low Ks. It's in pretty good nick. Doesn't get driven very far. And I think, well, probably a good time to trade it in. Except it's sitting there in perfect condition. It works perfectly. Doesn't drive it a lot. So, you know, why would you trade it in when it's sitting there and it's only going to do what it's... a new car, which we pay more for, still is going to move her from A to B and not going out the city very much. So.
21: Well, I think with a Corolla, you're probably better not to change it, right? Like a new Corolla is now close to $40,000, right? And you don't get that much more Corolla from the 10-year-old Corolla that you had.
1: That's right. Let's go to Wayne, who's got one for us. I always love, because I know some of these cars with my limited knowledge are pretty good. So, Wayne, what have you got?
22: Yeah, I got a 1979 Ford Fairmont Giva, 351 V8, T-bar order.
1: Wow. 70 Ford Fairmont Giva, is it?
22: Yeah.
21: Wow. How long have you had that for?
22: 20-odd years.
21: Right. How many Ks has it done?
22: 156,000.
21: 156,000. What's that worth? great Ks for a car of that age. I think it's probably going to be somewhere in the, you know, $30,000 to $40,000 mark. The key's going to be is probably the condition of the body, etc. And also at the moment, what I'm finding is actually finding people who are kind of looking for those older cars, because as much as it pains me to say it, we're kind of they're all getting out of them, not going into them, that kind of generation of car. But very, very cool.
22: Mm. I get a lot of prices thrown around what it's worth. I just thought I'd get a valuation on it.
21: Well, look, if you want me to do a proper valuation, I can, and we can do it all in writing for you. And to be honest with you, we don't really charge for that. Sort of, it's just part of the advice service. Email me some photos, call me tomorrow. You know, as long as I can get some sort of further information on it, I can give you a more accurate price, because I would imagine you've probably got some pretty different figures given to you by different people.
22: Yes, that's for sure.
21: Yeah.
1: Good on you, Wayne. So that's a car he needs to handle carefully, isn't it? Because I looked at your eyes, they started to light up when you heard that.
21: Well, look, it's just, you think about it, they're pieces of history, right? It's not, I think the saddest thing about all of the new Chinese cars, whilst there's amazing benefits to the technology that you get and the selection that you get, they're basically kind of like phones and iPhones now, where every year you get a new one, and it's not like you're not going to, in 10 years' time, go, oh, do you remember that that BYD Rexton that came out? That it's not going to be the Gears and the Cortinas and all that kind of stuff that we're used to.
1: That sounds great, that car. All right, good luck, Wayne. Go to June, who's got, I think, a more down-to-earth vehicle. Hello, June.
2: Hello.
1: What have you got?
2: I've got a 2013 Ascent Corolla Sport, and it's done 66,500, and it runs like a charm. I used to drive it interstate, but I'm 87 now, so I don't drive it very much. It was serviced a couple of days ago.
21: Oh, nice!
2: And I'm due to insure it, but I have no idea what to insure it for, because I think they rob me every year.
21: That sounds like an insurance company. Is it a sedan or a hatch?
2: It's a hatch.
21: A hatch.
2: And I must say, I just put it on cruise control. Up till 3 years ago, I was driving interstate all the time, and I just put it on cruise control, and she went like a charm, and the seating never worried my back.
21: Yeah, they do. They do a very, very good job, that generation. And you said 60,000 k's, didn't you? Was that correct?
2: 66,500.
21: Look, from an insurance value point of view, I would be still insuring that car around the $16,000 or $17,000 mark with those k's. Look, if you went to trade it with a dealer, you probably get a little bit less. You get close to that $12,000 mark, but definitely around sort of for insurance $16,000, $17,000.
1: Fantastic. All right. Well, look, if you've got a car that you want to get valued, get some thoughts on this, please shoot it through to us. 131873. You can talk to Sean on air. You can text as well. Just in relation to this, Sean, because apart from valuing cars and talking about the sweet spots that we talked about earlier, what about financing? Because you had some thoughts on that. That's an issue at the moment.
21: Yeah, it was an article that I was reading this week that it's probably quite particular, because everyone's now very focused on what's leaving their bank account on a weekly basis. So I want to spend $300 on a weekly basis, and they're not looking at some of the additional fees. So, you know, your interest rates now are capped because of the responsible lending, but what's not capped is, you know, there's a woman who got charged $5,000 worth of fees on a $15,000 loan, right? So what, like 15 grand and 5 grand of it was fees, which she wasn't aware of. Now, you know, they're all published and you need to read it, but I think we're becoming quite single-minded, I'm finding, at the moment. People are coming and going, I want to spend X. And what you'll do is, if you go to a lot of brokers and say, I want to spend X, you'll spend X. You just possibly won't understand what's in the background.
1: Yep.
21: Right? So it really pays to ask specifically, what is your origination fee? What's your handling fee? And the other thing is, what's your termination fee? So, you know, we had a client today who's getting a finance quote, and the cancellation fee was 10 grand on the interest unpaid. Like, it's quite a lot of money if you want to get out of something.
1: Wow. All right, let's go to Mick, who's got a question for you. He's got, I think this is a very nice car as well. Hello, Mick.
3: How are you going?
1: Good, Mick.
3: Yes, I've got a 1987 Fox Body Mustang. It's a 5-speed 302 V8.
21: Wow, that's very cool.
3: I was wondering what that'd be worth. I've owned it since 87.
21: So, look, it's... That's a great question. You've actually stumped me.
4: There's not many of them here, I don't think.
21: No. Look, the biggest thing will be is if you can find the right buyer, it could be anywhere from, you know, $60,000 to $80,000. If you don't find the right buyer, it's sort of going to be around the $30,000 to $40,000. That's probably one I'd like some more information before I kind of bet my house on it, so to speak.
1: Should he shoot it through?
21: Shoot it through, right. We're always happy to have a look at these things. So please send us some information.
1: Can we get mixed details and make sure he knows where to contact you? Because with ones like this where we've talked about it on air, I'd like to have a follow-up the following week. Because people would have heard that and they probably think, if we get a bit more information, we might do the follow. Mm-hmm. It's 17 to 10. I want to take a break. Want to come back in a moment. I had one of the most enjoyable hours of my life last week. I sat down with Miracle Mel Johnston, one of the greatest personalities in Australian horse racing ever.
21: Yeah.
1: Massive, massive star of horse racing, rode Kingston Town, but he's on OnlyFans on Friday night as a Manly Warringah fan. OnlyFans, we do an OnlyFans show Friday. We talk about rugby league to fanatical fans. So Malcolm Johnston was a fanatical Manly fan, and he now drives a maroon Mustang.
21: Mm.
1: But back when he was at his height, winning jockeys, premierships, riding Kingston Town, he had, and I'm going to try and nail it down if I can, it was a Pontiac, which he bought, and it was white, but he made it candy apple red, which he thought was the closest he could find to the maroon worn by Manly. And on the bonnet, he had a huge eagle, and his number plate was Eagle One. Now, I'm wondering, first of all, I wonder if that car's out there somewhere. Would it still have the eagle on the front?
21: Well, it's Pontiac Firebird, right? So they all had eagles on them.
1: Well, I think he put his own one on there. I think he did, because he reducated it so it had that maroon colour.
21: He was an absolute lair,
1: and he loved Manly. I might try and have a look if I can find the bit where he tells me the model of the car, because it sounds to me like it would have been a very expensive one at the time. And a very leery car. So let's take a break. Come back in a moment. I've got more questions for you as well. But what was it? The Pontiac, you said?
21: Pontiac Firebird.
1: And they had the bird on the front.
21: Yeah, they did. A little bit before my time, but they definitely...
1: Dear me.
21: Definitely did.
1: Yeah. You wouldn't have been driving that around without wanting to draw attention to yourself, would you?
21: No, American cars are not known for their subtlety, let's be honest.
1: At now 9:45.
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1: At 12 minutes to 10 is the time here. We've got Sean Mackell here. He is our Costa Car man. He can give you all that you need to know about your car. Let's go to John, who's called in. Hello, John.
10: G'day, John.
1: Yes, what's your car, mate? What have you got?
10: It's a 2010 Lexus RX. Two owners, I got it in 2017, it's a 2010 model, I got it at 68,000, it's done about less than 130,000.
21: Which engine has it got, John? So is it a 350, a 450?
10: Yeah, 350.
21: 350, and you wouldn't happen to know which grade it is? Is it a Prestige, Sports Luxury?
10: I think it's just Sports, it's... 2010, I think the extra ones started to come out after that.
21: Yeah.
10: But it seems to have plenty of power, but I'm 84. I've driven since I was 17 and stick to the safety of a couple of cars back and let them all come in front of me, and I don't worry.
21: It's definitely the wisest way of doing it. And you said 67,000 cars?
10: Sorry?
21: How many kilometres has it travelled?
10: A bit less than 130. I picked it up at 67 in 2017, and it's they gave me a warranty on it. Mm-hmm. I bought it from Sydney City Lexus, and they backed it with a warranty to 150. But I knew I'd never see that out. It's just gone up bit by bit as I drive around Sydney a bit. And I've always had red cars, and I seem to pick the right colour because people stop me. They don't say, "Oh, gee, you've got a beautiful car." They say, "Gee, I love that colour." And it could have been my Honda or my ZX Nissan way back, or my Honda Prelude. But the different reds, it's called vermiculi or some funny name. But people just stare at it and say, "Yeah, it's."
21: It's a very deep red, isn't it? In terms of a value, retail, if you're going to sell it yourself, is sort of in the $16,000 to $17,000 mark in today's market. I think a dealer would probably offer you around the $10,000 or $11,000 as a trade.
10: Yeah. Well, they offered me a lot less at that to trade it. I had to renew the rego recently at Sydney City Lexus, and they were trying to flog me something for $10,000, the latest RX. Mm. And they said, "We can get you your colour, you can stick to your reds." And they got all these financial deals, and I said, "Yeah, okay, I'll look at it." But then they came back and put a value of $6,000 on my car.
21: It sounds a bit tough. Obviously, I haven't seen your car, so there might be some work that needs to be done to it, but I think they're probably... they're not trying hard enough is how I would describe that. Or you just buy a new Lexus and give me a call and I'll buy your old one.
1: Okay. Well, what do you think about that, John?
10: If I could, I would, but I can't, so I'll just...
1: Stick with the one you got.
21: I was going to say that.
10: That's right. But the insurance gets you, it's a little... You go to insure it. I've got a third-party insurer only because I think I got a quote and I wanted $2,500 or something. Yeah.
1: John? Sounds like you've got a pretty good car there. I'll leave you there because I've got one other call to take here. Reg, and I've got you've raised that insurance issue and hopefully got time to ask you a question about that insurance. But, Reg, what's your car? Reg?
11: Yes, hello?
1: Yes, Reg, what is it? What's the car?
11: It's a 1992 Ford Fairlane Ghia. It's a 5-litre V8 in it. It's only done 104,000 kilometres.
21: Oh, wow.
1: Wow.
21: Wow, it's barely run in.
1: Even I know that's...
11: Yeah, for that year, it's... that's why I got hold of it, yeah.
21: Can I please have it?
1: Why don't you give him an idea of what it's worth and then you could talk off air? What do you think?
21: Well, yeah, probably should.
1: What do you reckon?
21: I mean, the Ks are just so good. I think you could still... Like, it's still in the 15 to 20 grand mark retail, just depending on the right person in the day. Yeah, it would look probably wholesale trade-ins around the $10,000 to $12,000 mark. But look, if you are wanting to part with it, please get in touch, because I was just talking to someone about a flare lane 3 days ago.
1: Okay, let's get Reg's details, and we'll do a follow up on that one next week, because low mileage cars
21: 100,000 Ks, you know, Australian built, that generation, big slabs of metal with, you know, V8s.
1: 2.5 minutes left. I've got two things quickly to do. An updated 2027 Mazda CX-90, SP diesel, black with tan leather interior. This is Nicholas. He's just ordered one.
21: Arrives
1: mid-August. As Mazda sorted out the issues of the first generation of the series, apparently there'll be an upgrade on technology and entertainment. He's waiting for the car and he's now wondering, okay, what am I going to get?
21: So, look, I think MY27s generally come out from sort of September onwards. Mm-hmm. So you might have to just double check with the dealer exactly what production you've got. Right. If it's a new model and an MY, yes, generally that's how manufacturers bring out upgrades, is with the model year changes.
1: Okay, and this one from Mark to finish up, a 1989 Honda Integra. 89,000 on the clock. Showroom condition, one owner. So that's very low case for an 89 Honda Integra. And I know they were good cars because I had one around about that time.
21: Look, it depends on which Integra it is. But, you know, if I was throwing a value on it, it's again probably around the 10 to 15 grand mark.
1: All right. Okay. Very low case.
21: Yeah.
1: All right. If you want to give more details, you can contact Sean directly, because those cars with very low Ks, do they have...
21: Yes. Yeah, so if you can find them, if you can put them into the right market with the right people, definitely, right? You know, so like that Honda Integra, you know, depending on which engine generation it is, you could do one of the collecting cars websites, something like that, where those people will go bananas for that sort of stuff, right? And what I'm finding now is actually a lot of people who grew up with those cars are buying them for first cars for their kids, because they've got that nostalgic kind of value to it.
1: Yeah. Look, I've only got a minute left. Maybe we could do this next week, just on insurance, because we had that previous caller say, well, I've just got third party because it's $2,500 to insure. Mm. And I'm wondering about maybe getting the biggest possible the excess.
21: Yeah.
1: And so you figure, all right, well, this is how much I'm saving with this big excess. Yeah. I'll put that money aside in case something happens. Is there a way people can, because ultimately, yeah, it's something, it is a kind of a discretionary thing, and people say, well, I can't buy everything, that's what I'll cut off.
21: The biggest advice I've got is shop around. Like, literally on the websites and make the phone calls. You'll be amazed at how much you save. And then, yeah, it's risk and reward. If you're not accident prone, right, and you don't kind of have an annual accident, then, yeah, instead of having a $1,000 excess, maybe you set a $2,500, $3,000 excess, because the likelihood of you using it is probably going to be better than the money going out of your back pocket.
1: I might talk a bit more about that next week, because I think that's an interesting one, where people, because maybe people cut corners with car maintenance or whatever it might be, and down the track, you end up...
21: Yeah, 100%, right? Like, instead of going and getting a full service, do a basic service.
1: Yep. Something. All right. Yeah. Hey, Sean Mackle, fantastic. Costacar.com.au, it's as easy as that. They go to the website, costacar.com.au, all through the week. And some of those ones we talked about tonight, we'll have a follow-up on those as well. Thank you, mate.
21: Sounds good. Thanks.
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17: Good evening, I'm Alex Riddell. Australia's chief spy agency says anti-Semitism is one of the few threads that links almost every extremist group. ASIO has delivered its annual threat assessment where it's warned foreign interference remains a real concern. The organisation says while the terror threat remains at probable, it underestimates the true danger Australians face. ASIO Director General Mike Burgess warns anti-Semitism continues to pose a serious threat to national security.
18: Sadly and illogically, hatred of Jews is one thing virtually all violent extremist cohorts have in common. Neo-Nazis are anti-Semitic. Islamic extremism is anti-Semitic. Nation states can be anti-Semitic, as we saw with the arson attacks against the Jewish communities in Melbourne and Sydney.
17: A third confirmed case of the deadly H5 bird flu has been found in Australia. Bianca Carboni reports.
19: The latest discovery of avian influenza was in a giant petrel found on South Australia's Fluria Peninsula. It's the third confirmed case after two birds were found with the disease near Esperance in Western Australia. WA authorities have also revealed another suspected case found in a southern giant petrel near the popular holiday destination of Quindala. It's feared a storm forecast to sweep past WA this week could push more sick birds to the coastline. Bianca Carboni, Perth.
17: Karl Stefanovic will reportedly be dumped by Channel 9 amid fallout over an interview conducted with British far-right activist Tommy Robinson. He's been under intense scrutiny surrounding the interview on the Karl Stefanovic Show podcast, which was later removed from online platforms. Stefanovic is on 2 weeks' leave in London, with talks expected to take place overnight about his future with Channel 9. It comes as One Nation leader Pauline Hanson defends Stefanovic while speaking on Sky News.
0: They've gone so far to the left, Channel 9. They're making a big mistake. Hey, guess what, Carl? I'm looking for someone in my office. You know, I want some advisors in my office. So, Carl, you know, come and apply for a job with me. We'll have a great time. We'll put them all on notice.
17: The federal government is struggling to explain whether falling property prices constitute a market correction. Housing Minister Claire O'Neill made the comments in a radio interview while defending Labor's changes to negative gearing and capital gains tax. She repeatedly deflected questions on the issue during question time. Ms O'Neill has instead accused the coalition of being responsible for high property prices when it was last in government.
20: If only those opposite had done something about this problem in the 9 years that they sat on the Treasury benches, then we might be in a different position, but you chose not to.
17: Briefly, 130 firefighters have spent much of the evening battling an inferno at Chipping Norton in Sydney's west. A new tax in rideshare rules will come into force in Victoria next month in a move to stamp out bad behaviour from dodgy drivers. In finance, one Australian dollar trading at 69 US cents.
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17: Bulldogs centre Bronson Sherry appears to be on his way out of Belmore after being dropped for the second time this NRL season. Melbourne and Parramatta have reportedly held talks with the 25-year-old. Eels coach Jason Riles didn't deny these clubs' interest.
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17: And Hawthorn coach Sam Mitchell has rejected suggestions he's interested in coaching at Tasmania. That's the latest in news and sport.
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17: Clear this evening with light winds getting down to 12 degrees tonight. A shower or two tomorrow, reaching a top of 22 degrees in the city, the same in Ipswich and 21 on the Bayside. More showers expected on Friday with a top of 21. Looking to the weekend, more rain on the way, with a high chance on Saturday and a top of 21. Similar conditions on Sunday. On Moreton Bay, winds southerly 10 to 15 knots, seas around a metre.
1: Now it's back to John Stanley, right across Australia.

131873 is our number. Welcome along. It is, of course, a Wednesday night, big news night. We've had the boss of ASIO has revealed the latest terror assessment. He's talked about the Israeli synagogue firebombing directed by a former Australian resident living in Iraq. He's talked about the terror danger coming from a number of different sources. It was quite an overarching statement, and I will, when we get to 11 o'clock, we'll do tomorrow's headlines. We'll let you have a listen to what he has said, but it is sobering as always, and at the risk of being a little frivolous.

0: of all this, as always, centre of everything. She's been on Sky News earlier today. She's got a comment on it. So I guess we should have a listen.
1: I think they're bloody stupid to do it because, you know, when the ratings went down and I did it and I said, bring back Carl, well, they brought him back. And guess what? Their ratings went up. So they have no understanding. They've gone so far to the left, Channel 9, they're making a big mistake. Hey, guess what, Carl? I'm looking for someone in my office. You know, I want some advisors in my office. So, Carl, you know, come and apply for a job with me. We'll have a great time. We'll put them all on notice and we'll get the country back on track, mate.
0: All right, so there it is. Everything these days seems to lead back to Pauline Hanson. So that's what she said about the Carl Stefanovic story. We'll have more later in the program on that one, and that's going to be talked about a fair bit over the next 24 hours. It is worth saying that the ratings have been pretty ordinary for the Today Show this year. So I think Nine would probably be thinking that we could do better in that slot. The ratings have not been good. So we'll talk to Peter Ford about that a little bit later on. 131873 is the number. Also got some fantastic memories coming up with, of course, Frank's treasure trove. But before we do that, we have to do this.
2: Now it's time for John Stanley's Brain Game. Call now, 131873.
0: Yes, once again tonight we have the White Glow Prize Pack. 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You get the sleep grind guards as well, which are fantastic because the sleep grind can be really, really damaging. You get all of this, Woolworths, Coles, Priceline, Chemist Warehouse, all the major retailers. We win one tonight with us, along with the John Stanley Mr. Magoo mug. And so my question tonight, it concerns one of the most famous songs ever in Australian rock history. It was co-written by Walter Becker, who's actually one half of Steely Dan. He's no longer with us, Walter Becker. What a great band Steely Dan was. So he co-wrote one of the most famous songs in Australian rock history. He co-wrote it with Ricky Lee Jones. And look, I'm pretty sure a few of you all know exactly what the song is. So she originally recorded it, Ricky Lee Jones, co-written by Walter Becker of Steely Dan fame. So all you got to do is tell me what the name of that song is. And I'm pretty sure they wouldn't have co-written too many that were huge hits in this country. And maybe getting a bit of a gallop today as well. So you tell me the name of that song. First person through with the answer I'm looking for, which is the correct answer. You win the prize at 11 after 10 now.

0: That bit of music there, I wasn't familiar with that. I'm told it's the theme from The Price is Right. So that going back a fair way. So that's our thinking music for tonight. But is The Price Right for Genevieve? What's the answer we're looking for, Genevieve?
1: Horses.
0: Horses, the horses, yes. Recorded by Ricky Lee Jones, Walter Becker co-wrote it. It's got an absolute thrashing today with the announcement from Daryl Braithwaite that he's retiring from live performing. It's a great song, but I reckon he's done better. He's got some great songs. What about Higher Than Hope? That's a great song. So anyway, there it is. Well done, Genevieve. You got yourself the X1 White Glow prize pack. You're also getting the John Stanley Mr. Magoo coming your way as well at 13 minutes past 10 right now.
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10: Bit of pushback. Few people talk about the TV ratings. People always contest the veracity of the TV ratings, but they are pretty consistent. So next time we talk to our experts, we'll go through that for you. Also, just on, I mean, look, The Horses, it's a great song, but, you know, I think Higher Than Hope, there's a lot of great songs. And someone's saying here, Summer Love, which was a Sherbet song, and then you've got One Summer. There's some really, really good songs. He's had a fantastic career, Darryl Braithwaite. If you were watching All Day Today, they did play plenty of the television networks, the original music video clip of The Horses with Darryl Braithwaite walking along a magnificent beach, and on one side you've got the ocean, the other side you have a lake. And if people are wondering what it is, it's actually Sandbar Beach and Smith's Lake on the beautiful mid-north coast of New South Wales. And there are some people who've heard me say that, so don't tell people. Just keep it a secret. Don't tell people. But that's where they filmed that video all those years ago. 18 past 10 now.
11: Nights, Frank's Treasure Trove.
10: Yes, Frank Houston, who is radio's resident audiologist, who finds little bits of treasure for us and some nuggets from the past each week, because what you do is you restore video, audio, tape that's very old. If it's not restored and not digitised, it could go forever.
12: Pretty much, you've found
10: some fantastic ones again for us tonight.
12: Also involving the Sherbet tracks, I've got to say two more standouts. Another Night on the Road, which is a really good one. And Magazine Madonna.
10: Fantastic songs. Brilliant. Great songs. Yeah. Now, let's just go through this because nighttime radio is where we had the great Stan Zamanek, a bit of him. Archie Bacchus spent some time on nighttime radio. Hamburger salesman from the other side of the country that ended up going on nighttime radio. The great John Pierce used to be on at night on this network, and one of the great practitioners of talkback. We've got all of those here tonight. We're starting off with Arch, though, going back to the late 1980s.
12: It is indeed. February 1989 for this one, and it's Arch taking a listener call about scuffles in soccer games. Now, I've got to say, not all of this call is available because of tape damage, but here's what I did manage to
10: say. This was late 1989, and so people know the history of this. Yeah. Arch was doing the nighttime show on 2UE in Sydney. Yeah. He was on before Philip Adams.
12: That's right.
10: And Philip Adams would be looking hearing this stuff going on here because he was the antithesis of Arch. And Arch did this on TUE, and then he had a bit of a problem with management, and Stan Zemanek replaced him, and the rest was history. That's, but this was Arch.
12: It was indeed, February 1989.
6: What the kids do.
7: Parents have nothing to do. Parents are sitting in the...
6: What do you mean parents have nothing to do? Who gives kids of 16 and 17 to go to school? Who gives them the money to go to soccer? Mum and Dad.
7: Mum and Dad, okay. What, you want to stop everything? Your kids play soccer. You didn't want to talk about Apia losing 5-0, so you put...
6: Wait on. I was on last night and I said Apia lost 5-0. It was a disgraceful display. But I said, let's not take anything away from Marconi. I said that last night. And I'm saying it again now. But there wasn't any fights there.
7: Yeah, but that was only scuffle between kids.
6: But how could you say scuffle between kids when I've recognised some of the callers and I know that they're adults?
7: I was up there too.
6: I know you were up there, so you're going to tell me it was a scuffle between kids?
7: Scuffle between kids.
6: Yeah, well, I think you're bloody stupid. That's what I think you are. Scuffle between kids. You've got adults ringing you up about the thing, and there's the man who says scuffle between kids.
10: So it's one of those usual arguments about something that had happened at a soccer game.
12: Yeah.
10: Arch being abusive to a caller. Anyway. Yeah.
12: And the words bloody stupid seems to be the phrase of the day.
10: Bloody stupid. Now, with respect to Arch, this is someone who really knew how to do talkback radio and one of the two or three greatest practitioners of talkback radio ever was John Pearce, who had a long career at 2GB. He spent some time at TUE as well, and he loved taking the mickey, getting people riled.
12: He did.
10: But this one goes back to 1981. At this stage, he was at 2UE.
12: He was indeed. And this is an entirely new transfer for us, too, of some recently received John Pearce material. It's titled The Nuclear Club.
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13: Ladies and gentlemen, good evening. Well, I say good evening. We've had a little rain in the city and in the north side of the city, and I guess a few thundery showers out in the west, or so it appeared this afternoon. Well, let's hope it settled down to a nice, pleasant and agreeable night together. And News Talk comes to you in its usual pleasant and agreeable form. I've just been looking through my mail here. Copped a few anonymous letters tonight, mainly from school teachers, but that's, I guess, to be expected. Let's get down to the two topics. Our number, as always, is 929-5555. And if you would like to ring us and have us pay for the call, that is, if you're outside the Sydney area, dial 02 first and then 02 and 929-5555. Tell me along here to assist in what you want to talk about. And we will, like as not, ring you back and we will pay for the call because we pay for calls from anywhere in the world, including a beaut overseas one that almost led off the program from San Antonio, Texas last night. Right. Tonight, what have we got for you? Oh, I promised you this. This came out of a thing we were discussing last night, and I said we would talk about the first one. And the second one's a homey little one, and applies to a lot of us. Let me set the scene and ask you as soon as you like. Don't wait and hear other people first. You be the person to lead off. You be a decision maker. You be a speaker tonight. You be an achiever. 929-5555. The leader of the federal opposition, no, not Bob Hawke, but Bill Hayden, came back from his Christmas-free trip, all politicians get him, came back the other day. His had been a bit more exotic than most. Amongst other places, he'd been to South America. And there he discovered something the rest of us had had to read in Time and Newsweek, namely, Brazil and Argentina are going flat out to make nuclear power. Bill Hayden deduced, and possibly quite rightly, that they want not only to make nuclear power, but also, maybe, eventually, a nuclear bomb or two. Now, you know, there's no shock here. A lot of countries are going into nuclear power generation. The last figures I heard said that with nuclear power stations in action and those being built, the figure in the world was somewhere in the region of 600 nuclear power stations. And when you're in the nuclear power generation business, you are on the road to making a bomb. But just before you start reading panic, the start is as far from the finish as kindergarten is from a PhD in nuclear physics. See, Bill Hayden sees this as a reason Australia should not sell uranium to the west of the world. I see it as a reason to join the nuclear club before the membership is filled. Next to the United States, Australia has the largest deposits of uranium in the free world. And we should be selling them a lot faster than we are and enriching them before we sell them. And if you ask, should we join the owners of a nuclear bomb, I would answer yes. How can we afford not to have one? Does that set the scene for you? We'll call it a nuclear Australia. And if you'd like to talk about that, you'll be first off on 929-5555, a nuclear Australia.
10: You've just received that tape because the two things that stand out is nuclear. They were talking about it in 1981.
14: Yep.
10: 1981. And remember, this was the time, the end of the Fraser government. Bill Hayden was opposition leader. Bob Hawke was going to come to power. We actually had, during the 80s, the Nuclear Disarmament Party,
14: which Peter Garrett
10: was involved in. Just goes to show you how long this debate is. And in fact, in 1969, you want to be a real nerd, John Gorton took to the 1969 election nuclear power. Australia would have its first nuclear power plant. It was going to be at Jervis Bay. And then he lost the leadership to Billy McMahon, and then they did a study and said, oh, it's going to be too expensive. So that's it could have been quite different had John Gorton hung on to the prime ministership. So that's a bit of history
14: there.
10: Now, at 25 past 10. Frank Euston's here. It is Frank's treasure trove, and we've got a couple of absolute crackers. Stan Zamanek, the great Stan Zamanek, who carved out his niche in Sydney, but he had a brief spell in Melbourne. I hope my jealous listening, actually.
14: He did indeed. It's his first show for 3RW.
10: And we're going to hear it, because he tried to sell himself to Melbourne. They had no idea what had hit them.
14: That's right.
10: Coming up shortly at 25 past 10.
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19: Ampol's State of Origin is set to descend on Brisbane as Game 3 returns to Suncorp Stadium on Wednesday, 8 July. 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Ampol's State of Origin. Nothing like it.
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10: 29 minutes past 10 is the time. We do this, of course, every Wednesday night. It's Frank's Treasure Trove with Frank Euston. Old material that has been restored from the past, and we're going back now to the early part of this century, when you say it that way. It was 24 years ago, and it was in February of 2002. Stan Zamanek had been working in Sydney on nights. He'd gone to 2GB and done the morning show, and then he was recruited to do the Drive Time show in Melbourne. He was actually replacing Steve Price on the Drive Time show in Melbourne. He'd never been broadcast into Melbourne before. Nope. 3AW was a very, laid-back radio station. Even Steve Price, when he was there, was kind of laid-back compared to Stan. So this is his very first show.
14: It is indeed. This is his first show for 3AW.
10: In Melbourne.
14: Yeah, and in this clip, he's actually talking about one of his favourite topics that he completely hammered home every single time, and that's unemployment.
10: Let's go.

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1: And a very good afternoon. My name is Stan Zemanek, and this is my very first program on 3AW in Melbourne. Nice to have you on the show, and hopefully we can all have a lot of fun together, and that's what we plan to do. There's been a lot written and said about me and my style. Some of it's true, some of it is just absolutely nonsense. But obviously it's very difficult to change some people's perception of me when their minds are well and truly made up. What I'm going to do on each program, each day, I have absolutely no idea. I can tell you, I fly by the seat of the pants. That's one thing I do very well. One thing I know is that I'm going to try and entertain you. I'll debate all the major issues, talk about all the latest news, give you my opinions. We'll have reporters around Melbourne, around Victoria, around Australia and around the world with all the latest news. But most importantly, and I mean this and I underline this, most importantly, we'll have the people of Melbourne to talk to. And it's the people of Melbourne that matter on this radio program. I'll ask the questions, you can give me the answers. So no matter what you want to talk about on my program, it's any subject you like, so you can give us a call on 96961278. Well, I see the Australian Council of Social Security says the job network is failing Australia's 385,000 long-term unemployed. ACOS found 25% of job seekers on unemployment benefits for over 12 months were last year unable to get intensive assistance job under the job network. It said a combination of lack of funding for job agency and availability of wage subsidies, work experience or training meant fewer opportunities for the jobless. Now, last year, only 5% of job seekers received work experience through intensive assistance. Now, a bloke by the name of Andrew McCallum, who is the president of ACOS, said Australia's high level of long-term unemployment is a national tragedy, and I have to agree with him. Yes, I do. I agree with him, but I agree with him for different reasons. It's a national tragedy because we have 385,000 professional bludgers in this country who won't get off their fat backsides to get a job. It really is a national tragedy that we as a country support these bludgers with their lifestyle, and it is their lifestyle. It's impossible to stay out of work in this country for 12 months or more. Now, I don't know anybody that can stay out of work in this country for 12 months or more. If you're out of work in this country for 12 months or more, you are not trying to get a job. Those long-term bludgers don't want to work. They like the lifestyle. And why wouldn't you? We're paying for the bloody their lifestyle. They like the weekly income and they like thumbing their noses at the Australian taxpayers. As far as I'm concerned, if you can't get a job in 6 months in this country, then you should be forced to work for the dole and take any job you are offered. And if you turn down that job, then you should be taken off the dole. That's my opinion. I welcome yours on 9696 1278.
2: Yes, a little bit of Stan Zemanek and I guess variations on a theme that's been, running for many, many decades. And if the late Stan was still with us, just getting a hunch that he might have been involved with a certain political movement right now.
3: Yeah, he'd had a field day with that.
2: Just getting a sense that he might have been. And I was talking to Marcella Zemanek over the weekend, and we did find some audio of Stan's call of the America's Cup going back to 83.
3: Incredible.
2: And part of that call, we were listening to it, we will put it to air, because Marcella starts talking because she was over there with him, and that's she said, well, what had happened was he was in the position to call the finish of the race, but he needed, I think this is what she had to say, well, we might get her on, and then he had to move to another position to talk to John Bertrand and Alan Bond and go over there and do the interviews. So she said, well, you talk, can you fill in the gap? So I think she said it was the first time she'd been on air live. So she was talking about what was going on.
3: Oh, did it beautifully.
2: As Stan was heading off to do the interview with Alan Bond. We'll find that because and we might get the backstory from her because it was a fantastic day.
3: There's some amazing early Stan audio that's actually just been uncovered in the last few weeks, so we're working on it right now.
2: All the way back in 1983. Yeah. And look, this last one you have for us tonight, again, this is from Melbourne, a very famous radio station called 3UZ. Yeah. So it's one of those personality music stations, but this is giving you, I guess, a flavour of the ads that were playing at the time and the culture of the time.
3: Yep.
2: This one.
3: Back to May 1969 we go.
2: 69?
3: Yeah, so quite a while ago, and we've got some commercials at the time for some chocolate and others, and including one of their hosts who seems to like singing along to the station jingles. I think we're all guilty of that.
2: Not me. Let's go.
4: For Judy of Airport West this afternoon, the fabulous hip of the Beach Boys, and I know that Judy requests that a lot because we play that for you all the time, Jude. You must like that. And I'm glad we played it for you this hour. It's 13 past 12. I can hear music by the Beach Boys. In a moment, Ronnie Byrne. Beautiful, clear afternoon lined up for us with a maximum expected temperature already reached of 62 degrees. And tonight we go down to a minimum of 40, but it's going to be another cool one.
5: Revlon says everything you want to say on Mother's Day with Aquamarine, a very special gift for a very special someone. Bright and cool for Mother's Day.
4: It's 13 and a quarter past 12 in Channel 93. Good afternoon, everybody.

Triumph 2000 Mark II. Unsurpassed in performance, luxury, and style. 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

0: 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Eddie and Elaine of Coburg. Hi there, kids. How are you? Here's Ronnie Burns for you. Ronnie Burns and Baby, how do we ever get this way out of our UZ hit predictions? Sure to go into top 40 this week. It's 18 past 12 midday.
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0: Use that time as 18 and a quarter minutes past 12 midday. Right back with more music for you in the form of Bobby Goldthrow. I'm a drifter, but now a car park reports.
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0: Invicta temperature reports. Temperature in UZ land at the moment, 62 degrees, expected to go to 40 tonight. For the Town Criers and their big hit of last year, Everlasting Love. Our time is 13 and a quarter minutes to 1 o'clock. Right back with the Beatles, Get Back after the first at Casterton this afternoon.
4: A couple of things stand out from that. He was about to cross to the first at Casterton. Now, I don't know if it's a dog race or a trotting race, so they were weaving the race calls in between all of that. Brockhoff biscuits were apparently founded in 1880. They're a famous independent Australian biscuit maker. They got absorbed into the Arnott's range in the 1970s, so that was the Brockhoff biscuits.
5: Interesting name.
4: That he was referencing there. So that is something. And, well, and people are saying here, have you got any tapes? When you were the chief political correspondent for the network, I was used to,
5: big nod.
4: Well, I need to check those.
5: You do, yes.
4: Because I need to see. I need to see if there are reports from what 1987.
5: Oh, there's some great ones that have come up from 1991 as well this week.
4: I need to tell you, Darren, that John Howard, unfortunately, I don't think he'll ever be elected. I think the Liberals need to go with someone else. I think he's. I think John Howard's finished. 1987. Mm. Everyone was saying that though at that stage. So
5: pretty much.
4: If you find any of those, can you put those to one side, please?
5: Because we've got them. They're there.
4: Thank you very much. All right, so look, that's Frank's treasure trove.
5: That's it.
4: So much more coming through. And if you've got requests for some gems from the past,
5: yep,
4: shoot them through to us and he'll do his best to find them.
5: Straight on the email, which is frankhouston2, that's I-U-S-T-O-N, and the numeral 2 at gmail.com.
4: frankhouston2, and look, of course, this is what you do. A lot of people do this digitising, but we're stressing if you've got stuff sitting around gathering dust, the longer you leave it, the less likely it is to see the light of day when you finally try and play it. It could be gone.
5: That's half the problem with these, so you get onto it.
4: Good on you, mate. We'll do it again next week. Thank you. There he is. That's Frank's treasure trove at 20 to 11 now.
6: Ampol's State of Origin is set to descend on Brisbane as Game 3 returns to Suncorp Stadium on Wednesday, 8 July. Witness the fierce battle as the Blues seek a victory in enemy territory, whilst the Maroons defend their home turf with the Queensland faithful behind them. Tune in to witness Australia's greatest sporting rivalry, live for the last time in 2026. Watch Game 3 live and exclusive on Channel 9 or 9 Now, kicking off at 8:05 p.m. Australian Eastern Standard Time. Ampol's State of Origin. Nothing like it.
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4: 17 to 11. We'll have tomorrow's headlines coming up in about 30 minutes, but the Karl Stefanovic story, which we alluded to this time last night in our TV clinic and earlier in the program, beginning of our news hour, Peter Ford joined us, effectively confirming that Karl Stefanovic is leaving Channel 9 across the board. All news sites, including those Nine, owned by Nine, are saying he's leaving Channel 9. Decision's been made. There hasn't been any confirmation of it publicly. The Nine publications are saying this. They say this controversial interview with Tommy Robinson, he actually pulled it down willingly, they say, without a directive from Nine, and they suggest that he recognised he'd crossed a line. Now, there are lawyers in this and involved in this, and they are still negotiating what's going to happen. But let's go to Peter Ford, who we speak to every Wednesday night, talking entertainment. Pete, good evening.
18: Good evening to you, John.
4: Well, Pete, the dogs have been barking most of the day about the future of Karl Stefanovic on the Today Show at Channel 9, and it looks, from what you're gathering, that those dogs were barking, and they were right.
18: Yes, well, the tom-tom drums are getting louder and louder out of Nine and saying Karl has gone. Now, Karl is in the UK at the moment, and in the last 4 or 5 hours, it's been early morning, and they've been able to talk to him, and I'm told that he has been fired. Now, how it's going to be worded, I don't know. Whether they're going to say it's mutual agreement, that much is unclear. It obviously, what is, you know, the straw that's broke the camel's back is this interview that he did with the far-right extremist Tommy Robinson. Now, some people will say, oh, he's not far-right extremist. Well, some people will say that, some people won't. Either way, he's a very controversial figure. No one could deny that. And I think doing that has really got people at Nine uptight and upset. The whole basis of this, of course, is they knew he was going to be doing a podcast, but I don't think they knew that it was going to be as sort of brazenly, you know, out there in terms of the guests they had, all sort of right-leaning and conservative guests. And I guess you had to wear that. You know, a podcast is where you should be able to voice opinions and do all that with some level of freedom. But Tommy Robinson, I think, was just a step too far for them. So, as I say, tom-tom drums are very loud. I would be surprised if this does not come to fruition.
4: And it's fascinating, this, isn't it? Because he's obviously seen what people have done in terms of in the United States, Piers Morgan's got this huge YouTube channel, so he's figuring, well, I can do this independently. But, I mean, Piers Morgan has disputes, arguments. Tommy Robinson had furious arguments, so he doesn't just sit there and have chats with people. He actually fosters debate. So I'm guessing it depends what the show is like, because let's be blunt about it. From Channel 9's point of view, they're probably figuring we're not losing much because the Today Show is getting flogged in the ratings every day.
18: Well, that's the other thing. You know, it is. You're right. And I think part of why they've hesitated with Carl is they thought, well, we don't have an heir apparent, so there is nobody waiting in the wings. But when you look at the ratings, I mean, they are so far behind Sunrise, and I have to declare here, because otherwise we end up on Media Watch, I do appear on Sunrise and I get paid to do it. But they are so far behind Sunrise that suddenly you think, well, it doesn't matter who they put in. They can't be any worse off. It's odd that Carl has seemed to have had, you know, this level of power to get away with things when really, you know, you can understand people getting away with things when they're fronting the number one show. But that absolutely has not been the case ever, to be honest with you. So I don't say that, you know, to be nasty. I like Carl. He's a thoroughly likable person. But there's no doubt that having Tommy Robinson on was controversial in itself. And then when you saw the promo for it, where he seemed to be so cozy and matey with him, that was really aggravating people. And then we had this whole mystery played out through the last 24 hours or so, where the interview was taken down with no explanation. And the next thing, Pauline Hanson's putting it up and she's announcing that Nine are trying to fire Carl. And so it's been a very peculiar thing to see play out. Yeah. And I don't know quite has been going on behind the scenes, but I absolutely know that Nine have been taking it very, very seriously.
4: Yeah. Well, as I say, look, I think they'd do better with James Bracey in the chair straight away. That's my view, because I think he's a phenomenal performer, but that's just my view.
18: And Logie nominee this week as well. Yeah. He's a very good talent. We'll see where Carl goes. I mean, you mentioned, of course, people overseas like Joe Rogan and Megyn Kelly and Piers Morgan, but because they're drawing upon an international audience, and that allows you to the potential to make a lot more money. Now, Carl may have backers, I guess some obvious people who may be hiding in the wings with money. Let's wait and see how it pans out for him. But it is the end of an era when Carl Stefanovic is no longer going to be on Nine.
4: Yeah, and he's got a relationship with Pauline Hanson, obviously, so it feeds into the political movement. So you'll probably have the next few days, will Carl go into politics? All this stuff, it'll just keep rolling day after day after day. Let's move to some actually genuine entertainment news, because Darryl Braithwaite, what a phenomenal career. He's now retiring from performing live.
18: Yeah, and what bravery, maybe that's not the right word, but what presence of mind to think, you know, maybe I'm getting to a point where I can't quite do it like I used to do it. And he's always been a perfectionist. He's always had a great voice, even, you know, when he first emerged, and we're going way back in time to the 70s. He, you know, a lot of pop stars then either had the look or they had the song handed to them. They didn't necessarily have a great voice. Some did, but Darryl absolutely did. And to have this longevity of career has been extraordinary, and still out there on the road. And he is having some health issues, not life or death stuff, but he does believe it's impacted what he can deliver. And he also believes it's taken away some of the joy of performing for him. So to suddenly say, you know what, that's it. And, you know, today to hear him being remembered so fondly, it must be kind of odd. It must be like listening to your own obituary while you're still alive. But a remarkable career and such a presence in the world of Australian music for so long. And Horses, of course, an anthem, which is a really hard song to sing, you know, because you're going in and out of falsetto. But remarkable Darryl Braithwaite.
4: Now, Pete, just overseas, Savannah Guthrie, Today Show host in the US, and a story of her mum's now back in the news cycle. What are we talking about here?
18: Well, of course, she went back to work. She went back to work as the co-host of the Today Show. So in one sense, what has happened was almost inevitable, that the story of her mum's disappearance is back in the news cycle again. So how do you handle that? You know, do you allow her to have the day off? Do you say, look, go to the green room and wait for 20 minutes while we cover this? Or do you do what she decided to do, and that is sit there on the set while the story went to air, about what was happening. So it was, you know, a remarkable thing. And she did it for a very good reason, because she's cluey enough to know she could seize that moment and once again make a plea for anybody who had information. So what I'll play you now, and the producers of the Today Show would have absolutely given her the day off if she said, look, I can't handle doing this. But she didn't. So what you're about to hear is what happened when they came out of the package talking about the ransom note and the belief her mother's been buried and all of that. And she sat there and this is what she said.
12: I love you guys and I love this place, and this is unusual and unprecedented, to say the least, to be sitting here. But, you know, I don't have any comment on the story, and I'm not involved in our coverage. But I can't pretend I'm not here. And so since I am, I wanted to just take the opportunity to ask people, to really to beg people to come forward. Somebody knows something. And this is a new story today that is on your radar, but this is the life that my sister lives, that I live, that my brother lives, that our extended families live, that our children live every day. And we are in agony. And we cannot be at peace. So no matter how much I try to come out here every day and smile and find that joy, and I will, I promise I will, this is a moment to tell you that we need your help. We're begging for your help. And I'm not going to miss that opportunity. And so please, if you're watching,
18: yes,
12: no matter how small, the reward is there. You can tell us. It can be anonymous. Please do the right thing for us, for our family, for our children. And we love our mom, and we'll never stop looking for her, never.
4: And as you say, very, very brave. Not many people could do that. So can I just move just one other story we can do quickly if we can? Michael Caine, we talked about retirements earlier. He's retired, or is he?
18: Well, sort of not, because thanks to the world of AI, maybe none of us are going to end up retiring. But I thought I'd just play you this bit. So what happened? Michael Caine has retired. I mean, he had a few false starts there where he came back, but it looks like this time he has really retired. But there is an audio book coming out, which is Homer's The Odyssey, which he's, well, like I say, he's read it. He hasn't read it, but it is in the style of Michael Caine. And this is done with his permission. And this is part of the problem with AI, of course, that the fear is that things will be done without people's permission. So what I'm going to play you now is supposedly Michael Caine, or an AI version of Michael Caine, reading this audio book. And of course, people will believe it's him. This is sort of not Michael Caine.
19: The city finally fell. The heroes turned their ships toward home. But the gods of Olympus had their favorites and their grudges. And for many of these men, the journey home became its own kind of war. This is the story of one of those soldiers.
4: Yes, Pete, another snippet of the Brave New World into which we're all tumbling. As always, fantastic. Thank you.
18: Thank you, John. Have a good night.
4: There is Peter Ford with his Wednesday Night Entertainment Report. It is now 11:05.
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4: Yes, the night has moved very quickly with a lot of news happening. Of course, we've got the entertainment news surrounding Karl Stefanovic. We'll keep across that one. We've got this very significant warning from the boss of Asia. I'll play you a bit of that after the news at 11 o'clock. And I did earlier in the night, because we had so much happening in our news hour, I did mention very briefly this 2025 McKinnon Prize in Political Leadership. And I did mention, and I probably cherry-picked, because I was mentioning it briefly at the end of the news hour, I mentioned that it was a bipartisan panel that had selected the winners such as they are of the award. And then I mentioned John Anderson and Peter Credlin and Nick Greiner. I should have gone through a more comprehensive list, because it's John Anderson, Tim Costello, who's probably in terms of his views on most things is probably considered to be centre-left. You got Peter Credlin, Caitlin Figueredo, who's the Australian Youth Affairs co-chair, but you've got Jeff Gallop, who's a former WA Premier, Labor Premier, Nick Greiner, also Patricia Karvelis, who's on the ABC, and Kylie Tink, who's the former Independent MP, and you've got Benson Salo, who's the former Liberal candidate for McNamara. So you've got all the parties and represented, including independents. So it is, I think, a pretty cross-party and, I guess, right across the spectrum panel. But they decided the federal political leader of the year was Senator James Patterson for disciplined, substantive contributions across national security, foreign interference, cybersecurity, and democratic integrity. And he's someone, he was the spokesman for the party in 2025. You do get the impression that he was sometimes holding a sandwich, which, well, the word starts with S, but that's what he had. He was eating one of those and had to pretend it was yummy. Poor old James Patterson in that 2025 election, let down by a lot of people around him. But he is talking about colleagues in the coalition. He says they didn't deserve to win in 2025. And he says, don't think we did the intellectual heavy lifting. And he's been awarded the prize and is going to continue the fight for the coalition. He's only 35, James Patterson. He is in the Senate. But, well, based on the present situation in federal politics, being in the Senate doesn't necessarily preclude you from taking a very high-profile position. State and Territory Political Leader of the Year was New South Wales Premier Chris Minns. And emerging political leader was Dr. Andrew Charlton, who's, of course, the member for Parramatta within the Labor Party. And maybe that is maybe even a backhanded thing saying, well, why isn't this bloke the treasurer? So that's the explanation of that. Those awards, you might read a bit more about that in the next 24 hours, particularly in relation to James Patterson. There's a bit more to talk about, lots on the front pages tomorrow, and we'll cover all of that for you straight after the news, which is coming up now.
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6: Good evening, I'm Alex Riddell. Today's show host Carl Stefanovic is set to part ways with the Nine Network after more than two decades. It comes following his podcast interview with far-right British activist Tommy Robinson. Nine is negotiating terms for Stefanovic to leave after making the decision this evening following a series of crisis meetings at its North Sydney headquarters. One of Australia's key spy agencies has delivered its national threat assessment for 2026. ASIO has confirmed the terrorism threat remains at probable as our security environment becomes increasingly challenging. In its annual threat assessment, ASIO says the terror risk is shifting from organised groups to lone actors radicalised online. Banks are being warned that next-generation AI may be able to bust their cybersecurity. Gabriel Hodson has more.
7: The banking regulator wants our big lenders to share access to their most sophisticated cybersecurity tools with smaller banks as next-generation AI starts to roll out. The Financial Review says the Australian Prudential Regulation Authority fears we're entering a dangerous period for cybersecurity, especially with the advent of AI models such as Anthropic's Mythos. Anthropic says it won't publicly release Mythos, given that it can detect unknown security flaws, putting the whole financial system at risk. Instead, the company's preparing to expand a project, giving Australian banks enough time to patch weaknesses before similar models get into the hands of criminals. Gabriel Hodson reporting.
6: A heat wave is continuing to sweep across Europe, including in parts of Spain and France. France experienced its hottest day on record yesterday with a peak of 44 degrees Celsius in one town in the southwest. A France-based journalist, Jamie Smith-Maillet, has told the BBC at least 40 people have drowned in the country while swimming in the unsupervised areas to seek relief from the heat.
8: There is increased concern as well with a special government meeting that was being called today about the numbers of deaths currently and that potentially rising. And why is that of such concern is because France looks back to the year of 2003 when an extended heat wave saw 15,000 heat-related deaths over that summer.
6: The former Vice President of the Liberal Party, Tina McQueen, has died after a short illness. Ms. McQueen recently quit the party to join One Nation. Liberals have offered their condolences to Ms. McQueen's family, describing her as a larger-than-life character. Briefly, firefighters have spent much of the evening battling an inferno at Chipping Norton in Sydney's west. New taxi and rideshare rules will come into force in Victoria next month in a move to stamp out bad behaviour from dodgy drivers. And Queenslanders will soon be better equipped to assist those struggling with their mental health thanks to a new first aid training program. In finance, one Australian dollar buying 69 US cents.
5: With the 4BC app, you have the power of 4BC in the palm of your hand. 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
6: In the AFL, Tasmania Devils CEO Brendan Gale says there is no doubt around their entry into the AFL, despite concerns of cost blowouts for their proposed stadium. The roofed stadium, which was a condition of the Devils securing their AFL licence, will not be ready until 2031. But Gale has told Fox Footy the team and stadium is on track.
24: The Macquarie Point Development Corporation briefed our board last month, shortlisted tenders, you know, they're going through their, you know, the whole process. There's nothing from them to suggest that things aren't on train. We're really excited.
6: That's the latest in news and sport.
5: 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So add it to your phone now. Brisbane's 4BC.
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6: Clear this evening with light winds getting down to 12 degrees tonight. A shower or two tomorrow, reaching a top of 22 degrees in the city, the same in Ipswich and 21 on the Bayside. More showers expected on Friday with a top of 21. Looking to the weekend, more rain on the way, with a high chance on Saturday and a top of 21. Similar conditions on Sunday. On Moreton Bay, winds southerly 10 to 15 knots, seas around a metre.

Evening, everyone. Welcome along. Final hour of our show for tonight. We will be having a conversation later, and you want to listen to this one because we have got Joel Gibson every Wednesday. He's talking about power bills and power prices and the supply charges. A lot of you, right through today and through the latter part of yesterday, were pointing out that your new power bills, they're telling there's new charges, that they're actually going up when they should be going down. And I got mine. Mine had gone up, and then they're saying it's 9% above the reference price, and buried among it was, well, you could check to see if we've got a better deal. And I've done a couple of clicks, and they say, well, this one's 20% cheaper. Would you like to go to this one or stay with the one you're with? I'm going, well, what do you think I want to do? So if you don't look, and then I'm thinking, well, are there other companies would give me an even better deal? So I'll bring you that conversation with Joel Gibson a bit later. We're also going to do tomorrow's headlines coming up shortly, and most of the papers are covering in different ways this very significant speech tonight from the head of ASIO. Now, Mike Burgess was talking about a range of things. He's obviously defended ASIO in terms of how it prepared for the terror threat and

0: We've already seen surging communal violence and preparation for sabotage. This diversity represents systemic challenge to our national security. Anti-Semitism is a case in point. Anti-Semitism is often seen through a narrow lens, when in reality it can originate from diverse sources, simultaneously challenging traditional definitions, assumptions, and approaches. Sadly and illogically, hatred of Jews is one thing virtually all violent extremist cohorts have in common. Neo-Nazis are anti-Semitic. Islamic extremism is anti-Semitic. Social media is amplifying and accelerating grievance narratives, eroding trust in institutions, promoting discord and inflammatory rhetoric, exacerbating polarisation and creating a permissive environment for violence. Finally, our security environment has degraded. Great power competition is driving an insatiable appetite for strategic advantage. As a result, espionage and foreign interference are at extreme levels, while preparation for sabotage is growing in scale and sophistication. At the same time, politically motivated violence, which incorporates terrorism, remains an acute concern.
1: Yeah, look, it was quite a detailed presentation. He does this once a year. I did find the reference, and again, there's only the bare detail of one plot that they did manage to stop. But he talked about nation-state hackers, not saying what state, had compromised the network of what they called an Australian critical infrastructure provider, were preparing to cripple the network at the time of their choosing. He said, in this case, a state-sponsored group just didn't achieve access to the Australian critical infrastructure provider. It had successfully acquired credentials, that is, login details and passwords, for active users of the networks, including the IT professionals guarding it. So the people they had guarding it, the cyber police, I guess, guarding that network, they had their logins and their credentials. Now, this apparently was led by one unnamed state in particular. He said, you'd be surprised how extensive our warrant coverage is where they investigate. We struggle to find a single country in our region that's not been compromised by this state's cyber apparatus. Now, of course, people go through the guess game of who it might be. People make obvious conclusions. But that was the boss of ASIO earlier tonight, and that's featuring in most of our papers. I'll give you some detail of how they're covering that shortly, as we do. Tomorrow's headlines. Do it now.

Yes, front page of the Courier Mail in Brisbane. They've got a new waterfront development, part of these developments that are happening in the inner city. In most of our cities in Brisbane, we're talking about South Brisbane's Visy site to be redeveloped by Lendlease into a major new housing, river and entertainment precinct. It's a 7.1-hectare Visy site delivering more than 4,000 homes. There'll be 1.2 hectares of publicly accessible riverfront parkland. They're going to use the government's planning powers to fast-track development of the Visy site. So that's happening there. They've got artist's impressions of that. Exclusive pics of huge waterfront development, although, well, they're not exclusive pics. They're artist's impressions of what it's going to look like, and it's on the front page there of the Courier Mail. And they've also got Major Payne, which is Payne Haas, who is now going to be captaining the Broncos. Now, the Telegraph in Sydney, they've got a headline saying Carl on the ropes. I think by now they've probably updated that headline because it's now widely reported that Carl Stefanovic will be leaving Channel 9. Question's going to be whether they put out a statement tomorrow through the night. They're having negotiations. The shorthand in quite a few of the publications is that he has been sacked. The front page there, his job on the line over the activist interview, there's a picture of him there, and they say his career is hanging in the balance. Well, his career at Channel 9's finished. It's a matter of now how that's negotiated and how that is reported. That's the front page of the Telegraph. They've got inflation firing up, they say, today. This is the underlying inflation, the numbers today. Labor accused of home price sabotage. They've got that story there as well. Now, the Sydney Morning Herald, and when something like this happens, because we're no longer part of the Nine company, but in a situation like this where the Sydney Morning Herald, the Financial Review, they're running stories on their

0: front page about Karl Stefanovic leaving Nine after the Tommy Robinson podcast fallout. Well, they're publishing it because, well, they'd be told not to run it because it's happening. They're saying Nine's negotiating terms for longtime host Karl Stefanovic to leave the network following his incendiary podcast interview with Tommy Robinson, potentially defusing a major advertiser boycott. A series of crisis meetings were held today. He's in London. He was told the network wanted to part ways. It's not clear if he'll receive any form of exit payment. Now, that interview went live on Tuesday afternoon. It was removed from YouTube, Spotify, Apple Podcast, and Instagram about 12 hours later. There was suggestions of censorship, but Channel 9 is reportedly saying here that there was no instruction. It's his own business. It's his own podcast that they told him they weren't happy about it, and he willingly decided to pull the podcast because he realised he'd gone or crossed the line. So we'll see what the fallout is of that one. We played you earlier tonight. Pauline Hanson was on one of the Sky News programs saying that this was the wrong thing. She wheeled out the word woke. Channel 9's gone woke. And she offered Karl Stefanovic a job in her operation. Now, the Australian newspaper, on their front page, they've got the full story here. Iran's assassins could murder on our soil. That's the quote. This is what they've done. They've put it across the front page, and I think correctly, this very, very serious warning from the ASIO Director General Mike Burgess, saying he's gravely concerned about the temperature and trajectory of terrorism threats after the Bondi Beach massacre, has warned that an Iran-aligned group waging terror in Europe could coordinate assassinations, arson and vandalism in Australia. It's the first threat assessment he's made since what happened at Bondi. He described his address as not exactly upbeat, bedtime reading. He said they'd resolved 14 significant terror-related cases since Bondi, and that in addition to the re-emergence of global terror groups, including Islamic State and Al-Qaeda, an Iranian-backed group was orchestrating attacks as part of the Islamic regime's anti-Semitic agenda. And he then talked about this nation of state hackers that had infiltrated one of our major infrastructure facilities. He also called out for the first time an Australian resident who's now in custody in Iraq, who allegedly helped to orchestrate the Israel Adas synagogue firebombing in Melbourne. He didn't name the person. The Australians previously talked about him as the illicit tobacco crime boss Kazim Kaz Hamad. So the Australians reported that he's the fellow who's been identified in the ASIO report who is now being fingered as the person who orchestrated the firebombing of the synagogue. Meanwhile, he's running the illegal tobacco trade and selling all the illegal tobacco through these tobacco shops. He's sending it into the country for lackeys to sell in those tobacco shops. So if you're smoking the illegal smokes, you're funding his operation. Because it is illegal, even though it's significantly cheaper. So that's the front page of the Australian newspaper. They're also talking about some of the workers that they say are going to be hurt by this deal. They're saying the lending on residential property within self-managed super funds. They've got a Queensland police officer, hasn't been able to save money for a deposit by a family home. It says it's left him feeling flat because he's not going to be able to borrow within his self-managed super fund to buy a residential property. Remembering that if you buy a residential property within a self-managed super fund, you can't touch it, you can't go near it, you can't, because it's an investment, you can't live in it, you can't put people in it, you can rent it out. You can have it as a rental property, and then eventually if you sell it, of course, the money stays within that super fund. So it's a very small number of people, but there have been people putting their hands up saying they would have liked to have been able to borrow within their self-managed super fund at those higher interest rates that are applying. So he's been featured there on the front page of the Australian newspaper. And there's also the Financial Review at 19 minutes past 11. They ran earlier tonight, and this story emerged. You heard a bit of it being discussed on our Money News program. And this is one of what is seemingly being discussed, and David Pocock's raised this in the Senate as potentially one of the unintended consequences of the capital gains tax changes. And so with the capital gains tax changes, if you are holding an existing property, and what they are saying is that properties that are grandfathered, and if there are exemptions from capital gains and negative gearing changes, if one of the co-owners die or if they divorce, the grandfathering will no longer apply. They say it'll apply to about 680,000 jointly owned investment properties, supposedly exempt from budget changes, which, of course, are residential properties owned at the moment. So they would be grandfathered for negative gearing purposes, and that's in perpetuity. In terms of capital gains from those properties are still subject to the old capital gains tax, the 50% discount, until the middle of next year when the new one kicks in for them. So it's a bit complicated, but they're featuring that on there on the front page of the Financial Review. And the other one that I think is important is this whole AI business, because the banking regulator here, Prudential Regulation Authority, says the Trump administration's decision to shut off global access to Anthropic's most powerful artificial intelligence model has created significant risks for Australia's major banks, and it wants the biggest lenders to share access to their most sophisticated cybersecurity tools with smaller rivals to ensure broad defences across the economy. Implicit in that is that increasingly with AI and the AI revolution, we haven't actually got the capacity to protect ourselves, and the banks haven't got the capacity to protect themselves. That's where our money is. And if that's the case, that is a worrying story. So there's that one there on the front page of the Financial Review as well. And it's now 21 minutes past 11 here on this Wednesday.
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3: Ampol's State of Origin is set to descend on Brisbane as Game 3 returns to Suncorp Stadium on Wednesday, 8 July. 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Ampol's State of Origin. Nothing like it.
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0: 24 and a half minutes past 11 is the time here on this Wednesday night. For those who've listened regularly to this program over a few years, and you think, I always ask the European correspondents, the London correspondents, to give us a bit of an update on what the weather's like. Well, if you've been complaining about that, not sure how you're going to feel about this, because we're about to talk about the weather, because it is quite extreme at the moment in London, the UK, and through Europe. Ben Downey is Channel 7's Europe correspondent. Ben, good evening to you.
12: Good evening, John. It is, as you say, extraordinarily hot in London today. We're currently driving through Kensington. The car says the outside temperature is 37 degrees. So we are certainly sweltering over here.
0: Yeah, and of course, Australians go to the UK and they complain about temperatures in the low 30s or the mid 30s. So we cop a lot of this. But in the UK, 37 degrees, buildings that really aren't built for those temperatures as well, makes it very, very tough.
12: Oh, mate, that, yeah, exactly. Double, triple glazed windows, everything is double brick, built to withstand, you know, bombs, and built very tightly packed together. There's no aeration or anything. So it's excruciating because the sun's up early at the moment, because we're quite a bit north of the equator. The sun's really early, and the sun goes down at just about 10 p.m. as well. So there's no sort of respite when you get to the darker hours early in the later in the evening or early in the morning as well. So it's pretty brutal. No air conditioning in many of the houses. No air conditioning on public transport, except some of the very new lines. That's about it. So we're all kind of suffering. But people are trying to escape the heat. They're going to parks, places like that, swimming inside, you know, the Lido inside the pools, and also inside the Hyde Park if they're braving sort of the pond scum. Anywhere they can, just to try and sort of cool down a bit. But sadly, there are some unintended and really tragic consequences of that. Brits' water safety isn't second nature to them, neither is swimming. And with people trying to escape the heat across the last month, there have been as many as 40 deaths from children, most often, and some adults drowning or getting caught and some of these reasons as well. So it is a really tragic after effect that a lot of people aren't aware of from this extreme heat in this part of the world.
0: Yeah, you've got more than 1,000 schools in England and Wales are shut, and the temperatures are soaring, and the poor Poms have had to sit through a grim and miserable nil-all draw at the World Cup. And I'm reading the reviews there. They're not happy. So something's going to have to change to give them a few smiles, I think.
12: Yeah, we're going to maybe have some reprieve by Sunday. I think England, I don't know who they've got left in their group, but they should sail through the knockouts. That might be the light at the end of the tunnel, I suppose, going into that. But, yeah, look, we're hoping for a cool change coming through. But the thing is, we're only really getting started in summer. There's a long summer ahead. Maybe this country might finally get its act together and start air conditioning buildings, but not anytime soon. Certainly not soon enough for this summer, John.
0: It's interesting, and I read that in France, they're half of France under a red heat alert, and I just noticed one of the stories just popped up. There's one of these wars in France over using air conditioning, even though I think 70% of their power comes from nuclear. So they're saying it's actually an extravagance. I think people on the left are saying in France it's an extravagance to be using air conditioning. Really?
12: That's what they say. I mean, the French will protest and get up in arms about anything. I think that's one thing I've learned in my time here. But you'll find the same thing across the entire continent. It doesn't matter where you are. And, you know, a lot of Aussies who've gone over for like a Mediterranean holiday, if they've been lucky enough to travel, they'll realise they get into an Airbnb or even a lot of these hotels and their rooms aren't air-conditioned and the best they've got is a pedestal fan. It's right across the entire continent, really. And a lot of the places really just aren't set up hot weather. You go to other hot parts of the world, and during the day or the middle of the day, things don't take place. They're reserved for the afternoon or the evenings, but Europe keeps marching on. I think something's going to have to change. We're getting to breaking point now. We're getting into deaths from heat as well. Red heat alert today in the UK too. It's the most severe warning they can issue. So to put into perspective, they're literally saying, doctors, health professionals, saying that there is a very high risk to life. So fingers crossed we make it through without any heat stroke victims or anything.
0: Yeah, it is important. Now, look, we can be jocular about it. I've got listeners because we are broadcasting up into Queensland and there is a fair bit of humidity over there as well. People saying, oh, 37, I'd still need a cardigan. But look, it is very, very serious, particularly, as you say, given the nature of the place, they're not used to it, and it is causing some health issues as well. So, Ben, you try and stay as cool as you can. And thank you very much for that. We'll see your reports tomorrow, I guess, of those parks full of people with, I guess, do they turn red, don't they, in the sun?
12: Very quickly.
0: Good on you, mate. All right, thank you very much. We'll see those reports tomorrow on Sunrise and, of course, on Channel 7 News tomorrow night. That's Ben Downey reporting from the UK on the weather over there. The story I was just noticing before, just from France, is there's this culture war built up over air conditioning in France, and it's because France, I mean, they've got 70% of their power comes from nuclear. And in my case at home, well, now I'm whacking the air conditioning on during the day. We whack it on full bore because it's all coming from the solar panels that we've got up on the roof there. Whew. At 11:30 now.
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3: Ampol's State of Origin is set to descend on Brisbane as Game 3 returns to Suncorp Stadium on Wednesday, 8 July. Witness the fierce battle as the Blues seek a victory in enemy territory, whilst the Maroons defend their home turf with the Queensland faithful behind them. Tune in to witness Australia's greatest sporting rivalry, live for the last time in 2026. 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Ampol's State of Origin. Nothing like it.
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4: At 26 minutes to 12, someone was asking me earlier what happened with the fight, and there are reference to George and someone else, and apparently, I actually think these things are... Well, I don't really take these things seriously. I think they're pretty sad, actually. But Nelson Asofa Solomona, he had a fight tonight with George Burgess, apparently. And so now they're saying he's Australia's new crossover king, having gone from rugby league to boxing, and he could have a $1 million showdown with Paul Gallen. They called it here, Nick Walsh has written this, a Brisbane slobber knocker. That was wonderfully entertaining. So there you go. And apparently the Englishman's corner threw in the towel in the third round of the freak show. I mean, honestly, and when you're watching rugby league on KO, the one thing I object to is in the middle of the game or straight after the game before they go to the analysis, they'll start promoting boxing and tell you can buy for $40 or whatever. I don't want boxing being promoted while I'm watching rugby league. There is an inconsistency. Don't they realise that? Anyway, people were asking. That was the result. At 25 minutes to 12, look, Joel Gibson joins us every week to do money-saving tips. And, look, we've had a day and a half of people looking at their electricity bills and seeing the fact that the supply charges are going up. In some cases, their actual bills are going up. Mine was as well. So he's cast the eye over this. Joel, Joel, what is going on?
5: John, what's going on is that the government reference prices, also known as the default market offers, which are set by the regulator, they are coming down slightly in July, anywhere up to sort of 10 or 11%, depending on where you live. But what we're seeing now is people are getting letters from their energy retailers saying what's happening to their actual plan, which is different to the government reference price. And some of those are going up quite steeply. I've seen 15, 16% increases on some plans already that people have sent me. And so what's obviously happening behind the scenes here is that there's a real mixed bag of plans going up and plans going down. So you need to be careful.
4: Yeah, and I did actually mention this earlier in the program that I went onto the website, I'm with AGL, having got a note that the new plan they're offering is 9% above the reference rate, so I'm already paying too much, and I've gone through and discovered there's a 20% cheaper. I've got to push a couple of buttons. Now, I've done it, and then the order goes through, and then they say I'll get a confirmation. So I guess the question would be, whoops, we haven't updated our website, or... I've got it 20% cheaper, so that's advice to anyone, isn't it?
5: It is, and I think it's worth letting people know that probably a lot of the prices, in fact, all of the prices will change in 6 days' time on the 1st of July when all the offers update for the new financial year. And so when you are switching now, you might actually get a price change in 6 days' time, or they might, you know, in that confirmation email, they might let you know what's going on. So just be careful of that. But honestly, it doesn't matter because it's so easy to switch. If you get a price rise in July, you can switch again and there's no exit fees and there's no cost because those things are long gone from the energy market. And I think what people need to do first and foremost is just look for that sentence that you mentioned in your letter from the retailer, which says how the new plan is going to compare to the electricity reference price. Is it going to be above or below? And if so, how much above and how much below? Because you want to be below that reference price and probably 5 or 10% at least below that reference price come July.
4: Yeah, so when I clicked on, it was 20% below. There was a plan available and it said, do you want to switch to this plan? And I'm thinking, well, why would you say no? But yeah. I don't know now whether, because then they put the order in and then they come back to you. So, and again, that's just within my own energy company. So I've just done this, in fact, while we're doing two things at once, while we're talking to do the exercise. But then the question is, should I have gone and looked at other companies? Might have even got a better deal.
5: Yeah, it's quite possible that you could. And especially in sort of 6 days' time when all the new pricing updates, it may be that there are other companies that are well cheaper than your retailer. So I recommend everybody have a look. Probably in July is the best time. Have a look at what's out there, because all the pricing is about to reset. And what you've just described is a fantastic example of what's called the front book, back book pricing model, which is used, you know, traditionally by the electricity industry, but also by insurance companies and banks and all sorts of different, you know, service providers. And what that means is that they have a front book, and that's the new customers, and they get the cheapest pricing and the biggest discounts. Mm. And they have a back book, which is the loyal existing customers who are paying top dollar, and that's how they fund the discounts for the newbie.
4: Yeah. So as an example, and I'm assuming that the listeners that might have already done this or thinking about it. So if you did it, and then next month I think, all right, well, okay, I got a good deal there, but maybe I'll shop around in a month from now, and you find some retailers are saying we'll give you a couple hundred dollar discount if you stay for 12 months, or they might throw in some Netflix or whatever it is. So if you think there's a better deal, you can change within a month, can you?
5: Yes, you can. You can change any time you like, really. Sometimes what will happen, depending on what type of media you have, the switch might take, you know, might take a month to happen, but sometimes it happens after 10 days, after the cooling off period, if you have a smart meter. So yeah, you can switch as many times as you like. And in fact, what often happens is when you do try to switch, your old retailer calls up and makes you an offer that they don't advertise. And so people often switch back within a week or two as well, and that's quite possible to do as well.
4: Yeah, and of course the service charge, which is what they describe there as a supply charge, that's controversial at the moment, because the thought is that they're going to load the supply charges up to pay for the renewable energy rollout and all of the new transmission lines. But even here, they're offering me such a lower supply charge than they had. And I should also mention, Joel, it's probably worth mentioning, there are people listening to us. We have listeners all over the country that only have one energy provider. They don't have the choice. They're in a pickle, aren't they?
5: They are. They are. Unfortunately, there's two ways to save on your energy bill. One is to pay less for each unit of electricity. And for those people, that's not an option. All they can really do is try to use less. And, you know, there's a few things you can do along those lines, but really their options are definitely very limited.
4: Okay, all right. Well, we thought it was coming down. Not necessarily so. Joel, as always, fantastic. Thank you.
5: Thanks, John.
4: Joel Gibson there. His website is joelgibson.com.au. These messages were coming through from you probably over the last week, and now it's been brought into the spotlight and people are starting to look at their bills. But I have to say, I got the note. I did see the increase in the supply charges, but then when I went to the website, and what you do each time, you can go on there and there's a button you can push and they say, well, just see if there's a better deal. And so you push the button, and in my case, they're offering 20% less. Now, I did mention this to Joel earlier when we were getting ready to do this, and Joel was saying, well, let's see what happens, whether that's actually going to be changed. So I'll report on that. But it just goes to show you that even every couple of months, you need to go and have a look whether there's a better deal available, because there are better deals, and I just got the better deal within my own company. I've gotten a few of you sending me notes about this as well, so I might just go through this for you. And for those of you who are sending me notes, are you, because some of you are in situations where you've only got one provider, we just mentioned that, you can't shop around, and you're really stuck. So let me know those. I've had several sending me through, particularly with Origin. I know Origin's got massive, massive network, but in many parts of regional Australia, you're stuck with whoever you got. You can't shop around. So if that's you, let me know as well, because I think this is going to become a big story. 18 to 12 now.
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4: Quarter to 12 is the time. Look, from the United States, we've almost taken our eye off the ball in terms of what's happening in the Middle East. We know the Strait of Hormuz is open, but the negotiations, when you hear the prognostication from Donald Trump and you hear it from the other side, I guess we're all taking it with a grain of salt and waiting until there's actually some resolution that we can see. But the Republican-controlled U.S. Senate now has approved a measure demanding that Donald Trump halts the war or seeks congressional approval before continuing a military action. Well, at the moment, there is a situation where there is now a ceasefire, and they are negotiating a cessation of hostilities, and they are arguing over what it means for potential nuclear enrichment in Iran. But it was Democrats and a handful of Republicans. It was 50 to 48. Doesn't carry the force of law. It's largely symbolic. What it does show, though, is that within his own constituency, there's a lot of concern about the conduct of the war, the way this thing has bounced back on him and the Republicans. And perhaps the most significant part of it is that the support for Israel in particular in the US has plummeted through the floor. And the very, very, very strong suspicion, based on a lot of evidence, that Benjamin Netanyahu essentially led Donald Trump into this, told him it'll be over in a few days, and Trump's now going, well, wish I hadn't listened to him. And J.D. Vance at the time was saying, well, I don't think that's right, but he went along with it. All of this to be resolved down the track, but that is symbolic. What we've got to hope is they can come up with a resolution and try and get the world economy moving again. At 13 minutes to 12. Now, I'm getting notes from you. This is in relation to the Carl Stefanovic situation. A lot of comments on this. Someone sent me a note earlier tonight in relation to this. I'll just go down here saying, how come Lefty woke entertainment reporters jumping on Carl. Haven't seen the Tommy Robinson interview. I haven't seen it, There's a lot of interviews and material about Carl Stefanovic. What I've been doing tonight is simply reporting what is going on and letting you know what the developments are, which is that he's going to be leaving Channel 9. There are negotiations at the moment going through the night as to how that's going to be portrayed. Is he leaving Mutual? Is he being paid out? He certainly won't be appearing on the Today Show anymore. Pauline Hanson has come out in support of him, and it is important also to say that it's now been widely reported in both News Corp and the Nine publications that he took it down himself. This is the interview with Tommy Robinson. He took it down from the various forums and websites. He took it down willingly and probably figuring that there are legal implications in terms of his negotiations with Channel 9. So he took it down willingly. It wasn't Channel 9 that forced him to take it down. But Pauline Hanson immediately put it up on her website so people could see it. So that's where people have been seeing it. And she was on Sky News early tonight with the news that he's going. And look, it's an entertaining contribution. Here it is.
11: I think they're bloody stupid to do it because, you know, when the ratings went down and I did it and I said, bring back Carl, well, they brought him back and guess what? Their ratings went up. So they have no understanding. They've gone so far to the left, Channel 9, they're making a big mistake. Hey, guess what, Carl? I'm looking for someone in my office. You know, I want some advisors in my office. So, Carl, come and apply for a job with me. We'll have a great time. We'll put them all on notice and we'll get the country back on track, mate.
4: Yeah, so there it is. Carl Stefanovic can get a job with Pauline as an advisor in her office. And I heard people are saying that he probably couldn't afford the pay cut. Well, if he gets paid out for the rest of the year and he turns up in Canberra and works for a couple of weeks as an advisor to Pauline Hanson, well, wouldn't that be a great PR coup for both her and him? So I wouldn't be ruling that out at all, because if they negotiate an exit, They normally with these exits say, well, you can't go and work for another TV station or another media company. It doesn't say you can't go and work as an advisor to Pauline Hanson. So could you imagine the circus if next Monday he turns up with a briefcase and a suit and has a parliament pass as a senior advisor to Pauline Hanson and does the job for a couple of weeks? Don't rule that one out. Russ says he's a Queenslander. They're proper Australians. There's that one there. A lot of support here for him. And just on the price of power, this is Karen says, I'm with Origin. Now, I'm assuming, Karen, you're with Origin. Maybe you don't have an alternative because a lot of people in regional areas just have the one power company. It says here, I'm with Origin. My daily supply fee is going up 100%. So this is a situation where people in some cases are being told, well, your actual the cost of your electricity is going down, but your supply fee is going up. Now, she's saying it's going up 100%. Then I've got another one here. This is Origin Power. I'm assuming this is Alan Wagga. Origin, the cost of the power, the electricity is down 5%, but the admin fee is up 50%. You use less and it costs more. John is saying the energy reference price wasn't the reasoning behind its introduction, that energy providers weren't permitted to charge more than the reference price. Look, as I understand it, with the reference price, that it's a reference price. They can charge more, but you can say, well, I want the reference price. And so if they're charging you more than it, you can then go back to the reference price. So that is what I'm understanding. As I say, I think this is a story that's going to have a lot more coverage in the days ahead. 9 to 12 right now.
12: The coffee poll.
13: Do we need more speed cameras?
14: The Treasury brought in $27 million less than the year before. Let me tell you why. Queenslanders are driving better.
12: Have your say from 5:30 a.m.
14: What they're doing is they're going to try and catch more people. So they are revenue raising. Yes. We've called them revenue raisers for years.
12: Dean Miller and Sophie Formica.
13: That line about they've taken in less because of improved driver behaviour also plays into the argument of we've put out more cameras because we've seen that it improved driver behaviour.
14: Yes.
12: On 4BC.
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4: 131873 is the number. Yes, here we have where it is here. Kerry saying, it's another Kerry, where with Origin, the same 100% increase in the daily supply won't be with them come July the 1st. So they have got the option of switching. So just switch if you can, switch. That's the advice. Now, Darryl Braithwaite retiring. We had a whole lot of suggestions for songs early tonight, but I wanted to play this one. Here it is.

0: some very nice sentiments to end the night. Thank you so much for listening. Been a very busy night tonight. We've got Mike Jeffries coming in next. Have a great Thursday.
1: Sanford, Sandgate, Shaler Park, Stratty. 4BC is Brisbane. News.
2: Hello, I'm Gabriel Hodson. Australia's key spy agency has delivered its national threat assessment for the year. Federal politics reporter Nelson Scott.
3: ASIO has declared the security environment has deteriorated faster than expected as it becomes more dynamic, diverse and degraded. The agency says the problem is shifting from organised groups to lone actors who are radicalised rapidly online. It warns foreign governments have hacked our critical infrastructure, spied on AUKUS, while Iran has been singled out for orchestrating terrorist attacks in Australia. Director General Mike Burgess says anti-Semitism continues its rise and has become a unifying factor among many extremist groups. ASIO says it's foiled 31 major plots since 2014. Australia's terrorism threat remains at probable. Nelson Scott, Canberra.
2: Investment properties jointly owned before the May federal budget came out will lose their grandfathered exemptions from capital gains tax and negative gearing changes. According to a bill the government and Greens intend to rush through the Senate by Thursday, the exemption would be lost if one of the co-owners dies or gets divorced. News Corp says it would potentially affect almost 700,000 jointly owned investment properties. Independent Senator David Pocock has reportedly indicated he'll move an amendment to eradicate the move, which he says will especially hurt women. There's been a spike in the underlying rate of inflation. The consumer price index has slowed to 4% over the year to May after the temporary cut to the fuel excise. But once the lower excise is removed, core inflation has actually risen. Shadow Treasurer Tim Wilson has told Federal Parliament Labor is responsible for the increase.
4: Following the Treasurer's failed budget of broken promises and higher taxes, was the Treasurer's promise of inflation has turned the corner a further broken promise, or is it just due to economic incompetence?
2: The Christian Brothers Order expects financial collapse within months as it pays more than $1 million a week in compensation to sex abuse victims. The order has asked the New South Wales Supreme Court for a moratorium to suspend the ability of victims to pursue money. Firefighters are extinguishing hotspots after an inferno that sent black toxic smoke over Sydney's southwest. A Storage King complex at Chipping Norton has been fully involved, with 130 firefighters called in and at least 30 nearby workers evacuated. Witness James Elias has told Nine one man was dragged to safety.
5: They literally didn't have any time to get anything. They just grabbed him. They tried to put it out as quickly as they could, didn't work, and then they got out of there as quickly as they could.
2: Another case of bird flu has been detected, this time in South Australia's Fleurieu Peninsula. Two others have been confirmed in WA, with a third suspected to have the illness. Papua New Guinea has halted all poultry exports as a result. Finance and the Aussie dollar is buying 68.9 US cents.
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2: It's crunch time for the Socceroos if they're to have any hope of making the World Cup playoffs. The Aussies face Paraguay in Group D on Friday, minus Matt Leckie, who has a hamstring injury. Assistant manager Paul Ocon has told Nine the 35-year-old was key to their success in the last World Cup, and they're in it to win it.
6: I don't think we're good enough to go into a game from the first minute, you know, trying to play for a draw. It's never happened.
2: AFL and Melbourne forward Brodie Mijacek admits he was scared he'd never walk again after a horrific neck fracture during the Kings' birthday win over Collingwood. The 33-year-old will miss the rest of the season and is spending 6 weeks in a brace. That's the latest news in sport.
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2: Around the country, Sydney showers heading for 18. Melbourne, partly cloudy, a top of 14. Brisbane, a shower or two, 21, and a strong wind warning for the peninsula and Cooktown coasts. Perth, sunny, 22. Strong wind warnings for the Geraldton, Lancelin Coast, Perth, Bunbury and the Leeuwin Coast. Adelaide, partly cloudy, 17. A frost warning for the Riverland. Canberra, a mostly sunny day, heading for 15. Hobart, sunny, a top of 12. And Darwin, sunny, 32.
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17: Good morning. Welcome along. I'm just having a look at what might inspire comment this morning, but you may have something that I've never thought of. You're welcome to give it a try. 131873 if you would like to call. I'm kind of struck by a couple of front pages here. The Australian. And they've got a picture here of Mike Burgess. The headline is, Iran's assassins could murder on our soil. And it talks about how we should be more wary and the real possibility that there might be proxy assassins courtesy of Iran. And my reaction is, well, yes. I can't imagine the Prime Minister's too thrilled about this because his usual take is, let's not talk about it, cross our fingers and hope nothing happens. So what's your reading of this? Why is Mr. Burgess being so public about it? Has it got something to do with the ongoing Royal Commission and him wanting to say, look, I'm here saying be careful, these things could happen? I mean, I have no problem with him doing that. I just don't remember it being that public in the past, even though, you know, his organization, so they certainly were aware of what was going to happen before what happened at Bondi. It's on the front page of The Age as well. ASIO chief's warning on terror threat. Well, yes, I mean, I think we ought to be much more realistic about acknowledging that. But, I mean, the best you get from the PM as a rule is, oh, let's turn the temperature down. Oh, let's talk about something else. Oh, why don't we talk about building a very fast railway? Or whatever it is. I don't know, so I don't know if you've got a thought on that. Should we be a bit more aware generally, which seems to be the message from Mr. Burgess, but then as individuals, what can we do about it exactly? The Australian goes into a bit further with a headline, Terror Among

0: doing it worse than we are in terms of fuel shortages. You know, they do intend on continuing their thing with Ukraine. The story says Ukraine's increasingly efficient drone strikes on Russia's oil refineries have greatly affected the latter's fuel stocks, with some areas restricting fuel sales altogether and others bumping up prices to curb demand. Yes, look how well that worked with tobacco in this country. But, you know, it seems like there's plenty of tobacco, not so much fuel, and you've got to have fuel. Some people say you've got to have tobacco, but theoretically you can live without it. But it says, in the face of this new reality, desperate motorists are turning to snake oil solutions such as miracle pills that allegedly improve cars' fuel consumption. I've had the messages, you know, telling me these things are available. I haven't bothered to purchase them. I don't believe them. But it kind of reminded me of an incident from the past. Do you remember the energy polarizer? And Peter Brock endorsed that. I was really surprised. I mean, I knew Brock a bit. I wouldn't say I knew him really well, but I did know Brock a bit. And I remember Roberts and I going to dinner at his place and driving. Driving with Peter was always an adventure. I don't just mean on the track. I mean, you know, just around suburban streets. And Peter really was the most amazing driver. And he could be executing these sharp corners at high speed or doing whatever he was doing while looking at the passenger, i.e. me, and just chatting away. But whatever it was a gift or something, he had it. But anyway, the Peter Brock Fuel Saver, you remember this? Widely known as the energy polarizer, a controversial pseudo-scientific device introduced by Australian racing legend Peter Brock in 1986. It was a small black plastic box containing crystals, magnets, tin foil, set in epoxy resin. Do you say resin or rosin? Brock claimed the device utilized orgone energy. You like the sound of that? To align the molecules of the vehicle. Wow, how spacey. Well, how Athena Star Woman, I think. It was said to improve fuel efficiency, suspension handling, and overall engine performance. Yes. Maybe. Many years ago, I had a Statesman. Remember those? A Statesman Caprice. I was very happy with it. It's the sort of car that, when you looked at it, Jeremy Clarkson would have said it was designed by a man who only had a ruler to work with. But it was nice and big and comfy, and it went well. And if you opened all the doors, it looked like a fuel refinery at night with the lights on. But I thought it was a lot of fun. The tires were so big you had to actually, and this happened, put them on a lathe to balance them up. But I remember when I bought the thing, the man said to me, look, I know you know Peter Brock, but don't let him talk you into doing anything to the car. It goes perfectly well as it is. And it did, so I never tried the Miracle Black Box, which I really don't think did anything. But have you tried the pills? I wouldn't recommend them. I wouldn't dare put them in the motor vehicle. And, you know, it's just, well, like the story says, more snake oil. But apparently the Russians, the desperate Russians, are using them. Anyway, if you've got something you want to talk about, give me a ring by all means. And we'll do some quirkies. There's a lot of quirkies about animals. Animals doing unexpected things. People supposedly like animal stories. So I'll do some of them for you. But I kind of like this one. An Austrian farmer has spent 3 years creating chainmail to protect sheep from wolves. Anyway, here's a sheep looking very much like a sheep. But it's got not exactly the chainmail that you'd expect from the Knights of the Realm back in the days of the Crusades. But it's kind of a chain meshy thing that the sheep is wearing. I mean, that's pretty tough. Do the sheep talk among themselves? I know they do in that movie. But, mate, where's your chainmail? The wolves are pretty bad at this time of the year. This is happening in Austria. Chainmail sheep. I presume they take them off before they send them to the abattoirs. Anyway, I'll take a couple of calls after these commercials. If you want to give me a ring, go ahead and call.
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9: Glenn's called in from Penrith. Good morning, Glenn. You remember the energy polariser?
10: I certainly do, Mike. How are you, my friend?
9: Yeah, not too bad, thank you. So did you actually try the thing or you just remember that?
10: I saw one.
9: Oh, you saw one, did you? Yeah.
10: I saw one, yes. A fella I knew actually bought one of those Calais directors that Brock had.
9: Right.
10: Remember the director he had? It had that beautiful body kit on it.
9: Oh, yes. I'm just trying to picture it now, yeah.
10: Yeah. And I saw the polarizer of the bonnet, and I was introduced to Brock by a man by the name of Dr. Eric Dowker.
9: Okay, I'd forgotten that name if I knew it at the time. But
10: yeah,
9: I was just surprised
10: Dr. Eric Dowker was his name, yeah.
9: I was surprised at Peter picking it up. I don't know, you know, he didn't seem like...
10: Know.
9: Yeah, go on.
10: Yeah, I don't know why he did either, but it actually destroyed his relationship with Holden completely.
9: Yes, they didn't want to know, and they broke it off, so it didn't work out well at all. But if I remember correctly, I'm trying to, you know, bits and pieces coming back to me, he did hang in with it. He was determined that it had some value. But, I mean, even reading about it here, it sounds so, you know, well...
10: Mm.
9: Away with the fairies. Why would you believe it?
10: I actually saw it, and this guy that I knew, this is back in the days when I had my Chevy that I told you about, my Camaro.
9: Yes.
10: This friend of mine, he bought this Calais Director, second hand, but it didn't have many, and it probably had about 20,000 Ks on it when he bought it, but beautiful car.
9: Yeah.
10: Drove like a dream.
9: Yeah.
10: Did you want to drive it? I said, yes, please. And beautiful car to drive.
9: Mm.
10: But Brocky, he ended up walking away because he knew he'd been defeated.
9: Yes, but he hung in for a while with it. But
10: hung in there for a long time with it. But
9: Yeah, like I say, I was surprised. But seems like we've got a variation on that with these pills. Have you seen? Have you been getting emails about buy the pill and extend your fuel usage?
10: No, I haven't, but I do remember one called Firepower.
9: Oh, yeah. What was it supposed to do?
10: Supposed to give you extra punch in your engine and whatnot.
9: Hmm.
10: But they found it out to be a bodgy thing, so it disappeared off the market.
9: Right, right. Well, of course, there's emphasis on this with the concern about fuel supply, and the feds are saying, oh, pump your tyres up hard. Well, apparently that's...
10: You can overdo it sometimes too.
9: Yeah, well, that's true too. But, I mean, that also has effects that aren't all positive, I believe. But I think it does theoretically save a bit of fuel, but I don't think it makes a huge difference. I don't see why it would, really. I mean...
10: You're talking about... You had a Statesman. I had one as well.
9: Oh, did you? Yeah. I was very happy with mine. Were you happy with yours?
10: I was. You're talking about lights. Oh, my goodness. It was like Luna Park inside me. Had all the lights on.
9: I know. That's what I'm saying. You know, all the lights in the door and in the cabin, the whole thing. If you had all the doors open, yes, lights everywhere.
10: You had lights in the doors. You had, I counted from memory, eight cabin lights, a light in each door.
9: Mm.
10: There was a light under the bonnet and twin lights in the boot lid.
9: Yeah, that'd be right. Yeah.
10: And it was if you left everything on, you'd have a flat battery in half an hour.
9: Actually, I'll tell you a quick story about that, not involving a Statesman, but a friend of a friend bought himself a new Aston Martin. This is not too long ago, but he was determined to test that everything worked while the car was stationary. And he managed to flatten the battery in his new Aston Martin, so before he could go for a drive in it, he had to call the RMA to get him started.
10: Oh, dear.
9: Yes. All right. Thanks for calling, Glenn.
10: No worries, Mike. Have a good night.
9: You too. Take it easy. Paul's called in from Melbourne. Good morning.
11: Morning, Mike. This guy is following warnings from our intelligence services. First of all, if there was a specific imminent threat of a terrorist attack on this country, I can assure you the last thing our intelligence services would do would be to put out a general warning saying they know something's coming. In fact, they go to extreme and extraordinary efforts to keep secret what they know, but they wouldn't be putting it out in a press release.
9: Oh, that's interesting,
11: Hence, I've got two angles on what they're doing here. So angle one is the Presidential Daily Brief, or PDB. That's an American thing where the president over breakfast gets two or three pages telling him about anything spicy that could be going on. There's a famous one titled Bin Laden Determined to Strike in US. And then if you read the notes, it said, quote, patterns of suspicious activity in this country consistent with preparations for a hijacking. That was the PDB of August
9: 6,
11: 2001.
9: Right.
11: So if you're an intelligence chief, if you say an attack could be coming or is imminent, that doesn't really cost you anything. And then if there is an attack, like the US intelligence agencies reacted to after 9/11, they could say, well, we did warn you. The politicians didn't heed the warning. So, and if the attack never happens and people think, you know, intelligence services are doing a good job, that's take one. Take two, there's a whole lot of legislation coming up for renewal. So on the 7th of December this year, the AFP Special Powers and Control Orders, stop search, seize control orders, detention orders, etc., that legislation's up for review.
9: Mm.
11: The anti-money laundering and counterterrorism finance is expanded on July 1. So now lawyers, accountants, real estate agents and so forth will have to report large cash transactions, which they didn't have to do since we brought that in 20 years ago. It was only the banks, if you put more than $10,000 in cash in, that kind of thing.
9: Yeah.
11: The ASIO questioning and detention powers is currently being debated in Parliament. These were measures brought in after 9/11 that allow ASIO to detain you, no access to a lawyer, and actually compels you to testify. So you can actually go to jail if you refuse to comment or answer their questions if you want. It's an extraordinarily strong power.
9: Yes, so the argument being that it's in the national interest and we've got to take it really seriously and like that. But then, you know, what's flashing on my frontal lobes is a conversation I had the other day, and we were talking to the professor about it, apart from anything else. All these crims that we've allowed to come to the country, and it seems like the courts won't allow them to be deported.
11: That's slightly different to terrorism, but yes, we signed up to all these international agreements, and the basic idea is we can't make someone stateless and we can't send somebody back where they're likely to be killed or imprisoned or, you know, whatever. Mm. The trouble is that cuts both ways. So say you're fleeing Pol Pot in Cambodia and you've got a pretty reasonable fear for your life since he killed, you know, a quarter of the population in pursuit of the workers' paradise. That's one thing. But then if you're a hitman or if you're wanted by other gangs, you know, you're a serious criminal in that country, or you've actually done something illegal and the government genuinely wants you, you know, you can run away and just claim if I get sent back, you know, the regime or the government will kill me. And, you know, under treaty conditions, apparently we can't support them and also we can't keep them in jail, you know, forever for doing that kind of thing. So that's, we signed up the treaty with good intentions, and like most laws, you know, people are rational decision makers. They'll look at the ways it can be manipulated to their benefit. But that's a bit different. I think really what's going on here is ASIO is doing a bit of spruiking, saying, oh, you have to have, give us, you know, this power under questioning and detention to deny you a lawyer and charge you if you fail. And there's also been all these changes that they've made with regards to association. So now, as you know, after Bondi, the government, the bureaucracy, without a vote, without an elected member, can decide to declare your organisation, you know, a prescribed organisation. So let's say it's the Rohingya River Wideness Club. Now, if they do that, it is a crime for you to continue to be a member of that club. If you were a member prior to it becoming illegal, you are under suspicion for that and you could be charged if something happened. And even if you're associated with it, you know, again, or members of that club, again, you can come under increased surveillance and search powers if you want. So you're basically presumed guilty. The government, the bureaucracy shuts you down without a vote. You can't appeal it to the court. If they just say your organization's a prescribed organization, you have no recourse. You haven't done anything wrong. You were a member of what was yesterday a perfectly legal organization. And now you're under criminal suspicion for doing it. No appeal, no court. You can't go get your justice from anywhere. That's the end of it. These are extraordinary powers.
9: Well, that's certainly true. Just to go back to your point, look, I take your point about the criminals who aren't terrorists, but, you know, in my mind, we're talking about individuals here who have a bent toward criminal activity and possibly vicious criminal activity. So there's still a risk to us here, but as you say, not supposed to leave them locked up, can't get rid of them. What's the answer there when it comes to those people? And, you know, my feeling about it, and talking to the professor the other morning about it, is the court, to me, seems to be making law when they're supposed to be there to enforce and interpret it.
11: Well, that's true, but then the relief to that is parliamentary legislation to clarify or change the laws, and then the judges would then be required to follow the law. If they don't, then they'll get overturned on appeal. I think, you know, if you're looking at something like ISIS brides, for instance, and I won't specify any particular one, just so people know what we're talking about here. So you know, Australia is a signatory to a thing called the Rome Convention, which allows us to charge people who have, Australians who have committed crimes overseas. So that's a way to get international criminal consortia, people involved in people smuggling, or, you know, people who go to Asia or Philippines or something and commit child abuse, that they can be charged back here. And in fact, that very convention is why Ben Robert Smith has been charged here, because what he is alleged to have done was in Afghanistan, but under the Rome Convention, we're allowed to charge him here. So I don't know. It seems to be difficult. So say you've got someone who's the local hitman from Romania and things are getting a bit hot for him between the police and the other gangs and the organised, you know, criminals he's targeted, and he decides to hop a plane here to Australia. You could, in theory, under the Rome Convention, you could charge him here if he's within the Australian territory. But then it would be very difficult to foresee if you would be able to actually get a prosecution for something that's gone on, you know, on the other side of the planet, where you can't compel witnesses. You can't compel witnesses to appear. It would just seem incredibly hard. How do you deal with all this kind of stuff? Well, when confronted with an existential threat, a nation can do one of two things. It can either close its border, or it can try and protect everything within the border. At the moment, we're trying to protect everything within the border. Now, if you look at another existential threat like COVID in Western Australia, they decided they would close their border and people were isolated, but the economy was okay. There were very, very few cases of COVID. That was fine. In Victoria, we decided to go the other way and try and protect everything, you know, within the border. And we had the most deaths per capita, longest lockdowns, biggest economic damage, because, you know, that obviously didn't work. It would just take the will of a government like John Howard did in 2001, just to say we will decide who comes to this country and the circumstances in which they arrive. It just requires the will of the government, I think, to say, okay, well, you know, you don't step foot on the mainland of this country unless we are absolutely 100% certain of your circumstances and why you're coming here and what you're leaving. That seems to me to be the only effective way, and I think the majority of the people would support that because, you know, again, we're in this difficult situation where the High Court is releasing literal hitmen, multiple rapists, murderers, you know, drug dealers. They're saying, well, you know, they haven't done it here yet, so...
9: Yeah, but my point is, they're the kind of people that you just know they're going to do it again.
11: Well, probably. I mean, I think, you know, if you bring in a former professional hitman, you know, there's more people want to come into this country than we have the ability to absorb. Our close to the top of the list today in terms of the most desirable for a win-win for the country and for them. I don't know. It just requires a pretty iron will.
9: I don't think we see much of the iron will with the present government that we have. Anyway, interesting to talk as always, Paul. Thanks for calling.
11: Good night. Bye.
9: Okay, have a good morning. Let me go to Gordon from Nawi. Hello, Gordon.
12: Good morning, Mike. Going back to weird and wonderful car things.
9: Yeah.
12: I remember a story in the 70s, early 70s, mid-70s, of where an inventor, and I don't recall his name, but a guy allegedly invented a device that would allow the ordinary car, internal combustion engine, to do 40 miles on a tablespoon of petrol.
9: Really? Yes.
12: And it was purchased. He got millions and millions of dollars from the oil companies, who then destroyed it.
9: Yeah, I was sort of waiting for that to come, yeah.
12: Nothing more was ever said about it afterwards.
9: So do you believe that, or it was all just a bit of fiction to entertain people?
12: I'm driving at the moment, so I haven't actually Googled it, but I wonder if there is any reference in the dim, dark bowels of Google about that.
9: All right, we'll have a look. So you reckon this is 1972, and do you remember the name of the thing again?
12: No, it didn't have a name, and I don't recall the name of the inventor. It was something that was just going around at the time.
9: Mm.
12: But this guy invented a device that would allow the ordinary car to get, instead of 40 miles a gallon,
9: it was 40 miles a tablespoon. Yeah. But naturally, the oil companies stepped in and forced the inventor to keep quiet about it and not distribute it. Yeah.
12: Yep, and then destroyed the device, the patent.
9: Okay. Well, it's a nice yarn. I'll see if there's any record of it.
12: Good. Okay.
9: Thanks, mate. Bye.
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15: There you go, Luke. To hear your voice, it's wonderful.
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14: 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How are you, mate?
16: 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How are you?
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9: Good morning. Welcome along. If you just joined us, yeah, I'm just looking at some of the stories and what we've been talking about here. The previous caller, you were, I think, referring, we've decided, to somebody named Tom Ogle, an El Paso inventor. He supposedly drove his motor car, which was a 1970 Ford Galaxy, which would be a fairly decent-sized vehicle and not one designed for economic fuel usage. He drove the a reporter from the El Paso Times from El Paso to Deeming, whatever that is. It's a town, obviously, in the area. Drove him there and back on 2 gallons of gas. So that was 205 miles apparently, 200 miles on 2 gallons of gas. Anyway, he died in, as they say, mysterious circumstances. And something happened to the vehicle on the way back. With only 2 gallons of gas in the tank, Ogle offered strong evidence that the tangle of red hoses and tubes racing between the back of the 5,000-pound car and the engine performed as billed, delivering over 100 miles to the gallon while averaging close to 60 miles per hour. In a day of automotive and personal triumph, the only sour note was sounded when Ogle failed to bring his gas saver back into El Paso as planned. On the outskirts of the town, a rock struck the underside of the car, puncturing a filter and allowing the gas fumes the auto travels on to escape. The gas fumes, yes. It really hardly mattered at that point. He'd already travelled the 205 miles, as I say, on slightly less than 2 gallons of gas. Then he died in, as they say, mysterious circumstances. What medical examiners said was an alcohol and drug overdose, citing large amounts of Darvon. That's a tranquilizer, apparently. He'd been to a northeast bar drinking and collapsed at a friend's house. That was in 1981. So that was the end of him. So there's quite a bit about here. Well, there's something called a Pogue carburetor. Charles Nesson Pogue. It would allegedly enable a car to obtain 200 miles per US gallon. Yeah, anyway. There's a bit here, Borderlands Mysterious Deaths, Tom Ogle Inventor, and it's described here as a vaporized fuel system. So, fine conspiracies all, whether there's truth of them or not, well, I'm going to leave that up to you. But anyway, it's out there. What have we got here? Oh, yeah, Mark says, who remembers water injection? I had it on a 186 EH Holden. They weren't a bad car. Was it meant to improve fuel economy? I don't remember much about it, but I've just heard the phrase. Yes. Oh, Glenn says, Mike, it's good to hear Dale Sinden on the phone so we get Dale's days later on today. Well, no, it's got to be National Days with Dale, apparently. Peter Brock was an accomplished artist with his paintings. I own a beautiful painting of a Major Mitchell cockatoo painted by Peter. Oh, okay. Very talented man, says Glenn. Yes. Dan says, G'day, Mike. I overheard somebody say Mike Burgess is a big scaremonger. Not the first time he's done this big announcement about threat to national security, but not telling us all the info that he has, which is fair enough, says Dan, if it's top secret. But it does beg the question, what good does it do telling the people half the story? In case Mr. Burgess is listening, that's not my opinion, just heard someone say that. Oh, okay. Okay, Dan. Yeah. You're just texting for a friend. I understand. Kate says, Hi, Mike. I'm from Perth. From memory, the man referred to as Ralph Sarich, who invented a motor that the fuel companies didn't want, so it was scrapped. Well, that was kind of a rotating piston or something, this Sarich engine. And it did get a fair go. I think Detroit would have been still in its heyday then. And I do think they tried it out, but I'm just talking off the top of my head here. It's not something I've researched in the recent past. But it was going to be a game changer, the Sarich engine, but I don't think it ever was. Was there a Mazda or something with that in? Because over the years, I've trialled a few motor cars, you know, under the Local Media Identities Act, where you get the review copy. And I had an idea there was a car I drove with a Sarich engine. Could that be possible? I mean, it seemed okay to me. The idea was, did you need a gearbox with that, or you could just go from you know, woe to go without one? What do we got here? Roz from Mossvale says, Hi, Mike. My Google search result is, while the tablespoon figure's an exaggeration, an inventor named Tom Ogle, yeah, that's right, did make headlines in 1977, it was a vapor carburetor system. Used engine coolant to heat the fuel tank, vaporizing the petrol before it reached the engine. The claim was he'd modified a 1970 Ford Galaxy. Yes, a substantial heavy vehicle, as you say, Roz. Claimed he drove it 200 miles on just 2 gallons of fuel. Well, according to the story, the man from the El Paso Times went with him and said yes was true. Ogle died in 1981, right? His system was never mass-produced. Fueled massive conspiracy theories that big oil or car manufacturers bought the patent and suppressed the technology to keep on selling oil, says Roz from Moss Vale. Yeah, it's a good yarn, but really, wouldn't you think that something with that kind of commercial impact could not be suppressed? Paul says, Mike, regarding the small amount of fuel for long-distance travel, look up the name Thomas Ogle. Yeah, that's right. Might be the caller that who the caller is referring to. Yes, I think we've decided it was. Now, here's somebody else. Tony saying, morning, Mike. Your caller may have been thinking of WA inventor Sarich, the orbital engine. Yeah, I don't know what killed the orbital engine, but it just didn't seem to deliver on the promise. And I thought that it was given a pretty good go, but didn't actually go anywhere. Dave's called in from Greystanes. Hello, Dave. What's your story?
0: Well, I've got a... G'day, Mike. I told Clive Robertson years ago on 2UE how to use magnets to increase petrol economy in your car.
9: What do you do?
0: Well, you get a 500-watt speaker with a big magnet on the back, like a ceramic magnet. Attach about 6 foot of steel rod to the middle of the back of the magnet. Attach the other end of the rod with a hinge to the front of your car, and drive up behind a truck that's going to Queensland. If you're in Sydney, you're going to Queensland.
9: I see. And yes.
0: The truck pull you along.
9: I see where you're going with that. Yeah. Yeah. Well, that could make a difference, couldn't it? What if the truck driver notices you? Do you think that might end badly?
0: You do it at night time, and a smaller car would work better.
9: Yeah.
0: And if he goes into a service station, I suppose you jam the brakes on to disconnect the magnet.
9: Well, you can't have much control over a magnet, can you? Or can you, if it's an electric magnet? Yeah. So what did Clive think about that? Did he think that was a good plan?
0: Oh, I don't know, but I told him about it.
9: Yeah.
0: One other thing I'd like to say, too. Last Wednesday, about a week ago, Pauline Hanson was talking on the TV, 6 o'clock news, and she said she was going to cut the funds to the ABC and turn off SBS.
9: Yes.
0: Now, I started voting for Pauline as soon as Malcolm Turnbull kicked out Tony Abbott from the government about 13 or 14 years ago.
9: Yeah.
0: But if she's going to turn off SBS, I'm going to go back to the Liberals because I love SBS programs. There's at least 3 channels there that I watch a lot of.
9: Well, I had a couple of calls about that, including one from somebody named Stipe, who said he really supported Pauline Hanson, but he was of Croatian extraction and, you know, obviously just come here from there. He still had the heavy accent. And he liked SBS, so I don't know whether there would be enough people who would vote for Pauline but would be turned off by the idea of her shutting down SBS for it to make a difference, but perhaps.
0: Well, I like Channel 33 because that's the food channel.
9: Oh, yeah.
0: Also, Channel 31 has got Rachel Riley in 8 out of 10 cats, and I like looking at her legs.
9: Oh,
0: and,
9: yes.
0: And Channel 32 has got world movies. So
9: yeah, I watch 32 a bit. I have occasionally watched the cats thing. Who's Rachel? Is she the girl that picks up the letters?
0: That's the one, yeah.
9: Yeah, okay.
0: She's a pretty girl.
9: Yes, she is, yes.
0: The trouble is she's got a Russian boyfriend and she's a vegan as well. But
9: a vegan. She's protecting her veganity. Yes, and it's hosted by that guy Jimmy Carr.
0: I can't stand him.
9: Really? So I think he's pretty funny. He's got a strange laugh, though. He sounds like a Manly Ferry warning you in a fog.
0: What I don't like about him is every now and then he says something about my mum.
9: Your mum?
0: My mum, yeah.
9: Oh, yeah.
0: A mum.
9: A generic mum, yeah. Yeah, well, obviously there are people who like SBS and... yes, Pauline and her crew will have to think about it. All right, thanks, Dave.
0: The only other thing is I'm 85 and I might not even live till the next election. So
9: well, you never
0: we'll see what happens.
9: See what happens. See how it goes, Dave. Thank you.
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9: 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Now, Paul says, all this interesting car history talk, you should get the one and the only I'm David Berth on for a chat, says Paul. Yeah, I suppose David would know about that kind of stuff. I haven't spoken to him for ages. Sue's asking a question here unrelated to motor cars. Wasn't Albo supposed to employ an anti-Semitism envoy? I don't think he has. Well, supposedly there is one, but you might be right. I don't know. There's been conversation in the recent past. But I had a look, and supposedly we still have somebody named Gillian Siegel, AO. Prime Minister Anthony Albanese appointed Gillian Siegel, AO, as Australia's special envoy to combat anti-Semitism back in 2024. That was July 2024 and a three-year term, according to this. The independent social envoy to combat anti-Semitism role is created to advise the government on tackling rising anti-Semitism. was back in 2024. It goes on to say the Albanese government faced criticism from Jewish leaders in the coalition for delaying the envoy's appointment in order to search for an equivalent Islamophobia envoy for the sake of political balance. Well, yes, people were complaining about that. And, of course, that's pretty much Albo's go-to, isn't it? Because he seems to be more concerned about losing the Muslim vote, well, when Muslim issues come up, than absolutely anything else. But I thought that came up fairly recently. But that piece there says July 2024. Richard has called in, but we don't have a lot of time. Good morning, Richard.
1: Hi, Michael.
9: You only got about a minute, mate. Do you want to talk now or do you want to wait till after the news?
1: I'll wait till after the news.
9: All right, wait till after the news and we'll get a bit of a conversation then. Okay, so put Richard on hold there and I'll read some more of these texts. Joyce says, well, ain't they coming for Pauline and her party? The liars, Albo, coming saying, where the hell are the journos? Not pulling him for the liars, he's saying. Seems he's got most of the journos on the payroll, says Joy. Yes, I don't know if that's actually the case, but it's interesting to me. I suppose being a journo, you just got to report what they're saying, even though it doesn't seem to mean much these days.
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2: Hello, I'm Gabriel Hodson. Australia's chief spy agency says anti-Semitism is one of the few threads that links almost every extremist group. ASIO has delivered its annual threat assessment and says while terror threat levels remain at probable, it underestimates the true danger Australians face. Director General Mike Burgess warns that anti-Semitism continues to pose a serious threat to national security.
3: Sadly and illogically, hatred of Jews is one thing virtually all violent extremist cohorts have in common. Neo-Nazis are anti-Semitic. Islamic extremism is anti-Semitic. Nation states can be anti-Semitic, as we saw with the arson attacks against the Jewish communities in Melbourne and Sydney.
2: The Albanese government claims if one nation gains power in Australia, the party would threaten paid parental leave. From July, parents with a newborn or adopted child will be able to take 6 months off work and receive the minimum wage. The government argues the measure will help parents spend more time with their kids during a formative period. Social Services Minister Tanya Plibersek says that all would be at risk if one nation gets control of the nation's finances.
4: When you look at paid parental leave, the first thing to say is, of course, we're proud of the expansions we've made. We'll always look to do more to support working families, but we also need to protect what we have from the Conservative parties who would cut it if they could.
2: A female Liberal MP has made a police complaint against a male Liberal MP. Alex Riddell is in Melbourne.
5: Victoria Police have confirmed they're investigating reports of a physical assault at an event held at a function venue in Sunshine West. The woman was allegedly assaulted by the man at the event on May 23. A complaint was then made to police by the female MP on June 16. Police have confirmed the woman left the area following the incident and did not require medical attention. The accused MP has told News Corp the claims are completely fictitious. Alex Riddell reporting.
2: There's been a fatal crash in the Darling Downs. A Queensland police say the Corolla collided with a tip truck in Lindford just before 7. The 72-year-old Toyota driver died at the scene. Today's show host Carl Stefanovic will reportedly be dumped by the Nine Network after he published an independent podcast with UK right-wing extremist Tommy Robinson. The interview went live Tuesday afternoon and was removed from all platforms a few hours later. News Corp says the 51-year-old TV veteran was forced to leave after a series of crisis meetings at Nine, where he's worked for 26 years. Finance, and the Aussie dollar is buying 68.8 US cents. The Dow Jones is up 185 points and the Nasdaq's up 94.
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2: Tasmania Devils CEO Brendan Gale says there's no doubt around their entry into the AFL despite cost blowout fears for their roofed stadium. The facility won't be ready to host matches until 2031, but Gale has told Fox Footy the Hobart Stadium is on track.
6: The Macquarie Point Development Corporation briefed our board last month, shortlisted tenders. You know, they're going through their, you know, the whole process. There's nothing from them to suggest that things aren't on train. We're really excited.
2: The Tasmanian team will announce their coach by the end of the season. Tennis, and Aussie Adam Walton is out of the Mallorca Championships after losing to Spain's Alejandro Davidovich Fokina 6-4, 7-5. In the UK, Aussie Alia Tomljanovic is out of the Eastbourne Open after losing to Czech player Teresa Valentova 6-2, 5-7, 6-4. That's the latest news and sport.
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1: This incredible bird, the ANZ Falcon, is on high alert. Yes, his ANZ Falcon watches 24/7, constantly on the lookout for fraud. 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
2: Around the country, Sydney showers heading for 18. Melbourne, partly cloudy, a top of 14. Brisbane, a shower or two, 21, and a strong wind warning for the Peninsula and Cooktown coasts. Perth, sunny, 22. Strong wind warnings for the Geraldton, Lancelin Coast, Perth, Bunbury and the Leeuwin Coast. Adelaide, partly cloudy, 17, a frost warning for the Riverland. Canberra, a mostly sunny day, heading for 15. Hobart, sunny, a top of 12. And Darwin, sunny, 32.
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9: Good morning. Welcome along if you just joined us. We're talking about motoring nostalgia and fuel oil scams. Steve from Broome sent me a text, but then he corrected it. Well, thank you, Steve, saying that he hopes our mate who called up before doesn't vote before the next election. So we've got one coming up in Victoria pretty soon, have we not? Just looking at some of the comments we've got here. I'll go to a call in a moment. But Michael says the polarizer was tested rigorously by GM in the U.S., which concluded it had absolutely no effect on a vehicle's performance. A friend of mine has an SS Group 3 1985 Brock Commodore and showed me under the bonnet. The first thing I looked for was the polarizer. It sits in the corner of the engine bay and, interestingly, isn't connected to anything. Really? Okay, that's kind of interesting. An SS Commodore. I had one of those, but I'm just trying to think what year it was. I really should have hung on to it, but there was a young bloke who used to work on the program with me, and he came from Chile, and apparently a wealthy family. Why is bothering to get up at 3 a.m. to work on the breakfast program with me? I don't know, but he just loved the Commodore that I had. No, it wasn't an SS, it was an HSV. Robertson had an SS at one stage, which he's totally wary of. He had a difficulty getting out of his driveway, and if it rained, it was very slippy, and he had difficulty controlling the SS. And I said, oh, look, those things have got so much torque, you know, started off in third gear. You know, it'll make it a bit easier. You have to be more careful. But the way Clive thought, he couldn't possibly do that. It was really, you know, you had to start in gear 1, 2, 3, 4. Any other way was against nature. That's just the way Clive thought. Yes. Let me take a call here from Richard, who is from Malabar. Good morning, Richard. I was talking to you just before the news, and we decided to leave it till now, so you get a better go. What do you want to say?
15: A couple of things. Just on the car, I was talking to your panel operator. I've forgotten his name.
9: Dale.
15: Dale.
9: He's the golf screener person, producer.
15: Okay, producer as well.
9: Yeah.
15: Sorry, Dale. There was a vehicle I remember when I was young. You know, we all loved the Fords and the

0: It was tested, and it showed at the 1971 International Sydney Motor Show.
1: Yeah,
0: and a concept car, and he had supposed to have tested it. I don't know where, and because it was steam powered, based upon a 3.2 or a 2.9 litre equivalent steam engine, which was capable of 200 miles an hour. Now, it didn't get to production, but he actually built it, had it fired, running, everything like that. They just didn't get the money. They were promised seed money by backers here in Australia, and government was going to give some money, but it didn't get anywhere. But it just shows what kind of engineer. I can't remember the name of the other person in South Australia. He did the same thing. So just imagine that would have put an end to all the EV vehicles coming out of communist China, wouldn't it?
1: The thing about the steam power, apparently it's actually pretty efficient once you get it warmed up and going. The problem,
0: exactly,
1: I believe, with the steam power is nobody wanted to wait around until it was ready to go, until you had your steam operating and ready to go. But I believe plenty of torque, very smooth, all that kind of thing. But, you know, it'd be interesting to know how to go now, because people are prepared to wait around and charge the EVs, although we keep getting these promises about how they're going to be charged up so much more quickly. But I don't know how true that is. I don't have an EV.
0: Yeah, well, I don't intend to buy one. I'm going to stick with my diesel breathing four-wheel drive, and if I could afford it, I'd buy the last of the V8 Nissan Patrols, because I have this suspicion down the track. Everybody's going to be saying, no, I want an ICE. I want an internal combustion engine or a hybrid, because I just don't want to be stopping in the middle of nowhere or lining up along with 27 other people trying to get to a power point.
1: Well, there's already a swing back against the EVs in that regard, but not from the government. The government are determined to force everybody to drive EVs, but apparently it seems... Now, I must get one of the motoring boys on. We can talk about it again, I guess. But the thing against the EVs for a lot of people is they're boring, but they suit people who just want the transportation. And, of course, the charging issue, and apparently the drop in value when it comes to trying to sell one secondhand.
0: Exactly, and I think there's a bigger problem down the track. It's the same with solar panels and all this other stuff. You know, they use up 1,000 gallons of oil on a wind turbine, and something else is somewhere down the track. Someone's going to be paying for the disposal and recycling this stuff, including batteries. And as far as I'm concerned, the federal government, won't happen this one. If anybody wants to import a car from overseas, they should have to pay some form of security bond for the engine, because somewhere down the track, you're going to have to find a way of dispose them, bury them, or recycle them.
1: Yeah.
0: And that's going to become a real problem. And that's not a problem you have with internal combustion engines. Sorry, but anyway. Look, the reason I really wanted to talk about, I heard a gentleman talking earlier about the new legislation which the ASIO and others have, which is coming up for review.
1: Hmm.
0: And he's quite right. But look, the 14th of December last year changed everything for me. I don't know what it's for you or a lot of other people. Yeah, I spent 32 years of federal law enforcement, organised crime and counter-terrorism and joint task forces. And as far as I'm concerned, the world changed. 9/11, Bali, the Bali bombings, and a number of other things, they were the slow march towards Bondi. Yes, there were other reasons about Bondi, the total failure of the Albanese government and the Minns government to deal with the anti-Semitism and the hate on our streets. That was a contributor. But I think we are at a point now. Whether whoever gets to the next election, and if it is going to be the coalition forces to grab the treasury benches, we have to take a fundamental stand. We've got to start to look at countries like Poland. Poland, for example, it deports people immediately. you enter the country illegally. Now, they've got international treaties. They've got the European

0: Court of Appeals, but both the left and right in Poland have just taken the stand. You're not going to stay here. You're not going to be a problem for our culture, Judeo-Christian Western. They've got a very stringent line on that. Yes, yes, Poland is Poland, Australia is Australia. But we can learn from them, and I just think for the sake of it, we're going to have to take a very hard line. And I'd like to see the policies, like, for example, three quick policies, and then I'll let other people have a say. The first thing, we should have a separate immigration court. It should be taken away from the main courts. It should deal just with all non-citizens. You get one legal appeal, taxpayer funded. Everything after that, all the civil libertarians and the Greens, they can fund that. we need to do that. Because you look what's happened now. You can't even get into the court. Australians can't even get into half the courts because they're all tied up and we're spending all this money on that. The second thing, we should be fingerprinting and photographing every non-citizen coming into the country, like has happened in the United States after 9/11. You fly into Hawaii now, that's what happens to you. You don't need to photograph and fingerprint Australians because you already know who they are because they've got their passports. And we should withdraw from the ICC and the Geneva Convention of 1951 because that then means the courts, the High Court, won't have a treaty to deal with to say this nonsense, we can't get rid of them. I think there are three key things. And one more thing, which I think needs to be done in this country, we need to have a look at federal law and have a grand jury system where if you don't catch someone in the middle of a crime or whatever, you put the evidence before a grand jury in secret. It works in the United States. They usually get it between 80% and 95% conviction. And I think we need to start dealing with that as well as look at people with the values who come into this country. Quite frankly, you know, some of the grubs we have in our society here. I agree with Pauline Hanson. You come here and you're a hate preacher. You should be booted out. And if you happen to be born here, you'll go to jail and you'll go to jail for a long time. I don't believe there's business of second or third chances. You get one chance. You come here and you get the privilege of coming to this country to find a new life. That's your first chance. You get a warning the second time or something. Get convicted. You're booted out of the country. I quite frankly don't want to hang them up in prison. I just want to put them on a plane and just boot them right out. And that's what the polls do.
1: Yes. No, I've read about what you're talking about with regard to Poland, and it does seem to really work for them. All right. Thank you, Richard.
0: Okay. Well, keep it up. I'm glad to hear you back on there. Keep on. I hope there's more of you being on radio because it enlightens the debate all over the place.
1: All right. Thank you, mate.
0: Thank you. Bye.
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1: Michael from Razorback says, hey, Mike, regarding the steam-powered car, you could iron your pants while you're waiting. You could. Does anybody bother with ironing anything anymore? Maybe for very formal occasions. Pretty grim message from Peter. Welcome to country. Welcome to hell. Welcome to poverty and hard times. Welcome to nothing, says Peter. You're not really a glass half full man, are you, Peter? Mark from Port Macquarie says, Mike, great that you mentioned Clive. Talking about Clive Robertson here. What an interesting man. Clive used to come to my father's business, President Office Machines, President Computers. First serving his typewriters, then onto his journey into PC computers in the 70s and 80s. Most of Clive's visit to the Hornsby office ended up with my father and Clive having a long lunch at the local French restaurant. Nice memories, says Mark from Port Macquarie. Okay, well, that's nice. The nice memories there. Yes, John Stanley's show. Now, that was a little while ago. Which year model was your Statesman Caprice, says John from Pimble? I don't know, it was somewhere in the 80s that I had it. I really couldn't say. Somebody was talking about them being big lumpen beasts, I suppose so, but I kind of like the land yachts. You know, I was pleased that when I first went to America, it was still America with the land yachts. I enjoyed those. Somebody sent me, oh yes, youngest son sent me a photo of a Lincoln from that era, and it was parked in such a way that it was taking up half the footpath. When I was at 2BS Bathurst, my second job, the guy who owned the menswear store next door, Danny White, he had a giant Chev, and it used to be like that. It would park halfway over the footpath, but never seemed to be an issue. Nobody complained. But I, at the time, had a Volkswagen, a man of contrast. So I went from the single spin of Ford, that was a story in itself, to a Volkswagen. And one of the local coppers then gave me a ticket for parking over the footpath. And I argued to the local police sergeant that this is ridiculous because it's parked next to the giant Chev. And the bit of the Chev over the footpath was probably as long as the Volkswagen. But there was a bit of a sort of backstory on this. One of the local policemen was very keen on a pretty girl with whom I was associated. And the sergeant decided that the ticket would be torn up because I think he thought here's a couple of young bulls in the paddock. And I remember that particular policeman, he used to follow me around a bit on his motorcycle. I think he stopped after that. But you know what it's like. Boys will be boys, won't they? And I think the old sergeant saw that. Margaret's complaining about all this car talk here. Margaret said last night it was endless talk about cars with John. Was it? I wasn't really listening to John. Nothing personal. I just was doing other stuff. So he was talking about cars. This morning it's continuing. Please change the subject. Many listeners are women and not too interested. I think that's probably true, although I haven't counted a few women over the years who are real car fanatics and totally involved in the car thing. Just a tip. Margaret says, I drove cars for 60 years. I've enjoyed you being on air. Hope it becomes more often. Regards, Margaret. Thank you. Oh, I see. John had a weekly car segment. Okay, so Margaret's complaining about all the car talk. Well, you know me. I'm a servant of the people. If people want to talk about something different, that's fine. In fact, I thought a talking point for this morning, and we did have someone comment on this, was the man who's described as spy chief. Got to watch the vowels. This is the fellow who's the head of ASIO, Mike Burgess. In fact, we have some quotes from him, I believe.
13: We face multifaceted instability where state-sponsored aggression and domestic volatility intersect. At the centre of this convergence are the acute and persistent pressures of espionage, foreign interference and politically motivated violence. However, that perimeter is expanding. We've already seen surging communal violence and preparation for sabotage. This diversity represents systemic challenge to our national security. Anti-Semitism is a case in point. Anti-Semitism is often seen through a narrow lens, when in reality it can originate from diverse sources, simultaneously challenging traditional definitions, assumptions, and approaches. Sadly and illogically, hatred of Jews is one thing virtually all violent extremist cohorts have in common. Neo-Nazis are anti-Semitic. Islamic extremism is anti-Semitic. Social media is amplifying and accelerating grievance narratives, eroding trust in institutions, promoting discord and inflammatory rhetoric, exacerbating polarisation and creating a permissive environment for violence. Finally, our security environment has degraded. Great power competition is driving an insatiable appetite for strategic advantage. As a result, espionage and foreign interference are at extreme levels, while preparation for sabotage is growing in scale and sophistication. At the same time, politically motivated violence, which incorporates terrorism, remains an acute concern.
1: There you go. What do you think? Why is Mike Burgess speaking up now? He's ASIO's Director General, of course. And I don't disagree with him coming out in public like that. I just wonder about the motivation. Why now? Is this his way of saying, as the Royal Commission goes on, into why we had the incident at Bondi Beach? Is this his way of saying, hey, we're here, we're a force, and, you know, we're doing what we can to make sure the government knows what the risks are? But it really is up to the government, this one, isn't it? I mean, there's not much we can do as individuals. Anyway, if you want to give me a ring and you want to talk, by all means, you know the number, 131-873. Or if you want to send me a text, 0460-873-873. See, Greg's saying, Mike, more cars, all good. Yes, although I think Margaret's probably right. I mean, cars are mainly a bloke thing, aren't they? Joe says, hi, Mike. The Russian miracle fuel pill sounds like the firepower scam all over again. Yes, I think you're probably right. Peter's saying this fantastic budget from Labor destroying investors' hopes of living if they're retires, of a living if they're retires, or for their families' needs. It's all sell, sell, sell, show and tell, dollars, dollars, dollars. To the tax man. Yeah, I don't think there's any real doubt about that. I mean, we know no matter what they say. And I think what Jim Chalmers has been saying, what was he saying yesterday? Whatever it is, you think, really, is anybody going to buy that? Whatever it was he was trying to push. It's all about a tax grab. Hey, we're a Labor government. We want to spend money. The way we get elected is to offer people things. And to pay for that, we need taxpayers to pay lots in income tax. And this latest thing, which is getting around in the papers this morning, that if you thought you were going to be able to grandfather the system where you can, you know, leave some kind of inheritance, if one of you in the couple dies or you divorce, it's no longer possible. I mean, that's pretty weird, isn't it? But anyway, it's receiving a fair amount of attention. Just looking at the front pages here. It doesn't appear to be on one of my immediate front pages, but I know... Oh, yeah, here we go. The Fin Review. It says, death, divorce, spell, doom for property tax perks. Spell doom for property tax perks. Why are they perks? I mean, they're not perks. They're just something new the government wants to impose. Investment properties that were jointly owned by a couple before the May budget will lose the grandfathered exemptions from the capital gains and negative gearing changes should one of the co-owners die or if they divorce. The government has confirmed this, according to Philip Khoury in the Fin Review. The provision, which will apply to an estimated 680,000 jointly owned investment properties, supposedly exempt from the budget changes, is contained in the budget bill the government and Greens intend to rush through the Senate by Thursday. Independent Senator David Pocock, who's criticised the haste with which Labor and the Greens are acting, will move an amendment to the Senate to eradicate the provision, which he says will adversely affect women. I mean, if that takes on how it'll affect women, you know, that's power women have these days when it comes to keeping the consumer society going and getting politicians to do what they say is best for women, although there's a couple of notable exceptions, I guess. But, I mean, if that gets maximum coverage, I think it'll have an impact. Finance Minister Katie Gallagher dismissed Pocock's concerns, saying the provision was consistent with existing rules applying to the CGT when the ownership of an asset is transferred. Pocock said there could be no such comparison. Isn't it a bit disingenuous to say that it's consistent when, under the current arrangements, you continue to get the 50% CGT discount if an asset is transferred, but going forward, you won't should your spouse die? This is what he said. At the same time, the budget bill scheduled to whistle through the Senate on Thursday, Prime Minister Anthony Albanese will defend his broken promises on tax in a speech to a Committee for Economic Development, Australia Forum. It's not enough to acknowledge people's frustrations. You have to act on it, Albanese will say of the housing affordability crisis. And he's acted on that, really. Anyway, I don't know. Is anybody buying this? But it's getting a run there in the Fin Review. What else we got? Peter, PM Ostrich Albo, just stick your head in the sand. When trouble comes, you think it might go away. Don't think it will, Your Grace. Yes, back to the cars, Margaret. Mark says the Mazda RX-7 was one car that was released with the rotary motor. I'm pretty sure I had one of them for a few weeks. No, just to drive it around and talk about it. I remember I had another one of those sporty Mazdas under the same conditions, and it had a turbo. But the turbo was so rough, maybe it was me, but if you flattened it, the thing would go vroom, vroom. And it really, you know, when the turbo kicked in, it really shot away. But I don't know if they even make those anymore, do they? Turbos, do we care about them anymore? Yes. Perhaps you could mollify the fairer listeners if you spent more time in the colour of the cars you're discussing, says Jerry from Sutherland. Oh, okay, do you think I should pay more attention to that? I tell you what, I reckon there's been a change in the colours of cars in the city of Sydney, because when I was in Melbourne a while back, I actually noticed how many white, grey and silver cars there were. But then when I came back to Sydney, I noticed there were lots of green, red and yellow cars. But that doesn't seem to be the case so much anymore. Seems to me we mainly have grey, silver, white cars now. I don't see too many brightly coloured cars. I was talking to an American copper many years ago, and he was saying if you drive a luxury car or a brightly coloured car, you're more likely to attract the attention of the traffic police. It's just in the nature of policemen that if everybody's doing the same thing. I had an example of that years ago. There was a rat run that I used to use, and I had a couple of cars at the time, but one of them was a bright yellow Mazda. And I remember being on the rat run and doing the same speed as everybody else and getting pulled over by a traffic cop. And I said, why me? I'm only going the same speed as everybody else. And he's saying, oh, you think I'm picking on you, do you? And I said, well, you know, you want to answer my question. Why me? Now, normally I make it a point of not arguing with uniformed coppers. If there's an issue, I strongly advocate to just go along with it at the time and then have the lawyers sort it out later. But I decided to have a discussion with this guy, and this was after I'd spoken to the California policeman. So I think it is true. You know, I remember years ago when we were all 17, a friend of mine used to go up to the Central Coast from Sydney, and he had a Ford Mercury, and it was, I think, black with brown mudguards. And if you know a 48 Mercury, they had very big mudguards. But anyway, it really stood out, this thing. And he used to complain to us and say, I don't know why, but every time I go up the Central Coast, I get pulled over by the police. And I would say, without a doubt, it was the look of the car, and they were interested in what he had in the car, but I think really he only had himself. I don't think he was actually breaking any rules.
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1: Marilyn has called in from Allambie Heights. Good morning, Marilyn.
0: Good morning, Mike. How are you?
1: I'm well, thank you.
0: I'm ringing up today because I watched Parliament and I was so disgusted when I heard Albanese saying how hard he'd worked to get his first house. And it was absolutely incredible that he was making remarks that that Angus, you know, obviously came from a wealthy family who obviously worked hard, but he came from housing 50 years. The grandfather, the mother and he were in subsidised housing. The mother received the unmarried mother's pension or the single mother's pension, then the disability pension. I think he only worked for a couple of months and got a free university degree, all on the taxpayer's dollar.
1: Right.
0: So really, I just think it's out of line that he says how hard he worked to get his first house after being subsidised for 50 years in housing.
1: But that's very much the way he thinks, isn't it? I mean, he believes the government should control everything and everything should come from the government.
0: Well, he's very happy to work the system to his advantage.
1: Oh, yes.
0: With his negative gearing. No, he really is an absolute disgrace.
1: Yes. Do you think he's the worst PM ever, or who would be worse than him, do you think?
0: Well, I was there when Whitlam was in, but he sort of was a worker, actually. Was he a Queen's Council? It was something anyway.
1: Gough.
0: Yes.
1: Well, he was a big personable fellow. Yeah.
0: But, you know, he didn't have any idea about economics.
1: No.
0: This fellow has lied his way to the top, really. It's just been last year running around with the Medicare. That's all you need. And it's $150 to go to a GP. I mean, it's all he's done in four, and this electricity thing with Bullen, why that fellow isn't sacked is beyond me. I mean, he's sending the country broke.
1: Well, yes, I've argued that for a long time. I think the renewables thing is ridiculous. Even my, well, softest approach would be to say, okay, if we're going to replace what we've got with renewables, could we get that working efficiently first before we blow up the coal-fired power stations?
0: Oh, wasn't that ridiculous?
1: Yes.
0: But, you know, he says he's a, what did he say? He was, you know, going to be transparency. We don't even know how much these lines are costing to go through the country. Nobody's put a figure on it. Nobody can guess.
1: Yeah, no, well, you guess that nonsense from Bowen about, oh, the sun doesn't send a bill, but that's completely irrelevant and pointless. I mean, that's so dumb, that's so stupid. I mean, my example is the clouds don't send a bill either, but it takes a lot to get the product of the clouds to the people who want to use it in its proper form, and it costs everybody lots and lots and lots. In fact, I've got a conversation coming up with Leith, you know, Leith Van Onselen, and he's talking about the...
0: He's very good.
1: He is, and he's talking about the data banks, and he's talking about what a drain that's going to be on electricity. I don't see, and I agree with Leith, but, you know, if you're still with me when we broadcast that conversation, I don't see how anybody can argue with Leith that it's just ridiculous to be building these power banks and expecting them to run on renewables.
0: Well, it's impossible. But the fact of the matter is, I think this government is like the junior version of Biden's Democrats.
1: Yeah.
0: And I think Albanese is on exactly the same par as Biden, except he hasn't lost his marbles yet.
1: You think that's just a matter of time?
0: Oh, no, he's too cunning for that.
1: Well, he's too cunning to get demented.
0: Of course.
1: All righty. Thank you, Marilyn.
0: Bye.
1: Bye. Darren says, what's wrong with this? Have you taken control of my mouse, Hudson? Darren says, you have to see Pauline Hanson's speech about the Socceroos. Perfect. And also what she said regarding Carl Stefanovic's woke sacking, says Darren. Gee, that's getting big coverage, isn't it? I haven't mentioned it. I don't know. Are you really interested in the fate of Carl Stefanovic? Carl seems to me like a man who's controlling his own destiny at the moment, but it's certainly getting maximum coverage. In fact, I've got a front page here from the telly, which is now apparently out of date. Stefanovic's job on the line over activist interview. Carl on the ropes. But as I understand, he is now sacked. That's what they're saying. But people here that I was discussing it with before the program said they're not going to believe it until they get an official statement from Nine saying, yes, we didn't like what he did and we've decided to punt him. Anyway, time will tell. We've got a thing here from Peter from Maroubra. It says, the small aircraft circling above Maroubra Beach, South Headland. It's unusual. Definitely a small plane this hour of the night. Any idea why? No, no idea that I have, although maybe Dale can check up on it for us.
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1: Mark from Waterloo has sent me a lengthy editorial here via email. It says, hello, Mike. Over the past 50 months since the LNP lost government in May 2022, it's perpetually attacked Labor for its large-scale immigration intakes. Of course, for the LNP to condemn Labor for facilitating large-scale immigration intakes is an absurdity in the extreme, says Mark, because it was the LNP within months of winning office in September 2013 up until February 2020 one and the same government that actually near on doubled the annual intake of SIC migrants, who Mark says are really recolonists. See, I'll throw in a bit here, Mark, and say this is where we start getting into this area of, if you say you don't like the immigration, that you're a racist. It's just the numbers, as far as I'm concerned. I'm not saying you're wrong about the LNP, but I think that both of the major parties, and I made this pretty plain over the years, are just nowhere near what the folklore has them being. But anyway, let's go back to Mark. He says, irrefutable evidence to prove that the LNP was snakes in the grass with, as I've always said, says Mark, dedicated to implementing the WEF's agenda to dismantle borders can be ascertained by eye viewing last evening's 7:30 program to hear the former LNP MP Christopher Pyne gloating about how great and grand Australia is due to multiculturalism. But you see, in my opinion, this is me throwing in my 2 cents worth now, diverging from what Mark has said, but inspired by his comment about Pyne, you know, there's no way Pyne is true to what's supposed to have been the LNP ethos. Anyway, back to Mark. He says also cretins like him conveniently neglect to ever castigate the immense detriment that immigrant groups have brought to bear on Australia. First, with Vietnamese groups importing heroin, which generated great havoc and still does, says Mark. Also, no apologies from the diaspora that has ever come to pass. Second, over the past 20 years, Middle Eastern and Chinese triad gangs have and still do import dangerous substances which destroy lives. And you can tack on the violence and criminality of tobacco wars. Third, says Mark, the Bondi Beach massacre, not to forget other detrimental aspects that Islam has brought to bear on Australia. But none of these diasporas has ever apologised for the actions of their fellow brethren. Well, Mark, I think that's a good point. Other people have mentioned it. Doesn't get much of a run. But yes, you see, people who say to me of particular groups, oh, but I know some of them and they're fine. I'm not saying that's untrue, but then, as people have said over the centuries, it's the movement and it's the people at the head of the group who, it seems, their only aim is to have as many true believer followers so that they can be big enough to expand their control and bring the old ways to the new country. And, you know, lots of people complain about that, and I think with absolute justification. Anyway, Mark says, unlike it is with Anglo-Celts, who never stopped seeking forgiveness from Indigenous folks for the sins of colonialism. Yes, but I think that's also a power thing in a way too, you know, that our children are continually made to feel guilty for what great-great-granddad might have done. And by the way, it wasn't all bad. And the reality is, of course, the European way of life has brought, even though we're going through a bad phase, so many very, very good things that weren't going to happen if the Europeans never came to this country. But, of course, once again, somebody was going to come to this country. Mark says, alas, GB and similar-oriented entities, talking about the Sydney radio station which broadcasts this program on the network, have been conned by the LNP that they're fighting for you, and the reality is they're uniparty globalist, as Labor is, says Mark. Well, lots of people say that. I mean, that's no secret. And that's seen very much as one of the reasons why One Nation is doing so well, because Labor and the LNP have become a uniparty, with each one apparently taking from the other. Well, certainly the LNP, I think, more from Labor, because they believe that's the way to go. And you can thank people like your Christopher Pyne that you mentioned there. Okay, we've got the news coming up. I'm just looking at something on the screen. I presume this will be resolved, whatever it is. And take some more calls and read some more texts in the next hour.
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13: Sometimes people ask, what makes Alex Gough funerals so different? The main thing that always comes to mind is that they are family-owned and understand the importance of listening to each family's individual needs. 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
1: Now, we've got news for you in approximately 1 minute and 17 seconds. And I'll take some more calls after the news and read some more texts. What else? We had something else planned too. Maybe I should be aware of that. Oh, yes, Mr. Barnes. Apparently, the breakfast announcer on 2CC told Mr. Barnes what people were saying about him after his piece the other morning. And so I'll be interested to see what he provokes this morning. But I think the whole conversation went without mentioning a particular female politician who seems to be getting quite a lot of coverage these days. So it may not get the same kinds of reaction, but we'll see. Alan from Kellyville says, hey Mike, anyone who has to pay to see a GP has the wrong GP. There are so many bulk bill practices these days, particularly if the patient is old enough to remember Whitlam. Alan says, I'm no Albanese supporter, but let's keep the narrative honest, says Alan from Kellyville. Were we talking about that? I don't remember anybody raising that, but anyway, that's Alan's contribution. Thank you.
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35: Four BC News.
0: Good morning, I'm Gabrielle Hodson. Australia's key spy agency has delivered its national threat assessment for the year. ASIO has confirmed the terror threat remains at probable as our security environment becomes increasingly challenging. It also says the terror risk is shifting from organised groups to lone actors who are radicalised online. The Christian Brothers Order expects financial collapse within months as it pays more than $1 million a week to sex abuse victims. Jamel Wells reports.
2: The order has asked the New South Wales Supreme Court for a moratorium to suspend victims' pursuit of money. The court heard, based on current forecasts, the order's available cash will be exhausted by September the 13th. A 2016 Royal Commission heard more than 850 people had made a claim or complaint of sexual abuse against the order. The matter returns to court next week. Jamel Wells reporting.
0: A 76-year-old man has died after his replica World War II Spitfire crashed near Northam, northeast of Perth. The Australian Transport Safety Bureau says investigators should have a preliminary report into the fatal crash by September. People who co-own properties with their partners could be in for a shock after a divorce or death. Alex Riddell has more.
3: Investment properties jointly owned before the May federal budget will lose their grandfathered exemptions from capital gains tax and negative gearing changes. According to a bill, the government and Greens intend to rush through the Senate, reportedly in the next 24 hours. News Corp says the exemption would be lost if one of the co-owners dies or gets divorced. Independent Senator David Pocock says he'll move an amendment to stop the changes, which he says will especially hurt widowed or divorced women. The change would potentially affect almost 700,000 jointly owned investment properties. Alex Riddell reporting.
0: Two teal independents will join up to form a new political party to be known as Community Strong Australia. SMHTH's Zali Stegel and Allegra Spender will seek to exploit Australia's current political upheaval with the rise of One Nation. The report says all other teal MPs have declined to join and the party is yet to appoint a leader. And Oasis could have another number one single in their native UK, thanks to the World Cup. Wonderwall has been adopted by English soccer fans and the song is posting massive numbers on streaming services. Finance and the Aussie dollar is buying 68.9 US cents. The Dow Jones is up 489 points and the Nasdaq's up 192 points.
4: 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So add it to your phone now. Brisbane's 4BC.
0: The son of NRL legend Mark Geyer is joining new team, the Perth Bears. Maverick Geyer is dismissing fears over the next season's Bears roster. The West Tigers forward has defended the Bears' recruitment, which has failed to grab any genuine marquee players.
5: Dolphins had a pretty similar reaction when they entered the market and, you know, they got a couple marquee signings late, the Hammer and stuff, but I look at that roster as it is and I just see a bunch of hard workers who are eager to impress, you know, Mal and the Western Australian community.
0: The IOC says the Olympic Games after Brisbane will be picked just 7 years in advance. India and Qatar are both fighting for the 2036 hosting rights. South Africa, Turkey and Chile have also put their hands up. It comes after the Brisbane Games are announced 11 years ahead of time. And in tennis, Queenslander Kim Birrell has lost the first set against Croatian Petra Marchenko in the round of 16 at Britain's Eastbourne Open. Earlier, Ilya Tomljanovic was also bundled out. That's the latest news in sport.
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0: Around the country, Sydney showers heading for 18. Melbourne, partly cloudy, a top of 14. Brisbane, a shower or two, 21, and a strong wind warning for the peninsula and Cooktown coasts. Perth, sunny, 22. Strong wind warnings for the Geraldton, Lancelin Coast, Perth, Bunbury and the Leeuwin Coast. Adelaide, partly cloudy, 17. A frost warning for the Riverland. Canberra, a mostly sunny day, heading for 15. Hobart, sunny, a top of 12. And Darwin, sunny, 32.
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1: Good morning. Welcome along. Terry Barnes in this hour. That's our plan. Dave from Cannon Hill says, hi, Mike. Trust you well. Thank you, Dave. Terry Barnes has achieved the lofty heights of a presenter who will receive complaints from listeners whatever he says Dave from Cannon Hill. Raging controversy. Yes. Albo said he worked hard before politics at McDonald's. Well, apparently that's true. He said it was hot, hard work, probably the hardest he's ever worked, says Michael. Yes, he did work at McDonald's. I don't know how long for. He was a backroom boy, apparently. He wasn't, you know, on the front counter. But in the back room there, working them burgers, I guess. And the fries. Now, there's a lady named Gabriel Hodson. You probably know the name from listening to her on this program, reading the news. And she's sent us a note saying, hey, guys, not sure if anything official has been said yet, but this is my last overnight news shift after 2.5 years. Gabrielle's on the line. Good morning.
28: Oh, I did indeed write that.
1: Yes, so you're fessing up to that, yes. So working overnights, how'd you like working overnights? Did it mean you just slept the rest of the day, or were you better organised than that?
28: I do have a little bit of a hike to get home, but I go by train. Driving home is a death wish, honestly.
1: Yeah.
28: Look, this time of year you don't see much sunlight, so you know, my vitamin D levels will go up, definitely.
1: Well, talking about that, actually,
28: you go to sleep in darkness and waking up in darkness some days.
1: Yeah, I know what you mean. So there was just a solstice, wasn't it? So the days actually get longer from now, don't they?
28: Yes, yes. But I think the coldest point is sort of the last week of July, first week of August.
1: Oh, okay. Yeah.
28: Around some reason. I'm not sure why, but bring it on. I need some sunlight. I'm turning blue here.
1: You need that vitamin D. Yes.
28: Yeah, yeah. But overnights is fun. A lot of breaking news. A lot of crime happens overnight, fire, that. So from a news perspective, there's plenty happening. You get some rusted-on listeners who ring in, and it's good to hear them. what they've got to say. Some of them are quite funny. Yeah, it's good. It's good to have a bit of fun with the presenters like yourself. So, yeah, it's it has its pros and cons, you know, like any job, I suppose.
1: Well, that's true, but I think it can be pretty relaxed. I know I am, because you know, tell you the truth, Gabrielle, I'm really only good for 3 hours, maybe four at a stretch, and here I am doing five and a half. So I am pretty relaxed about it.
28: I got to say.
1: But, yeah, you know,
28: People say to me, how do you stop falling asleep? And
1: I don't have that trouble. You wouldn't have that trouble, would you?
28: Go.
1: Yeah, that's right.
28: There's obviously not a lot of other team members awake to help me out. So, you know, I've sort of got to, I can't rely on other people. You've got to rely on yourself a lot. So, and prepare things

0: safety risk, but hey, the only person who's going to fall over is me, so
1: Yes.
0: you can get away with a few things like that. I'm a big one for voice exercises. You know how now, brown cow. I can do that and no one will hear me. I will not look like an idiot at two
1: Right.
0: in a room by myself. So, there's things like that you can get away with, but
1: Do you say down, down, Towser said Ballsted?
0: oh, no, I haven't heard that one.
1: That was an early one, apparently. I was watching somebody the other day on that Would I Lie to You thing, and one of the actors was saying that he prepares in the bathroom and he says lavatory, hip bath, douche. I don't know if that'd work for you.
0: So not lavatory, lavatory.
1: Lavatory, I guess. Well, he's English, you know, so we say toilet and they say lavatory because they think
0: Yeah.
1: toilet is lower class.
0: Okay.
1: But my associates just entered the studio. What's your intent?
2: Look, I thought I'd just personally say, look, Gabe has been up here. She worked out of the Sydney office doing the news a couple of times. So we have met a couple of times. And working on the overnights, we every now and then chat and she sends through little stories for us and little things like that. So personally, on air, I'd like to say thank you very much. I'd like to also ask you, because you always get stories, particularly from newsroom, on these type of shifts of something going wrong. We had a poor lass a couple of years ago who just went in to do the news and she, oh my God, what does she sound like? Because she'd actually stubbed her toe on the way in. So did the whole news bulletin,
0: In
2: like through
0: pain.
2: gritted teeth, like absolutely, utterly, nearly crying with pain. Is there any stories like that that you can, now
0: Oh.
2: that you're on the way out the door, or at least going on
0: Okay,
2: to a
0: that
2: better
0: running
2: shift?
0: around I was talking about, I was in a hurry one morning. It was about a minute and a half till the bulletin. I had to grab something. Of course, stupid me tripped over a chair. No time to rub my knee or anything like that. Just had to get up and go.
2: So you just did it through
0: I am
2: gritted teeth.
0: diabetic and I am conscious. Look, if I start feeling low blood sugar, I've had it since I was a kid. It's type 1. If I start feeling a bit low, you've got to act on that immediately. You don't wait half an hour. You don't even wait 5 minutes. You don't wait a minute. You act on it right now. That's never really been a problem.
1: So what do you do? Do you go to the vending machine and get a Mars bar or something?
0: No, I've got a stash in my bag here,
1: Oh,
0: so
1: okay. You're
2: I was
1: ready
2: going
1: to
2: to say
1: go.
2: that's my
0: Pretty
2: excuse.
0: disciplined about that because that's just something you can't muck around with.
1: No.
2: Yeah, see, I don't have
0: There's
2: diabetes, and that's my excuse for shoveling some other huge snack treat or chocolate bar or something in my gob. It's for health reasons.
1: By the way, Gabrielle, Roger on my screen here says, Mike, we love Gabrielle Hodson. Go well, Gabrielle, says Roger.
0: Oh,
1: Isn't
0: he's
1: that
0: a
1: nice?
0: poet and he doesn't even know it. Thank you.
1: Yes.
0: That's pure poetry.
1: So, continuing the Gabrielle story, Hodson story, then where are you going? What are you going to do?
0: Well, I am still with the network. I am doing what they call national rural news. So if you are a listener in a regional area, you'll hear a lot more of me.
1: So what does that
0: So
1: mean? You do the Gracie as sheep alert?
0: that sort of thing. Stock markets. There's also interviews with people about trade deals, how harvests are going, weather's a big thing. Now, before, a lot of people think, oh, sheep. But the thing is, all of these agricultural industries, that's our food.
1: Yes.
0: That's what we have in common.
1: Well, that's the way I view them,
0: Food,
1: yeah.
0: healthy, fresh food. It affects absolutely everyone. When you think about it, where does the milk from your cafe latte come from? It comes out of a cow.
1: Yes.
0: It's pretty critical stuff, and if the price of milk's going up, the price of your coffee is going to go up. So that's the way I put it. It's relevant to everyone because it's about food and fibre too. I can't forget the wool, but
1: No.
0: or cotton for that matter. But yeah, that'll be interesting. I did start off. My big start in journalism was at the Nil Free Press. Nil is spelled NHILL,
1: Yeah.
0: literally in the middle of nowhere between Melbourne and Adelaide. And the free press cost 50 cents. So,
1: Okay. Providing a valuable service, though.
0: yes, Yeah, but that was a

0: long time ago. So been doing radio on and off for close to 30 years now. So.
1: Oh, my goodness. Marion says, Gabe is a great newsreader, and it's all in caps. So she's obviously, you know, enthusiastic
0: she's
1: about
0: screaming it out to me.
1: Yes.
0: Oh, thank you. I'm going to cry now.
1: Are you really?
0: All these kind people.
1: Talking about horror stories, though, now that Dale's left the studio, because I get the feeling sometimes with Dale, he thinks, why did he have to say that on my watch? So I'm not saying it while he's here. But horror stories for newsreaders. There was a young woman at a radio station where I was responsible for a number of areas of the broadcast, and she did have a bit of an issue with drinking. And she managed to throw up all the way through the bulletin. But that became a world event. Howard Stern, you know, famous shock jock Howard Stern, played it on his program.
0: Oh, no.
1: Yes. And I know the next person on duty complained about the smell in the news booth, as you probably would.
0: Yeah, look, I've never vomited on air, but I was I've gone through two pregnancies working and bulletins over and, straight in the bin, but not on air, thank goodness. One thing that has gone to air, I have an insulin pump for people who die back to the diabetes.
1: Yeah.
0: And the first one I had, you couldn't silence it. So it would give this audible beep, beep, beep if it was running out of battery or running out of insulin. Or
1: This is a diabetic warning thing. What one of those things?
0: It's about the...
1: You stick it on your arm, one of them.
0: It looks like a pager or, as one person described it to me once, it's like a packet of ciggies stuffed down your bra.
1: Oh, okay.
0: classy stuff. But the first one I had was audible, so this is about 2007.
1: Hmm.
0: So you'd be doing the news and you'd hear this beep, beep, beep through the news.
1: Okay.
0: Now, I don't know if listeners heard it, but I certainly heard it. And if you listened really hard, I think you'd pick it up. But thank goodness the one I have now, it just vibrates a bit and just,
1: There's probably somebody driving in a car right now who says, I heard that, damn, I thought it was an engine warning sign.
0: Oh, gee. But, sugar for me is, like you said, a medicinal thing, but I have something to add to that. I also have a thing called Addison's disease.
1: What does that do? I've seen it, but I don't know what it does.
0: Okay, it's when your adrenal glands don't work real well and your body doesn't process electrolytes very well. So sodium comes under that. So if I'm in trouble in that department, I need salt. Now, sugar and salt, we're told not to eat it, but in my case, it's medicine.
1: You're a high maintenance girl, aren't you?
0: I am. So, yeah, I've got to be, like you said, very disciplined, very careful with things.
1: Yeah.
0: And if something's starting to go wrong, you act on it immediately. But I don't have many sick days as a result. I eat pretty carefully.
1: Mm.
0: It actually forces you to be healthy, forces you to go to the gym, forces you to do that stuff. So,
1: oh, my goodness. It's like Granny
0: overall,
1: said.
0: Overall, you can actually – it's like being a runner with a couple of hurdles.
1: It's a blessing
0: in
1: disguise.
0: But being a runner with hurdles makes you a better runner. Does that make sense?
1: I don't know. I've never hurdled.
0: Yeah.
1: I have run, well, but not hurdled and run at the same time, or
0: it
1: ever.
0: It makes you a bit more of a focused runner, but anyway.
1: Right.
0: I don't treat it like the end of the world. It's just a little hurdle I've got there, and we all have our hurdles, and that's just two of mine.
1: Joseph says, g'day, can I say overnight news is very well balanced. New South Wales, Queensland, Victoria. Does Gabrielle make sure we get some Queensland news? Well, I'm sure you do, don't you, Gabrielle?
0: I try my best.
1: Yes.
0: So I'm just looking at 2 o'clock just gone. We had ASIO, Christian Brothers. That was a bit of a New South Wales, Australia slash New South Wales stories. WA plane crash, property taxes Australia. The Teal Party, it's an Australian story, but there were two New South Wales MPs in there. Oasis, that was a UK story.
1: Mm.
0: NRL, that was a Perth, New South Wales story. Olympic story, so Brisbane got a mention there. I try my best.
1: Well, I'm sure you do.
0: In fact, Melbourne did not get a... Yeah, there was no Melbourne story in that one, but
1: oh,
0: I do try my best because you need to hear the name of your state or the name of your capital city or a name of something nearby.
1: Yes, well, I mean,
0: so I try.
1: That's pretty risky being in Melbourne and not doing a Melbourne story, particularly.
0: A Melbourne story, yeah.
1: I mean, if there's anything they hate in Melbourne, it's to be thought of as a branch office of Sydney.
0: Well, I think Sydney needs to watch out because Melbourne will very soon be, if it isn't already, a bigger city with a bigger population.
1: So you think it'll go the other way?
0: It used to be a bigger city. You go back to the Gold Rush, Melbourne was enormous.
1: Yes.
0: And it was a capital city for a while. I think because it has that little bit more room out in the western suburbs, which are rapidly expanding, it is bringing a lot of people in. But
1: I think Melbourne's unfairly judged on account of the weather. I mean, New Orleans has way worse weather than Melbourne.
0: Who calls an NRL team Melbourne Storm?
1: Yes, that's true.
0: But there are more storms in Sydney.
1: But nobody,
0: in Sydney too.
1: Nobody says, "Oh, New Orleans, it rains so heavily there." They say, "Oh, what about the Mardi Gras or something?" But Melbourne, yes, because the weather's entirely manageable from my experience in Melbourne.
0: It's drizzly.
1: Mm.
0: It's cold and drizzly, but it is drier than Sydney. Overall, just look at the weather stats, the rainfall stats. Sydney is far wetter. So I don't know where the name Melbourne Storm came from.
1: Well, I must say, though, thinking back on it, the first time I went to Melbourne to stay there for some time with the then wife, it was a beautiful Saturday morning, and we thought, OK, let's go explore this city. And we were walking around in summery clothes, and so were most of the people, but they had, like, sweaters and cardigans and things tied around their necks and waists, and we thought, why are they doing that? And by lunchtime, we discovered why.
0: Because it's so changeable.
1: Yes.
0: Look, I've got friends in Sydney who don't even own a jumper. And look, in parts of northern Victoria, Mildura, for example, most people there wouldn't own a jumper either. But look, you just cope with what you're given and you layer up and strip down when you need to. It's a bit like that, very changeable. But look, I love Sydney. And when I do work from Sydney, I take hubby and kids with me and they go and have a look around. Last time I think they went up the Westfield Tower and did the, you go on the outside of the tower on a harness.
1: Yes.
0: But telling me they got to touch the W on Westfield.
1: Oh, okay.
0: They're pretty impressed by that. We didn't really have enough money to do the harbour climb, the harbour bridge climb.
1: Oh, you should do that. That's fun, yeah.
0: Being on the outside of the tower was pretty specky, so they love Sydney.
1: There's a moment on the bridge climb where you kind of change direction, and I think you actually swap a harness. It's a while since I've done it. But it's pretty spectacular, but if you're not keen on heights, maybe it's not for you. Here's another nice comment for you. Susan says, "Gabrielle, sad you're leaving. We will miss your professional production of the news. Your phrasing and vocal quality is just so beautiful. Hoping your new career move is very rewarding. God bless you," says Susan. There you go.
0: Oh, God bless you too, Susan.
1: Isn't
0: That's
1: that
0: lovely.
1: Nice? Yeah. Yes.
0: Oh.
1: All right, well, listen.
0: I really am going to cry now.
1: Are you okay?
0: I'll be all right.
1: Anyway, all the best. And you've got a husband and children. How many do you have of each? I presume just one husband.
0: I've got two kids, two girls.
1: Right.
0: They're both in high school still. One's doing year 12, so that's all a bit stressful. But we're working our way through it. And neither of them want to do journalism. They've seen what I do, and it's like, there's no way I'm doing that.
1: Really? Did they give any reasons why they don't want to do it?
0: Well, I think the hours and the go sort of nature of it, you're taking calls. I take calls 24/7. I get calls at 11 o'clock at night when I'm, you know, or odd hours of the day about things, and I don't mind that because if it's a story, it's a story. I don't mind getting phone calls. But, they've also sort of seen the, it's a very fluid industry. Yes. Jobs can come and go very quickly.
1: Yes.
0: I guess they've witnessed that too. Something like nursing or teaching, a little bit more steady perhaps. But it is funny though, one of the kids had to write an essay, what I like about my mum, and my youngest, she wrote, I love going out to news jobs with mum because we always see weird things. So I've taken them to explosions, house fires, car crashes, politicians visiting town. Haven't been able to find a babysitter at short notice. Okay, kids, get in the car, let's go. So they kind of... I remember one very memorable thing where there'd been a gas leak.
1: Yeah.
0: And all the manhole covers, or can't say manhole, the personnel covers,
1: yes,
0: in the area, and some of these are big concrete blocks, 50, 60, 70 kilos,
1: mm,
0: actually popped up in the air and fallen back down and smashed.
1: Oh.
0: This is how intense this gas explosion was. But the kids were fascinated. Wow, that explosion did that. Wow, how did that happen?
1: Well, kids love explosions.
0: Yeah, they do.
1: Yeah.
0: No one was hurt, and the kids were never, you know, at harm or saw anything gory. But I don't know. I just thought, wow, I didn't know she found that interesting.
1: So I'm not saying you would have taken the kids along to something like this, but did you...
0: No, I wouldn't do it deliberately, but when you can't find a babysitter, it's like, kids, get in the car.
1: Yeah, I think people could relate to that. But have you ever been to anything really confronting?
0: Yeah, a few things. Probably the most recent was that there was 5 people died in a crash in Daleford.
1: That'd be awful.
0: The guy was diabetic, just like me.
1: Yeah.
0: And I was one of the first journos there, if not the first, because I don't live far away from where this happened.
1: Mm.
0: He'd basically had a very bad hypo, low blood sugar.
1: Yeah.
0: Couldn't get food because all the shops were busy. He's probably confused, couldn't find the local supermarket, which was really close by, but it's a little bit hidden. He'd walked around with nothing to eat. Then he got in his car in a very confused state, and then he basically passed out in the car on a very steep hill and ploughed through 10, hit 10 people, killed 5
1: of them. Oh, God, that's awful.
0: Yeah, so I turn up and there was a hotel over the road, and there were just not even sheets, but more like placemats or large napkins.
1: Right.
0: Linen napkins. They'd covered just, it felt like there were hundreds of them just all around this roundabout, covering all the blood and pieces and things. So, yes, it was covered by the time I got there, but just to see this sea of white napkins and sheets, and that was pretty full on.
1: Yes.
0: And then I met a woman who'd done some CPR on one of the guys who died, and she was just, she was catatonic, you know, really, really, really upset.
1: I can imagine.
0: That's, you know, you've still got to stay professional and, you know, I think, most 99% of people, I say to them, do you need a hug?
1: Yeah.
0: To them say yes.
1: Okay.
0: One in 100 that says no. So you offer them a hug, and yes, that's usually what they want. But in this day and age, it's not the thing to do.
1: Actually, I'll volunteer a quick one here. I went to a still police scene for a guy who'd taken a header off an under construction 6-story building. And I went out with a homicide cop. And there was a young uniformed policeman with the yellow tape. And as I went in, he said, oh, I suppose you're used to dead bodies? Yes, that's right. Us hardened media reptiles, we can cope with anything. While thinking to myself, I hope this isn't too horrible. And I, faint or something and embarrassed myself. But the reason the homicide cop was involved was when we saw the deceased, he really did look like he was asleep. So that was the suspicious part. How can you, come off a 6-story building and still look the way he did, which is apparently totally unharmed. But what he'd done was fallen through the roof of a temporary fibro building and had broken the fall. So he didn't look damaged at all, but that's why the homicide cops were coming in case it was a murder. But anyway, that turned out to be, you know, not as confronting as I thought, but it's all part of the job.
0: Yeah.
1: Anyway,
0: I tell you what, Hollywood movies, something like that would happen and there's no blood, and I'm like, that would... It's so unrealistic, isn't it?
1: Yeah, well, that's what I was expecting. But his
0: perhaps in real life it's quite different, yeah.
1: Thank you for the conversation, and here's one to go on. Michael says, morning, Mike. Just wanted to say thanks to Gabrielle for reading the news to the listeners. Very professional. We'll miss her voice on the hour. There you are.
0: Oh, thank you, Mike.
1: Okay.
0: Well, look, thank you, everyone.
1: Been a fun chat, and good luck in the new job.
0: Yes.
1: Oh, there's one more here before you go.
0: If you are in a regional area, you'll hear more of me.
1: Okay. One more, but not miss this. Kevin says, I'm going to miss Gabrielle's very Aussie accent, Mike. Good luck to her, says Kevin.
0: It is very Aussie, yes.
1: Yeah, well, that's a good thing.
0: I've pulled off a few times for sounding a bit too ocker. And then I have other people who say I'm too strident. I've been criticised for sounding too happy. Can you believe that?
1: Yes, but everybody has an opinion.
0: And sometimes you scratch your head thinking, okay, what do I do? You know, what am I supposed to sound like? But you can only be yourself, can't you? You know, you can't do the best you can and be yourself.
1: Oh, I agree 100% with that. I mean, some of the old stages like Don Lane, he used to say, all you can do is be yourself and they'll either like you or they won't.
0: Yeah, fair enough. Yeah.
1: All right.
0: But thank you, everyone.
1: Thank you, Gabrielle, and best of luck.
0: Thank you.
1: That's Gabrielle Hodson, moving on from the 3AW newsroom.
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1: Denise is saying something about the sugar and Addison's, Gabrielle's illnesses here, but the point is, Denise, that she's powered on anyway, isn't it? Isn't that really the, you know, the interpretation there? What else we got here? This dear little thing that I... Yes. Gary from Springwood saying the government of the Greens are trying to change the grandfathering rules. It's a pseudo-death tax. If investment properties are co-owned and one dies, the grandfathering rules will cease to apply. Then if the other owner dies and it's passed on to the estate, most likely to the children, it's a real death tax to them. Well, yes, I mean, I was making comment on this the other morning when we were talking about it, because supposedly, you know, they're doing the big appeal to the young folks, saying those boomers, when are they going to die? And they've had it too good, so we're doing something for you. But the fact of the matter is, when the boomers do go to their eternal reward, the kids are expecting to get the house, the money, whatever. But these things, what was that phrase that I rather liked? They're clipping the ticket of the inheritance, as somebody said. Back to Gary. When my father died 2 weeks before death taxes were abolished in 77, the auditors came into the house and assessed everything. Oh, really? As my father's, and took over half of his estate, leaving mum with little to carry on. It's a disgusting tax. This lying government is doing deals they promised never to do with the Greens. Fire the liar, says Gary from Springwood. You know, when Latham headed the party, I was talking to him years ago, and I said, what about the Californians? You can have two houses there, and the mortgage payments are totally tax-deductible. That's not a bad idea. And he said, oh, yeah, but then they hit you with the death tax. So we don't get the advantages of the Californians and death taxes by another name. Yes. Paul's commenting here about Mike Burgess. He sounds almost embarrassed, says Paul, stating the bleeding obvious about threats to our country. I wonder if he would ever say anything about the federal government's failure in relation to dealing with Islamic extremism. Well, I don't know. It's up to him. I mean, Canberra, it's all politics, really. But part of my reading, fairly or unfairly, with him coming out and being very public today, is drawing attention to the fact that in his position, he makes sure that the government knows, because, you know, there are accusations with the Royal Commission about whether or not the government actually knew, and Albo's playing the I know nothing thing for all it's worth the way he does. Paul also says, Mike, I doubt the Peter Brock energy polarizer did anything to a vehicle, but the Albo polarizer certainly works, as seen by the state of the nation.
13: The coffee poll.
14: Do we need more speed cameras?
15: The Treasury brought in $27 million less than the year before. Let me tell you why. Queenslanders are driving better.
13: Have your say from 5:30 a.m.
15: What they're doing is they're going to try and catch more people. So they are revenue raising. Yes. We've called them revenue raisers for years.
13: Dean Miller and Sophie Formica.
14: That line about they've taken in less because of improved driver behaviour also plays into the argument of we've put out more cameras because we've seen that it improves driver behaviour.
15: Yes.
13: On 4BC.
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1: Mick says, yes, a texter mentioned Albanese's promise regarding all you need is your Medicare card to visit a doctor. Well, this is misleading. This is Mick. Like many of his policies, it's really a mixed bag. Some GP clinics bulk bill, usually a long wait. Others have an out-of-pocket fee, while specialists are expensive, with a large out-of-pocket fee, says Mick. Yeah, I think it is like that. Jerry's saying, Mike, so Zali and Allegra have formed their Community Strong Australia Party, a mouthful soon to be known as CSA. This is the Teals we've been talking about. Unfortunately, CSA is already an acronym for the Child Support Agency, which is a horror story with basically the opposite sentiment, says Jerry from Sutherland. Did we do this about Albo saying he worked hard before politics at McDonald's? It was hot, hard work. Yeah. That surprised me. I knew he'd worked in a bank. I didn't know he'd done the McDonald's thing, but it was out the back. Okay, it's a 2:45 or almost. Yes, here's a man with a look of urgency on his face.
27: I hope they checked the tills after Albo finished working there.
1: You hope they checked the tills after Albo finished working there. Oh, my goodness. Yes. Ed from Arana Hills sent this email, just handed to me. But if you want to send me an email, by the way, just send it to overnights@2gb.com. Ed says, hi, Mike. Last year I was in a museum in New York and busting for you and me. I asked an attendant, where are the toilets? And the response was, what is that? After a bit of sign language, I was eventually pointed to the washrooms. Yes. Not even lavatories clicked. No, that'd be too English for them, I think. Cheers, Ed from Arana. P.S. Still love to hear you and your other reminiscences of our boy thing about your past motor vehicles. A mate has a V8 turbo diesel ute with a very gutsy but good exhaust note. Yeah, I suppose it would be. Okay, thank you for that, Ed. Actually, there's something stapled to that. If I can separate them here. Yes. I once stayed in a dump near Sydney Central Station about 1973. I noticed a large bend in the curved steel beam supporting the awning over the footpath. I asked what happened, and the answer was somebody jumped from an upper story. This one didn't end well. No, it's kind of gruesome. Gruesome little picture there. Here's a nice picture from Jacqueline. We played a tune yesterday for her 87-year-old dad, who apparently loves the tragic song. And Jacqueline sent me a nice thank you. Thank you very much for that. And what do we got here? Well, this one came in from a while ago, apparently, but Dale's been nurturing it. Says, hi, Mike. It's been nice having you on for a week with another to come. So that must have been last week, I guess. I'm a fickle listener, but not by choice, by my unpredictable sleeping patterns. But I always try to be there for the tragic song, and I'm sad when I miss it. See, that's kind of a paradox, isn't it? So Jerry misses the sad song and is sad when he misses the sad song. My suggestion for a truly tragic song is Thanks for the Memory by Bob Hope and Shirley Ross. Jerry even puts in the time there. He says, I love the lines, no tears, no fuss, hooray for us. Jerry says, I know your fan club is appreciating you working for the war instigated by the rogue air conditioning. Thank you, Jerry, for acknowledging that. Yes, me versus the air conditioning. Anyway, here's the tragic song. See what you think.

0: Little things of jade and traffic jams and anagrams and bills we never paid.
1: How lovely it was. We who could laugh over big things were parted by only a slight thing.
0: I wonder if we did the right thing. Oh, well, that's life, I guess.
2: I love your dress.
0: Do you?
2: It's pretty.
0: Thanks for the memory of faults that you forgave, rainbows on a wave,
1: and stockings in the basin when a fellow needs a shave.
2: Thank you so much.

0: Say, by the way, whatever became of those pajamas?
1: Huh?
0: Huh?
1: We said goodbye with a highball.
0: Then I got as high as a steeple.
1: Did you?
0: But we were intelligent people.

0: Thank you so much.
1: There you go, Jerry. Thanks for the memories. That's from 1938. Bob Hope and Shirley Ross. I actually spoke to Bob Hope a really long time ago, but it was to acknowledge the death of Bing Crosby. That was back in the late 70s, so he wasn't being funny, but the guy was such a legend. I'm just sort of amazed at some of the people that I've ended up speaking to over the years. Marion says that was Bob Hope's signature tune. Yeah. Dougie, signing himself Just Dougie, says Pamela Anderson did a great version of Thanks for the Memories. Yeah, you sucked me in there, Dougie. I actually read it as you wrote it, Thanks for the Memories. Dougie's got his vowels confused there. Could be dietary.
2: Grace, what are you doing?
3: I'm race walking.
2: What on earth?
3: 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Now I'm walking faster than everyone I know, including you.
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1: Joseph from Cooperoo says, "G'day, Mike. Wonderwall's a great song. Bring back the 90s. Can we hear a bit of Oasis on 4BC? Well, maybe if you think it fits. I'm looking at a description here of Wonderwall by Oasis. The lyrics blend euphoric hope with vulnerability, centering on the idea of a deeply admired person who serves as a safe harbour and emotional saviour. My God, that's a big ask, isn't it? Okay, well, we can consider that, Joseph, because you do live in Cooperoo. I used to have a cousin there, and seeing as it's car morning, even though Margaret doesn't approve, he had two cars. He said it was from the sublime to the ridiculous. He had a bona fide World War II type Jeep, a real Jeep that he used pretty much most of the time. But he also had this, I guess, late 40s two-door Jaguar with the dinner plate size headlights and the sweeping lines and, you know, soft top, of course. And all his mates wanted to borrow it for their weddings because it was such a spectacular example of, you know, the English sporting gentleman's motor car. And it did look fantastic. It was black. Yeah, it looked great. So one day it was that, and the other day it was the Jeep. So I guess he was right. It was, in car looks and terms, the sublime to the ridiculous. Though I think I'd probably be more comfortable driving the Jeep if I wanted to go, you know, buy some groceries or something. I don't want to. I don't think I'd want to leave the gem of a Jaguar parked there for somebody to open their door on it.
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1: I had that long conversation with Gabrielle, who's moving on from reading the news for AW. Glenn saying, Mike, sad to hear Gabrielle's parting ways with 3AW. I like to hear her news reports overnight. All the best in the future, Gabrielle. I don't know if she's still listening, but I guess maybe she could be. So we have the news coming up in approximately 19 seconds. And then my associate, Mr. Sinden, we'll be in with National Days.
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0: Good morning, I'm Gabrielle Hodson. Australia's key spy agency has confirmed the terrorism threat remains probable as our security environment becomes more difficult to negotiate. In its annual threat assessment, ASIO says the terror risk is shifting from organised groups to lone wolves who've been radicalised online. It also warns foreign governments have hacked into our critical infrastructure and are trying to spy on AUKUS. There's been a spike in the underlying rate of inflation. The consumer price index has slowed to 4% over the year to May after the temporary cut to the fuel excise. But once the lower excise is removed, core inflation has actually risen. Shadow Treasurer Tim Wilson has told Federal Parliament Labor is responsible for the increase.
2: Following the Treasurer's failed budget of broken promises and higher taxes, was the Treasurer's promise of inflation has turned the corner a further broken promise, or is it just due to economic incompetence?
0: Firefighters are monitoring hotspots after an inferno in Sydney's southwest. At least 130 firefighters were called to a Storage King complex at Chipping Norton. Witness James Elias has told Nine one of the 30 people evacuated was dragged to safety.
3: They literally didn't have any time to get anything. They just grabbed him. They tried to put it out as quickly as they could, didn't work, and then they got out of there as quickly as they could.
0: There are now indications a fatal crash involving a motorhome may be suspicious. It collided with a hatchback on the Northwest Coastal Highway near Geraldton, with a person in the motorhome dying at the scene. WA Police Commissioner Cole Blanche says they're looking into whether it was deliberate.
4: At this point and this early information, it is caveated by its early in the investigation. That is a working theory. Certainly that there was actions by the non-motorhome driver, the vehicle driver, as to the intent and what occurred prior to that is why major crime and major crash are involved.
0: There are reports Carl Stefanovic is being dumped from the Today Show. Alex Riddell reports.
5: After more than two decades at the network, Carl Stefanovic will reportedly part ways with Channel 9 after he spoke to controversial British right-wing activist Tommy Robinson on his independent podcast. News Corp reports Nine is negotiating terms for Stefanovic to leave after making the decision following a series of crisis meetings at its North Sydney headquarters. The interview with Robinson went live on Tuesday afternoon, but was removed from all platforms less than 12 hours later. Alex Riddell reporting.
0: Finance and the Aussie dollar is buying 68.9 US cents. The Dow Jones is up 477 points and the Nasdaq's up 146.
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0: It's crunch time for the Socceroos if they're to have any hope of making the World Cup playoffs. The Aussies face Paraguay in Group D on Friday, minus Matt Leckie, who has a hamstring injury. Assistant manager Paul Ocon has told Nine the 35-year-old was key to their success in the last World Cup and they're in it to win it.
6: I don't think we're good enough to go into a game from the first minute, you know, trying to play for a draw. It's never happened.
0: AFL and Melbourne forward Brodie Mijacek admits he was scared he'd never walk again after a horrific neck fracture during the Kings' birthday win over Collingwood. The 33-year-old will miss the rest of the season and is spending six weeks in a brace before another 6 weeks of minimal movement. Tennis and better luck next time for the Aussies. Queenslander Kim Birrell has lost to Croatian Petra Marchenko in the round of 16 at Britain's Eastbourne Open. Alia Tomljanović was also bundled out. And that's the latest in news and sport.
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0: Around the country, Sydney showers heading for 18. Melbourne partly cloudy, a top of 14. Brisbane a shower or two, 21, and a strong wind warning for the peninsula and Cooktown coasts. Perth sunny, 22. Strong wind warnings for the Geraldton, Lancelin coast, Perth, Bunbury and the Leeuwin coast. Adelaide, partly cloudy, 17, a frost warning for the Riverland. Canberra, a mostly sunny day, heading for 15. Hobart, sunny, a top of 12. And Darwin, sunny, 32.
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1: Good morning, welcome along. If you're surfacing, as people tend to do with this hour of the morning, coming up shortly, my associate, Mr. Sinden, with his National Days. I've been looking for some quirkies. They mainly seem to be about animals this morning. A giraffe is on the loose after escaping from a ranch in Texas. Authorities in Texas are asking for the public's help to find a giraffe named Gracie who escaped from a ranch in a place called Real County. And there's a picture of the giraffe here. Well, I presume it's the giraffe looking at the camera. But even in Texas, you'd think that would stand out. I mean, from my recollection, they have all kinds of things, you know. Armadillos, giraffes, not so much. The County Animal Rescue Shelter revealed on social media, Gracie absconded from the Cedar Hollow Ranch. And so not from a zoo, from a ranch. What are they, breeding giraffes? It was last seen on a game camera west of a place called Leakey. If you do see it, there's a $5,000 reward for information leading to Gracie's safe return. Anyone who spots Gracie described as having rounded ears. Yeah, she does have rounded ears. Is being asked to contact ranch owner Vic Jones of the Real County Sheriff's Office. I think it's nice they give that, though, as an identifying feature. What is there about this animal that makes it stand out? Well, it's got rounded ears. I mean, it's a giraffe, for God's sake. It's a great big tall thing with enormous legs and long neck. Not something you expect to see, you know, in among the whatever they have in Texas. What would they have? Longhorns? They still have those. Here's a story about a deer being rescued from metal fence. Stupid deer. The young buck stuck in a fence. Anyway, they rescued it, so that's kind of nice. A capuchin monkey escaped from an enclosure at a Mexican zoo. Well, that'd be easily spotted, I would think. The facility was locked down. The primate was tranquilized and recaptured. It was not injured. The zoo opened to the public and normal operations resumed. Well, I'm relieved to hear that. And, here's another one. Animal, you know, this is a reptile. The family found a large snake hiding behind the living room TV. You don't expect that, do you? A professional reptile wrangler was called into a Queensland home. This is obviously a universal story because it specifies that Queensland's in Australia, whereas most of us living in Australia would know that. Home where a large snake was found hiding behind the living room TV. Stuart McKenzie of the Sunshine Coast Snake Catchers 24/7. It's kind of an interesting description, isn't it? You know, if you're at a party and somebody says, "And what do you do?" Well, I'm with the Sunshine Coast Snake Catchers 24/7. Oh, what do you do? Anyway, they were called out to a home where a snake found its way inside. According to a report on social media, this snake wanted to watch a movie with the family, but it was on the wrong side of the telly. Well, I mean, they don't have much sophistication, reptiles, when it comes to watching screens. Unfortunately, it wasn't quite welcome to stay, so they called in a professional to relocate him. They used a hook to remove the cheeky snake from the TV mount and wrangle it into a bag. The home's resident explained the snake must have gotten inside while the doors and windows were left open. It was relocated to a safe outdoor area. Doesn't say what kind of snake it was, though. Just that it was large. A large snake. Yeah. I mean, was it an eastern brown? They're a bit nasty. Or was it just a tree snake? They're pretty harmless, although they don't get very...

0: the one with the silver hammer and trigger, and shot the tree snake. Well, you know, about the last, I suppose, 11, 12 centimetres of the tree snake, which fell on the floor. It was a hole about 50, the size of a 50-cent piece in the door jamb, and the remains of the tree snake wisely went back off to be among the mango trees. And Mother saved us.
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0: Leslie says, Mike, electricity bills going up a huge amount to pay for the poles and wires. Where's the free sun and wind, says Leslie. I just think it's so juvenile, so dumb, that Bowen actually says the sun doesn't send a bill. I wonder if he says that to his mates when he goes to the COP gatherings. Yeah, you know what, I tell them the sun and wind are free, and the rest of them would say, I guess, what? And they fall for that in your country? Yeah. Wow. And the others are probably envious, thinking, gee, I wish the mob were as dumb as that where I live.
11: National Days, brought to you by Sayers with Vegemite. Nothing goes down better in the middle of the night than a beautiful Sayo and Vegemite and a nice cup of tea.
0: Did you have a malfunction then?
12: Oh, I just got a little excited, Mike. I've been pretty flat most of the morning.
0: Have
12: and
0: you?
12: I think I've sort of, I don't know, I think when Gabriel came on, it just really sparked me up and I thought, oh, this is fun, because I really enjoyed listening to the conversation.
0: Oh, yeah, yeah.
12: Sure. As did the listeners, obviously, yeah, by the amount of texts we came
0: through. We got some nice positive texts about
12: I know normally you just get nasty texts, but there was just

0: loads of pleasant ones, and they were very nice. And she is lovely.
1: Yeah.
0: Yeah, I mean, she's been a good, you know, good asset to the station. And as I said, we met her a bunch of times. She's come up over the summer period working. You know, we usually work right over summer. And she's usually around. Well, not much anymore.
1: It was a little surprise addition.
0: It was.
1: Well, that was like yesterday when we had the conversation with Mary Madigan.
0: Oh, yeah. That was out of the blue.
1: Yes.
0: Yes. That was fun, too. That was fun, too. It's like, I like, if I had a show, I would love to just sort of drag people in every now and then and basically do, you know, what is it that you do? And basically, you know, like, get Dusty down or something like that and just describe how they, you know, what made them get into the business and, you know, what drives them, what they have to do to, you know, how to perform their job. Dusty's already down there working towards the news later on. They get in nice and early.
1: You could get the techs in and ask them about the air conditioning.
0: No, we've had that many a time. They just look, they kick a can and say, shucks.
1: Do you have any days?
0: Well, yeah, the first one is backyard safety check day.
1: Really?
0: I've got to say it's something I haven't thought of doing.
1: Right.
0: Yeah, this observance highlights the need for continuous maintenance. Mm. I've got a very leafy backyard. It's not like I've got a swimming pool that needs fixing or a, you know, like a backyard shed that's, you know, getting rust and falling down. But it's the need for continued maintenance and heightened safety awareness where families relax and play. I don't actually relax in my backyard. I've got a table and chairs, but the only time I ever sit in it is like once a year when I have people over for Christmas.
1: I had a big place years ago. I tried to buy it from the guy, but he was a vet who was just on a sabbatical, so I just rented it from him for about 18 months or so. And it had not a big pool, but quite a nice pool there. And there was a kingfisher. You know how good they look, those birds.
0: Oh,
1: They're so beautifully presented. But it used to sit on the fence looking at the pool, and I said, you know, you stupid bird, you take a lot of trouble with your appearance, but you've got no idea, have you? There aren't going to be any fish there, but I don't know whether he understood.
0: Maybe not. We had a pool in our backyard when I was a wee kiddie, and we had some ducks and some chooks at the back. Well, I think everyone had chooks at the back, particularly when you, back in the day, you used to have large backyards. But Mum would go out, particularly in summer, go out for a late night swim. And if she jumped in, she'd be doing a breaststroke up the thing, and she'd hear a splash, and one of the ducks would swim up, sit on her back while she did her laps.
1: Oh.
0: Yeah.
1: So it was the reverse of the old aphorism, riding on the duck's back.
0: I've never heard of that before.
1: No, me either. I confused it with another aphorism, but let's not dwell on it.
0: Well, it's better than did somebody step on a duck. Did somebody swim with a duck?
1: Deb from Queensland says, hi, Mike. The snake behind the TV that we were talking about before is a carpet snake. There's a video on their FB page. Oh, okay.
0: Well, they should have vacuumed it.
1: Yes. Boom, Tish. You've got that, Hudson? Love that you and Dale have been on the past weeks. Wish it was more often. Great from great team.
0: Oh,
1: thanks,
0: thank you.
1: Deb. There you are. Thank you, Deb.
0: Yeah, so anyway, so it's a day to look at your, secure your pool, inspect playground equipment and eliminate tripping hazards to create a truly safe backyard. I'm actually losing my backyard. I think I've said to you before, Mike, when I first moved in, bought the house, the backyard was completely barren. It was like a wasteland.
1: Yeah.
0: And over the period when Mum was still around, they had the big house down in Ulla Dulla. Every time I went down, I'd get a cutting. Mum was great at gardening. She hated doing it, but she was actually quite good at it. So I'd get all these cuttings, and I just kept putting them around the edge of the yard, and it's sort of, it's very fertile, and it's there are plants everywhere.
1: Yeah.
0: It's a little bit unruly, but they're growing in, which doesn't bother me, but you know, because it's not like I'm out there kicking a ball or something or sunbaking. But it is, all the plants are growing in towards the center. But, it's very leafy, Mike.
1: Well, I actually sold a backyard pool once. I bought a place. This is in Melbourne, and a lot of people don't really value a pool in Melbourne. They just think it's a damn nuisance a lot of the time. But it was one of those collapsible things. You know, it was really just like a big,
0: I was wondering how you sold it.
1: Yeah, it's just a big canvas tank, really. Right. So we drained all the water out of it, and a guy came and bought it. And then he set it up. Then he complained to me that it leaked. Well, it didn't leak when I had it. I mean,
0: it was in the moving.
1: It would be pretty tricky moving something like that, and I gather not a complete success for him.
0: Yeah, we did something over summer with Bill Woods. I'm sure there was a story about how swimming pools actually devalue houses these days. Because, exactly, like, they're way too much maintenance. People probably people use it, unless it's heated. You know, they probably use it for only a couple of months of the year, and then they have to sort of cover it up.
1: Yes.
0: I get that. But if I had a swimming pool, I'd be in it all the time. I just love being immersed in water.
1: Yes, you could be like a seal just flopping around.
0: Yeah, well, I do that anyway, Mike. I don't need to be a seal to do that.
1: Oh, okay.
0: Today's also, I don't know how you pronounce this guy's name. Is it Bourdain? Anthony Bourdain? Is that how you say his name?
1: No, oh, I'd say Bourdain. Hudson's got a theory. You
0: is
1: reckon
0: it Bourdain?
1: Bourdain?
2: Yeah, it's Bourdain. Yeah.
0: Okay, well, it's Bourdain Day, Mike, which honours the legacy of Anthony Bourdain, the iconic chef. I'd never heard of him until his unfortunate demise. I'd never actually heard of the guy. But, you know, there's a lot of, I suppose, TV icons and things I've never heard of, probably because I don't watch too much TV.
1: Mm.
0: The iconic chef, author, and travel documentarian. Today's a day to reflect on his adventurous spirit and his commitment to exploring cultures through food. That I like doing, although I'm not very adventurous.
1: Yeah, I don't really watch those cooking shows.
0: Yeah, today you can share your favourite quotes. I didn't know he had any quotes.
1: Who, Bourdain's quotes?
0: Yeah.
1: Oh, yeah.
0: What did he say? Would he, like, say that some little funny catch cries like Homer's dough or did I do that? Like,
1: well, you got to have a catchphrase, I guess, these days.
0: What's yours? Indeed.
1: Well, that's what people around the office say, so if they want to say that, I'll go with it. I didn't realise I did that, but apparently I do. That's the allegation. Yeah.
0: I seem to say good for you quite a bit. Like someone said, that I either say something stupid or I say, well, good for you. I seem to say that quite a bit, although I probably say indeed quite a bit as well as that.
1: When Tony gets hungry, things die.
0: Is that one of his quotes?
1: Yeah. Meals make the society, hold the fabric together in lots of ways that were charming and interesting and intoxicating to me.
0: Oh, okay. I didn't realise he's been gone so long. I didn't realise he departed in 2018. He was the American celebrity chef, author and travel documentary. He rose to fame with his no-holds-barred memoir, Kitchen Confidential, Adventures in the Culinary Underbelly. He hosted several popular TV shows, including A Cook's Tour, No Reservations and Parts Unknown, which explore food, culture and the human condition across the globe. Bourdain's candid storytelling, adventurous spirit, inspired millions to travel, eat adventurously. No, I'd leave off the adventure, so I'd just leave eat. I travel and I eat and encourage the world beyond their comfort zones. I like my comfort zones, Mike. I'm not too... I don't usually step outside those comfort zones too often.
1: Yes.
0: Today is it? I don't know if you're a little bit of a rocker, Mike, but it's Global Beatles Day. You're more of a Rolling Stones person, but it is Global Beatles Day, which brings... it. July 25 every year to honour the legendary Fab Four. This day pays tribute to the Beatles' unparalleled influence on music, fashion and pop culture. If you'd never heard of the Beatles, which I'm sure I think you'd have to be living off planet if you didn't, they formed in 1960 after the original drummer Pete Best was fired. John Lennon, Paul McCartney, George Harrison, Ringo Starr went on to be known as the Fab Four. Their initial beginnings of the band were actually happening in 57, but they went through a few name changes before settling on the Beatles in 1960. A bunch of smash hits later, they were performing All You Need Is Love to 400 million people via the first global TV link that was live, with the broadcast reaching 27 different countries simultaneously. This huge moment in pop culture took place on June 25, hence the day, in 1967. It's the reason why it's celebrated on this day. I knew all the Beatles songs. I don't think I'd ever had one of their albums until I got one in that... we were talking the other day about when they're having a clean-out from 2UE and they had all of the CDs out there.
1: Mm.
0: I got a Best of Beatles. But I do remember my mum used to sing them a lot because she loved the Beatles because they were always happy songs.
1: Mm.
0: And the other thing is they did a documentary, oh, I don't know how long ago it was now. I'm a little bit fuzzy on time. Might have been over 10 years ago or something. Because I always remember like when I was reviewing for George and Paul, and one of the things that really, this documentary was only their live concerts. It actually took place up until they stopped doing their touring.
1: Oh, yeah.
0: And one of the things I just was so obvious in this, of all the concert footage, of the four of them just looked so happy when they were playing. They just, it was like, you know, they're in pig's heaven. They're doing what they absolutely love doing. Like, I suppose Elvis, he could do the same show over and over again.
1: Mm.
0: But he so genuinely loved performing and singing and, you know, playing at the public and what have you, particularly in Elvis' case. Yeah, just it always struck me of how much they enjoyed what they were doing.
1: Yeah, well, that's a good thing. And, of course, I guess you could say the same thing about Darryl Braithwaite. You know, we're talking about his retiring from live performance. And some of those old boys, they just love it. I mean, they do love getting up there and performing in front of the audience. It's their...
0: Oh, I know. You can usually tell the ones who are doing it just to pay the bills.
1: Yeah.
0: But there is some sort of a spark with people who love what they're doing. It just really shines through.
1: Mick says, harumph is a good catchphrase.
0: Harumph. I didn't get a harumph out of that guy.
1: It's Mick.
0: Oh, we did get Winston a harumph out of that guy.
1: Yes, okay. Hudson ready with the harumph there.
0: He was very quick with that. Can we get another harumph?
3: Harumph.
0: I love sound effects.
1: Harry says, hi, Mike and Dale. The COVID period increased the value of a house with pools. Yes, I could kind of see that. So if you couldn't go anywhere, at least you had the pool for a bit of entertainment.
0: Yeah, you spread the disease amongst your family and friends.
1: Yes, I guess so. Yeah, or you could wear the mask in the pool, which would probably do about as much good as it did wearing the mask when you went to the supermarket.
0: Yeah, it's funny. Yeah, social media. Oh, I know, you're not on social media much, Mike, but
1: no.
0: It gives you little memories that pop up, like usually anniversary memories. One came up the other day. It was a photo. Must have been obviously back in the days of John Stanley. It was actually 5 years ago. It was a photo of me, Matty Daniels, and Felix, who those two were working on John Stanley's show. And so it was just like another day at the office, and we're all masked up because at that stage, whenever, you know, we were working here, we had to wear a mask.
1: Well, it didn't do anything, but I suppose.
0: Nah. Especially now you hear about practically anything they did, but by Fauci organized was totally made up on the spot.
1: Yes.
0: Anyway, we didn't know better.
1: We didn't know any better.
0: Yeah. What about goat's cheese day, Mike?
1: No. I'm
0: not
1: like
0: a huge fan.
1: Idea.
0: I mean, I'll eat it if it's in a Greek salad, but I wouldn't buy it. And there's something about anything that's not out of the ordinary from what I ate as a kid. As I said, I'm not very adventurous.
1: Mm.
0: Anyway, it celebrates the distinctively tangy and versatile dairy product. From creamy logs to crumbly feta, goat cheese adds a unique flavour to any dish. And I've only had it in the salad, and it's usually coated in like some sort of a vinaigrette, so it sort of, I suppose, absorbs that sort of taste.
1: I like the feta in olives.
0: Oh, they stuff the olives?
1: Stuff the olives with feta cheese, yeah.
0: Oh, I think I've had those. I'm a bit of a fiend for olives.
1: Oh, yeah? Well,
0: I buy a jar, and I'll just shovel them in the gob.
1: Oh, yeah. Well, you probably like these then.
0: Yeah. It's thought to have originated as far back as 5000 BC in ancient Greece, Mike, where goats were first domesticated. In its simply form, the cheese is made by allowing raw goat's milk to naturally curdle. That sounds off straight away. The goat's milk is responsible for shaping the taste of the cheese. Its flavour is due to the presence of more medium-chain fatty acids in goat's milk, which are less likely to be stored as fat in the body than regular cheese. I think my sister was allergic to cow's milk when we were way young. And so Mum used to get some goat's milk. She could drink that quite readily. So must be something in it that just makes it a little bit easier to tolerate.
1: I think it'd be a funny picture watching somebody milk a goat. I mean, they're not very big goats.
0: No, I suppose you just have a very small stool to sit on. There you go. The goat sounds happy.
1: There might be a goat milking machine. I don't know, but I've never seen it. But sisters and goats. My sister absolutely, when she was a child, had to have a goat.
0: Oh, yeah.
1: So Dad bought her a goat, and then she immediately lost interest in the goat, so I got stuck with the damn goat.
0: Oh. How long did that... I don't want to know what happened to the goat.
1: Well, it was a very long time ago. I mean, the goat's probably gone too.
0: Oh, okay. So it wasn't like you got sick of it too, so they just sort of, eh.
1: No, I didn't shoot it or anything, but...
0: good.
1: No, I just used to feed the goat, and I'd look at it a bit sideways, but, you know, I assume it's now gone to the...
0: The great goat herd in the sky.
1: Yes, yes, yeah. The Elysian Fields for goats.
0: I think we need a break.
1: Okay.
3: Weekends with Luke Grant.
4: The UN supported China during COVID. They were half-baked in their examination of the origins of COVID, and there's a pattern there.
3: Luke Grant.
4: The UN should be dismissed. They have nothing to do with this country. They should have nothing to do with this country. Their interests are in China. They run all the progressive issues. They are an irrelevance, I think.
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1: Mick's pleased. He says the studio goat is back. Who used to play the studio goat a lot? Was that Luke?
0: Mr. Luke Grant.
1: Luke Grant when he was doing this.
0: Yeah.
1: Yeah.
0: He was at Luke's beck and call.
1: Jerry says, Mike and Dale, it's usual to hand milk a goat with her elevated on a simple timber platform.
0: Oh.
1: Is that the goat falling off the platform? Jerry actually says a coat, but I think he means a goat.
0: That was the Wilhelm scream.
1: The Wilhelm scream?
0: Yeah, it was from a film. I can't think of the name of it, but this character called Wilhelm got hit with an arrow.
1: Oh, yeah.
0: And it's like a running joke. Every Lucasfilm, every, you know, spill, they all put this scream. It's used in just about hundreds and hundreds of them.
1: Yes, I've heard of this. Yes,
0: it's very funny. I used to finish my show when I was on down at Talking Lifestyle. I used to finish every morning with a Wilhelm scream.
1: So it's a sort of in joke for
0: it is an in joke for Hollywood, particularly with sound designers.
1: Yeah.
0: Today's International Day of the Seafarer. Which recognises the invaluable contributions of maritime workers across the globe, from merchant mariners to fishermen to naval personnel. These dedicated individuals ensure global trade, exploration and security.
1: In the Navy.
0: That's a good... Yeah, I don't know if I'd ever want to do that. But the first documented sea voyage is made by with the support of Egyptian pharaoh Snefru. That was back in 3200 BC.
1: Snefru.
0: Yeah, now you've been down south, Mike. I have seen this on a menu when I was travelling across Texas and Missouri and what have you. Mm. It's National Catfish Day.
1: Oh, yeah.
0: I'm not a huge fish eater, and there was like catfish stews, all sorts of things, and I thought,
1: We had catfish in the river when I lived in the Dawson Valley in Queensland, but we would never eat them. But they did look catty.
0: Maybe they were different, different type of fish, the catfish.
1: Well, they were, mud-eaten bottom crawlers or something.
0: Yeah, well, I can't eat mullet for the same reason. It tastes a little bit too earthy. Mm. Here's a little factoid for you, Mike. 1964, the heaviest catfishes caught in the Santa Cooper Reservoir in South Carolina, weighing 58 pounds.
1: That's a big catfish.
0: That's the second biggest catfish I've ever seen.
1: Yes.
0: National Handshake Day.
1: Oh, okay.
0: That recognises the universal greeting of the handshake every last Thursday in June. The simple gesture conveys respect, trust and connection across cultures.
1: Hmm.
0: Handshake is possibly one of the oldest forms of greeting in the world.
1: Well, it means you weren't going to go for your sword.
0: Exactly. Well, that's what I learnt. Yeah, and it needs to be acknowledged with this very fact, as well as all it can mean different things in different contexts. The gesture is key to first impressions and relationships. And I suppose to a degree, Clive he hated shaking hands. I don't know if you know this about him.
1: And he used to have this terrible wet fish type.
0: But he did it deliberately. Yes. He put this little weak as, because usually, I suppose if you've, supposedly, I think I read, if you've got a strong handshake, it means you've got a strong personality.
1: Mm.
0: I don't know whether that's true or not, but when you do shake someone's hand, out, it sort of does leave you with an impression of like, 900 BC, ancient Assyrian pressing show the Assyrian king and Babylonian king clasping hands to seal an alliance.
1: Yeah.
0: And ancient Greeks in 500 BC used a handshake to confirm an absence of weapons, indicating they come in peace.
1: Yes.
0: There you go.
1: But you can overdo it. Wasn't it Latham that overdid it with Howard? Remember that?
0: Oh, yeah. Yeah, yeah. He came out and, tried to grab him by the hand and pretty much throw him over his shoulder.
1: Yeah, yeah.
0: Yeah. Today, bit hard for us to do. It's National Work From Home Day. Yeah, which is obviously another thing that COVID could be thankful for. A lot of people just went home to work and just never wanted to come back. I think I'd be more productive in a workplace. I mean, we do a lot of preparation for the work. I don't know if people know, but I usually speak to Mike during the day and we have a discussion of the show and, throw some ideas around. So we do work from home
1: yes.
0: a little bit.
1: But I still come in here.
0: And I know both you and Hudson have been waiting for this, Mike. This is a big one. It's watermelon seed spitting week.
1: Oh, really?
0: I've been waiting to get some watermelon to spit the seeds.
1: And where does that come from, the swamps of the Okefenokee?
0: Yeah, it's from a thump festival. The Lulling Watermelon Thump Festival in Texas. But President Reagan got involved in 81. President Reagan received the Thump Champion Watermelon. Yeah. And the record is for the longest watermelon spit.
1: Did they like him or did they say he didn't know spit?
0: Yeah. No, it doesn't say. Oh, God, it says there's a record, but it doesn't say how long it is. Anyway, that's it for Days.
1: You've got to go. Thank you, Dale. That's National Days with Dale.
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1: Mr. Barnes is a columnist. He's a political and policy consultant. He was a Howard government advisor back in the day. He's on the line. Good morning, Terry. Thank you for doing this.
25: Good morning, Mike. Always a pleasure.
1: The Teals, they say they'll form a party, but really they're going to are they just kind of coming clean, coming out of the closet and admitting they're always a party like we suspected?
25: Well, I think they've always been a party certainly since 2022, when so many of them got elected at the one time, and they've acted in concert, if not in formal coalition with each other, and they've shared resources, they've shared staff, and they've worked on policies and legislation together. In a parliamentary sense, they've been a party for, 4 years now. I mean, in an electoral sense, no, they haven't been. But when you say the Teals are forming a party, you've got to be careful there, don't you, Mike? Because the Teals are not unanimous on this.
1: Is that typical of a broad church? Not everybody agrees.
25: Well, usually the Liberal Party has a broad church, if you want to use that comparison. I mean, you're actually in the Liberal Party being part of the broad church, or in this case, several of the Teal MPs and fellow travellers, like I think ACT Senator David Pocock, they're not in the broad church. They're not actually walking through the church door. And that, we're seeing division on the Teals bench as a result of that. We're not seeing unanimity and harmony by any means.
1: So they're talking about forming a party, but they're already fighting about whether they should be a party or what they'll do when they're a party, if they get to be a party. And is there really any advantage to them to be a party?
25: Well, when you put it that way, I mean, they already are a party, aren't they? Look, I don't think it is, except in the sense that it probably would help them with the electoral donation laws in terms of fundraising and in terms of reporting funds raised. I think that would help them. But beyond that, it's lonely being an independent these days, and I guess there's safety in numbers, and that's what people like Warringah MPs, Ali Steggall, who are very vocal in favour of the idea, are probably thinking.
1: But, I'm probably being naive in even mentioning this, but what's in it for the constituents? I don't see anything.
25: Well, I think the technical term is bugger all, actually.
1: Yeah.
25: It's got nothing to do with constituents. It's got to do with a few puffed up, self-important MPs who got there with the benefit of some very generous money from certain green leaning, the green in terms of policies, not in terms of the political party, green leaning financial backers with deep pockets. And that's certainly, I think that's really something that they're perhaps feeling a bit uncomfortable about, that they do depend too much on Climate 200 or Simon Holmes Accord. So that may well be a factor, but really it's sort of like the second wave of independence, in the sense that the first wave is you get in, you feel marvellous, you feel you're making a difference, then you realise that you're actually not making much difference at all because the major parties have the numbers. And so all of a sudden you start getting grand notions above your station in terms of, oh, let's get together, let's form a bloc, let's flex our muscles and show that we do have power, we do have influence. I mean, the thing with the Teals, Mike, is they have no influence at the moment because the Labor majority is so large. But after the next election, when the polls are actually hinting that it could be a hung parliament at best, then the Teals may well come into their own, and perhaps that's also influencing their thinking on this party about wheeze at the moment.
1: But I think you're right about power. More power. We deserve more power. We know what's best. Speaking of doing deals with Greens, some people are saying, I know you'll be shocked at this, that the Prime Minister has been telling lies because he said he wouldn't do a deal with the Greens. But once again, you mentioned the hung parliament. I had a bit of a look. He said, whether we have a hung parliament, even if we have a hung parliament, if we do have a hung parliament, even then he wouldn't do deals with the Greens. But most recently he's done a deal with the Greens. Does this go against him in terms of his credibility, or doesn't he have any left anyway, so it doesn't matter?
25: Well, if I can channel the late, great Rex Mossop, Mike, I'm flabbergasted, absolutely flabbergasted at this, talky by the Prime Minister, because yes, I think he is on the record as saying exactly that.
1: Yeah.
25: But when it comes to it, maybe he's guided by ACDC, dirty deeds done dirt cheap. And certainly, I always thought, and I think we talked about this after the budget, I've always thought that the Greens would wave it through one way or another, because while the changes to capital gains tax, negative gearing, are not what they want by any means, they're heading in the green direction, so they wouldn't oppose it. But what they have done is they've waved it through in return for concessions on, the NDIS reforms that the government's talking about, the NDIS savings the government's talking about. And the quick and dirty inquiry that the government was proposing in the Senate is now being extended to an extended, long, full inquiry, submissions and hearings and the bells and whistles. But the Greens leader, Larissa Waters, has made it clear, and I think other Greens have said so as well, that when it comes to the NDIS, they don't want any change to it at all. And if the Labor puts up bright ideas, they're going to actually put an NDIS price tag on it. So that effectively they'll do their best to stop Labor reforming the NDIS, and this presumably the only way that Labor can do it is to actually get the Liberals on side in future if they're going to do the tranche of reforms they're talking about, the National Disability Insurance Scheme.
1: Talking about concessions made by the government, one of them, of course, was that Smile and Jim was trying to push something through where he would have the power to make any changes he liked going down the road. And apparently that isn't going to happen now. But, I mean, you know, the sheer effrontery, the sheer arrogance to even do that. I'm going to put through a law that says whatever I decide in the future, that'll happen automatically. Doesn't that surprise even a veteran like yourself?
25: I wish I could get my wife to think like that, or to respond like that. You know, I think Jim Chalmers and you know, taking the Treasury line, because Treasury thinks they know everything about everything, was certainly, I think, putting too much power in one person's hands, one politician's hands. And certainly, while I understand that it potentially would have been disallowable, whatever he determined under the legislation, by putting it on the table in the Senate and seeing if there's a motion to disallow it, Nonetheless, I just think the effrontery, the arrogance of it, and the tin-eardness of it in terms of really not having a sense of what the public is really feeling about this, the palpable anger about the changes, I just think it's absolutely appalling. And Jim Chalmers is basically saying that I've got the potential to be the next Labor Prime Minister. His political judgment, his way of doing things, way of doing business, politically and legislatively, is showing that maybe he is not as up to the job as he thinks he is.
1: By the way, there may be a way of extending your Rex Moss comparison, because many years ago when I was very young, I had Rex on the radio and I said, people say that you're biased in your TV coverage of whatever match it was. And his first response was, well, Mike, you and I know that the average TV viewer is a moron. So do you think that maybe, the Albanese's and the Chalmers of this world have something in common with Rex there, that they think we're like that?
25: Well, certainly if Rex felt like that, given that I remember the club show I think he used to have on Channel 7 rated a bomb. I mean, in a good sense, not a bad sense.
1: Mm.
25: If that's the way he thought about the public who kept him in a job, I mean, I think there is a touch of Rex Mossop in Jim Chalmers too, and I'd be absolutely flabbergasted if there isn't.
1: Now, Sir Keir Starmer has stood down, but this is the 7th in 10 years for the POMs, and it would look to the casual observer that what we've got is somebody, meet the new boss same as the old boss.
25: Yes, well, the new boss hasn't actually been elected yet.
1: No, he's not there yet.
25: The Parliamentary Labour Party, not by the people. Though there is, a poll just out in the UK that says that 48% of the people polled actually thinks that the challenger, Andy Burnham, if he gets the gig, and it looks like he will get it unchallenged, should call an election and actually get a mandate in his own right. And I actually fully agree with them. But Keir Starmer fell on his sword on Monday. I think he realised that it was untenable. But Andy Burnham, I mean, he's being treated like the Messiah, even though he did say when he was sworn in Parliament, he's just a naughty boy.
1: But Keir Starmer was the Messiah when he got in with that huge vote, and then he proceeded to totally screw it up from the beginning.
25: Well, he thought he was the Messiah.
1: Wasn't.
25: I mean, he wasn't at all, because it wasn't his landslide. It was actually a landslide against Boris Johnson and the Tories, and the absolute mess that they had made of the country, and the absolute mess they'd made of COVID, and the fact that Boris Johnson couldn't lie straight in bed, and Liz Truss, who succeeded him, absolutely blew the economy, and poor old Rishi Sunak, who succeeded her after a mere 42 days or 49 days, he was left holding the baby. Keir Starmer was not the conquering hero. Basically, the Tories conquered themselves and dealt themselves probably out of government indefinitely, but perhaps even out of existence as a result of the surge of Nigel Farage and reform. So if Keir Starmer was, deluded in coming in, his experience in number 10 Downing Street and scandal after scandal, the stuff up after stuff up. And certainly the writing was on the wall, I think, after the Peter Mandelson scandal and the appointing of the Jeffrey Epstein fanboy to the ambassadorship to the United States, the most important diplomatic job that the POMs have. But then I think the local elections in May was the final writing on the wall, and his job became untenable after that. But Andy Burnham, came from, was a cabinet minister in the noughties under Blair and Brown, but he went to Greater Manchester, became the mayor because he couldn't become leader of the Labour Party in the mid last decade. And it has come back as the conquering hero, and now so that he's trained to London on Monday to be sworn in, was followed all the way down. And when he got off the train at Euston Station, he was followed by a news helicopter. So it's a bit like O.J. Simpson.
1: Yes, that's true.
25: Politician. But look, as he said, he's not the Messiah, he's a naughty boy. And one of the things about it, Mike, is that he's like Malcolm Turnbull when he became leader in 2015, when he knocked off Tony Abbott.
1: Mm.
25: He got the job he'd always wanted, Prime Minister.
1: Mm.
25: But he didn't have a clue as to what he wanted to do with it. He didn't have any policies of his own. He didn't have any plans of his own. And he was basically the dog who caught the bus. And I think in this case, Andy Burnham's much the same.
1: Yeah, sometimes I think it's a pity we don't have that TV show Yes Minister anymore, but maybe we don't need it because there's an old showbiz saying, you can't burlesque burlesque.
25: No. And basically, it's becoming a parody of itself in the UK politics, and I think it's a parody of itself in Australia already.
1: All righty. Well, thank you for that, Terry.
25: Pleasure, Mike.
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33: Good morning, I'm Gabriel Hodson. The head of our primary spy agency, ASIO, says he's gravely concerned about threats of terrorism in the wake of the Bondi Beach massacre. Mike Burgess has also warned that a group linked to Iran and coordinating attacks in Europe could order assassinations, arson and vandalism in Australia. He says ASIO has resolved 14 major cases linked to terrorism since the December massacre, and has warned that nation-state hackers have studied a critical infrastructure provider so they can cripple it at a time of their choosing. The Albanese government says if One Nation gains power, paid parental leave would be under threat. From next month, parents with a newborn or adopted child can take 6 months off work and get the minimum wage. Social Services Minister Tanya Plibersek says all that would be at risk if One Nation controlled the purse strings in Canberra.
0: When you look at paid parental leave, the first thing to say is, of course, we're proud of the expansions we've made. We'll always look to do more to support working families, but we also need to protect what we have from the Conservative parties who would cut it if they could.
33: A female Liberal MP has made a police complaint against a male Liberal MP. Alex Riddell's in Melbourne.
9: Victoria Police have confirmed they're investigating reports of a physical assault at an event held at a function venue in Sunshine West. The woman was allegedly assaulted by the man at the event on May 23. A complaint was then made to police by the female MP on June 16. Police have confirmed the woman left the area following the incident and did not require medical attention. The accused MP has told News Corp the claims are completely fictitious. Alex Riddell reporting.
33: A driver on Melbourne's Mornington Peninsula has lost his licence for a year and his car for a month after allegedly blowing 0.25. That's more than five times the legal limit. But in Darwin, a 45-year-old driver was arrested and thrown in the cells after blowing 0.3. That's six times the limit. There's been a fatal crash in the Darling Downs. Queensland police say a Corolla collided with a tip truck in Lindford just before seven. Reports Karl Stefanovic has been dumped by Nine after an interview with British far-right activist Tommy Robinson, which was removed from podcast platforms earlier this week. Stefanovic is on 2 weeks' leave. Pauline Hanson has told Sky getting rid of the 51-year-old is a mistake.
10: Hey, guess what, Carl? I'm looking for someone in my office. You know, I want some advisors in my office. So, Carl, you know, come and apply for a job with me. We'll have a great time. We'll put them all on notice.
33: Finance and the Aussie dollar's buying 68.8 US cents. The Dow Jones is up 99 points and the Nasdaq's down 118.
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33: Brisbane's NRL Premiership defence is hanging by a thread, but Josiah Carapani wants fans to hang in there. The Broncos haven't had a win since April, but need to upset the Sydney Roosters tomorrow to end a six-game losing streak.
11: I mean, there's always a chance. We'll take that chance and just keep building to make it to that top eight. But yeah, there's a lot of belief, you know, around the club, and we know we can do it, especially from, you know, last season. And yeah, we know that we can turn it around.
33: World Cup football and Switzerland is about to face Canada in Group B, while Bosnia will take on Qatar. Tennis, and it's been a bad night for the Aussies at the Mallorca Championships. Adam Walton has lost to Spain's Alejandro Davidovich Fokina. Queenslander Kim Birrell has lost in the round of 16 at Britain's Eastbourne Open, as has Alia Tomljanovic. That's the latest news in sport.
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33: Around the country, Sydney showers heading for 18. Melbourne, partly cloudy, a top of 14. Brisbane, a shower or two, 21, and a strong wind warning for the peninsula and Cooktown coasts. Perth, sunny, 22. Strong wind warnings for the Geraldton, Lancelin coast, Perth, Bunbury and the Leeuwin coast. Adelaide, partly cloudy, 17, a frost warning for the Riverland. Canberra, a mostly sunny day, heading for 15. Hobart, sunny, a top of 12. And Darwin, sunny, 32.

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1: Good morning, welcome along, and it's a tradition on Thursday that we speak to Luke Boner, which I'll do shortly. Meantime, my associate Mr. Sinden is clear that, or is keen that we make clear what the record was for watermelon seed spitting, because he didn't actually give it when he acknowledged the fact that it's watermelon seed splitting week. Apparently there was a record of 65 feet 4 inches, and that was somebody from Houston, but somebody from a place called Luling then beat that, Lee Wheelis. He spit a distance of 68 feet 9 1 8 inches. In metric, that's like 21 metres. So there you are. I thought it was important that we not overlook that detail. A couple of observations here. Yes. Enjoy your show, Mike. The public finally realising Albanese is nothing more than a great big con. The lies are bad enough, but the double talk in triplicate to cover them up is even more revealing, says Peter. Well, yes, yes. It's not the scandal. It's not the lie. It's the cover-up. Somebody's flabbergasted by the piece with Terry Barnes. It's Gary from Wodolba. Mike, I'm flabbergasted. Was that Terry Barnes or someone pretending to be him? Not a bad word about One Nation. Maybe if it was Terry Barnes, he's just got on the One Nation bus. Cheers, Gary from Wodolba. No, I think I can say with reasonable authority that Terry has not, as you put it, got onto the One Nation bus. But he didn't actually refer to it, maybe very obliquely towards the end, but didn't really have a lot to say about Pauline and One Nation. Michael's a bit concerned. He said, I haven't heard Nicholas tonight. Maybe the wine bottle is empty now because he mentioned he gets grumpy if he doesn't have a couple of wines. That's right. That's what he told us a few days ago, wasn't it? We were talking about the benefits or otherwise of alcohol. Ron says, Ron's from North Lakes in Queensland. Hi, Mike. Interesting observation on the safest country in Europe, Poland. Maybe we should investigate all the reasons. Regards, Ron. Yes, I'd support that. I would. Elaine says, I heard you describe what a giraffe actually looks like, and there's a smiling emoji. I mean, really? I wonder if whomever you were replying to thought they might mistake it for an elephant. I wouldn't think so. It was in Texas, wasn't it? They were providing a description. That's right. The distinguishing feature, apparently, was that it had round ears. And I thought, well, if somebody asked me what a giraffe looks like, I wouldn't go for the ears. You know, I'd probably go for legs, the colour of the hide, maybe the neck, all that sort of thing. That's Sebastian sent me that from Briz Vegas. Elaine de Bouton recently opined Briz is quite an ugly city. Really? Yeah, right, find a mirror. Elaine, says correspondent Sebastian from Briz Vegas. Tony says, morning, Mike, have I missed Leith's segment today? Tony Young from Caloundra. Tony, after a lot of discussion and executive decision-making behind the scenes, it's turned out that Leith will be a feature of tomorrow's program. Okay, so the short answer is you haven't missed it. What's this here? Nicholas just rang in, but his topic was not what will be discussed with Luke. Luke? Who's Luke in this context? Luke wasn't the name of the contactor, was he? No. Mike, that National Day about the Beatles, I remember it, and 4 days later, the beautiful Jane Mansfield was killed in a horrific car accident. Okay, I never put those two together. Glenn says she's a favourite of mine. I have a poster-sized photo of her, and a few people have asked to buy it from me. No deal, says Glenn, who's hanging on to his photo of Jane Mansfield. Okay. Okay, let's take a break here, and then we'll hear from the bona fide.
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6: Talking about the description of the giraffes so they could track it down in Texas, Brad from Darren, Queensland, says, did you know there are more lions, tigers and game animals in the captivity than there are in the wild in the United States, most of them kept in Texas? I didn't know that, but I'm not totally surprised.
4: Now, on Wake Up Australia, it's time for the Boner Report.
6: Yes, indeed, it is Luke Boner. Good morning. Are you well?
7: Yes, I'm more than well. Thank you very much, Mike. And good morning, everybody. Listen, just before we jump in today's pot of God knows what, I just want to go back to this is a really important story, and I don't think we've taken it far enough. The watermelon speed city.
6: Seed spitting.
7: That's it?
6: Yeah.
7: Was it indoor or outdoor? And if it was outdoor, was it wind assisted? This is important.
6: Yeah, you're right. Let me see.
7: Okay.
6: It's held in Luling, Luling Watermelon Thump Festival.
7: Yeah.
6: The Watermelon Seed Spitting Week is a new tag for the four-hour festival whose main event is the watermelon. Guess what? The Watermelon Seed Spitting Contest. Who would have thought? With a name like that. It began in 54. Yeah. The principal of the Luling Elementary School presented the idea to celebrate and honour farmers and encourage the Luling Watermelon Market. Ever since then, the Thump has been held annually on the last Thursday through Sunday in June. Live music, food booths, seed spitting contests, parade pageants, auctions, car shows. It's now such a draw card, about 30,000 people flock to Luling.
7: They flock there. They flock. But I want to know if it's indoor or outdoor, because that would affect world records.
6: Well, yes, I agree. It's important to have these parameters so we know how the record was achieved, what environment it was achieved in. The Thump has gained fame in previous years by gifting their champion melons to celebrities, the likes of Johnny Carson and even President Ronald Reagan, but that's a while back, of course, in 81. In 2020, the COVID-19 pandemic led to the cancellation of the event. However, a big comeback in 2021, with fans delighted at its return. But it doesn't. I'll have to leave it up to my associate, Mr. Sinden, to give us the detail. Was it indoors? Was it outdoors? Yes.
7: Yeah, because there would be a wind assist. And is it drug tested? I mean, I want to know.
6: Yeah, no, I think it's fair enough you do. Well, I mean...

0: maybe they have the what do they call that? You know, the thing where you can have all the drugs and still run and jump and
1: That's right. The enhanced watermelon seed spitting competition would be a separate event, wouldn't it?
0: I wonder if it'd work. Yeah.
1: But listen, Australia has one.
0: Do we?
1: We have. Oh, people flock to this as well.
0: Mm.
1: It's the Chinchilla Melon Festival in Queensland.
0: All right.
1: Yes. And the record, I got it here. See, I do research for you, Michael.
0: Thank you.
1: Curtis Clark, 6.45 metres. The American thing's in feet. I've got to do the maths.
0: Yeah.
1: Curtis Clark achieved a distance of 6.45 metres at the Chinchilla Melon Festival in Queensland, and that's in the Australian Guinness World Records.
0: Okay, but it's not as good as the 21 metres.
1: No, well, was that Jason Dayot? He's the US world record holder, and he got 22.91 metres in Texas.
0: Okay.
1: That was a long time ago. So I don't know. And as I say, you want to know if it's indoor or outdoor and wind assisted.
0: Yes, of course.
1: These things play in my mind. Hey, Michael, Australia is playing Paraguay in the World Cup on Friday, about noon.
0: Yeah.
1: And there's been a lot of talk about Australia's loss to the US.
0: Mm.
1: And it was really egged on by this bloke in the United States. You've across this bloke, he's a football commentator, presenter, Mike Grella.
0: Right.
1: Yeah, right. And he really stuck it to the Australians in the lead up to the USA Aussie game. He said that we were hopeless, we were weak. We'll play the audio in just a second.
0: I haven't heard the audio, but you go.
1: For context, you've got to hear it.
0: Right.
1: And so his comments enraged the Australian football public and every commentator, saying he didn't know what he was talking about, and we'll show it to him. It's going to give the Australian players extra steam, a bit of extra oomph, and a bit of extra incentive to show these Americans.
0: Right.
1: Didn't work. But I've got more to say on it. But let's have a listen to this bloke, Mike Grella. This is what he had to say about the Socceroos and the lead-up to the USA-Australian game.
2: This is the United States of America over here. This is a special place with big characters, with big personality. This is a place that demands respect. And as a game of football, but at the end of the day, I think you see. You know, everybody wants to compete. Everybody wants to believe. Everybody wants, we play. In the end, the football spoke 2-0. Thank you very much. And Iran Kunda, what's the celebration? Iran Kunda like this? And he goes like this, right? And that's what they got, two of them. Bomb. 2-0. Goodbye. See you 9,000 miles, 9,400 miles. You can think about the game today.
0: It's a bit visual, isn't it, that?
1: Well, it turns out, and people will crucify me here today, but he was right. That was after the game.
0: Oh, yeah.
1: But before the game, he said that we were the weakest link in the Group D draw.
0: Hmm.
1: And we were hopeless. We were never going to achieve anything. And what the hell are we doing in the World Cup in the first place? And so everyone was absolutely outraged. And it turns out that he was right. We got beat 2-0. One of them was an own goal. But they completely outplayed us. We came back a little more aggressively in the second half. And all the experts are saying, well, we should have done that in the first half. Well, it's easy to say after it's all said and done, isn't it? But we lost. It was a disastrous first half. Defensive errors everywhere, questionable tactics. The coach, Tony Popovic, he benched two key attacking stars that were very, very instrumental in the win over Turkey. And people are saying, well, we made all sorts of mistakes. But we should be buoyed by our performance in the second half. Second half, down 2-0, don't cut the mustard. Mm. So I did a little deeper look into this.
0: Mm.
1: In the United States, they have 4,200,000 registered, they call it soccer players.
0: Yeah.
1: In Australia, 1,900,000.
0: All right.
1: There are 1,850,000 registered players. This is kids as well, obviously.
0: Hmm.
1: The USA has a massive population compared to us. And you've heard the term soccer mom.
0: Yes.
1: Well, soccer is the go-to sport and has been for a while in America, especially with the moms and their SUVs, because there's less physical contact than the American football game, which is pretty brutal. And so we always lap the United States when it comes to rugby league,
0: yeah,
1: which is our game. we have about 300,000 registered rugby league players. In America, 700.
0: Really? Okay. I'm surprised that your guy getting as excited as he did, because I thought they were fairly dismissive of, well, football, soccer, whatever you want to call it. And if you've ever seen the Simpsons parody of a soccer game, yeah. I thought that pretty much summed up the attitude.
1: Well, it's big when it comes to a World Cup and you're hosting it, Mike.
0: Yeah, I suppose so, yeah.
1: And this guy, remember, he's loud, he's out there, and that's how he makes his money. Good on him.
0: Mm.
1: And it turns out that his prediction was correct.
0: Right. So he wasn't dealing in hyperbole. Mm.
1: No. So we're playing midday tomorrow, and we've got to get through to the knockout stage. Do you remember, was it last week we were talking about a petition on the Gold Coast that people were signing to have a national holiday if we make it through to the knockout round? I think that public holiday is safe. But I don't know. I'm not a soccer expert. However, I played soccer when I was a kid, and I got to high school and we had these four sensational basketballers, and I watched them. I thought, that's what I want to do. And so I switched to basketball. But soccer's great. Everyone gets a kick. I think, and you watch the phones go now, this is only my opinion, and changing the rules of any sport ruffles massive feathers.
0: Mm.
1: Here's how I would improve soccer. And I want people to ring me and tell me how wrong I am or how right I am. I don't care. First of all, get rid of the offside rule. If there's a player up the field and he's not marked and he scores, that's your fault. Go mark him. Number two, have a backcourt rule. Once you get the ball over halfway, you can't go back like they do in basketball.
0: Yes.
1: Number three, have a shot clock. Once you get over halfway, we can discuss how long the shot clock is, 1 minute, 2 minute, whatever. But once you're over halfway, you've got to have a crack like they do in basketball. There's a shot clock. It speeds the game up. Basketball is always evolving, and they've changed the rules over many years to suit the game. So, and if somebody happens to just nick you in the ankle, stop rolling over and crying. It drives me spare. Stop the flop. Stop the flop. It's doing soccer massive damage, I reckon. Are you with me, listeners? Would you change the rules to soccer to make it more interesting? Or you might say, if it ain't broke, don't fix it. I reckon it's broke.
0: Oh, well, see if you get a response on that. By the way, we've apparently, thanks to a lot of work behind the scenes, cleared up at least one thing for you. The watermelon seed spitting contests, they're held outdoors.
1: Well, you see, it would depend on the weather then. You'd have rain, you'd have wind, you'd have humidity, you might have altitude. I mean, it's just too fickle. I don't think you can successfully hold a watermelon seed spitting record if the conditions aren't controlled. It's only my opinion.
0: I understand, but look whose opinion it is. Just one man's opinion, but look what man it is. Jerry's from Sutherland's put a couple of ideas together here. Yeah. See what you think about this. He says, Mike, when it comes to watermelon seed spitting in Texas, I'd back the giraffe. Could we combine those two, do you think?
1: Well, they would have a height distance. And they do spit.
0: Yeah, well, that's what I thought, yeah.
1: Is it alpacas or llamas that spit? They'd go well.
0: Oh, they spit. They spit. Just to finish off with Jerry, says a practical joker, I'd like to sneak in a seedless watermelon.
1: Oh, wouldn't that be good? But can I ask a very good question? How do they grow?
0: How do who grow? Watermelons or giraffes?
1: Seedless watermelons, how do they grow them?
0: Oh, I don't know. It beats me.
1: Have you ever thought about that?
0: No. Is there some poor, put upon work unit who has to remove the seeds? I'll tell you a quick story about llamas. Many years ago, a then lady friend of mine and I, she wanted to go see the llama farm, which we did. Now, it sounds so pat that you'd think I'm making this up, but I'm not. But there were a number of people on the... We were sitting in a sort of little trailer thing pulled by the tractor, and we could go and greet the llamas and indeed even feed them. But the man in charge of the llama farm said, don't favour one llama over another. If you feed a llama, make sure you feed the llama next to it and so on like that. And there was a lady in a white crimpline suit, trouser suit. And unfortunately, she developed a liking for a particular llama and kept feeding it. And the other llama got cross and spat on her crimpline trouser suit. And it was a sort of green spit. It was more like a hurl than a spit. And it smelled very objectionable, but not as much as the woman who just whined about it at maximum volume all the way back. But she was warned, Luke. So you're warned now if you go, you know, to feed the llamas. Don't have a favourite llama. Feed them all.
1: No, share the love. You've got to share the love. They get jealous and spit on you.
0: Apparently, yeah, that's right. So that's my...
1: Should we change the rules of soccer? I want to know. It's boring me. And the rolling over and the stalling. Get it over halfway, have a shot clock.
0: All right. Get rid of
1: the, and one more thing. So they've decided that the seeds in watermelons are annoying. They get in the way of the eating. What's the next? They get rid of the rind and they just grow the pink insides of a watermelon? What's next? What's next?
0: Well, you know, they used to say that the Greens, the Green Political Party, that they were watermelons, you know, green on the outside, red on the inside. But I think they've forgotten about the green there, to go to your example. I think they're just red all over now. So maybe it can happen with the actual... What are watermelons? Are they a fruit? They're a fruit, I guess, are they?
1: Well, they are a fruit. And I think strawberries are a vegetable because their seeds are on the outside.
0: Oh, really? Is that how it works?
1: Tomatoes, though, their seeds are on the inside and they're a vegetable. No, tomatoes are a fruit. Tomatoes are a fruit, not a vegetable. Yes.
0: Okay.
1: I think strawberries, because their seeds are on the outside, I think that... Oh, I don't know.
0: Well, we've got a comment here for you from Dave from Cannon Hill. Hi, Mike. Trust you well. Just love hearing uninformed non-experts on football, like Luke, criticising the world's most popular game. Regards, Dave from Cannon Hill.
1: So, I've got nothing. I'm just a spectator.
0: That's
1: I know.
0: Bit of feedback for you. Philip says soccer should be played with their shirts pulled over their heads permanently. And, so we'll see what else we get. We better do the news now.
1: Okay, all right. But I've got one more thing before the news. I've got a massive cheating scandal, not to do with soccer, a massive cheating scandal I want to share with you. That's coming up.
0: Okay, after this bulletin.
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0: In the Sydney newsroom, Dusty Fitzpatrick. Morning, Dusty.
4: Good morning, Mike. Firefighters have worked overnight to contain a fire at a warehouse in Sydney's southwest. Governor Macquarie Drive at Chipping Norton remains closed in both directions at Newbridge Road due to the blaze. The New South Wales opposition leader will deliver her final budget reply speech before the next state election today. Kelly Sloan will put forward a proposal to cut payroll taxes for small and medium businesses. And the number of complaints about shared e-bikes in Sydney has surged by 155% over the past year. Issues reported include bikes being left in waterways, parks and private properties. Thanks, Mike. That's the latest from Sydney.
0: Thank you, Dusty. Now to Brisbane and the 4BC newsroom, Chloe Affleck. Good morning, Chloe.
5: Good morning, Mike. Well, Queensland's road death toll continues to climb. A 72-year-old man was killed after his car crashed with a tip truck in the Darling Downs overnight. Meanwhile, an 82-year-old man passed away in hospital early this morning following a two-vehicle crash in Yeppoon on Monday. Broncos mascot Buck has been at the centre of an elaborate online scam. A fake account offered fans the chance to audition to become the beloved mascot in exchange for payment. Fans have been warned not to fall victim to the ruse. And police are calling on the public to help locate two Staffordshire Bull Terrier puppies believed to be stolen from an animal refuge in North Brisbane. Goose and Kryptos were taken from the Fitzgibbon shelter late on Tuesday night after unknown persons gained entry. That's the latest from Brisbane.
0: Thank you, Chloe. Now, if you just joined us, we're in the midst of the Boner Report, but I guess we better do a commercial break before we go back to Luke.
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7: It's the Boner Report with guest Luke Boner. Luke, you seem to provoke general resentment with your suggestion about changing the rules of soccer to make it more fun. For example, Frank says 3.5 billion viewers worldwide, enough said. Barry from Mortdale says changing the rules is sacrilege. If you think it's boring, don't watch it. Glenn says, hey, Luke, no to all your changes and let me kick you in the ankles with metal sprigs and then tell me how it feels, says Glenn. However, you've struck a chord, it seems, here with Riley, who says, regarding the question of whether soccer is broken, I've always advocated for more action and fewer low-scoring matches. Why not widen the goals by a foot? This small adjustment could significantly increase the number of goals. Instead of a typical 1-2 scoreline, we might see 5 or 6. Wow, a bloodbath. That's me throwing that in. But correspondent says, a lot more engaging and excitement for the game. Otherwise, it's like watching paint dry.
8: What about introducing a two-point goal where, like in basketball, you know, you have the three-point line. You have a line that if you score from the other side of halfway, you get 2 goals.
7: Mm-hmm.
8: That'd make it interesting, wouldn't it?
7: I knew
8: I'd cop it because it's sacrilegious to touch this sport that you should not ever speak illy of. Oh, get rid of the offside rule. Goodness sake. And have a shot clock once you get over halfway. Come on.
7: We were talking about the llamas. Grant from Cabramatta says, Mike in Dunedin, New Zealand. We used to go past a paddock with a group of students. The paddock contained llamas. We told the students they were long-necked sheep grown for their neck chops, which are exported to America. Most believed us, says Grant.
8: Have you ever eaten one?
7: What, a llama?
8: Yeah.
7: No, not knowingly.
8: We're going sideways here, but just bear with me. My daughter, who flies, as you know, with Qantas, she was in Johannesburg yesterday, and she sent me a photo of the menu at the steakhouse that she was in.
7: Right.
8: And you know what? Do you want to know what's on the menu? I'm not kidding. Springbok.
7: Lums. Springboks.
8: No? Ostrich at the top and springbok. So you know how we eat our coat of arms, right? We eat kangaroo and emu.
7: Yeah.
8: Well, on this menu, and you won't believe, Google this, Dale will be onto it right now. It's called Trump's Grill House. Trump's, but it's got nothing to do with Donald. It's called Trump's Grill House in Johannesburg. Look it up, Dale. And there you'll see springbok and ostrich. How cool is that?
9: Well, springbok, they're just a variety of deer, aren't they?
8: Yeah.
9: Unless you want to go for the... Don't they have a football team by that name?
8: That's exactly right. Well done, Mike.
9: I assume they don't mean them.
8: Well, that's why they're called the South African football team's called the Springboks. It's a national symbol, like we're the Wallabies, you know.
9: Yeah,
8: the rugby league, the Kangaroos, you with me? But Springbok was on the menu.
9: So as to the other one, ostrich, I have never eaten it. I've heard tell it's pretty tough and wiry. I don't know, why would you eat it anyway? Just say that you had.
8: Well, I said, Holly, did you try the ostrich? She said, my friend did. I said, what's it like? And she said, it's very gamey. She said, it's like venison. That's what she said.
9: Yeah.
8: I've eaten emu, which is kind of gamey turkey.
9: I can imagine it would be, yeah.
8: But she said, no, I tried the ostrich and it was like venison. But anyway.
9: Okay.
8: I just thought anyway, we digress.
9: You want to talk about the cheetahs.
8: Okay, now, I need your listeners' feedback on this because this has been a kind of ongoing saga that Phil and I have been sharing, and I have an update. Let me put you in the picture, Mike.
9: Yeah.
8: The Minister for War and Finance plays at a trivia night. She goes to a trivia night at the local RSL club, and I'm going to name the club now because it's gone too far. It's Pittwater RSL.
9: Right.
8: And they go into the auditorium, and it's very, very popular. And I think you can sit at tables of 10, and they have a trivia night, and it's hosted by a young man with a microphone, and the whole idea is to have a bit of fun. You pay to enter. The money goes to the club. They help nippers and other clubs. And I think if you win, you get a $50 voucher. Second prize gets $25, and I think the third prize gets half a meat tray or something, probably half a meat tray of springbok. I'm not sure. Mm. But anyway, it's mostly about fun. Anyway, up the back of this hall is this group of young girls, and they tell me they're late teens, early 20s, and they're always winning or coming second. And Nikki said, it's amazing, because a lot of these questions you'd think were way out of their demographic.
9: Hmm.
8: Well, a number of weeks ago, Nikki and her friends, and these girls always sit up the back in the corner. One of the girls has got her phone out under the table. Strictly no phones allowed at the trivia night. She's got a phone on. And they keep winning.
9: And she keeps looking at the internet.
8: Yeah, she's Googling it. Yeah. So anyway, they did it one week, then they did it another week. So they made an official complaint to the guy on the microphone, young bloke. He said, oh, no, no, no. He said, they're all university professors. she said, seriously, they haven't finished high school. You should be asking them for ID before they get a drink.
9: Right.
8: I know they're professors. So they made a complaint because it just takes away from the spirit of the game. It's about fun. I mean, what's the point in winning if you're cheating? Anyway, so they went to another club the next week and it wasn't as much fun. The menu was hopeless. So they went back and this time these girls came in late and they had to sit up on a tall type bar bench, not at a table on the floor. So they couldn't hide their phones.
9: Oh, I see.
8: And they came last.
9: Oh.
8: Last week, they're back in the corner, phone on under the table. They win third prize. And so Nikki goes, you need to put your phone away. And everyone started clapping. Everyone was aware of it. Now, they wrote a letter of complaint to the secretary manager of the club. And they got a reply saying, this is not in the spirit of the game. We'll bring it to the guy's attention. Nothing was done. And they're still cheating and winning. Now, first of all, who gets gratification from winning something by cheating? And a guy our age, Mike, said, look, this age group, they cheat on their exams with AI and they don't feel any guilt about it whatsoever. It's the age group. It's the age of entitlement they have.
9: Really?
8: But this is what he said.
9: Hmm.
8: But the point is, the club did nothing about the cheaters. But two, what is the gratification of winning at a friendly trivia night at a club if you win by cheating? Where are we going is my question. Where are we going?
9: I understand your point on that, but an interesting side effect or, you know, side piece of the story to me is how nobody said anything until somebody broke the ice. Isn't that interesting, don't you think, with human beings? Everybody can see what's going on. Everybody knows what's going on is wrong. Nobody does anything until some reckless individual says, what about this then? It ain't right. And everybody chimes in. They just need someone to lead them.
8: Isn't that an interesting psychological observation?
9: Yeah.
8: You're right. And they knew, people around them knew, but no one said anything. And if you knew Nikki, the minister, as sometimes referred to as the leader of the opposition, she is always outspoken. I can't believe she didn't say something on the very first night, but she didn't. She put her head down. She said, anyone else want to say something? No, just let them go. They didn't say anything until they'd had enough, And then everyone applauded. Everyone knew that these young professors were changing.
9: But nobody liked to speak up. No, by the way, you're getting some support for your soccer proposals. Riley says, I love the two-point rule for a halfway goal. That's genius.
8: Yep.
9: Soccer fans don't like change. He says they're great at whinging on and off the field. And somebody from Bris Vegas says, Dear Mike, touche Luke Boner, re all his soccer suggestions. 100% correct, especially all the Hollywoods, the soccer moms, and stats of US versus Australia regular soccer players. Alas, Tony, the US has never been one to allow the truth to get in the way of a good, brackets, John Wayne story. A la Donald's fictions. So that's Sebastian from Bris Vegas says that. And yes, there's another comment here, but I don't see the immediate relevance of it.
8: If someone said make the goals wider, no. Leave the goals where they are, but you get 2 points for a goal. Just roll with me, Mike. 2 points for a goal, but have two other goal posts either side, and you get 1 point, just like Aussie rules, just like AFL, where you get a point for missing. AFL is the only sport where you get a point for missing.
9: But, I mean, the AFL couldn't be more different when it comes to scores because, you know, they like have a 134-98 sort of thing.
8: I know. I'm trying to improve a game that isn't broken, but it annoys me. Look, soccer has been around for a long, long time, and I'm going to get I'm getting a little bit of traction, but stop the Hollywood roll around crying, for God's sake, and get rid of the offside rule. If you've got a player who's downfield, go and mark him.
9: Say again?
8: Well, if you've got an offensive player, who's over halfway and the ball's not at his feet and he gets fed a ball and there's not a defender between him and the goal, he's called offside. It's offside. Well, if you're worried about him, get back there and mark him. Get rid of the offside rule. And have a two-point goal from over halfway and a shot clock once you get the ball over halfway. There you go.
9: Okay, we've got a couple more comments for you, but we better play some ads, I think.
8: Yeah, all right. Okay.
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9: It's the Bona Report. Luke, a bit more feedback for you. Mark says, decide they can't change the rules in soccer. Of course, they can. They could a long, long time ago. They introduced the offside rule to help lower-level teams compete against higher-level teams that were always scoring the goals. I believe you should get rid of that offside rule because if a team can't defend its own goals, it doesn't deserve to win, and yep. It would improve the number of goals scored just like it did in hockey, says Mark.
8: Mm-hmm. Yeah, there you are. See, I'm getting a little bit of traction. See, basketball is at America. It was invented by in America, Dr. Naismith. I think he wanted to do a physical education class and wanted the game they could play when it was raining. You got a peach bucket, the ball,
9: right?
8: And started from there. But they've changed the rules in basketball many times. Not the international rules are a little bit different. But the three-point line, then extending the three-point line, the keyway had to be widened at the baseline so that they kept Wilt Chamberlain out of the paint, who was dominating, and the three-second rule in that paint also because of Wilt Chamberlain. They've changed the rules of basketball, and we seem to have grown with it. But the people who love their soccer, I've got no argument. It is the world game, and people love it the way it is. But it's called the Bona Report, and I'm just telling you what's on my mind, Michael.
9: Stephen Sears. Tiempo from the 2CC Breakfast Show says, can you tell my mate Dusty Pink, also known as Luke Bona, he needs to stop digging and stop talking about real football. Stick to those horrible Sea Eagles that everybody else hates.
8: Yeah. Thank you, Stephen. Stephen's in the Tiempo Breakfast on 2CC in Canberra.
9: Mm.
8: Appreciate your input, Steve. By the way, Manly, under Kieran Foran, yeah, we lost the other night, but we're going great guns. But look, it's soccer is the world game. I get that. But stop the flopping. Make it interesting. Have a two-point goal and a shot clock once you get over halfway and get rid of the offside rule. There.
9: Well, Scott's kind of with you there, I think. He says, hi, boys. I agree with the faking of injuries and the rolling around give them a yellow card. Cheers, Scott from Wente. Mm. That's what he says. Mick says, AFL make rule changes so often nobody understands the umpire's decision half the time. They've made tweaks to the rules in soccer over the decades but not major changes. And here we've got somebody who hasn't given us their name apparently, but says, yes, another great rule of yours with removing the offside rule. If a player's closer to the goal than the defender, then bloody mark him. This would also lead to more goals and therefore more action. I think you've nailed it with that and the two-point goal, so you're getting some support there.
8: Kind of like a basketball's three-point line, which and some people argue that's killing the game, that people like Stephen Curry, who are dominating from outside the three-point line, is ruining the game, or it's changed it anyway. But look, you improve the change. I just think that a three-point goal or a two-point goal from a certain distance would make it really interesting, and a shot clock once you get over halfway.
9: Okay. Jason says, g'day, Mike. Simply cannot watch soccer. The childish fake injury carry-on is by far the worst in any sport. Philip says, just play as Aussie rules and enjoy the game. And I've got a joke here from Grant. He says there was a joke about a soccer player, which when a soccer player was crawling across the sand, the desert, he came across a glass of water, finally made it to the glass of water. It was quite a way away. And in his last breath, he took out his comb, put it in the water and did his hair. You like that? Mate, we're going to have to wrap
8: That's
9: this.
8: Very good. Thank you. Thank you for having me. I've given you something to think about, I hope. And I've got clenched in fury, waving at the radio, but that's okay. That's all right. It's good to have a think and something to talk about later on. The Bonafide podcast, it's there, YouTube, it streams everywhere. As I said, we don't tell you what to think. We just give you something to think about. Thank you, Michael.
9: All right, Luke. Have a good one.
8: Yeah, thank you.
9: That's Luke Boner there with the Boner Report.
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9: Now, Nelson Sofa Solomona stayed unbeaten in boxing, defeating George Burgess after Burgess's corner stopped the fight in round three. The 130-kilogram pair delivered a wild slugfest, according to this report, with Solomona improving to 3-0 and calling out Paul Gallen, Matt Lodge, and Manu Vatuve. In the main event, Liam Paro beat Lewis Crocker to claim the IBF welterweight belt and become a two-division world champion.
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9: Wayne says, Luke, stick to NRL, leave football alone. Mark says there are many games at the World Cup level they've had the rules changed because of dominance of players or teams. One that comes to mind is billiards. The great Walter Lindrum was so good they had to change the rules, says Mark. And I kind of like this one. Keith the Truckee says, make the ball square. That would be interesting, wouldn't it? I mean, if the thing started to roll, you really wouldn't know which way it would go, which direction. Maybe that's an idea. Square balls. I'll suggest that to Luke next time I speak to him. Harry's sort of visualising what it's like to be a rich person in Qatar. Hi, Mike. Great show. Thank you, Harry. Super rich Qatar jumbo plane diplomacy. That's right. You give one to the president. And he spends, what, more than $1 million, I think, wasn't it, to refit it. But anyway, that's a good way to buy friends and security. USA, Trump and Turkey, order one, receive big jumbo planes as gifts from Qatar. USA and Turkey have large military base in Qatar. Do you think Albanese will get a jumbo plane? Cheers, Harry. I don't know, but I imagine he'd be just, you know, thrilled to bits if he did. And Ben's got to come in here about the soccer, but I think it might be a little bit too long because we have to go to the news in 13 seconds. And coming up, a conversation with Tim Blair.
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14: Good morning, I'm Gabriel Hodson. Australia's key spy agency has confirmed the terrorism threat remains probable as our security environment becomes more difficult to negotiate. In its annual threat assessment, ASIO says the terror risk is shifting from organised groups to lone wolves who've been radicalised online. It also warns foreign governments have hacked into our critical infrastructure and are trying to spy on AUKUS. The Christian Brothers Order expects financial collapse within months as it pays more than $1 million a week to sex abuse victims. Jamel Wells reports.
15: The order has asked the New South Wales Supreme Court for a moratorium to suspend victims' pursuit of money. The court heard, based on current forecasts, the order's available cash will be exhausted by September the 13th. A 2016 Royal Commission heard more than 850 people had made a claim or complaint of sexual abuse against the order. The matter returns to court next week. Jamel Wells reporting.
14: Two teal independents will join up to form a new political party to be known as Community Strong Australia. SMH The Age says Zali Stegel and Allegra Spender will seek to exploit Australia's current political upheaval with the rise of One Nation. The report says all other teal MPs have declined to join and the party is yet to appoint a leader. People who co-own properties with their partners could be in for a rude shock after a divorce or death. Alex Riddell has more.
24: Investment properties jointly owned before the May federal budget will lose their grandfathered exemptions from capital gains tax and negative gearing changes. According to a bill, the government and Greens intend to rush through the Senate, reportedly in the next 24 hours. News Corp says the exemption would be lost if one of the co-owners dies or gets divorced. Independent Senator David Pocock says he'll move an amendment to stop the changes, which he says will especially hurt widowed or divorced women. The change would potentially affect almost 700,000 jointly owned investment properties. Alex Riddell reporting.
14: A 76-year-old man has died after his replica World War II Spitfire crashed near Northam, northeast of Perth. The Australian Transport Safety Bureau says investigations should have a preliminary report after the crash by September. And an honour for Aussie actor Jacob Elordi, the Academy of Motion Picture Arts and Sciences has invited him to join, meaning he's able to vote for Oscar winners. The 28-year-old was nominated for an Oscar himself with the film Frankenstein. Finance and the Aussie dollar is buying 68.9 US cents. The Dow Jones is up 308 points and the Nasdaq's down 32.
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14: Fremantle looks set to have every player on their AFL list available for selection in Sunday's clash against Gold Coast. Sam Sturt is the only player on the injury list and could still play if he recovers from knee and quad issues. Fremantle defender Carl Warner says Freo's in great shape after the bye.
6: It's a credit to sort of the S&C staff and getting us back, getting us healthy and all the training we sort of do. So, yeah, I mean, there's a bit of luck involved as well. But, yeah, it's certainly a strong thing for the club to have a full healthy list.
14: World Cup football, and this hour Switzerland faces Canada in Group B while Bosnia will take on Qatar. The IOC says the Olympic Games after Brisbane will be picked just 7 years in advance. India and Qatar are both fighting for the 2036 hosting rights. South Africa, Turkey and Chile have also put their hands up. Comes after the Brisbane Games were announced 11 years ahead of their time. That's the latest news in sport.
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14: Around the country, Sydney showers heading for 18. Melbourne partly cloudy, a top of 14. Brisbane a shower or two, 21, and a strong wind warning for the peninsula and Cooktown coasts. Perth sunny, 22. Strong wind warnings for the Geraldton, Lancelin Coast, Perth, Bunbury and the Leeuwin Coast. Adelaide, partly cloudy, 17, a frost warning for the Riverland. Canberra, a mostly sunny day, heading for 15. Hobart, sunny, a top of 12. And Darwin, sunny, 32.

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1: Good morning. Welcome along. Just in case you weren't with us before the news bulletin there, Luke Boner in the Boner Report was being provocative by suggesting changes to the game of, we would say soccer, the English would say football, to make it more interesting, more exciting. People have chimed in with a few other suggestions. Ben says, for example, "Hi Mike, soccer is the only game where they score, and instead of running and hugging each other to congratulate each other for scoring, the scorer runs away from his teammates while they chase him to the corner post and they punch the corner flag. Love your show as always. Thank you, Ben, for the kind words." A suggestion to improve, I must tell Luke about this, I guess, next time I see him. He's not here anymore. A way to make soccer more exciting, use medicine balls. That would add challenge, wouldn't it? If not to say bruising and injury. Here we have somebody who hasn't signed their name but offers this suggestion. Change the playing surface. Concrete the fields. They may be less inclined to fall over and be awarded an Oscar. Says that contributed there. Joyce's might be a way of getting rid of... Oh, we're talking about the teals. I'm going to discuss the teals shortly with Tim Blair. Might be a way of getting rid of two stupid teals. Enjoy then mentions a couple. Start their own party. Wonder if the party set up legally got right amount of party members, says Joy. Okay, that's a point, isn't it? Yes. And comment on the watermelons, because Luke was very keen on finding out all the detail on the seed spitting contest, the watermelon seed spitting contest. And we're talking about the virtues of watermelons or otherwise. Ian says, "Mike, the black seed watermelon is what you must pursue. Altered melons should be left behind. Melon seeds are good for you. Always buy a yellow bottom re-watermelons. They're ripe," says Ian. I've rediscovered watermelons. I don't know if that makes any difference to anybody else's day, but they were on the list of things that we had so many of when I was a kid in Queensland, like mangoes. You know, mangoes hold no appeal for me now, although a lot of people love them. We just had so many mangoes, and it was compulsory to eat the mangoes, and I got sick of the mangoes. And we had some rooms downstairs, which were cool, you know, under the typical Queenslander house. And in the season, because we had a cousin who grew them, it was full of watermelons, and I got sick of watermelons. But I'm kind of back onto watermelons now. You seem to be able to buy them just everywhere, but they're all cut up into neat little squares now, and you buy them in plastic containers and eat them at your leisure. Harry says, "Mike, I'm going both for Bosnia and Qatar and soccer and geopolitics." Yes. All right. That's an interesting combination there, Harry. Anyway, coming up shortly... Oh, maybe I should read you this here from Ed. "Sorry, Mike, but keep having subjects with memories. On the subject of snakes and other reptiles, as a kid we had a snake in the ceiling. Dad got the next-door neighbour with a shotgun, resulted dead snake in some holes in the corrugated iron roof. I now presume probably a carpet snake and probably why we had an infestation of sparrows in the eaves afterwards." Yes. "Had mum kill a poor harmless blue-tongued lizard. Alas, this was our collective ignorance about 75 years ago. It slithered. If it slithered or crawled, it was doomed. I could tell you my story again about my housekeeper being surprised by a bearded dragon in the bathtub." Well, the bearded dragon was doing what Australian fauna does, daring traffic to run over it. And I thought, I was coming back from the Barrington Tops, so I grabbed it, which shows that it wasn't in the best of shape, and I was going to give it to my friend the herpetologist, but the way life's designed, he was away on a month's holiday, so we kept the bearded dragon. And anyway, the boys and I decided we wanted to go out, And I didn't have anywhere to put a bearded dragon. I mean, who does, unless you're a herpetologist? So I put it in the bath. Meantime, the housekeeper apparently took off all her clothes, put on a dressing gown, thought I'll have a lovely warm bath while they're out of the house, went to get in the bath, and there was this great big reptile. I did discuss this once before, and somebody actually looked up how big they would be, and he said, I wasn't too sure, you know, about your story with the bearded dragon, but I can imagine the housekeeper being startled, because they're pretty big critters, and they have an attitude. There's a bit more to that, but I'll save it for another day because I want to talk to Tim Blair after these.
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7: Columnist with the Daily Telegraph, it's Tim Blair. Good morning, Tim. How are you?
8: I'm very good. A little bit cold in my neck of the woods, but let's warm things up with some lively chat.
7: All right, see what we can do. What about this proposal? Teal MPs plan new political party. Oh, yeah, okay. Well, there's an aspect to that I'm sure we'll get to. But to take on Pauline Hanson's One Nation? I mean, I know I'm just an unsophisticated boy from the bush, but how on earth is that going to work?
8: It's as though they've kind of got the sequence out of order, isn't it? I mean, I know they've denied ever being a party, but they were.
7: Yes,
8: They shared philosophies, they shared policies, they shared attitude, they shared the Teal name, more or less, and they shared a benefactor. Now, that should really make them a party, right?
7: So like, what have they done? Do you think they've come out of the closet on that?
8: It sounds like they're kind of just belatedly recognising reality. But, like, how is it that they're now saying that they'll become a party to, you know, to fend off this frightening One Nation monster? But they've been around for a little while, and they were the Teal rise predates the more recent rise of One Nation, doesn't it? I mean, yes. they were a phenomenon prior to the so are they sort of horse and cart horse and carting the situation? Are they not realizing that perhaps that the rise of One Nation is due to, in part, to the previous rise of the Teals and people who are like the Teals, i.e. so many people across both the Liberal and Labor parties? I don't think they're reading this situation as accurately as they possibly should.
7: But you make an observation which put me in mind of something that happened years ago. You say there's where they live, the Teals, and then there's where they live.
8: Yes.
7: So I remember Kath and Kim?
8: Yes.
7: I saw a piece and somebody said, oh, yes, Australians love seeing TV shows about themselves. And I spoke to a critic I knew at the time on the air and I said, really, people watching this, they're seeing a show about themselves? And he said, I think quite rightly, they're actually watching a show about people who live a very long way from them and are very different to them in so many ways. So is this what we've got with these Tealies?

0: I think when the Teals talk about their fellow Australians and they talk about Australia as a nation, they're talking about people they haven't met. They're talking about largely theoretical constructs. It's one of the areas where I think One Nation have got a huge electoral advantage, that One Nation actually knows your typical One Nation voter and representative kind of knows people beyond their own social class and is able to get a fairly good read on things. I mean, this is not to say that, One Nation is a flawless party. Far from it. I mean, that party has issues that it's going to have to deal with if it is going to grow further.
1: Yeah.
0: I'm not exactly breaking news to any of your listeners on this one. I mean, good luck to them, and I'm fully supportive of anyone who wants to participate in democracy at any level in Australia. And for that matter, hooray for the Teals for having a go.
1: Yes.
0: But you've also got to be honest with yourself in these sort of regards, don't you? And I don't think the Teals... I mean, well, let's say they do form a party. Let's say they go through it and actually formally become a proper party. Now, two things. One, do we all get, all of us who call them a party from the outset and were shouted down, do we get an apology?
1: Yes, or what? One of them is going to come out and say, hey, you guys, you were right all along.
0: Yes, yes. Sorry, Tim Blair, when we denounced you for, you know, for incorrectly identifying us as a party. Yes, well, since we've become a party, yes, we in retrospect, we take that down. But I do love some of the justifications for this kind of stuff. I'm just looking right now at Zoe Daniel, the one-term Teal from Melbourne. And this is a headline in The Guardian, which is just absolutely perfect. Forming a party wouldn't make independents less independent. By definition, I mean, once you're part of a party, you have to quite literally toe the party line. There's a clue in the name, the party. So forming a party wouldn't make independents less independent. I'm struggling for the words.
1: Well, you know, if they believe that, I think somebody said a while ago, you should never go full Guardian.
0: Exactly. Like, if they want to be independent, wasn't that the whole idea of running and breaking away from the party structure? That's what got them elected.
1: Yes.
0: In large part, was that they didn't have this burdensome attachment to policies and so on that restricted them from dealing in a very athletic manner, let's say, to the concerns of their constituents. Well, actually, just speaking of constituents, when you elect representatives whose main issue is climate change and not,
1: yes,
0: for example, potholes or, you know, intensely local issues, when you elect people, it kind of shows, really, that you can get by without local MPs, can't you?
1: Yes, I hadn't thought of it that way, but you're right when you frame it like that, yes.
0: Yeah, the existence of the Teals is actually a denial of the need for the Teals. You don't need anyone local if their concerns are global. So
1: yes.
0: Maybe there's a whole lot of internal contradictions in the whole Teal thing. My favourite contradiction came very early on with Allegra Spender, the one of the Queen Teals, one of the prime major Teals.
1: Yes.
0: When she was asked, you know, why she didn't, despite her concerns about climate change, why she didn't have solar panels or an electric vehicle. And she pointed out that, well, this was due to terrible circumstances that were absolutely beyond her control. She lived in an apartment building that didn't offer off-street parking and therefore the opportunity to recharge an EV. And also, I think the body corporate denied her any opportunity to install solar panels. To which people like you and I might say, Mike, well, you are worth many tens of millions of dollars just up and move.
1: Yes.
0: Leave the eastern suburbs, go to the western suburbs of Sydney instead and purchase a big old McMansion, because she can afford it, and then plonk a lot of solar panels on it and get an EV charger set up. But apparently her circumstances just didn't let her do that, Mike.
1: I seem to remember, was it one of them saying a long time ago, yes, the reason we have the big diesel SUV is because we needed to take the children to school. Well, I mean, that's an issue that no one else has ever had to face, is it?
0: Oh, God. Every Australian can relate. It's always a funny thing with people who are cashed up lefties in general are always hilarious. And I can't remember who she was, but there was one who turned up on Sky News a couple of years ago and was challenged about, you know, her very wealthy personal status and the fact that she was representing the left. And she was challenged in particular about the private school she was sending her eldest son to. And her defence was, well, of course I have to send him there. It's the best school for rugby union. I love these people so much. They do generate a lot of hilarious newspaper copy, and may they continue to do so.
1: Tim, may you continue to churn out entertaining columns in the Daily Telegraph, and thank you very much for coming on the program this morning.
0: My pleasure, mate, anytime.
1: That's Tim Blair there.
2: 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Got something you want to say? You're in the right place. 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
3: Good morning. There's roadworks happening on the Centenary Highway inbound after the Jindalee Bridge. A lane is blocked and delays are back to Sumner. Also a crash in Durack on Bow Hill Road at Outlook Place. Delays on the M1 northbound from Logan Home to Spax Creek. Slow as well for the Mount Lindsay Highway northbound in Park Ridge. And delays also on the Bruce Highway southbound around North Lakes and Mango Hill and Gympie Road southbound in Chermside. With traffic every 10 minutes, it's Olympia on 882 4BC.
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1: About time for me to get out of here. Just before I do, speaking of dragons, says Joy, this is further to my story about rescuing the bearded dragon. He apparently had a pretty good career after that. He eventually went to the herpetologist and then went to one of the wildlife parks in that part of the world. And he featured on a postcard. So, you know, he became kind of a famous dragon. Joy's talking about a Suncorp ad which has some nice water dragons in it. When I lived at Sirius Cove and I'd walk past the zoo in the morning, I'd see a big old water dragon and three smaller dragons. I thought, he's got the life. I got to go. Ben Fordham will be along after the news here, and Mark Levy at 9 o'clock coming up on 4BC. Dean and Sophie, have a great day. I just

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2: It's 5:30. Good morning. I'm Chloe Affleck. A man has died following a fiery crash involving a car and a tip truck in the Darling Downs overnight. Emergency crews were called to the scene in Linford just before 7, where they found both vehicles alight. The 72-year-old car driver died at the scene. The 48-year-old truck driver was taken to hospital with serious injuries. Broncos fans are being warned to steer clear of an elaborate scam involving the club's beloved mascot. A fake fan page on social media has been offering paid auditions to become Buck the Bronco before fleecing hopeful candidates. Queensland Police investigations are ongoing. Labor's contentious tax changes will pass Parliament today, despite lingering concerns with the legislation. Federal politics editor Michael Packie.
3: The Albanese government has done a deal with the Greens to rein in the capital gains tax discount and negative gearing concessions. Labor has made some adjustments, like expanding the definition of a small business to one with a turnover of $10 million, so they can still access the 50% CGT discount. But the measures have infuriated others. People with a self-managed super fund will no longer be able to use their fund to borrow for a property. It's also emerged couples who currently jointly own an investment won't have their capital gains and negative gearing benefits grandfathered if one of the co-owners dies or the couple divorce. Michael Packie, Canberra.
2: Overseas, France has confirmed its first ever case of Ebola in a doctor returning from the Democratic Republic of Congo. Health officials say the patient was immediately isolated upon arrival and is currently in a stable condition at a specialist facility. An investigation is now underway to trace anyone who may have come into contact with the doctor. Brisbane's property market recorded strong growth in the March quarter, according to the latest Catalogy data. The city outperformed the other capital's profitability gains with an average profit of $525,000. Head of research Gerard Berg says the gap between house and units remains substantial.
4: Houses proved to be much more profitable. The median gain was about $630,000, but the median gain for units was up over $400,000. There were heavy losses in both Sydney and Melbourne, and to a lesser extent Canberra, but resales of unit properties in Brisbane proved to be quite profitable.
2: And Channel 9 is expected to sever ties with longtime Today Show host Karl Stefanovic after a controversial episode of his podcast. Stefanovic's interview with British far-right commentator Tommy Robinson was pulled less than 12 hours after it was uploaded. It's been reported 9 is negotiating terms for Stefanovic to leave the network. In finance, one Australian dollar is buying 68.9 US cents.
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2: An AFL Round 16 blockbuster in Brisbane tonight. The Lions and Swans set to collide at the Gabba. A third straight win would launch the dual reigning premiers back into the top six, but Brisbane will have to contain the red-hot Swans on their three-game run. To NRL, where Supercoach Wayne Bennett is calling on Souths to make a statement in tonight's clash with Parramatta. The Rabbitohs are favourite to beat the Eels, despite losing Latrell Mitchell to injury. Bennett says they need to get moving.
5: It's the time of the year we've really got to start to make a statement. It's halfway through the season and Origin's just about over, so I think we can be in there at the end of the season.
2: And live at the FIFA World Cup, Switzerland and Canada are scoreless after 30 minutes. It's 26-7. That's 26-6. That's the latest news and sport.
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7: 4BC Traffic. Bob Jane T-Mart's end of financial year Price Buster sale is on now. And the savings are huge. Bob Jane T-Mart's. 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
2: There's roadworks happening on the Centenary Highway inbound. Just after the Jindalee Bridge, a lane is blocked and delays are heavy back to Sumner. Outbound delays also around Fig Tree Pocket. In Durack, there's a crash on Bow Hill Road just near Outlook Place. Delays on the M1 northbound in Slacks Creek, though as well for Mount Lindsay Highway northbound in Park Ridge and Boronia Heights. And the Gateway Motorway, a little bit slow northbound around Mackenzie and also in Belmont. With traffic every 10 minutes, it's Olympia on 4BC.
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2: A few showers around Brisbane today, reaching a top of 21 degrees in the city and on the Bayside, 22 in Ipswich. Looking ahead, a shower or two tomorrow with a top of 20, rain around on Saturday, 21, and grey skies on Sunday, 21. On Moreton Bay, southerly winds up to 20 knots, seas around a metre. Right now, it's 11 degrees at Hamilton. I'm Chloe Affleck with more news at 6 on Brisbane's 4BC.
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13: Well, good morning all. Good morning, Sophie Formica.
14: Good morning. How are you? A bit like Yogi Bear then.
13: 24 hours is a long time, isn't it? I mean, yesterday this time, Carl Stefanovic still worked for Channel 9. What's going on there? Did he walk or did he get pushed or is...
14: I think he knows exactly what he's doing.
13: There's a lot going on. So
14: it's an awful amount of publicity to get when you're launching a new podcast to get yourself fired from a massive network, isn't it?
13: It's fascinating, isn't it? He's become a very right-wing conservative political commentator, and Channel 9 don't like what he's doing. He's been in the UK doing some stuff for his podcast and they've fired him overnight. We'll get all the lowdown with Peter Ford.
14: They're having meetings.
13: About 6:15.
14: They didn't say that he's fired. They're just going to make the decision that he no longer represents the network, and they'll probably come to some agreement, which will also see him getting a little bit of a handshake to walk out the door early from his contract so he can do what he wants.
13: Great publicity for Carl and for his podcast.
14: Call me a cynic, but I don't think any of this is accidental.
13: Yeah, a lot of people upset about it too, and I think there's a close alignment with One Nation and a few other bits and pieces, and so it'll be really, really interesting to have a look at that. As I say, we'll analyse it this morning on the show at about 6:15 with Peter Ford. Whole bunch of other stuff coming. I've got some cash to give away.
14: We've got plenty of cash to give away, $1,000 today and the last chance tomorrow, so you'll be wanting not only to listen for your chance to win today, but the last opportunity to pick up a code word from us before we wrap things up tomorrow and go off on our big road trip.
13: Yeah, looking forward to that. That's going to be fun. And we'll hook into a bit of that today as well. Some plans for South Brisbane's massive Visy factory site have been officially revealed. Huge makeover in store. Gee, there's a lot going on in South Brisbane.
14: Yeah, so remember earlier this week when we talked about the developments that are happening in West End and people were asking whether or not some of that Visy site should have been carved out to accommodate what is going to be needed in terms of education space.
13: Yeah.
14: Doesn't look like that's the case here. This makeover really does looks after more housing, more retail, and some recreation space.
13: And we've never quite seen so much interaction with our audience, I guess, on Facebook as we have with regard to this Moreton Motorsport Park that we picked this story up a couple of weeks ago, didn't we?
14: Well, it was part of a rumour, I think, initially, and then we spoke to Andrew Corbett much earlier in the year about their plans for the motorsport park, and I think everyone was enthused at the first idea of hearing that this was going to happen there. It turns out many of the locals very vocally against it. So we are going to speak to the state government today. We'll speak to the member for Palmerstone, Ariana Doolan's going to join us on the show.
13: Gee, it's a jam-packed show. Also going to talk about whether or not it's time to buy back the AirTrain. That noisy, screechy, expensive way to get to and from the airport.
14: Was that not one of the most annoying commercials?
13: Yeah, it was.
14: Let's pull it up. Let's pull it up and have a listen.
13: Yeah, we'll do that a little bit later on. You can have your say on the 4BC coffee poll after 8 o'clock. Now, look, you and I can be probably... We don't talk enough about the AFL, do we, on our breakfast show?
14: We just don't talk enough, Dean. Full stop.
13: But there's a big game on tonight, isn't there?
14: Yeah, there is. Brisbane Lions taking on the Sydney Swans. The Lions will want to take their best game to the Swannies tonight.
13: And we thought that we might play as a banger this morning just to cheer on the Brisbane Lions, because we haven't been doing enough for them on this breakfast show. So if you're a Lions fan, we're hearing you. It'll be a great game tonight. Charlie Cameron, when he kicks a goal...
14: Which he does regularly.
13: Very regularly. We know that whenever he kicks a goal at the Gabba home ground, the stadium speakers blast to that 1971 country classic, Take Me Home, Country Roads.
14: Oh, I just love that so many footballers have got their songs now, and that this one is Charlie's. It wasn't his original song. We'll tell you what that was later. But let's play the one that hopefully we'll hear blaring out across the Gabba regularly this evening, and the fact that everyone sings along with
13: it. Yeah, sing along with it on your way to work this morning. Here we go.

0: BBC Breakfast, that for Charlie Cameron and the Brisbane Lions. They were playing the Swans tonight. That's Charlie Cameron's song when they kick a goal, if you haven't been to a game. If you didn't know that, you're living under a rock, I suppose.
1: I just love that there are different players that have got their own song to play when they kick a goal. Like, I know that at the Broncos now, they do the dun-dun-dun-dun-dun-dun-dun, and everyone gets up and points at their fingers and looks.
0: You know that hasn't been Charlie Cameron's only song. You know he had one before that.
1: Yes, I do. I'm so glad he changed it.
0: This was Charlie Cameron's song when he kicked a goal before Country Roads. Kid you not.
1: Yeah.
0: Oh, earworm alert. Let's turn that off.
1: Very happy he changed it for Country Road.
0: Yeah. But you're right. It's great that everybody has their own. What would your, would you have a song? Is there a song perhaps if you were going to kick a goal or run onto a field?
1: You want to pick a song that everyone can just like sing along to because you get that sort of push of energy, right? So, yeah, there's a couple I can think of.
0: Maybe we get a few of our audience to give us a call and tell us theirs.
1: Right. So here's the question. If you were a professional, imagine this, if you will. Dean, stay with me. You're a professional footballer.
0: Yeah.
1: Everybody knows your name.
0: Yeah.
1: Thousands of people spend their good, hard-earned cash to come and watch you on the field.
0: I like the sound of this.
1: Right?
0: Yeah.
1: And when you kick a goal, they play this song. And everybody sings along. What would that song be?
0: What's your song? Give us a call, the 4BC open line, 133 882. You can text it through if you want to as well, 0499 882, with thanks to Watch Smoke Alarm.
1: Am I allowed to give away some Motor Queensland?
0: I don't know. It's your show. Yeah. I guess.
1: Well, it's our show.
0: Well, it's ours. Yes. I think you can.
1: We're asking permission.
0: Are we allowed to give away some? Yeah, we're allowed. Well, it is our show and we are allowed to give away some.
1: Okay, we're giving away some Motor Queensland. Tell us what your song would be. If you were a professional footy player, you kick a goal, what rings out over the speakers? We'd love to hear it this morning.
0: And we'll play ours for you just to show that we're not embarrassed by ours either in just a moment.
1: It's not Baby Shark.
0: 13 to 6 at 4BC.
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3: Here's some roadworks happening on the Centenary Highway inbound just after the Jindalee Bridge. A lane is blocked and delays are heavy back to the Ipswich motorway now. Also a crash in Durack on Bow Hill Road at Outlook Place. In Beenleigh, the lights are on flash on Logan River Road at Harburg Drive intersection. Delays on the M1 northbound, Logan Home to Slacks Creek. It's slow for the Ipswich motorway inbound in Redbank. And the Bruce Highway southbound, North Lakes to Mango Hill. With traffic every 10 minutes, it's Olympia on 4BC.
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4: Russell Howcroft here. 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First would be from my grandfather, who was a successful businessman, who said to me, doesn't matter what you do, just be the best at it. So I've always thought that was a pretty handy bit of advice. The other being, it's very important to have a mentor, but most importantly, make sure you listen to your mentor. The main rookie mistake that business owners make is not allocating enough time to admin. 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It's not something you can do after hours. You really have to allocate the time, put in the effort, make sure you've got all the support you need in order to do the administration.
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0: Charlie Cameron's run out song tonight with the Lions, Take Me Home Country Roads. We thought we'd ask our listeners. Helene's on the line from Harvey Bay. Good morning. How are you?
8: Good morning, Dean. I'm wonderful. How are you guys?
0: Yeah, great. Good to hear that you're up nice and early this morning. Are you a fan of the run out song? If you were going to have a run out song, what might it be, Helene?
8: It would be Simply the Best by Tina Turner.
0: I like it.
1: Well, it's definitely been attached to the rugby league code, Helene. So is that the game you're playing? Are you playing rugby? Rugby league.
0: Mahjong.
1: Stay on the line, Helene. Thank you for contributing this morning. We're going to get a bottle of the Eau de Queensland to you thanks to Unique Parfum. You can head to uniqueparfum.com.au to learn a little about how we put that scent together.
0: Rob sent us a text through. His is Simply the Best as well.
1: Oh, everyone loves Tina Turner.
0: Good song, isn't it?
1: Yeah.
0: Yeah.
1: Okay, so today happens to be George Michael's birthday.
0: Okay.
1: My song, because I just love the idea of everybody yelling it out together.
0: Okay.
1: Would be George Michael Freedom.
0: So everyone close their eyes unless you're driving.
1: Yeah.
0: And just imagine.
1: Kicking a
0: Sophie's
1: goal.
0: Sophie's coming out through the chute.
1: Yeah.
0: She's kicked the goal. And
1: I'm not through the chute. I'm there. I'm running in from like out on the side.
0: And here it comes.

0: like it. I like it. That works for me.
1: Hey.
0: We surveyed the rest of the crew that work on this wonderful show. Sam, who does our sport, as you'd expect, something from the Arctic Monkeys.

0: Arctic Monkeys out of Leeds.
1: Yeah.
0: It's a great song.
1: He'd have to teach everyone the words.
0: But he's so fit, so he could keep up with that. He could keep up with that in time as he was running around the field after he scored. Jared would be high-fiving to this song.
2: She called me Mr. Boombastic, totally fantastic.
0: He's frustrated NBA player.
1: Hey.
0: Frustrated national basketball.
1: Honestly, this song and Jared are the two, like, talk about polar opposites. But it's good to know that he thinks he's got a bit of Shaggy in his...
0: Rubes, who presses the buttons in the studio. Now, if Ruben was going to run on and kick a goal, and this would be his song. Here we go.
3: You can't touch this.
0: Oh, no. Yeah.
3: You can't touch this.
0: He'd just be doing the lapel sweep.
1: Yeah. That's a good one.
0: You can't keep up with me.
1: I can imagine everybody singing that one. We're not surprised that your song also is the one that Brad would like. So Brad from Darra texted in, and this is what his song would be, which is also your song, Dean Miller.
0: Yeah.
1: A little bit of Right Said Fred.
0: Yeah.
4: Too sexy for my shirt, so sexy.
0: The big soccer slide into the corner on your knees.
1: And then you'd rip off your gear.
0: That's a yellow card in soccer, apparently. I think just me ripping off a shirt would be a yellow card in soccer.
1: Oh, I think we're pretty safe. There won't be any yellow cards.
0: Worse than a yellow card, just quietly. Much worse than a yellow card. And Mike says, do you think they'd allow the Angels this song?
5: I get no answers, all the questions still remains. Am I ever gonna see your face again?
0: No way. They wouldn't, Mike.
1: I don't think so, Mike. I think you'd be risking a bit there, but great song nonetheless. There are so many that are coming through this morning. All right, let us know. In that moment where you're the hero out on the field, the goal gets kicked, what's the song you'd like to hear blaring out? It's a little bit of fun for a Thursday morning.
0: Absolutely, and good luck to Charlie and the Brisbane Lions as they take on the Swannies tonight at the Gabba. It's 7-6 at 4BC. In just a couple of minutes, we're going to... take a look at the plans that are in place for the Visi site in South Brisbane. There's a lot going on, and we'll tell you a bit more about that in just a moment at 4BC.
6: Last Thursday morning peak, drivers travelling on Clem 7 and Airport Link saved an average of 17 minutes from the Gabba to the airport. Quicker trips with Transurban, operator of Linkt.
7: There's some roadworks happening on the Centenary Highway inbound after the Jindalee Bridge just about wrapped up, but delays very heavy all the way back to Richlands. There's also some delays heading outbound from Indooroopilly to Fig Tree Pocket. Slow as well for the Ipswich Motorway inbound from Waco to Darra. Also a crash in Durack on Bow Hill Road at Outlook Place. And in Beenleigh, lights on flash on Logan River Road at the Harburg Drive intersection. Slow on the M1 northbound in Sfax Creek. With traffic every 10 minutes, it's Olympia on 4BC.
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0: A couple of minutes away from 6 o'clock with the 4BC Breakfast Show on a Thursday. Great to have your company. We'd love you to interact the 4BC open line 133 882, the text line 0499 880 882. So if the ever facing change of Brisbane City and southeast Queensland, it's amazing. This sort of construction comes in drips and then spurts, and there's some amazing work planned for South Brisbane.
1: What comes after a spurt? A gush? A tidal wave?
0: Well, there's a lot going on, isn't there? And I don't know whether it's wholly and solely based on the focus that we have around the Olympic Games, or whether it was just time. There's a lot going on.
1: It's the impetus for it. You know, we just had a couple of weeks ago the announcement that the Stockwell Group and Mark Stockwell is going to take over the Parmalat site, which is what was the Paul's factory, the milk factory at West End, and what the vision is there. Now we're learning about the plans for the Visy factory site. They've been officially revealed. Certainly a huge makeover there installed. So Lendlease Construction Company have been locked in. It's a 7-hectare area, and it's going to be another major housing and entertainment precinct right there on the river.
0: So 7 hectares is about sort of, you know, 15 or 16 acres. That's a huge amount of land. And when you take a look, I'd encourage you to just Google it. Have a look at the artist's impressions of this proposed Visy site. And it will blow your mind. Mm. I'm absolutely blown away by the visionaries in this whole thing. The plans include more than 4,000 new homes, massive public parks, a huge boardwalk, and an amphitheatre. And the Deputy Premier says the project will be fast-tracked using special government powers.
1: So this is all about trying to pull some of that red tape off the process and the timeline. And the timeline here is going to be fascinating. So there's a massive shift from the original plan to use this site. When we first talked about it, it was earmarked as the Olympic broadcast site. It was going to be the area where the media would be centred.
0: Yeah.
1: That was scrapped after the infrastructure review found it unviable. So the land is going to be handed over for development early next year, around April. The first major stage of the project is scheduled to be ready in time for the Games. So is the first major area of the Parmalat site. So you've got this one little space in West End that is going to see a massive amount of activity.
0: Yeah.
1: They're going to have to coordinate the timing. There's no doubt about it. You can't have both of these things happening simultaneously. Trucks coming in and out. I mean, just getting rid of all the stuff that's currently on those sites is going to be a headache in itself.
0: You may have a thought or comment on that. We'd love to hear from you. The 4BC open line, the changing face of the River City, 133 882, with thanks to Watch Smoke Alarms. Up next, what's next for Karl Stefanovic after a controversial interview? Entertainment reporter Peter Ford with more after 6 o'clock.
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17: BC News.
18: It's 6 o'clock. Good morning. I'm Chloe Affleck. A fiery crash in the Darling Downs has claimed a man's life and left another seriously injured. It's understood a car and a tip truck crashed in Lynford just before 7 last night, before both vehicles burst into flames. A 72-year-old man died at the scene. The 48-year-old truck driver was taken to hospital for treatment. Police are investigating. The nation's chief spy agency says while the terror threat level remains at probable, it underestimates the true danger Australians face. ASIO has delivered its annual threat assessment, warning our security environment has deteriorated faster than expected. The organisation says it's foiled 14 significant terror-related cases since the Bondi Beach massacre. ASIO Director General Mike Burgess says we shouldn't be surprised if another attack occurs.
19: Australia's terrorism threat level remains at probable, but I don't believe the system was designed for a situation like the one we face now. Probable does not tell the full story. The next level on the scale is expected, which applies when we have intelligence about a specific attack.
18: South Brisbane's Busyside is set to be redeveloped into a housing and entertainment precinct. Developer Lendlease says they will deliver more than 4,000 homes and 1.2 hectares of public green space. The site on Montagu Street was originally slated as the broadcast centre for the 2032 Olympic and Paralympic Games. Broncos mascot Buck has been at the centre of an elaborate online scam. A fake account offered fans the chance to audition to become the beloved mascot in exchange for payment. Fans are being warned not to fall victim to the ruse. An investigation is underway in France to identify anyone exposed to the nation's first confirmed Ebola patient. The doctor who returned from a humanitarian mission combating the outbreak in Central Africa is now isolating in a stable condition. The WHO's Emergency Health Alert Director, Dr. Abdirahman Mohamed, says the risk to the public remains low.
17: And I would like to this opportunity to really appreciate the rapid action taken by the French authority. WHO continues to assess the risk to the global population and France remain low and will update this.
18: Jack's Law could be made permanent in New South Wales following an 18-month trial. The police wanding laws have proven highly successful in fighting against knife crime. The legislation was first introduced here in Queensland following the fatal stabbing of Gold Coast teenager Jack Beasley. And police are calling on the public to help locate two Staffordshire Bull Terrier puppies believed to be stolen from an animal refuge in North Brisbane. Goose and Kryptos were taken from the Fitzgibbon shelter late on Tuesday night after unknown persons gained entry. To finance, one Australian dollar is buying 68.9 US cents.
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18: New Bears signing Maverick Gaia is dismissing fears over Perth's roster ahead of their NRL entry next year. Speaking on Sports Today, Gaia defended the Bears' recruitment strategy, which has been criticised for failing to net any genuine marquee players.
20: Dolphins had a pretty similar reaction when they entered the market, and you know they got a couple marquee signings late. Hammer and stuff, but I look at that roster as it is and I just see a bunch of hard workers who are eager to impress, you know, Mal and the Western Australian community.
18: Half-time at the FIFA World Cup, Bosnia and Herzegovina lead Qatar 2-1. Switzerland and Canada are scoreless at the break. It's 6:04. That's the latest news and sport.
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15: 4BC traffic. Bob Jane T-Mart's end of financial year price busters sale is on now. And the savings are huge. Bob Jane T-Mart's. They'll look after you.
7: There's a breakdown on the Gateway Bridge heading southbound, right lane, just before the top of the bridge in Murarrie. And those roadworks have now cleared and all lanes have now reopened for the Centenary Highway inbound after the Jindalee Bridge, but delays are very heavy reaching back to Richlands. Also some delays for the Western Freeway outbound into Pilly to Fig Tree Pocket. In Beenleigh, the lights are on flash on Logan River Road at Harbour Drive intersection. Delays on the M1 northbound, Logan home to Slacks Creek and Pacific Motorway in Tarragindee. It's Olympia on 4BC.
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18: A few showers around Brisbane today, reaching the top of 21 degrees in the city and on the Bayside, 22 in Ipswich. Looking ahead, a shower or two tomorrow with the top of 20, rain around on Saturday, 21, and grey skies on Sunday, reaching a top of 21. On Moreton Bay, southerly winds 15 to 20 knots, seas around a metre. Right now, it's 11 degrees at Carindale. I'm Chloe Affleck with more news at 6.30 on Brisbane's 4BC.
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0: 7 after 6, I think most of us have dreamed of the glory of, kicking that goal for our team. Winning the championship.
2: Oh, you have no idea how often I'll see them taking a goal from right in front of the goalposts and I'll say, I could kick that.
0: I could do that.
2: I could kick that.
0: Charlie Cameron, the banger started it this morning, the 5:30 banger. We play a song. Someone came up with a great idea. We should play Charlie Cameron's Brisbane Lions song for when he kicks a goal. So we played John Denver's Country Roads Take Me Home. Sophie then doubled down and said, what would our songs be?
2: Yeah. And you've been sending them in and sharing them with us. So let's play a few more. Stacey's on the line from Boondall. What is your song, Stacey?
3: Good morning, you two. Hey, the Killers, All the Things That I've Done.
0: Oh, nice. Yeah. Yeah. I'm
2: surprised nobody said Mr. Brightside yet, actually.
0: That's one of the great Killers songs. Good on you, mate. A bottle of Ode to Queensland for you. And what would you be, what sort of ball would you be kicking? Is it round? Is it a Sharon? What is it?
3: I actually used to play American football for about 25 years. So I never actually got to score anything because I am an offensive lineman. I'm a centre.
2: Yeah.
3: I just got to bask in the glory of when someone else did something really, really well. But, it'd be a good iron ball.
0: Well, the Killers, All These Things That I Have Done is right up there. Good on you. Thanks for your call. Simone from Kelvin Grove. Hello, Simone.
4: Good morning.
0: How are you?
4: Very well, thank you.
2: I'm sorry, having a little bit of a choked on. I was trying to sing and drink my tea at the same time, Simone. okay, what's the song that we're playing for you this morning? This is your moment of glory. You've kicked a goal. All eyes on you, Simone, and the crowd goes wild and starts to sing what?
4: Let Me Entertain You by Robbie Williams.
5: We're turning up the heat.
0: Oh, yes.
2: Oh.
0: Let Me Entertain You.
2: Nice.
0: Very entertaining, Simone. Thank you very much for that. That's a great song. We'll take that with us this morning. Jeff on the line from Inala. Jeff, what's your song, mate, your goal kick song?
6: Yeah, We Are the Champions. It just gives me goosebumps every time I hear that. And, being a very strong AFL supporter, kicking the Sheridan football, I just love that song. So that would be my choice.
2: I can imagine this, Jeff, and everyone's swaying. Their arms are up. All eyes on Jeff from Inala.
0: Going, more Jeff.
2: More Jeff.
0: More Jeff.
2: We love you, Jeff. And we're going to send you out a bottle of Unique Parfum Eau de Queensland for you and for Simone as well. Everyone who calls in this morning to share their songs with us, thanks to uniqueparfum.com.au. You're going to be smelling fantastic next time you're running out there, Jeff.
6: Yeah, beautiful.
2: Even if it's only in your imagination.
0: Brad from Darra says, I think I've changed my mind about my song. I'm going to change it to Always Look on the Bright Side of Life. Yeah, very good.
2: Oh, do you want me to do my
0: probably for the losing team, not the winning team.
2: Do you want me to whistle for that one?
0: Yeah. We'll wait for it. Here we go.
2: Peter, this is an earworm. He wants Shepherd's Geronimo.
0: Great Brisbane band.
2: Yeah, they certainly are. And look, speaking of Shepherd and Geronimo and the fact that we had Robbie Williams from Simone and Let Me Entertain You, both on the bill December 5 for Jose Carreras and Friends, so is one Ronan Keating, who's going to join us on the show tomorrow. We're going to chat with him later on this afternoon and play it for you tomorrow.
0: Very, very exciting. And finally, Craig, this is one of the all-time sporting anthems, I think. So, you know, you've just fired one through the goalpost, Craig, and this song comes on for you.

0: nice one.
1: Yeah, it might not be a bad theme song for one Carl Stefanovic, that song. Hit me with your best shot. Certainly he's getting them left, right and centre this morning. Everybody is waiting to find out what happens with Carl next. All of the rumours pointing to the fact that his days at Nine are done.
0: Yeah, if you're just waking up, we've sort of heard overnight that Nine have let him go. We believe he had sort of 6 months left on his contract. He's in the UK doing his podcast thing, as only Carl can. And we're going to catch up with Peter Ford next just to find out if he can lift the lid, reveal a bit more on what's going on after Carl's controversial interview in the UK. 13 after 6 now, 4BC.
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3: In Murarrie, there's a breakdown on the Gateway Bridge, southbound right lane, just before the top of the bridge, not causing any delays. And in Beenleigh, the lights are on flash on Logan River Road, the Harburg Drive intersection. Roadworks have now cleared from the Centenary Highway inbound just after the Jindalee Bridge, but delays remain very heavy back to Richlands. It's also slow for the Ipswich Motorway inbound from Wakehall to Darra, and the M1 northbound Logan Home to Slacks Creek. With traffic every 10 minutes, it's Olympia on 4BC.
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2: Very cool in the west again this morning. Currently 12 degrees at Carindale and we're heading for a top of 21. In the River City, partly cloudy, medium chance of showers, most likely late morning and afternoon, and some light winds, and a bit of rain around for the weekend. It's a quarter past six.
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2: Sam Leckie. What's happening in the World Cup as we speak?
3: Well, we're all about to be gorged on World Cup action over the next couple of days because it's six matches a day because it's the last round of pool stage games. So all the pools will play their final games at the same time. So at the moment, Group B is going along. The two most neutral countries in the world, Switzerland and Canada, are playing each other. It's 2-0, just gone 2-0 to Switzerland.
4: Has there been over any Canada. Red cards or
3: no,
4: any yellow cards?
3: No, it's going to be two countries, very nice. It should be a draw, but Switzerland not playing to that script. It's 2-0. They've just kicked their second goal. And then Bosnia and Herzegovina are 2-1 leaders over Qatar at the moment. So, but it does look like Switzerland and Canada will be the two that go through regardless based on the table.
1: And now on 4BC Breakfast, the latest entertainment news.
5: Certainly the headlines this morning are all around our Karl Stefanovic. It would appear that he has not been trying to hide his political colours since he started doing this podcast that's gaining a fair bit of attention. And it looks like whether or not it's been orchestrated or it's happened accidentally, he may find himself being shown the door at nine. Peter Ford's joining us with all the details. Good morning.
6: G'day, Sophie. Yeah, that's a good way to put it, showing the door, because I think that's, at this point in time, we don't know what the correct word is. Is he fired? Is he dumped? Is this mutual agreement? Is this being let go of? And, of course, why that is relevant is because that probably will also give us an indication, is he actually walking away with 6 months' pay, because there's still 6 months left on his contract, or have they said, don't come back and your swipe card's cancelled and we're giving you no money? Now, that may be why we as yet haven't had an official statement from the network, because they still have to sort that out with Carl and presumably his manager and his legal advisor, all those kind of things. But either way, the bottom line is he's not coming back to nine.
2: Pete, he's taken a decidedly right-hand tilt politically, and I'm not saying centre-right either. He's gone the whole hog. I just wonder about the podcast thing. He's got sponsors like Ringers Western. He's done some videos with Neds. Is he going to be able to? I mean, scale is the thing with a podcast, right? He's not going to be Joe Rogan. Joe Rogan's got a $100 million deal with Spotify. How does Carl scale up a podcast in a small country like Australia and make money out of it?
6: You're spot on, Dean. I mean, his idea, obviously, he's looking to Joe Rogan, looking to Megyn Kelly and Piers Morgan and these people who really have carved, you know, very good niches for themselves outside of mainstream media. But of course, they have international audiences to draw upon. You know, Carl doesn't have that kind of appeal. Whether he thinks he can make that happen, I don't know. But, you know, the whole podcasting was interesting because the bottom line is Nine did give him permission to go and do it. He was very lucky in as much as, you know, how brutal television can be.
2: Oh, yeah.
6: They turf you out the day they don't want you. The security guard takes you out.
2: Yep.
6: And, you know, sometimes you don't have allowed to collect your stuff. But Carl was told, you know, we're going to give you 12 months to leave here with dignity and style, and we are reducing your pay packet, but in return for that, you can go and get other things off the ground before you finish up here. So they gave him full permission to do the podcast. There's certainly a Nine confirmed this yesterday. They have no involvement whatsoever in the podcast, so it's not up to, you know, him to go and say, oh, do you mind if I interview Tommy Robinson? Mm. And, you know, had he

0: done that, they probably would have said, no, don't do that. But he had no obligation to do that. So therefore, you can't really fire him. He's done nothing wrong. So I certainly, my gut feeling is that he is going to get the full 6 months payout. And I think the crunch yesterday was not so much they did Tommy Robinson. I reckon he maybe could have walked that back and got away with it. But the first mistake was that somebody close to him leaked the interview to Pauline Hanson,
1: yeah,
0: who then quite bizarrely got involved in the whole thing. And then secondly, when the Mad Witches, the Axibus group, said, we're getting involved, that sent shivers down the spine of Nine.
1: Pete, call me a cynic, but you can't buy this kind of publicity.
2: Yeah.
1: How much of this do you think has been very carefully orchestrated, given then the next few podcasts that have dropped afterwards, still in the same vein, the fact that it had to be pulled, which means now people are going looking for it. And I just wonder, you know you're walking away from big money. Is there the potential that it's being bankrolled from the back end by someone else?
0: Oh, you're good. I love a good conspiracy theory. Look, I don't think for a second it hasn't crossed Carl's mind. Publicity is good in a sea of podcasts out there. This is getting a lot of attention. Mm. I don't know if it's that orchestrated. You might be right. I don't know. But it certainly is played out in the last 48 hours, particularly in a very weird fashion. Now, of course, the next thing that Carl would have to be thinking, oh, hang on, what's next? Because don't forget he's doing this Friday afternoon radio show with Eddie Maguire, and I think the last thing ARN would want at the moment is the Witches coming after them again, given what they've gone through with Kyle and Jackie O. So I would be really wondering if those bosses at ARN today are thinking, do we need to bail out of this before we're in trouble again?
2: It's fascinating, this whole story, and the timing is impeccable or disastrous one way or the other, depending on what side of the coin you sit. Could you envisage a career in politics? Could he, in fact, align himself with One Nation and take a run at something, do you think?
0: I don't think so. I don't think that's on the cards. I don't think the money would be there for him. You know, Carl has not so much an expensive lifestyle, but he's got financial obligations to meet with mortgages.
2: Yeah.
0: And I don't think that politics would give him the sort of money coming in that he would want. I think he sees this podcast as his future, and his side hustle is going to be this radio involvement with ARN. But I think at the moment, there's question marks over everything.
2: Mm, fascinating. Thanks for your time, Peter. We appreciate it this morning. Peter Ford with the inside word on this news that's come out overnight in the last 24 hours that Carl Stefanovic's been released or about to be released from his contract at Channel 9 based on what he's been doing. I think we need to remember, Sophie, that we do have free speech in this country. And I think Peter made a couple of very good and challenging points there that maybe Carl's legal representation will get right onto and say, hey, I've done nothing wrong. You told me I could go away and do this. Mm. I'm well within my rights to talk to whoever I want, and people will listen to it and they'll agree with it or disagree with it. As they see fit. I think it's a great publicity stunt for Carl. It certainly creates an enormous amount of awareness for him and his political aspirations, perhaps. It'll be interesting to see. 133-882. Love to see what you think about that. The 4BC open line with thanks to Watch Smoke Alarms. And you can text us 0499-880-882. Now, today is your second last chance to win $1,000 with the 4BC end of financial year bonus. If you've got the Ford code words from yesterday, keep listening. Your cue to call is coming up, 23 after 6.
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4: Heavy delays on the Centenary Highway inbound from Richlands to the Dindalee Bridge after some earlier roadworks that have now cleared. Slow for the Ipswich Motorway inbound from Waco to Darra. Delays on the M1 northbound, Logan Home to Slacks Creek and the Logan Motorway. Slow westbound in Drewvale, also in Ellen Grove. Delays also for the Captain Cook Bridge heading into the city and the Bruce Highway southbound from Reception Bay down to the Pine River Bridge and Gympie Road to be southbound in Chermside. With traffic every 10 minutes, it's Olympia on 4BC.
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1: Just a few days left to the end of financial year. 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Joining us on 4BC Breakfast, Andrew Thomas, Martyr Foundation Chief Executive. 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
15: Morning, Sophie. Morning, Dean.
2: Hey, mate, my first question, how do you get them tripled? 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That's great.
15: Look, we've got some wonderful partners, the Greg Asprey Foundation, the Amanda Flynn Foundation, and Mackay Barnett Foundation, great supporters of Martyr who said, let's make a really big difference and see if we can double. And then we've even got to the stage now we can triple donations through to midnight tonight.
1: Yeah, only the day to do it, Andrew. How much are you hoping you might be able to raise in this little last spurt in the end to the end of financial year?
15: Well, we'd love to raise $2 million today with those funds dedicated to cutting-edge equipment and research, all making a difference to Queensland patients.
1: We know the wonderful work that Martyr does. There are a few of us that aren't, you know, in some way, shape or form connected to Martyr. How do people donate today?
15: Well, donating is as simple as going online to martyr.org.au/givingday and making a donation, and all the details are there that talks about phone numbers to call in as well as where the money goes today in that equipment and research.
2: What's an average, you know, I'm not talking about a corporate donation, but an average donation from someone who might be listening to our show, how much is enough?
15: Look, I think today's about gratitude and generosity rather than an amount. So, look, if, you know, we know people are got a little bit of cost of living pressure. So for people to give $20, $50, $200, all of those donations get tripled, which makes a massive difference. And, you know, as Sophie said, look, there's not too many Queenslanders that don't have a Martyr story. You know, one in five Queenslanders born in a Martyr, helping people through, you know, some of the most challenging times of their life through our young adult mental health services, our cancer treatment services, and right through to those stages of palliative services as well.
1: You're right, Andrew.
2: I've got a couple of daughters that were born there and one that works there at the moment, and it's her birthday. So happy birthday to Evie.
1: Good luck. It's wonderful to talk to you. We know, as they say, every moment counts, every minute counts, and every dollar counts as well. So we ask everyone to be as generous as they can today. You can just Google Mater Giving Day.
2: Thanks, Andrew.
15: Thanks very much.
2: Good on you, mate. Yes, it's a huge part of our city, isn't it, the Mater Hall?
1: Absolutely.
2: Like, just figuratively and literally, when you think about the size of it. So if you can spare a dollar or two, Mater Giving Day, very important. And as we say, all of those donations will be tripled. Now, are we in line for yet another rate rise after Australia's latest inflation data? What do you think, Soph?
1: I think we might be. We'll have all the details next. Evan Lucas will be with us to break it down after the 6:30 news headlines.
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17: It's 6:30. Good morning. I'm Chloe Affleck. Australia's chief spy agency is warning we shouldn't be surprised if another terrorist attack occurs. Federal politics reporter Nelson Scott.
18: ASIO has delivered its annual threat assessment warning. While the terror level remains at probable, it underestimates the true danger Australians face. The organisation claims risks are now increasingly complex as extremists embrace a mix of ideologies, most of which involve anti-Semitism. Director General Mike Burgess warns ASIO has foiled 14 terror-related cases since the Bondi Beach attack.
19: Social cohesion is strained and the likelihood of violence has increased.
18: The spy agency maintains foreign interference is on the rise after a critical infrastructure provider was hacked by another country. It also revealed a former Australian resident who was directed by Iran to arrange the firebombing of a Melbourne synagogue is now in prison overseas. Nelson Scott, Canberra.
17: Police are investigating a fiery crash that killed a driver in the Darling Downs. A car and a tip truck crashed in Linfield last night, with emergency responders arriving to find both vehicles alight. A 72-year-old man died at the scene. The other driver, a 48-year-old man, was taken to hospital in a serious condition. The Albanese government's contentious tax changes will pass through Parliament today after reaching a deal with the Greens. From July next year, the capital gains tax discount and negative gearing concessions will be reined in. The money raised from the measures will help fund a $250 tax offset for all workers and an instant $1,000 deduction on expenses. The latest inflation dip signals good news for households, with lower fuel prices keeping cash in pockets. Annual headline inflation sat at 4% in the year to May, a 0.2% drop from April. Bank of Queensland chief economist Peter Munchkin says mortgage holders will likely benefit.
20: There's more money in the pockets for Queensland mortgage holders, and with signs that the economy is slowing and inflation is probably a bit high, but the combination of those things is, I think, at the next board meeting, the RBA won't be changing the cash rate. So I think that will end up being good news for Queensland mortgage holders.
17: A glass recycling and manufacturing facility in South Brisbane is set for a major redevelopment. More than 4,000 homes and 1.2 hectares of public green space are slated for the busy site on Montego Street. Developers Lendlease say the project would support more than 2,000 jobs during construction. And Brisbane's beloved Buck the Bronco has been caught up in a fresh scandal. The Broncos are warning fans of an online scam offering mascot auditions for cash. Club officials say Queensland Police are investigating. To finance, one Australian dollar is buying 69 US cents.
16: 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Brisbane's 4BC.
17: The Lions are eyeing off a third straight win when they host the high-flying Swans tonight. Fresh off a bye, Brisbane sit eighth on the AFL ladder and welcome back key defender Ryan Lester. Coach Chris Fagan says they're in a strong position.
21: The aim at the start of every year to put yourself in contention for finals, and at the halfway mark of the season, that's exactly where we're at. So in a sense, that box has been ticked. We would have liked to have won a couple of more games than we have, but we're in the running.
17: To rugby, where Reds fullback Jock Campbell has vowed to make the most of his Wallabies recall. The Queenslander will end a four-year test drought if named to face Ireland next week. And live at the FIFA World Cup, Switzerland have taken a 2-0 lead over Canada. Bosnia and Herzegovina lead Qatar 2-1. Australia take on Paraguay tomorrow. It's 26-7.
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23: 4BC Traffic. 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Bob Jane T-Mart's. 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
24: In Logan Lee, there's a breakdown for Logan Motorway heading eastbound in the right shoulder on the Kingston Road on-ramp. Delays on the M1 northbound from Logan Home to Slacks Creek and the Ipswich Motorway inbound from Waco to Oxley. Slow as well for the Centenary Highway inbound, Richlands to the Jindalee Bridge, and the Gateway Motorway slow northbound, Frankmore Plains to Mackenzie. Delays also on the Bruce Highway southbound from North Lakes down to Griffin. With traffic every 10 minutes, it's Olympia on 4BC.
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28: A few showers around Brisbane today, reaching a top of 21 degrees in the city and on the Bayside, 22 in Ipswich. Looking ahead, a shower or two tomorrow with a top of 20, rain around on Saturday, 21, and grey skies on Sunday, 21. On Moreton Bay, southerly winds 15 to 20 knots, seas sitting around a metre. Right now, it's 12 degrees at Strathpine. I'm Chloe Affleck with more news at 7 on your newsleader, Brisbane's 4BC.
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2: It's 23 to 7 at 4BC on this Thursday morning. The mighty Brisbane Lions are taking on the second-place Sydney Swans tonight. Sam Leckie will be on the sideline. He's got a preview for us before 7. Sing along, so.
30: We are the pride of Brisbane Town. We wear maroon, blue and gold.
2: Nice one.
1: Do you have to do the whole thing?
2: No, probably not.
1: We were just talking about the Martyr Giving Day today, tripling donations, and that conversation prompted Chrissy to give us a call from Inala. What are you doing up so early this morning, Chrissy? This is most unlike you.
31: I know, it's appointments, Sophie. It's terrible. I don't know how anyone gets up at this time. But listen, what I wanted to say about the Martyr, I've had a couple of stints in there the last year, and I tell you what, it is marvellous. I couldn't believe the food. Oh. It's like five-star food.
2: Nice.
1: Well, again,
2: what was your favourite, Chrissy?
1: Chrissy, I know how you love your food too, so to hear that from you means it must really be good.
2: What do they do best?
31: The fillet steak.
2: Oh. What do? You have it with a mushroom sauce?
31: And the cheesecake for dessert and breakfast was like, you know, it just incredible.
1: So and all the stuff they say about hospital food's just not true at the Martyr.
31: No, not at the Martyr. It is marvellous, Sophie. Just great.
1: Well, Chrissy, I'm going to take your word for it. I hope you understand when I say I hope I don't get to know what it's like anytime soon, but I do wish you well. I know you're going through a tough bit, so hopefully things are going well and you look after yourself, hey?
31: Well, yeah, they're getting better. Okay, then. Thanks, Sophie.
1: You're welcome, Chrissy. Always lovely to hear from our regular listeners.
2: Yes, it is. 21 to 7 now at 4BC.
29: On 4BC Breakfast, a finance update.
2: It's good to know, though, you're going to the Marta.
1: Food's good.
2: That the food's good. Time to talk with our economic futurist, Evan Lucas. He's the host of Exchanges with Evan Lucas. Now, mate, the latest inflation data's in. Are we in line for another rate hike? What's happening, do you think? And we had him.
1: He's silent.
2: But we may have lost him.
1: He's silent.
2: And he may be trying to talk to us now, and he can't get through.
1: Let's see if we can get him back. It's interesting at the moment because I think that they're divided. Economists seem to sort of be looking at this from different perspectives and waiting to find out, you know, what other data's coming in and whether or not they hold the next one. I think August is going to certainly be an interesting time for the RBA and what they say in terms of monetary policy off the back of it. Have we got him?
2: I was a bit fascinated last night to see that Westpac had gone against the grain of the other three big four banks and decided absolutely a rate hike on the way, while the other three were a bit more conservative in that.
1: So the numbers
2: we not paid our bill.
1: Well, the numbers we're talking about at the moment is that headline CPI fell from 4.2 to 4. Inflation, it rose from 3.4 to 3.6. There you are. No, are you there?
2: Yeah, we got him.
1: We got him?
3: Mm. Yes, I'm here. Oh, okay. I think technology's working.
1: I've just done the numbers, and I was about to say it's housing, electricity and services that inflation that makes it stubbornly high. Now you can pick up from there.
3: Now I can pick up from there. Apologies for the technology doing that quite nicely. So I think the way to look at it again, though, is that you're hearing one side, which is the fact that headline inflation went from 4.2% last time we did this reading down to 4%, and that's what the government's going to say is great, and off it goes, and happy days. What is not good, as you alluded to, with those figures. You can't get away from the bigger story, though, which is continuing to be housing. It's also the fact that you are seeing good products rising through there. And that, therefore, is what always happens with underlying inflation, trim mean inflation, the one the RBA cares about, is that it's probably always 2 to 3 months behind headline. And that means that it needs to catch up. I mean, it's been hovering at a lower rate of 3.2 to 3.4. It's now at 3.6%. It's what you would expect. Again, listening to Andrew Houser, who was speaking at the Economic Society last night, he's very clear that they are watching that figure more than anything, and if they have to, they will. And once again, I'd have to argue that the probability of a rate rise as of yesterday is now higher than it was before the read, and I would argue that it's probably sitting at about 65 to 70% according to the market.
2: So the inflation's not based on discretionary spending, because everywhere we look around, people aren't going out as much. They're not spending it on clothing and nights out. This is all about money that needs to be paid in the form of bills, rates, electricity charges, etc.
3: Yep. So let me just go through those exact figures. You bang on there, Dean. So recreation and culture was the key miss, right? It fell 5.5%. And that was a huge fall. And if you look at then the bigger one, once you also include discretionary spend on entertainment, that fell 12%. So you're right. We're tightening the belt on those things. But the upside surprises are housing, which, as I said, is a massive problem. New dwelling costs are going through. Now, that will be the Strait of Hormuz. That means things like concrete. That means things like steel. That means also
1: plastic, cost
3: of labor.
1: Plastic, all of that stuff.
3: Plastics, all of that stuff that's in new dwelling requirements of construction material, that is coming through. Mm. And that saw a relatively decent jump. I mean, it's now up 5.6% year on year. It jumped up 0.9 of 1%. Expectation was for only 0.4. So the other part of that, housing makes up over a quarter of the whole basket. So whatever housing does pretty much is the big answer to how inflation's going.
1: And so what will the May jobs data then tell the RBA? What will they be looking out for?
3: Yeah, so this is, you know, what a day to have it. A day after inflation, we get the May jobs data. Labour force has been starting to crack up, unfortunately. We are starting to see a slight tick up in the unemployment rate. Now, will that stop the RBA from raising rates? I want to put that out there first and foremost. No, it won't. But it does also show that businesses are now starting to make decision-making about short-term here and now safeguarding, and that unfortunately means human capital. Expectation is that the unemployment rate will tick up again, possibly to 4.4%. The RBA has it forecasting at 4.5%. by the end of June. So we're in June now. So the expectation, unfortunately, is for further job losses, further creeping of the unemployment rate, and a closer and closer point to the idea that now we are actually seeing a genuine slowdown in the economy.
2: So that used to be an indicator of a rate cut, but we're not going to see that because inflation's at such a high level. So this expectation that the RBA will go with another rate hike, it's highly likely.
3: Yes. Again, it's part like so. There's three parts of its mandate,
1: or it's as likely as it is not likely.
3: Yes, I think the way to put it to you is that at the moment they are very much of the belief, and it's the fair belief, that the detrimental value of inflation is well and truly outpacing anything else.
2: Yeah, all right.
3: People's purchasing power is more important, and so they'll probably ignore the increase in unemployment.
2: Scary times, I think. How are the markets looking today, mate?
3: Well, look, markets this week have all been a little bit sort of, you know, all over the place. We're pointing up 11 points, which is nothing to really write home about. So that's 88.05. We jumped up 21 points yesterday, but fell the day before. So another relatively quiet day, I would actually argue.
2: There we go. Thanks very much, Evan Lucas, host of Exchanges with Evan Lucas. What did you make of all that?
1: Yeah, I think no one really knows. I think more data's coming. And the whole thing at the moment is that there is still no, there's no clear path to the opening of the strait. So you still play into this, the fact that this lag that he talks about is going to continue. It's not like in 3 months, all of a sudden, world is going to go back to the way it was before the Middle East conflict began.
2: But the thing that we live for, the thing that makes life fun and interesting and great for our families, is our opportunity for discretionary spending. And when we're tightening our belts on all the fun stuff in life, because all we can do is pay for the stuff that we don't like paying for that comes in cellophane envelopes, that's the Australia that we're living in at the moment. It's a horrible thought. 133-882.
1: Okay, I can have lots of fun for free.
2: Yeah, you're right. Jeez, a walk in the park,
1: man,
2: might do it.
1: It's a bit of a downer.
2: 4BC open line with thanks to Watch Smoke Alarms, or you can text us 499-880-882.
1: I'm going to dance for you for free.
2: Well, on a bright. Hang on a minute. Can we cut that bit out of the show and just keep it and play it a lot? I've got a little surprise for you. We've been talking pickleball a lot on this show. You're a trendsetter, Sophie Formica.
1: I don't know about that.
2: There is no doubt about that. If you like your pickleball, then stay with us. A little surprise for you, Sophie, after the break. Oh, 13-7.
1: Get me a present.
29: 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Got something you want to say? You're in the right place. This is Brisbane's 4BC. Give us a call on 133-882.
24: In Nunda, there's a breakdown on Sandgate Road inbound just before the Nunda Tunnel. It's in the left shoulder. And a breakdown at Everton Park on South Pine Road inbound. Left lane is blocked at the Pullen Road intersection. A breakdown also on the Gateway Motorway northbound, the Wynnum Road off-ramp. And in Beenleigh, the lights are on flash on Logan River Road, the Harburg Drive intersection. Delays on the M1 northbound, Logan home to Thacks Creek and Centenary Highway inbound, Dowra to Jindalee. With traffic every 10 minutes, it's Olympia on 4BC.
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2: It's 11 to 7 on a Thursday morning. So good to have your company. Thanks so much. Heading for top of 21 today. 11 degrees at the moment. Ian Bean Lee and a medium chance of showers today. We're talking about pickleball.
1: Yes.
2: Robert sent us a text. He said, morning guys, for some reason every time you talk about pickleball, I think of little balls in a jar of pickles.
1: That is not pickleball. That's not.
2: What is pickleball, Sophie?
1: It's a very good fun game. It's a paddle and two balls.
2: You're the ombudsman. You're the unofficial.
1: Two people usually play. And when I say one ball, not two balls. Yeah. I don't know where I got that from. And the ball is plastic and it's got holes in it. So it's just hand-eye coordination. You'd have to travel a long distance. So it's, you know, some people, when we talked about pickleball before, everyone's like, oh, the injuries. It's been great for me because I haven't got an ACL in my left leg, so I don't play a lot of tennis, and I'm not very good at it, and I'm much better at pickleball because I don't have to run as far.
2: Through the week, there was some talk about some pickleball courts that were going to be laid or not going to be laid in a park.
1: Oh, at Holland Park.
2: Yes.
1: Well, they already have two courts
2: because
1: these community courts are going up in lots of different places, but they don't have nets.
2: No.
1: They're just the base, and then you take your own net.
2: We made you the unofficial ombudsman for the sport of pickleball.
1: Do we have a problem I need to solve?
2: Well, no, here's my question. What is the name of the sound? Give me the sound when the ball hits the pickleball paddle. Does it sound like dink?
1: No.
2: Well, there's a movie which is just about to be released called The Dink, an upcoming sports comedy movie centered around the fast-growing world of pickleball. It's been produced by Ben Stiller. You are a dead-set trendsetter. Let's go to the audio tape, The Dink. Here it is.
11: Tennis. Elegance. Aesthetic perfection. She needs our protection. An epidemic is sweeping across our once great nation, and its name is...
12: pickleball.
13: Here's your pickleball. Get in the garbage. This is a tennis club, lady.
14: My wrist.
13: Maybe you could, I don't know, hook me up with something for the pain.
15: Take it easy with this, okay?
16: Come on.
13: You want a prescription for pickleball?
15: Pickleball is sort of dorky, but it's the fastest road back to tennis for you.
18: You know, we serve underhand.
13: What's that?
18: Underhand.
13: Dink! Come on!
11: This is about a lot more than just pickleball. It's about the decline of humanity itself.
15: What can we even do?
11: We can duel.
18: Like with guns?
11: Sadly, no. We settle it on the court.
15: Oh, I get it now. It's like tennis, but easy.
2: I know how you'll be spending your afternoon. The Dink. It's out now on Apple TV.
1: I didn't even know that happened.
2: This is the kicker, Soph.
1: Yep.
2: It stars tennis legends John McEnroe and Andy Roddick. And I want to give you a one of Andy Roddick's lines from the movie. Here it is.
15: Oh, I get it now. It's like tennis, but easy.
1: It's true. It is like tennis, but easy. I have no problem with that. I just said it. It's like I can't play tennis, but I can play pickleball. It's also fun, and we play as a family, and it makes me happy.
2: You don't have to defend it. It sounds fantastic.
1: And you just went on about how, you know, no one's got any money at the moment. If you just go to Target, you can even buy cheap pickleball bats. Yeah. And go to one of the courts that the Brisbane City Council have got. You just play without a net.
2: Well, off the back of Ben Stiller's dodgeball in 2026.
1: Oh, that's funny.
2: The Dink. Look out for it on Apple TV, and I know you'll be watching it this afternoon.
1: Dink was not the word that I would use to describe the sound. It's more like a donk. Ba-donk. It's a donk. It's a donk sound.
2: Fair enough. 7-7.
1: We have the answer to the exercise equipment that's going missing at Nogra Creek when we have the rumour file for you. It's coming up after 7 o'clock. Yep. $50,000 on the line. 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Thanks to Watch Smoke Alarms.
2: And Sam Leckie with all the sport next at 7-7 at 4BC.
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24: In Nunda, there's a breakdown on Sandgate Road inbound just before the Nunda Tunnel. It's in the left shoulder. A breakdown also in Everton Park on South Pine Road inbound. Left lane's blocked at the Pullen Road intersection. Delays there in both directions. Lights are on flash in Beenleigh on Logan River Road at Harburg Drive intersection. Delays on the M1 northbound, Logan Home to Slacks Creek and Centenary Highway inbound Darra to Jindalee. And the Ipswich Motorway slow inbound from Waco to Darra. With traffic every 10 minutes, it's Olympia on 4BC.
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2: Sam Lakey's here with an update on what's happening at the World Cup at this very moment.
16: Yeah, the first set of games is literally just wrapped up. So Switzerland beat Canada 2-1 and Bosnia and Herzegovina beat Qatar 3-1, which means that in that group, Group B, Switzerland and Canada are definitely through. And as it stands, Bosnia and Herzegovina will go through as one of the better placed third place teams. So
1: that's great.
16: That was our winning national anthem yesterday.
1: Their national anthem, which is a lot of piano.
16: Yeah, and no words either.
1: What else is happening in sport?
16: Well, big game tonight for the Brisbane Lions. I'll be down on the boundary for 3AW footy tonight, and they're playing the Sydney Swans grand final rematch from a couple of years ago. I think this is a big opportunity for the Lions. 4 or 5 weeks ago, we were thinking about their season being in tatters with the 89-point third quarter against GWS, where they got absolutely towed up, and then they lose to Fremantle, who were the ladder leaders the following week, and we were sort of thinking they've had some injuries, they've won 2 premierships in a row. Maybe the hunger's not quite there. Maybe the injuries are going to have their toll towards the end of the year and they won't be a factor. But then they come back and they dominate the Gold Coast Suns. They win a real dangerous game against Richmond. They've had a bye. This next 2 weeks is a massive opportunity for the Lions because they're playing the Swans and they play Geelong, who are both premiership fancies. And I actually think I'm a little bit biased because I want the Queensland teams to do well so I can go on the boundary line for finals footy. So I'm just putting it out into the ether. But I think if they can pick up one of these 2 games as a win, that sets them up for a charge towards the back end of the year.
1: So we played Charlie Cameron's song, Country Road, this morning, John Denver. And then we all chose what our song would be if we were professional footballers. I cannot believe that you did not do Wonderwall. I thought for sure you wanted to hear 30,000-40,000 people screaming back at you, "You're going to be the one that saves me."
16: So if I was in the AFL, probably a 12-year career, if you're in the AFL, maybe. So I could have, I could do six songs, 2 years for each song. So,
1: right. Okay. Yeah, there's a playlist. I didn't realize
16: this
1: that.
16: This is my hypothetical.
1: Okay.
16: When
1: excellent.
16: It comes
1: I didn't realize you'd put that much thought behind it.
16: To the AFL. I've thought a lot about if right. I was an AFL player. Yeah. Unfortunately, I'm not. I didn't quite get there. But, yeah, it'll be a big game for the Lions tonight. I think having Ryan Lester back is good. He does a lot of clean-up work for them on their defensive end, and defence has been a real issue for them this year, but it's starting to trend in the right direction. But the challenge against Sydney is one that is going to be tough. It's going to be it'll be an exciting game because they're both teams that like to move the ball really fast. Mm. So it'll be high octane footy, and let's be honest, a better matchup than the Eels and Rabbitohs, which is the NRL game that we've got on tonight.
2: Good on you, mate.
16: So flick it over to Fox Footy or Seven and cheer on the Brisbane Lions and make sure that they get into that finals, because I think if a three-peat for Brisbane again, 20 years after the first one, would be an awesome achievement and something great for the city.
2: Good on you, Sam. All of that from a bloke who saw himself lasting 12 years at the elite level in professional sport.
1: It's very good in his own head.
16: I got injured and unfortunately
2: made a comeback.
16: Didn't quite make it.
2: Coming up on 7 o'clock, plenty more left on the show. Stay with us. In fact, a bull shark cover-up in the Brisbane River and some mysterious internet blackouts as well, and the 4BC $50,000 rubifile. All of that after the news at 7 o'clock, which is happening now at 4BC.
17: 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BC News.
19: It's 7 o'clock. Good morning. I'm Chloe Affleck. It's been a horror night on Queensland roads with one dead and three people fighting for life. Lachlan Gray reports.
20: Police are investigating a fiery crash that killed a driver in the Darling Downs. A car and a tip truck crashed in Linford last night, with emergency responders arriving to find both vehicles alight. A 72-year-old man died at the scene. The truck driver, a 48-year-old man, was taken to hospital in a potentially life-threatening condition. Elsewhere, a woman is fighting for life after a two-vehicle crash in Mount Kynoch. Paramedics attended the New England Highway around midnight to reports of entrapment. The woman was taken to Toowoomba Hospital with significant leg injuries. And in Logan, a pedestrian was struck by a vehicle on the Mount Lindsay Highway around 7 o'clock. She sustained multiple life-threatening injuries and was transported to the Princess Alexandra Hospital. Lachlan Gray, Brisbane.
19: The nation's chief spy agency says while the terror threat level remains at probable, the alert system hasn't kept pace with modern risks. ASIO has delivered its annual threat assessment, warning extremists now contain a range of ideologies, most of which involve anti-Semitism. The organisation says it's foiled 14 terror-related cases since the Bondi Beach terror attack, and there is now an increased risk of foreign interference. NATO's top boss has met with the US president in a bid to ease growing tensions between America and European nations. Donald Trump renewed threats to leave the military alliance, arguing allies are failing to provide their share in defence spending. Speaking with leaders at the White House, NATO Secretary General Mark Rutte maintains many nations are doing their part.
21: Take, for example, Germany. From day one, they all did what they promised to do. And this led to the fourth between 4,000 and 5,000 US planes taking off from Europe. It would have been very difficult to do Iran without having Europe as a power protection platform.
19: The Pentagon has already launched a review that could reduce the number of American troops stationed in Europe. Brisbane's property market is set to slow in the incoming financial year, according to New Domain data. Following a period of exceptional price gains, the city's housing growth is forecast to cool between 3 and 7%. Chief residential economist Dr. Nicola Powell says the current pace of growth is unsustainable.
22: When you layer it with fragile consumer sentiment, three rate hikes this year, and also changes to the way that housing is taxed for investors, we are expecting that to materially slow down housing demand and therefore price growth, particularly when you layer it with stretched affordability.
19: Queensland will appoint its first lieutenant governor since the 1940s. The state government has lodged a request with Buckingham Palace for a new governor of Queensland to be appointed to replace Dr. Jeanette Young once her term expires later this year. To finance, one Australian dollar is buying 69 US cents.
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19: The Socceroos are teasing at yet more changes to their starting side for Friday's World Cup clash with Paraguay. One man who won't be there is veteran Matt Leckie. He's been ruled out with a hamstring injury. Assistant coach Paul Okun suggesting Leckie won't be the only change the side will lose to the US.
3: I would be surprised if there weren't any changes. How many? That's still up in the air. Is the starting lineup already decided? No, not yet. You could expect maybe some changes.
19: Still with football, Switzerland have held on for a 2-1 win over Canada this morning. Bosnia and Herzegovina ran out 3-1 victors over Qatar. And Aussie boxer Liam Parro claimed the IBF welterweight title with victory over Lewis Crocker in Brisbane overnight. It's 7:04.
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29: 4BC Traffic. Bob Jane T-Mart's end of financial year price busters sale is on now. And the savings are huge. Bob Jane T-Mart's. They'll look after you.
24: In Waco, there's a crash on the Ipswich motorway heading inbound and delays are back to Gales. There's a breakdown in Nunda on Sandgate Road inbound just before the Nunda Tunnel in the left shoulder, just causing some minor delays. And a breakdown also on South Pine Road inbound left lane at Pollen Road in Everton Park. Lights are on Flash and Bean Lee on Logan River Road at Harburg Drive. Delays on the M1 northbound, Logan home to Slacks Creek and Centenary Highway inbound Darra to Jindalee. With traffic every 10 minutes, it's Olympia on 4BC.
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19: A few showers around Brisbane today, reaching the top of 21 degrees in the city and on the Bayside, 22 in Ipswich. Looking ahead, a shower or two tomorrow with a top of 20, rain around on Saturday, 21, and grey skies on Sunday, 21. On Moreton Bay, southerly winds 15 to 20 knots, seas around 1 metre. Right now, it's 12 degrees at Kangaroo Point. I'm Chloe Affleck with more news at 7:30 on your newsleader, Brisbane's 4BC.
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2: 7 after 7 on this Thursday morning. Today, incidentally, did you know, is the second last chance to win $1,000 cash with us this morning, the 4BC end of financial year bonus. Now, if you've got the four code words from yesterday's show, keep listening. You're cue to call. Guaranteed to come before 9 o'clock this morning.
1: Also, later this hour, we'll continue with this case of Moreton Bay Motorsport Park versus some of the Beachmere locals. It's certainly rolling on, and the local state member there, Ariana Doolan, is going to join us on the program just after 7:30.
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1: It is Rumour File time. 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Line's always ready to receive your rumours on 133 882. And tomorrow we'll announce the rumour of the week. They'll get the Watch Genius smoke alarm professionally supplied and installed and then go into the running for the end of year $50,000 cash prize.
2: Yeah, it's a wonderful prize. I think it's Brisbane's biggest cash prize, I think, in Breakfast Radio. Let's go to our first rumour. First rumour for this Thursday morning. Drop it like it's hot.
1: Drop it like it's hot.
2: Rumour has it that Bribie Island has joined a long list of southeast suburbs that have inconsistency in their internet service. Has this happened to you? You're living on Bribie listening to us. This happened yesterday. Reports of some inconsistency there with the internet dropping out in and out yesterday. So if you want to add to that, we'd love to hear from you. We've had a similar rumour to this, Sophie, along those lines from the Redlands earlier this year, and apparently Vicky Point was pretty bad with its internet connection a week or two ago. So if you'd like a say on that, the 4BC rumour file is open. Just might want to confirm or deny that. 133-882 with thanks to Watch Smoke Alarms.
1: Rumour 2, bull shark or bull sh...
2: bull shizen.
1: Rumour has it a bull shark has been found in the lakes at the University of Queensland at St Lucia, and it was removed discreetly by a staff member who was also a keen fisherman.
2: You would have enjoyed that. But how would the bull shark get into the lake? Do you think it was after the floods?
1: Maybe a little baby shark was put in there.
2: Maybe it was a baby shark.
1: They put in a little baby shark, a little baby bull shark, a bullet, and then all of a sudden it grows into a bull.
2: There you go.
1: Shark.
2: But, yeah, not a great idea to come home with a skin full if you're at the University of Queensland and go for a swim in the lake because there's a shark.
1: Can you imagine the things that they get up to at those colleges around the University of Queensland?
2: Seen the movies.
1: Once upon a time, all it was folklore, and no one ever had it recorded and kept in perpetuity. Now you can't get away with a thing. Put a shark in the lake, everyone would know about it.
2: We have a rumour file follow-up, and it's from Wait a Minute.
0: Exercise stations, so the chin-up bars, step-ups, etc., along the Onogra Creek bikeway leading into Downey Park are suddenly disappearing. It's a bit weird. There's turf replacing some of them, there's topsoil in others, and one of them is really weird because it was only replaced less than a year ago, one of the chin-up ones close to Downey Park.
2: We were in a bit of a quandary when we heard this, weren't we, Sophie? We didn't know whether the council had done it, whether somebody had vandalised it and taken the scrap metal.
1: Mm.
2: We're unsure, but we have received a response from the Brisbane City Council.
1: We certainly have. They said the 2022 flood caused the Onogra Creek bikeway exercise equipment to rapidly deteriorate, and it was determined they were no longer safe for use. So they plan to replace the stations. They're investigating nearby locations that are less prone to flooding.
2: That makes sense.
1: The pull-up bars, they say, which were there for less than a year, as mentioned by our rumour person. Wait a minute. They were part of the equipment that was deemed no longer safe for community use and therefore removed along with the rest of it. It's going to be replaced along with other equipment. Do you know what? Let's go back to making it out of wood.
2: That's fantastic. That's a quick response from the Brisbane City Council. We appreciate that because that was only a recent rumour.
1: Do you think? All this metal stuff, they just go back to making them out of wood. Remember, our monkey bars were made out of wood. They were wood posts and then they had the metal pipes across.
2: Yeah.
1: They weren't fancy. They weren't colourful. Just keep it simple. Just go back to the way it was
2: once upon a time.
1: Kids can't get splinters.
2: We're risk averse. Everything's got to be covered in rubber these days.
1: But do you remember the monkey bars?
2: I do.
1: And they were literally just some wooden posts. Do you know what I used to really love too? Do you remember that one that was at New Farm Park that was like the spinner that went round and round?
2: Yeah.
1: I mean, how many kids' toes got lost in that thing? I can't even imagine. But, you know, it was just like the four bars and then you'd get on it and it'd spin really fast and you'd get off and you'd be dizzy.
2: Yeah.
1: And then you'd smack your head on a rock.
2: A lot of kids went to hospital on that thing. I don't know what it was called, the wheel of death. The other one was my daughter when she was about five. She loved the monkey bars and she'd come home from school. This is Jordan. And she would have the hardest blisters and calluses on her hands. And her upper body strength was incredible because she spent all day on the monkey bars. So they are good for kids. And after the break, who in your circle is the one getting blisters who does absolutely nothing?
1: Oh, calluses for no reason.
2: Is the question. Have they got, I was going to say banker wanker hands, but I probably can't say that word. Or have they got calluses on their hands for doing absolutely nothing? 133-882 is the number, the 4BC open line. Thanks to Watch Smoke Alarms. 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
24: In Waco, there's a crash on the Ipswich Motorway eastbound just before Progress Road and delays are slow back to Gales. In Nunda, there's a breakdown Sandgate Road inbound just before the Nunda Tunnel in the left shoulder. And a breakdown in Everton Park on South Pine Road inbound, left lane at the Pullen Road intersection. Lights are on flash in Beenleigh on Logan River Road at the Harburg Drive intersection. Delays for the Centenary Highway inbound Darra to Jindalee and the Bruce Highway southbound North Lakes to Griffin. With traffic every 10 minutes, it's Olympia on 4BC.
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3: 11 degrees in Caboolture, taking a while to warm up again. This morning heading for a top of only 21 in the River City. Partly cloudy with a medium chance of showers today, most likely late morning and afternoon. And the three-day forecast, Friday, chance of rain, some more rain on Saturday as well, and rain on Sunday. When are we going to get a clear, dry weekend?
4: Oh, look, don't complain about it compared to what's going on in Europe at the moment. I can't believe every time we hear the news that there, you know, people are dying in France from the heat.
3: 40 deaths they've had in the last 24 hours.
4: Unbelievable. My daughter is in Brussels at the moment, and she sent a text this morning to say the heat wave is real. It's really hot. And I think it's more than just the temperature. I think that we take for granted that we understand and we know what it feels like to a degree to deal with heat in Australia. Our houses are built for it. We're more acclimatized to it. You're talking about people who've never felt that kind of heat, oppressive heat, in houses that aren't built to withstand it, a lot of the time without air conditioning.
3: Actually, it may have been more than 40. The stat that I saw, safe in France, was that 40 people had died from drowning.
4: Yes.
3: Which is incredible.
4: Yeah,
3: when you
4: trying
3: think
4: to
3: about
4: cool
3: it.
4: Off.
3: Just trying to cool off, people that don't know how to swim. Drivers using the Clem, on that happy note, drivers losing the using the Clem 7 and the Airport Link this morning are skipping 11 sets of traffic lights when travelling from the Gabba to the Brisbane Airport. Quicker Trips with Transurban, they are the operator of Link. It's 17 after
4: 7. Have a look at your hands. Just take a little look at them.
3: Never done a hard day's work in my life.
4: Have you got calluses?
3: No.
4: Are there a couple of blisters there? You know, are you someone who doesn't use their hands very often? So when you do something that is a bit more of manual labour, the first thing that happens is you get a blister?
3: I can get a blister from just sweeping with a straw broom.
4: Are you serious?
3: Yeah, I used to do a lot
4: of sweeping. The last time? We were talking about monkey bars. When's the last time you hung off something? What, with your hand?
3: Me?
4: Yeah.
3: It was last century. Let me think about that.
4: It's a big thing at the moment, hanging. But we're asking the question about blisters because the Deputy Premier, never far away from being able to post something onto his social media, popped up on the feeds this week and had this to say in Parliament. He was spruiking the Residential Activation Fund across all of his socials.
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4: I think he wanted us to know about the Residential Activation Fund. That's my hunch there.
3: Are we sure he got the blisters from hard work?
4: Yeah, he's turning sod. He's turning sod everywhere. He's put a shovel in his hand and the sod is being turned. And look, it's true, there's plenty going on at the moment. But the question is, you got a blister from sweeping.
3: Yeah.
4: Jared, who works with us, he got blisters when he assembled a bed frame.
3: Well, as I say, we're very sensitive, us, you know, white-collar workers.
4: An Allen key blister, you would say.
3: Can you imagine the blokes listening to us now, the tradies that are driving to work, just
4: shaking their heads?
3: You're not even men.
4: I got a blister from a knife from too much chopping.
3: From a knife?
4: Yeah, like from chopping stuff.
3: Yeah.
4: And I ended up with a blister on my finger.
3: Poor old Sam says he gets them when he plays golf, but he hasn't played golf in a while. Honestly, we need to take a good hard look at ourselves in the mirror, all four of us, that were five of us that work on this show.
4: Tradies are required. You could all go out after the show and do a little bit of hard manual labour.
3: Has your husband ever
4: he gets
3: been on the wrong end of a blister?
4: No, he only gets blisters from going to the gym, from just lifting heavy things up.
3: Right.
4: Not from turning sod, okay. That's for sure.
3: Okay. Well, Jared Blaise certainly got them. And that's good because he's doing a lot of heavy lifting for this LNP government. There's no doubt about that. 133-882, the 4BC open line. Do you remember your last blister and how you got it?
4: And did you get one in a weird and unusual way? I think the bed frame so far is the winning this. You and sweeping and Jared in the bed frame?
3: Sweeping, yeah.
4: Yeah.
3: Yeah, right there, baby. 0499-880-882, the 4BC text line if you'd like to send one through. And you can call us, the 4BC open line, 133-882, with thanks to

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1: Yeah, we spoke yesterday about the confusion when it comes to power bills. 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So let's talk power bills next.
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3: In Nunda, there's a breakdown on Sandgate Road inbound just before the Nunda Tunnel in the left shoulder. A breakdown also in Everton Park on South Pine Road inbound at the Pullen Road intersection. Delays on the M1 northbound from Logan Home to Slacks Creek. It's slow for the Gateway Motorway northbound from 8 Mile Plains to Mackenzie. Pacific Motorway slow inbound from Upper Mount Gravatt to Tarragindi, and the Captain Cook Bridge and Riverside Expressway slow into the city. With traffic every 10 minutes, it's Olympia on 4BC.
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0: 23 after 7 on this Thursday morning. We're talking about the Deputy Premier, who yelled this out in Parliament. Just have a listen. This is what he had to say about blisters on his hands.
11: I have got so many calluses on my hand now, Mr. Speaker. These are the hands of a worker who's been to regional Queensland, Mr. Speaker, turning sods, delivering houses, unlocking land right across the state to residents.
1: So he was talking about calluses.
0: Blisters. Well, you got to have a blister before you get a callus.
1: You get a callus. Do you pop a blister?
0: Well, I don't know. Damien from Bray Park had a co-worker. Hello, Damien. How are you going?
12: Yeah, good, mate. Yourself?
0: Yeah, good. What's your story about blisters?
12: Well, I had a co-worker called Blisters. He always showed up when the work was done.
0: Very good. Thanks, mate.
1: Yeah, he was just smart.
0: Damien had a co-worker called Blisters who always showed up when the work was done. Exactly right. Joe says, you're right, there's a blister from pouring hot water out of the kettle count.
1: No, that doesn't count, but that is painful, Joe. That is a painful way to get a blister. You know, normally people get blisters from shoes. You know, when your shoes don't fit, you get them on the back of your ankle or around your toe for sandals, women with sandals. Yeah, blisters aren't fun. They're not fun at all.
0: No, they're not. They're not. And we're feeling the pain and throwing some love the Deputy Premier's way this morning. His
1: calloused hands from either holding a shovel or a microphone.
0: Yeah, exactly right. Probably both. Yesterday we brought you the news that the Federal Energy Minister Chris Bowen had written to the ACCC and warned retailers over increasing their supply charges after the government promised lower energy prices. There's some skullduggery going on here. It followed the regulator setting a 10.6% drop in the benchmark energy price.
1: So it seems the state government is having a similar issue, and we did touch on this. So David Janetsky, our treasurer, yesterday threatened to name and shame energy providers who are upping those power prices. And Origin Energy, the first cab off the rank, the government's been forced to defend their budget promise that bulk water charges are going to be frozen over the next 12 months. But guess what happened?
0: What happened?
1: So they say, we are going to freeze the bulk water charges. The water retailers in southeast Queensland
0: put their prices up too?
1: Are going to put their prices
0: up
1: too.
0: You betcha.
1: So Urban Utilities expected to up their charge by 5.5%.
0: Unbelievable.
1: Urban Water, they service Sunshine Coast, Moreton Bay and Noosa Council areas. They've announced an increase in their average bill by 3.5%. So what happens then is that the water minister gets to come out and say, the government's done our bit. We've frozen the bulk water charges. Mm. Aren't we great? Mm. And then the independent providers, who actually are the ones responsible for getting us the water to where we need it, aren't playing ball and they put their costs up. So I get that on some level the government's saying, well, we're giving you some relief because we're not adding an additional charge. But I just wonder if they knew that we were going to be hit with one anyway.
0: There's no relief at all. What the government giveth, the government taketh away.
1: Well, what government giveth in this case, I think the providers are taking away, the retailers are taking away. And I don't know whether or not writing a letter to the ACCC to warn about energy retailers increasing their supply charges is going to make any difference whatsoever, because they will justify those increases with their increased costs.
0: And this gets back to what we were talking about with Evan Lucas this morning about the ongoing cost of living in this country. And it all does go back to to government related costs, red tape, green tape, you name it, construction costs, the price of this war, which hasn't really bitten us that hard yet. It hasn't sunk its teeth into us yet, but it damn well will. So you don't want to be a doom monger on this, but this is the problem. We said discretionary spending. As individuals, we're doing the right thing. We're stopping spending, and so inflation should be going down, but it's continuing to climb because the things that we must pay for in order to live are going up. All the utilities.
1: That's it. That's part of that trimmed underlying inflation is services, and water and energy come into that mix. The end of the day, what we all need to know is your water and energy prices are likely to increase, your bills are likely to go up, and the government will say that it is not their doing or their fault. That's the bottom line out of all of this. We're paying more for water and energy, but the government's done everything they can to take out of that bill what they could, blame the retailer.
0: Yeah.
1: And therefore, the next line we'll all be given, shop around. Try and find yourself a better deal. There isn't one.
0: Well, which you should be doing.
1: There isn't one. There's no better deal.
0: But the amount of hoops that you have to jump through whenever you change banks, or you change, electricity providers or internet providers or water providers, it's an absolute nightmare. They don't make it easy for you. The 4BC open line, 133-882. You can give us a call with thanks to Watch Smoke Alarms. It's almost 7:30. Maybe we can help.
1: Yeah, play with us now.
13: Financial year bonus.
1: Wouldn't it be great? Put that $1,000 cash straight into your energy and water bills. Yeah,
0: how exciting. I've won $1,000 straight into the water bill, straight into the power bill. Sad, isn't it, that we have to think like that?
1: Yeah, but it's good to get some tax back. It's the end of financial year bonus thanks to 4BC. And all you need to have done is listened out for those code words. If you have all four, now's the time to play with us. 133-882, there's the $1,000 on the line. If you're listening, you'll have all of those code words ready to go.
0: We're going to take caller number 10, if you know those four code words from yesterday, and we'll get into that after the news. The case of the Moreton Bay Motorsport Park versus Beachmere locals rolls on. It's been the biggest thing I think that we've ever done on social media, if you want to have a look on our Facebook page. And the local member, Ariana Doolan, is going to join us after the news. It is coming up on 7:30. It's news time at 4BC.
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15: It's 7:30. Good morning. I'm Chloe Affleck. One person has died and three others are fighting for life in separate crashes in Queensland overnight. A 72-year-old man was killed when his car crashed with a tip truck in Linford. The other driver taken to hospital with life-threatening injuries. A pedestrian is critical following an incident on the Mount Lindsay Highway, while a woman is critical following a two-vehicle crash in Mount Kynock. A woman is due in court today, accused of striking three pedestrians with her car in Ipswich earlier this year. Georgina Winter reports.
16: The incident unfolded on February 13 when the driver allegedly lost control in North Booval, hitting three teenagers outside a takeaway shop. Two 14-year-old boys sustained serious leg and pelvis injuries and were taken to the Princess Alexandra Hospital, while paramedics treated a third 14-year-old boy at the scene for minor injuries. In May, the 34-year-old woman was served a notice to appear for dangerous driving, causing grievous bodily harm while under the influence of drugs. The Queensland Police Service is reminding motorists to be responsible behind the wheel to ensure everyone stays safe. Georgina Winter reporting.
15: Concerns are continuing to be raised over Labor's tax changes as the legislation is set to pass federal parliament today. The Greens are supporting the government's move to rein in the capital gains tax discount and negative gearing concessions. But independent Senator David Pocock argues the legislation is being rushed, leading to unintended consequences. ASIO has used its annual threat assessment to warn of increased foreign interference. The spy agency says an Australian critical infrastructure provider was recently hacked by an overseas government. It also claims an Iran-aligned group currently active in Europe could potentially expand its operations in Australia. ASIO Director General Mike Burgess says this could have grave consequences.
17: I do worry that one day an Australian will be killed at the hands of a foreign government here in Australia. And my concern is only heightened by the possibility that the Iran-backed group conducting attacks in Europe could expand its operations, including to Australia.
15: A French doctor who was treating patients in the Democratic Republic of the Congo has become France's first confirmed Ebola patient. The nation's health ministry maintains the risk of transmission to the general public is very low. At least 269 people in Central Africa have died from the latest outbreak. And police are searching for two puppies stolen from an animal refuge in North Brisbane. Unknown people gained entry to the Fitzgibbon facility late on Tuesday night before taking off with the Staffordshire Bull Terriers. Anyone with information on the whereabouts of Goose and Kryptos are asked to contact police. To finance, one Australian dollar is buying 69 US cents.
18: Hello, this is Phil O'Neill. When the clock hits midnight, I'm on the radio and I'd love you to join me. Don't miss Australia Overnight on Brisbane's 4BC. Let's talk.
15: The Lions are ready to challenge the second-place Swans on home soil tonight. After a three-game losing streak forced a defensive review, Brisbane have found form with back-to-back wins. Coach Chris Fagan says he's pleased with the team's turnaround.
19: I'm proud of the group for their resilience that they've shown during that period, that we've been able to scratch eight wins together. So, yeah, we just want to try and build on it.
15: Socceroos defender Jacob Italiano has been ruled out of tomorrow's final group stage clash with Paraguay due to an adductor injury. Super Rugby have confirmed the official exit of Moana Pacifica, meaning the competition will revert to 10 teams next season. And round 17 of the NRL gets underway tonight, the Eels taking on the Rabbitohs. It's 26-8.
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3: 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Bob Jane T-Mart's end of financial year price buster sale is on now, and the savings are huge. Bob Jane T-Mart's, they'll look after you.
4: In Nunda, there's a breakdown on Sandgate Road inbound just before the Nunda Tunnel in the left shoulder. In Everton Park, a breakdown also on South Pine Road inbound left lane at the Pullen Street intersection. Delays on the M1 northbound from Logan Home to Slacks Creek. It's slow for the Ipswich Motorway inbound Darra to Oxley. Western Freeway outbound from Toowong to Fig Tree Pocket and Centenary Highway inbound from Darra to Jindalee. And slow on the Bruce Highway southbound from North Lakes. With traffic every 10 minutes, it's Olympia on 4BC.
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15: A few showers around Brisbane today, reaching a top of 21 degrees in the city and on the Bayside, 22 in Ipswich. Looking ahead, a shower or two tomorrow with a top of 20, rain around on Saturday, 21, and grey skies on Sunday, a top of 21. On Moreton Bay, southerly winds, 15 to 20 knots, seas around a metre. Right now, it's 12 degrees at Kelvin Grove. I'm Chloe Affleck with more news at 8 on Brisbane's 4BC.
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0: 23 to 8. Is it time to buy back the air train, the train that runs between the Brisbane airport and the city? Is it even possible to do so? I'm going to give you an opportunity to have your say in the 4BC coffee poll. We'll do that after 8 o'clock this morning.
14: BC's end of financial year bonus.
1: An opportunity now for Adam from Capalaba. Caller 10 this morning. Good morning to you, Adam.
24: How you doing?
0: I've got sweaty palms for you, Adam.
1: How are those blisters?
24: Me too.
0: Yeah, good.
1: All right, Adam, we're hoping that you have the four code words that we need from yesterday so that we can give you $1,000 cash. What are they?
24: Surplus, luxury, dollars, saving.
1: Just like that. Just like that.
0: He's a man of four words.
1: Smashed it out of the park.
0: Good on you. That's great. $1,000 for you this afternoon, this morning. Thanks for listening right across the day yesterday. What are you going to do with the money?
24: I think I'll have to take my wife away for a weekend or something. I've been really busy lately. And I'll also probably have to take a friend out to dinner because I missed one word. And she helped you.
1: Oh, okay. Well, she either that or you have to give her a cool $250. But I when you present this idea to your wife, can you not say that you have to? Can you say, honey, there's nothing I'd love to do more than to spend some time with you. Let's go away together. Don't let her hear you say, I have to take my wife away for the weekend, Adam. Just a little, I don't know, just, you know, little hint. Little tip there for you.
0: Good on you, mate. Hey,
24: and I appreciate it, and I'll take it on board.
0: No worries. And write this down while you're there, because you might win some more money. You have to, on your wife, splurge.
1: That's right.
0: There's the word splurge. That's our code word for today, splurge. So make sure you do lots of splurging, even though you don't have to.
1: Jot that down and keep listening. Thanks, Adam, for playing along this morning. Somebody else will have a chance tomorrow morning to win the $1,000 with us. If you listen to Jason and Carla and Gary, you'll collect all of the four code words that you need, including ours, splurge. When you have them, tune in tomorrow morning. Listen out for that cue to call. It's the 4BC end of financial year bonus. Dino, $5,000 this week we've given away.
0: Yeah, it's going to be fantastic. That's the last grand to go tomorrow, so we look forward to doing that. Now, We're going to continue to follow the tale of this Moreton Motorsport Park. We've been to the site near Beachmere. We went up there the other day and had a chat with some of the locals. Here's a short grab.
5: So, Russell, how do you feel about it?
6: Oh, I don't think that it should be here. It is a pristine area, and I just feel that it's just the wrong place for the wrong reasons.
0: It's a beautiful area. We were sitting in the Silver Spoon Cafe up there. Mm. Sophie, you were talking to Russell. We spoke to a couple of people who had, diametrically opposed views. They were very positive about it. We chatted to the developer. We've chatted to the protesters as well.
1: Mm. So this is it. There are three distinct voices here. There are the fours. There are the againsts, and there are also the agnostics. It's certainly divided the community, though. It does seem that there are people who are pitted against each other, some really wanting it to go ahead, love their motorsport, know that this is actually something that the motorsport community has been crying out for and really needs for the sport. So the local member there, the LNP member for Palmerstone, is Ariana Doolan, and she's joining us now. Good morning to you, and thank you for your time.
7: Morning, Sophie and Dean. Thank you for your time as well.
1: Well, we've looked at this long list, Ariana. We've been talking about the pros and the cons. You've been hearing from the community. I know you extended the consultation. It's a massive project, but certainly is a point of contention for your community there at Beachmere.
7: Absolutely, and I think you described it well, that the community has really been divided on this. And since the proposal was announced, I raised the concerns of the residents, where the concerns were traffic, noise, environmental impacts, and I've made sure that the Deputy Premier has heard those concerns, but also through the proper channels, I made sure that, as you said, extension was provided on the submission process, and that gave the opportunity for residents to have their say. And I know I do have an elderly population, and some of them did have trouble with lodging a submission online, so this gave them the ability to do a petition or write a letter to me that I could direct straight to the minister's team and make sure that everyone has their say on this, because it is a big project and it impacts a lot of things, and positive and negative, of course, but I want to make sure everyone has their say, and submissions do close today, so it's important that everyone who wants to make sure their voice is heard makes a submission.
0: Can I say it's a beautiful little community, a sleepy sort of beachside community that's, you cast your mind back to sort of, 30 or 40 years, and some lovely homes there. It's very, very quiet. But I think people have got the wrong idea about where the motorsport park actually lies. It's kind of halfway from the highway to the township of Beachmere, isn't it? Now, the community members that we've spoken to who are against the park, they've suggested that the consultation hasn't been up to scratch. You've had the year of the Deputy Premier. You've negotiated an extension until today, which you just mentioned. Do you think there's been enough community outreach from the Corbetts?
7: Look, I did sit down and have a meeting with them, and I said, I think the community of Beachmere probably should have had more notice. They should have been letterboxed, door knocked. They did what they had to in their statutory obligation, which is to door knock and letterbox the surrounding areas of where that project is.
1: Yeah.
7: But they didn't go all the way to Beachmere, and I think Beachmere did deserve that. They did deserve someone to go in there to build rapport with that community, because I think this is why it's divided the community. They feel like they have this project has just been put on them.
1: Yeah.
7: And didn't get that opportunity to understand that project fully. But I mean, that does happen when the mid process starts, and it is up to the proponent to do that consultation. And that's why we had that 10-day extension, so that we could allow the Corbetts to go in there and make sure that they have their information shared about what the project is about.
1: Can you help us understand what happens next? What's the timeline on the decision-making process? We know now that there is this mid process that's on the way, but we also know that the Deputy Premier has some special powers now to be able to push projects through quicker, particularly those issues around the environmental impact. So can you give us a bit of a timeline on the decision-making process from here?
7: So once the submissions close today, it will be reviewed by state agencies. So the Department of Transport, Department of Environment will have a look at the reports that have been done by the Corbett Group, and then they can ask for more information if things aren't clear. There could be conditions put on this project, but yeah, as you said, ultimately a decision will be made through the ministerial infrastructure designation process, and the minister will have his final say based on all of that.
1: But are you talking weeks, months? Like, is there a deadline that the Corbetts would like to have? Have you heard from the Premier or a Deputy Premier about whether or not he'd like to see them, putting a shovel in his hand so he can turn some sod before summer? Like, what's the timeline in terms of the decision-making process time, weeks or months, not so much the process?
7: Yeah, so I can't give you a definite time frame just because of I'm not sure what information the departments will request, and if they request again more sound modelling, for example, that could take weeks for the Corbets to find someone, bring an engineer in, and have that report done again. So it depends, and of course, all the submissions. There's been a lot of submissions. They will all be reviewed as well. So it could take some time. But yeah, there is a proper process that needs to be undertaken.
0: What's your personal stance on the development?
7: So initially I had put in a letter of support for it to go through the MID process because I did believe that it was going to impact local jobs and it had some economic and state significance around the project. But after listening to the community, for example, I just wanted to make sure there's a transparent and fair process that allows the residents to fully understand the proposal and provide that feedback.
0: Okay.
7: So at the moment, my position is I'm here to, and I've told the Corbett's group. I mean, I'm supporting my community and I want to make sure that everyone has the ability to have a say.
1: But would you like to see it or not, personally?
7: Look, I will make sure that everyone in my community has put their views across and that the proper assessment process takes place.
0: Yeah. All right.
1: So that's not a yes
0: Thank you.
1: No.
0: They're splinters. No, they're not. She was for it before. She's letting the community speak, and that's your that's why you've got the job that you have, the member for Palmerstone. So we appreciate it. Thanks, Ariana.
7: I encourage anyone with a view on this proposal to engage in the consultation process. Thank you both.
1: Thank you.
0: Ariana Doolan there, member for Palmerstone. It's a tricky one. It's a tricky one. Yeah. 133. And really, a lot of engagement through social media. Go and have a look at the 4BC page. You'll see. I can't believe how many people are following this.
1: Can I crystal ball it?
0: Just everybody. Yeah, go ahead.
1: It's going to happen.
0: Righto.
1: That's my prediction. Not saying. It's not my personal, like, I just think it's going to happen.
0: Mm.
1: I think that once the Deputy Premier looks at everything that gets put in front of him, unless there's an outlier, unless there's a real curveball, there's going to be a motorsport park at Beachmead.
0: Listeners, do you think it's going to happen? The 4BC open line 133-882, the text line 0499-880-882. We'll take some of your calls after the break, and a reminder about the 4BC coffee poll coming up after 8 o'clock. Do you think we need to buy back the air train? It's 13-8 at 4BC.
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8: In Murrumba Downs, there's a breakdown on the Bruce Highway northbound before Anzac Avenue. Also a breakdown on South Pine Road inbound, the left lane at the Pullen Road intersection in Everton Park. Lights are on flash in Beenleigh on Logan River Road at the Harburg Drive intersection. Delays on the M1 northbound from Logan Home to Slacks Creek. It's on the Centenary Highway inbound, Darra to Jindalee, and the Western Freeway outbound from Toowong to Fig Tree Pocket and Pacific Motorway inbound and 8 Mile Plains. With traffic every 10 minutes, it's Olympia on 4BC.
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0: 10 to 8 at 4BC. Great to have your company this morning. We're heading for a top of 21 in the River City. Currently 6 degrees in Rosewood. The horses will have the blankets on, Soph. Medium chance of showers today throughout the River City, throughout late morning and the afternoon. And a wet weekend coming up by the looks of things. You were mentioning the temperatures in Europe at the moment, out of control. Well, it 31 degrees at night time in Paris?
1: This is it. I think it's just that there's no respite. And many of us growing up in southeast Queensland or anywhere in Australia know sometimes you have those days where the heat just does not disappear. And that's what's going on over there. It's hot all day, but the heat's not going anywhere.
0: Amazing.
1: So as we speak, I think it's about 11 o'clock or so at night, and it's 31 degrees in Paris. It's 27 degrees in Brussels. It's hot.
0: And things are hotting up in Beachmere, on the Palmerstone Passage, with this talk this morning of this development, this Moreton Motorsport Park. We've been asking for your calls. Kathy's on the line from Beachmere. Hello, Kathy.
13: Hey, good morning, Dean.
0: Did you hear the interview with Ariana? What did you think, and what are your thoughts?
13: Yes, well, Ariana's been very supportive to the community and allowing us to have our say. My thoughts are that if the Deputy Premier is going to be making this decision based on economic grounds, that the risks of this proposal far outweigh any benefits that are listed in the proposal. Even Mr Corbett, who initially said that there was $32 million in benefits for food and beverage and accommodation, has actually downgraded that down to $15 million. I'm not sure about the metrics, but the real concern is that this is a community that is driven by the retirement industry. Mm. There has been hundreds of millions of dollars invested already, and there are already plans by GemLife and Palm Lakes to extend that.
1: Yeah.
13: The people who live in this community as a result of those efforts spend thousands of dollars every day supporting local business, supporting tradespeople, and if it is no longer attractive for retirees, this community is going to go backwards.
1: You're right, Kathy. Well, we noticed that there, and I can understand why it's appealing for those people who are in that stage of life, for all the reasons we outlined earlier.
13: You know,
1: yep.
13: After living in Brisbane and working there for 40 years,
1: yeah,
13: it's wonderful to be able to live in such a lovely, quiet community, but that's still close enough to Brisbane and the Sunshine Coast that we have access to everything we need. We have to preserve this way of life for retired community members to live a comfortable life. I understand that the motorsports industry want a site, but picking somewhere near us isn't the way. And not only that, no one has talked about the North Lakes, North Harbour community.
0: Mm.
13: It's twice as close. They're going to hear twice as much noise. And this is a priority development area for the government, and it's going to be full of young families. You can just imagine trying to get the kids to sleep at night when all they can hear is the sound of noise.
0: Beautifully articulated, Kathy. We appreciate your call this morning. If you've got a thought or comment on it, the open line 133-882 here at 4BC. With thanks to Watch Smoke Alarms, what's Sam got?
1: Sam, is this story that we've been hearing this morning about Broncos fans being targeted by an unusual scam. He has some more details for us next.
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16: In Murrumba Downs, there's a breakdown on the Bruce Highway northbound just before Anzac Avenue. A breakdown also in Everton Park on South Pine Road inbound, left lane of the Pullen Road intersection. In Beenleigh, the lights are on flash on Logan River Road at Harburg Drive. Delays for the M1 northbound, Logan Home to Slacks Creek. It's slow on the Gateway Motorway northbound from the M1 to Mackenzie. And delays also on the inner city bypass inbound from Hurston onto Hayland Countess Streets. With traffic every 10 minutes, it's Olympia on 4BC.
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1: Sam Leckie back with us again. Now, we've been hearing in the news headlines about this Broncos scam. What's the story here, Sam?
23: Well, the Broncos have been smashed this year, let's be honest. You look at injuries, the Sydney media has been going after them. They've had to tear down former players' names off the walls because of things that they've said on TV, and now they're being targeted by scammers. Now, we've spoken a lot this year about AI and artificial intelligence and the scams that can come from it and the online videos that can be posted, which are not real, but they look real. It's very convincing for a lot of people. Some Broncos fans had videos appear of what appeared to be Buck the Bronco, in not the actual physical horse, but the Buck the Bronco mascot. Now we're asking
0: the furry Buck.
23: Now we're asking for payments in order to audition to wear the furry Buck suit on the sideline on game day. And so the Broncos have had to come out and say that this is not affiliated with the Broncos. The club will never request payment for auditions, and anything of this nature will come directly from the club.
0: Please tell me nobody lost money on this.
23: I think some people actually did, which is sad. It is sad, and that people can, but I'm sure the banks will reimburse them when you get caught
1: by a
23: scam.
1: So you're meaning to tell me that there are actually people who got a phone call and they said to them,
23: no, it's an online video.
1: Oh.
23: It's an online video, and then a link where people have gone
1: and
23: pay,
1: and you can audition to dress up like a horse.
23: Yeah, which is sad, but it shows the depths. And I mean, any club other than the Broncos.
0: Okay, it was me.
23: Probably wouldn't be targeted like this.
0: All right, you got me.
23: Dean, do you remember when Dean did his dolphin noise, Sophie? I wonder if Dean's got a horse noise for us.
0: No,
23: this is the dolphin noise for people that may not remember.
0: It's also my horse noise.
1: Where's your horse noise?
0: That's my horse noise. I cannot believe that somebody would get duped by that.
23: Yeah, it's sad that people do get duped by it, but I guess that shows what artificial intelligence and what scam is it capable
0: of.
23: What
0: a tough year for the Bronx.
23: These days, yeah, I know. To have to come out as a football club and say, we are sorry that people have been duped by this, but this is not us. It's an eventful year for the Brisbane Broncos.
1: We've got
23: a big game tomorrow night against the Roosters.
1: It certainly is, and we've got MG joining us for tips this week. Interesting
23: I wonder if
1: round.
23: MG will have a horse noise for us. Absolutely, he'll have a horse noise.
0: He'll have a dolphin noise too.
23: Can we have the dolphin noise?
0: No. All right. Well, thank you, Sam. That was interesting.
23: So was your dolphin noise.
0: That was very good. Coming up on 8 o'clock now, the question that we're going to ask in the 4BC coffee poll after the news, is it time to buy back the AirTrain, Sophie? Is it even possible to do so? I think the contract lasts until about 2038 or something.
1: Yeah, that was a mistake in the first place.
0: It was. You can have your say on the 4BC coffee poll. We'll get into that in some detail after 8 o'clock. It's news time.
2: Beenleigh, Brackenridge, Bowen Hills, Boondall. 4BC is Brisbane.
5: It's 8 o'clock. Good morning. I'm Chloe Affleck. An Australian woman with links to Islamic State and stuck in Syria will now be able to come home. The woman had been the subject of a temporary exclusion order, but Home Affairs Minister Tony Burke has issued her with a permit to return. Mr. Burke says the federal government has received legal advice she can no longer remain on the exclusion order. He says the woman will be subject to a raft of monitoring measures when she gets back to Australia. Angus Taylor says he won't comment on anonymous sources suggesting his leadership is being questioned by Liberal colleagues. News Corp reports a growing number of MPs are worried about his lack of cut-through against One Nation's Pauline Hanson. Senator Hanson believes we should abandon multiculturalism and become a monoculture. Mr. Taylor has told Today he supports a version of multiculturalism, but everyone needs to abide by Australian values.
6: I'm not going to comment on anonymous backgrounding. What I focus on is our plan, holding Labor to account, and with respect to the issue we were just talking about, a multiculturalism that says you can have different rules for different people, that's not what Australia is. That's not what I stand for.
5: Police are investigating a fiery crash that killed a driver in the Darling Downs. A car and a tip truck crashed in Linfield last night, with emergency responders arriving to find both vehicles alight. A 72-year-old man died at the scene. The other driver, a 48-year-old man, was taken to hospital in a serious condition. The Moreton Motorsport Park development continues to divide the Beachmere community, with locals concerned it will pollute the small coastal town. Hundreds of residents have been protesting the development. LNP member for Palmerstone, Ariana Doolan, has told Dean and Sophie more consultation would have gone a long way.
7: They did what they had to in their statutory obligation, which is to door knock and letterbox the surrounding areas of where that project is.
1: Yeah.
7: But they didn't go all the way to Beachmere, and I think Beachmere did deserve that. They did deserve someone to go in there to build rapport with that community, because I think this is why it's divided the community.
5: A third case of the H5 bird flu has now been confirmed on Australia's southern coast. A migratory bird has tested positive to the virus in South Australia. And the latest mortality figures shows Brisbane houses were more profitable than units over the March quarter. Houses had a medium gain of $630,000, while units recorded a $400,000 profit. But head of research Gerard Berg says the city's unit market is still stronger than ever.
8: We've seen strong demand in the Brisbane unit sector really ramping up over the last couple of years. We're now in a situation where the median value of a Brisbane unit is approaching that of Sydney, and at the lower quartile level, the more affordable end of the market, Brisbane units are now more expensive than those of a Sydney unit.
5: To finance, one Australian dollar is buying 69 US cents.
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5: Brisbane's Josiah Karapani is bracing for rugby league's biggest challenge. The Broncos winger set to match up against Roosters star Mark Nowakoski on Friday night. Karapani says he's ready to test himself against the best.
10: I've probably just got to make sure he doesn't score any tries. So, hopefully I get the job done. But I think it's a good test for me. You know, it'll keep me accountable in my game. And I think it'll help me, and it'll probably help him as well. So just let the footy gods do what they want. But, I'm excited.
5: Crossing Codes Reds fullback Jock Campbell has vowed to make the most of his Wallabies recall. The Queenslander will end a four-year test route if named to face Ireland next week. And two more games underway this morning at the FIFA World Cup. Brazil taking on Scotland, Morocco up against Haiti. It's 8:04.
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12: 4BC Traffic. Bob Jane T-Mart's end of financial year Price Busters sale is on now, and the savings are huge. Bob Jane T-Mart's. 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
16: In Meadowbrook, there's a crash for the Logan Motorway eastbound after the Logan Lee Road toll point, and delays are back to Logan Lee Road. There's a breakdown in Murrumba Downs on the Bruce Highway northbound just before Anzac Avenue, and a breakdown also in Everton Park on South Pine Road inbound at the Portland Road intersection. Delays on the M1 northbound in Slacks Creek. It's slow for the Ipswich Motorway inbound Darra to Oxley, and the Centenary Highway inbound from Sumner to the Jindalee Bridge. With traffic every 10 minutes, it's Olympia on 4BC.
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25: A few showers around Brisbane today, reaching a top of 21 degrees in the city and on the Bayside, 22 in Ipswich. Looking ahead, a shower or two tomorrow with the top of 20, rain around on Saturday, 21, and grey skies on Sunday, reaching a top of 21 degrees. On Moreton Bay, southerly winds 15 to 20 knots, seas around 1 metre. Right now, it's 12 degrees at Nunda. I'm Chloe Affleck with more news at 8:30 on your newsleader, Brisbane's 4BC.
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0: 7 after 8 on this Thursday morning, do or die for the Bronx, isn't it? And the Red Hot Dolphins face their toughest test yet, Mark Guy, with all the footy tips. After 8:30 this morning.
1: Plus, Brisbane has secured another huge global event for 2028, and Jason Matthews is going to pop in. 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
26: It's time for the 4BC Breakfast Coffee Poll.
0: Time to buy back the air train, Soph, I think. It's noisy. That's one thing. It's not only that, it's expensive. 50-cent fares have been enshrined into law now, so they can't be changed yet if you want to get from the city to the airport. The only public transport option that you've got is the air train. And for an adult ticket, one way, here's the price, $23.30. That's on the train, $23.30 to get from Brisbane Airport to the city. I wonder nobody uses it.
1: Does that seem like a lot because all the other train trips are 50 cents?
0: It's cheaper in a cab.
1: Do you think?
0: Not, well, if you shared, if you shared the cost of an Uber.
1: It's not cheaper in a cab.
0: If you shared the cost of an Uber, it would be if you shared the cost of a helicopter, it would be cheaper than taking the damn air train. $23.30. What do you think? If you're travelling with somebody else. That's 40, and you're in a car, you're in a cab, 46. No one uses it.
1: So the question we're asking in the coffee poll then is it time to buy back the air train? What could that look like? Yes or no? The Green State MP, Michael Berkman, has started a petition. He's calling on it for it to be brought and has had this to say in Parliament. Have a listen.
27: The air train
3: these days is almost 50 times the cost of a standard train fare. Now, this is all because it's owned by a private offshore corporation which controls fares to the airport. And the reason for that is that the state government signed Queensland up to a shockingly bad deal. It gives AirTrain's corporate owners a 35-year monopoly on public transport services to the airport and total control over fares until 2036. And both parties have got their fingerprints on this. Labor opened up the tenders and the LNP signed the contract. There are 10 years left on the contract, 10 years of a private offshore company holding our airport train to ransom. It's time to buy it back. If they don't want to sell, we can force them by legislation if necessary, because, Deputy Speaker, exceptionally bad deals call for exceptional measures.
0: What dunce did that deal?
1: Should have done it a long time ago. He's not wrong. Everything he said there is true, and it's right. Both sides are responsible for it, and the only way that they can do it is to break the contract. And I worry about waiting until too much closer to 2032, because he's right about the fact that it's a private company, and they're always going to run any piece of their infrastructure for profit. So what incentive do you have unless you're forced to hand it over?
0: I would suggest the closer you get to the Olympic Games, the more they'd up their price.
1: Yes.
0: Because they know that they've got the government over a barrel. I think he makes great sense here. Now, a buyout contract, they're saying, would cost about $45 million. Currently, the AirTrain will return to government hands, as he suggested, 2036 at the expiry of the contract. I think it's worth paying the money now and getting hold of it again. There is no decent way to get to the airport. Hey, what do you think?
1: What about this? An election promise into the next election where one of them stands up and says, we are going to buy back the AirTrain. We're going to take it back for the people of Queensland.
0: Yeah. Look, I'm not suggesting it then becomes 50-cent fares, but that would be lovely. But what a way to welcome, you know, visitors, not just for the Olympic Games, from anywhere. It gets cars off the road. It's a streamlined way to get into the city to your hotel. It just makes sense to me. Who would do a deal like that? It's crazy.
1: 133, what am I talking about? Yeah, it's 133-882. I thought I was giving the wrong number out then. My phone number, 133-882 to have your say. We'd love you to jump on the open line now. Thanks to Watch Smoke Alarms. Otherwise, send us through the text for the coffee poll today. Yes or no, is it time to buy back the AirTrain? 0499-880-882.
0: It's 12 after 8. Jason Matthews next.
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16: There's a crash on the Logan Motorway eastbound in Meadowbrook, just past the Logan Lee toll point, and delays are heavy back to Kingston. A breakdown in Murrumba Downs on the Bruce Highway northbound before Anzac Avenue, and a breakdown in Everton Park on South Pine Road inbound at the Pullen Road intersection. In Beenleigh, the lights run flash on Logan River Road at the Harburg Drive intersection. Delays for the M1 northbound in Stacks Creek and the Cabin Cook Bridge slow into the city. With traffic every 10 minutes, it's Olympia on 4BC.
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26: 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A weather update. We'll be here to help in unexpected weather. 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
0: Weather today looking decidedly lovely. 14 degrees now in Chermside, heading for a top of 21. Beautiful winter's day, Carity, but the chance of some showers later in the day and maybe some rain through until Sunday. It's 14 past 8.
1: 100%. Oh, 90%. One person, 10% of people.

0: both. Brisbane to the airport, not very far. You use the train. You wouldn't ever use the train in Sydney, I suppose. You'd be getting a private car. But I like to travel with the people. So I quite often, if I go to Sydney,
1: so
0: I do.
1: Full of it.
0: I get the train. I get the train from Mascot into the city. It's a great service. It's quick and it's cheap. And that's what we need here in Brisbane. They don't have one in Melbourne. But they need one in Melbourne. I think they're working on that at the moment. Anyway, 133-882 is the number if you'd like to give us a call. 16 after 8.
1: Martin's on the line from Chelmer. Good morning to you, Martin.
2: Morning, Sophie, indeed. And Dean, good to know you're a man of the
0: Man of the people. Man of the people, Martin.
1: He's like Karl Stefanovic, Martin.
2: A bit of sad news. Scotland are 1-0 down.
1: Oh,
0: no.
1: Thank you for the World Cup
0: Damn
1: update.
0: Brazil.
2: I knew you'd be disappointed, Sophie. But I think it was Michael Burtman who was on before. Michael's actually started a petition. He's just on the other side of the river from Chelmer. I won't hold that against him. But it's a petition in favour, obviously, of buying back this rail service. And I would imagine by now, I certainly signed it, have a good number of signatures to it.
0: Good on you, mate.
2: Well done to him for trying to kick this off. Whether anything could be done, who knows?
0: Thank you, Martin, for your call, mate, and appreciate it, and keep on listening. Paula says, seriously, I think $23.50 using the air train to Brisbane's more than reasonable. Cost of a taxi between $65 and $85. What sort of taxi are you getting? Fed up with people wanting to pay peanuts for an excellent service. Paula thinks the air train is an excellent service. It's got screechy wheels, if you've ever used it, and I think it costs too much money to get from.
1: I understand what Paul is saying. $23.50. If you're a backpacker and you're in Brisbane and you're getting the train from Central Station to the airport, and it's $23.50, and you've come from the States or the UK or Japan or anywhere else, that is not a huge amount of money for an international traveller. I think that the bigger issue here is the quality of the service and the fact that it could be something that is run for the people by the people, from keeping it as a government asset rather than it being something that's owned by a foreign company.
0: A foreign consortium. Yeah, 133-882, the 4BC open line. With thanks to Watch Smoke Alarms, if you'd like to have your say on the 4BC coffee poll, is it time for us as a state to buy the air train back? 90% of people saying yes. 18 after 8 at 4BC.
3: Time to find out what's happening on 4BC Mornings.
0: Jason Matthews is here. Wendy just said, given the state of Queensland Rail, do you think we should really put it into the hands of QR? Oh, dearie me, you might have a point, Wendy. Hello, mate, how are you going?
4: Good. I actually, my wife's taking the air train tomorrow because we're staying in Brizzy tonight. I can't be bothered going home because watching the Swans Lions, right? So
0: yeah.
4: By the time I trek back down to the Gold Coast, time to get up and come back to work. First world problems. So, and we're going away for a few days. So she's going to catch the air train from Brisbane City tomorrow, from Roma Street to the airport. I think it's $23.
1: Mm.
4: I thought that was reasonable.
1: Well, that's right. I don't think the actual amount, like Dean was going, oh, it's $23. I think when a regular train fare is 50 cents, it seems like a lot.
4: Oh, I don't.
1: But $23.50 from the city to the airport, if you don't have luggage and you don't want to get an Uber or a taxi, seems not unreasonable. I think the bigger issue is what could it mean for the city and for the state?
0: People vote with their feet and have a look at the amount of people using it. No one's using it.
4: Yeah.
0: And it's adding the congestion on the roads. You have a look at the amount of Ubers.
4: Why aren't people using it?
0: Why aren't people using it?
4: Are you saying people aren't using it?
0: Well, inconsistent schedule.
4: Whole thing coming from the Gold Coast, I get it. You got to get off, get a bus, get back on the train, get another bus, get back. Like, I get that, particularly if you're trying to, carry luggage around. I think that's really disappointing.
0: Yeah.
4: I think it's too expensive from the Goldie. I think it's about $60. But I thought it was subsidised or there was a reduction in the fare cost because of 50 cent fares. Didn't that include, not that it was 50 cents, but I thought the price came down for air train as well because of that.
0: Well, see, that in itself I don't even understand. Why wouldn't you just get the 50 cent fare to Brisbane and then book your air train from there and pay the $23? See, that's the sort of stuff that
4: Geez, you're a good thinker. I reckon that's probably the component of it then. I reckon it
0: possibly.
4: Probably, that's probably like $25 or something.
0: Yeah,
4: so
0: probably.
4: Maybe you're right. But I reckon it's a great service. I've taken it quite a few times because I am very public transport.
0: But Jase, I'm not knocking the service. I'm just saying we should own it. I think we should own it as Queenslanders.
4: Do we need to?
0: And I think in the lead up to the Olympic Games, we need to spend money on it. It needs money spent on its infrastructure. I reckon the schedule.
4: But how would you improve it?
0: How would you improve
4: How would you improve
0: Well,
4: it?
0: I guess

0: I guess the boffins at QR would look after that.
1: Do we want to give it to QR?
0: Not really into
2: apparently
0: France.
2: What we can tell you is that they were halved probably in the lead up to the election, temporarily halved $10.95 during the 24-25 commuter trial,
1: right.
2: And since then the prices went back up. So there was something in the deep recesses of that very complex brain of yours that did remember that it went down a little bit, but it's now come back up again. Are you going to be tackling Karl Stefanovic teetering on the edge of mainstream media oblivion if Channel 9 decide to let him go from his contract to the Today Show, or do you not care?
1: Oh, I really don't care, but a lot of people are talking about it, so I feel like I need to. And I'll kick off the show with that this morning. I'm basically going to talk about the stuff we've all spoken about off the air.
0: Yeah, look, we spoke to Peter Ford. We spoke to Peter Ford earlier this morning. Look, we'll just bring people up to speed in case they haven't heard what's going on.
3: At this point in time, we don't know what the correct word is. Is he fired? Is he dumped? Is this mutual agreement? Is this being let go of? And, of course, why that is relevant is because that probably will also give us an indication, is he actually walking away with 6 months' pay, because there's still 6 months left on his contract, or have they said, don't come back and your swipe card's cancelled and we're giving you no money? Now, that may be why we as yet haven't had an official statement from the network, because they still have to sort that out with Carl and presumably his manager and his legal advisor, all those kind of things. But either way, the bottom line is he's not coming back to Nine.
0: Joe Rogan, he will never be, because we don't have the opportunity to scale here in Australia.
1: It's not as big, right? You're right.
0: So that'll be the issue.
2: For people who might just be waking up or turning on their radio in the car, so this whole thing is that Carl knew that this was going to be the end of his time with Nine. His contract was going to finish at the end of this year and unlikely to be renewed. So as part of his renegotiation, he was able to go beside Channel 9 doing the job on the Today Show to host this podcast, to build his brand outside of the Today Show, which was why the Karl Stefanovic podcast began in the first place.
1: Yeah.
2: With a real intention, I think, to cater to a certain audience, Jace. I think we've asked the question, though, today, beyond the sponsorship he has, he's supposedly funding all of this himself. Hard to walk away from a massive contract at Nine and not have that replaced when you're used to that.
1: Yeah, well, that was gone anyway, right?
2: Yeah.
1: So, so what are you asking me?
2: I just wonder if he's being bankrolled.
1: Is he being bankrolled? God, I don't know. And I don't want to speculate about something I don't know. He's got a lot of followers. I don't know. Like, I can't say yes or no. I have no idea. He's earned a lot of money from Channel 9. So you'd imagine you have a bit in the bank, right? Again, speculation. I've never seen his bank account.
0: But anybody that earns a lot of money spends a lot of money. He's got to maintain a certain lifestyle.
1: I know. I get that. But I just think, I honestly don't know. And I don't know if that's the topic. The topic, you know what I think is the interesting angle? If he is sacked from Nine, it looks like that. Who's going to suffer more, Karl Stefanovic or Channel 9?
0: Mm.
1: That's the question I want answered today. I don't know. I still believe Karl Stefanovic's very popular.
0: Absolutely.
1: I don't watch the Today Show because I'm in here, so I don't get time to watch it. Mm. I believe he's still popular. And who's going to suffer more?
2: And the other question I think that people will want to ask is, if you're interviewing someone, are you then by association agreeing with everything they say? I haven't watched the video I didn't even know who Tommy Robinson was.
1: Well, nor did I, but I knew he's the guy who organises these mass rallies in the UK. I listened to it driving home from Toowoomba, which is a positive story I want to get to in just a sec. Yesterday, I listened to the full interview, right? Everything aside, I think it's a terrible interview. I actually think it's not Carl's best work, right? He didn't ask questions, didn't push back. I think he asked about three questions the entire
2: interview. So he just let this guy
1: Him go.
2: Yeah.
1: And again, like, I don't know why we're fighting over such a bad interview. And again, I don't think it was great. But, yeah,
2: Because then you back it up with another interview with someone who has similar kind of feelings.
0: Well, as I said earlier this morning, he's done nothing wrong, technically. He was given the right to go and do this. We have free speech in this country. I don't know what the issue is. But, look, we're running out of time.
1: Holly Valance was the next interview. Mm. The topic was free speech.
0: Yeah.
2: Yeah.
1: Well, put those two together.
0: You might have a thought or comment on that. Keep it for Jace, because he'll get into it after 9 o'clock.
2: Yeah, absolutely. What else?
1: The Nangan family. Yeah. I went and caught up with them yesterday in Toowoomba.
2: Awesome.
1: I have that for you as well.
2: I just wanted to make sure that we knew that was happening as well, because Jason has been on top of that story, helping that family have the voice that has now seen them have a positive outcome for what they were going through when it comes to their opportunity to stay in Australia.
0: Yeah, do or die for the Broncos and the Red Hot Dolphins facing their toughest test yet. Mark Guy with your footy tips after 8:30. It's 26 past 8 at 4BC.
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5: There's a crash on the Logan Motorway eastbound in Meadowbrook and delays it back to Kingston. There's a breakdown on the Ipswich Motorway inbound at the right shoulder just after the Eastern Tenery Highway in Darra, and speed's been dropped down to 60 kilometres an hour until it gets cleared. A breakdown also for the Bruce Highway northbound before Anzac Avenue in Murrumba Downs. Delays on the M1 northbound in Snacks Creek and Pacific Motorway inbound in Wallingabba, and slow for the Eastern Tenery Highway inbound from Jindalee. With traffic every 10 minutes, it's Olympia on 4BC.
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14: If the walls of the Normandy could talk, they'd tell you they'd never moved an inch, even as the city around them transformed. 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Today, the legend lives on. 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The iconic Normandy Hotel. Exactly where it's always been.
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0: Almost 8:30. Green thumbs and garden lovers. Here's one for you. The Queensland Garden Show hits the Sunshine Coast next month over 3 days, showcasing some of the best plants, demos and workshops that the state has to offer.
2: It happens from July 10 to 12 at the Nambour Showgrounds. 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Green thumbs and lovers of plants. We'll take caller number 3 when we open up the phone lines over the news break.
0: Going to be a huge event. Now, here's a community service. Get your footy tips in. Mark Guyer will tell you how to fill them in just a moment. We'll catch up with him from the Continuous Call team next. It's 8:30.
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16: It's 8:30. Good morning. I'm Chloe Affleck. The federal government has confirmed an Australian woman with links to Islamic State will be allowed to come back home. The woman has been stuck in Syria for almost a decade and was subject to a temporary exclusion order. The federal government says it's now legally obliged to remove the condition. Home Affairs Minister Tony Burke has told the ABC she will be heavily monitored when she arrives in Australia.
17: She will have to report and we will have to know where she lives, where she works, where she studies. If she books a ticket to anywhere for telecommunications, you cannot use any telecommunications device without 24 hours notice being given, and that applies to a phone, to an email account.
16: Meanwhile, the nation's chief spy agency says while the terror threat remains at probable, the alert system hasn't kept pace with modern risks. ASIO has delivered its annual threat assessment, warning extremists now contain in a range of ideologies, most of which involve anti-Semitism. The organisation says it's foiled 14 terror-related cases since the Bondi Beach attack, and there is now an increased risk of foreign interference. It's been a horror night on Queensland roads with one death and three people fighting for life in separate crashes. Lachlan Gray reports.
18: Police are investigating a fiery crash that killed a driver in the Darling Downs. A car and a tip truck crashed in Linford last night with emergency responders arriving to find both vehicles alight. A 72-year-old man died at the scene. The truck driver, a 48-year-old man, was taken to hospital in a potentially life-threatening condition. Elsewhere, a woman is fighting for life after a two-vehicle crash in Mount Kynoch. Paramedics attended the New England Highway around midnight to reports of entrapment. The woman was taken to Toowoomba Hospital with significant leg injuries. And in Logan, a pedestrian was struck by a vehicle on the Mount Lindsay Highway around 7 o'clock. She sustained multiple life-threatening injuries and was transported to the Princess Alexandra Hospital. Lachlan Gray, Brisbane.
16: Broncos fans are being warned to steer clear of an elaborate scam involving the club's beloved mascot. A fake fan page on social media has been offering paid auditions to become Buck the Bronco before fleecing hopeful candidates. Queensland Police investigations are ongoing. And Australia's profitability rate for properties being resold nationwide has reached a two-decade high. 96% of residential property resales had a nominal profit in the last March quarter, the strongest result since 2005. Catality's research director Tim Lawless says it could be the peak as house prices fall.
19: We probably will start to see a trend towards fewer homes reselling at a profit. But remember, most homes are sold held for a long period of time, generally around about 9 years for profit-making sales. So that means that a lot of homeowners tend to ride through the cycles.
16: To finance, one Australian dollar is buying 69 US cents.
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16: The Socceroos are teasing at yet more changes to their starting side for Friday's World Cup clash with Paraguay. One man who won't be there is veteran Matt Leckie. He's been ruled out with a hamstring injury. Assistant coach Paul Oaken suggesting Leckie won't be the only change from the side that lost to the United States.
21: I would be surprised if there weren't any changes. How many? That's still up in the air. Is the starting lineup already decided? No, not yet. You could expect maybe some changes.
16: Australian boxer Liam Parro has won the IBF welterweight title with a unanimous decision victory over Lewis Crocker in Brisbane. And finals day at the Rio Surf Pro has been called off for the day due to poor conditions. It's 26 to 9. That's the latest news and sport.
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5: That crash is now cleared from the Logan Motorway eastbound in Meadowbrook and delays have now eased. It's slow for the M1 northbound in Slacks Creek and the Gateway Motorway northbound in Mackenzie. Delays also for the Centenary Highway inbound from Dara to Jindalee and the Pacific Motorway inbound through Wollongabba onto the Captain Cook Bridge into the city. Coronation Drive heavy inbound to Wong to North Quay and delays on the Bruce Highway southbound in Mango Hill. With traffic every 10 minutes, it's Olympia on 4BC.
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16: A few showers around Brisbane today, reaching a top of 21 degrees in the city and on the Bayside, 22 in Ipswich. Looking ahead, a shower or two tomorrow with a top of 20, rain around on Saturday, 21, and grey skies on Sunday, reaching a top of 21. On Moreton Bay, southerly winds 15 to 20 knots, seas around 1 metre. Right now, it's 14 degrees at Greenslopes. I'm Chloe Affleck with more news at 9 on your newsleader, Brisbane's 4BC.
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0: 23 to 9, Jason Matthews and Carl Stefanovic. After 9 o'clock, you won't have him on, but he's going to talk about it. You might want to talk about it too. Hey, congratulations to Yvonne from Caboolture, who's heading up the M1 to up the Pacific Motorway to, it's Bruce, isn't it? We keep getting confused. It's the Bruce Highway to Nambour, where she's heading to the Queensland Garden Show, Sunshine Coast next month, over 3 days, showcasing the best plants, demonstrations and workshops that the state has to offer. Congratulations.
2: You can book your tickets if you'd like to go along. Head to qldgardenshow.com.au and keep our number handy, 133-882, thanks to Watch Smoke Alarms, because we have another giveaway in the next 20 minutes. One that's awesome if you've got the kids or grandkids to entertain during the school holidays, the Dinos Alive giveaway happening soon.
0: 4BC Coffee Poll, we started this just after 8 o'clock this morning. Is it time to buy back Brisbane's AirTrain, the AirTrain service that runs between the city and the airport? I mean, it does have ancillary services that continue on to other places like the Gold Coast, but an interesting point Nicole raised, why don't we have council buses going to and from the airport? That's the entire reason, Nicole, that we are in this situation. In fact, an exclusive deal. It's part of the agreement. It's an exclusive deal by the owners of AirTrain that there is no public transport other than AirTrain to and from, you know, apart from private vehicle hire, so taxis and Ubers.
2: And also don't forget, this is the people who work at the airport, employs thousands of people. Many of them use the AirTrain as well. Don't know what they pay.
0: Yeah. Interesting, isn't it? We heard Green State MP has started a petition. Michael Berkman, he was saying that an estimated buyout of the contract would be $45 million and perhaps we should get our hands on it before it expires in 2036. That's the expiration of the contract. And certainly it would be timely to have it for the Olympic Games, I would think, and prior to that. 21 to 9 at 4BC.
24: And now, footy tipping with Mark Geyer from the Continuous Call team.
2: Here he is. A week has passed and MG is back with us for footy tips. Good morning to you.
6: Good morning, team. How are we this morning?
0: We're going all right. You've had a week to process Origin. How are you feeling?
6: Yeah, I'm good. I'm disappointed in the result, but yeah, it's only a game of footy. I suppose that second half, I just wanted or expected a lot more from the Blues when they had us. You know, we got to a 12-2 lead, and all of a sudden it was 12-8 at half time, and I was on the sideline for it, and I just noticed something even in the early set of the game in the second half when New South Wales running wasn't just as oomphy as I would have wanted, I would have liked it to be, and Selwyn Cobbo's first run as a hit up kind of went through two players and found his feet, found his his front, and I thought, here we go, these guys have come out fired up, and they did, and that's it is 1-1, so whatever's said about the last two games is that it's said. It's now it's about what's to be said about game three, which is going to be a blockbuster on your front door, guys.
2: Mm. Yeah. Okay. So Lions and Tigers and Bears. 1M Gaia, your son Maverick, leaving the Tigers and heading over to the Bears, keeping the Gaia tradition going.
6: He is, so yes, he's he's been. It's been a deal for a while, and he kind of wanted to keep it under wraps until, the season got underway because he didn't start it real well with a calf tear at pre-season training. So, but he signed a three-year deal with the Bears, and, you're right, it's kind of eerie the way that it's worked out. 3 years at Penrith, I started my career at Penrith and then 1 year at Balmain, which has had one year at the Tigers, and now 3 years at in Perth. So, him and his lovely girlfriend, Ali, are heading over there in probably late October, early November to get the ball rolling.
0: Well, that'll be great for him, mate. Going to a new franchise too. It'll be exciting, lots of media coverage. They'll be doing lots of player profiling stuff. It'll be really exciting for him, I would have thought.
6: Yeah, well, that's what kind of I was the sounding board doing that for him when he asked me about it. I said, look, when I went to Perth in 95, I didn't know what was going to happen because it was all uncharted waters. But we've kind of been there for 3 years and we know what you're about to, what's about to unfold for you. It's going to be fantastic. It's, there is a couple of pros and cons. And the cons are that, flying to Perth is about 5 hours and flying from Perth to Sydney is about 4 because you've got the doctor behind you. So, but I said, look, that you kind of forget about that once you're in the season, and these days they look after their athletes a lot better than they did back when we were, 30 years ago. So, I think it's going to be fantastic for him. Perth is a beautiful spot, and I can't sing Perth's praises high enough. I wish I was still there, to be honest. If our team didn't fold in 97, I think I might still be there. But case there are.
2: Let's have a look at footy tips for this week. We're back to a normal round of 8 games. It kicks off tonight with the Eels and the Rabbits.
6: Yeah, look, Mitchell Moses is back safe. But I think the Rabbits, who dealt that blow with Luttrell earlier in the week about his calf after his back injury, I think they might have a bit too much firepower for the Eels. I like the South Sydney Rabbitohs in this one.
0: Yeah, they're going through a bit of a purple patch at the moment, aren't they? Friday, Titans, Bulldogs and the Broncos, Roosters.
6: Titans are great, weren't they? I think they're against Penrith last week.
0: Yeah.
6: They do it 2 weeks in a row. I think they can.
0: Okay.
6: The Tigers and over the Bulldogs. I don't think the Bulldogs know what they've got with themselves at the moment. They've got Stephen Crichton playing 5-8 and one of the best centres in the world playing number 6. And
0: yeah.
6: I just don't know. And who are the Broncos playing?
0: Roosters.
6: The Shookies. Mam and Reynolds are out. Payne Haas is captain of the Bronx, which is a big thing for him. He'll be fired up for that. Mm. I don't think the Broncos any Roosters on the back of their form and Origin selection around the corner. I like the Shookies.
2: Okay, Saturday afternoon, it's going to be a great game at Suncorp Stadium, 3 p.m. kickoff for the Dolphins and Warriors.
6: Well, what a game. This is top of the table almost, if you take Penrith out of the equation. And these two teams have both been overachievers this year, but it's so good to watch. I think the Dolphins can win the comp. I really do. I think that Dolphins have got a team that... I watched them closely the last week against the Tigers, and I thought, I want to see how they go here without all their Origin players and without Katoa at the halfback. Well, they all stepped up. They are well-coached. They're fit. They don't play boring footy, and they're a pleasure to watch. So, for that reason, I think the Dolphins will. I think they'll win comfortably against the Warriors, to be honest.
0: Wow. Okay, that's going to be a huge game. Cowboys Panthers is the second game Saturday.
6: Penny Panthers in this one, Dino.
0: Mm-hmm.
2: You said that last week, just going to put that out there.
6: I know,
2: you're very confident about the Panthers last week.
6: Oh, that was their second loss of the year. Come on, give me some rope.
0: Yeah, against the Titans.
6: Yeah, give me some rope. Come on.
2: Seagulls in the Storm then wraps it all up for us on Saturday night.
6: Eagles at home. Jerome Hughes is out, and I think that the Eagles might be a bit too strong for the Melbourne Storm. Just quickly before I do go, I saw you two gallivanting around up there through the week, like very hard hitting, like a current affair, going to little beach towns out there. Wow.
0: Yeah.
6: You're like political correspondents.
0: Yep.
2: Well,
0: Yana Vent and George Negus.
2: We spent so much time together in front of cameras that now we're waiting for the opportunity to spend more time together standing in front of cameras. So let's get into Sunday's games. We've got the Raiders and the Dragons first up.
6: Oh, we forgot
0: Sunday.
2: Not over.
6: Dragons.
0: Raiders, Dragons.
6: Can you believe this is 16th versus 17th? I think I like the Raiders at home.
0: Okay, and Knights, Tigers.
6: Knights. Yeah. Knights.
0: All right, that's exciting. Thank you, mate. Yes, we were doing a bit of running around, and we're going to be doing a little bit more running around here. We've got a nail-biting decider coming up. State of Origin 3. 4BC is throwing a party at the Normanby to cheer Queensland on. You could be there. Starting next week, all you got to do is listen for the cue to call in breakfast, mornings, afternoons, and drive. Be the successful caller. You win a double pass to see State of Origin in style.
2: Throwing in a few drinkies, some footy food, a private space to watch the game. Jason Matthews is there to host a special edition of Sports Today and then host the watch party. You're going to be up here, Mark Geyer, but I dare say, we're really lucky, we probably won't see you at the Normanby.
0: You might drop in to say hello.
2: Yeah, this is all thanks to the Normanby Hotel. From an icy cold drink in the beer garden to a family lunch in the bistro, the iconic Normanby Hotel, exactly where it's always been. And you can listen for your chance to win to be there next week on Brisbane's 4BC.
0: 13 to 9, we'll give you an update on the 4BC coffee poll. Is it time to buy back the air train? Yes or no? We'll get into that next at 4BC.
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5: In Mango Hill is a crash on Chelmsford Road and there's a breakdown for the Ipswich motorway inbound. It's in the right shoulder just after the Centenary Highway in Darra. Speed's been reduced down to 60 kilometres an hour. And delays are building back to Waco. Also a breakdown on the Gateway Motorway northbound in Mackenzie. That's got slow traffic reaching back to 8 Mile Plains. Delays on the Centenary Highway inbound, Darra to Jindalee, and the Cap'n Cook Bridge is slow heading into the city under Coronation Drive. With traffic every 10 minutes, it's Olympia on 4BC.
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0: Morning Springwood, 14 degrees there, heading for a top of 21 in the River City today. Partly cloudy, medium chance of showers, most likely late morning, and a three-day forecast, some rain on the way, and tops around 21.
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2: Something just happened, Sam Leckie. What just happened?
8: The World Cup's happening. Group B is finished. Group C is on. Brazil have just scored a second goal in their game against Scotland.
2: That's why they're dancing.
8: Up 2-0 and busting out the dance moves as well. So they look set to top Group C. Morocco and Haiti, the other game going on from that group, which is 2-2 at the moment. And then Mexico, South Korea, Czechia and South Africa will all be in action.
0: So some of the swear words coming out of the Tartan Army's mouth.
2: Yeah, so in that group, who's likely to go through?
8: Through the Group A or Group C?
2: Brazil, Scotland.
8: Looks like Brazil and Morocco will definitely go through. Yeah. Scotland will be a chance. So keep all. I think they legalised haggis in Boston temporarily, didn't they? So
2: Martin,
8: have to extend that.
2: Martin from Chelmer. We'll keep an eye on it. Hopefully they'll go through. We'll scrape through as well. Our Socceroos after tomorrow. The game's at midday. Where are you going to be for it?
0: Tomorrow, yeah. I will be at a pub in town. Yes, definitely, with a few mates, quite a few. What are you doing, Sam?
8: I'll be in bed. No.
0: Well, and of course, that was our 4BC coffee file yesterday, wasn't it? Or the day before.
2: Should we have a day off?
0: Should it in fact be a day off on Friday? And as Bob Hawke once said, you know, any boss that won't give his employees a day off is a bum. And I think that's probably at least half a day off, half a bum. It's 8 to 9 at 4BC.
2: This is one of those moments where you might remember where you were that you heard in 2009 that Michael Jackson had died.

0: I was on a boat on the Great Barrier Reef when the news came. Isn't that interesting? I do remember where I was. I heard it on the radio. Came through on the radio. I was fishing. Very interesting. He passed away at home in Los Angeles from cardiac arrest. Age 50, following year, his personal doctor, Conrad Murray, you'll remember, was charged with manslaughter. He'd been given him the good stuff and was jailed for 2 years. The sheer volume of people trying to verify the news at the exact time knocked out major websites across the globe.
1: As Google experienced at the time such a sudden spike in searches for Michael Jackson that the search engine flagged it as a massive automated cyber attack. And because that happened, it blocked all related searches for about 30 minutes. And look, I think, you know, we know now history tells us cardiac arrest was what it was listed as, but there was certainly an awful lot going on in his life in the lead up to that time when he passed. And, you know, some people remember the bits they want to, others focused on the stories that continue to be told about what he did outside of delivering some really great music to the world. But yeah, on this day, 2009.
0: It's only this year, of course, that the documentary of his life's gone around the world. They've the Jackson family backed it, obviously, so there are bits and pieces of the entire story left out.
1: There was the Michael Jackson tribute show, the show that happened at QPAC. I didn't see it, but people who did see it said that it was really well done. And the guy who played Michael Jackson, can't remember his name, was fantastic. So I don't know, fan or not, some people still firmly on the side of remembering.
0: Today was the day that he passed, the 25th of June. It's 6 to 9. Do your kids love dinosaurs? It's a silly question. All kids love dinosaurs, of course, and Dinos Alive has roared into the Skygate Home and Life Centre near the airport, and it's running until the end of August.
1: It's an immersive experience. You're face-to-face with velociraptors and T-Rexes, and the secret is in the name. Dinos Alive means they actually move.
0: They're not really alive, are they?
1: The little ones will love it. Like little ones who still believe in that sort of magic of could it be real and not an automatronic. So we've got a family pass. Whether it's your kids or your grandkids, your nieces and nephews, we'd love you to get along. So give us a call on 133-882 if you'd like the family pass to go along to Dinos Alive. Be caller number 11.
0: We'll be back to wrap things up in just a couple of moments. We'll find out what we've learnt on today's show, and also we'll give you the results of the 4BC coffee poll regarding the air train to and from the airport. It's 5 to 9.
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3: In Mango Hill, there's a crash on Chelmsford Road, and there's a breakdown on the Gateway Motorway northbound in Mackenzie, and delays are slow back to Rochdale. A breakdown also in Darra for the Ipswich Motorway heading inbound is in the right shoulder after the Centenary Highway, and speed's been dropped down to 60 kilometres an hour. Delays are back to Wacol. A little bit slow heading into the city on the Captain Cook Bridge and Riverside Expressway, and also on Coronation Drive heading inbound. With traffic every 10 minutes, it's Olympia on 882 4BC.
0: 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What do you do with all that furniture, those clothes, the beautiful antiques, the tools and the knickknacks that you've accumulated over the years?
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0: Great to have your company throughout Thursday morning. I hope you've enjoyed the show. It's been fun. We've got through a lot of topics this morning, I think. And congratulations to Shirley from Indooroopilly. Dino's alive. She's taking the kids and the grandkids and the neighbours' kids, stuck everybody.
1: Everyone's invited to step into another world, learn something new in this experience that's fun for the whole family. You can get your tickets for Dinos Alive in Brisbane. 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
0: Okay, what have we learned on the show today? Well, we were talking about the song that Charlie Cameron plays, and he'll play it tonight at the Gabba.
1: So we asked the question.
0: He plays Country Roads.
1: What would your goal song be when you have that moment of glory? And Dean decided that the song that he would want to have play when he kicks a goal is this one.
10: I'm too sexy for my shirt. Too sexy for my shirt. So sexy.
0: I reckon at this point I'd be considered a pitch invader and be tackled by security. But, I don't know. We also learned that the local member for Beachmere thinks that community consultation hasn't been great around Moreton Motorsport Park.
1: It closes now, so it's your last chance to have your say. The coffee poll question today, is it time to buy back the AirTrain? 84% of you say yes, you'd like to see it back in Queensland's hands. And tomorrow, many reasons to listen to the show, Dino.
0: Yeah, we've got an international singing sensation, Ronan Keating, joining us live.
1: He's part of that lineup in December. He'll be with us tomorrow. Hope to have your company from 5:30 to wrap the week up.
11: Warner, Wynnum, Westlake, Woodridge, 4BC is Brisbane.
12: It's 9 o'clock. Good morning. I'm Chloe Affleck. A so-called ISIS bride that had been barred from Australia has now been given a permit to come home. Federal politics editor Michael Packey.
13: The woman had been stuck in a Syrian camp for almost a decade, but was unable to return to Australia as she posed a security risk and was subject to a temporary exclusion order. The federal government says it's now lifted the order on legal advice and has issued her with a permit to come back, along with her daughter. Home Affairs Minister Tony Burke has told the ABC she'll be heavily monitored.
14: Where she lives, where she works, where she studies.
13: The opposition's James Patterson says the woman, along with dozens of others with ISIS links, should not have been allowed back into Australia.
15: The Albanese government is not doing everything they can to protect our country by keeping these people out of it.
13: Once the woman leaves Syria, there'll be no other Australians in the Al Roj camp. Michael Packey, Canberra.
12: One person has died and three others are fighting for life in separate crashes in Queensland overnight. A 72-year-old man was killed when his car crashed with a tip truck in Linford. The other driver taken to hospital with life-threatening injuries. A pedestrian is critical following an incident on the Mount Lindsay Highway, while a woman is in a critical condition following a two-vehicle crash in Toowoomba. An investigation is underway in France to identify anyone exposed to the nation's first confirmed Ebola patient. The doctor, who returned from a humanitarian mission combating the outbreak in Central Africa, is now isolating in a stable condition. The WHO's Emergency Health Alert Director, Dr. Abdirahman Mahmoud, says the risk to the public remains low.
16: And we would like to take this opportunity to really appreciate the rapid action taken by the French authority. WHO continue to assess the risk to the global population and France remain low, and we'll update this.
12: Karl Stefanovic's future as the host of the Today Show is under a cloud after a controversial episode of his independent podcast. Stefanovic's interview with British far-right commentator Tommy Robinson was pulled down less than 12 hours after it was uploaded. Nine Entertainment is reported to be negotiating terms for Stefanovic to leave the network. The banking regulator says Australia is entering a dangerous period in the artificial intelligence revolution. APRA believes the US decision to shut off global access to Anthropic's AI model has created significant risk for Australia's major banks. It wants the country's biggest lenders to share access to their cybersecurity tools with small rivals to ensure broad defence. And police are calling on the public to help locate two Staffordshire Bull Terrier puppies believed to be stolen from an animal refuge in North Brisbane. Goose and Kryptos were taken from the Fitzgibbon shelter late on Tuesday night after unknown persons gained entry. To finance, the Dow Jones is closed up 182 points at 51,849. One Australian dollar is buying 69 US cents.
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12: The Lions are bracing for tonight's Thursday night Gabba blockbuster against the Swans. Brisbane enter round 16 on a two-game streak against second-place Sydney. In cricket, England captain Ben Stokes has apologised for an alleged nightclub scuffle that saw him and Gus Atkinson miss England's second test against New Zealand. And live at the FIFA World Cup, Brazil leads Scotland 2-0 at half-time. Morocco and Haiti are 2-2 at the break. Two more games to come this morning, South Africa against South Korea and Mexico take on Czechia. It's 9:04. That's the latest news and sport.
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3: There's a crash on the Centenary Highway inbound in Jindalee and delays it back to Mount Ominy. Also a crash on Coronation Drive outbound in Toowong. The left lane is blocked just after Graham Street and delays it back along the Captain Cook Bridge and Riverside Expressway. In Darra, there's a breakdown for the Ipswich Motorway inbound on the right shoulder after the Centenary Highway and a breakdown on the Gateway Motorway northbound in Mackenzie. Slow traffic is back to the M1 off-ramp. It's Olympia on Brisbane's traffic leader, 4BC.
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12: A few showers around Brisbane today, reaching a top of 21 degrees in the city and on the Bayside, 22 in Ipswich. Looking ahead, a shower or two tomorrow with a top of 20, rain around on Saturday, 21, and grey skies on Sunday, 21. On Moreton Bay, southerly winds up to 20 knots, seas around 1 metre. Right now, it's 15 degrees at Woody Point. I'm Chloe Affleck. More news at 10 on Brisbane's 4BC.

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1: Hello, welcome to it. Geez, not much going on over the last 24 hours, is there? Holy moly. What a show we have today. Welcome to it. 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
1: Rightio, coming up, plenty. Richard Foxworthy, CEO of Bill Hero. I'm going to talk about energy bill changes today. And I know I've been banging on about them because you've been telling me, you've been sending me your bills. And whilst everyone claims that we're meant to be getting like an 8% decrease, we're not. It's BS. And I see I've got a text from Mark already. Well, Mark, you want to be listening after 9:30 this morning when we start to break this down. I don't get it. So the government's probably making it cheaper for our suppliers, but they're stinging us. I don't know why. I mean, that's the number one question I'm going to ask Richard after 9:30 this morning. Yesterday, something really positive happened. I got to catch up with the Nangan family in Toowoomba. It was wonderful. Unfortunately, Kaya wasn't there. Something about being at school. She loves the school. She was at school. But I had the absolute pleasure of catching up with Corinne and Raina, a very relieved, happy family who now get to stay in Toowoomba and operate their beautiful little restaurant called Kaya's Kitchen. I'll have a chat to them. We'll play a bit of that for you just after 10 o'clock this morning. Got some video as well. Billy Gibney, local butcher. I just wonder how many fingers he's got. I don't think you're a decent butcher if you're not losing, you haven't lost part of a digit. You know what I mean? That's what happens. But there's a butcher's challenge coming up. And it got us talking in the office this morning. Well, I went around and no one could really answer. But you know what? Someone in our office loves fennel in a sausage. You've worked out who it is here. Yeah, Chloe, the executive producer. She loves her fennel. Who puts fennel in a sausage? I'll tell you what I like. I like them thick. I like the thick ones, not the thin ones. You get them from the butcher shop and they're just beef, right? Beef snags, the thick ones. I don't care if there's gristle, bone, bit of sawdust. I don't care. It's all part of the flavor. And you chuck them on the barbecue and you cook them within an inch of their lives. They've got to be black. How good's that? Bit of sauce and a piece of bread. Trust me, I live a very simple life. But are you one of these people who are into the fancy sausages? Unless it's got what I said, it's fancy. Put fennel. Don't do that. And people, real people also rave about, I think Rai Rai is listening to me, Vegemite. Why would you put Vegemite into a, how salty would that be? Just leave the natural salts of the gristle, the bone, the leftover cuts of beef and a bit of sawdust. That's a perfect sausage. Anyway, what is the perfect snag? 133-882, you can throw your suggestion in this morning. We will catch up with Billy. Dane Zorko, nervous about this chat? I thought we're mates, but I reckon today's going to be heated because my Swans are taking on the Brisbane Lions tonight at the Gabba to kick off round 16 of the AFL. Zorks is not playing. He's bludgeoned on the sidelines. I'm nervous, I think. Can we put Simon in the bin, 10 minutes in the bin? He says fennel, yes. What does fennel even look like? I wish I could show people how you're demonstrating that, Rai. What is, I don't even know what it looks, who grows fennel? G'day, I'm Dave, I'm a fennel farmer. Like, I've never heard of such a thing. Anyway, Simon, 10 in the bin for suggesting fennel and a sausage. Swans and... Hang on, sorry, I'm getting distracted here. I've just put up on my screen a picture of fennel. It just looks like a nut. Is it a nut? Anyway, Swans, Lions tonight at the Gabba. We'll catch up with Dane Zorko ahead of that monster clash. Dr. Nicola Powell, Domain's chief residential economist. Oh, it looks like a celery. All right. There's too much going on around me. Dr. Nicola Powell, Domain's chief residential economist. How's our housing market in Brisbane going to look for the next 12 months, for the next financial year? I'm hearing Sydney and Melbourne going backwards. How's it looking for Brizzy? We'll get her on and chat about that. Anita Annabelle with entertainment news for you Thursday. Apparently a couple of celebrities holding hands down at Byron Bay. Big news. Actually, there's a kids movie out this weekend I want to see. I wonder if she's seen it. I want to ask her. Minions, right. It'd be awesome. What else? Oh, another clue or code word. Sorry, not clue. Code word before BC's end of financial year bonus. Your chance to win $1,000. How good was this winner this morning with Dean Stokes?
2: Adam from Capella Bar.
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2: Just like that. 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
4: He's a man of four words.
2: Smashed it out of the park.
4: Good on you. That's great. $1,000 for you this morning. Thanks for listening right across the day yesterday. What are you going to do with the money?
3: I think I'll have to take my wife away for a weekend or something. I've been really busy lately. And I'll also probably have to take a friend out to dinner because I missed one word. And she
2: helped you. Oh.
1: Sounds good. Just don't get them confused. Don't take your friend away for a long weekend. And anyway. Well done. Your chance to win $1,000 tomorrow with Dean and Soph. I've got a code word to give out before midday today. We've got others to give away throughout the afternoon as well. Shane's got one after midday and Gary after 3 o'clock this afternoon. I've also got a double pass to the Garden Show, the Queensland Garden Show. It's happening next month in Nambour. This is a big event. This is a big deal. These tickets have been very, very popular. Your chance to win a double to go and see that. Chloe has all the latest news. Olympia, of course, is doing a great job in the traffic. As I said, have your say. 133-882-0499-880-882 if you want to send a text. Mornings at 4bc.com.au if you want to send an email. You can follow us on our socials as well. TikTok, Facebook, Instagram, X. And don't forget, you can subscribe to our YouTube channel. All you have to do is search 4BC. Welcome to it. Thursday morning, 14 past nine. Let's get into it.
0: People you know, opinions that matter, news you can trust. And now, Jason Matthews comments.
1: Seems like this is the biggest news story of the day. You know what? I really don't care, but I feel like I do have to touch on it because everyone's talking about it. And of course, I'm referring to Karl Stefanovic and that podcast interview he did with controversial UK figure Tommy Robinson. And he did it while he was on annual leave, and suddenly the story isn't the interview itself, it's the fallout. I don't totally agree with that, but there's a bit of both. Reports suggest Channel 9 will sack Carl. We've heard nothing from Channel 9 today. There was nothing even on the Today Show today. And does this concern Carl? Because people are coming out and offering him jobs already, including Pauline Hanson.
5: Hey, guess what, Carl? I'm looking for someone in my office. You know, I want some advisors in my office. So, Carl, you know, come and

0: messages and whatnot. But that's not the story. The bigger story is what this says about the modern debate for mine. Tommy Robinson is one of the most divisive figures in Britain. I don't know a lot about him. I just know he's the guy who organises mass rallies. Some see him as someone who has highlighted uncomfortable truths about crime and social issues. Others see him as a dangerous agitator whose views have no place in mainstream media or discussion. He's told Karl Stefanovic he watched Britain change, including his own town of Luton and all other areas.
1: To anyone, even if you're not in Australia, it's like, if not now, then when? We're losing our country, you're losing your culture. We've got 1,000 years of Christian English history in this country, and they've given it away in 70 years. They've caused the destruction of our entire nation. They've had a successful left-wing revolution. Attack the family, attack the church, attack masculinity, attack everything. But a counter-revolution has now started and they ain't going to be able to stop it.
0: Now, reasonable people can disagree. You can agree or disagree. And the question is whether interviewing someone automatically means you endorse them. And I've got to say, I didn't think this interview was great. I said this to Dean and Soph before. I don't think Karl asked tough questions. And Karl didn't say much at all. He basically gave Tommy a free ride. And I guess that's where a lot of people are outraged. But sitting down with controversial figures isn't new. In many cases, those conversations help audience better understand the person, the subject, and why they actually generate such strong reactions. That's the exact reason that I listened. I haven't listened to a full podcast of Karl Stefanovic. Like you, I've seen bits and pieces on social media and I thought, oh, that's fine. And the people he's interviewed are people, a lot of people we've actually had on this program. So for me, I didn't feel like I had to listen. But at the same time, media organizations have every right, I believe, to protect their brands, make decisions they believe reflect their values. Karl Stefanovic works for Channel 9. And if he does something they feel affects their brand, they've got the right to act. Let's not sugarcoat it. And I'm just standing up for Channel 9. But if they're not happy about something, they can react to it. I don't know. I think Karl knows that. I don't know whether Karl wants to be in his contract anymore. Well, we believe he's only got about 6 months to go. I don't know. I'm not on the inside, but people have been asking me this question today. And I guess this is why this story sparks such a strong reaction. It's not black and white. We don't know the truth. Somewhere in the middle, there's the truth. It's about where the line sits between free speech, corporate responsibility, and public accountability. It all sits in those areas. What is clear that these debates aren't going away, and nor should they. We should have these debates. We're having it in the office today. Every single person in this radio station has an opinion on this. It's really interesting. Now, the real challenge for all of us is working out whether we're still prepared to listen to views we disagree with. Sometimes I feel like we won't. Or whether we've reached a point where the conversation itself has become the controversy. And it shouldn't be. We should have debates. And if Karl does get sacked, if Karl Stefanovic gets fired from Channel 9, we're still yet to hear officially, who's going to be worse off? This is the question I keep coming back to. Is this going to hurt Karl Stefanovic or Channel 9 more? I can't even think about who's going to replace him. And if I'm completely wrong, tell me, but isn't he the biggest star at Channel 9? He certainly has the highest profile. I'll let you decide. 133-882 is our open line. Who's going to be better off? 0499-880-882 for Watch Smoke Alarms, or you can email mornings@4bc.com.au. 20 past nine. Welcome to Mornings.
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4: There's a crash on Coronation Drive heading outbound. The left lane is blocked after Graham Street in Milton, with delays heavy back along the Riverside Expressway back to the Captain Cook Bridge in the city. A breakdown is now cleared from the Gateway Motorway northbound in McKenna.

0: Kensing and delays have now eased. It's slow on Logan Road, northbound at 8 Mile Plains, and delays also on Kessels Road heading eastbound, approaching Logan Road and Upper Macrobat, and Gympie Road both ways in Chermside. It's Olympia on Brisbane's traffic leader, 4BC.
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1: Welcome back to the program. 24 past 9, 133 882 for Watch Smoke Alarms. And I'm being fair dinkum when I say this. I really don't care about the whole Karl Stefanovic show thing. I really don't. Good on him. I mean, we've requested to have a chat to him about his podcast and we're yet to hear anything back from his people. And good on him for going out and doing it, but I don't know. What I don't buy are people who haven't listened to it blowing up about it. And trust me, it was happening. But when you listen to it, I you know what? Sorry, Carl, it's a stretch to call it an interview because he didn't really ask questions. And it went for 55 minutes. And good on you, it's your podcast. You can do what you want. But it's possibly cost him his job. I don't know what you think. Simon says, very fair point. Thanks, Simon. Graham says, Jason, why does the left advocate for diversity? However, when there is a diversity of opinion, they are outraged. Oh, Graham, I'm with you on that. And I mean, Carl's interview, whilst I don't really care, like, I'm not, they went, nah, that's all right. I mean, there's a lot worse. I mean, the fact Grace Tame's got a podcast on the ABC after the horrible things she has said. Yeah, that's all right. Maybe Carl's ready now for the ABC. Maybe Carl will be doing podcasts on the I don't know. But seriously, this whole left versus right diversity thing. I mean, this is why I'm hating it today. My head is killing me on this. Daniel says, cancer culture never learned. See the Streisand effect. Channel 9 is about to become irrelevant if they lose Carl in the NRL. I suppose everyone can be replaced, Daniel. BJ says, Jason, I watch Carl and Sarah every morning before tuning you on, or before turning you on. The Today Show will lose without Carl. The podcast is giving us right-wingers a platform with a major media personality. No way you could do that on mainstream media. It's all biased. Great interview with Tommy Robinson yesterday. See, BJ liked it. I disagree with you on that, but I didn't like the interview. Like, there was nothing in that interview. Apart from Tommy Robbins, I didn't even know who he bloody was, to be honest. And nor do I care to know more about him. But I found it interesting that that wasn't his real name. And I was fascinated. And I said this to the team this morning. I said, I like listening to new stuff to learn things. And the thing I got out of this, that I've put my pen through Tony Robbins, and I don't need to know more. I guess that's the one thing I got out of it. I don't dislike the guy. I don't care to learn more about it. But the other thing I got out of it, and to be purely honest, is that I found his prison stories very interesting. I found them fascinating. And the time he spent in isolation and losing his front teeth. You've got to listen to it right. 133-882, keep your thoughts coming through. You won't be hanging around on this for a long time because we've got sausage gate going on at the moment. Chloe puts bloody fennel in her sausages. She's weird. We know that. I'm not reading Daniel's other text out. There is some nice-looking sausages I would like to try at Armand's Butcher at West End, Jason. Chloe's given that the big thumbs up. She's the unofficial mayoress of West End. There you go. Are they special sausages? Are they gluten-free? I don't know. 133-882. Let's go to Sharon at Helens Vale. Ah, my neck of the woods. How are you, Sharon? How is the Vale this morning?
7: It's very sunny and quite warm, actually.
1: Nice. Yeah.
7: Jason, I heard you talking about Vegemite before and it didn't sound like you liked Vegemite at all.
1: Oh, I do.
7: Oh, you do?
1: That was probably Dean. I don't know. No, I like Vegemite.
7: Okay. My dad, who's passed away now, I'm 69, he introduced us when we were kids to putting Vegemite on Weet-Bix, pouring over some hot milk to make them soggy enough, and right, then sprinkling them with sugar, and that was breakfast. And it's the best breakfast you could ever have.
1: So many questions. So you're adding salt and then you're adding sugar?
7: Sugar, yes.
1: Right.
7: Absolutely.
1: Actually, I did say I don't like Vegemite in sausages. I don't like him in salt.
7: I think so.
1: Yeah, but that's why? I mean, how long did you eat this for?
7: Oh, my growing up life, actually. We had porridge in wintertime. We had Weet-Bix with Vegemite and sugar in and hot milk in summertime.
1: Again, all of that I love, bar the Vegemite on the Weet-Bix. Did you pass that on to your kids?
7: Absolutely.
1: Oh, my God. Okay.
7: Yeah.
1: Sharon, have a nice day. I don't think I'll be trying it in a hurry, though, but thank you. Have a nice one.
7: Okay.
1: See ya. Bye.
7: Thank you.
1: Come on. How do we get onto this? I just mentioned a sausage. So Vegemite on a Weet-Bix, hot milk, sugar. I get all that. That's nice. I should have asked her, have you ever tried it without the Vegemite? It's actually probably better. I don't know. Good morning, Jason. This is Steve from Gympie, mates. I like you as a man, but your judgment on food is pretty ordinary. Whoa, why are we getting personal today? Is this Sophie sending this through? I would not feed a sausage to my dog, particularly a sausage dog. I wouldn't. That would have to be one of my yuck foods. I just cannot stomach sausages. Yuck. Steve, how many times do you say yuck in a text? 133-882. If you want to send your thoughts through this morning on anything we're talking about. Nope, I'm not doing kangaroo on a snag either. These are all the important things we're going to talk about when we chat to our butcher. But seriously, not kangaroo. Ugh. Hey, it's going to be a nail biter of a decider. Talking about state of origin. When's it come up? A couple of weeks' time. 4BC is throwing a party at the Normanby to cheer Queensland on. Well, why am I going? Is this because I'm possibly a Queenslander? Yeah, maybe. You could be there, by the way. Do you want to come and join us starting next week? Listen for your cue to call in breakfast, mornings, afternoons, and drive.
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1: I'm glad I'm on holidays next week. 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You'll score yourself a double pass to see State of Origin in style with bevvies, footy food, and a private space to watch the game. How good's that? Can we have some beef and black bean, please? Please. We've got to ring the Normanby and get that happening, Chloe. We've got to get beef and black bean. I'll be hosting the night. It's going to be great. We'll also have a special edition of Sports Today as well. All thanks to the Normanby Hotel. Thank you for coming on board, guys. This is absolutely brilliant. From an icy cold drink in the beer garden to a family lunch in the bistro, the iconic Normanby Hotel is exactly where it's always been. 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
1: I love
8: the Maroons.
1: Absolutely love
8: the Maroons.
1: Oh! He just set the man lucky. He's
8: got a goal! Jason
1: loves the Maroons. Jason absolutely loves
8: the Maroons.
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1: I love
8: the Maroons.
1: Absolutely love
8: the Maroons. Up the Maroons.
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1: Welcome back to the program. It is 24 to 10. Yesterday, I caught up with the beautiful Nangan family in Toowoomba, who have just been granted permanent residency by Tony Burke, Home Affairs Minister. I had to go up and catch up with this beautiful family yesterday. I'll bring that chat to you just after 10 o'clock this morning here on 4BC Mornings. Ken's been on the text, 0499 880 882 for Watch Smoke Alarms. He says, Jason, I think all this nonsense about Carl is just proof that in our media, free speech only applies if you're a leftist. If you express conservative views, you're automatically a radical right-wing Nazi. He says, I think it's a bit far, Ken. But anyway, if Channel 9 acts, well, Channel 9 got to do what's best interest for their brand. I get what they're doing. If they're going to sack Carl, then they sack him. That's, you know what, and it's their business. And I'm not standing up for Channel 9, but I get why they may have an issue with it. So the reality, as shown by the rise in popularity of One Nation and the shrinking audience, the ABC, is that Australia is no longer listening to the left. Well, and I guess whilst the left are giving platforms to people like Grace Tame, it's just going to shrink further. I agree with you on that, Ken. 133-882 is our open line. Road toll deaths have increased overnight with two fatal road crashes. In Yeppoon, an 82-year-old man has died as a result of his injuries sustained in a two-vehicle crash earlier this month. A 72-year-old man passed away following a traffic crash in Linford last night. Emergency service were called to Forest Hill Fernvale Road around 6:50 p.m. following reports of a crash between a Toyota Corolla and an Isuzu tip truck. Both vehicles caught a light following the crash. The truck driver was transported to the Princess Alexandra Hospital with serious injuries. With a 72-year-old sole driver, the Toyota died at the scene. Investigations are ongoing. Elsewhere, there was a two-vehicle crash on the New England Highway just before midnight. One male patient was assessed on scene, uninjured, and declined transport to the hospital. And a female patient who was initially entrapped was transported in a potentially life-threatening condition with significant leg injuries to Toowoomba Hospital. Paramedics also attended a serious vehicle and pedestrian incident on Mount Lindsay Highway after 7 o'clock last night. A female patient in her 30s with multiple life-threatening injuries was transported to the Princess Alexandra Hospital. We are exactly 6 days away from July 1. Wes Harrison, who's helping us out on the show, thinks there's seven. He thinks there's 31 days in June. And as the letters from the energy retailers continue landing in inboxes across Queensland, more and more of you have come to us with your frustrations. And I appreciate it. Keep them coming. Because I don't think what we're being told is the complete truth. We were all told energy prices were going to go down. 1 month ago, the state government told us that benchmark power prices were falling, promising a 10% cut in our bills. Well, they may have cut the benchmark price, but guess what? Energy companies aren't passing that on. It would have been the biggest bill reduction in over a decade. But the energy companies have turned around and quietly jacked up the fixed daily supply charge. The cost, that's just to get connected, by 25 to 40% amount. I know in our little cafe, we've gone up by 40 cents a day, whilst our usage charge has fallen, are you ready for it? 1 cent. So our prices are going up. And why? I don't know. Why the BS again? The founder of independent bill comparison service Bill Hero, Richard Foxworthy, has called the retail energy market A kerfossapology? A kerfossapology? I think that's it. A confused apology. Okay. Is that a real word? A confused apology? Ah, he coined that word. He joins me now. Richard, good morning. Confuse apology, I guess, is that the perfect word for this?
19: Morning, Jason. The word is actually confusopoly. It's how the energy market works. They keep us confused, keep us bamboozled, and that works against us.
1: Okay, there we go. I'm glad you sorted that out for us this morning. Now, listen, why are we being fed this BS? That prices are meant to drop about 8% to 10%. I've seen bills of my listeners. I've got my own bills to compare to. This supply charge, I mean, is this a trick from our energy companies?
19: It is. You might say that it is, but it kind of spells out the fact that the default offer prices, which is, you know, we saw the announcement only a few weeks ago saying that default offer prices are coming down 10% and everyone's happy about that. Those default offers only affect less than 10% of the energy consumers in Australia. All the rest of us, 90% or plus 90%, are on what's called market offers. And those rates are kind of indirectly linked with default offer rates, but it's a completely separate pricing model. So that's the fundamental disconnect that's happened now.
1: So are we actually going to see anywhere an 8 to 10% decrease in our power bills from July 1?
19: Well, only if you are on a default offer. And what that means, default offers are the safety net price. Effectively, it's the maximum price that an energy retailer can charge you if you have never signed up with them for a competitive energy plan. So it's there as a safety net. That price has improved, that's true, by about 10%. People on market offers, which is virtually everyone or 90% of us, people who've actually signed up to a new retailer and shopped around at least once, people on those kinds of market offers are already on a better price than the default offer price. So, and, you know, there is a competitive market for energy plans, and those of us who are on the more competitive deals are finding, and it's true, that the price is going up. The net outcome will still be lower than these default offer prices, but the signal to the market and the messaging around it is obviously very confused. So we've all heard prices are coming down, but yet, you know, we've seen thousands of our subscribers see their price change notices come through and we recalculate their bill outcome for them, and every single one of them is an increase for people on market offers.
1: You know what it feels like to me? It feels like a conditions apply. You know, where's the small fine print? And people are meant to have, I don't know, university degrees to be able to read what conditions they are under. To me, an 8 to 10% price decrease should include all offers, default or market. It's misleading at best.
19: It's definitely misleading and it's definitely confusing. And back to that term, confusopoly, the energy market at large is very difficult for Joe Average to understand and deal with. There are people out there who are very sophisticated energy consumers and, you know, they tend to be early adopters of solar and battery and are very good at finding deals and setting things up to maximise advantage. So for those amongst your listeners, more power to you if that's how you operate. But the vast majority of people, you know, who needs to know this stuff? It's confusing, it's complicated, it's technical. At the end of the day, we need our lights to turn on and we just need to make it simple.
1: I love the word confusopoly. I'm going to use that just around the office from now on. Hey, what do we do then? So you've got your bill. I've had listeners ring their energy providers and they said, tough, that's how it is. That's what that's what they're telling us upstairs. There's no sharper deal. What do you do? And some of my listeners live in regions, in regional Queensland, where you've got no choice, mate. You've only got one energy provider.
19: That's right. So for people in the competitive market, so in Queensland, that's Brisbane or, you know, southeast Queensland and surrounds, You do have a choice. Ultimately, the only recourse we have as consumers is to shop around and find a better plan from a better retailer. There's work involved in doing that. Organisations like mine at Bill Hero, we can help you do that. But ultimately, that's the job. Unfortunately, the reality is that for in the regions, in far north and regional Queensland, there's only a single regulated energy supplier, which is ERGON, and the effective rates that you'll be paying are regulated by the state government, but there is only that choice. So, unfortunately, there's nowhere to go if that's where you live.
1: Is there any sort of language? I mean, we can obviously use your service, and I appreciate you coming on today, Bill Hero, but have you got any tips or tricks if you just want to, like... A lot of people can't be bothered shopping around. That's part of the problem, right? And I guess our energy companies rely on you not changing. But is there a language or something they can say that might help them get a better offer?
19: Well, there is, but it's really more about you can contact your own retailer and say, put me on the best price. And in fact, you might have noticed on your own bills that quite recently the retailers are now obliged to publish on those bills a note telling you if they themselves have a better price plan for you. So, you could take that extra moment just to have a look at your bill and see if that message is present. And if it is, contact the retailer and say, great, put me onto that plan that you offer. The retailers won't tell you about it preemptively. They only do that because they're obliged to under the regulation.
1: Well, I think also just a phone. Sure, you can't, sharpen your pencil a little bit more and just, walk away. Go and find someone else who will look after you. Hey, Richard, you're going to say?
19: I was just going to say, ultimately, that is the solution. You have to be prepared to walk away and find a better deal elsewhere. That takes work. It is possible to do it yourself, and there's avenues out there, including our own here at Bill Hero, that will help you do it.
1: Richard, I'm going to have a look at your website this afternoon. I really appreciate you taking the time to join us. Richard Foxworthy giving us some advice on how we could save on our energy bills moving forward. He's from Bill Hero. Check him out. See how you go. Thanks, Richard. I appreciate your time this morning.
19: Thanks, Jason. Cheers.
1: And Confuseopoly. I love it. Not confuse apology. That's great. Actually, let's just coin confuse apology. We'll use that somehow. We'll find some way to use it. How's your energy bill looking? I know I've got some texts and stuff on that as well I will get to. But how's yours looking? Are you the only person who's getting a decrease? I'd love to hear from you. The rest of us are going to be paying more. 133-882 for Watch Smoke Alarms. That's our open line. It's 12 to 10.
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21: In Auchenflower, there's a breakdown on Coronation Drive. Heading inbound, the left lane is blocked after Chaseley Street. That's just got delays building. And an earlier crash from Coronation Drive heading outbound into Wong is now cleared, but still seeing some delays back along the Captain Cook Bridge. There's a breakdown on the Gateway Motorway southbound before the M1 off-ramp in Rochdale, with heavy delays reaching back to Belmont. And last run flash in Bean Lee on Logan River Road at Harburg Drive. It's Olympia on Brisbane's traffic leader, 882 4BC.
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1: Welcome back to the program. 133-882 is our open line for what's smoke alarms. I've got some texts about Vegemite. What, Vegemite's the hero all of a sudden. I've got some tips on food. I'll get to that. Trish says the information about Carl being sacked from Channel 9 has only promoted Carl's podcast. Absolutely it has, Trish. I mean, was it a plan from Carl to do that interview to get sacked? Oh, I don't know. Morning, Jason. Over recent months, I've been watching the Carl Stefanovic show and been surprised by Carl's ability and fairness. I've watched the interview in question, and again, I think Carl did a great job. If media organisations wish to silence parts of the society, that's up to them. That, however, does tell the people there's not a free press and freedom of speech, expression and opinion is now decided by others, not the individual, says John. John, thank you for your text. 133-882 is our open line number.
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1: Did I mention that England drew with Ghana yesterday, Nilor? Just want to mention that again. Hello, Dave Cannon Hill. Two games, nearly hit full time in the FIFA World Cup. Morocco is leading Haiti 4-2 and Brazil is thrashing Scotland, 3-0. That won't stop them from partying, let's be honest. They'll go harder. I know Ian from Raceview won't be happy about that today. Later on today, South Korea will take on South Africa. Chechia will take on Mexico at 11 o'clock today, which we'll keep you updated throughout the day here on 4BC. It's 6 away from 10.
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11: 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While Gavin blissfully sleeps, this incredible bird, the ANZ Falcon, is on high alert. Yes, his ANZ Falcon watches 24/7, constantly on the lookout for fraud. So should a fraudster use Gavin's card details while he snores, his ANZ Falcon will swoop in. ANZ Fraud Protection. Now it's personal. 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
1: Lots of texts coming in this morning at 3 away from 10. Chloe's got the news coming up at 10 o'clock. A text here from Mark. He says, Jason, sorry for the long SMS. Don't be sorry, Mark. On your recent show, you discussed the cost of electricity and whether it's increasing or decreasing. I'd like to share my own experiences. I believe the pricing is being heavily influenced, if not manipulated, by suppliers, particularly to the disadvantage of domestic users like myself. I recently analysed a couple of my electricity bills using AI to determine whether I'm on the most cost-effective plan. What I found was quite concerning. No matter how the data was assessed, it suggested that consumers are either being misinformed or not given transparent options. I mean, what we learnt today was the market offer is different to the... So the default offer you can expect to save some money on, but don't expect money on the market offer to save money on that. Like, it's just so misleading. I want my 8% discount. Cough it up. This is what we should be investigating. And what about the people who live in areas who don't have a choice, are stuck with the one supplier? I don't think it's fair. Yesterday, I got to go up to Toowoomba and catch up with the Nangans at their restaurant, Kai's Kitchen. Yeah, I did have a noodle dish, I will be honest. It was very nice, thank you, with some pork. I actually had to share it, but, you know, it was fine. I tell you what, we had a lovely chat. I'm so relieved for them. They get to wake up like we do with freedoms every day, knowing that their contributions towards the local community are being rewarded and they can now stay. They've been offered permanent residency, so it's such a relief. I'm going to play a bit of that chat to you just after the news at 10 o'clock with Chloe right here on 4BC. 133 882 is our open line if you want to have your say this morning.
15: Tanimera, Slacks Creek, Kemira, 4BC is Brisbane.
16: It's 10 o'clock. Good morning. I'm Chloe Affleck. The opposition claims the federal government is not interested in protecting Australians after allowing another ISIS bride back into the country. The woman has been subject to a temporary exclusion order because she potentially poses a security risk. The government claims the order is no longer legally valid and has given her a permit to return to Australia under strict conditions. Liberal Senator James Patterson says the woman should have been kept out.
18: These are not good people. They are not welcome in our country. And the Albanese government, once again, is not doing everything they can to protect our country by keeping these people out of it.
16: ASIO is warning of increased foreign interference amid a deteriorating security environment. Federal politics reporter Nelson Scott.
19: Australia's chief spy agency has delivered its annual threat assessment, warning it's now contending with security risks from everywhere and all at once. The organisation says while the terror threat level remains at probable, the alert system hasn't kept pace with modern extremism, which now contains a mix of ideologies. It warns a foreign government successfully hacked an Australian critical infrastructure provider while AUKUS is being spied on by supposedly friendly nations. Director General Mike Burgess says an Iran-aligned group currently active in Europe could